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5: My two-month-old son was happily drinking milk from his bottle when he quickly started choking, turned blue, and went limp. 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Two pumps of the device and my son was conscious, gasping for air and coughing up milk.
4: They all went to the ER to make sure the baby was okay.
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5: She stated to my father and mother-in-law that we are young, first-time parents who got frustrated with our baby and violently shook him to make him stop crying, and a confession would only make things easier for us.
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5: I'm a postpartum mom dealing with the grief and the trauma of my son being ripped from my arms. And I'm a mom who lost everything in less than 24 hours due to one doctor's misdiagnosis. Enough is enough.
4: 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And the next one. The stories they tell form a pattern of parents walking into a Lehigh Valley hospital to get help for a child, only to leave without them. And the same doctor's name kept coming up again and again. A pediatrician.
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8: The Chicago White Sox lead their divisional playoff game at Cleveland 4-2, two outs, bottom of the eighth inning. Reliever Sean Burke has just allowed his first hit in 5 1/3, scoreless innings, 6 strikeouts. He's out, pitching change. White Sox are leading on the road despite trailing 2-0 in the first today, trying to go up 2-0. Meanwhile, Tampa Bay tries to go up 2-0 in a best-of-5 division series, hosting the Yankees in a few minutes. Great pitching matchup, Freddie Peralta against Cam Schlittler of New York. The Monday Night Football matchup kicks off in 15 minutes, Atlanta at New Orleans. The Seattle Seahawks are signing running back Joe Mixon. Cardinals rookie running back Jeremiah Love is dealing with an ankle injury. Bengals wide receiver Ja'Marr Chase is in concussion protocol, and wide receiver T. Higgins is day-to-day with an adductor injury. The Ravens don't know yet if quarterback Lamar Jackson with his bad ankle can play Sunday night at Atlanta. I'm Steve DeSager.
7: One guy is happily divorced. One guy is happily married. One guy gets called daddy by his 3 beautiful daughters. Aww. One guy gets called daddy after a credit card approval. One guy won a state high school basketball championship. One guy only covered a state high school basketball championship. One guy's been inducted into 3 halls of fame. One guy has only mocked a hall. Does this seem weird to anybody else?
9: Hey, I heard that.
7: Can this sports writer and this sports fan share a radio show without driving each other crazy? Now, live from the Fox Sports Radio studios, here's Fox Sports Radio's Odd Couple, Rob Parker and Kelvin Washington.
10: Wow, Joe Adell almost hit a game-tying 2-run home run. Kelvin, what'd that hit at the top?
11: Yeah, I mean, anywhere else.
10: Look at that.
11: Yeah, that's easily a home run. And just
10: hey.
11: Oh, for sure, MLB Bro of the Week. And you just tell me, nice dude, good dude.
10: Yeah. I got to know him a little, you know, with the Angels and yep. The time spent with him. What is this?
12: He's been on the Inside the Parker podcast at least 6 times already.
11: Really?
10: Oh, yeah. Good.
12: There's
10: job.
12: Only so many things he could do that's for both the website and the podcast. Okay. So like, we got Joe Nadell again this week, Rob G.
10: It's never been 3 weeks in a row. Oh, all right, shoot, it is the Odd Couple, Fox Sports Radio, Rob G, let's get to the comments, and then we'll get into hour number 2.
11: What we got?
12: Yeah, we got big stuff popping off. You guys mentioned White Sox. Our White Sox up 1 late in this game. Monday Night Football kicking off right in about 10 minutes or so. Got the YouTubians, the Odd Mob, weighing in on a bunch of different topics. And Arizona, Ron doesn't mean talking about the callers. Is how is that not true, Rob? You, without us, the show wouldn't even exist. I disagree. I think it would still exist.
10: Good.
11: Exist. The exist might have been a little too far, yeah, but, you know, I hear him.
12: This is a good one. Cosmos Rat says, Kelvin is for sure a where's my hug guy.
11: wait. Where did that come from, though, on this show?
10: Where's my hug?
11: Oh.
12: You know that guy.
11: That's funny.
12: Kelvin. That's Kelvin.
11: I mean, I don't, you know, they kind of.
10: Where's my hug?
11: Hey!
12: Oh, my God.
11: And that's funny.
12: That's right.
11: I do want to know, Cosmo, what made you say that this show? Monty ain't even here. Somebody else.
10: Don't be hugging women at the job.
11: I know.
12: Yeah, don't do that.
11: No, we
12: don't. Don't do that. Fist bumps for everybody.
11: Fist bump. Hey, dap ups.
12: Yep.
10: Stick your hand out. Whatever you got to do. I know females, it's weird sometimes. You know what I mean? But
11: Listen, it is.
10: Yeah,
12: no,
10: because it comes from a time when we used to be like, when you greeted a woman, you didn't put your hand out like that, but you can't just be touching everybody.
11: It's 2020s. What you saying? It's the 2020s. Gotta be safe out here in these streets.
12: And then last one, Chiefs fans are not happy with Rob Parker. 2K Nelly says, this is the best take Rob got. It's pathetic. Bottom line, he's going to be a Chief. Sorry, Rob. Nice try.
10: Just like
11: he probably sounded just like that.
12: He probably did too.
10: Just like when I told him that they wouldn't make the playoffs last year, right? Remember that?
11: Yeah, that was good. I can't give it. You was right when you was right.
10: Remember that, Chiefs fans? What's that site? Chiefs Kingdom. They're like, we're keeping the receipts. Do you think that they put the receipt out?
11: No, that was a big loss.
10: Did you think they would put the receipt out of last year? Of course not.
11: I don't even remember you saying that.
10: Huh?
11: They wasn't listening to the show. They don't even remember you saying that.
10: Yeah, of course. They act like they didn't hear it.
11: They didn't hear that one.
10: At the time, when I said it,
11: it was ludicrous.
10: They had the receipt. Oh, yeah. That this guy doesn't know what he's talking about. Look at his gray hair. He's old. He's dumb. I heard it all.
11: Real quick, Rob G, before you move on, any other inkling where Tyreek would go? Because they said obviously, they're going to say he's got options.
12: Well, he's made it seem like he's known for a while which teams are interested, and that's why he's putting out these vague tweets like, "Hey, cold weather city,"
11: yeah.
12: "Hey, deep ball," "Hey." So there's only so many teams that fit that criteria. You know, he's not going to go to a team just to go to a team. He's going to go to
11: a
12: good team. So,
11: Buffalo
12: potentially
11: they could use the Tyreek for sure.
12: So, real quick, I guess. The answer to your question, Cosmo says, you just give that vibe, Kelvin. I'm sorry. You seem like you're that 5'1" dude. Kelvin is like 5'9", 5'10".
10: No, he was 4 foot.
11: Give me a little bit more of that. Give me a little bit more of that. You know, don't disrespect my almost 5'11".
12: And then Damian G says, you know Rob been fist pumping them dancers at Magic City just to be safe.
11: Oh, them hugs go crazy there. the hugs go crazy there.
10: I don't know about that. There's money involved.
11: Yes.
12: If there's money involved, you can do what you want, guys.
10: Money involved.
11: Hey, he doing the full Rodgy, the full pickup and spin around. Come here. That's funny.
12: Well, you know who's not doing that right now? Is the Detroit Lions.
11: Yes.
12: Our Detroit Lions.
11: They all need a hug right now.
12: Oh, my gosh. They found a way to go up against a depleted Carolina Panthers
10: team. Another one, depleted.
12: Yeah. Down about eight starters, depending on how you feel about Jalen Coker. Down eight starters, and yet the Detroit Lions did what they always do. They scored right around 30 points. They gave up right around 30 points. They found a way to lose on primetime 34-30. That's the wrong game. Either way, they found a way to lose. Jared Goff had a chance to win it there at the end. Couldn't quite get it done. Long story short, the Detroit Lions defense lets them down. Won again. They lose 32-26.
11: And this is my issue. It's with Brad Holmes. Brad Holmes, you knew this. The general manager, the man who is fully aware, because if regular old sports fans, not even Detroit Lions fans, are fully aware that the Detroit Lions defense, and specifically the secondary, has been thin, where have you been? You have two of the better safeties in all of football, Pro Bowlers and all of that. Last year, they're out. And we all knew this. Out going to be out for a very long time. Devastating injuries. You do nothing. Cornerbacks hurt. We knew that. Some of them in them streets acting like he's not an NFL player out here trying to go rob people. You knew these things were happening, and yet you never went to get some help. And it's been 2 years now of not doing anything to address the secondary or really the defense as a whole. And to me, Rob, that's malpractice when you have to always rely on the offense. Jared Goff has been very good for this team for years now. The offense has been one of the top 2-3 scoring offense for years now. But can they get some help? We talk about this all the time in sports. Can they have a game? We just talked about this with the Eagles. Can I have a game where I score 12 points and we win? Can we have a game where we score 17 points and win? The Lions shouldn't have to always score 28, 29, 32, 35 points to win, and they did nothing about it. And Dan Campbell, hello, I'm going for a Rob Parker. Is this thing on? Dan Campbell, it's all right to get mad in front of a camera. It's all right to call out some guys. It's all right to start calling out, and if you want to call out the defensive coordinator, Kelvin Shepard, I don't believe it's all on him because he doesn't have the ingredients to cook the proper recipe. But it's okay to try to light some fire. And I'm sure he does it in the film room and at practice. I'm not questioning that. But every time I see him at the end of a game, man, gee golly, I'll tell you, look, we're right there, you know, and we just got to keep working and we'll get, hey, fire somebody up. And it's disappointing if you're Jared Goff to be sitting here saying, yo, we got an offense that can continue week in, week out to produce. A weekend that you look at, you're down 14, yet all of a sudden they're right back in games. And it's wasted, and they're wasting an opportunity. And the windows in sports is always very, very, it ain't open like that. Very few teams have that thing kicked wide open. And the window is essentially very much almost closed, and you have an offense is the only reason why it's keeping it open, Rob, and you're not doing anything. And you know what the Cowboys did? We talk about their defense. They went out and got some guys. Now, they still got work to do, but they went out and got some guys. And then, and even during the season, they went out and got Joey Porter Jr. to help solidify the defense. Why didn't the Lions? So I genuinely am confused on what they're doing when you know you have an offense that's one of the best in the league and has been for years, and you're not going to the system, you're not going to help, you're taking advantage of them, you're putting way too much pressure on them, and I don't think that's fair if you're the offensive side of the ball to say, man, if we had a middle of the road ranking, they're 32nd, Rob, in scoring defense, they're at the very bottom of total defense of yards, and they've been like this now for a couple of years. So to me, at what point do you address it? At what point do you say, I'm going to at least give you an 18th ranked defense and see if you guys can compete? Because that's what they did a couple of years ago, and they competed. They had a 7th ranked in 2024. That's why they're 15-2. 2023, they were 19th, and that's why they were 12-5. Go out there and help out this team and help out this offense. I genuinely don't get it, Rob. Sometimes things are glaring. Some teams, you can't figure it out. This is the glaring deficiency of this team, and they need to fix it.
10: You were talking about Dan Campbell should fire up people. How about fire people starting with Kelvin Shepard? Because it's easy for you to say, well, they don't have the player. Wait a minute. If he gets the most out of them, you give him credit and say, look at the job he's done. If he doesn't, all the players and everybody, oh, it's not his fault. The players aren't. Well, which one is it? Okay, because we do give people credit. How is Aaron Glenn, right? Why is he the head coach of the Jets? Because they thought he did a good job with the with the defense, right? Not that the players played and he had nothing to do with it. It was about what he did. And so you're saying he doesn't matter? That the coach doesn't matter at all? And Dan Campbell has squandered this. Detroit, people know. You know what the Lions, the big picture? The small picture is they don't win any big games anymore, Kelvin, right? On national television. This is, they get embarrassed. A loss like this, people look and go, what happened to the Lions? And what you're talking about, Kelvin, is trying to get back to respectability. That's, the Lions are trying to get back to respectability. They were supposed to be trying to win a Super Bowl. They were supposed to be in the mix for a Super Bowl. Now you're trying to get back to respectability?
11: See, that's where we
10: differ. Over. It's over here. It's over. You can talk about the top five offense. You're not winning if you can't stop anybody. Kelvin, they've given up more yards than the 0-16 defense. That team.
11: No, I know.
10: 0-16. Can I give you this? The Lions have already roughly given up 38% of their passing yards and 35% of their passing touchdowns. Then they surrendered all last year in the first four games. They are on pace to finish the season. You ready? Allowing close to 6,000 passing yards and 47 touchdowns. That's what they're on pace for. This is, you go ahead. Put a Band-Aid on it. They have cancer. So I'm sorry. You're not going to fix this.
11: But that's where I disagree with
10: you. You're not going to fix
11: this. What do you mean you can't fix it when it's literally the worst by far? You just told me how historically bad it is. And first of all, to get Brian Branch back, that is... You're talking about a Pro Bowl safety. That's huge.
10: No, but you got the wrong. You refuse to fire a coach or make a change. It ain't working. Then I need somebody who can take what we have and make it better. Change the scheme to not let them throw the ball downfield. And guys are wide open. You're talking about players making plays? Did you watch? Wide open.
11: The Lions,
10: every number one receiver got 175 yards.
11: They have become the get right team. Every team circles the Lions and goes, when we play them, I'm gonna throw yards I've never thrown before. You got receivers catching 15, 16, 17 receptions. And so I hear you on Kelvin Shepard. I have no problem if he's gone. My point is, Brad Holmes, you knew this. You never acquired. It's two seasons now. You've literally done nothing. Everybody's like, wait, what are we? What's the moves? You read all the other guys. This team made this team. They're giving in. They're trading here. They're doing this.
10: Kelvin, you picked them to win the division.
11: Yes.
10: Okay, with the roster. So let me ask you. I'm going to ask you. So you didn't say before the season started, there's no way they're going to win the division or make the playoffs because their roster defensively is terrible. You did not say that.
11: I said that's the reason why I don't have them. You said, why aren't they going to the Super Bowl?
10: No, but I'm
11: answering your question.
10: But you picked them to win the division. Okay, with a bad defense like this, historically bad with the talent.
11: I didn't know it was going to be historically bad.
10: But you're looking at the talent is what I'm saying.
11: Right, but I didn't know it would be historically bad. I knew it would be bad. I thought it would be maybe a 20th in that offense, keep them in it. You look around, now you're all of a sudden 11-6, 12-5, something like that. You compete for the division. This is horrifically bad. You just mentioned it. If they played a singular quarterback for 17 games, he would throw 6,000 yards at them. You can't be the get-right team. You can't be the team. All of a sudden, everybody circles in there like, yeah, can't wait to play them. So I'm blown away with that. I'm blown away. That's the point, Rob. They can be bad defensively. They can't be historically bad. My gosh. And, Brad, please go get somebody. Look at some waivers. Make some trades. Come on. You're squandering and wasting one of the best offense for the last 4 or 5 years. Just wasting it.
10: The team is not good. You can talk about the offense. You're not winning anything with a top five offense when you can't stop anybody. Last year, we saw it. Like, even last year, J.J. McCarthy, who couldn't even play, beat you at home. We saw over and over. Aaron Rodgers and them came back against the defense. Don't you remember in that big game in Detroit? Another one. Go look in the fourth quarter. They beat.
11: No, I'm fully aware. That's my point. How are we talking about this last year?
10: All right,
11: nothing was done over the summer.
10: But my point is, but you still picked them to win a division despite them not making changes. Okay. That's what I'm asking. All right. 877-99 on Fox.
11: Get Kirby back and Joseph at some point. But you got to make some moves, something.
10: 877-99 on Fox. How much blame does Dan Campbell get in this disaster in Detroit? And has the Lions window officially closed? 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
5: She want it, I can tell she want it. Want me to push up on it, for she know where I'm all on it. 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
6: Well, that was fast. Falcons score on the Saints. Bijan Robinson with a big-time run. 7-0 there. It only took a $1.26 to score, right? My gosh.
8: And the White Sox, they wrapped up their game. They were 4-3.
6: White Sox got that win over the Guardians. Here we are now in the game two. Tampa Bay Rays lead it 1-0 in the series over the Yankees. The Yankees are, oh, see, this is what I be talking about, Rob. This is why people be saying your boy Chisholm be out here wilding.
8: Yeah.
6: We get a run now. Tampa Bay Rays 1-0. One.
8: He was trying to
6: out.
8: Make a double play, but it just that's one you got to hold on.
6: In the playoffs, you got to hold on.
8: You got to hold on to that because you not only do you do that, you give them a run. Well, they were going to get a run, okay, in already, but now you let the guy at first get to second base. So now the second guy,
6: Crowd's going crazy.
8: Right? Yeah, yeah, like that. That's a great play. Just hold on to it right there. So he was trying to make a double play.
6: Yeah,
8: he wasn't going to.
6: He didn't
8: get
6: even
8: him.
6: Look though. Yeah. Like, he just turning through.
8: Yeah.
6: We'll keep you updated on this.
8: 1-0 Tampa Bay. So and two errors in the first inning for the Yankees. You see, he made a great catch. He caught the toss with his hand, not his glove. I don't know if that's why he thought that was even dangerous to catch it. Yeah. So, all right, two
6: keep
8: errors
6: you
8: for the Yankees
6: on that one.
8: In the first inning already. 1-0 Tampa on one hit.
6: That's right. All right. By the way, on the way, we got TJ Houshmandzadeh in about 5 minutes or so. Stream us live wherever you happen to be in the iHeart app. Catch us in all your favorite Fox Sports Radio shows live 24/7 in the new and improved iHeart app. Just search Fox Sports Radio in the app. Stream us live all day, every day. 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Just take some calls. The Lions, window closed. Is Dan Gamble crossing his team? You still believe in him? Still think they got a shot? Let's go to the phone lines. Who we got?
8: All right, let's go with Andre in Massachusetts. He's the reason we listen to the show.
6: Yeah.
8: Thank you, Andre. What's up, buddy?
10: How you doing? Thanks for taking the call. You know, people should be listening to The Odd Couple for the quality of the program.
8: Thank you.
10: All right, and because they discuss topics and because they look at it from different angles and they're not afraid to take innovative and original angles. Rather than the status quo.
8: Right, exactly. Thank you.
6: Talk that talk, Drake.
8: Rather than beating a dead horse and talking about the same topics over and over. Yes, we don't do that.
10: Right. We got to add surplus value, so tune into The Odd Couple. But in terms of the Lions, yeah, Dan Campbell, your walking point on this. You're the head coach. You're the leader. You came in talking about biting off kneecaps. And, you know, it's a couple things. The championship window has closed. That's clear. Eye test. They got a Swiss cheese defense. They can't stop anybody. And then offensively, that they're trying to put it together with spit and glue. So if their schedule is amenable, they could still make the playoffs. They're in the conversation. But if they don't make it this year, then honestly, you look at what happened with Ben Johnson. He was their OC, you know, coached them up. He got an opportunity in Chicago. I'm saying this flat out. Brian Flores deserves another opportunity in terms of what's going on in Minnesota. And if the Lions don't make the playoffs, he's the man for the job in Detroit. And we can talk about the other stuff off the field and the lawsuit and how he was treated in Miami. That's secondary. They don't make the playoffs. Time to move on. Dan Campbell will get a job as a coordinator, but they need new leadership. Thanks for taking the call.
6: No doubt. Right. Appreciate
8: you.
6: Yeah. I mean, listen, that's not far off. Completely get it. And by the way, the Yankees, let me tell you who, when they melt down.
8: We've seen it.
6: When the Yankees melt down, they are like the patty melt. They just, I mean, my goodness.
8: So not only do they have two errors in the first inning, now he should have struck out, but his bat hits the catcher's glove. So catcher's interference. So now he gets to first base, Hicks. So now
6: is it still only one out?
8: One out, first and second. So you got a catcher's interference and two errors. If they could get out of this with one run, they'll be very lucky.
6: They'll be very lucky.
8: Very lucky.
6: They'll take that. If you give him all the stuff that happened, for sure.
8: Because Schlittler's must be going, oh, my God. Like this is the nightmare.
6: Like, I'm
8: inning.
6: Watching the Dodgers and the Yankees, yep. World Series again. That fifth inning meltdown. That was
8: because we were sitting here watching it. We couldn't believe it.
6: It just kept getting worse and worse.
8: And I thought, oh, my God, he got Mookie out on a ground ball to first base.
6: It just got
8: Nobody's covering.
6: That was crazy. Was that Cole pitching?
8: Yep. Cole didn't cover. It was amazing.
6: Yeah. Might be out of this. Oh. Whoa. They're making it. Steve, I don't know what's going on. My gosh. Making it.
8: Dude,
6: hard.
8: Are you kidding?
6: We will get you updated right now with Steven Sager. TJ, who's out on the other side.
8: If he didn't reach back, that's another error.
1: That's four infield errors in the first inning for the Yankees. This is
8: astounding. All right, so handcuffed him, but look at this. He throws it high.
1: Throws
8: wide.
1: He's
8: off the bag.
1: Speedy runner.
8: Wow.
1: Probably wouldn't be a double play, but what is going on with the New York Yankees starting game two?
8: Lombard Jr., like, to get back and realize he's off, and he did get him.
6: He got him.
1: Force at second, so they at least got an out. It's first and third, two outs, bottom of the first inning, Tampa Bay 1-0 over the Yanks. We've had an error on the third baseman, Ryan McMahon, only starting because of defense. We had an error on the throw from the second baseman, Jazz Chisholm, an error with the catcher's interference, Austin Wells, and technically that's not an error.
8: No.
1: Recorded an out at second, but you and I both know if it wasn't for Lombard's theatrics,
8: that would have been another one.
1: That would have been a free base at second, and we'd have them loaded right now. Instead, two outs, two on, bottom of the first, Tampa Bay 1-0. They're trying to go up two games to none.
8: If they get out of this,
6: only one.
8: Right. Oh, yeah. It would be a blessing.
1: It's a little bit like how Atlanta should have buried Blake Snell early with the amount of traffic and the walks and all that. It didn't happen. Yankees 4 seed technically, and 1 seed Tampa Bay is hosting the openers of this best of five. They'd already won the close one to open the series over the weekend. And what a pitching matchup we have. Cam Schlittler, Yankees, his road ERA 1.16 against Freddy Peralta, Tampa Bay, the AL pitcher of the month in September. The White Sox are up 2-0. The White Sox, after all those 100 lost seasons, they're 4-0 in the postseason. They won at Cleveland 4-3, despite Gavin Williams starting. He led the AL in strikeouts, had 11 Ks in 5-plus innings, and no decision. The two NL best-of-fives each continue Tuesday on FS1. And in the Monday Night Football game, on his first touch, Bijan Robinson, a 59-yard touchdown run. And we're only 2 minutes into the game. Falcons 7-0 over the Saints. Back to you.
6: Steve, thank you. Appreciate it. It is the Odd Couple on a Magic City Monday. And it looks like the Yankees got out robbed, only giving up one. My goodness.
8: That's a miracle. Seriously. And you know what? When you let good pitchers like that get off the hook, sometimes that's all it takes. Like that should have been at least maybe two runs.
6: Yeah.
8: At minimum.
6: Walk out of that only giving up one. They'll take that any day.
8: One run on three errors in the first inning.
6: We got TJ Husmanzada coming up here in just a little bit as well. Anything baseball-wise you see? We talked about this earlier, you and I, off the air. The Dodgers and fans out here.
8: Well, people panicking. Yeah, because they're always afraid of the Braves.
6: Yeah.
8: And the Braves did what they needed to do, which was they lost game one, and all they do is win one, split.
6: Got two at home.
8: Back, and now they got two at home. They don't have to come back to L.A., and I think people are so used to the Dodgers rolling over people that they're like,
6: I have to remind you.
8: And Ohtani's not Ohtani.
6: I brought this up at the other job today. At some point, all right now, Ohtani, you are who you are. But can we get some Ohtani regular season in the postseason other than a game here or there? Can we get a stretch, run?
8: Didn't you have numbers? I did have numbers.
6: I had to look it up. We'll get him after TJ. Yeah. Where'd he go? Did we have him? No. Thought we had him.
8: Okay. But the numbers are bad.
6: Yeah, I'm about to get up Shohei. It doesn't match up with the Shohei that we know. Shohei.
8: It's no Shohei is what we've got in the postseason.
6: Yeah, it's a no show.
8: Right?
6: I'm looking it up with others. Yeah, he had I think 3 home runs and 10 strikeouts. That game alone is insane. So that'll hold you down right there.
8: What, Rob, you got? What happened on the field?
2: Yeah, we have an update on Shohei Ohtani. Dave Roberts, I guess, met with the media, maybe an hour ago.
6: Okay,
2: an hour ago. And he was as blunt as I've ever heard him.
6: Oh, my.
2: You know, because Dave Roberts is not that kind of a manager.
8: No, no, right? Kid gloves.
2: Right. He's a very player-friendly manager.
8: So. Dave Roberts is the kind of guy who wears mittens in the winter because gloves are too hard.
2: Yeah, I'm just saying. So he started off by saying, like, hey, man, the reason he's having bad at-bats because he's chasing a lot. I don't know if it's because of the injury, but he's not confident.

0: figure it out. All right, TJ, I do want to ask you about the Rams. They got a gift from the Eagles, just some terrible 0-for-12 on third down, like nine players missing. The Rams had to struggle to come back and win that game. Sirianni pitched, coached a terrible game. But what about the Rams? Like, they were bad for three quarters. They really looked bad. Stafford had two interceptions.
1: Yep.
0: They couldn't get going. They couldn't get anything going.
1: 0-for-12 on third down, the Eagles were. You would think you could capitalize off of that.
0: What do you make from them?
2: That's a sign of a good team. When you can do all that the Rams said, what you just said they did, and still win the game on the road against a good team. And so, like, we gotta stop this, Rob, of always blaming Sirianni when they lose, give everybody else the credit when they win. If we gonna blame Sirianni for all the losses, then we got to give him credit for the wins. We can't just be one-sided.
0: I agree with that, but my only issue would be there were a couple situations where you can't get it. You're going for it on fourth down. You can't get it on third down. You're at the first and goal at the goal line. You can't get it in. You don't kick to make it a two-touchdown game instead, right? And I don't know. I looked at that game and thought, there's no way that they should have given that game up. And I thought his coaching in the fourth quarter was bad.
2: 2-for-9 in the second half with 10 yards passing.
0: I agree. I've seen the numbers.
2: 10 yards passing. At some point, because when they win, we give Jalen Hurts credit. We get his credit. Jalen Hurts is a top 10 quarterback. He's won a Super Bowl. He's MVP. When things don't go the way they should go, he has to take the blame because he's getting the credit. Last year was Kevin Petullo. It was Nick Sirianni. It was who is it this year?
1: I mean, and A.J. Brown is gone too, so, you know.
2: Things are supposed to be better.
0: But TJ, right? You also got to look at that team, their offensive and defensive line. This is not the team that won the Super Bowl.
2: Defensive line is still very good.
0: Offensive line is awful.
2: Offensive line, Saquon Barkley was out. It's a little different.
0: They were missing nine players and still had a 20-10 lead.
2: The Rams is missing Myles Garrett and Aaron Donald, and they still won the game.
0: Okay, but they're still 2-2. They're still 2-2. This team was supposed to be undefeated. Where is that team? Matthew Stafford has six interceptions in four games.
2: I'm getting the impression from Mr. Rob Parker that he's not in on the Rams.
0: I'm not in.
1: Yeah, he wasn't in.
0: No. Silence of the Lambs.
1: He wasn't in from jump. He said make him a Euro.
2: Words. I promise you. The Rams just have a really good team. To play the way they played.
0: TJ, let's stop. Let's just stop. So you got them winning the Super Bowl, TJ? TJ, you got them win. You got them winning the Super Bowl?
2: I have them going.
0: No. Are they winning the Super Bowl, TJ Houshmandzadeh?
2: One out of 32.
0: Yes, yes, I do. You played in the National Football League. Yes, I want you to go out on the limb.
2: The Rams will be a team that is in contention.
0: Do they win the Super Bowl? Yes or no?
2: We're week four. We're week five.
0: I don't care.
2: If Matthew Stafford gets hurt or Puka gets hurt.
0: Bill Plaschke wrote that they were going to go 20-0 and make this win the Super Bowl.
2: If he said 20-0, he knows better than that.
0: He did. He picked him to go undefeated in the season and to win the Super Bowl.
1: You got one more time to bingo Bill Plaschke.
0: No, because I read that column and I threw up in my mouth.
2: But I like the Rams to represent the NFC barring any major injury in the Super Bowl. I do.
1: Yeah, I had them going, but they got to get it. They got to look better than they have through this first quarter of the season.
0: What about the other teams in the division? They're not good.
1: 49ers, ain't no joke.
0: 49ers, you're just discounting what they've done.
2: The 49ers are good. The Seahawks are good. But when you look at the totality of both teams, I believe the Rams are better on both sides of the ball.
0: Wow. I don't see it.
1: He is TJ Houshmandzadeh on with the Odd Couple on the Magic City Monday. I want to go to a team. Me and Rob, I brought this up to him. We don't ever talk about. But all they've done is have a great record under their coach, Liam Cohen. They just get a big win against the Bengals. And they've won 10 straight games, if you include 10-1, I think it is.
0: 11-1
1: in their last 12. Yeah. Why is nobody talking about the Jags? We just don't buy them. We got to see the postseason. I mean, but yet they keep taking care of business.
2: It's because they're in Jacksonville and nobody is really a believer in Trevor Lawrence. They're going to have to see more of Liam Cohen. Is a very, very good coach. Comes up under McVay, goes to Tampa Bay, does really well with Baker, gets the head coaching job.

0: She just is a great play caller, great designer of plays. The Jacksonville Jaguars are for real. That defense they have is really, really, they're very good up front. They're good on the back end. They just have a good team.
1: Couple picks now for Travis Hunter. Got two picks in a row, back-to-back weeks.
0: Even though the one against the Bengals didn't count for the roughing the passer, I get it. Because that Trevor Lawrence first pick gets into the league, he doesn't do much.
1: Right.
0: That's why the Jags aren't getting their credit, is because Trevor Lawrence, the way, even when he signed his contract, everybody's like, wait. They giving Trevor Lawrence what? And so once they put this season, I'm a believer in the Jags. The way they just beat the Bengals, even though Joe kind of gave them a couple picks that, you know, he probably shouldn't have thrown, our both top receivers were out.
1: Yeah.
0: The Jags are a really good team. Really good. And they lost a close one to Denver. I think it was week two, 20-13. That's a close loss.
2: All right. What about the Texans, 0-4, D'Amico Ryans? There's some issues there. I didn't think, I told Kelvin when the year started, I didn't expect the same defense. Everybody just penciled in that they were going to hold people to 9 points, and it's just not happening. And now they find themselves 0-4. And there have been questions about D'Amico Ryans and handling the game at the end, time management, different stuff like that. What's going on there?
0: I'm shocked. You're a defensive coach. You return every defensive player that mattered from last year's team, and you guys should have gotten a little better through the draft and just more experience. C.J. Stroud is better. The offense is better. Week one, offense takes the lead against Buffalo.
2: How many touchdowns does C.J. Stroud have in 5 games? I'm just curious. What do you think? I'm asking.
0: I know he has 0 interceptions. I know that.
2: How many touchdowns?
0: I'm a guess. I don't even know. I'll say 9?
2: No, 5 8? In 4 games. It's not as people thinking like he's lighting it up. He ain't lighting it up.
1: I mean, 1,100 yards, 5 touchdowns.
2: I'm just saying he's got 5 touchdowns in 4 games. That's all.
0: So that's 280 yards a game,
2: that's
0: basically.
2: Fine. I'm just saying.
0: No. See, and again, Rob, if I give my defense that's supposed to be one of the best defenses in the league a lead in
2: No, that was last year, left. TJ. You're living in last year.
0: It's not last year.
2: Yes, it is. They haven't been good at all this year.
0: Rob Parker, week one. C.J. Stroud drives down the field, gives his defense the lead against Buffalo. They drop the wide-open interception, and they lose the game.
2: Wait a minute. That happens in games all the time. Now you're going to say
0: But it doesn't happen to us.
2: But also what you left out is C.J. Stroud in that very same game had a fumbled when he was sacked. He gave up the football. That's what ended the game. How come you don't remember that play?
0: How come? When your defense is the strength of your team and the offense scores, the defense should steal the game. They did not. They let Buffalo drive down the field and beat them. 90-something yards, mind you, and beat them. And then week two, they lost to the Bengals. Offense didn't do anything. That's fine. Week three, and this is all off the top of the head. Week three, you get the lead against the Colts. Defense gets it up again. Game-winning field goal. Yesterday, you get the lead against the Cowboys. Defense gives it up again. This is not a C.J. Stroud issue. This is a defense that can't close out games.
2: Okay.
0: Because in 3 of your 4 losses, you are on the field with the lead with less than 3 minutes left, and the defense has – where's all the money? Danielle Hunter, big money.
2: All right, here we go.
0: Stingley, right. Big money.
2: Are they making the playoffs, yes or no? That's all I want to hear from you.
0: They've been down this road before. This is not a road that they're not accustomed to. They make the playoffs.
2: Wow. Okay.
1: All right. TJ, appreciate you, brother. Thank you, man. We'll do it again next week.
0: My dogs, y'all keep up the great work.
1: For sure. Appreciate it. All right, on the way, update on this game, the ALDS game two. You got the Yankees in Tampa Bay. We'll keep you updated on that. Plus, we'll talk a little bit. The Padres down big in their series. It's the Odd Couple, Fox Sports Radio.
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17: 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A black man from the projects comes forward with information about the case.
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17: 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The pair are like chalk and cheese. There's no way their paths would ever cross on the outside. But as a fellow inmate, Robert sees through the lies and vows to do the unthinkable. Clear Lee's name.
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1: Clearly a Magic City Monday. It's your boys, Rob Parker, Kelvin Washington. Big shout out to TJ Houshmandzadeh just joined us. Appreciate that as always.
2: He was spicy tonight.
1: Yeah,
2: he was. He was spicy, but that's
1: They must be having a rough practice up there.
2: All those kids.
1: Like, taking it out on you.
2: You ain't going to be spicy with me. You ain't no... Think he'll give me a 10-piece spike?
1: Hey, he has the Texans. I was thinking the Texans, this should be a good year for them. I think I picked them to win a division.
2: You got them going to the playoffs.
1: I just think we brought this up before. It's the losses. It's who they've lost.
2: They lost to three AFC, right?
1: That's the part. Now, if you look at maybe the Chargers are a team, people you might have had in, they don't look like they'll be out. Missed field goal, by the way, for the Saints. So now the Falcons will take it over. Probably look like they're on 38-ish, something like that. Five less in the first quarter. Falcons up 7-0 on the Saints. Are we still in the daggone bottom of the second? The Yankees are lucky. If they get out of this one, Rob, to have gotten out of this with just giving up no runs in this.
2: Bernard Slitler already has 38 pitches. So
1: that's great. 36.
2: Was it 36? Yeah. That's a lot of pitches.
1: Oh, yeah. Only through two innings for sure.
2: Right.
1: You can't be averaging 20 an inning. So we'll see what happens here. But this is, he walked them. Yeah, they're out here struggling, man. I don't know. We were talking about it off the air. It feels like.
2: Feels like the Yankees have lost 20-0.
1: Yes.
2: But they're down 2-0 in the series.
1: Yeah.
2: That's all it's been, which is crazy. They lost 1-0, only got one hit, so it feels like it was 10-0.
1: Yep.
2: And then tonight, one run unearned, right? Mm-hmm. Unearned because of error on the first batter. So it feels like it's, I don't know, 10-0 today.
1: But they're literally down a run. You get out of this, you're fine. But they need a hit. That's what we were talking about. They need a hit. And I told you, tomorrow, if they lose, say they lose 4-0 or 4-1, all the talk is going to be, they shouldn't have left Aaron Judge out. They should have had Aaron Judge in there. That'll be the conversation for sure. Real quick, you were talking, you want to say something about the Padres, right?
2: I don't know why you would manage. Miller's like the best closer in baseball, and the manager decides he's going to get a 6-out save. What is that?
1: Yeah.
2: And he's walking everybody. Gary Sanchez, what was his batting average? How do you walk Gary Sanchez?
1: That just sounded mad disrespectful.
2: No, seriously, like where he is in his career, he at one time was pretty, was a Yankee starting catcher, and he was pretty...
1: 209.
2: Yeah, but you're walking him in that situation. That was a bad loss for them.
1: Yeah,
2: I don't understand it. Like,
1: yeah, we talked about it. I said, listen, the Padres, they're to me have the most pressure. They just can't keep. They're supposed to be in the World Series. Now, I mean, you don't say win it. You're supposed to be there all these years, the last 5-6 years, Robin.
2: Yeah.
1: Exactly.
2: Rob G's tired of me on the podcast.
1: And it's not crazy that you pick them. Like, you know what I mean?
2: Paper, I look at them. And then they had the best September. They played great.
1: 19-3. You're like, oh, man, this is
2: finally.
1: It.
2: Right.
1: And now here they are. We're again. And they lose an epic proportion. Last night? Game two. And... now the pressure's on, and you just talked. We talked about it here with the Yankees, where the city of San Diego is sweating in their boots. Here it goes. Goes again.
2: Because you're down.
1: Another waste of season.
2: All you had to do was split, like Atlanta did. They came to LA, and the Dodgers on paper. All you do is split, and you feel good about it because then you know you're going home for two.
1: And you got Chris Sale on the mound.
2: Exactly. You could be up 2-1, and then all you got to do is win one of the last two games, and you got another home game. It's the same thing here. If the Yankees win this game, they go back to Yankee Stadium for the next two games. It's a huge game two.
1: Yeah, this is a huge at-bat for them, too. If they get out of this, they'll be excited about that. All right, on the other side, we have some more to get to. We got to talk about CJ Stroud, as we did with Hoosh. What do you do with him? We'll tell you. We are Sports.
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18: And here's what you need to know.
19: The Falcons lead 7-0 at New Orleans late first quarter. New Orleans has just fumbled inside its own 25. The Falcons got the lead on the first touch from Bijan Robinson, a 59-yard touchdown run. As for the AL Division Series game going on at Tampa Bay, it's the Rays just 1-0 over the Yankees top of the third. Rays have already left four men on base. Cam Schlittler, the Yankees starting pitcher, who on the road had an ERA of 1.16 this year, allowed an unearned run in the first, three Yankee errors. He has thrown over 40 pitches in the first two innings. Rays trying to take a 2-0 lead in the best of five series. White Sox are up 2-0 after winning at Cleveland 4-3. Guardians had led 2-0 in the first, but at the plate for the game, Cleveland was 4-for-32. The two NL best of fives each continue Tuesday on FS1. Ole Miss running back Kewon Lacy due to return this weekend. I'm Steve DeSager.
20: One guy is happily divorced. One guy is happily married. One guy gets called daddy by his three beautiful daughters. One guy gets called daddy after a credit card approval. One guy won a state high school basketball championship. One guy only covered a state high school basketball championship. One guy's been inducted into three halls of fame. One guy has only mopped a hall. Does this seem weird to anybody else?
21: Crazy.
20: Can this sports writer and this sports fan share a radio show without driving each other crazy? 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
2: 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Sean Merriman coming up. Three-time former All-Pro linebacker. Last call time, all that and much more. Again, we'll update the scores real quick. Yankees trail 1-0 in Tampa. They've had one hit, right?
1: Yeah. Struggle bus.
2: For sure. 12 innings. We're in the third inning, I guess you should say, in the series. So they get a hit going. 1-0 they trail on an unearned run. And the Falcons up 7-0 against the Saints. So there you go.
1: Threatening right now. Looks like they're on like the 12. The Saints 12, give or take. Bijan Robinson with a nice run there. Fourth down, I guess they might just get the field goal.
2: So it's three innings. Yankees got no hits again.
1: Yeah.
2: Wow. And they had every hit against Boston.
1: We what have we been telling people? Used up all your hits, your runs, all that. Now they out here on the struggle bus, man. My goodness. But on the flip side, Rob, you hit a two-run home run. You win this thing 2-1, even if it's just one or two hits. You know what I mean? Because right now, the Rays ain't doing nothing with all these opportunities, all these errors.
2: And then you might look back and go, you had the floodgates where it could have been open, and this game could be out of reach.
1: And that'll be a big, big loss.
2: To beat Schlittler, right? And beat him and all the errors.
1: This?
2: Right. They have three errors in the first inning.
1: What inning does it switch where the pressure then goes on the Rays? Yeah. You get what I'm saying? Where it's like, all right, it's the sixth inning. You're only at one. They're going to hit it at some point. Hit the ball at some point.
2: You already know it. You always feel that because we talk about it all the time. The law of averages at some point.
1: Right. And that's why I'm saying right now, if you're the Rays, you're feeling good. The crowd's going crazy up a game in the series. But I'm about fifth, sixth inning.
2: You're like, can we get some extra insurance runs,
1: couple more, be up 3-0? Because like I said, it takes one home run. Now you're looking at it's 1-1 going into the ninth. You're like, oh, gosh. So we'll keep you updated on that. Rob G, we were just talking about this with TJ Husmanzada. CJ Stroud him and the Texans are having like opposite years as a whole. He's doing all right. Texans as a team doing terrible right now.
22: Oh, that's the understatement of the year, man. The Houston Texans, not only were they viewed as the heavy favorite to win that division, the AFC South, they were viewed by many as a legitimate Super Bowl team. The defense was great last season. The expectation was they'd be just as good, if not even better, next season. C.J. Stroud was looking for a $60 million a year contract. You know, he has something to prove. And they came out, and what did they do? Started the season 0-4. They are right there with the Tennessee Titans, with the Miami Dolphins, the Los Angeles Rams, a team which we thought could have been hoisting up the Lombardi Trophy.
1: Chargers.
22: Is now closer to getting the number one overall pick in the 27 draft.
2: And, Kelvin, I'm not being overdramatic.
1: Oh, you sure? Let me hear it first. Let me hear what you're about to say first. I'll be the judge.
2: But the way I look at what's happened here is that it feels like the end of the C.J. Stroud era in Houston is beginning. And hear me out and why I say that. It's not like he's playing like last year with all the turnovers or whatever. You talked about it earlier. Four games, no interceptions. Only five touchdowns in the four games. So it's not like he's lighting it up, but he's throwing for a lot of yards, all that kind of stuff. But they're 0-4. Remember, he turned down $50 million a year. Okay? So now what does he do if they don't make the playoffs? Like, where's your bargaining if you're the Texans? Oh, yeah, wait a minute, CJ. We didn't make the playoffs, but we're going to give you the 60 that you wanted because you played okay even though we didn't make the playoffs. So this is the problem with what happens when sometimes you could bet on yourself and they can look at it and say, we might need to reset.
1: Yeah.
2: You know, like we need to spend more money. We can't give you all the money. We got to get other defensive players or something has happened here that we have to fix. So now you're in a tough spot, right? If you're CJ Stroud, what if you're the Texans? Kelvin, what are you doing? You're gonna give him the 60 he wants? Is that what you're gonna do coming off a season when you didn't make the playoffs and you squandered and wasted that once-in-a-lifetime defense last year?
1: They were saying.
2: And we talk about it all the time. When the Ravens had that defense and they won a Super Bowl, they won a Super Bowl.
1: Yeah.
2: When Tampa Bay had that defense, what'd they do? They won the Super Bowl. Go look.
1: Seattle. Twice.
2: The 85 Bears. Go look at all those teams with the historically great defenses. Guess what? They won. They won the Super Bowl. What are you always talking about? That's what that's saying. Defense is what wins you championships. And now you're looking at it and you're going, what? We wasted a team that was giving up 9 points a game. Now they can't stop. They can't stop anybody. And now after we don't make the playoffs, we're going to reward the quarterback with a big contract for $60 million a year. I don't see it. That's why I say it's the beginning of the end. And what if they get the top pick? What if this just collapses? Can you reset and restart it with a quarterback? I'm just saying.
1: I mean, that's a gamble. You'd be like, let's say they for some reason end up 4-13.
2: I'm just saying they don't make the
1: and
2: playoffs.
1: Dante Moore sitting there because you know a lot of people they're still torn on the quarterbacks who should be first, but he's still sitting there. I can see you. Because that gives us another five years. And not only that, exactly. It gives us five years under a friendly clock.
2: 5 years of a quarterback not making a lot of money that we could spend in other areas.
1: And CJ hasn't been lighting it up. He hasn't hurt you, which is great if your defense is defending. If your defense is what they're supposed to be, all we've ever asked, CJ, just don't hurt him.
2: Right.
1: Just don't go out there and be the reason that they lost. Don't hurt him. And all of a sudden, you know, they'll be fine. But now the defense is meh at best. And CJ is playing meh at best. And so you're wondering, all right, well, where does it get? But here's a thought that I might have. I might want to do this. I'm going to franchise him. I'm going to give him 50. You wanted more or whatever? I'm going to give you somewhere 40 to 50, whatever the franchise will be. You know, it's the top five averages, top five quarterbacks, whatever. So basically, he's making 25.9. That's all the 26 mil this year. So I'm essentially going to double your money. I'm going to franchise one more year. You get a bunch of money for a year, and we're going to figure this thing out. We're going to see what else we got going. See how we can, give it one more year.
2: So and then the franchise would be 45 mil.
1: 45, that's all what right. I said. Yeah, about 40 between 40 and 50. So $45 million for a year, because let's assume he stays about where he is this season. Meaning not great, but, you know, pretty solid, pretty good. You play good. For whatever reasons, our defense didn't be the deep. It wasn't the defense we expected them to be. They didn't do what they're supposed to do. And here's the last thing I'm going to do, Rob. I'm going to go out there and I'm going to get them. How long are they just going to rely on Nico Collins? Nico Collins is good, but can you get somebody else? All they do is rely on him. Can you get a running back? Can you get some help out there? Can you get a number two receiver? So I'm going to try to get him some offense. And obviously, I'm going to say I'm hoping his defense was a fluky thing. Now, they got two-thirds of it. What do they got? A quarter or three-quarters of a season left to right the ship, the defense. We're only 4 weeks in. Maybe they can right it. But I'm out there going to go get him some help, a number two receiver, a running game, because they have no running game. And they haven't had one ever since Joe Mixon went down. So I'm going to try to get to that. And I'm going to franchise him. You get a bunch of money, get $45 million for a year. Let's work on some other – let's figure out a contract again after this upcoming season. But it allows me to just figure out what I want to do before I long-term commit to you. And I can right the ship with this defense. Again, they have three-quarters of a season. Maybe they will. And also, try to get that man some help. Because can CJ, you know, he ain't had a bunch of receivers on the outside. He ain't had a bunch of running backs. So that's another thing, too, so that you can assist his defense by maybe sometime you score some points. Because CJ has a bunch of yards, but no real points to count for it when they need it most.
2: It is crazy because he has the yards, right?
1: Yeah.
2: He's got three games of over
1: 1,100 yards. Look good.
2: What was that one game he only had 167? What game was that? Yeah, the Colts lost.
1: Yeah,
2: that was.
1: But overall, he's 5 touchdowns, 0 interceptions. You
2: how
1: know,
2: many fumbles?
1: Hasn't been great. I have to
2: just
1: look
2: one?
1: That
2: is it just one?
1: If it is more, but that could be. But that one was costly, right? Because yeah.
2: That was game one
1: against the Bills. That'd be a huge win for them. Yeah, I'm gonna look up the fumbles. But yeah, so my point is he's playing perfectly fine, but he can't be just fine if our defense is gonna be that, right?
2: He's got two lost fumbles, right? So that's not bad.
1: It's not horrible.
2: Compared to where he was though, with the
1: game for him. That's right. A half. That's a playoff half.
22: Actually,
1: for
22: it did happen in one game for him. The Buffalo game.
2: Is that Buffalo game? So he had the two.
1: So he bounced back.
2: He's been clean.
1: He hasn't, but again, when you look at the defense, you're like, hey, I thought y'all was gonna again. Nobody's asking you guys to be that exactly the same.
2: But I think
1: they're supposed to be a top three, top five defense.
2: I get it. You didn't expect this, but I'm saying if he continues to play like this and does what he does, it's not that. It's that the idea that I'm cashing out a quarterback when we didn't make the playoffs or whatever. You see what I'm saying?
1: They can't be there. Listen to this defense, Rob. That team was historic, as you mentioned. So were the Seahawks and the Broncos. Remember, those were the three that we're like, all right, they look ridiculous. This year, same guys. They paid a bunch of them, too. Now, is that the issue? That they got that money? That happens. Total defense, they're 21st. They're allowing 344 yards a game. Passing defense, 28th. Dak near looking at the Lions. All right, I went too far. 260 yards a game. Rushing defense, fourth. They're giving up, they are good on the run. They stopped the run. They're fourth in that. Only allow 83, 84 yards a game.
2: Yeah, you don't have to run. You just pass it.
1: Yeah, and they get a bunch of sacks. They do get a bunch of sacks. They tie for third in that. But my point is, this team is not supposed to be anywhere. Nothing I say about Houston Texans should start with a 21 and a 28. Absolutely nothing. All right, we got a touchdown here. Alvin Kamara, 3-yard rushing touchdown. Let's assume they get the extra point. It'll be 7-7. We'll have to wait for that.
2: No, 14.
1: I'm sorry, 14-7. You're right.
2: Falcons up. Scored,
1: Falcons up 14-6 currently on the Saints.
2: And where the Yankees we got out of the inning.
1: Again.
2: First and second, nobody out. He got out of it. And now you have top of the fourth, still 1-0. I think Tampa Bay has three hits and the Yankees have none. Tampa has four? Four hits, but only one.
1: The pressure's about to switch to Tampa Bay.
2: All right.
1: At some point, what we doing?
2: 877-99 on Fox is the telephone number. And will this be C.J. Stroud's last season with the Texans? Or are we just jumping the gun here? We'll continue that conversation next with you. It is The Odd Couple right here on Fox Sports Radio. 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
1: All right, Rob, the Yankees got action. It's a 1-1 game. Top of the fourth, couple outs. Ben Rice hits another home run. What was that, like third of the postseason, maybe? Third or fourth? And now, all of a sudden, like I mentioned to you earlier, the pressure is now on the Rays. After all that, errors, and, you know, you had four hits, and you're feeling good, crowd going crazy.
2: And yet you only had one run out of all that.
1: Yep, after all that. It's 1-1 heading to the middle of the fourth right now. So we'll keep you updated on that one. We got a 14-7 Falcons up on the Saints in the second quarter for Monday Night Football. So we got some action going on.
2: And people join us. Maybe you didn't hear, but the White Sox won both games in Cleveland. Yep. And they're going back to Chicago.
1: Our White Sox, Rob G says.
2: Rob G, there you go. He's always picking teams. Oh,
1: I mean,
2: God.
1: You know, the Lakers were down for a long time. The Raiders suck. I see it.
2: Yeah, but Rob G, you be picking some bad teams now. Oh, did the Falcons score
1: again?
2: Yeah,
1: they did again. The offense is running. They're running the heck out the ball. Touchdown, 4-yard touchdown run for Brian Robinson Jr.
2: Anything other than Penix throwing? Is that what we're doing?
1: Well, he did have a nice completion to Drake London.
2: But
1: about
2: they are
1: a
2: running
1: 25-yarder.
2: Wow.
1: They're running the heck out that ball. That play, they 10 plays, probably 7-8 of them were rushes. So now after this, if they get the extra point, it'd be 21-7 Falcons over the Saints. All right.
2: 877-99 on Fox.
1: That's right. 877-99 on Fox. Aleve, by the way, is there for all extra hustle and bustle and the pain that comes along with holidays. Aleve works within 30 minutes for up to 12 hours of pain relief. With just one. I had one today. Aleve, just one pill. Fill Aleve, used as directed for minor aches and pains. I did real talk. Sean Merriman on the way, former 3-time Pro Bowler. With all pro, I should say. We'll talk to him about some of the action
2: which
1: we saw.
2: Which is better
1: the
2: than Pro Bowl.
1: Big facts. Well, and if you win All-Pro as a quarterback, you get the – oh, no, you don't.
2: No, except for when Lamar
1: does Lamar gets, right. Yeah. We got last call on the way. All right, let's take some calls. Again, talking about the C.J. Stroud. What do you do? He wants to get paid, bet on himself, making $26 million this year.
2: Turned down 50.
1: I said, I'm franchising. I'm giving $45 million for a year while we figure it out. Rob said this might be the end for C.J. in Houston.
2: Beginning of the end. I mean, yeah. I could easily see where they just are not – if they don't make the playoffs and the season continues – it'll be hard
1: but
2: to
1: do
2: just
1: you hold it up against him, though?
2: No. But I'm just saying, you got to look at it and go, like you weren't willing to do that before the season when you thought your defense was good. Why would you do it after? Do you see what I'm saying? If you thought you had something, you would have signed him by now.
1: True. I think he was under the. You looked horrible in the postseason. You've regressed 2 years straight. Rookie year was amazing. 2 years straight where you're like, why is he going backwards? Playoffs terrible. I think they wanted to see more.
2: All right, Dion in Texas. You're on the Odd Couple Fox Sports Radio.
1: Dion. You a Cowboy or a Texan, Dion?
3: Cowboy, man. I live in South Dallas, so yeah, we're going to rock with the Cowboys. I might even go to the game on Thursday. We'll see. But look, that boy better run and go sign that $50 million because he ain't going to get it nowhere else. So he can franchise and he can bet on himself and maybe play for a bigger contract. But to be honest with you guys, no running game. They have no second receiver. The defense is playing uninspired. Even the coaching at times has been questionable. The one bright spot is the quarterback this year. So CJ, he is making a good case for himself. But, man, in my opinion, I don't like Manning. I don't like my man out of Oregon. They haven't impressed me either. I wouldn't sign those young guys either. I'll probably sign another quarterback.
2: But Dion, you do see like if they don't make the playoffs and everything, if I didn't give you $60 million when we had a good defense,
1: the postseason, won a game,
3: it's not going to get no better, Rob. How, like you said,
2: right?
3: So that contract ain't going to get no better.
2: How in the world?
3: Well, take it now or move on? Are we walking?
6: Right.
2: Yes, it makes no. Thanks a lot for the call, Dion.
1: Appreciate
2: you know what I'm saying? Like it just. Oh no! Wait a minute. We wouldn't sign you last year coming off of. A great defense
1: and a playoff win.
2: And whatnot, but now we didn't make the playoffs, and now we're going to give you a raise because you played better, but the team didn't do anything.
1: And 3 years of making the postseason. I mean, that's one thing about C.J. Stroud. He hasn't been great, but he's got 3 playoff wins. You know what I mean, Justin Herbert has? None.
2: 0.
1: You know what I mean? So C.J. Stroud stays in the postseason, his team, not necessarily just him, and they keep getting wins. And now they're on 4, so they're up against it this year. But, yeah, it'll be interesting. That's why I said I might franchise them. See if we got one more year. See if I can get one more year. This defense has too many players, Robin. I wonder if they're getting the fat cattish because some of them got paid a bunch of money. And is it some fat cat type of, you know, hey, or is it just you know, they're trying to find a rhythm? But they have way too many good defensive players. They didn't lose anybody. They didn't lose any key guys.
2: What I said during before, early, and I'm not saying – I thought your expectations of them were too high. The defense. And I didn't
1: just
2: say they
1: be
2: were
1: good. No, great.
2: I know. Because that's what you said about CJ, right? You don't have to be
1: good. Yeah.
2: And you're right. It's worse than even I thought it would be. But I was like, you're banking on like a historic run that normally doesn't. The Ravens with their defense, did they win a Super Bowl the next year? Did they? You know what I mean? Like, I'm talking about the
1: Ray Lewis and them?
2: Yeah.
1: But they were at least, that same defense was good, my whole point. I'm not saying they won it.
2: But I'm just saying, like, even then, as good as they were, they couldn't get them back to the Super Bowl. Do you know what I'm saying?
1: Right. But I'm saying, give me that run, right? You had the Legion of Boom. They were good for a handful of years. We're not going to talk about the Tampa Bay.
2: No, but last year, I mean, the Texans, you got to remember, they were 0-3 and then won 12 games.
1: Yeah.
2: Like, and it was defensively, mostly. I mean, they
1: without a doubt. But that's what I'm saying. So I'm saying that team, okay, maybe they're not top 1-2, but they slipped to 6. All right. If you're telling me
2: where are they,
1: Rob
2: G? Where are they, 15?
1: No, they're worse than that. I told you.
2: Last?
1: No.
7: They're in the 20s.
1: They're 21st in total defense.
2: Can't be last because the Lions got to be last.
1: Yeah, that's big facts.
2: I mean, they're giving up like a million yards a game.
1: This is what I mean, Rob. Y'all can't be 28th in passing defense. Not them. They can be 15th. And then be great in the run, and then it averages out to, you know, 6 or 7. And then C.J. Stroud, not hurting you, now you're cooking. Now maybe you're 2-2. You're like, all right, we're doing all right. They can't be 21st in total, 28th in pass. Now they are good at stopping the run. Fourth in that. They only allow 83 yards a game on the ground.
2: Because they don't need to run. Other teams don't need to run. The pass is open for them.
1: And that's my point, which is also weird, by the way, because then on the flip side, they're tied for third with 14 sacks, which is insane through – you know, what I mean, 4 games in. So
2: no, but I don't know. I would question how often the quarterback's dropping back. You know what I mean? Like, do they go up with a pass?
7: Well, this is one of those real inside baseball conversations. Yeah. But, you know, all of the NFL shows will tell you that they run their defense very, very similar to how the Seahawks used to run at the Legion of Boom, where they ran basically the same coverage the entire game. This is what we
1: you
7: run.
1: You just gotta beat us.
7: You just gotta beat us. We're gonna rush four.
2: Rather
7: these
2: than
7: guys
2: making,
7: cover
2: rather
7: this.
2: Than making a
7: this
2: judgment,
7: is what we do.
2: Right, I got
7: and
2: you.
7: So they said last season they did that. It was so simple but effective. And it's like, well, good luck because that front four is gonna get home every time, and the secondary is really aggressive. This year, The front form is getting home, like how you said, occasionally.
2: But the secondary is getting
7: cooked. So it doesn't matter because they're giving up all this space, and that's how CeeDee Lamb has 17 catches.
1: That's insane.
2: 17! He's going
7: 7 yards, turn around because they're not coming up. They're like, all right, they're going to stay deep. I'm going to keep doing this all game.
2: And I give the Cowboys and Dak credit. Keep
1: if
2: feeding
1: them. If it ain't
2: them.
1: Broke, don't fix it.
7: I don't need to go down the field. You're going to give me 8 yards a pass. I'm going to keep doing it.
2: Like, what are you doing? Look somewhere else. Don't look on the same receiver. Well, I totally disagree. He's wide open. Yeah. And you're going to give me 8 yards?
1: Pride before the fall. It's okay to say, what we did last year ain't working this year. Let's switch it up. And that's one thing they might want to consider, hence why they're 0-4. Somebody we can talk to that about, he knows something about being a great defender. Sean Merriman, former 3-time All-Pro, going to join us at the
2: talk
1: other side.
2: Talk about his Chargers, too.
1: Yeah, the goal charge us. Right now, Steve DeSager is getting you updated. Got some good games going on, Steve.
6: Absolutely.
1: Football and baseball.
6: Yankees have tied it up at Tampa Bay. It's 1-1 end of 4. Game 2 of their AL Division Series, best of 5. 3 dominant perfect innings for the Rays starter, Freddie Peralta. And then leading off the 4th, Ben Rice hit a home run to even things up. The Yankees committed 3 errors in the first inning. Rays took a 1-0 lead but left 2 men on base in the first, 2 in the second, 2 in the third. Cam Schlittler, by the way, 62 pitches thrown through 4 innings for the Yanks. White Sox are up 2-0 after coming back to win at Cleveland 4-3. Guardians had led 2-0 in the first. The 2 NL best of 5s each continue Tuesday on FS1. The Monday Night Football games at New Orleans, mid-second quarter, Falcons leading the Saints 21-7. Saints have a missed field goal, a fumble. They do have a short touchdown run from Alvin Kamara to open the second quarter. Tyler Shuck, 100 yards passing, 7 of 12 through the air. But 3 touchdown runs for Atlanta, including Bijan Robinson on his first touch of the night with a 59-yard TD. The Ravens don't know yet if quarterback Lamar Jackson with the bad ankle can play Sunday nights at Atlanta. Bears quarterback Caleb Williams will not practice this week due to his hamstring injury. It's a grade 2 strain. Ole Miss star running back Kewon Lacy due to return from injury this Saturday at Vanderbilt. And among the NHL games tonight, end of 2, Senators lead at Boston 4-0. Dallas Stars lead at home 4-0 late second period against the Sharks. Back to you.
1: Steve, appreciate it. I couple Robin Kelvin on in Magic City Monday. Last call on the way. Right now, our man, Sean Merriman, former 3-time All-Pro linebacker. Sean Merriman, you can follow him there on X. And Sean has some splaining to do. He has some splaining, Rob. What's your goal charge us? What is going on, Sean?
2: Sean,
1: what up?
2: Sean, you've won as many games as the Chargers this year, and you haven't even played.
12: Look, I was hoping y'all didn't come out the gate.
2: No,
12: with that.
2: No.
1: Come on, Sean. We came lights out straight at you.
2: You know the odd couple ain't playing that. That's your squad.
12: I know. But, okay, this is what I was, you know, because I've been at every home game. I actually was at the Bills and the Chargers game out there with the Bills, obviously, you know, former Bills.
1: Both teams, yeah.
2: Yep.
12: What's going on right now, man, is really unexplainable, right? Because we've seen like the regression almost of Justin Herbert. And he's making plays he hasn't made in the last few years or even in his career. You know, some of these picks are just like rookie-like and it's not like him. So that leads me to believe that there's some confusion that's coming from up top, right? I personally think if I had one thing to say or put my finger on, I think it may be too many chefs in the kitchen. Like, that's what I think, because he's making these mistakes, man. It's just not like him. He's tough. You know, that fourth quarter he had the other day when, you know, he played great.
1: Yeah, he tried to get him back in it.
12: Yeah, but the other three quarters look like, you know, he took a step backwards.
1: Where's Mike McDaniels in all of this? I thought he was supposed to be the guru.
12: No, that's what I'm getting at. They brought him in, right, because he was going to allow them to have some big explosive plays down the field. That was the main reason. They were too controlled, not getting the ball down the field, playing it. I wouldn't say safe, but just not enough explosive plays. And we haven't seen it. I believe.

0: probably chunk that Australia game up, man, because I the schedule that they had and the flying out there in a little bit of time, I just don't think that was smart at all.
1: But why did they punt on that game? I don't understand. That's a big game. You know, like the 49ers, they're 4-0. They didn't get affected by it. You know what I mean? And they're in your division. Why would you punt on?
0: But you gotta remember the 49ers went out there the 4 weeks.
1: No. I'm saying, you know, but the Rams, to me, it felt like they punted on that game. Have you been to Australia?
0: No, I haven't been yet.
1: Okay. It's a kick-ass flight. I don't care if you're stretched out. 15 hours? I don't know how they thought that they could go there and it wouldn't affect them.
0: I feel affected if we go a day before and if it's the East or West Coast. I mean, let alone 15 hours. You know, I've always felt my best. We had a game on Sunday. We traveled on Friday, got in Friday night. It would take me, you know, 24 to 48 hours for my body to adjust, right? The time difference, right. 3 hours up, 3 hours back. It takes a full day to get adjusted. I can't imagine what 15 hours felt like. I can't imagine that. And so, you know, I think Sean McVay did come out and say something about it. But, man, you got to think, you know, they had two years of surveying what works and what don't work. I'm like, dude, listen, three-hour time difference, I need a day at least for 3 hours. 15 hours, I need to be there for a week. You know, so I think that was just a bad calculation on their side. And, you know, when you get to Aaron Donald, this is why what I try to remind people, right? 80% Aaron Donald is still a top five D tackle in the NFL. 80%. And he is going to have those injuries because I don't care how many. Look, he's lifting crazy weights in the offseason. He was doing that. He wasn't like sitting around, but it's different than playing football. So I expected for him to have a back. I expected him to have a groin, a hamstring, a hip. You're doing football movements that you're not accustomed to doing while you're working out. So I expect this to happen. So I don't really look at that as a big deal.
2: Hey, he is Sean Merriman on with the Odd Couple on a Magic City Monday. I want to go to your other team that you play for, the Bills. They got a big one coming up. I know we were just talking about the Rams. That'll be on this coming Monday, not today, but the week.
1: But the Patriots were desperate.
2: They get a win. They win by three there. Drake May, not great.
1: Sean,
2: but
1: real quick, that catch, that's the glove, ain't it? That's those sticky gloves. Stickums. I mean, did you see that catch?
0: Oh, those gloves, he got to burn it for the refs and the officials get a hold of it after. They definitely had something sticky on them. I mean, it was a hell of a play. It was a hell of a play in a crucial moment. But, you know, one thing about the Bills, man, it goes to a lot of these teams, man, that have good regular season games. Josh Allen is just out of this world. Like, that dude is just something else. I think he broke the rushing record as well. This dude is just out of this world. But when you're so good and people have you so highly talented, you're not going to get a whole lot of credit no matter what you do during the regular season. It's the same goes with Lamar Jackson. Lamar Jackson can have another MVP year. They're going to say, oh, okay, well, he's supposed to. What has he done in the playoffs?
2: Yeah,
0: what has
2: true.
0: He done in the postseason? That is always when you have that level of talent and you're that good, you're not going to get pats on the back for the regular season. It's only about what you do in the post.
1: No doubt about it. And what was the other team that's Oh, the Texans. Where are you on the Texans and where they are? 0-4. They started 0-3 last year, but they were able to, with that great defense that they had, were able to, make the playoffs. I don't see how they make the playoffs this year because they've also lost three games in the AFC where it wasn't the case last year. Where are you on what's happening in Houston?
0: Yeah, it's going to be tough. And the reason why, man, it's hard. They got an incredible defense. I mean, they just do. They can get after you up front. But if you're not clicking on the offense, man, you're not going to get it done. And I think I seen C.J. Stroud come out and say that, you know, what they did last year can't, you know, amount to what they do this year. Last year is last year. It doesn't matter. But, you know, they got a lot of fixing to do down there, man. But when you start behind the eight ball like they have and the Chargers have and you know, some of these teams, it's hard at this level to go out and have this mindset to win out. The NFL just don't work that way this year, how it is now, man. It is tough to get back on track when you have that many games lost.
1: The Chargers should ask for a refund on Jim Harbaugh because they didn't realize that he wasn't going to cheat in the NFL. Like, it worked for him in college.
2: Oh, man, whatever worked in college, bring it out here.
1: It worked in college. Look at Michigan now when they're not cheating. Huh?
2: I ain't looking, okay?
1: A little brown jug. They hadn't lost in Minnesota, right? They hadn't lost to them in what, 50 years?
2: Yeah, Bryce Underwood got to get it together, man.
1: And the Eagles, too.

0: Sean, Eagles just 0-for-12 on third downs. It was a miracle they were up 20-10 in that game in the fourth quarter, and their offensive line is bad.
1: Missing guys.
0: They were missing like nine players. And is it the injuries? Is it the coaching? What is wrong with them? The offense is gone.
2: Now they got another problem because Saquon got the hamstring.
0: Yep.
2: Right. So now if he's out, if he's week to week, if he's out at least another week, I mean that's another big blow for them. And I would say this because Jalen Hurts, people give Jalen Hurts a lot of crap. He'll make the plays that he needs to make them, but he's not consistent.
0: Right.
2: That's the biggest issue with him. Because he's another one. He's another one that we've seen him in the Super Bowl.
0: He played two great Super Bowl games.
2: That's
0: right. Two. Right.
2: That's what I mean. So we know he could be clutch. It's this consistency that everybody has a problem with, right? And so he'll go out and make the play that he needs to make, man. But he doesn't do that for four quarters. So that dark cloud is always going to be over him until he does that.
1: Well, the offense is struggling. 5 points a game in the second half. It's not going to cut it for the Eagles.
0: Five? Who's pitching? What? Five?
1: That's the Phillies?
0: Sean, one last thing, too. The Lions.
1: All right, Sean, it was good talking to you, Sean.
0: Hey, be quiet. I already say their window's closed. And
1: it's
0: still
1: open.
0: Dan Gamble was right after they lost to the 49ers. He said that night, this might have been our only chance.
1: He did say
0: you know
1: it.
0: What I mean? Like, he know that they blew that game, that they should have been going to the Super Bowl that year. But, they seem to be going backwards. They cannot – talk about not being able to stop anybody defensively.
1: My gosh.
0: Sean, what are you making of the Lions and where they are?
2: Yeah, and this sucks, man, because, Hutchinson, they got guys, right? It's not like it's
1: secondary, Sean.
2: It's a secondary, right? So this is my issue. They play hard as hell. Like, they're not giving up on that. Dan got them guys coached right. But when you put your best foot forward, you're fighting like hell and you still lose. It can take a lot out of you, right? So it wasn't like they were just getting beat up this whole entire year. They've been fighting.
1: Yeah.
2: The problem is when you fight, and you're still losing, at some point in time, it's real hard to come in that locker room. It's real hard to put on that helmet every day, and those injuries that pile up. It's real hard to come to practice knowing that you guys may be out of it in a few weeks. So that part is why I think that they could be over. But man, I wish I got an opportunity to play for Dan. Man, he's such a great coach. But when you're getting diced up in that secondary like they are, you're in a shootout. You're in a shootout week to week, and they're still playing hard. And when they lose those tough games, at some point in time, they're gonna be like, man, we gave it what we got. We don't have anything left, and that's when the season can turn real bad for you.
0: You just want them to bite your kneecap. That's it.
1: Appreciate you, dog.
0: No, thank
1: you,
0: buddy.
1: Lights out. Anything coming up?
2: Yeah, we got the fans on, man. The tailgate show with the former players. Nine different teams that we got this year. 2.5 hours before kickoff. Got three former players in the parking lot. I'm going to be announcing our distribution partner sometime next week, man. But the fans on. Make sure you guys check it out.
1: Okay, right. No doubt, man. Always good got luck. Something going
0: Always.
1: On. Sean Merriman, appreciate you.
2: Thanks, guys. Appreciate it.
1: No doubt. 877-99 on Fox. Last call. Keep you updated on Monday Night Football. Only a couple minutes left in the first half. And also top of the fifth right now. 1-1 Yankees at Tampa Bay. We'll keep you updated on that one. It's the Odd Couple, Fox Sports Radio.
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0: on a Magic City Monday. Thank you to Sean Merriman. Thank you to TJ Houshmandzadeh for joining us on this day. And by the way, if you miss any of the show, all you got to do is check out the podcast. Rob G will have it up in a little bit, best of, in a full version. Just search the iCouple wherever you get it. Please give it 5 stars, give it a rate, a review, subscribe, play, all that good stuff, man. We greatly appreciate it as always. So go check out the iCouple wherever you get your podcast. What we got going on? What is it? Still 1-1 in the fifth. Don't remember top or bottom right now. I think it's bottom of the fifth. Yankees and Rays. We got 24-7 Falcons over the Saints. 49 seconds left.
1: That's
0: before
1: crazy.
0: Halftime.
1: Yeah, 24 yeah. points in a first.
0: Listen,
1: half.
0: The offense be offensing. When they get rolling, the offense is definitely it gets going for sure.
1: Looks like it's going to be 2-1 unless they don't score them. Do they try to run them?
0: Oh, no. Nah, he's worried about his hat. If you don't keep running, why are they worried about his helmet?
1: Crazy. No, but you know, again, you don't want to get thrown out. You're on third base.
0: That's true.
1: You know
0: that's
1: what I mean?
0: True. Yeah, yeah. 2-1. They got runners in score position on second and third. No outs for the Rays right now. So that's obviously. And I told you earlier, I said the pressure's going to start swinging back on them. And all that stuff, the Yankees were nares and not playing well, not performing, and all you came up with was a one run? You got to get more than that.
1: See. Yeah, they held them up. That was the right thing to do.
0: I don't know.
1: No? You would have sent them? But you're second and third. Yeah, nobody
0: no
1: out.
0: The no outs is the key part.
1: Got to get that. If he gets thrown
0: and you know
1: out,
0: your personality. If he ain't the speedster, then
1: yeah.
0: All right.
1: Yeah, the third base coach, he had the stop sign
0: we'll
1: out.
0: We'll keep you up there on that one.
2: No, Kelvin sounds like a guy who's been watching a lot of Dodgers playoff baseball. Because if they don't hit a home run, they ain't scoring.
0: We talked about that, me and Ron. Listen, Dodgers like, I ain't gonna be able to do it. If you don't get to stealing and bunting and sacrificing, come on.
2: You got first and second, nobody out. We can't even move them over. We, tried to lay down a bunt and popped it out to third base.
1: We got any comments,
0: Ron? Launch angles.
2: We got a lot of comments. A lot of baseball comments, actually. Okay. Well, one person said, baseball is only good in the second round of the playoffs. And somebody responds, I disagree with that. In fact, postseason baseball has been more exciting than the NFL playoffs recently.
0: I'm pausing the thing.
2: I would not disagree with that.
1: No, baseball playoffs. Baseball. Look at the games we just saw over the weekend. They were close. There was
0: got a run, too, by the way. Tampa Bay now.
1: Round out, 2-1.
0: Yep.
1: Fifth inning. That was the right play,
0: yeah,
1: I think,
0: he
1: right?
0: Get him.
1: No, because if you throw it and if you don't get them at the plate, then they got a run. You still got first. You got to get an out. I'm telling you, like a man's on third.
2: Yeah. And this conversation right here is why baseball playoffs is better than the other ones.
1: What, just
2: because
1: about?
2: That one play would right. seem so insignificant in the grand scheme. Like, no, but that one run is going to be the difference in the game.
1: Yeah.
2: Where you have football, there's 70 plays. And you can go through stretches where nothing's happening. You can have
0: according to Rob Parker.
2: You can have nothing happening in a baseball game, but every pitch feels like you're biting your nails.
1: Right. When you watch it, you notice that the postseason, every pitch matters. Like you watch it.
0: I'll give that to hockey too.
1: Right?
0: Man, you can have no stake in it.
1: No, hockey.
0: You could have not watched a single game all season. Then you jump in the playoffs and every shot on goal, you're like, oh. Nerf, I got to get him out, Rob. I had to go for that.
1: Yeah, you would have thrown home?
0: Yeah, I think I would have thrown home.
1: If you throw home and you don't get him, it's one of those. You know what? If it was later in the game, then maybe it's the fifth inning.
0: Yeah.
1: It's the fifth inning. Do you want to be, you see what I'm saying? Like if you're the Yankees, you have to think about it this way. You needed to. You got to score a run anyway. Like that's one.
0: Right.
1: So if you didn't score.
0: But now I got to score two, and I've been on the struggle
1: bus. No. You
0: got
1: to at least score one. But I'm saying if you didn't score at all, then you weren't going to win anyway.
0: So point of it is, we got a good one. It's increasingly better than this Monday Night Football. Fox Sports Radio. We are Fox Sports.
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21: The Tampa Bay Rays now lead the Yankees 3-1 in the bottom of the fifth inning, scoring twice in this frame on an RBI ground out and an RBI infield single. Tampa Bay got an unearned run in the first when the Yankees committed three errors. Rays trying to go up 2-0 in this best-of-five division series, and the starter for the Yankees, their star of the year on the mound, Cam Schlittler, is out after 4 1/3 innings, 76 pitches. The White Sox were up 2-0 after winning at Cleveland in a comeback 4-3. The save to Grant Taylor, who needed 7 pitches to get the last 4 outs. The two NL best-of-fives each continue Tuesday on FS1. Halftime in the Monday Night Football game at New Orleans, Falcons leading 24-7 over the Saints, with 3 rushing touchdowns, 2 by Bijan Robinson. He has 12 carries, 103 yards so far. Ole Miss star running back Kiwon Lacy due to return from his injury this Saturday. I'm Steve DeSager.
6: This is the Jason Smith Show with Mike Harmon. But tonight, the spotlight is on you, Harmon.
0: Hey, guys, here's what we're going to do.
6: Okay, enough of that. Time for some Bears highlights.
1: Monongai. Monongai. Hit. Squirms in for the touchdown. The mighty man. Mighty Monongai.
6: We haven't forgotten about your Jets, Jason.
22: Agent back to throw. Fires one deep over the middle. Make it Fitzpatrick. He's got the interception. Fitzpatrick finally breaks the Jets interception drought.
6: Impressive.
0: All that said, Bears.
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23: Aptly summarizing yesterday in sports.
0: Bears.
23: Greetings, welcome inside. Happy Monday. The Jason Smith Show with my best friend, Mike Harmon.
0: Let's get some.
23: 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Well, before we get to the drama, everything coming up, Harmon, the last week that continues into this week, right now at halftime, everything coming up Falcons. They are thumping the Saints right now, Monday Night Football, 24-7. Surprise, surprise. It's been a huge first half for Bijan Robinson. 103 yards, 2 touchdowns, including a 59-yarder on the third play of the game.
0: Yeah, third play, gone.
23: I mean, look, this is there's worse strategies than just saying, hey, Bijan, here it is. You know, look, we talked about him because now we're in the mode of all the, you know, all the national games we're getting on the Falcons. You know, we're 3 weeks of Falcons every day. The day of the Falcon, the night of the Falcon. Is that the all the conversations we have about best in the game, where we are, and there, you know, look, there's running backs having tremendous seasons. Kenneth Walker we'll get to later on this hour. But Bijan Robinson is the best running back in the NFL. And look, I don't know that there's any other guy that you can say, okay, talent wise, where he's at in his career, that you can say, this guy I'd rather have instead of him. I don't know there's anybody in the league I'd rather have at this point in their career than Bijan Robinson. If Eric Dickerson was playing now, he would be what Bijan Robinson is. The vision, the patience, the acceleration. That touchdown run, that 59-yard touchdown, that should not have happened.
0: He didn't get touched.
23: You see videos like that's the thing about Dickerson is that you see videos of him and Deion Sanders the same way, where all of a sudden their gait just gets really impressive and it's like the other guys are running in slow motion. Mm-hmm. That's kind of what Eric Dickerson was like. Bijan Robinson is different because it looks like he's moving and all of a sudden it's how is he going off tackle and running away from every single person on the Saints defense. That 59-yard touchdown run should have been a 7 or 8 yard game. Maybe you get into the secondary 12 yards, but instead he runs off tackle and there's 5 guys surrounding him that he just runs away from. Like, I mean, all these conversations, he's the best running back in the NFL. You are seeing absolute incredible greatness, a full package on display from a guy that just continues week after week. Doesn't matter who the quarterback is. Quarterback could be good. Quarterback could be bad. There could be no quarterback. They could just snap it to him. It makes no difference. He is just that good.
0: Well, the big help to it all, you know, it all starts up front. They've got a good offensive line creating some giant holes for him to get through that first level. And because you don't necessarily trust the passing game to do anything efficiently. We'll get to that in a second. You're figuring you load the box, right? You're going to bring an extra guy up. You're going to try to get some extra pressure up front. And that's what New Orleans was trying to do, thinking, all right, we're going to plug this. And instead, he gets to the second level, and you're not going to catch him. And he's off and pacing. He gets that big 59-yard score, 103 yards, two touchdowns in the first half. Brian Robinson Jr., 35 yards and a score himself. They're just running all over the Saints. So when you look at Michael Penix Jr., efficient, 10 of 15, 125, 82 yards and four catches for Drake London. So no matter what you do to him, you try to drape on him, doesn't matter. Rest of the receivers are just there. Kyle Pitts, senior, actually shows up with two catches. But Bijan Robinson just makes everything just so fluid and easy that it's like, just keep feeding him, right? Because he's going to hit the home run eventually. He's going to find that soft spot, right? We've always joked about Jurassic Park, right? The Raptors keep testing the fence. That's him. Mm. Problem is, once he's gone, he's gone.
23: Oh, here's how it sounded. Third play of the game, nice little drive going on for the Falcons, and they wind up in the end zone.
3: Snap, turns to his left, hands to Robinson over the left tackle. He's by the 50, far sideline, foot race, 40, far sideline, 30. Chase to the 20, the 10, the 5, touchdown! Bijan Robinson explodes for 54 yards and a touchdown run for the Falcon running back. On the third play of the game, Atlanta with an electrifying run.
23: Kevin Harlan, Westwood One on the call. You could hear at Kevin Harlan, who has never met a call he didn't like, that was never able to turn something into something. How far behind did he seem like he was because Robinson just breaks into the open? Like, oh my goodness, how did he do that? Like, because usually he's well ahead. He's got his call ready to go and all. Hey, off tackle down the sideline. It's a foot race. It's like, oh my, wait a minute. It's a foot race. All he just broke through the line of scrimmage and it's a foot race. That's how good Bijan Robinson is.
0: That's how
23: is.
0: Quick he got out there. I mean, that drive, quick hit to London for 12 yards. Okay. Mm. Panics, warming up, catching up where he started last week. Second play of the game, they get Hooper involved. Okay, cool. Mm. And then just like that, you didn't even get to sit down and enjoy the first sip of your beverage.
23: No.
0: He's off to the races.
23: Oof, man.
0: Saints 20th anniversary of the first game back after Hurricane Katrina. Big emotion in the stadium, and it just got evaporated just like that.
23: So, again, we'll have more on this game again. Halftime, a big Falcons lead over the Saints 24-7. But we know the Saints are a second-half team. It's not like just we made. No, they are. They do all their best work when they get down big, and then all of a sudden Tyler Shuck turns into fantasy darling in the second half.
0: Well, they're going to need him here second half. You're 7 points. I must make note, Alvin Kamara, only 3 carries, 9 yards, and a score, but his first touchdown in 393 days. Oof. It's kind of like the interception streak for you, buddy.
23: Yeah, that was great. And then that was the highlight of the day yesterday. And
0: it
23: then
0: was
23: we
0: in
23: had,
0: the open. Come
23: we
0: on.
23: Had 3 more interceptions that got called back for penalties. You know, I'll tell you.
0: You and I talked about the first one, though, and you're like, it might not matter. Like, no. They proceeded to drive the rest of the field
23: and
0: began the slow, methodical death by a thousand cuts of a run game. Whereas a turnover there would have been instrumental.
23: You know,
0: a hands to the face that should have been called for those that missed it.
23: The Bears-Jets game yesterday, and this is where, I mean, not only do I give you your flowers here, you get more than flowers. I had a bad feeling about the game. I was actually watching it. I mean, it's not many games you see a team with more first downs than the other team runs plays.
0: Sure.
23: Right? That's how bad it is. And yesterday really was, if there was any doubt that the Jets are going to fire Aaron Glenn and he is well in over his head. I told you that for a year and a half. Everybody, welcome to that take now. But the first play of the game, they decide to, let's start with Case Keenum. Line up Tyson Bagent wide left, and they run a play to Tim Mononghi, right? When I saw that play, and I thought, oh, and they joked around in the broadcast with the Drew Brees, says, oh, maybe there was a clause in his contract for extra money if he starts 2 games, and maybe that's why they did it. When I saw that play, I said to myself, the Bears are treating this game like it's a joke. They know they're going to absolutely pummel the Jets. They know this is something where they're not even going to deserve to be on the same field as us. And I can't believe it was as close as it was. It felt like it should have been 45-0.
0: Yeah, it seemed like the end, you questioned whether how much Ben Johnson called off the dogs and just kind of grounded.
23: He's just running the football.
0: But instead of actually still trying to score in that final, 9-minute possession? Yeah.
23: But I got news for you, man. After yesterday, the Bears are the best team in the NFL right now. There's other good teams, right? There's other good teams. You saw some teams start out 3-0. The Bills, little bit of problems. The Chiefs have started out very, very good. But the Bears not only are where they are at 3-1, they've won the last two games with two different backup quarterbacks that haven't played in years, right? Bajan's first start in 3 years. Mm-hmm. And not only did they win, this wasn't, we have a couple of backups in and we win 13-10, right? Or we win 16-13. Our defense does it. This is a team that the offense rolls up 59 points in week one. Now, week two, Brian Flores defense. Okay. Caleb Williams gets hurt. Who knows how that game would have went? How that run would have went for Willis where he got hurt. But then
0: Roush actually catches the ball and holds on to it at the goal line. Yeah.
23: You play the Eagles with Case Keenum and the offense looks like it does with Caleb Williams. On Monday Night Football, with a Eagles team coming into this game where Jalen Hurts was playing really well, and all of a sudden it's an absolute blowout. And then you go to yesterday where there's another new quarterback, and the Jets defense had been pretty good up until when they actually just quit. But this is a Jets defense that has actually been pretty good, best defense in the NFL the first couple of weeks. They lose to the Lions a week ago, but okay, Lions offense, you know how good it is. And the Bears come in and absolutely dominate. And it looks like a game where Caleb Williams could have been quarterback. There is nothing that this Bears team is lacking. They have made the weapons look good, even though the weapons seem like they're just Jags. You have two strong running backs that can push the pile. If it's not Swift's day, and it wasn't Swift's day yesterday, didn't run well, a big fumble. Menungai was terrific. He's a guy that every time he gets the football, I go, he's thinking house. He's getting an extra 2 or 3 yards mm-hmm. with burst. Anything the Bears wanted to do the last two games with backup quarterbacks in, they've done. No change in the game plan. And again, treating yesterday like it was a joke. Yeah, I'm going to put two quarterbacks out there for the first day. Why? Well, it was kind of a passing of the torch. Oh, okay. And then a couple of players talked about the game after, said they were kind of bored in the second half.
0: Well, the defenders were bored.
23: A little bored out there.
0: They didn't play.
23: Like right now, the Bears are the best football team in the NFL. They are doing everything and doing it without their starting quarterback to the point where they've already named Bajan the starter for next week.
0: Yeah, because I'm not going to let you screw me. I'm going 49ers.
23: What if Caleb Williams got it? No, we don't need him. We're good. We don't need him. We're good.
0: But you could push it out another week. There's no reason to rush him back. They were able to do that after the Philadelphia win and certainly after this one. Now you got a Green Bay team who are bad enough that they actually flexed that game back into the early window.
23: Yeah.
0: That's how bad the Packers have been playing.
23: The Bears, they're so incredibly impressive. They kind of remind me of the Seahawks of last year, where you see their excellence every week, but by and large, the general public NFL fans go, yeah, I don't know. Caleb Williams throws a bad pick at the wrong time. It's the Bears. We've been used to the recent Bears history of them bearing. The double doink is still in everybody's mind, but that's kind of what they look like. A little bit more offense, little bit less defense than the Seahawks, but the same kind of team where they are just solid everywhere, and their game planning, their execution, nothing wavers. There's no doubt. There's full belief in the organization. Ben Johnson seems like he's taken to being a head coach, like he's built to be one his entire life. Like the Bears, the doing this with two backup quarterbacks that haven't played in a long time, and we're not even altering the strategy. We're going to do the same thing. We're going to come out, throw the football up and down the field. We're going to run the football. We're going to do whatever we want to against you. And defensively, our guys are going to be there, right? Like the biggest thing that hit me yesterday watching this game is, obviously running the football is impressive, but you just have guys at wide receiver. Roma Dunze is not bad, right? And Colton Loveland may be a really good tight end. But by and large, you have a couple of guys out there, and I'm saying to myself, these guys are wide open. Like Bajan's and Keenan, it's not like they're threading the needle on this. Like the system the Bears are running, mm-hmm. these guys, they're finding the right, they're making the progressions, and there's no difficult catches. There's no, hey, we're going to keep throwing some back shoulder fades. We're going to game it up a little bit. There is none of that from the Bears. They're the best team in the NFL right now.
0: Yeah, I argue the 49ers, but we'll get into that as the show goes on, at least for the next week or two before the next eight guys try to go on IR and they have to do that shuffle. But what the Bears against the Jets, and look, the defense is still a question mark because you're playing a couple of teams that, let's just face it, have been offensively challenged these last couple of weeks, right? Even Philadelphia last week, right? You had a big potential drive. Hurts had to leave because of that hit out of bounds. and then Andy Dalton throws the interception. Could you have bought time? Would that have been a different game? I don't know. But you go on and you win. This week, well, the Eagles have all sorts of issues. But the Jets, we never saw their offense on the field because the Bears bludgeoned them. A couple of times very early in the game as Swift's getting the ball, I'm texting back and forth with my brothers going, why is it not Manungai? Why is it not Manungai? Eventually, Ben Johnson, hey, you know what we need? More Manungai.
23: Yeah.
0: And just run through people. Like, dude, that's what he does.
23: I mean, this is your time, man. The White Sox are a win away from the ALCS. The Bears are the best team in football. Like, Northwestern's winning games and nearly pulling big upsets. Mm-hmm. Like, this is it, man. This is,
0: Cubs lost.
23: Hope you played lottery the last few days. Hope you put, you know, just all kinds of Powerball stuff. Like, one of those people that goes in and says, yeah, give me, 50 quick picks on the Powerball and 100 quick picks on the, Super Powerball.
0: No, I'm gonna pick all my my key numbers of Bears, White Sox, and Northwestern players of history. So yeah, it's a fun time. Certainly the last week, everything coming up Harmon, and my favorite college student is still undefeated in her efforts.
23: Oh, so, very nice. All good. Very things. Nice.
0: 3-0 win on Saturday.
23: 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The crown is yours. Well, right now, the Yankees have 3 more errors than they do runs. Tampa Bay leads the Yankees 5-1 in the top of the 6th inning. Another big error for the Yankees, helping the Rays out to a 4-run lead. We'll have more on this game as it continues on tonight. Again, still three, four at-bats, innings of at-bats left for the Yankees, but a 5-1 lead for the Rays. Cam Schlittler out of the game after 4 1/3. But coming up next, we got all the big news out of the NFL. All of a sudden, referees are going wild and cursing at players and getting suspended. That's next. Jason and Mike, Fox Sports Radio.
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0: 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Hit the subscribe button, then tap the thumbs up icon, comment away, agree or disagree. Let us know what you think. 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So still 5-1 Rays lead over the Yankees as the Rays bat in the bottom of the sixth inning. Cam Schlittler goes 4 1/3, gets knocked out. The Yankees have committed 4 errors and counting. Meanwhile, in the NFL, the Saints with a field goal. Again, notorious second-half team this year. It is still a 24-10 Falcons lead right now, midway through the third quarter. Joining us now on the hotline for all the big news in the NFL, longtime NFL insider. Check him out on Sports Illustrated, on Twitter, at Jason Lockenfora. It is Jason Lockenfora. Jay, what's happening, man? How you doing?
1: I'm doing all right, guys. I'm not watching the baseball game, but I am always here for the Yankees booting the ball around. So I feel a little let down that I've only been kind of glancing and didn't get to see any of the defensive meltdown in all its glory. But they've been doing that in the postseason forever.
2: Yeah,
0: that's updates, nothing new.
2: Yeah, updates would be if Boomer were calling it, there'd be a lot of whoops and, yeah, and things like that. Yeah. So,
0: yeah, not surprising considering. Well, were they picking up where they left off in the World Series against the Dodgers? Too soon. Is it too soon for that?
2: Aaron Judge isn't even playing. I know.
0: All right, now Jay, really quick, out of this game right now, it's a big lead for the Falcons, 24-10. Yeah. I don't know. I like this comparison, but tell me what you think. We talked about the unbelievable talent and production of Bijan Robinson. I feel like if Eric Dickerson was playing now, this is the guy he would be. If he was playing in the NFL now, he'd be Bijan Robinson.
1: Yeah, except, when they want to split this guy out wide, he runs routes like a wide receiver. And he can win at all three levels in the pass game. And I don't remember a whole lot of that with Eric Dickerson. This is not just a check down screen pass guy. This is like a flex him out and let him eat from the slot or from the boundary. I mean, he really is just a hell of an impactful football player. And it doesn't take much for them in terms of quarterback. Like if the quarterback is just solid, like if you think he can, function at a decent level with what he can provide, and it was Algier for years, and now it's Brian Robinson, and he looks like a great complement to him. It's a good offensive line, although they're dealing with some injuries here with Matthews tonight, but it's a really good one, healthy offensive line, and like the defense has been pretty impressive as well. So I'm kind of buying the Falcons right now.
2: Yeah, the defense, even with all those issues on the defensive line, they've come to play, scheming it up well. Let's take you there to Baltimore. Lamar Jackson, the ankle injury, looks like he avoided something serious. But is he going to be ready to face these Falcons in Week 5?
1: I don't think so. I'd be surprised. I mean, a guy leaves a game, he doesn't come back, he gets an MRI. This guy is a Porsche. He's a Lamborghini. He needs to be sort of tuned up, and he needs to certainly trust his ankle and ligaments around the ankle. And they've already played the long game with Zay Flowers this year and letting him sit a little bit with that hammy to try to settle it down. Like they tried the same thing with Ronnie Stanley and his toe. Trey Hendrickson was dealing with a hand thing. Hey, let's just get some surgery. If he misses a couple weeks, so what? I don't see how you wouldn't kind of take that same approach with literally the franchise who's playing genius football right now, and you've got a long road to hoe, and you've got some big AFC games coming up with the Browns and the Bengals. So I don't think he's going to practice much this week. They're playing a guard at center who's doing a great job there, but I mean, he's a rookie guard. He's played 4 NFL games, and he's played one full game snapping at center. I don't know if you want to mess with that. When the quarterback, let's say Lamar doesn't practice all week and then he's going to play and those two haven't worked together. And Snoop Huntley's here for a reason, and they believe in their offense, and their offense has been pretty damn amazing when Zay Flowers has been on the field. So I suspect they kind of at least give him a week here.
0: Jay, something that, look, I don't think any of us had in our bingo cards when it comes to the NFL, but today the league suspended Jeff Seaman and Adrian Hill, two officials, for punishment for instances of unprofessional conduct toward a player. Now, you saw the big video that made the rounds the last 24 hours as Seaman is caught on camera apparently cursing at Trey McBride after Trey McBride complained he wanted a penalty call that didn't happen. Like, what are you making this? When I saw this, I said, are you kidding me? Like this is amazing.
1: Yeah, I have not, you know, and I've been covering this league 20-some years now. And like, I'm not in a locker room every day like I used to be. But, like, you hear guys bitch about officiating all the time, but not usually, like, about, like, literally being, like, cussed out to his face by an official. Of course it happens. It's an emotional game. Whatever. I don't think it happens that often. If it did, like, we've been in this era of social media for a long time now with cameras being everywhere. You know what I mean? Like, I would think this would have been to your point about on that bingo card, I would have think something like this would have happened sooner or more often if it was happening more often. It's weird though. Like, I don't know if there's some, it's kind of like, is there a backstory between these two? You know what I mean? Like,
2: sure.
1: Has there been like something brewing? Like, I have a hard time thinking that an official who's, you know, of sound mind and just doing his job is going to get that worked up about something like that. So it does kind of make me wonder, like, if there's a little bit of a backstory there, but, I mean, the league, I don't think had any choice here. Do you? Like, this thing went viral. Like, they could not have pretended. Like, you know what I mean? That this is just, you know, boys will be boys. Like, I mean, there's no reason for an official to be talking to Trey McBride like that.
2: Well, let's stay with the officiating just generally, Jason. Flow of games certainly disrupted quite often. I mean, the number of yellow hankies going out on the field, just absolutely insane. Watching that Chargers game, besides the fact that they're just terrible, the number of penalties in that game was absurd.
1: Well, it feels like the games just have felt like very staccato and long.
2: Right.
1: Like it felt like college almost. Like, I look at my clock and I'm like, my God, this game's going on 3:40. And we all remember, you know, what was it? Probably about a decade ago. I don't know. I'm not good with time. When the league put the big, you know, point of emphasis on, we need these games to be faster. And, you know, they've changed the timeouts and they changed the commercial breaks around a little bit. And so, yeah, it has felt like there's been a lag on these games. We also know how this goes though, right? Like, deeper we get into the season, the more that things, you know, that are a major, major, major point of emphasis early, maybe fade a little bit. And, the league is very PR conscious and very optics savvy. And again, they want these games to flow into one another. Then they don't want them to be pushing 4 hours. So, get back to me at the end of October. Like, let's see where we are at Halloween. You know what I mean? And if this is still, if we're still on a historical pace in terms of flags being thrown, I have a feeling this will get reeled back in.
0: All right, Jay, lastly, look, the Chiefs are 4-0. Everything looks great for them. They're playing well. Kenneth Walker's been terrific. Now we get the story today. Tyreek Hill could pick his new team sometime in the next few days, looking to come back sometime in November. Is there any way it's not the Chiefs? I mean, I can't believe it's any team but the Chiefs at this point.
1: Yeah, I don't, well, first of all, he'd be off the table for a lot of teams, but the Chiefs, I mean, no. Chiefs are willing to put up with a lot if they think you have anything in the tank, and, you know, they will stand by their man. He hasn't been very good for a while. He's obviously a disruptive force. Like, the juice is not worth the squeeze for a lot of people. But for the Chiefs and where they are and knowing him like they do, and he'll go there and be on his best behavior, and Mahomes has already dealt with him before. Like, yeah, I mean, I kind of feel like that's going to be baked into their cake with those, you know, the two injuries yesterday, one of which obviously was pretty gruesome. But they can't keep Rice on the field either, so... yeah, that's probably going to happen.
0: He's on Twitter at Jason Lockenfora. That is at Jason Lockenfora. Check him out on SI as well. Jay, as always, buddy, appreciate it, my friend. We'll talk to you next week. Enjoy the games.
1: Enjoy the week, gentlemen. Thank you.
2: See you, Jason.
0: You know, bye-bye. that story, the McBride, when I first saw the McBride story, I said, oh, that's AI. There's no way that's AI.
2: Sure.
0: You see Seaman just cursing him out like, there's no way. That's AI. That's Josh Hart on SNL going, you can do wonderful things on AI. I said, there's no way. And then it's real. And you realize it. And you say, and my first reaction was, you know, and for everybody that wants to talk about officiating, yes, should this be something that the referee should know better? Of course. Should they treat players with more respect? Yes. If you're going to hold the players to the same standard about yelling at officials,

0: foul on that for Wemby. That's what needs to be focused on more, is that you can tell that officials officiate and they have their favorites and they have their teams and players that they just don't like. There needs to be a much more comprehensive evaluation every game of how officials act, how they behave, who they call penalties for and against. All of this needs to be on the table, because you're getting to a point now where officiating every single game is becoming, why is this call? Why was this overruled on replay? Why was this not? And when you see stories like this, this is like the dam breaking for this. This is now where NFL, NBA have to say, okay, we need to really just take this story and open it up, so every week officials know their performance level is on the line. That if you're official, we don't think you're officiating the right way above board and neutrally, you are going to be taken off. You don't just get to officiate because you've been here a long time. Because you see stuff like this, and you know that there's officials who officiate for their favorites and non-favorites.
1: But we've watched it for as long as you and I have been around watching. Say college basketball might be the most egregious of all of it, right? If there's an energy in the building and the home team goes on a bit of a run, the emotion does take over, right? You can quantify it as you will. Certainly getting into the NFL Sundays and even college football Saturdays for that matter, I follow enough people. There's enough of, hey, this referee's on this game. Here's the history with these teams. Here's how they officiate. There's a NFL, I think, Ref Stats or something like that is the website where you can go through. All right, this is the crew that calls holding most. This is the crew that allows defenders to get after it. Like, there's a lot of that. But like these two circumstances yesterday with Jeff Seaman, the Adrian Hill was even worse. Like, I understand. Like, if Trey McBride's curse, like, there's no video evidence to corroborate he was yelling at him, you know, in terms of profanity or derogatory things other than, hey, can I get that PI call? This guy's holding me as the ball's up, whatever. Fairly innocuous. But like the Hill play was even funnier because it's just two guys beating the hell out of each other in the midfield and he just gets in the way and takes a little bit of incoming and immediately comes back like he's the hard guy and wants to fight. It's like, dude, get out of the way.
0: Yeah.
1: You see two 250-pound combatants still engaged coming in your direction. Yes, you want to, quote, blow the whistle, get this dead. That's not going to happen. Momentum's not, like, you're not a superhero that's going to put his arms up and suddenly stop them. That train's taking you out.
0: Exit out by the Fresca, exit Swollen Dome, the Jason Smith Show with my best friend Mike Harmon. Time now to find out what's trending in the wide world of sports from someone who's been called the Jazz Chisholm of Fox Sports Radio. Because I just watched him drop a cup of coffee. It's Steve DeSager.
2: Tampa Bay 5-1 over the Yankees in the bottom of the seventh. Rays trying to go up 2-0 in their division series. The reference to the Airs, well, the Yankees have not had a good night defensively, including the early Jazz throw. But to commit at least 4 errors in a postseason game, apparently it only happened a couple times in the last 50 years. Thing in, the Yankees have had quite a historic postseason franchise history. And they'd never committed 3 errors in 1 inning until tonight in the first. And the Rays only led 1-0 early. They left a couple men on in the first, 2 on in the second, 2 more on in the third. Yankees top of the fifth, left bases loaded, and the Rays bottom of the fifth came back with 4. And it's now in the bottom of the seventh, 2 outs, and a 5-1 Rays lead over New York. Cam Schlittler was the starting pitcher for New York tonight. ERA on the road of 1.16 this year, and yet through 3 innings, he only had 3 swings and misses. His fastball was not blowing him by. He kind of gave up on it in his last 2 innings, and he wound up going 4 1/3 in this one. Yankees could be down 0-2 in a best of 5. Teams that are down 0-2 in a best of 5 lose almost 90% of the time in postseason baseball.
0: The Yankees have 2 more errors than Schlittler had swing and misses.
2: Yeah, they're just up to 5, yeah. By the way. It is White Sox 4. Cleveland 3. A final from today, even though the Guardians led 2-0 in the first. Because you see, the White Sox cannot be stopped. Gavin Williams was the starting pitcher. The guy who led the American League in strikeouts and in Cleveland. 5-plus innings, no decision, 11 Ks. White Sox come back for the win and the 2-0 lead. You know, so far this postseason, teams to score first had gone 12-3. But again, you cannot stop the Chicago White Sox. And Grant Taylor had the save, needing a mere 7 pitches to get the last 4 outs of this one. The two NL.

0: best of fives each continue on Tuesday on FS1. What a matchup in Atlanta, tied at a game apiece. Lefty pitcher Chris Sale is going to start game three against LA's Yoshinobu Yamamoto. The Monday night football game's a blowout. Atlanta leads at New Orleans 31-10 late in the third quarter. Two rushing touchdowns for Brian Robinson. Two rushing TDs first quarter for Bijan Robinson, who has 16 carries, 132 yards. The Ravens don't know yet if quarterback Lamar Jackson with the bad ankle can play Sunday night at Atlanta.
1: What about former Mets first base coach Bill Robinson? Do you know anything tonight?
0: You mean former Pirate Bill Robinson?
1: Yeah, well, he was Mets first base coach.
0: No, or any number of Robinsons.
1: Okay.
0: I'm thinking of any other
1: B Robinsons that I'm missing. I'm trying to get them all.
0: It is confusing in the box score. Yeah. I will add that. Seattle is signing running back Joe Mixon. Cardinals running back Jeremiah Love dealing with an ankle injury. NHL wins for Dallas 5-0 over San Jose, and Ottawa 4-1 at Boston. Back to you.
1: Thank you, Steve-O. 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So you can lock it in
2: and rip the knob off. How about Brooks Robinson?
1: Oh, yeah.
2: They could have used his glove today. He's like 88 years old.
1: Many teams could have used Brooks Robinson.
2: Used his glove right now.
1: Coming up next, files under the category of, I had to tweet it out yesterday because I thought people would steal it today. It's happened. We get into it. It's a big, bold NFL statement next. Jason and Mike, Fox Sports Radio.
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23: Here's something pretty disturbing I discovered while researching this podcast. This is what it actually says on the Los Angeles Police Department website. The site states that the Adult Missing Persons Unit investigates 3,200 cases a month, and 70% of those missing people are found or returned voluntarily within 2 or 3 days. It goes on to explain, and I quote here, "Since being a missing person is not a crime, police are given a very limited role while conducting these types of investigations." At the bottom of the webpage, it gets more disturbing. There's a section titled, "What if they never returned?" And here's the official police advice. In such situations, you may want to enlist the services of a private investigator to assist in your search. If you can't afford a PI, the police elaborate, quote, "Another option would be to contact the Salvation Army, which has a missing persons locator program." There is not a single sentence on the LAPD website that would lead a loved one of a missing person to have any faith that the police would properly investigate it. What the LAPD is basically saying is, if someone you love goes missing, don't overreact. They'll probably turn up unless they don't, in which case you should get someone besides the police to look into it. All this is my way of saying, if the police took missing persons cases as seriously as they do, say, bank robberies, I wouldn't have had to do this podcast in the first place and end up chasing a violent criminal halfway around the country. I'm Neil Strauss, and you can hear the full story of To Live and Die in L.A.
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2: Bears.
1: Yeah, we'll have more on the Bears coming up in a few minutes. Talk about our bet.
2: Week of Harmon.
1: Cheated on to win. Cheated.
2: I cheated by bludgeoning you.
1: Cheated.
2: Take that. Take another run.
1: Monday Night Football. Run. Falcons lead the Saints right now 31-10 early in the fourth quarter. It's been all Falcons all game long, and we got more on that coming up as well. But look, I knew I had to, I was going to tweet this out yesterday, and I said, I should follow certain tweets I know with steal this take, because I know it's going to be stolen.
2: Okay.
1: And it did really well, and I'm saying, well, okay, well, I'll talk about it in the show tonight, but then I saw it got stolen today. the MVP through the first 4 weeks in the NFL is Kenneth Walker. There's other quarterbacks that are having big years, and I know Brock Purdy is having a big year. No quarterback, though, is having the, whoa, look at this kind of, even Josh Allen slowed down a little bit the last couple of weeks, all the turnovers 2 weeks ago, missing Dalton Kincaid on that big two-point conversion yesterday. There's quarterbacks having, Lamar Jackson's having an MVP-type year, right? They're all having good years. But there's no quarterback that's like, whoa, hey, they've jumped out far ahead. Brock Purdy has played really well. But Kenneth Walker's impact on the Chiefs has been everything. Who knew that it was just a three-down running back that would open everything up for this Chiefs offense? Now you have to play closer to the box because Kenneth Walker's a three-down guy. They're going to throw it to him out of the backfield. They're going to give it to him 25 times a game. This is the guy you have to stop. That's opened things up because now Patrick Mahomes, whether it's Kelce, whether it's Rice when he's on the field, you know, Thornton had the horrible injury yesterday. It doesn't matter. Mahomes is still able to go up and down the field, and this offense is incredible. I was going into this year, I said, okay, well, they did the right thing bringing in Kenneth Walker. They need that three-down running back, but they need another big stud at wide receiver. You got to get better. Kelce's getting old. Doesn't matter. Kenneth Walker is doing everything. And every play, when it's a big play for the Chiefs, where do they go with the football? Kenneth Walker. This is not Mahomes looking deep. This is Walker running the ball, or we're going to throw it to him out of the backfield. I mean, you look at what he's done so far this year. Three games over 100 yards. He's leading the NFL in rushing. He's catching the ball out of the backfield. He has been everything that the Chiefs hoped he would be and more. His impact on the Chiefs. Like now, you're looking at the Chiefs and saying, maybe they're back to being the best team in the NFL. Well, what's gotten them back there? The impact that he has had has been the biggest impact in the NFL. You're saying 4 weeks, who the most valuable player is through 4 weeks? Because it's not just about being the best player. It's about being the guy that is the most valuable to your team and has them where they are. The Chiefs are 4-0, and they're 4-0 because of Kenneth Walker.
2: What's fun is that this is where we get into that split between your offensive player of the year and MVP, and I'll get to that in a second. What's funny with the Chiefs, right, as we talk about the imminent Tyreek Hill reunion, mm-hmm. right, it only makes sense. But once upon a time, it was him pulling the string to make a bunch of running backs good enough to where it all worked, right? So you had to guard Hill, which meant extra coverage going that way, meant underneath Kelce could work, and you could Voltron three decent backs mm-hmm. into a pretty good one guy, right? And Patrick Mahomes doing Patrick Mahomes things, lateral movement, extending plays and everything else. Now you're talking about going the other way with Kenneth Walker. As you say, now the linebacker's getting sucked up to where Kelce's still running those same routes, but you can make a throw to Thornton. You can make a throw to one of these other guys to make a play. So now with Hill potentially coming back, I don't know that he's still necessarily that, you know, A1 cheetah, but that would at least give them a little bit of balance. Now, here are your odds. 50-60-1 right now in terms of MVP odds. Offensive player of the year, +310 to +360. Mm. You're looking at Allen, Purdy, Lamar Jackson, Patrick Mahomes, Joe Burrow and Trevor Lawrence are your leaders in the clubhouse. Trevor Lawrence played some pretty good football to this point. Brock Purdy, as you would say, right, with all the injuries and issues that they've had, it's been a magnificent 4-0 start.
1: Yeah.
2: For him, it's the, all right, I'll see you in week 12. If you're still doing this, you're a wizard. But as we sit here now, look, you're never going to get me to argue against trying to find some different way of looking into the lens, right? When we're talking about Heisman Trophy, we don't see a lot of non-quarterbacks there either. But right now, if Jeremiah Smith is not the first guy on your ballot, you haven't watched a down in college football.
1: I mean, look, it's really him or C.J. Carr right now for the Heisman.
2: You know what I mean, though? Like, that's it.
1: But that's all these other quarterbacks. Look, Trevor Lawrence has played very well. These quarterbacks have all played very well. They've all played like this. Like, we've seen this. Mm-hmm. Now, suddenly, that's MVP performance? That's not. Right? When you've played like you've played your career, all of a sudden now, because the rest of the league is not raised up, that's not MVP. What Kenneth Walker is doing, he has been the biggest difference maker in the NFL through 4 weeks.
2: Like, making the only question is, look smart his return to Kansas City.
1: Can he hold up, right? Because he's never had 20-plus carries a game for his – can he? You'd say he's fresh, but can he hold up? Is he going to be there week 12,
2: Johnson
1: week 13?
2: Now, people.
1: Right? I mean, like, that's the only question. But right now, 4 weeks, he's your NFL MVP. Just think about that.
2: How about that?
1: Exit out by the Fresca exit, Swollen Dome. Jason Smith, Mike Harmon. We have more big stuff out of the NFL, and are things getting a little closer with the Yankees and the Rays? Fox.
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0: Bottom of the eighth inning in Tampa Bay. The Rays are leading the Yankees 5-2 with four runs in the fifth. Ben Rice of New York with a couple of solo homers. Rays this close to going up 2-0 in a best of five division series. The White Sox lead 2-0. Trailed 2-0 in the first at Cleveland, but beat the Guardians 4-3. The saved Grant Taylor, who needed all of seven pitches to get the last four outs. The two NL best of fives each continue Tuesday on FS1. It's a blowout in the Monday night football game. The Atlanta Falcons have just scored again. An extra point will make it 38-17 at New Orleans. The Saints do have Alvin Kamara's two touchdown runs, but Bijan Robinson with two early TD runs. He has 19 carries, 145 yards. Ole Miss star running back Kiwan Lacy is due to return from injury this Saturday. NHL Dallas 5-0 over San Jose. I'm Steve DeSager.
3: 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But tonight, the spotlight is on you, Harmon.
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3: 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Time for some Bears highlights.
4: Monongai, got it. Touchdown. Monongai, hit, squirms in for the touchdown. The mighty man.
3: We haven't forgotten about your Jets, Jason.
5: 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Fires one deep over the middle. They get Fitzpatrick. He's got the interception. Fitzpatrick finally breaks the Jets interception drought.
3: Impressive.
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1: 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Well, it is a Dotson touchdown for the Falcons. Make it 37-17. The game that looked like it might get a little bit closer. Hey, here come the Saints. Second half team. Think that. Nope. Falcons go down the field. It is not another Bijan Robinson touchdown, but Jahan Dotson with a big touchdown. Extra point is up and good. Make it 38-17 with 10 minutes left. And the only people I think watching this game now is if you have Tyler Shuck or any of the Saints players in your fantasy team, you're hoping for something from Olave or Kamara. Yeah.
2: Well, you got two touchdowns from Kamara.
1: Jimmy Graham. I don't know, man.
2: I mean, I put him on the Ninjas in the I Watch Your Flex podcast going, look, just based on volume, the fact that Etienne was not available. That's going to be confusing once those guys are actually back from severe injuries. But for now, we don't have to worry about it. Kamara, 7 carries, 23 yards, 2 touchdowns. You're looking for Olave. He's got 5 for 83 right now. So hoping for some garbage time. Look, I thought the Falcons would win this game. I just thought it would be a squeaker and close late and all that fun. They just run over them.
1: Hey, guys, let's give the football to the best running back in the game as many times as possible. That's a great plan, Coach. Hey, I'm smart. I'm smart.
2: Sometimes you don't have to outthink the room.
1: I know
2: what to do. What's the best play here?
1: But aren't they going to know it's coming?
2: Yeah, but it doesn't matter.
1: He's good.
2: Oh, so we did in grade school football.
1: All right, great.
2: We were pretty good on the line, had a running back that was really good and just kind of shook off would-be tacklers. Same play.
1: That's great.
2: All right, do it again.
1: That's great coaching. I only need five plays.
2: Man. That's it.
1: That's great coaching.
2: Yeah.
1: Now, speaking of coach, right, we'll have more on this game coming up. Again, fourth quarter, still a bunch of time left. Falcons in command in this one. But not that you ever did, but if you really want to say, in the end, how much effect when the game starts does coaching have in the NFL? Right? We know how much they game plan. You know how much goes into every week, and that you hear that, okay, well, the week is for the coaches and Sunday is for the players, right? You've heard that saying so many times, right? I don't think that people really understand the difference that when you come into a game for a game day, that when you have to say, we are going to have an advantage on game day because of the coaching staff versus we are going to have hell to pay because our coaching staff stinks. Okay. Like, and I want to bring up three teams from yesterday. And of course, your Chicago Bears are one of them. Oh, by the way, tomorrow night, Wings. We'll do Wings tomorrow night for the bet.
2: Is that the end?
1: Yeah, sure. Yeah. I want to pay this bet off as fast as possible. I don't want to have to worry about the Jets ever again. Like, I'm so, after yesterday, I'm just so done.
2: Aren't you happy I didn't press that a little bit?
1: I'm so done.
2: I was like, all right.
1: And you said,
2: I tried to give you more points.
1: I can't believe that was the 23-12. Like, how is this game 45-10?
2: I think folks didn't watch that game, they would be like, what? And there were a couple of opportunities, right? Negated by penalties, but it also is you take your shot when you know the flag's already come out. So we saw that. We saw one that was negated, an early interception that really was a terrible call. And that's a whole other thing going on with the NFL officiating, as we alluded to before. But yeah, by the end of this game, it was, all right, how quickly can we grind out the clock? It was like a running clock for the final 9 minutes.
1: Now, three coaches I want to talk about here for a few minutes because they need to be spotlighted for different reasons, right? Ben Johnson, John Harbaugh. Okay. We talked about last hour, hey, the Bears came into this game. I feel like they treated it like a joke, right? We're going to start Bajent and we're going to go with both of them in the lineup, and Case Keenum will take the first snap. Then it's going to be Bajent. Like, they knew they were going to win this game and win this game big. The way they were just able to continue to keep their foot on the gas pedal in this game with another week with a backup quarterback is incredibly impressive. There was no let up in a game where when you have more first downs than the other team has plays, generally that happens sometimes. Hey, we get a little bit sloppy in the second half, in the fourth quarter, team comes back. There's none of that, right? This is a team coming in that on game day with backup quarterbacks, we're going to out execute you, and there's not going to be any question about it. Look at John Harbaugh with the Giants yesterday. We're going into another game with a backup quarterback, right? Jackson Dart's done for the season. We bring in J.J. McCarthy. He's not starting. We're going with Jameis Winston. It's a little bit tougher matchup. I told you the game went exactly how I thought it was going to go. It was going to be tougher, and the Giants were going to pull it out. And at the end of the game, there was no wilting, right? There was no wilting, and the Giants get the pick six. That ends the game. They make enough plays. Cam Scatabuse is after the game. You think we're underdogs. You're crazy.
2: Well, like, they were 2.5 points. Right? Home underdog, right, to a Cardinals
1: team.
2: That's why
1: they were my pick of the week last week. I'm like, oh, hey, take the Giants.
2: Like, that was
1: insane. Yeah.
2: By the way, the sequence that ended with the pick six was the most inane thing I've seen. Like, there's myopia, right? There's obsession with trying to get the ball to a spot. Like, that might have been some of the worst quarterback I've seen. And Brissett made some great throws earlier in the game, right? The touchdown pass to Marvin Harrison Jr. was great. But, like, on that sequence, I'm like, you've thrown it to the same spot. Like, and you almost got picked on the prior play.
1: I mean, watching the Giants overcome adversity, play smart, same thing with the Bears, all through the course of 60 minutes. The impact that the coaching staff has on the game in-game. Usually we always say, well, this strategy shift, right? Hey, let's do that. But sometimes it's just, hey, it's not always just, hey, this is working. Let's go to this now. We're going to run a lot of play action. We're going to run off tack. We're going to run to the left side because that's been working for us. But there's other parts where it, for coaching staff, just not so much just keeping a belief, but being able to keep a team focused when things aren't quite going their way. And for the Giants yesterday, it worked. For the Bears, a couple of times, even though they dominated the game, Tyson Bagent threw four picks. Three got called back for interceptions, right? So there were some times where the game could got a little weird, but the Bears, they never wavered. You heard the confidence they talked about after the game, all the way through, top to bottom. And I see that, and it's just so impressive, because then I look on the other side, and I look at Aaron Glenn, and I just go, I'm just waiting for him to get fired. And I hope the rumors that Woody Johnson's going to give a blank check to Mike Tomlin to come in are true. Because I keep seeing a guy that is not prepared for games, and somehow to change a culture, they're still losing like this, right? Like Rich Cimini put out this stat yesterday that I didn't believe was real. And we talked about how bad Aaron Glenn is at the end of halves, right? Doesn't want to go for it. Doesn't want to try to score points. It's ridiculous, right? This one thing should tell you that, okay, he's afraid of bad too much.
2: Like, as opposed to trying to win, he's afraid of how the appearance is going to be if a play goes bad.
1: Yeah, he's got no feel offensively for the game. It's bad. Everything is bad. And when the end of the first half comes, the Jets turn the ball over, they're three and out, and the Bears go and kick a field goal, right? They don't take enough time off the clock, and the Bears are going to get points. Since Aaron Glenn took over, right, he's only won four games, right, in a season and a half. There's already three coaches hired this year that have won three games, okay, just to show you how bad Aaron Glenn is.
2: Three of those 10 guys off a good start, yeah.
1: The Jets plus minus in the final 4 minutes of a half.
2: Okay? So end of first half, end of second.
1: Now remember, this is a team that's terrible. So at the end of games, teams aren't going crazy to try to score, and the Jets should be getting garbage time points, right?
2: Yeah,
1: in the
2: yeah.
1: final end of games, right? It's bad. The Jets are minus 75. Minus 75 in the final 4 minutes of both halves. I thought there's no way that's real. There's no way that's real. You're telling me that's a plus 5 to 7 every single game? Nope, that's what it is. Plus 5 to 7 every single game. That's what it is. That's an insane number. And I see how games just fall apart. And I really take much more of an impression of how coaches in games can not only just do the X's and O's, but how they can take a team and not only just take your personality, but take the belief and how focused you need to be. And that's the part of your personality that you can put out on the field. Because that's Johnson, that's Harbaugh, it's not Aaron Glenn. It's other coaches too, right? It's Mike McDonald.
2: Well, look what McVay. I mean, he has a team meeting on the sideline they're down to Philadelphia.
1: Yeah.
2: And he's cursing everybody out, but talking them up at the same time.
1: I mean, I love going into a game. Like, just think about this for the haves and have nots with teams. If you go into a game going, and it's the let's just say you're talking about it's the Seahawks and the Dolphins. You go and go, okay, yeah, we have more talent if we're the Seahawks, but boy, do we have an advantage coaching staff, right? Then you have games where you say, okay, if it's the Broncos and the Steelers, okay, well, Mike McCarthy, Sean Payton, I don't have to worry about the coaching staff. The players are going to win this game. But then you go in when Aaron Glenn is your coach or somebody like, and I go, we are at a deficit. We're at a deficit going into the game. Not only whatever preparations going in, but execution, the team going flat, not showing up, quitting during the game. Like that's something that people don't understand about the impact that coaches have on game days. And not just, hey, we see this play is working. Everybody understands during the week, this is what we're going to do, right? Mm-hmm. Bill Belichick was always the best at that. You think I did this in week 3 against you. Now for the rematch in week 10, we're going to do something different, right? That's always been something that we know. But on game days, being able to navigate through any kind of adversity, any sort of disbelief that maybe your team doesn't have, any sort of lack of focus, any sort of, I want to quit or no, I want to get an extra little bit here at the end. That's what those coaches do. And it was on display yesterday with Johnson and Harbaugh and on the other end with Aaron Glenn. Again, there's other guys out there, but I wanted to focus on the two teams that have lost their quarterbacks and are still at the top of their divisions. Somehow there's now the Giants schedule is pretty easy, but it doesn't matter. You can only play who's on the schedule. And they still talk like their Super Bowl team, right? Which is an awesome way to think. We don't care who we are. Hey, we miss Jackson Dart at quarterback, but we feel like we're going to be a Super Bowl team. This is how good we are. Those teams that have lost their quarterbacks last 2 weeks and have had big wins and other coaches that I just go, okay, I know you're going to get fired.
2: I think some of it is we talked about it coming into the year, right? 10 new coaches, 21 new OCs, 14 new defensive coordinators. And the first month of the season, you go team to team. I'd love to be a fly on the wall and get some of that audio feedback, right, from what the coordinators and play callers are getting to back down to the head coach, whatever else. Certainly Denver's one of those places we'd love to see that right now. But there's just that you put your spirit, the embodiment of what you are, and that's what Dan Campbell got through for a couple of years. I think they had enough attrition on defense, coaching changes, whatever, to where it's no longer to that same level. But when we look at Harbaugh, when we look at Ben Johnson, you go and when you built the roster behind Caleb Williams, you brought in two veteran guys, right? And Tyson Bagent, who's been there, and you decided you were going to pay him. A lot of debate in Chicago whether he should still be starting week 5 with the Packers in tow. But that's neither here nor there. He's going to be the guy. So you have him, and then you have Case Keenum. So what do? You operate the system, plan the work the plan, and impose your will. Like, that's the biggest thing when you get to a Harbaugh, when you get to a McVay, when you get to a Ben Johnson. Like, no, this is our plan.
1: Yeah.
2: They're going to bend to what we're going to do. As opposed to let's feel this thing out. It's not just the 15-play or 12-play script off the jump. No. It's once we're going, it's like, okay, maybe it didn't work out that first series or two the way we expected, but it will. Just have patience. And that's the biggest thing. Talk about Drake May. Talk about what else? Myriad guys. What's the whole thing? Being patient, because it's a 60-minute game.
1: Yeah. I mean, look, and you know, throw Mike Vrabel in there with everything that's going on with Drake May. You can build a guy up all you can during the week, but he goes out there on Sunday and look, he fumbled again. Mm-hmm. He turned the ball over, but what happened? Hey, stick with it. And he played well. And that's the coaching staff influence on getting him back to being that guy. The Patriots win the game. They feel like they've started their season again. Like, I don't think people really understand the game day, that the coaches do that too. Like, that's part of coaching that just doesn't get enough attention of it. The X's and O's and the strategy. We all understand, oh, they called for the onside kick here, whatever you want to say. But this is something that, you know, and now, when you can actually see it in black and white, because, wow, how is this team playing this way without their quarterback? How is this team playing this way when their quarterback's been playing absolutely terrible? How do you not have that confidence? How do you have that again after not having it? Like, it's a really big deal.
2: One, you have Jameis Winston. Mm. Two, 54 rushing attempts, including kneel down.
1: We need to do a game this week where it's either we call it Jameis or AI Jameis. Because that's a lot of AI Jameis Winston.
2: No, there is.
1: That I don't know. Okay, is that real?
2: So like,
1: that
2: could be real. Did he really do the eye test with the crab legs, or was that AI?
1: Yeah, no, see, the crab legs was AI. But I think, you know, if we get some good AI Jameis Winston every week, we can do, is that real Jameis or AI Jameis?
2: No, I like that. There's also
1: a hard
2: some
1: game.
2: Jameis quotes that are just next level. But almost all of them, no matter how crazy they are, they go, yeah, he could say that.
1: Exit out by the Fresca exit, Swollen Dome. Jason Smith, Mike Harmon, live from the Fox Sports Radio studios. Some breaking news coming into the studio right now. Special breaking delivery, Steve DeSager has it for us right now. SD.
0: The Tampa Bay Rays, 5-2 winners over the Yankees, are ahead of New York 2-0 in a best-of-five division series. The great Sarah Langs points out that in any best-of-five postseason series in history, teams that go up 2-0 go on to win 83 of the 93 times, nearly 90%. The Yankees are on the verge of elimination. They will be back home on Wednesday night for a game 3 in the series. Keep in mind, regular season, Tampa Bay earned the top seed, 98 victories. They won the AL East by 4.5 games over the Yankees. There's still a possibility, guys, that we have 4 playoff games on Wednesday if the Padres are still alive. Back to you.
1: And Ron Guidry starting for the Yankees on Wednesday night.
2: Louisiana Lightning. Let's go.
0: It's looking like Max Fried and then Carlos Rodon, but will they even make it to a game 4?
1: It's looking like Whitey Ford. Maybe. It's looking like hopefully Don Larson can be perfect again.
0: How about Don Gullett? Is Don Gullett available?
2: That's a good one. I like it.
1: Very good, Steve.
2: Nicely done.
1: Coming up next, is it over for the Yankees? We got more on a huge night in Major League Baseball and a big NFL hot take. Keep it right here. Jason and Mike Fox.
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0: 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You'll find today's full show and a best of version posted right after we get off the air. But we got more football on the way. However, the Yankees are now one game away from elimination. The Rays finish up a 5-2 win. They now lead that series 2-0. Yankees trying to stay alive on Wednesday night. And this is both shocking and expected, right? It's shocking and expected, right? It's weird. It can be both, right?
1: It can be both, sure.
0: It's shocking because you look at what the Yankees did in the first round of the playoffs. 2 games against Boston. That was built to pitch against the Yankees with their left-handed pitchers. And the Yankees scored 20 runs in 2 games and were dominant. And it was, whoa, they got something special about them. No Aaron Judge, but still scoring all these runs. Well, you're expecting, hey, they're going to get hot. They're going to come into this series here. The Rays pitching, it could be gettable, but we'll see. But, hey, the Yankees clearly had something going on. So for them to play like this, 5 errors tonight, which we'll talk about in a second.
1: That's just deplorable.
0: That's just shocking to me that a team that goes from, hey, we just knocked out our rivals. This is a team we know we're confident we can beat, and this is how they show up. But at the same time, it's to be expected because you know what? This is who the Yankees have been in the playoffs going back to the World Series with the Dodgers, where they were the bad fundamental team, right? Where they couldn't make plays right, and errors cost them the World Series or cost them the final game against the Dodgers. They were still down 3-1. But the lack of fundamental execution by the Yankees in the World Series against the Dodgers 2 years ago brought that to light. And here we are 2 years later, and the Yankees are the same team. Jazz Chisholm, when I'm seeing him in the field tonight, and they keep showing ISOs of him late in the game, he looked like the kid who's playing the field in the Little League game that has made 7 errors in the game and just wants to come out.
1: He just wants to go home.
0: And you're just hoping, oh, please, nobody hit the ball to him. He's having a really bad day. He's going to go home. He's going to cry. Please don't hit him the ball. Like, to see this, but this is who the Yankees are. This is who they have been under Aaron Boone. They've been this fundamentally flawed team that picks bad times to just absolutely implode. 3 errors in the first inning, nearly 4. I can't believe they only allowed 1 run. That's honestly the point where I said, oh, Yankees are going to win this game. 3 errors to start the game in the first inning, and Cam Schlittler still gets out of this with 1 run allowed because he throws 17 of 19 pitches for strikes. Yankees are going to overcome this. But no, they make 2 more errors that brings in more runs. And I look at the Yankees and I go, wow, man, this is the same team that we saw 2 years ago. And if they make the same mistakes, they have the same issues that come up during the playoffs against them, and they just can't get out of the way of it. And this is a night where they had the best pitcher in baseball going. Right? Like I 3 days ago, I would have said, I told you, Yankees are going to the World Series. Who was going to beat them? Now I say they're going to get swept. They're going to be good. Sometimes mentally, when you beat a team's ace and you play that poorly, yeah, going home is going to help. It's going to help the Yankees, but is it really going to help? Or are they going to quit? Or are they done after this? Because they looked like a team that tonight, hey, we're playing out the string here. We are just going to finish this game and we're going to go home, and whatever happens, happens after this.
1: Play out the string. It's, Freed Martinez for game 3. Here's your errors per game for this year. Ready?
0: Okay.
1: Bottom feeder, the Giants. Okay.
0: Well, no surprise. Yeah.
1: Washington. 29th.
0: Next to last team. Sure. Yeah.
1: Miami.
0: Yeah. Okay.
1: 28th.
0: Yeah.
1: Colorado.
0: Yeah.
1: Can't do a list.
0: Yeah. No, no, no.
1: Bottom five without the Rockies.
0: They play on cement in Coors Field. Yeah.
1: Yankees.
0: Yeah. Yeah. They're still. What was the phrase? What did they use about the Yankees? What did they say? Was it Joe Kelly, whoever it was, that talked about the Yankees and said, and it was like fundamental. They're still the error-filled Yankee or the.
1: I remember
0: there was
1: that.
0: Some kind of phrase. That was the something Yankees, and I just can't think of it off the top of my head. But it was that was a perfect way to sum
1: to
0: up the
1: encapsulate
0: Yankees.
1: That yeah
0: yeah because that's kind of who they are. They have
1: well,
0: still
1: I called
0: been
1: them lazy
0: team.
1: And sloppy was
0: oh the lazy Yankees yes that, the lazy Yankees.
1: Lazy
0: yes.
1: Sloppy
0: the
1: Yankees.
0: Lazy Yankees,
1: but that's still the identity. Even go back to that Red Sox series. If you didn't have a manager that was so beholden to what the analytics squad was holding up sheets in the dugout, he pulled his starters who were both pitching pretty well. And what happened as soon as the bullpen started? Yeah. Like, oh, fresh meat. And the Yankees went to work. But you look at these series where which are going, the margins are going to be so thin that you have that many errors. And I think they got away. I think they only credit him with four officially. But we watched innumerable plays.
0: There was
1: and
0: almost
1: decisions.
0: Almost pulled him off the bag in the first inning at second base. That would have been another error. It would have been four errors in the first inning.
1: But that's the thing, right? We're watching them, and we knew from a hitting perspective they were going to need to be on point, right? Because even with the series, short series with the Red Sox, what we had seen over the balance with no Judge in the lineup, batting average had been down markedly during the regular season, as well as their run production. Now they got healthy. You had guys back. They even loaded the bases at one point, and Bellinger ends up hitting a warning track flyout, right? They went lefty on lefty matchup. He threw the pitch, and as he kind of turned, he didn't want to see it. Like the look on his face, like, oh, he got it. And it falls just short on the track. Everybody breathes a sigh of relief, and away you go. But that many errors, I mean, that's just going to be troubling in the clubhouse, right?
0: There's one thing to lose. Boone has made it still to this
1: point. We've been talking
0: about this
1: for
0: all the lazy Yankees.
1: Forever.
0: I still can't believe that.
1: Right. He and Cashman, the fact that they still have their jobs are amazing. And I'm not one to call for the quick hook. This is not a long hook. This is the guy from, what was it? The gong show that would come out, and was it the Sandman?
0: No, yeah.
1: And he's got the giant hook. Like, I've given him enough time. I've let him sing the second verse before deciding that they're terrible and need to leave the stage. This is a long time coming.
0: I mean, this was to watch the way this started out. It was, if you weren't, everybody roots against the Yankees. The majority of people root against you. I have a big, big interest in watching the Yankees lose, but I'm watching it. Number one, I'm thinking about my dad going, oh my God, my dad is crazy right now. My dad, I can't even call him.
1: Walt, I don't even know what to say. Did you get him a blood pressure monitor for this series?
0: I mean, come on. I mean, I don't even know what to say. I mean, but it starts out with McMahon, I don't think the first play of the game was Yanny Diaz is safe on a ground ball that I don't think McMahon even knew what the hop was going to be.
1: No.
0: Right? And that's a tough field, right? The Rays field is tough. It's always every year. It's, hey, that's one of the tougher fields to field on. But still, this is an average hop.
1: You got to be aggressive,
0: right?
1: McMahon.
0: Right. Then after a single, you had Chisholm's error. Right. I mean, and then you had catcher's interference that was overturning a strikeout. Like this was just an avalanche for the Yankees, and still, and then the next play, hey, fielder's choice, and you almost had a bad throw at second base, but still they're able to get the out. I mean, this is like little league stuff, man. Like how are the Yankees playing like this? Like this is the and so it's really, that's why I say it's both shocking and it's not, because the way they come in, they lost all kinds of momentum from the last series to this one. And not only that, they've gone back and reverted to the team and all the problems that have knocked them out of the playoffs and kept them from winning the division. They just don't play well fundamentally. They make mistakes and they're never corrected. And that's where I go, that's on the manager. This is where you got to find a way to correct these mistakes. You can't be one of the worst fielding teams in Major League Baseball year after year. I mean, I know we laugh at David Stearns. Hey, we got to make sure we fix run prevention. Okay, yeah, yeah. No, but this is a thing, right? Like Lombard, like as good a prospect as he is, I don't know if you can put him in the infield anymore.
1: No, but
0: you can't have a 500 fielding percentage.
1: But you look at what happened in that fifth inning, right? The Aranda gets a base hit to right field. Should there have been a play on the ball? Maybe. Okay, it goes in for a single. Fine. Caminero's double. Great gap shot. Great. Mm-hmm. And then you get ground balls that are mishandled. The Lombard error stands out. And I can only imagine what's going through Schlittler's mind at that point with what's working behind him. He wasn't on his game the full run, but he got absolutely no help.
0: No.
1: Right, and we talk about that all the time, right? When you're talking about a number one, number two starter, sometimes offensively you don't necessarily get the juice. Mm-hmm. We only need to put up one or two, whatever. He's gonna carry us. The defense being that lackluster, like, you know where to go with the baseball, right? You fielded a ground ball before. It's like,
0: so
1: come on,
0: watching the beginning of this game, right? You ready for this? Watching the beginning of this game. Seeing what's happening to the Yankees, and they keep showing Schlittler, and I go, he's got to be just crazed. And my wife goes to me, okay, coach, What would you tell him right now? I'd say I'd walk out to the mound because that was one of my big superpowers was I always knew when to go out and talk to a pitcher. I always knew when to say okay and just to say whatever, just to get their mind off of something. That was one of my superpowers. And I thought about games where stuff like this has happened before. We get to the top of the first inning, you're throwing the ball good, and a couple of errors happen, and this one pitcher with my best pitcher, Deborah, like she would see that and just get, because she was such a good player, like, and she didn't make a lot of errors. So when she's pitching, happens around her, I know that she would be mad. So I said I would tell Schlittler exactly what I would tell Deborah if I was going to the mound. I would say, after a play like that, I go, be as mad as you want, count to five, and then forget it. Be as mad as you want for 5 seconds and then move on. 5 seconds, that's it. And that worked for her like the rest of her time. Like I could actually see her at times when an error made, step off the mound, sit for 5 seconds, stare out at the scoreboard and come back and pitch.
1: And then she got called for a pitch clock violation.
0: Yeah, violation. Like I said, that's what I would tell Schlittler. Hey, be as mad as you want to for 5 seconds, but then stay in the game. Like,

0: to work for your cause.
1: You send him to space. So and then the next movie, I think it was 5, and I want to say it might have been, was it Patricia Arquette? I forget. Somebody who went to camp and had some sort of telekinetic abilities that were untapped, nobody knew about, and she got really mad, and those telekinetic abilities woke Jason up at the bottom of the and he came back to life. Never mind the fact he comes back to life, he's still at the bottom of the lake, he's drowned. No, he's okay now. And he goes, he goes back up and he starts killing people, right? Like, that's the Yankees. Like, okay, you think you had a dead man. No, something's gonna happen, and here come the lazy Yankees back, and that's what they did.
0: That's pretty good. Friday the 13th.
1: Was it 4 and 5? Was it 4 and 5?
0: Well, it was certainly.
1: Might have been 5 and 6. The one with Corey Feldman was the one. That might have been
0: Corey
1: 4.
0: Feldman
1: when he shaves his head at the end and he tells Jason, "Remember it." Oh, and he's. Just,
0: oh, I think that was 4.
1: And he's chopping the crap out of him at the end, like the credits are rolling, and he's still and just still chopping. Going. Jason's. It's going all
0: Let's
1: the way see. Through. I think that was 4.
0: 7 was Tina. Oh, was Tina 7? Shepherd was the character.
1: Oh, I was. That was 6 and 7. It was that far in. I could, you know, yeah.
0: Well, no, it was 4 for the chain around the neck.
1: 4 was the chain around. Yeah. Okay, and 5 was the next. Okay, so good. So I had it right.
0: So
1: then.
0: This is 7. Okay. The new blood.
1: All right, good.
0: Which
1: good.
0: Is
1: good.
0: The telekinetic.
1: Okay, that was the one that brought. Okay, very good. Yeah. Okay, all right. So there we go then. All right, that's fine. Okay, that's good. So I had it right. Okay, but boy, I tell you, they just melt when one another. You know, it's really hard. Then you get to like 10 was Jason in space.
0: In space, yeah.
1: 7 was Manhattan.
0: Eventually, we fight Freddy Krueger.
1: Yeah. Manhattan looked a lot like Vancouver, but that's okay.
0: Well,
1: yeah, that's what it was.
0: But if you haven't been to Vancouver, you wouldn't know.
1: Lazy Yankees.
0: Then you get
1: Yankees.
0: To say Vancouver.
1: The lazy Yankees are back. Look at them back.
0: I actually drove behind someone with a Canucks bumper sticker today.
1: It was probably Pavel Bure.
0: How about
1: the
0: that?
1: Russian rocket. There we go.
0: Legend.
1: Time now to find out what's trending in the wide world of sports from special delivery Steve DeSager, who is about as tall as Jason Voorhees, I think.
0: Ooh.
1: I mean, not quite.
0: Are you espousing
2: so
0: a theory
2: much
0: here?
2: Looking?
0: I,
2: is that
1: oh, the... yeah, yeah. Well, yeah, because you don't wear the hockey mask around all day.
2: Yeah, of course. Yeah. It is hockey season,
1: It is hockey season. Yes,
2: you know, we have started the regular season. Dallas beat San Jose 5-0 tonight. We have actually started the NBA preseason this past weekend. And for those unaware, Dallas and Houston in hoops each started training camp early because they'll be in China for 2 preseason games against each other coming up on the 9th and the 11th. The WNBA semis continue on Wednesday. Well, it's Monday. We had a Monday night football game. It was a blowout. The Falcons won 45-24 at New Orleans. Bijan Robinson, 19 carries, 145 yards and 2 scores. He's second in the NFL in rushing, nearly 500 yards on the ground already this year. Almost 450 of that are after contact. Brian Robinson, the backup, had 3 touchdown runs. Drake London, 5 catches, 96 yards. So the Falcons now have back-to-back games with at least 200 yards rushing as a team and at least 200 net yards passing. That had only happened once in franchise history before this little run. And yes, we had a Yankee loss in the AL Division Series, down 2 games to none now after losing again at top seed Tampa Bay, 5-2. Ben Rice had 2 solo homers for New York. The rest of his team went 2-for-28 at the plate. Officially, apparently 4 total errors for the game, 3 in the first inning. Boy, this could have been a blowout early. Rays were only up 1-0 early against the loser Cam Schlittler. They left 2 men on base in the first, 2 more in the second, 2 men on base in the third. Yankees top of the fifth left bases loaded, and then the bottom of the fifth, the Rays put across 4 runs, 5-2 the final. The Yankees, the first team to commit 3 errors in the first inning of a playoff game in the last 50 years. The White Sox are up 2 games to none after a 4-3 win at Cleveland. Guardians had led 2-0 in the first. Ole Miss star running back Kiwon Lacy due to return from injury this Saturday at Vanderbilt. Back to you.
1: Thank you, Steve-O. Jason Smith Show with my best friend Mike Harmon live from the Fox Sports Radio studios. Well, come, we'll have more baseball on the way. Can't wait to hear Aaron Boone. Yeah, you know, we just got to make the plays, guys. We just got to make the plays. I can't wait to hear Aaron Boone. But coming up next, you want a big hot take coming off of Monday Night Football? We got it for you. That's coming up next. Jason and Mike, Fox Sports Radio. 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
7: 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There's no way their paths would ever cross on the outside. 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Clear Lee's name.
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0: Fox Sports Radio, the Jason Smith Show with my best friend, Mike Harmon. So we watched the Falcons run over the Saints.
1: Literally.
0: 45-24 tonight. The game wasn't really in doubt. Bijan Robinson, third play of the game, 59-yard touchdown run.
1: Gone!
0: What are you going to say? Best running back in football. We'll have more on him coming up.
1: I don't know. They have the other Robinson Jr.
0: Yeah, not bad. Well, okay. Okay. He was fine. He was fine.
1: He found the end zone three times.
0: If you're that guy that drafted Brian Robinson ahead of Bijan Robinson, you had a pretty good night tonight, right? You started him. He ran for 60 yards and three touchdowns.
1: Yeah.
0: You had a pretty good night.
1: Pretty good day. Double up.
0: Oh, man. But make no mistake about it. The Falcons are terrible. The Saints are terrible. The entire NFC South is terrible. You're out of order.
1: You leave the Panthers alone.
0: This whole court is out of order. We talked a lot this year about the AL West and how bad it was, and you had a division winner at 81-81, right, coming in at 500. We haven't had a division winner in the NFL finish under 500 in quite some time. I think that's going to happen in the NFC South this year. The NFC South is just flat out bad. And look, we said wonderful things. You're welcome to the takes on Bryce Young, who was playing incredibly adequate now, even higher. He's now the leading passer in the NFL, yeah. So for the most yards. Now, does this mean the Panthers are really good? No. But the Panthers, you feel good at quarterback. It took a while, right? You feel good that you stuck with him through the bad times, and he's turned into something. And look, Tet McMillan is phenomenal.
1: Big week this week, even with Coker out.
0: Yeah.
1: Yeah.
0: But this division is bad. And they're just going to beat up on each other all season long. Look, the Bucs, who knows when they're going to win a game, depending how long Mayfield is out, right? You see how bad the Saints are. The Falcons are absolutely terrible. But because they're playing in this division, hey, Michael Penix Jr. has come back and he's been okay, but it doesn't matter because it's been, we're just going to give the ball 25 times to Bijan Robinson, right? But the Falcons aren't great. Who are they really going to beat outside of this division? And the Panthers, they're a 500 team at best. I'm telling you, we could see an 8-9 record win the NFC South this year. These teams are all going to hang at 500 for most of the year. A couple will fall off because they're bad, but you're going to see the teams wrestling at the end right around 500. We could see 8-9 win a division in the NFL. We could see 8-9 win it again.
1: Yeah, I felt kind of bad for the Saints. Two of their losses. You could point to officiating things going, that's
0: right, but things are getting worse for them.
1: But tonight they just got run over. But
0: this is a home game on Monday night.
1: But you go back to that loss with the Lions in week one. You have the loss to the Raiders where a call that went against them the week before, they didn't get this time, so it goes against them again. But they're piling up. Panthers can score points. Is their defense any good? No. Because all of their guys are on IR.
0: How many points did they allow week one?
1: 59.
0: Okay, very good. Okay, just want to make sure we're there.
1: Ben Johnson led up. Did not go for two.
0: Led up.
1: Did not go for two.
0: Why didn't you go for two? I wanted to go for five.
1: I have great respect for Dave Canales. No, but you look at the opportunity. Look, this would be the sixth time since 2010 when the Beast Quake happened. When the Seahawks won at 7-9, everybody got mad. Look, so already get ahead of it. They're going to get a home game. Shut up. Okay, I'll do it now. What time is it? 8:52 Pacific time? Hey, just get over it. In 14 weeks when we get to that point.
0: Just know it's going to happen. Just know it's going to happen. This is a bad division, and it just keeps getting worse. Nobody looks good. Right. The only reason to say all the Falcons, they're playing the same division because the division's terrible.
1: Yeah, but they've only played one division game thus far. So they could still win five more. And that puts them to eight wins. That puts them to seven wins. Damn it.
0: They win it at 7-10. Hey, 7-10 is going to win that division. Like, just think about the first 2 weeks, how their season was over. Tua couldn't even get on the field. They're starting Cooper Rush and Jack Strand, and it's like this is the worst team in the NFL. But this division is so bad. Not only have the Falcons gotten back in it, they look like they could be the best team. That's how bad this division is.
1: They scored 80 points the last 2 weeks. They scored 16 total. Weeks one and two.
0: I mean, get ready. 8-9, it could be 7-10, a tiebreaker.
1: How about that?
0: Like, you could see a 7-10 tie. But the thing is, they play each other so often, and eventually, there's going to be some changes made, and certain teams aren't going to win. But I'll tell you, man, 8-9, 7-10. I'd love to see 7-10 win a division. That would be fantastic. I got to start putting that out there now because I put all my energy towards a team getting into the playoffs in the AL West under 500. I almost got us there. I don't think I started early enough. No, I started too late. I got you to 500, but I didn't get you under 500. So if I start now, we're going to keep getting that out there. We're going to eventually get that. We're at the point, okay, it's early enough in the season. I can manifest that 7-10.
1: Yeah, it's kind of like all the energy Roger Lodge was expending to not get the Angels to 100 losses.
0: Yeah.
1: They landed at 100 losses, too. So we just need to work a little harder and put that out that much earlier.
0: Yeah.
1: You're rooting for chaos.
0: Understand that, okay, you can't leave things to the last minute, which is very anti how I did my entire scholastic career.
1: You can't leave things to the last minute.
0: Yeah, yes. Zoe, don't leave it to the last minute like I did. Don't leave it to the last minute like I did. Okay, I got to stop saying that. Just say don't leave it to the last minute. Okay.
1: Am I saying that out loud?
0: I just want to say, don't leave it until the last minute. Why am I saying like me? Why am I comparing it to what I did in school? It doesn't make any sense. I spent too much time trying to figure out the best Mets lineup. Don't do what I did.
1: Could have been a manager. Start looking like Costanza when he was trying to figure out his next career path. I could be a broadcaster.
0: I could be a better Yankees manager. I would say feel better in the first inning of games.
1: More fundamentals.
0: More big stuff from the NFL and a hot NBA take next, Fox.
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18: The top-seeded Tampa Bay Rays lead the Yankees 2-0 in their division series now after beating New York 5-2 with 4 runs in the fifth. Yankees committed 4 errors, 3 in the first inning. The last time a ball club rallied from an 0-2 hole in a best-of-five series was the Yankees in 2017. These Yankees got 2 solo homers from Ben Rice tonight. He's 2-for-6 in the series. The rest of the team at Tampa Bay in these two games went 3-for-52 at the plate. Game 3 is in New York Wednesday. The White Sox are up 2-0 and will host a Game 3 of a best-of-five Wednesday. White Sox won at Cleveland today 4-3 despite trailing 2-0 in the first. The two NL best-of-fives each continue Tuesday on FS1. In Monday Night Football, a blowout for Atlanta. The Falcons won at New Orleans 45-24. Brian Robinson, the backup, with 3 touchdown runs. I'm Steve DeSager.
16: This is the Jason Smith Show with Mike Harmon. But tonight, the spotlight is on you, Harmon.
19: Hey, guys, here's what we're going to do.
16: Okay, enough of that. Time for some Bears highlights.
20: Madungai. Got it. Touchdown. Madungai. Pitt squirms in for the touchdown. The mighty man.
16: We haven't forgotten about your Jets, Jason.
21: Agent back to throw. Fires one deep over the middle. Make it Fitzpatrick. He's got the interception. Fitzpatrick finally breaks the Jets interception drought.
16: Impressive.
19: All that said, Bears.
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0: Hello, welcome inside Hour 3 of the Jason Smith Show with my best friend Mike Harmon.
1: Second half, baby!
0: Couple of quick things coming off the night in sports. Number one, we made the reference about a half hour ago, right? You and I were talking about the lazy Yankees, right? Five errors tonight.
1: Only four officially, though.
0: Yeah. Okay.
1: They went down in the books only as 4.
0: Okay.
1: Okay.
0: Five was up on the board at the end.
1: I know.
0: Five.
1: They decided to take one
0: King
1: of them
0: Kong
1: away.
0: Bundy. 5. And about a half hour ago, we talked about how, look, the lazy Yankees, this narrative has been out there since the World Series 2 years ago with the Dodgers. I mean, 4, 3 errors in the first inning, and tonight was a little league night for them. And we joked around about how hey, you know, this is kind of like that Friday the 13th. I forget if it was part 5 or part 6 where Jason drowns at the bottom of the lake. Yep. And you think like, and the Yankees think, okay, that's the lazy Yankee narrative ending. We're going to start again. And then in the next movie, the girl with telekinesis brings Jason back. So now he's at, so like the lazy Yankees come back, right? So we talked about that, and you and I just watched the scene.
1: Yeah, it's from where, part 6-7. Yeah. 6-7 was the sequence
0: Where Tommy drowns.
1: Tommy getting after it.
0: The grown-up Corey Feldman character drowns Jason at the bottom of Camp Crystal Lake.
1: I like the idea of, right? I'm going to take the gasoline, I'm going to make a ring of fire.
0: Yeah, too. Yeah, ring of fire, ring of fire. Ooh, shark bait, boop, bop, ba-doo. And so we did this about a half hour ago. Okay? Yeah. We did about a half, little bit more than a half hour ago. I said, oh, it's that scene when Jason drowns, and you think the Yankee, lazy Yankee narrative is gone, but no, but now it's back, right? Like Jason comes back, the telekinesis thing. At 11:35 p.m. Eastern, this headline on ESPN.com, right? I'm not lying to you.
1: Yeah, no, it's there.
0: Rays go up 2-0 in ALDS after Yankees drown in errors.
1: I appreciate it. I tell you all the time. You always have a wide audience. We appreciate you however you're listening. We are your inspiration.
0: That's up there, man. Whoever wrote this.
1: Let me be your muse.
0: Whoever wrote this headline, hey, congratulations, man. Yankees drown. Oh, I like that. The Jason thing. And Jason, yeah, drowned in errors. Yeah, drowned. I'm not surprised they don't have the video of Jason at the bottom of Camp Crystal Lake.
1: Well, that might come in the second edit.
0: I mean, no, but really, Jason couldn't just take the chain off his neck. Really? He couldn't take the chain off his neck?
1: Well,
0: I mean, I think he can do
1: like,
0: that.
1: Yeah.
0: He's strong. I've seen him crush people's heads. He can
1: take
0: the chain.
1: Well, but it kind of had him suspended. But then what I love is dude comes right down next to him.
0: Yeah.
1: And he's able to start choking him.
0: Yeah.
1: Hey,
0: yeah.
1: There's a moment of, hey, I'm drowning because I've got this chain around my neck. Yeah. To, hey, there's that guy.
0: Yeah.
1: Let me start choking him again. I don't know. It's cinematic brilliance.
0: Yeah. So I saw it. I'm pretty sure ESPN, whoever's writing, is listening to us. Now, I also know, you know who else listens to us, ESPN, I'm sure, is Rex Ryan.
1: Hi, okay? Rex.
0: Last week, a couple of times, talking about the Bears and the backup quarterbacks. You know, we like to name fun guys from the past.
1: Sure, of course.
0: And I threw out there Bob Avellini.
1: Legend.
0: On Friday night. I said, doesn't matter who starts for Sunday, if it's Bagent, if it's Keenum, if it's Bob Avellini. And we talked about
1: Bob
0: Avellini.
1: You got Vince Evans reference,
0: right? Yeah, Vince Evans
1: crying
0: is great.
1: Out loud.
0: Come
1: on.
0: But I think Vince, like Bob Avellini is a little bit more. Oh, Bob Avellini, right? And what did Rex Ryan say today on ESPN? What Bear quarterback did he bring up about the backups playing? Yeah, Bob Avellini could have played. Whoa, okay. Hang on a second. I don't think many people are mentioning Bob Avellini's name. Okay, so now I know Rex listens, which is great. Rex, thank you for those really good couple of years, man. That was great. Those years were great.
1: The Sanchez years.
0: They were great.
1: And Tebow.
0: Those years were great. They were absolutely fantastic.
1: Fantastic.
0: Yes, this is the last time I enjoyed a season as a Jets fan. Thank you, Rex, for that. But I mean, Bob, I mean, come on. It's not like we said, hey, Jay Cutler.
1: No.
0: You know, it's like we said, you know, come on, man. We didn't, you know, it's not like
1: I was wearing my Cutler jersey yesterday so proudly.
0: Bob Avellini and Rex Ryan. Oh, yeah, Bob Avellini. Okay, great. So I know how much ESPN listens.
1: Yeah, I mean, the three of us, because we had Steve DeSager to the mix of when we start going down the rabbit hole of players of yesteryear, we got all the way to Bobby Douglas.
0: Bobby Douglas.
1: Like, we didn't even take the low-hanging fruit that folks will use of Sid Luckman. That's just assumed it's going to show
0: up. Luckman catches his own pass. Luckman does.
1: No, but the Bob Avellini reference.
0: Bob Avellini was great. Oh, sorry,
1: get a Mike
0: Bob
1: Phipps
0: Avellini.
1: In.
0: Nice.
1: I mean, look,
0: Mike
1: those are Phipps. Two guys that if you get them in,
0: yeah.
1: you know, you've
0: yeah,
1: won.
0: Yeah, yeah, yeah. P-H-I-P, two P's.
1: Double P.
0: No, three P's overall.
1: Yeah, yeah.
0: P-H-I-P-P-S.
1: Yeah, yeah, that's right.
0: P-H-I-P-P-S. He had six letters in his last name. Three of them were P.
1: Triple P.
0: Yeah,
1: that's right. Go Boilers.
0: So the one thing you can say if you're a Yankees fan or you're saying, oh, my goodness, this is awful. Tonight, the defending champion New York Knicks opened up their preseason with
1: how many days?
0: With the first, it's like 114 days.
1: You didn't sound as sure. It's like you lost track of the.
0: We had an NFL Sunday. I'll find it.
1: Okay.
0: With the first of what is, I believe, a planned 74 games between the Knicks and the 76ers this year. Right now, exhibition game, preseason game. Sixers win, you know, starters only played about 15 minutes each, so whatever, right? Hey, Sixers fans, you want to think this is going to be a precursor to the season, have at it, whatever, NBA champions. But this is what this big headline today we talk about being ahead of the curve on this, and just wanted to bring this back because the big NBA headline, Karl Anthony Towns, not happy, not close to a contract extension with the Knicks, has said that he's okay taking way less, but the amount that the Knicks are asking him to take, they're not even close. And when they said, is this something that can hang over the team, or is this something that you know, do you need to get done? He said, no blank, Sherlock, right? Like, Karl Anthony Towns is not happy about this, that he's not getting his extension. And the difference could be, like, I think they're like $60 million apart. Like, I think the Knicks want him to take like $200 million. He wants like $275 or something like that. And this is where I tell you that this is my fear for this team, is that James Dolan feels like, we won the title, I don't need to pay anybody again. I'll pay Jalen Brunson in a couple of years because I kind of have to, or they'll run me out of town. But I'm not paying anybody else because I just won the title. Why do I need to do this? Are we going to win the title again? Probably not. Teams don't win the title 2 years in a row in the NBA. Why do I need to go pay a bunch of guys now when we just won the title? Right? And not like these guys haven't been getting paid. Well, they have been, right? Ananobi got an extension. Mm-hmm. Hart got an extension. Josh Hart talked about the fact that he wants an extension. And he said, listen, I know what my worth, my value, you know, they're all want to take less because, you know, the Knicks are all best friends. But that's my fear, is that the Knicks are going to turn into what the Lakers turned into after they won and Shaq left and they rebuilt around Pau Gasol. And then the Lakers won those two titles. They went to three finals in a row. Kobe's the finals MVP. They beat the Celtics. They beat the Magic. And then it was suddenly they're not paying for anybody. And I'm sure Dr. Jerry Buss like, well, I know we don't, I don't need to pay. This is the end of the era, right? Kobe's going to be 30. We're not going to win. I don't need to do this because people are going to come to watch Kobe play. He's a big star. I can raise ticket prices, all of these things. The Lakers never went crazy trying to keep that level of play. And I think James Dolan's going to do the exact same thing. Why do I need to pay anybody else? We just won the title. I can raise prices. People are going to come see us play because now the Knicks are the champion Knicks. People are going to come see Jalen Brunson play for the rest of his life. Why do I need to go pay anybody? That's what's going to happen to the Knicks. And that's the thing that I can say that could tear the team apart. Not these guys playing with each other because they're all best friends, right? What did Dylan Harper say last week in the Spurs? Oh, we lost to four best friends, man. Yeah, whatever you did. Yeah, take the L. But like, that's something I can say, hey, what do you want me to do? Karl Anthony Towns, I deserve more money. Somebody else is going to pay me more, so I'm going to wind up going there, right? Josh Hart, as much as he wants to stay, hey, I got to make sure I maximize my money someplace else. Someone's going to pay a lot for me because I'm a big glue guy, right? Like that's the one thing I can see that happening, because I can see James Dolan just decide, I'm not going to pay anybody, and Karl Anthony Towns is going to be the first guy, or actually the second guy outside of Mitchell Robinson to realize it. But it didn't get as much attention because you heard all the talk about, we don't want to go over the second apron, and Mitchell Robinson, look, biggest offensive rebound in Knicks history, sure. But still, he's a guy you can't really have out there because he can't hit free throws. He's very limited. He was a great role player and he was fun and they won, but I can see the Knicks letting him go. But that should have been the first inkling that I'm not going to keep this team together. But now Karl Anthony Towns' contract situation is front and center, and you can tell Dolan's going to, not going to pay the guy. If he takes a real, real big discount, okay, fine. But outside of that, I'm not paying guys. That's what's going to tear the Knicks apart.
1: Yeah, I mean, Mitchell Robinson signed a, 3-year, $47 million deal with the Celtics. So we put a pin in that. First, back to the Harper notice. I think part of that was the Jerry Maguire. Why don't we have a relationship like that? So you're kind of jealous that it's like that begets winning to that level, that consistency and that friendship and camaraderie that goes over the top. Now, this is fun. The quote you started, the no blank Sherlock, I just won a championship. You'd think it was pretty easy. Unless you guys, pointing to the reporters, think I have something else to prove. Well, that's fun. But it's a difference of $76 million from the report that we're looking at, right? So 4 years, 276. They're looking the Knicks to be around 200, according to Shams. Okay, cool. There's a giant discount. And I think what Dolan is banking on to a degree, and Towns is supposed to earn 57 this year, and then he's got a player option for 61 next, is that there's also the math part of it in terms of what being a Knick affords you. Now, some would say for your lifetime, this now begets this amount of money, right? You're always going to have this. However, if you leave the Knicks and go play in another uniform for 5 years, 7 years, whatever he's got left, the luster never comes off. You're always a champion. But some of those ancillary business deals, unless you're going to another major media space, kind of fall off, right? You're not in New York anymore. Big Bodegas cards and all of that doesn't have the same juice if you're not a member of the New York Knicks. You're not getting a bunch of ads.
0: I want to sell you on, hey, it's more valuable to be a Knick than it is to be somewhere else.
1: So I would say at some point we get somewhere in the middle there and Cat doesn't go anywhere. Like, but I get your point that you could burn it all down because you've got, you buy goodwill. It's like we talk about coaches all the time. You win a title. How long is that before people say, well, what are you doing now?
0: Yeah.
1: Right. For me, like I got in a lot of hot water with people in Chicago, right? Lovie Smith and Rex Grossman and that defense and Devin Hester go to the Super Bowl. They lose, but they got to see Prince sing Purple Rain in the rain
0: and they
1: lose to the Colts.
0: Yeah.
1: But double digit wins is all fine and good. But lack of playoff success, lack of division success, bad December record, eventually you can't live off making a Super Bowl.
0: Yeah.
1: Right? And there are plenty of coaches and plenty of instances where it's like, even when you win, we've seen, I mean, Doug Peterson, go ask him.
0: Oh, yeah, yeah.
1: They didn't get very long to stick around.
0: Ed Orgeron, how long did Eddie O have? Hey, great job, Eddie. You're out. But I literally just got my ring today. Yeah, no, you're out, Eddie.
1: Beat it.
0: Okay.
1: Nice job, Eddie.
0: America's interim head coach.
1: No, he was. Ed Orgeron. Hey, I'm surprised he hasn't resurfaced again. But you get my point is that, you know, for the players, I think Dolan and the Knicks are playing a little bit of calculus there of what's the guy's impact, but also them and their agents kind of realizing playing for the Knicks when you're winning is a much different place in terms of what it does for your Q rating, for your pocketbook, right? You get to be on Saturday Night Live. You get to do all these other things. And the average or subpar or casual of the highest degree for the NBA still ends up knowing who you are because you're part of the Knicks. That has value.
0: Yeah.
1: And now you got to go and figure out the fuzzy math as to what that means. But you also want respect for what you've done on the court. And that's where you get into the argument of, well, I need to be at least on par with this player, that player, that player, because I'm as good as them. And so, you know, you start messing with folks' pride as well.
0: Well, and now because it's gone public, you know that Karl Anthony Towns isn't going to take whatever the offer is out that the Knicks want him, right? The $200 million offer. If he was going to do that, it would be done behind closed doors.
1: Quietly,
0: he would say, I'm taking way less. I want to win. Wow, what a great guy he is. Meanwhile, and you don't really know all the ins and outs of the negotiation. But the fact that he came out and said, they're not paying me what I want to. Okay, he's not taking that.
1: But
0: he's not
1: taking that contract. But that's also the hard part with the NBA is we know what you're eligible for. So now it becomes all right, where's the math settle? Because you would say, superstar, NBA champion?
0: Yeah.
1: All right, he's eligible for that. Sign that.
0: Yeah. It's one thing to say, hey, a little bit less hometown discount. This is what the Knicks will do for you. Another thing to say, I'm just not going to pay. If you want to take dirt cheap contract with $200 million being dirt cheap, if you want to take as little as you, yeah, okay, then I'd love to have it.
1: But that's $19 million less a year for folks that you know can't do the group division.
0: People,
1: that's pretty crazy.
0: Because the thing is, a guy like Brunson, who in the end it was $60 million, but he's going to make it back in that next contract because he's going to get a big max deal when he's 33.
1: Well, you never really make it back, but
0: he's not going to get that. He wouldn't get that max deal at 33, but now he's going to get it, right? So he's going to wind up getting that money, whereas Cat's not going to get it unless he goes someplace else, right? And that's the thing is that when you say, okay, I asked you to sacrifice, we won, Dolan can turn back into public enemy number one so fast. So you could just see Chalamet and Stiller and Mariska Hargitay saying all kinds of things about Dolan. Oh, we're going to lose our guys. We're losing Cat. We're losing Josh Hart. You don't want to pay any of these guys. Like I can see that happening. I can see that being a storyline over the course of the next year.
1: You know who they'd elect to do all that? Larry David.
0: Yeah. Exit out by DeFresca, exit Swollen Dome. Jason Smith, Mike Garmin live from the Fox Sports Radio studios. Coming up next, a baseball fact off the playoffs tonight. You got to hear to believe. Plus, one quarterback. Maybe he's not as bad as we think he is. That's next. Jason and Mike, Fox Sports Radio.
2: It was week 4 in the NFL. The Jaguars found an ugly win in Cincinnati, while the LA Rams finished strong in Philly. The Seahawks unplugged a Chargers comeback, and Dak Prescott's Cowboys hogtied the Texans. It's week 5 in the NFL. 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
1: You know, the holidays are coming. 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
0: Holiday card.
1: With a link or a how-to holiday. Of how to download that and make that part of your everyday experience for your friends and family.
0: The holiday. So, I can't believe this is true, but this is being reported. So, okay. Your White Sox.
1: My White Sox.
0: One win away from the ALCS after beating the Guardians again today.
1: 4-3, your final comeback, White Sox.
0: Man, I'll tell you.
1: Williams was fantastic, though, man, watching that guy pitch.
0: They now, he had 11 strikeouts in the first five innings.
1: He was awesome, still lost.
0: Right? Like, yeah. You talk about teams quitting, like the possibility the Yankees are going to quit for game three. Like, I think the possibility that the Guardians quit in game three is even bigger. But the White Sox, you can quit. Now, you won the World Series 20 years ago, right? You've won in the playoffs before.
1: Mm-hmm.
0: You've been to the World Series in 83.
1: No, we didn't go to the World Series. We lost the Orioles.
0: Oh, that's right. You won the division, but you lost the Orioles.
1: Yeah.
0: But like
1: winning ugly.
0: You've still made the playoffs, a bunch of times.
1: Couple times, yeah.
0: Okay. Game three, you can clinch a postseason series at home for the first time in 126 years.
1: Yeah, pretty crazy, isn't it?
0: You haven't clinched a postseason at home since 1900?
1: Since 1906, beating the Cubs in the World Series.
0: Wow. That's if
1: I'm not mistaken.
0: I mean, I can't believe that's real. I can't believe that's real. You won the World Series in 06, 17, and 2005, right? But you didn't clinch yet. Other times you've been in the playoffs. You've not clinched one series at home in 120 years.
1: 120 years, buddy.
0: That's amazing.
1: Going all the way back to October 14th, 1906.
0: I mean, really.
1: Short, 67 years later, my mom was in labor and a big-headed Mike Harmon entered the world.
0: Oh, I mean, that's insane.
1: It's crazy, right?
0: Wow. I can't believe that.
1: It's historic stuff. That's the thing. We talk about the romanticism and the chaos that is baseball.
0: Yeah.
1: Look, you and I, and our collective sports fandom, you and I, we wrestle up all these squads, and now you're still basking in your Knicks NBA title. Outside of that, there ain't a lot of winning between us in our lives. That's a lot of living, a lot of losing, a lot of heartbreak. My cardiac cats gave me some thrills at Northwestern, but we're talking the highest of highs. I go back to 2005, being there at game two, seeing Podsednik, seeing Canerico, losing my voice and having to cancel myriad radio appearances. I got nothing. and here we are all these years later. The opportunity. My kid was a month old. She's now 21 and running around at trivia nights. I mean, it's just a weird world, man. 120 years.
0: I mean, I'm looking at this roster of the White Sox from 1906. You know, they had two guys lead the team with two home runs that year.
1: Yeah.
0: Two home runs.
1: Well, you know, a triple is more elegant.
0: I get it.
1: But
0: like, you know, the two home runs led the team. 80 RBI led the team.
1: Yeah. I throw up the triple thing. It relates to something I saw over the weekend. But it's, it's a different world, man. It's a different world with Al Trock and Owen and Ed Walsh. Yeah, that's right. Ed Walsh. We had a Hart, a McFarlane, a Roth. I mean, come on. They rostered five catchers over the course of the season.
0: Yeah, I mean, really.
1: Come on, man.
0: Yeah, you hit, like six home runs all year.
1: We had a guy named Gus, Jiggs, and Rube. I mean, come on.
0: Rube was actually a very popular name, like, around the turn of the century.
1: Yeah, people but that's pretty
0: Rube.
1: Cool.
0: Yeah, people like Rube.
1: Until Rube constituted something else. But, you know, it's okay.
0: No, I'm telling you, if I had to say...
1: He fell from a two-story window building while washing a window,
0: just tell
1: man.
0: All good things.
1: Rube.
0: If either team, I think, might quit more. Yeah, I think the Yankees might quit. But I really think the Guardians are like, you know what, we're done.
1: But see,
0: we're done with having another really good regular season and having a sense of possibility going into the playoff only to just get, hey, you're shunted aside. You're done.
1: What's funny, though, is like that would be the antithesis of what their squad was. I mean, I like the way they play. White Sox have been one of two ways, right? The battle back and then that first inning where they led the league in runs scored, right? Led all of Major League Baseball with runs scored in the first inning. But the Guardians, is their hallmark has been the late inning comeback for this entire season, even going down to the final 2 weeks when they outran and outpaced the White Sox to win the division to finish 9-1 there. But you want to have some fun with this one. You look at game three, there's headlines everywhere when you start talking into what does it cost to get in. There were ads being run in Cleveland. We want to fill the place. Get in as low as 59, and that's through the box office.
0: Okay, sure.
1: That's not secondary market. Yeah. Okay. In Chicago, right now, your lowest seat, $466.
0: Wow. Well, you know, 120 years, I got to see it.
1: But that's just it. You don't get a lot of playoffs. Mm. There's that romanticism of what this team is constituted. I know there's been a lot of hand-wringing. Like, well, what about us? Why don't they love us? Like, you don't have a guy going in through his interpreter and just saying, all right, I got this one, yelling, I am Japanese, or screaming like a lunatic. You don't have them having long discussions about post-game ice cream celebrations or having lost 324 games over the prior 3 years. There's lovable losers too. This makes no sense. Even if you talk about draft, even if you talk about reconstituting a roster, and you've done it in a very unconventional way, because you look at the pitching staff, there's not an ace among them. There's gritty guys that'll grind out for another inning or so, and we've seen it with Taylor in the bullpen, but he's a guy that they're expecting to be a starter next year, but right now he's saving games and giving you four innings in relief.
0: Exit out by Fresca Exit, Swollen Dome, the Jason Smith Show with Mike Harmon live from the Fox Sports Radio studio. So 120 years on Wednesday.
1: Can I have $466?
0: You got $466.
1: I'll cover my own plane cost. How about that?
0: What do you got? So, not to say I told you so, but you know.
1: You know, it's been a minute since you've actually thrown that out, buddy.
0: Like, I should be an NFL consultant, because last week, I remember, boy, not many people, I don't know, and by that, I mean, I don't know anybody else, that actually said, hey, you know what, maybe Drake May is fixable. No, Drake May is terrible. This is the worst. He has regressed. He's no good anymore. All these changes in his game are alarming. Drake May is no good. And really, what was Drake May doing? He was forcing the ball a little bit too much. Mm-hmm. Those are things that are fixable. The interceptions are fixable. He's trying to make plays when instead you live to fight another day. That's just something that happens.
1: He said that after week one?
0: Yeah.
1: I just need to be more patient.
0: Yeah.
1: And guess what? He didn't heed his own advice for 3 weeks.
0: It's just something that happens with the way the season started for the Patriots. All the Vrabel-Rossini stuff, nobody believed in them. Oh, they're going to take a big regression. They're no good. You're going to see now with the schedule, they're going to wind up being a team that comes all the way back to the pack and they stink. And okay, I see where if you're the quarterback of that team and you hear that for as long as you did, I'm going to get out there and I want to show everybody. I'm going to throw a football over that mountain like Uncle Rico from Napoleon Dynamite, right? That's what I'm going to do. And the first few games, he made some throws that were bad, but nothing was all of a sudden he can't read defenses anymore. He doesn't know where to go with the football. He's confused by what he sees. He can't go deep. He can only throw the ball in between the hash marks. He can't get outside the hash marks to throw the football, Justin Fields. But all of a sudden now,
1: why are you going to drag him? The guy hasn't played a meaningful snap of football in forever.
0: No, it's what I think of when I think of a guy.
1: I mean, he's been in bunch packages like a gadget guy for Kansas City, but what are we doing?
0: It's what I think of when I think of a guy that can't throw the ball outside of the numbers.
1: What'd he do to you?
0: But I said, look, all Drake May's got to do is dial it back a bit and he'll be fine. Is he going to be as good as he was last year? No, but he's not this bad, right? You don't go to the Super Bowl if you're bad. And what happened against the Bills? They hit reset and he was terrific. Still threw a pick, lost the ball once, but This is
1: the one that, he lost the ball on right. should have been a penalty.
0: Right, right.
1: Right, that should have been hands to the face.
0: Yeah. But he throws for 270, three touchdowns. He runs for 50 yards. And the Patriots, in the words of Mike Vrabel, we saved our season. We got back in it with the upset win. Drake May played pretty well. Mm-hmm. And once in a while, quarterbacks are going to force it. They're going to have bad stretches. It just so happened for Drake May, it came at the beginning of the season. Aaron Rodgers had stretches like this in his career. Brett Favre had stretches like this in his career. It just so happened that for Drake May, beginning of the season, and again, coming off all the drama, all right, I can see where that happened. But just got to dial it back. Just got to be, at some point, you're going to hit that reset button. And that

0: after the game or the big headline today, seeing just an absolute meltdown that C.J. Gardner-Johnson saying he's a practice squad guy. You'll never hear from him again. You'll never hear from him again. Like, dude, just take the L. You lost.
1: We saw Vrabel's response to that.
0: Yeah.
1: Dude's been on 8 teams.
0: Yeah, when you're on 8 teams in 4 years, there's a reason why, right?
1: But like, yeah, so like you have that big. I mean, that was a great throw, and obviously an even better catch. But it's the you've got guys that need to step up, right? And he needs to be patient. And the fact that you've got Henderson back there with Stevenson, did they run great? No, 27 for 89. But you can at least have some semblance of a push and pull and balance there to where you can get a little bit of play action, because you have to worry about both of those guys leaking out as receivers while you're waiting for Brown to heal.
0: Yeah,
1: like, that's a big loss. I don't know any other way to cut it up, right? You take away anybody's number one, it's going to change up, because Hunter Henry and those guys, like, I got, you know, he was their leading guy with 5 for 62, mm-hmm. but he ain't that guy.
0: Yeah.
1: Right, this ain't Hunter Henry's Brock Bowers,
0: no, this
1: right?
0: This was a Romeo Dubs game, that the one he would have like one every 6 weeks in Green Bay. We would go, oh, I got to pick there him up is. In fantasy. He scored 2 touchdowns, and then the next 5 weeks, why am I, he's getting me 6 points a week. Why am I starting?
1: Well, remember week one, he makes one catch.
0: Yeah.
1: And that game's completely different.
0: Yeah, oh, exactly. Yeah.
1: Right.
0: Yeah.
1: I know Sam got hurt and whatever else, but all of that to say, it's not all on him.
0: Yeah.
1: And you got to stay the course. Now, does Vrabel wear some of what this brought? Absolutely. That and people hate the Patriots, right? Hate watching is a real thing.
0: Exit out by the Fresca, exit Swollen Dome. Jason Smith, Mike Harmon live from the Fox Sports Radio studios. Let's find out what's trending right now in the wide world of sports from Special Delivery Steve DeSager, SD.
2: You talked about the White Sox. Grant Taylor got the save today for him. 4-3, the comeback win at Cleveland. He only needed 7 pitches to get the last 4 outs. Sarah Langs with a great item of listing relievers who finished a game in relief, getting at least 4 outs in each of their first 3 career postseason appearances. What Taylor just did had not been done since 1983. Al Holland of the Phillies, Mr. T, as he was known, who apparently passed away this past summer. And the White Sox bullpen as a whole, the only major league team in the modern era to have their bullpen pitch at least 5 innings, strike out at least 5 batters, and earn the win in 4 consecutive games, playoffs or regular season. The White Sox are up 2 games to none. They were down 2 runs to none in the first inning and still beat the Guardians 4-3. And the Guardians had Gavin Williams on the mound. No decision for him. He led the American League in strikeouts this year. 5+ innings, 11 Ks in this game. A 2-run double for the White Sox and an RBI single right after he left in the top of the 6th. Williams threw 98 pitches at the plate. Cleveland was 4 for 32. 2 games to none lead and a best of 5 for the White Sox. Yes, they're hosting Game 3 on Wednesday. Game 3 for Tampa Bay, the top seeds in the American League, at New York on Wednesday. And the Rays are up 2 games to none after beating the Yankees tonight. 5-2, the Rays got 4 runs in the 5th. The save to Brian Baker, his 32nd straight save. The 2 NL best of 5s each continue Tuesday on FS1. Monday Night Football with a blowout for Atlanta at New Orleans, 45-24. Bijan Robinson, 19 carries, 145 yards, 2 scores. His backup, Brian Robinson, with 3 touchdown runs. The Falcons so far as a team on the ground are averaging over 180 yards rushing, and they're allowing under 50 yards rushing per game. In fact, the Saints tonight as a team, 19 carries, just 50 yards. The Ravens don't know yet if quarterback Lamar Jackson with the bad ankle can play Sunday night at Atlanta. Bears quarterback Caleb Williams will not practice this week due to his hamstring injury, a grade 2 strain. Tyson Bagent will start again Sunday at Green Bay. Washington quarterback Jaden Daniels is due to practice fully this week after his dislocated elbow, so he would start Sunday against the Giants. The Commanders' backup quarterback Marcus Mariota suffered a sprained MCL Sunday in the London game. Seattle is signing running back Joe Mixon. Back to you.
0: Thank you, Steve-O. Jason Smith, Mike Harmon live from the Fox Sports Radio studios. Coming up next, an appreciation moment for an NFL superstar that absolutely needs it after what he did tonight. That's next. 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
1: 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The pair are like chalk and cheese. There's no way their paths would ever cross on the outside. But as a fellow inmate, Robert sees through the lies and vows to do the unthinkable. Clear Lee's name.
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0: The NFL, and there's a difference between who the MVP is versus who the best player is. But I'll tell you what, man, I don't even think it's close. As far who the best running back is right now, is someone who you're starting your team with him. If you're counting on him for one game, whatever you're going to get, Bijan Robinson is that guy, right? Like I don't even think there's anybody else I could even say, yeah, I'd like to have him for one game. If Eric Dickerson was playing in the NFL now, he's who Bijan Robinson would be. His ability, his acceleration, his vision, his patience. That's kind of what it reminds me of, like a 21st century Eric Dickerson. And, you know, great point by Jason Lockenfour earlier in the show, NFL Insider, when we said, hey, kind of reminds me Eric Dickerson. He goes, yeah, but remember, you can line him up wide and he can run routes just as good as wide receivers can. And that's an impact in the game that he had that Eric Dickerson didn't have. Which is a great point. Obviously, look, they didn't throw the football to running backs back
13: then.
0: Much
13: different
0: game. Did,
13: like,
0: but
13: it was basically outside of Roger Craig, who finally got into the Hall of Fame.
0: You had the third down running back who was coming in that if you were throwing the football, he's going to catch the ball. So you didn't do it. It's a different game then. But you see the point about this is how good this guy is. Like his touchdown run. I mean, yes, okay, 58-yard touchdown. Is it the first 58-yard touchdown run you've seen? No. Is it the last? No. But watching him run off tackle and somehow outrun everybody. Like, this is like Bo Jackson type stuff he used to do. How does he get the corner and is gone? Like, this should be a 12-yard gain by Bijan Robinson. And somehow he's by everybody down the sideline into the end zone. Like, it doesn't make sense that this is where that play goes. And he doesn't have that graceful Dion Eric Dickerson where you can see the stride is working. You can see where I'm going. He just has that incredible acceleration off a cutback or off a dead stop that he just runs by everybody. I mean, this touchdown, again, it should be a 12-yard gain or a 7-8-yard gain. Hey, I make it off tackle. The linebacker gets me. Defensive back gets me after 10 or 12 yards. But instead, he runs by everyone. I mean, that's an incredible run that should have been something that was, okay, hey, big chunk yardage play, but we're back and you know, hey, it's first down from the 40-yard line. Instead, he's in the end zone. I mean, that's how good Bijan Robinson is. I don't think people really understand just how good a player he is.
13: Well, part of it is you only see highlights. You don't see it all develop. And normally it's the, all right, here
0: he is. Well, now you're seeing him three times in 2 weeks.
13: No, I think that helps.
0: The Atlanta Falcons are America's primetime team the last couple weeks.
13: Well, I mean, look, luck of the draw. Get it out of the way early. Whatever you say. I mean, look, the Packers were so bad after 3 weeks, they actually flexed the Bears-Packers game out of a
2: late afternoon window into the early window.
0: I think they actually canceled that game. They've given the win to the Bears.
2: LeFleur has just given up. Huh?
0: Yeah, they've given the win to the Bears.
2: Yeah, I don't think they'll be as generous down the stretch if the opportunity comes to step on the Packers' throats, as opposed to the chivalry shown in terms of the final score in that final drive. All that to say, you know, you also talk about evolution. If the game changes, guess what? Eric Dickerson's lining up wide, right? You're going to deploy your best athlete wherever you can. Now, today, only one catch for 2 yards. So in your PPR league, you're like, what the hell, man?
0: Yeah.
2: Well, not to mention Brian Robinson Jr. coming in and taking 3 touchdowns away from
0: him. He was still a 28-point week in fantasy, so it's not bad.
2: I want more.
0: I know you do.
2: Especially when we're talking about going to greatness. But you're already looking at 500 yards on the ground this year. 83, 72, 194 in that beatdown of the Packers, and then 145 tonight. You're already at 504 quarter of the way through the season.
0: Yeah.
2: To where you start looking at the all-time, and obviously Eric Dickerson's atop the list, 2105 going back to 1984, also a year we've referenced a bunch. I'm not getting my James Wilder numbers.
0: But he's got to do it in 16 games because that's why I like the Saquon Barkley. I'm sitting out week 17. I don't need it. We want to win the Super Bowl, and they did. It worked out.
2: But here you're the Falcons. Yeah, that game might matter for the division.
0: Listen. Hey, it's at 7-9. We got to win this last game to get to 8-9 and win the division because the NFC South is awful.
2: But legitimately, it may actually have meaning in terms of their season.
0: Yeah.
2: Now remains to be seen.
0: But again, 17 games. Is still tough though. Well, wait, this guy did it in 16. I did it in 17.
2: I don't know. If you survive 17 games in the NFL as a running back at this point, have you seen the laundry list of guys hurt?
0: I think you have to break it in 16 games. You can finish whatever you want to, but I think you have to break it in 16 games. Because you're adding an extra game.
2: Hey, the rules are the rules.
0: Yeah,
2: okay?
0: I know, but you're
2: yesterday's
0: adding more
2: price
0: games.
2: Is not today's price.
0: You're adding more yesterday, games, though.
2: That's fine.
0: Yeah, but I mean, you've got to do it in 16 games.
2: So do we kill off all the home run records and everything else anybody else has done in a 162-game season?
0: No. No. We're okay with that.
2: We're okay with that. We're okay going 154 to 162. Yeah. But the extra one.
0: Yeah. Yeah.
2: In a game that's so violent that very few guys actually survive.
0: Yeah. Yeah.
2: All 17. You want it.
0: Well, because Maris had to break Babe's record before 154 games, which he did. And now everybody else can break his record in 162. So, okay.
2: Out of your mind.
0: Now, look, the other big thing to know is this.
2: Yes.
0: The other big thing to know is this.
2: The Bears are the best.
0: We'll get to the Bears. The Eric Dickerson, Bijan Robinson, biggest thing. Eric Dickerson, goggles. Bijan Robinson, no goggles.
2: Okay? Eric Dickerson.
0: Goggles, no goggles.
2: Friend of the show. Very instrumental in our early days.
0: Yes.
2: And goggles.
0: Goggles, no goggles. Goggles, no goggles.
2: Yeah.
0: A surprise take on who the best team in the NFL is next. We are.
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37: The Tampa Bay Rays, top seeded in the American League, beat the Yankees again 5-2 with four runs in the fifth inning. New York's Ben Rice with two solo homers in the loss. The Rays lead this best of five 2-0. Tonight's loss to superstar on the mound this year, Cam Schlittler. He lasted 4 1/3. The Yankees committed three errors in the first inning, four for the game. The White Sox are up 2-0 after coming back to win at Cleveland 4-3. Chicago was down 2-0 in the first. White Sox host a Game 3 on Wednesday. Game 3 for Tampa Bay series will be in New York on Wednesday. In Major League Baseball, in the National League, we've got SFS1, a doubleheader Tuesday. Each of those two best of fives continue, including in Atlanta, tied a game apiece. Chris Sale will start Game 3 against the Dodgers' Yoshinobu Yamamoto. Five touchdown runs for the Falcons to win at New Orleans tonight, 45-24.
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0: 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The crown is yours. Well, speaking of the crown, yes. Chicago Bears beat the Jets yesterday. Be buying food for everybody tomorrow night.
1: I am the Macho King.
0: Yes, yes. Congratulations. Yes.
1: The week of Harmon continues.
0: This is more than a week now. This goes back to your near Northwestern upset of Indiana.
1: Yeah.
0: Into the White Sox getting into the playoffs. Yep. Into Northwestern winning again and the White Sox winning their first round. The Bears continuing to win without a quarterback and now into this week again. Yes, the Cubs look like this. It's been everything coming up Harmon the last week.
1: You like that I bring the Cubs
0: losing. That's nice. Yeah. The Cubs are losing.
1: Yeah. All of that together. Michigan struggling. Like, there's a lot of good. I'm sorry, buddy.
0: No, that's now you're anti my wife. No,
1: it was just they crowned it when they paid Bryce Underwood.
0: Yeah.
1: That it was going to be this great thing.
0: It's like, no, it's not.
1: Money plays, though, buddy.
0: No, it's not. Yeah.
1: Money plays.
0: Yeah, unfortunately. Yeah. Hey, Lloyd Carr, how many more grandkids you got? You got some more than coming? But to give you more flowers, as if you don't need them, because this is the week and a half of Harmon.
1: No, fill it up. Let's go.
0: Dude, I got to tell you, man, I think the Bears are the best team in football.
1: Look at that.
0: I don't think there's a better team than you right now, simply because you want to go back. And again, this hour of the show is going to be things I tweeted yesterday that people are saying today. So just so you know, the Bears are 3-1. The loss to the Vikings, it was bad, but we'll have some big stuff on Brian Flores as the week goes on because that really is a Brian Flores thing.
1: Yeah, Vikings fans have a lot to say about their squad right now. 4-0.
0: You watch the Bears the last 2 weeks not only win, but win with backup quarterbacks that haven't played in forever, right? Tyson Bagent's first start in 3 years yesterday.
1: Sure.
0: And the Bears just wipe up the floor with the Jets. The Case Keenum start a week ago. Third string quarterback. Only starting because Bagent was in concussion protocol. Wipe up the floor with the Eagles. And the thing is, it's not like they won this game where, hey, the defense got 11 sacks, they got 4 turnovers, right, and they held on to win 16-10. These are games that the Bears won that they dominated. And dominated games offensively. There was no change in the offensive game plan. It was the same kind of offensive production you would get with Caleb Williams. And you got it with Case Keenum. You got it with Tyson Bagent. The Eagles were flying high coming into that game. See what I did there? You had Jalen
1: Hurts. Clip those
0: Hurts.
1: Wings.
0: You had Jalen Hurts, who was the one guy that had really taken to Sean Mannion's offense. He was playing really well. Nope. They all of a sudden, all the Eagles' problems were laid bare in that game on Monday night. And now the Jets yesterday, and the Bears, the thing is, the Bears come into this game, and you know when I started feeling weird? On the first play. Because the first play where Ben Johnson decides, okay, Tyson Bagent's going to start, but the first play of the game was Case Keenum taking the snap. Bagent split out wide, and they ran Menungai off tackle for 4 or 5 yards, right? When I saw that play, I said to myself, he's starting Keenum for whatever reason, and Keenum comes off the field. Like, I don't know if there was some sort of clause in his contract where if I start 2 games, I get an extra $100,000. I mean, I don't know. But when that happened, I said, The Bears, this is a laugher for them. They know coming in how they're going to play, and they know they're going to just absolutely make the Jets look like they don't belong on the same field. Like, when they're treating this game as a joke. They know they're prepared coming in. They're ready to go, and that's exactly what it was. What can all the stuff I could say from yesterday, but the Bears had more first downs than the Jets ran offensive plays.
1: Mm-hmm.
0: Right? Like, if I had to see Drew Brees one more time say, the Jets defense is keeping them in this game. The Bears had 400 yards of offense in the first half. They didn't punt the entire game. Don't tell me that the Jets defense gave it. The Bears completely dominated from top to bottom in this game.
1: They gave Taylor the day off like Caleb Williams said they would.
0: It was
1: Caleb wasn't the guy orchestrating. 34-32, by the way. first downs to plays.
0: I mean, you Bears players at the end of the game were saying they were bored out there. Like, it was such a complete and utter dominance. The Bears are kind of giving me Seahawks of 2025 vibes. Maybe defensively they're not quite as good, but offensively they are. And you look at their weapons, and there's nobody that really scares you, right? Okay, yeah, maybe Roma Dunze is good, but okay, really he's just a guy. Maybe Colson Loveland's going to be a great tight end, but he's okay. You have two really good running backs, and what are you going to do offensively without Caleb Williams? Doesn't matter. Right now, the system, Ben Johnson, what he's done, like, this is an incredible achievement in the first 4 weeks to win games with three different quarterbacks, including guys that have never played, hadn't played in years. And not only that, but we're keeping the same offense, we're running the same plays, and that's how we're going to do it. Nobody else can win like that. There's no other team that would go in and would say, well, with our second and third string quarterback, we're going with the same exact game plan. And what got me yesterday was seeing that, look, the weapons you have, they're just guys, right? That's the one thing, the question I had. Hey, you lost DJ Moore, who was still Caleb Williams' guy. What's it going to be like? Because Roma Dunze didn't really flash last year. That's my one thing.
1: Burned in spots, yeah. But it's a question of spots, what's right? That become for a full season year.
0: And I'm watching that game yesterday, and I'm saying to myself, Bajent's not having to make any difficult throws, just like Case Keenum didn't have to make difficult throws. No back shoulder fades where, hey, we're able to, I'm going to throw you open. This is where the system is working no matter who is playing where for the Bears. And that's like Ram stuff impressive, where it doesn't matter who's the running back, they're going to go for 100 yards. Doesn't matter who the quarterback is, we're going to go for 270, throw three touchdowns, we're going to run the ball well. Like, the Bears are at such a high level right now. I don't know if there's any team better than them right now. Other teams out, you look, the Chiefs have been really good. The Bills have been good. The last couple weeks, they faltered a little bit. There's other teams playing really well. The 49ers are playing really well. No one is doing what the Bears are doing right now. I feel like it's the Seahawks of last year, where we say, yeah, the Seahawks are good, but what? But it's Darnold at quarterback. They don't have a lot of star power. Are we sure that they're going to get out of that tough division with the Rams and the 49ers? And they doubted the Seahawks all the way to the Super Bowl. I kind of feel the same vibe with the Bears, where it's, they don't have as many weapons as you think. It's Caleb Williams. The Bears are going to bear, because still in our recent history is the double doink and the Bears falling short in the playoffs last year and the broken off route that turned into the interception that sent the Bears home a year ago. Like, I still feel people think, the Bears are going to turn back into the Bears. No, this is how good they are. This is how good Ben Johnson is as a head coach. That 4 games into this season, yeah, this is a laugher. So I can start my quarterback and I can bring the other guy in here. And at the end of the game, the Bears players are going to say we were kind of bored. Like, that's the level the Bears are playing.
1: Yeah, I mean, coming out of last year, right, and a lot of the year of living dangerously, last second wins, heroics from Caleb off script and making individually just some of the more ridiculous throws, runs, combinations you've seen to get them and will them to win, that you're like, all right, that's not sustainable. But you also forget, as much as you're going to play a harder schedule, it's also another full off season with Ben Johnson. And I can tell you very, very clearly the last couple of weeks, he was perturbed by all the talk that he couldn't coach up someone that wasn't a number one overall pick, right? Because he had Jared Goff and then he had Caleb Williams. So as soon as Williams got hurt in that Minnesota game, it became he's never won or had to deal with a non-first overall pick. It's like, I'll show you. And so you look at the system works, right? The system plays. Two guys that planned out. Now, Bajan wasn't great. And by any stretch of the
0: imagination. No, he threw 4 picks yesterday. Right. 3 got called back for penalty.
1: Last point. Yeah. The fact that he already got called the starter against Green Bay,
0: that
1: has created a lot of issues.
0: What about Caleb Wade? No. Caleb's not coming back. But
1: not that they were expecting him back, but it's like, what about Keenum? He played a clean game against the Eagles.
0: Yeah.
1: There were no almost woulda, shoulda, coulda.
0: You threw an interception to the Jets. You should be benched just for that.
1: Well, you threw 4.
0: Well, you know what? I will say this. One, he only threw it because it was a free play.
1: Right.
0: Like, Jets jumped offside. Sure. He threw it deep. He's not going to do that. So really, but still 3 interceptions for the Jets.
1: But either way,
0: that haven't had one in a year and a half.
1: And one of them got called off for penalty that was a bogus penalty.
0: Yeah.
1: Like, it was a terrible call. And that's a whole other thing across the NFL. Would you believe that 17 touchdowns have already been taken off the board.
0: Yeah,
1: via penalty.
0: It's a lot of touchdowns.
1: Either way, you've got a run game that you trust. I kept texting my brothers, Manungai. Forget about, I like Swift, but it's another money plays situation, especially when it comes to short yardage situations. But you're looking at a squad where there's a belief and there's, it's now institutionalized of this is how we run our offense. It won't be truly the Ben Johnson offense until he disrespects you by having the tackle throw a pass, which really would have been disrespectful or the wink to you on that first play.
2: Yeah.
1: If it had actually been hey, Case Keenum catches a ball for 4 yards off a Penei Sewell-like pass. But here we are. You're looking at a squad that's played really well. Defense the last 3 weeks, and we can chalk it up to competition to a degree. Like, all right, what are you going to see when you have the next explosive offense? Because it turns out that Carolina offense is pretty good.
0: Yeah.
1: Right?
0: Oh, yeah, sure.
1: When you get down to it.
0: I mean, Bryce Young's thrown for the most yards through 4 weeks in the NFL. Yeah.
1: So, I mean, you're looking at an offense Canales has working over there. So, go back to week one when it's like, wow, it's going to be every week. Well, 3 straight weeks, 12 points or fewer. So, and now you got Green Bay. And you know Ben Johnson wants to embarrass LaFleur. Oh, they don't like each other at all.
0: I'll tell you. I mean, how far the Bears have come in the first full year under Johnson, and now the beginning of this year, where when Caleb Williams got hurt, that's like in the past, that would be, this is what happens. We finally have a team. We score 59 points. Week two, our quarterback gets hurt. This is typical Bears stuff, man. We're like Sisyphus. We're just pushing the rock and coming back. Push the rock. This is what happens. And instead, no. Yeah, we lost them, but we're good. We blow out the Eagles. We blow out the Jets. You beat the Eagles, who are an okay team, and you beat them that bad. You beat the Jets, who are not good, but you beat them so bad, it's basically getting Aaron Glenn fired. Like, the level of dominance you don't see. I mean, really, more first downs and plays. Like, that doesn't happen. But yet, every week, that's it with the Jets. Boy, this has never happened before in the NFL. Look at what happened here. But, I mean, that's the level of dominance the Bears are playing at right now. They lose their quarterback, and, yeah, we're good. We're good. Like, we have just as much confidence going in this playoff game with Bajent, with Keenum, whoever it is. Maybe it's Caleb Williams. It doesn't matter.
1: But we always talk about, right, and the thing with Ben Johnson's offense, as long as you'll play on time, on rhythm, there's going to be gaps. Mm-hmm. You're going to find space in a secondary. And that's what Keenum and Bajent, for the most part, did these last 2 weeks. But when you can run the ball as effectively as they do, and folks seem to forget, even with all the Caleb heroics last year, the run game was pretty strong. And this year, it's that and probably then some, because you've got some more wrinkles and familiarity to that offense. But there was that moment when Caleb Williams went down, the deflation of a city of, all right, that's the guy. Because you didn't know what it was, because that was the other part.
0: Yeah.
1: Right, while I saw him grab for his ass, thinking immediately it's just a hammy, but is it a tear? Is it, like, what are we talking here? Some thinking it was an ACL or, whatever, that it became a, well, doom and gloom. Again, enter Ben Johnson of, this guy doesn't define me. We're going to figure this out, and we're going to go play football. And the schedule, makers do what they do. The Eagles come in playing decent football. As you said, Jalen Hurts had him on a pretty good drive, and he unfortunately took a late hit.
0: Yeah.
1: That game might have been different.
0: Yeah,
1: I don't know.
0: Sure.
1: But you know what?
0: Yeah.
1: You can only go by what you saw. And from that moment forward, they dominated the game.
0: I'm telling you, man, the Bears are, I know it was the Jets, but it was just the last couple weeks winning with different backup quarterbacks and dominant and not changing your style, not changing your game plan. That's special. Again, and you look at all the other great coaches in the NFL. If Matthew Stafford got hurt, Sean McVay is changing the game plan. Right. If Brock Purdy got hurt, Kyle Shanahan is changing the game plan. If you're going to a bat, we're doing things a little bit differently. We're going to do X, Y, and Z. Caleb Williams gets hurt. Nope, we're good. What do you mean we're good? Nope, we're good. Trust me. We're good. Doesn't matter the team we're playing. We're good. We dictate everything.
1: The best of it is, for me, as the Southsider and the week of Harmon, is that normally a guy like Ben Johnson would be the, boy, I hate that guy. But you know what? He's my guy. So the hubris, the bravado, the reporter asks a bad question in a presser like they did today.
0: Yeah.
1: He has no problem
0: basically
1: showing you a backhand.
0: He held out for the right job. Remember the first year? Nope, not going. No, I'm not ready. I don't want to. Okay, nope. That's where I'm going. I want the Bears job. Okay.
1: Maybe he just also hates the Lions.
0: It could be. Yeah. Yeah. He hates Aaron Glenn. Yeah. Sure. Oh yeah. Yeah. Yeah. Yeah.
1: Well, he showed him some respect though.
0: Yeah, that's nice. Well, when you beat a team that badly, it's easy to laugh and go,
1: "Hey, they could have put the 30 on."
0: Good job, man. Good job. You're getting fired. Good job. You'll come. Good job. I got a job for you when you get fired, because that's going to happen.
1: He could be a member of that staff soon enough.
0: Exit Outbound of Fresca, exit Swollen Dome. Jason Smith, Mike Harmon live from the Fox Sports Radio studios. Coming up next, we got more NFL on the way, but a huge story out of Major League Baseball. One word you can once again use to describe the Yankees. What is it? That's next. Jason and Mike, Fox.
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1: Yes, sir.
0: Well, the lazy Yankees are back.
1: Lazy.
0: You thought they were gone. You thought the Yankees had buried them. They're not back. The lazy Yankee narrative coming off the World Series against the Dodgers.
1: Learned a work ethic, that they'd button things up and get flying right.
0: Despite the fact we're the third worst fielding team in majors this year, that's not going to carry over into the play. Oh, the lazy Yankees.
1: Hey, it was 162 Yankees. Isolated games.
0: The lazy Yankees. Doesn't work. Lincoln Riley would say, you know, we were just 175 errors away from being undefeated. The Yankees tonight go down to the Rays 5-1, a game in which they commit 5-2.
1: Yeah, two Ben Rice
0: home runs. Yeah. So my dad is happy Ben Rice at home runs.
1: Did he have him in the pizza streak?
0: No. The pizza streak is over until next year. We go in with a one-game streak.
1: Oh, okay, good. Yeah. Well, your long road begins with the first step.
0: Three errors in the first inning for the Yankees. Four for the game. It was at 5, and they changed one at the end to a fielder's choice.
1: Well, it's good.
0: The Yankees were terrible. They looked like a little league team tonight. Three errors in the first four plays and nearly a fourth in the first inning as well. Like the Yankees, this could have been a seven-error game for them, and you would say, okay, yeah, I believe it. Like, that's how bad it was. The Yankees were terrible. Jazz Chisholm, seeing him out there tonight, the end of the game when they kept showing, you know, video of all the bad plays and all the errors, and Chisholm is at the center of basically everyone. Like, he just looked like a guy. He looked like the kid in the little league where, boy, he's made six errors and you just hope nobody hits the ball to him again because he's going to make another error. He's going to cry and he's never going to want to play baseball again. Like, that was Jazz Chisholm. Like, the play that didn't go down as an error, but when the Yankees are, it's 1-1 in the fifth inning. It's 1-1 in the fifth inning, and the Rays have second and third and nobody out. And the entire infield is in except for Chisholm. And what happens? It's a little nubber that Chisholm has to come in and get and has no play at the plate because he was playing too far back. The only place you can go is first base. Like, that's a huge error, but that doesn't go in as an error. Like, that's how bad the Yankees played tonight, right? Lombard, I think, made three errors, but they gave him one. Right, like the Yankees played so incredibly little league and lazy Yankees tonight. Like, again, and that's the thing, is that this is the same narrative that has dogged them going back 2.5 years, that they can't make these plays. You go back to the World Series and the lazy Yankee narrative, you would think, okay, we got to get rid of that. Right? Not that you got to go all David Stearns and say run prevention is our number one thing this offseason, but you got to think, coming off the World Series where Judge drops the fly ball and the miscommunication with Cole and Rizzo at first base. Okay, the lazy Yankee narrative's got to get out the window. We got to be able to make plays. Mm-hmm. And you would think that coming off of this series against the Red Sox, where doesn't matter, no Aaron Judge, we look great. We scored 18 runs. We blew them out, man. It was an incredibly impressive short series win where the Red Sox, like, what the hell happened to us against our biggest rival? And the Yankees, they felt like intangibly they had something going on. No Aaron Judge, doesn't matter. And now so far in this series, they've been terrible. They can't hit the ball. But tonight, the errors, this is inexcusable what you saw tonight from the Yankees.
1: Yeah, we've talked about the fact with no Judge in the lineup, what the batting order has been, the run production, and all of that, right? You expect it to be lower. And ta-da, it is, as evidenced by the fact that they have two hits outside of the Rice home runs. But the idea being that everything else has to be buttoned up, and your rotation got healthy. Your pitching has been great down the stretch. In that Red Sox series, you struggled to get anything going against the starters for whatever reason. He's got an extension, but Chad Tracy decided to go to the pen, and then it was like you got your smelling salts and you started forming a conga line around the bases. Okay, that's great. This is the Rays, team you've been chasing the entire season. You know runs are going to be at a premium. A team that doesn't beat itself. When it gets to the bullpen, that it's going to be one great arm after another. Something you expected from the Red Sox. Clearly that went awry, but expecting that to carry over is just foolhardy. But you look at that first inning, and it's just a cavalcade of errors. The pitch count starts going up for Schlittler, so he's not long for the game, right? He doesn't get hit necessarily hard, but it starts to come in bunches as he gets to the fifth inning. And before you know it, he's out of the game. and now we're into the pen and your offense is anemic, but it's the devil in the details, right? One extra base, one extra opportunity, and another pitch that you have to make creates problems. And while overall, I mean, five runs, something they've scored with some regularity, you won 93 games on the year.
2: Mm-hmm.
1: You were the fifth worst fielding team
3: Lazy
1: with only Colorado Yankees. And all the usual suspects behind you.
3: Lazy Yankees.
1: But you come into this, I mean, wouldn't you want to read Schlittler's mind as he's looking around? Like, how many long stares did you see from him back to his second base position, back to shortstop?
3: Dude, sometimes I go, I don't understand how Aaron Boone still has a job. I really don't. Coming off the lazy Yankee narrative and into next year, okay, but he still has a job, even though it's still the same Yankees. It's still the same Yankees as it was a year and a half, 2 years ago now at this point. It's the same. And it's weird because the whole thing is, I could say tonight was surprising, but it also wasn't surprising. Because coming off of the series against the Red Sox, like I said, hey, they got something going on here, man. This Yankee team, the teams you don't want to play, the Yankees and the Padres. And the Padres are basically one strike and a cable away from being up two zip against the Brewers. But
1: I tell you what, man, those ground rules, man, they come back to get you because you saw it again tonight.
3: Yeah, these are the two teams you don't want to play. And all of a sudden, it's not like the Yankees all of a sudden stopped hitting or stuff. But fundamentally, they just look like, how are they even in the playoffs?
1: How about this? Go back to 2025. Let's just complete the cycle, shall we? Fifth worst team this year in terms of team fielding percentage. Let's go back to last year, shall we? Red Sox were last. Rockies.
3: Mm-hmm.
1: Okay.
3: The Rockies are always going to be there.
1: White Sox. My young team. They had some stretches where, I mean, it was literally minor league baseball. The Cleveland Guardians. All right. Mm-hmm. A couple of playoff teams. The Angels.
3: Mm-hmm. Yeah.
1: Yankees.
3: Yeah, I mean, they
1: 25th last year. 25th this year. 26th this year. 25th.
3: I mean, look.
1: So, I mean, come on.
3: Lombard, I don't know that you can even put him in the field.
1: Yeah,
3: you can't have a 500 fielding percentage at shortstop and stay in the game. You can't do it. I mean, I don't know how this is a team that this is how they figured out how they're going to put people on the field. It's like the Yankees decided, okay, here's a young guy coming up and can hit. We're just going to put him out there. Well, where are you going to play him? Shortstop, second base, third base. Have they played those positions? Yeah, a little bit, but we're just going to put him out there. Like there's no real cohesion to the Yankee. Like we have our guys and we're going to put out this line. We're just going to throw guys out there. And for the most part, because the Yankees have a lot of talent, you see where it works. Carried by Aaron Judge, obviously the best hitter in the American League. But overall, like this is not a team where you would say, hey, I feel like they've been built with some sort of plan in place. Like I get what the Brewers are doing. I get what the Dodgers are doing. I get what certain teams are doing, whether you agree or disagree. I get what the Phillies are doing, agree or disagree. The Yankees, I just get, hey, we're just going to throw this guy out there and hope that it works. What do you feel about defensively? Yeah, it's not that important. Right? Like Billy Bean in Moneyball, Brad Pitt, his defense does not matter. Okay, there's certain positions where your defense really doesn't matter, but shortstop, second base, third base, these positions matter. You need defense there. You need something.
1: You're not out slugging everybody.
3: Look at this night that's going to send you home. If the Yankees quit in game three, I would get it. I would get if suddenly if the Rays get 3-4 runs in the first couple innings and the Boo Birds are out and suddenly it's I get it. I'm not going to be surprised if that happens.
1: Frustrating end, no question about it. But we've talked about it for a long time here on the show. Between Aaron Boone these last couple years, I know in the post game he was grasping at the air trying to find answers. And then of course you looked at Brian Cashman, like you're in charge of the operation. And clearly there's something amiss when we start looking at what your team is doing. It's the fundamentals, right? Fundamentals of baseball, right? Get them on, get them over, get them in. But you have to be able to field the ball cleanly. And tonight was a comedy of errors.
3: So what did Yankee manager Aaron Boone, who still has his job, what did he have to say following the game? Well, the first question out of the gate was, hey, Aaron, those four errors, what happened?
4: Four errors tonight. What do you think caused this defense to completely unravel?
5: Yeah, I mean, obviously a really rough night to say the least for us. So, you know, we got to get over it. We've responded all year to difficult times, and we got to do that again. We got to get ourselves up off the mat. Obviously, tonight was just not good enough for us and certainly not good enough to beat that club. So we got to get over it and you know, playing for our lives Tuesday night.
2: As far as getting the offense going, one thing you guys have done well all year is draw walks. You got 4 in 2 games. I know some of that's out of your control, but how do you get guys back into that mode where you're getting base runners, getting some walks?
5: Look, I thought we started to really put together some good at-bats, especially in that fifth inning where we chased Peralta, and then Belly puts a really good swing on it, hits it to the fence. So that's a little bit unfortunate there. So I thought in the middle of the game we had a chance to really get ourselves back. We did get ourselves back in the game, but I mean, a couple balls to the right and it's bases clearing double. So, you know, this is not a team that gives you a lot of free passes. They're as good as anyone in the sport at limiting
3: walks. All right, you know, stop right there for a second. Like, this is – when I hear that, I go, okay, what people don't understand about sports, you hear this thing about the NBA. It's a make-or-miss league, right? Well, if he makes it – but it's a make-or-miss – I get it. Well, if he makes that, yeah, I get it. But it's a make-or-miss league. Every sport is a make-or-miss league. So when I hear Aaron Boone, well, you know, a few more feet, it was a home run. Yeah, but it wasn't. Oh, you know, a hit to the right, that's 2 more runs. Yeah, but it didn't happen. Like, I get it, man. Like, I can say that.
1: Look, everybody got excited by that Bellinger long flyout.
3: If Geno Smith threw 4 touchdowns yesterday, the Jets would have won. Guess what? He didn't. Right? Like, I mean, I get, hey, if this happened, yeah, but that stuff didn't happen. Right? Again, every sport is make or miss.
1: He gives you about 9 great cliches to go. And then it's like, look, man, a couple more feet, it's a home run, and we're having a different conversation. Hey, you know, but it's a flyout.
3: We get 4 more runs, we win this game 6-5. I don't know what you guys are so worried about.
1: The Bellinger hit, right? It's to the wall. And you see the crowd react a little bit like, uh-oh, he got it. Even the pitcher. As he served it up, lefty on lefty. He's like, oh, no, he got it. Nope.
3: A few more feet.
1: Warning track fly.
3: I get it. I go, yo, hey, 1 more strike for Mason Miller, and the Padres went, yeah, but I guess didn't get it. Whether he was tipping pitches or not, right? I mean, he didn't get it.
1: One fewer tip pitch.
3: Yeah, I mean, I can kind of get to the point, well, if the home run doesn't hit a cable and bounce back, that I'm like, okay, now that's something I understand that.
1: Did you think we'd see that twice in 3 days?
3: Again, with the Yankees tonight, right? Like, I get that part. Hey, we hit a cable. It was going to be a home run, but it hit a cable or hit a catwalk.

0: six of the numbers on the Powerball, I'd be a billionaire.
1: Actually, your references there remind me of Arnie Spanier on Every Other Weekend Show, because he says, I was almost owner of the Lakers because Jeannie Buss was my classmate. That's right. Well, it's not like you went to prom together, so it's okay.
0: That's Lakers owner Jay Moore. Okay, just get that. Lakers owner Jay Moore
1: on the way out. By the way, as far as the Yankees,
0: it's not, I think it's still in court. I think it's still being debated. I think it's still,
1: and then it's just going to be sold again in another year, right?
2: Yeah.
1: Stats Inc. says since the Roy Halladay playoff no hitter in 2010. The Yankees are now the first team since to have more players commit an error in a playoff game than they had players get a hit in the playoff game. Yankees had three
0: errors.
1: Did
0: they make more errors than the Jets ran offensive plays yesterday? Is that what happened?
1: I just want to see them have the kind of streak that the Jets just ended, where it was, 450 passes? I lost count.
0: More than that.
1: Till they finally got a pick there. Yeah. Yankees with three errors in the first inning. Rays only led 1-0. They left two men out in the first, two in the second, two more in the third. Four errors in the game for the Yankees. Rays with runners in scoring position were 1-for-13. But after the Yankees left bases loaded top of the fifth, Rays scored four times, bottom of the fifth. 5-2 the final over the Yankees. The save to Brian Barker, his 32nd straight save. Ben Rice of the Yankees, two solo homers. The rest of his team, 2-for-28. And yes, Aaron Judge is still out this series with the strained calf. Cam Schlittler was the losing pitcher tonight. He'd had an ERA on the road of 1.16 this year. Folks were batting 153 against him on the road. He didn't even last five innings tonight. Only two strikeouts for him in his 4 1/3. The Rays lead their division series 2-0. And by the way, happy Freddy Peralta Day. The AL Pitcher of the Month for September was the Tampa Bay starter tonight. No decision. He went 4 2/3, giving up one run. Game 3 in New York on Wednesday. Tonight's attendance in St. Pete was 40,000. I had no idea they even had 40,000 seats in that building, and I'm not kidding. The White Sox are up 2-0 after winning at Cleveland 4-3. Guardians had led 2-0 in the first. For the game, the Cleveland was 4-for-32. And meanwhile, the relievers are just dominating this series so far for the White Sox. Grant Taylor got the save, needing 7 pitches to get the last 4 outs. And the winner, pitcher Sean Burke, in relief, had 5 1/3 no-hit innings until allowing a single in the 8th and was charged with a run. So far this postseason.
0: Yeah, but how many saves did he have tonight for the Whalers against the Canadians?
1: Oh, Sean Burke reference. Yeah. Very good. Didn't even think of that. So far this postseason, by the way, teams to score first, 13-4. We had one yes, one no in that department in the American League tonight. The two NL best of fives each continue Tuesday on FS1. In Monday Night Football, Atlanta dominated at New Orleans 45-24. Off the bench, Brian Robinson had 3 touchdown runs. The starter, Bijan Robinson, on 19 carries, had 145 yards and 2 scores. Drake London, 5 catches, 96 yards. For the Saints, Chris Olave, 8 receptions, 116 yards. Ole Miss star running back Kiwon Lacy is due to return from injury this Saturday at Vanderbilt, and among the 4 NHL games, Dallas at home shut out San Jose 5-0. Washington Caps star Alex Ovechkin says this will be his final season. Back to you.
0: Thank you, Steve-O. Coming up next, not one but 2 big takes off of big happenings week 4 in the NFL. That's next. Jason and Mike, Fox.
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16: I didn't really have an interest in being on air. 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
6: That place is rowdy, man. 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
18: 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I'm Christina Lee.
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22: Wait, I want to be Steve. Yeah, you said you wanted to be Kyle. 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
22: 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How about two big NFL takes?
23: Let's go.
22: Number one, 4 weeks into the NFL now. Everything is done. Saw everything tonight. Saw the Falcons win tonight. Your MVP, and I had to tweet this out yesterday, and congratulations everybody who used it as a talking point on their show, because it did really well. Kenneth Walker's your MVP in the NFL the first 4 weeks. Other quarterbacks are having really good seasons, right? Brock Purdy's having a really good season. Josh Allen was having a great season till last couple weeks. He slowed down a little bit. Lamar Jackson having a great season. Now he's dinged up. Quarterbacks haven't played, but there's no quarterback having a outlier. Wow. Look at this type of year he's having. Brock Purdy is having a year where we've seen Brock Purdy play like this. No one has had the impact on his team that Kenneth Walker has. Everything the Chiefs are doing offensively, they're able to do because Kenneth Walker being the three down threat, catching the ball out of the backfield, running it 20, 25 times a game. You got to bring your defenders down. So now you have to jam the box and make sure that he's not running over you, which is opening things up passing wise for the Chiefs. And despite the fact the Chiefs have trouble with their playmakers, keeping them healthy, Rashee Rice is in and out of the lineup. Thornton now is hurt. He's out for a while. Right. Yeah. I'm sure Tyreek Hill will come back now because he supposedly is picking a new team in the next couple of days. And I can't believe it's going to be anybody but the Chiefs. Everything the Chiefs are doing, Patrick Mahomes' comeback, is because Kenneth Walker is the best player in the NFL. He has been the most valuable player in the NFL the first 4 weeks, right? Other guys really talented, terrific. We talked about Bijan Robinson, but the Falcons are the Falcons. They'll be lucky if they finish 500. The Chiefs now made back to being the best team in the AFC again. And every single time you watch the Chiefs with a big play, what are they doing? Is it Mahomes to Kelsey? No, we're doing something with Kenneth Walker. It's either a run play, it's a pass to him in the flat, it's something involving Kenneth Walker, who through 4 weeks, nobody has had a bigger impact. He has been the MVP of the NFL.
23: Oh, he's been fantastic thus far. And look, I tell you, keep saying it on the Flex podcast, go pick up your Emmett Johnson shares now, because eventually they do have to back off a little bit as it you're playing for January, February. The Tyreek Hill situation should give them that over-the-top receiver. And I don't know what he's got left, but they're going to give it the old college try. And it's a perfect reunion with Bieniemy being back there as the coordinator with Andy Reid and all of that. But you're looking at a guy who's been just a workhorse thus far. Historically, going back to his collegiate career, some injuries where you needed a second back. So maybe that pushes back, but the show's today. Through 4 weeks, he's been fantastic. Look, I mean, no question about it.
22: And the only thing is, you bring up a great point, is that, okay, he's never had this kind of responsibility in his career. He's always been someone that has split the job. Is he going to be okay with 20, 25 carries a week? Are we going to still see the same Kenneth Walker week 12, week 13, week 14? That's going to be the big question, right? But right now, though, everything is great.
23: Yeah, for now, eventually I think they have to be judicious about it and recognize, given the history, and just, you don't want a guy at 400 touches going into the playoffs. Yeah. I mean, it's just boring. But what's interesting is you look at league MVP, and you mentioned all the quarterbacks at the top, and that's fun. In terms of other skill position players ahead of him on the board, Jahmyr Gibbs of your Detroit Lions. Meanwhile, for offensive player of the year, currently the leader in the clubhouse at plus 330. to show you the lunacy of such awards.
22: Take number two. Two officials were suspended today after having really bad run-ins on Sunday. Jeff Seaman, Adrian Hill, both suspended for games for instances of, quote, unprofessional conduct toward a player. Seaman especially. You saw the video of him cursing at Cardinals tight end Trey McBride during Sunday's loss to the Giants. He wanted a penalty call, didn't get it, and you can see Seaman cursing him out a couple of times.
23: What do you think his dad would say about
22: right?
23: all
22: like,
23: this?
22: What
23: would Jerry Seaman say?
22: Jerry Seaman, yeah. I came to Jerry Seaman just walking around feeling, hey, blank you, Staubach, blank you, Bradshaw, right? This when I saw this, I said, okay, I want to make sure it's not AI. Because I've never seen this ever. Mm-hmm. Never seen this with an official doing this. Yes, all the boilerplate things you would expect. Was this the right decision? Yes, if you're going to ask players to be respectful towards officials, it's got to go both ways. Was this out of bounds for an official? Yes, all the easy stuff you know. But the bigger thing is this can be a watershed moment in officiating. Because if this doesn't tell you that no matter what the sport, NFL, NBA, WNBA, that officials have their favorites and their non-favorites that they officiate in favor, not in favor of, nothing else does. Apparently, I'll tell you what, Jeff Seaman may hate the Cardinals, may hate Trey McBride. Maybe he talks too much, whatever reason, but you can tell he's not going to get any calls when you are cursing out another player. This is where reform should come in and say, all right, we got to hold officials to a higher standard now because it's gotten too out of control in all of these sports with what's being called and when it's being called. This is where you can now say, hey, you're going to be evaluated every single game. Your status is not guaranteed. You need to be making sure that you get a clean grade and there's no evidence of bias towards any team. Like, this is where you can start official reform, officiating reform, and you can cite this as the big cause.
23: Well, we also look at just what, through the first 4 weeks, the number of penalties across the league. Some of these games become unwatchable, right? That Chargers game, look, they're terrible. And you got Jim Harbaugh actually going back at reporters asking questions about Justin Herbert. Going, that doesn't sound like a question.
22: How many touchdowns have been negated?
23: 17.
22: 17. 17. The Jets had 17 interceptions called back yesterday because of penalties.
23: It sure as hell seemed like it. But, you know, we go back to college runs and whatever where you get into the emotions. I get that. And there's back and forth and you've got complainers and we certainly see that. We'll talk about it for the NBA. But here, you also, it's one of the data points that you're looking at when an official crew is assigned to a game. You know, do they call holding? Do they call defensive holding? What, mm-hmm. Like, what's the point of emphasis for that particular crew, or do they let it fly?
22: You could take a really bad story and turn it into a positive. That would be something great for all sports.
23: Huge!
22: Exit out by the Fresca exit, Swollen Dome. For Mike, I'm Jason. Coming up next, my buddy Ben Maller. Fox.
23: Wing night! We are
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24: Elon Musk says he's renaming the AI division of SpaceX. In a post on X over the weekend, he says SpaceX AI will become SpaceX SI after President Trump signed an executive order calling on the federal government to refer to artificial intelligence as super intelligence. Musk said no more AI, SI. it's better. Iowa-based Casey's is opening 31 new convenience stores across 10 Midwest and Southern states.
3: The openings include 3 new stores in the Omaha area. The convenience store chain currently operates almost 3,000 stores in 19 states and says it wants to open 400 more stores over 3 years. I'm Elaine Lee Irvin.
24: Apartment rental rates in Texas are plummeting. An annual study by the real estate website Zumper shows that the state's 4 biggest cities dominated the list of steepest declines.
4: Texas builders kind of went all in the last few years.
24: The site's Crystal Chen says Austin rents went down by 17%. Rents in San Francisco, for instance, went up by 25%.
4: Texas built more new apartments than almost anywhere else in the country. Now that there's just so much more supply than people to fill it, rents are down in the double digits.
24: If you have a student in college this year, you can make changes to insurance that would save you money. Kenton Bryan with the Northwest Insurance Council says if they drive a car and leave it at home, you can temporarily drop the insurance. If your kids take a car to school and they start working as a delivery or rideshare drivers, update your insurance.
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28: The top-seeded Tampa Bay Rays beat the Yankees again 5-2 and lead their division series 2-0. Game 3 in New York on Wednesday. The Yankees committed 4 errors in this one, 3 in the first inning. Rays eventually got 4 runs in the fifth. The White Sox are up 2-0 after winning at Cleveland 4-3. The save to Grant Taylor, who needed all of 7 pitches to get the last 4 outs. The Guardians had led 2-0 in the first inning. The 2 NL best-of-fives each continue Tuesday on FS1. In Atlanta, tied at a game apiece, lefty pitcher Chris Sale will start game 3 against the Dodgers' Yoshinobu Yamamoto. Also, it's Milwaukee up 2-0 playing at San Diego Tuesday night. Atlanta in the Monday night football game dominated at New Orleans, beating the Saints 45-24. Bijan Robinson, 19 carries, 145 yards, and 2 touchdowns. I'm Steve DeSager.
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23: Well, pinstripes in paradise. Losers, welcome in the beginning of another night of the Ben Maller Show. 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It's almost like we're there, but we're not there, as we want you to catch our smile. 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And there's a bunch of cameras, and for some reason, somebody put a teleprompter in here. Who the hell needs a teleprompter? 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My God, what's wrong with these people? Anyway, we're hanging out here. The prodigiously powerful microphones of FSR emanating live from the Mecca of the Maller Militia, guaranteed human. 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All right, so we are back at it here on this Tuesday show, still late Monday night. In the West, we have made an editorial decision to begin the show. Our lead, talking baseball. We go to the Sunshine State, where there were actually fans in attendance. Very rare to see a Rays game where there's actually people in the crowd. It's a lot of Yankee fans, a lot of New York transplants that live in that area. Yankees spring training home, and Yankees played like a spring training team, which is appropriate. Now, we were planning on leading off this night, talking about the NFL. The NFL is king. We know that. That Falcons-Saints game was so bad. How bad was it? It's not worthy of leading off the night here. The Falcons absolutely mollywopped the New Orleans Saints. So we will start with the baseball. And upset brewing by the Bay. Upset brewing by the Bay. If you did not watch, perhaps not. Someone named Richie Palacios. I have no idea who that is. But Richie Palacios hit a two-run single, four-run fifth inning. So a two-ribby single, four-run fifth inning. And the Tampa Bay baseball team taking advantage of the sloppy Joe defense played by the New York baseball team from the American League as they end up beating Cam Schlittler and the Yankees 5-2. Mr. Cy Young, Cam Schlittler, and the Yankees taking on the chin, and that means that the Tampa Bay baseball team has won the first two games of this series. They only have to win one more to advance. The Rays are one victory away from reaching the American League divisional title into the ALCS and the Final Four, best of five. So game three, we'll head back to the Bronx, best of five there at Yankee Stadium. And a listener emailed and said, aren't your coworkers having a party in New York for the Yankees? I wonder who's bringing the funeral potatoes to that thing. Yikes. All right. Anyway, listen, the story here is on the Bronx Bombers side. That's the better story, the losing locker room. The Yankees had not one, not two, not three, but four. Four miscues, another defensive blunder from the New York Yankees there, one after another. They had three unearned runs, and that set the Yankees up for defeat. Great start there with three errors right off the bat. The Yankees are now one defeat away from falling short of their 28th World Series title for the 17th straight year. You hate to see it unless you don't.
5: Just think, if you're in high school, like there's a high school kid that's never seen the Yankees win the World Series. The Yankees are not that far away from becoming like the Dallas Cowboys, who always talk about how good they used to be. And the thing that I love about this is the Yankee fan doesn't realize how perilous this situation is. They don't get it. And I find that fascinating. Like 17 years, they're not going to win this year. So 17 years without winning, and they're just going to keep the status quo and all that. Now, Cam Schlittler postgame said that New York did not play our brand of baseball. And so I thought that was a really good jumping off point. That resonated with me. Did it resonate with you? Okay. It did? No? Okay. Yeah, Cam Schlittler saying that New York did not play our brand of baseball. So let's discuss the question. Is Aaron Boone, the skipper, ultimately responsible for the Yankees' four-error monstrosity in this playoff game? So I've got Billboard 200, Morgan and Morgan, and Hannah, the hula girl. And we will combine all of these things together, and we hope to speak the Queen's English or something close to it, the Maller version of the Queen's English. So, A, how delicious is this Yankees disaster for everyone who is not wearing pinstripes right now, right? Oh, my God. Now, I know my friend's Jill in Minnesota, Yankee fan, and I don't think E-Dog in New York is. I don't think he cares about that. Uncle Mo. Uncle Mo's a Yankee fan in Jersey. We got a few others. Our friend from the supermarket grocery store, Steve. So well, there's some guys that are Yankee fans out there. For them, they're bummed out. But for the rest of us, it was hilarious watching the Yankees try to play baseball. It was just freaking great. It's like a Saturday afternoon at the neighborhood park. Where are the orange slices? My God. One of baseball's glamour franchises, the New York Yankees, sponsored by Chico's Bail Bonds. They transformed into the Bad News Bears is what they did there. And Aaron Boone, he's in the big chair. Whee! Aaron Boone. Good old Aaron Boone. Lifetime employment. Like a Supreme Court justice, you can't get rid of Aaron Boone. It is never his fault. No, it's not, because everyone else is micromanaging. And Brian Cashman was like, we can't fire Aaron Boone because he just does what we tell him to do. He has no culpability in any of this. He does get the biggest slice of the blame pie. Not that it matters. The Yankees don't get rid of him. I guess they used their quota, a previous generation, getting rid of managers to get rid of Aaron Boone. So the philosophy is rather simple here when you talk about the Yankees' approach to baseball and how bad they were defensively. You're either coaching it or you're allowing it to happen. And my favorite was Ryan McMahon, who absolutely sucks as a hitter. He's not a big league hitter. The only reason the man's in the lineup is for defense. And he made an error. So good. So good. So the Yankees were, the word is bedraggled. That is how they played, bedraggled. And you are how you play. And this was fundamentally flawed. And it continues to be a fundamentally flawed baseball team, a low IQ baseball team, the New York Yankees, who were frazzled yet again. The moment was too big. Bright lights, big city, my fat tuchus for the New York Yankees. The lights got bright, and we know what happened. They rode the vomit comet. That's exactly what happened. So Cam Schlittler saying that this was not Yankees baseball is measurably not true. It's a lie, lie, lie, lie, lie, lie, lie, lie, lie by Cam Schlittler. It just is. In fact, I would argue what I have seen in the first two games of this series, Yankees and Rays, is qualified to make the Billboard 200 for Aaron Boone's October Greatest Hits album. Now, it will not top my favorite Aaron Boone Greatest Hits moment, Game 5, World Series 2024, Yankees and Dodgers in the Bronx, when Gerrit Cole failed the cover, first base, Anthony Volpe misplayed a ball in the infield, and Aaron Judge went Edward Scissorhands in the outfield. And that was still better than this, because it was the World Series, obviously. This is outstanding. You look at this. You had the base-running boo-boo in Game 1. Yankees get shut out. They've had one guy hit. Ben Rice is oh-so-nice. Everyone else sucks. for the Yankees. And perhaps they have to watch the tape. Now, coaches always say, well, I want to watch the tape. I got to watch the tape. Now, I would argue not the tape from the games. What they have to do is they have to go on eBay right now and start typing around some things. And I recommend, and I'm never wrong about these things, the Yankees have to get their hands on a VHS player, and then they have to get their hands on a Fred McGriff-endorsed Tom Emanski defensive fundamentals videotape. That's what they need, clearly. Meanwhile, those pesky Rays, the no-name Rays, poison for television, bad TV, the Tampa Bay Rays. Yes, not must-see TV, must-like. What's that? There's some dude on TikTok more famous than anybody on the Tampa Bay Rays. It's a team that was picked up out of the lost and found, a hodgepodge of nothingness there in Tampa, and yet it's working. It's working. They sit one win away from the Final Four, the Tampa Bay Rays. Just one little win away. Meanwhile, we now go to Ohio, and don't look now, but that team from the south side of Chicago, the baddest part of town, getting her done. That was the undercard. Game two from the land. Brandon Montgomery getting her done there. He ripped a two-ribby double down the right field line, and that was in the sixth inning. Go-ahead run scored for Chicago, and someone named Sean Burke allowed one hit over five and a third innings of relief. It was the dreaded bullpen game for the Southsiders as they rally past the team formerly known as the Indians, 4-3. So the team from Chicago up 2-0 in the ALDS. Game three is Wednesday at the corporately named ballpark in Chicago, where the White Sox can clinch their first postseason series at home since 1906. No one was alive. Not a single man or woman was alive. Now, who was alive then? All right, so anyway, that's what's online. But the better story, as always, on the loser's side of things. So Cleveland's offense has completely vanished into thin air at the worst possible time, wasting another outstanding pitching performance. And so the question, how embarrassed are the Guardians to waste Gavin Williams? This guy's a horse. He's a Clydesdale. To waste Gavin Williams' 11 strikeout performance. So how embarrassing is it for the team known after a bridge? They're named, well, that's embarrassing enough. Can it get any more embarrassing? Your team is named after a bridge. Okay, of course, the White Sox are named after a sock. So that's embarrassing too. They're all embarrassing names. All right, so in terms of how embarrassing is it? It's so embarrassing. Someone needs to call Morgan and Morgan because Gavin Williams has a legitimate malpractice case. That's how bad this was. All right, and Williams serving prime rib on the mound. You get a slab of prime rib. You get a slab of prime rib. And 11 strikeouts, outstanding. And the Guardians showed up with plastic forks. Bad job by them. So Cleveland treating the home plate area to get around and score, treating that like it requires TSA pre-check. It's very hard to do that. And the Maller diagnosis here, the team formerly known as the Indians suffering from the extreme case of tight tuchus syndrome. It's a seasonal allergy that pops up in October. Now, meanwhile, the White Sox manager, Will Venable, throwing bullpen games like he's emptying the junk drawer, and it's working. Now, you know how I feel about bullpen games. One of my pet peeves. I hate it. But Venable out there conducting a bring-your-own-pitcher night to the ballpark, and Cleveland still sucked. It's unreal. It's a spring training style, and the White Sox are using it. We've seen it a lot in the playoffs. It is unbecoming. If baseball had real leadership, a real boss with balls, this would not happen. But Rob Manfred's there looking clueless. He was actually in the Cleveland White Sox ballpark there, as they showed him on TV, and he looked dazed and confused as he always does, completely clueless as the commissioner. But it's a spring training thing. It's like they did this in spring training. They still do it in spring training. Get your innings in, go out and golf. Now they do it in the playoffs. It's wild. They've done it in the World Series. Yeah. My God. So it is alarming that the team from Northern Ohio got food poisoning at essentially a pitching potluck. That's all it was. And so everyone loves to talk in the baseball media about the culture of Cleveland, the culture club they have going on there in Cleveland, which is just wonderful. They have great culture, wonderful culture. So does the culture know how to hit in October? Because it doesn't seem like it knows how to hit in October. It seems like it's forgotten that over the years. And the manager, Stephen Vogt, claims that the team he has thrives. They thrive with their backs against the wall, which they can all talk about next week when the team has a get-together, a goodbye party on a pontoon boat while they're fishing. They can say, oh, yeah, we love our backs against the wall. We are going to do great. All right, last word. Let's move away from the American. Let's go to the National League side of things and the big controversy of the day in Major League Baseball out of San Diego, where Padres manager Craig Stammen was asked about the viral social media post claiming that the Brewers had cracked the code on Mason Miller. Did you see this? No? All right, so Craig Stammen was asked about this. He dismissed the social media investigators that claimed they had uncracked the code, they being the Brewers, and they had video to back it up, that Mason Miller was tipping his pitches during his Game 2 meltdown in the ninth inning. Now, the suspicions grew as Milwaukee repeatedly laid off the lethal as an anaconda pitch, the slider during the ninth inning comeback, which is typically a pitch that hitters do not lay off of. They don't. They normally swing at that, and that's the secret power. So Miller threw 40 pitches over the two innings, only 21 for strikes. It's like a 50-50 proposition for Mason Miller. He walked three Brewers before Jackson Churio had the biggest hit in recent Brewers history there, and they get the win. So Craig Stammen said that San Diego has a staff specifically assigned to detect pitch tipping and insisted the Padres are completely on top of it. That's what he said. He dismissed the online chatter, the detective work online, saying the internet can be crazy. That's his quote. The internet can be crazy, from the Padres manager, while expressing complete and total confidence, of course, the Padres know what they're doing. Wink, wink, nod, nod. So here's the question on this one. Did Padres manager Craig Stammen successfully kill the internet-driven Mason Miller pitch-tipping controversy, or did he simply pour gasoline on it? So in terms of the idea that he successfully killed the story, please, right? We don't buy that at all. He consulted with Hannah the Hula Girl, and they got together and they decided to pour Arco top-tier gasoline all over this particular story. Now, Stammen never, it's very important to listen to the words, he never explicitly said Mason Miller wasn't tipping his pitches. And tipping pitches is not like a new thing. As long as you don't get out a 17 camera setup with buzzers and trash cans like the cheating a-holes, it is allowed. Baseball for years used to employ really senile old men. And they'd put these guys who were in their 80s in uniform. When I was a kid, it was like the dumbest thing. Why is that guy in uniform? Oh, because he was good at finding the tells, and who was tipping pitches and what they were doing. And I remember the Angels used to go to those games. They had a guy named Jimmy Reese, who was really nice man. Right? Everyone said how nice Jimmy Reese was. And he was around with the Angels. He was Babe Ruth's roommate. But his job was to hit fungos before the game and try to figure out the pitches, like what was coming. Teams have done this. Every team, when I was younger, they all had somebody like this. Anyway, the point is, the manager of the Padres never said, hey, he wasn't tipping pitches. He just said, we're going to take care of it. They're not concerned. Of course, no one's ever concerned about anything. The internet refuses to accept Occam's razor. When a conspiracy theory is available, they dismiss Occam's razor. The simplest answer is most likely the right answer. Now, maybe Mason Miller was tipping his pitches. Maybe Mason Miller was hurt. That's another excuse you all make when somebody doesn't play well. Maybe our friend Andrea can tell us that Mercury was in retrograde, or and stay with me here. This is going to blow your mind. Maybe Mason Miller just sucked at a time you cannot suck. No! The baseball intelligentsia cannot process the concept of a random human falling apart in a big moment. No, he must be hurt. He's just tipping his pitches. It was no. No, it can't be that, God forbid, the guy just gagged. Can't say it. Cannot do it. No. So somebody must have cracked some kind of Mason Miller code and Morse code or something along those lines. And every bad performance, this is of the last like 10 years or so, every bad performance needs an alibi. Got to have an alibi. Apparently, he stunk, which sounds pretty good to me. That sounds kosher to me. He stunk is no longer acceptable in American sport. Now, sometimes a professional athlete simply has a lousy day at the office. It does happen. There's no decoder ring required and all that. So we'll see what happens in that game, if the Padres are even in position to put Mason Miller on the mound. They are facing the clergy outside their door right now. Is a priest, a rabbi, a shaman. They're all out there waiting for the last rites to the Padres. It is the Ben Maller Show. If you would like to comment on any of the baseball, you're more than welcome at 877-99 on Fox. That's 877-996-6369. Also on the X machine at Ben Maller. That is at Ben Maller if you'd like to be part of the live show as we navigate the overnight. And if you stay with us as we work our way through, later this hour we'll have the Who Am I game. Next hour, the Insta Trivia.
9: Wow.
5: We've got the Riddle of the Day. We'll have Maller's Mountain of Money, Cite the Bite. That'll be coming up a little bit later as well. So we have all that to look forward to and a lot of your calls and comments as the baseball playoffs continue. Back to the NL card on a Tuesday as the Braves and Dodgers, the early game of the year in the divisional round. Chris Sale and Yamamoto, pretty good. All right, meanwhile, as that series continues and the Brewers and the Padres, is it true one of baseball's star postseason, hold on, let me put these guys on hold here, hold on a sec, one of the premier players who's still in the baseball playoffs taking a shot at one of his former bosses. We'll explain some controversy, baseball style. We'll get to that. We'll take your calls, the whole thing, and we will do it next. However, it is a block party kind of a day. It is the A block. Let's see if we can find out what hour it is right now.
10: Number one.
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4: 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I feel-

0: The Ben Maller Show on Fox Sports Radio. As we continue on here, just beginning the red eye flight. We'll be here to the wee hours of the morning. Some would say we're already in the wee hours of the morning, but we're here all night. Hanging out, keeping you company. And if you would like to participate in this show, it is interactive. Do a lot, not some cheesy podcast recorded who knows when. Why, this does become a cheesy podcast, but it's actually live right now.
1: I like cheese.
0: Congratulations. That sounds like that kid, I like turtles. That sounds like that. Yes, I like that. All right. Anyway, 877-99 on Fox, on X, at Ben Maller.
2: That's the boss.
0: Yes, at Ben Maller. Follow that account, otherwise don't bother. We won't read your comments on the show. Lorena is here, FSR Tech Queen.
1: Hi, Bill.
0: Right there, you can say hello to her. And Koopaloop at a Bronco Fan. That's a Bronco Fan. Later this hour, we'll have the Who Am I game. We have some Maller math and a headliner in the baseball postseason making some waves, or did he make waves? There's some controversy on a well-known, highly decorated MLB player. We'll get to that coming up in a little bit, as well as we're back at it here, and a lot of people have things to say. A lot of things to say here, and let's see, what else do we know? Page Dan, Baltimore Freeloader account writes and says, nothing like a great Jimmy Reese story that the young audience can relate to. As you know, a lot of kids are up listening with that radio under the pillow. I recall Jimmy hitting fungos to Honus Wagner and watching Cy Young tip his pitches. Yeah. The Red Sox had, who did the Red Sox? It was Johnny Pesky, right? That was their Jimmy Reese. Every team had one of those guys. What else do we have? Let's see. Page down. I can't read that. Attilio writes in from Florida. He says, I have to sadly agree with you, Ben. Until Brian Cashman is gone, we are stuck with Boone and losing in the playoffs. If only George was here. There you go. Jill in Minnesota says, do not blame Cam. The Yankees had four errors. They broke a record. Now, I'm not blaming Cam Schlittler. I'm merely pointing out he said this is not the Yankee brand of baseball, and my memory of the Yankees in the postseason is exactly this brand of baseball. Shannon Moyne writes in. He says the only way to make the Falcons and the Saints worse would be to have Andrew in Bakersfield call in and tell us more about it. He says those primetime games living up to the hype unless they don't. So he says, what else do we have? Let's see, Page Dan. King Roy says, for the second time in 3 days, a baseball hits the roof of a dome stadium. Coinky dink, I think not. Major League Baseball told both Tampa Bay and New York to hit the roof of Tropicana to remind the fair weather fans that this stuff happens, and both teams know the rules, whether they like it or not. Curmudgeon Wayne in Duluth says, let's go Maller, time's a ticket. Now, I'll get to that when I want to. That's an add-on item. It is not, I don't get paid to do your little Twitter. In fact, I could just completely get off Twitter. I'd be fine doing that. I don't think the show would be bad or anything like that. I'd just move somewhere else. And it's an add-on item. Now, if you want to pay for Maller Plus, Curmudgeon Wayne, you'll get your little rundown. But it's a one-man band. I can only do so many things. Got to watch two games and all this other stuff. I don't have time for your little rundown bullcrap. Overnight Joe writes in from New York. He says, Ben, I have been listening to you for years from your first part-time gig with Fox Sports Radio. That was one of the greatest monologues ever. Having to deal with all these Yankee fans here in upstate New York is terrible. So you described it perfectly. Them getting beat. That's from Overnight Joe, keeping the TV station on the air there. So people get their television. People need television. It's very important that you get your television. Let's go to the phones, and we'll say hello to Eeny, Meeny, Miney, Moe. No Andrew in Bakersfield, but we do have Lucky Tony, who's in the Bay Area. Hello, Lucky Tony. Welcome.
3: Hey, Ben. In this dream, I'm walking up to a taco truck in an empty parking lot, and as I'm walking up to the window, there's a guy off to the

0: And then a few years after that was the most valuable player. And he's had a lot of years where he's played very few games. So I bring this up. Now, I was going to use this in a monologue. I chose not to use it in a monologue because there's some controversy whether or not the way the story is being portrayed is completely accurate. So Ronald Acuña Jr. appeared on a podcast, a Spanish language podcast featuring William Contreras and Jackson Churio. So these guys all did some baseball podcast. I'm sure it was wonderful. And according to those who transcribed the podcast, William Contreras asked Ronald Acuña Jr. about Atlanta coaches now that Brian Snitker is no longer managing the Atlanta baseball team. So the clip has been translated and it's been bouncing around the interweb. And according to the clip, they claim that Ronald Acuña Jr., his response to being asked about what it's like now with the Braves, with the new coaches, now that Brian Snitker is gone, Acuña apparently said, according to one translation, he said, "All good, bro. They didn't bother me again. You know that blank blank thought he was the king," close quote. Now there's some saying, well, he didn't exactly say that, because the word that I bleeped, I'm not allowed to say, it is the same name as a former NFL linebacker that used to work here at Fox Sports Radio and the same surname as the old Atlanta Braves manager for many, many years ago. So that is the quote bouncing around. There's other people saying, well, it's not exact, and there's some nuance when you use, you know, language. Obviously, there's different versions of the translations and whatnot, so it was lost in translation.
1: You mean Bobby Cox?
0: And Brian Cox worked here. Bobby Cox, yeah, okay. Absolutely. And for Halloween, Coop, I know you're hoping to get a sucker, right? You want to get a little sucker there for Halloween, right? That'd be nice. Go out trick-or-treating, yeah, all right. Anyway, so we'll see. Skeptical. I speak Spanglish. I don't speak Spanish. I speak Spanglish, so I'm not the right person to translate. So I'm basing this off other people's translation, and that's what they're saying. So we'll keep an eye on that. Now, as far as the Mahler math is concerned, it ain't looking good here. It is not looking good. And the New York Yankees, in all best of five postseason series, teams with a 2-0 lead have gone on to win the series 83 of 93 times. That's 89%. So based on what has happened, Tampa Bay has an 89% chance of advancing. Teams that have won the first two games at home in the divisional series with the current 2-2-1 format have gone on to win the series 33 out of 36 times. That is 92%. Remember, as the great Dick Stockton taught me years ago, stats tell you what has happened, not what's going to happen. So that is what has happened in regards to these short series. We'll see if that continues. And the Tampa Bay Rays in good shape. So are the Chicago White Sox. And teams that have won the first two games on the road in the divisional series with the current format have gone on to win 17 of 19, which is 89%. Let's say hello to Andrea. She's the astrology insider, and she's in the Bay Area right there. She's hanging out with us. Hello, Andrea. Welcome.
2: Hello, Ben. How are you?
0: If I was any better, I'd be taking a nap, but no, I'm not. Well, actually, I guess sleeping. Most people sleep at this time, but I'm not a big napper. Lately, I took a couple of naps. Very rare for me to nap. But what's on your mind, Andrea? How can we help you?
2: Yes, no, we definitely need your energy. So thank you, Ben. A lot going on planetarily. And, it's really interesting. Obviously, I always listen to your show. I'm a loyal listener and caller. And I heard you say, oh, is Mercury retrograde? Let's see, maybe Andrea will call.
0: Yes, yes, I smoked you out. My evil plan worked. And here you are to save the day, to save the day. Yes.
2: Well, you're very tuned in. I'll tell you, check this out, Ben. Mercury is not retrograde, but Venus is retrograde. That's more rare. It's once every 2 years for 6 weeks.
0: And
2: it started October 3rd, just a couple of days ago.
0: Yeah.
2: When Austin Wells, had that really bad error and the Yankees lost the game. He went for third base.
0: Yeah.
2: He should have just stayed at second.
0: Can't make the

0: third out at third base. We cannot do it. Yeah, bad job by you.
1: That is
0: yeah.
1: true. So Venus retrograde, October 3rd to November 13th, it rules relationships and finances. And it's in Scorpio and Libra. So when Venus retrogrades, we review, rethink, reassess our relationships, our finances. Basically, when a planet retrogrades, you know, it's really kind of a time when there can be more errors. And check this out, Ben. Mercury will retrograde October 24 to November 13th.
0: Oh.
1: So we'll be dealing with a double retrograde of Mercury and Venus coming up in the next few weeks.
0: Aha! Double your pleasure, double your fun. Okay. Yeah. Keep an eye out for that. All right.
1: Yes. So that's a rare occurrence. So I wanted to alert the Malo militia and your listeners about Venus being retrograde now rules relationships and finances. People coming back from the past can happen. Also with Venus retrograde, rethinking finances. And then Mercury retrogrades October 24 to November 13th. So we will be dealing with a double retrograde. So that's coming up soon. And in the meantime,
0: prepare. Please brace
1: yes,
0: for double retrograde. Hold on to your table, please. Hold on to your table. Double retrograde. Weedman Hippie right now is freaking out. You know he's freaking out there in Miami. You know he's like, oh, my God, no, I don't need this. I do not need this.
1: Yeah, I'm sure he'll be calling into your show quite a bit.
0: Well, I'm up against the clock. We'll leave it there. But thank you, Andrea. And Virgo in service on X. Thank you, Andrea. There you go. All right. Be well. There she goes, our friend Andrea. Checking in. See if anything happens with this Ronald Acuna Jr. story, whether that was legit or not. We'll see. Here is the Who Am I game. This is where we pretend to be somebody else, as we call it the Who Am I game. So Grant Taylor of the White Sox became the first MLB reliever since me to have 4+ outs in each of their first 3 career postseason appearances. Again, Grant Taylor of the White Sox has become the first MLB reliever since me to record 4 or more outs in each of their first 3 career postseason appearances. Who am I? That is the question. The answer, we'll get to it. We'll do it next.
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7: NBC News Radio, I'm Tammy Trujillo. President Trump is visiting Deep Red, Nebraska for another rally ahead of the midterm elections.
8: But with your support, just 29 days from now, Nebraska is going to defeat the radical left Democrats once again. And on November 3rd, we're going to send Pete Ricketts back to the United States Senate.
7: He's speaking to supporters in Grand Island in support of Senator Pete Ricketts and other Republicans running in the state. Trump warned about turning power over to the Democrats, saying again this is one of the most important midterm elections ever. Former American Idol contestant Caleb Flynn's been sentenced to life without parole in Ohio for murdering his wife. Flynn maintained his innocence in a tearful statement before Judge Jeanine Pratt handed down her sentence.
9: Your actions, Mr. Flynn, were abhorrent. The layers of deceit, manipulation,
3: and cruelty that you have shown are quite honestly impossible to fathom.
7: Prosecutors say he shot his wife, Ashley, twice in the back of the head while she was in bed. He initially called 911, claiming an intruder had shot her inside their home. Investigators allege Flynn killed his wife so he could continue a relationship with his mistress and benefit financially from her death. The Pentagon says that Nadel Hassan, the former Army psychiatrist sentenced to death for the 2009 mass shooting at Fort Hood, Texas, will be executed by firing squad. The move marks the first U.S. military execution in more than six decades. In a statement, Pentagon spokesperson Sean Parnell said Defense Secretary Pete Hegseth recommended the execution, which was then approved by President Trump. Military officials haven't announced when or where the execution will take place. The Falcons destroyed the Saints 45-24 on Monday Night Football to close out Week 4 from the Big Easy. Week 5 kicks off with a showdown in the Lone Star State. The Cowboys square off against the Buccaneers on Thursday Night Football. 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

0: The Ben Maller Show on Fox Sports Radio. Still trying to figure out why there's a teleprompter in the studio. It's very annoying. It's right in my line of sight.
1: Who needs that?
0: I don't know. It's very dusty. And the only one I've ever worked with that needed a telestrator was Tom Looney. But he's not working here, so maybe they took that from the old Benny versus the Penny studio and they got the old telestrator Looney. Telestrator Tom, we called him. Used that a lot on the TV show back in the day. But it is here, and it's literally right in front of me. Now, I already couldn't see behind the glass anyway. I literally cannot see Cupido. I can barely make out the outline, the silhouette of Lorena. That's it. I can kind of see, but I cannot. Literally, the telestrator's right in front. It's a small problem. It's a first world problem. But it's a problem. Fifth Hour Podcast, not a problem. 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If you'd like to recommend someone that we chat with on the Fifth Hour Podcast, feel free to email in. 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And thank you. Back to it. All right, back to it. And here we go. Pay off the Who Am I game. And
2: who?
0: Here it is. Someone named Grant Taylor of the White Sox, becoming the first MLB reliever since me to record four more outs in each of their first three career postseason appearances. That is the question. What is the answer?
2: Who?
0: And let's see, does anyone know the answer? By the way, our buddy Tree from Chicago, hanging out in London. About that, pretty cool, man. What a baller. Out there hanging out. A little Bears football. Greg.
3: Quickly.
0: The real estate mogul says Archie Bunker. Who else do we have? Liberty Bibberty from OG Art Puffin. Who? Very funny. Joe Carter from Scrooge. Page down. Trevor Lawrence, who's 27 today from Late Night Drug Tester. Charlie in Wisconsin says Ben Meatball Marinara Sub Maller. That's the answer. Thank you, Charlie, for the AI giving Alpha Sandwich. Skeletor from Alf the Alien Opiner. Mr. Bill from Truck Stop Fungus dating himself. Tom Selleck from Doc Dan also dating himself. Do you have an answer, Lorena?
1: Shia LaBeouf.
0: No, it's Al Holland over 40 years ago for the Phillies in 1983. Al Holland. That's an old guy name,
3: Maller
0: Al Holland.
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5: Grammy Award-winning country artist Zach Bryan continuing to break records, this time while making a statement. Bryan was once again wearing a Free Palestine shirt during Saturday's show on his With Heaven on Tour at Robert Kraft's Gillette Stadium, setting the venue's largest attendance record with more than 73,000 in attendance. This comes after Kraft pressured fellow artist Ed Sheeran to drop rapper Macklemore from his tour last month over his vocal support for Palestinians. Sheeran, who remained neutral on the matter, said it was the promoter's decision. Macklemore announcing his own Free Palestine tour, which kicks off later this month.
6: This is Verity.
5: Verity is tops at the box office. The film starring Anne Hathaway earned over $32 million in its weekend debut. It also ranks as Hathaway's third number one opening of 2026. After The Devil Wears Prada 2 and The Odyssey. Resident Evil remaining in second place with $12.5 million in its third weekend at domestic theaters. Heart of the Beast finished third. The R-rated film Digger, starring Tom Cruise, opened in fifth, earning a disappointing $8 million nationwide. We'll forget the sun. Sting is expanding his North American tour.
7: The musician has added two more dates to his Sting 3.0 tour for November 20th and 21st in Brooklyn, which means Sting is going to set a record playing 8 shows at the Brooklyn Paramount. Sting will take the stage alongside his guitarist, Dominic. Dominic Miller and drummer Chris Moss. I'm Mark Mayfield.
5: That's entertainment. I'm Jennifer Polsoni.
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16: The Atlanta Falcons dominated the Monday night football game at New Orleans 45-24. Bijan Robinson with 145 yards rushing and two scores. His backup, Brian Robinson, had three touchdown runs. The Ravens don't know yet if quarterback Lamar Jackson with his bad ankle can play Sunday night at Atlanta. Bears quarterback Caleb Williams will not practice this week due to his grade 2 strained hamstring. Seattle is signing running back Joe Mixon, and Ole Miss star running back Kewon Lacy is due to return from injury this Saturday. In the AL Division Series, top-seeded Tampa Bay's up 2-0 after beating the Yankees 5-2. Ben Rice of New York did hit two solo homers. The rest of his team was 2-for-28 at the plate. The Yankees committed four errors. The White Sox are up 2-0 after winning at Cleveland 4-3. The two NL best of fives each continue Tuesday on FS1. I'm Steve DeSager.
17: Ben freaking Maller. Yeah.
0: Over the top, in your face.
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0: I don't care. I'll do it.
17: 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You want accountability? Then you want Ben Maller.
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0: All dressed up, ready to celebrate, and then you had to play the game. Uh-oh! Welcome in the beginning of another night and another hour of the Ben Maller Show, hour two, as we hang out here together in the air everywhere. We stop by. Here we are. We're stopping by right now, and we awaken the senses. coast to coast, border to border, and beyond on the vast and excessively powerful microphones of FSR emanating live from the way. Step right up to the Mallor Midway. Guaranteed human from the world famous Fox Sports Radio studios where the one and only Strip Club John in Cleveland and Skip DeZip, the former Roastmaster General, back when he was a more active member of the Mallor Militia, Skip DeZip. 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And then I think it was Shane in Des Moines, possibly Jay Scoop, who's gone back to school, or maybe it was Milkman Mike in Colorado, who requested some King conversation. Not the Sacramento Kings and not the LA Kings. 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The crown is yours. And we are back at it here. Hope all is going well. We had baseball to begin the festivities. Now we move over to our old friend, the National Football League. There was just one game left, an island game. We love, what is that, Anthony? What's that?
19: I like football.
0: You do? Okay, we're going to talk football. Calm down. See, that's the kind of drop we need more of. I love that. That's it. We can have so much fun with that. Anthony, what should we talk about?
19: I like football.
0: Okay, we'll talk about football, and why not? So our lead this hour is from the Bayou, where somewhere Benjamin is jamming down some jambalaya, and he went to that pig roast in the morning, and then in the nighttime hours, the hometown team, well, they were roasted. Like a pig. Yes, NFC South slobber knocker. Slobber knocker on the shores of the mighty Mississippi River. You had the Fox refugees, Joe Buck and Troy Aikman. Lame duck Troy Aikman right there on ABC. And so I don't know if you watched the game or not, perhaps not. But John Robinson doing it again, getting her done. 145 yards and not one but two touchdowns. And he started the festivities, the lid lifter, a 59-yard touchdown run, rumbling and stumbling. He was not tackled by the turf monster. And that was on Atlanta's third play from scrimmage. The Falcons get it done. They give the Saints an absolute thumping in the dome. And it was supposed to be a night of celebration. This is a body blow to those of you that think all of this is fixed. It's all scripted. If it was scripted, the Saints would have won the game. This was not part of the happy-go-lucky script. Nonetheless, that's what happened. So this was supposed to be a night of celebration to commemorate the 20th anniversary of the Superdome reopening, which is wild. It's been 20 years since Hurricane Katrina knocked out the dome and put New Orleans underwater all those years ago. And so they had a big celebration. The honoring of Mr. Gleason was there, and Drew Brees and all these old Saints legends from years gone by were in the house. The better story is in the losing locker room, so that would be the home team, the team from Louisiana. So good jumping off point. Let us discuss the question, how does New Orleans come out that flat on this particular night? It's one thing to lose late and don't play well down the stretch. They got their doors blown off, the hometown team there, with the dome anniversary celebration. How does that happen? So I've got airport carpeting, puffy, and cherry red. And we will combine all of these things together, and we are going to have a grand old hootenanny is what we're going to do. So number one.
20: Number one.
0: All right, so Coach Kellen Moore, he had an extra day. Now, normally, if you look at the trends, when you have an extra day of preparation, you're in good shape. You're in good shape. The team that has a rest advantage typically does very well. So Kellen Moore's team had an extra day to prepare, and apparently they used it to update the Express Pros profile. He was updating his resume there, an extra day, and played on Monday, didn't play on Sunday and all that. So everybody in Louisiana, every man, woman, and child who pays attention to football knew that Atlanta was going to come out and run the ball early and run the ball often. Even if your only experience with football is playing video games, you could easily have deciphered that that is what the Falcons were going to do. Apparently everyone knew that except the defense for the Saints. So you cannot blame the football gods. You can't blame the football gods on this one when the other team is gashing you for over 200 yards rushing. I think the final total was 205 yards of rushing offense. That is football Darwinism for the New Orleans Saints there. They spent all week hyping up the dome coming. Oh, what, they got a cute little marketing term. Whee, dome marketing. The dome coming, and then they played with the emotional intensity of airport carpeting, and they were flat. How flat were they? They were flatter than a day-old Dr. Pepper. Actually, check that. They were not flatter than a day-old Dr. Pepper. They were Dr. Pepper that was left open in the garage since August. That would be August of 2023. That's how flat they were, and we've long believed the mantra that you don't want to play bad teams early in the year because they don't realize they're bad. Like the Raiders. Like, the Raiders are a bad team, but they don't realize they're bad. And they beat some other bad teams, and so they feel good about themselves, and it's not legit. And people get hornswoggled by teams like the Raiders, right? New Orleans is a bad team, and they played the Raiders already, lost to the Raiders. No one is your classic bad team. They did upset the Baltimore Ravens, which is another demerit for Lamar Jackson and all that. But good teams are able to disguise their weaknesses. Bad teams, well, let's just say it like the team from New Orleans, they put their weaknesses on display in 4K. And they don't know early in the year they're bad. They think, well, things could be different. We could be good. At 1-3, and that is the record of the hometown team there in New Orleans, the Saints have reached essentially the quarter pole mark, if you will, in the NFL, about four games. That's where you see where you are, do a check, and say, okay, where are we at? So you're four games in, and this is about the time on the calendar where the bad teams start looking in the mirror and they realize, wait a minute, that's me. I'm bad. Bad to the bone. We suck. And it's like, oh, no, that's actually us that we're that. Oh, no, we're screwed. They don't have depth. Bad teams don't have a lot of depth. The backups aren't very good. The coaching doesn't coach up the backups. And that's essentially what the Saints are in a nutshell. Kellen Moore doesn't really coach these guys up. And so if you have your starters, you can compete. And then when those guys start getting hurt, you're porked. All right, meanwhile, to the Atlanta side of things, and watch out, because everybody jumping up, and they're jumping up and down and saying, oh, my God, there's a new player at the table. A big boy table player there are the Atlanta Falcons. Suddenly, a legitimate heavyweight contender in the National Football Conference. No, hold your horses on that. Congratulations, you beat the Saints. Congratulations. Way to go. And I will give you a puffy sticker. I will give you a puffy sticker for that, beating a bad New Orleans team and slapping around a Green Bay team that should not make the playoffs. Now, they may make the playoffs. They shouldn't make the playoffs. The Packers. And doing those games and doing that in prime time is neat. That's great. So here's my position on the Atlanta football team. They beat a couple of teams that are not elite. So that's unfortunately something I can't give you style points for. I can't. And yeah, Atlanta brought the razzle dazzle at times. They had some big plays, but these were games where you were supposed to play well. You had the more talented roster, and fine, you did it. And you've got the star power. We can all agree that Bijan Robinson and Drake London and friends and all these guys, they have the name players or players that are becoming names in the NFL, certainly for you dorks that play fantasy football, it's kind of big. And they've got the building blocks, not to be the Legion of Boom, more like the Legion of Zoom as they zoom past you. And the blueprint here is rather simple. Run, run, run, run, run. Run the ball early. Run the ball often. And use your quarterback, Michael Penix Jr., as a decoy. It's essentially what they did. They only threw the ball, I believe, it was like 20 times or something like that, which in modern NFL is not very much. Just keep it around that number if you're Atlanta, and everyone loves the Dirty Birds today because, well, let's face it, people that follow sports have chronic recency bias. And if you won, you're great, and if you lost, you're the worst thing in the world, and that's just the way it is. It's just a classic recency bias situation. So you look around and it's like, well, Bijan Robinson's legit, but he's just a running back. How far can that take you? It's just having a good running back. And so the Falcons contender status, I have them still under investigation. The schedule gods are smiling. I believe they play the Ravens and the Bears upcoming, and those teams will likely be without their starting quarterbacks. So that's good. I'm intrigued by Atlanta, but there is a difference between what you do in October, being interesting in October and a team to keep an eye on, and then being an intimidating team come January. So we're not buying the Falcons. We're not selling the Falcons. We're in a holding pattern on the Falcons. The report card, I wrote down not an A or a B or a C. I wrote down an I. For incomplete. It is an incomplete report card for the Atlanta Falcons. All right, now, final point. Follow up to a story we talked about in a previous episode of the show. We go to Arizona. Another day. And another report that the Cardinals could trade wide receiver Marvin Harrison Jr. Now, I love the engagement farming going on social media, saying multiple teams doing their due diligence. Their due diligence on the former number 4 overall pick.
5: Number 4.
0: Marvin Harrison Jr. And the Colts were mentioned. Adam Schefter making the rounds there. And somebody brought up the Colts. And he said, wouldn't that make sense? Which, of course, all he had to say, Adam Schefter, was wouldn't that make sense? And the floodgates were open. So there's a lot of trade speculation. I don't understand it because I've actually watched him play. And he can't play, but yet the always cockeyed optimistic executives around the NFL, they're like, well, he's bad there, but if he comes to our team, he'll be better. So a lot of chatter, and the belief is that Marvin Harrison Jr. is likely to be traded. The trade deadline is November 10th. So we're about a month out from the NFL trade deadline. Here's the question. Would Cardinals wide receiver Marvin Harrison Jr. going to Indianapolis, because that was the rumor of the day, Marvin Harrison Jr. going to Indianapolis, be the NFL's best feel-good story, or another example of sports becoming obsessed with nostalgia? It's all about the nostalgia. So the arrow on this one is pointing firmly towards schmaltz. It's all about the schmaltzy bullcrap. That's what you love, right? Romanticism. Oh, he was a little boy on the sidelines with the Colts, Marvin Harrison Jr., and now he's all grown up, dropping catches or not even trying to get open. So his father, of course, Marvin Harrison Sr., spent his entire career in Indianapolis, lived a very interesting life off the field, a life that some say was of crime, but he played on Sunday, played well on Sunday, and all the family reunion. Tug at the heartstrings. Crank up the Blackstone. We're going to be grilling some burgers and all that. Why not? Checks all the boxes. Good bloodlines. He's 6'4", 220. chiseled out of stone like a Greek god. He's Adonis. You look at this guy, Marvin Harrison Jr., workout warrior. Now, the problem is the actual results. That's the problem here. Four games the Cardinals have played. How many catches do you think Marvin Harrison Jr. has in four games? What do you think he's got? We'll make it multiple choice. I'll make it easier for you. Do you think he has 13 catches, 9 catches, or 7 catches? What do you think? All right, reveal answers. And the correct answer is D. None of the above. The correct answer is 5. He's got 5 catches in 4 games. 5 catches in 4 games. 85 yards. 85 yards for Marvin Harrison. Can I ask you a question? Why are some of you treating Marvin Harrison Jr. like he is an elite receiver? The man has 5 catches. 5 catches. Does that not make him the NFL's ultimate Nepo baby? Top 5 pick in the draft. Can't play. Can't play. Now, one NFL executive, I brought this up the other day in a previous episode of the show, but I went back and got the quote. So there was an NFL executive recently behind a paywall on The Athletic who gave a scouting report about Marvin Harrison Jr. Here's the scouting report. Said, forget where he was drafted. Watch him play. The unnamed NFL executive said of Marvin Harrison Jr. Just watch him play. He's like a third receiver with upside. No, here's the money part of the quote about Marvin Harrison Jr. The unnamed NFL executive said he's not fast, he's not physical, and he doesn't do anything after the catch. Close quote. Hey-oh! That's a mic drop right there. That is a mic drop quote. Wow. So not fast, not physical, doesn't do anything after the catch. Other than that, he's a hell of a guy. And he really makes some good scrambled eggs with cheese. Really good scrambled eggs with cheese. Outstanding. So buying Marvin Harrison Jr., buying him from the Cardinals would be like buying a cherry red Porsche with no engine. Great paint job, looks wonderful on the outside, but you're not really getting anywhere. You're not really getting anywhere there. So good afternoon, good evening, and good night. It is the Ben Maller Show. We're here all night, so we're not going anywhere. And we have our old buddy Billy from Hollywood, Florida, stopping by. He's going to fix the world. This is going to be the week that Billy fixes the world. Hashtag Ask a Weed Man. That's his stage name, as he's known as Weed Man Hippie. I know. It's pretty crazy. I know. Wild and crazy. So we will have him in here, and we'll take your questions at hashtag Ask a Weed Man. If you want to call up, most of you don't, but if you want to call up, you can. At 877-99 on Fox, we've got Ask a Weed Man. Also later this hour, Maller to the third degree and the Insta Trivia. We'll get to all of that, and we will do it next. However, live read season continues. It is the A block, and what hour is it? Let's find out.
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7: 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Hey. Hey. Hey. It won't be denied.

0: Yeah, the Ben Maller Show as we roll on. You never know who you're going to run into in the hallways at Fox Sports Radio. I just saw legendary talk show host Mike Harmon wandering the hallways.
1: What?
0: I know. Let me tell you, the great Mike Harmon out there wandering around. It's shocking. He was heading to Poughkeepsie, he said, soon. If you're in the Poughkeepsie area, a Mike Harmon meet and greet upcoming, possibly. Possibly. Anyway, it is the Ben Maller Show. If you'd like to be part, we have our friend Billy from Hollywood, Florida. Hooray for Hollywood. Billy will be here with Ask a Weed Man at 877. Well, you can call in for that, 877-99 on Fox. Also on X, at Ben Maller. That is at Ben Maller. You can say hello to Lorena at FSR Tech Queen.
1: Yola.
0: And Kubaloop at A Bronco Fan. Your comments can and will be used against you in the court of sports radio. So please, please act accordingly. Yes? All right. Thank you. All right. We will get to the man, the myth, the legend here in a moment. But before we do that, let me see. I, a lot of questions for Weed Man. Let's see what else we have here. Page down. I don't see. I do not see the aforementioned. I'm always looking for Bozo because he laughs every time he hears Bozo's name. Cowboy Drew is out there listening to the show. He's checked in. Kathy in Madison says she's listening to the Ben Maller Show on The Gambler in Cleveland, Ohio, she says, in the air everywhere. Now, make sure you're listening, because last time, Kathy, I think you gave a station we were not on that you said you were listening to. So make sure it's the right station. Very important. Very, very important. What else do we have? Let's see. Page down. Monkey Biz Doug from South Korea writes, and he says, Ben, that teleprompter belongs to the two knuckleheads before your show. It should be limited to 2 hours. No, I don't think it's that. I think it's one of the daytime shows. I know they've been trying to get more stuff on YouTube during the day because there's two types of radio. There's 6 a.m. to 6 p.m. and then there's 6 p.m. to 6 a.m., which are much different worlds, much, much different worlds. But right now, let's go to Hollywood, Florida, and it's our weekly chat. We thought he would show up once or twice and then that would be it, but he's still here. Our friend Billy from Hollywood, Florida. Hello, Weed Man Hippie! Wee!
2: Bozo the Clown. That's funny. Bozo the District Attorney. That's too funny.
0: Well, he hasn't sent a question. I haven't seen it yet. He might have sent a question, but I don't know. We'll look. We'll look for it. Any opening statement here, Billy, to save the world?
2: Hey, Ben, wasn't the Chicago White Sox like the worst team in baseball last year?
0: Yes, the last 3 years, the White Sox have been an absolute embarrassment. However, they were not trying to win. So you cannot like say, well, they just sucked. They were trying to suck. They were trying to be bad, Weed Man. You know what I'm saying?
2: And why are they doing better now?
0: Because they're no longer trying to be bad. They're actually trying to compete. It's shocking. They were tanking the White Sox is what they were doing. I like that you have a sports take here. I like that. To begin, you know, we don't normally get sports takes from your Weed Man, but right off the bat, really not a take. It was more of a question. So, no take, nothing that got your blood boiling this week, Weed Man. No,
2: we gotta change the world. We gotta make it a better place to live. We gotta stop all the violence and hatred and war. We gotta stop it.
0: How's that going?
2: It's not going that well right now.
0: All right. I got you. All right, well, let's see what happens here. Ferg Dog writes in. He says, hey, Weed Man, do you think Bo listens to the show in his clown suit with a big red nose and funny shoes?
2: Yes, I do. Yes, I do.
0: All right, Ferg Dog also says, who do you most want to pair up with for an episode of The Fifth Hour? Interesting.
2: Bo, you, what's up with that? When am I going to be on again?
0: You've already been on twice. There's people that haven't been on once. What are you complaining about?
2: Okay, whenever you want.
0: Oh, I see. There's a better attitude. You see that? Now, I think Ferg Dog wanted you to name other characters on the show that you'd like to be on with, but I don't think you can name very many characters on the show because you're a caller, not a listener. Is that accurate?
2: Pretty much.
0: You're one of our paid callers, right? We don't.
2: Right, you pay me.
0: I don't pay you. Perito pays you.
1: Can you name five other famous callers?
0: Yeah, go ahead. Five other callers. You've been with the show 20 years, Weed Man. Five other callers.
2: Yeah. I can.
0: Go ahead.
2: Sean is a caller.
0: Sean? Huh?
1: I think he's talking about Sirius, Sean, who doesn't call anymore.
0: Oh, okay. He's retired. He was only calling because of Eddie, and then when Eddie got let go, Sean stopped listening. Yeah, what else?
2: What's his name?
0: This is the hardest question.
2: The guy calls, he's outside the stadium sometimes by you.
0: Okay. He hasn't called in a while. What's his name? Yeah. This is the
2: I don't know, this is a brain buster.
3: Blind Scott.
2: Oh, Blind Scott, definitely.
0: Okay.
1: Lisa knows the show better than you do.
0: Lisa definitely knows the show.
2: Wow. That was great. Who else?
0: Lisa, want to name any other callers? Go ahead, Lisa, please.
3: Burrito.
0: Ah, burrito. That doesn't count. He sent you food.
2: Oh,
0: here we go.
1: He doesn't call. But the guy you were thinking of, Wee Man, it's also a blank man. Blank man. Does it help?
2: Yeah, I know. He used to be outside the stadium and football.
0: Yeah. He would sell stuff outside the stadium.
1: Helmet man.
0: Yeah. Helmet man.
2: Helmet man. Helmet man. Yeah.
0: We miss Helmet. Helmet man was a great caller. And he'd come by.
2: He hadn't
0: called in a while. I hope he's all right. He'd come by the station every once in a while.
1: What about, Weed Man, what about the caller that advises other callers to drink their own urine?
0: Oh, that's a good one.
2: Oh, yeah. My God. That's just so disgusting. Oh, no.
0: All right.
3: What about the horoscope lady?
0: Yeah, horoscope. There you go. The horoscope.
2: Oh, definitely. She was just on. Go, Lisa.
0: All right, Weed Man. Well,
1: I think his memory is just fried. He doesn't remember anything longer than 10 minutes ago.
0: Yeah, yeah. Who were you on? When you were on the fifth hour, who were you on with?
2: You.
0: There was somebody else you were with.
2: Mike, right?
0: Oh, boy. All right. Jeez. All right. We had Mike the Leprechaun was on this week with Doc Mike. They were on together. King Rory writes in and says, hey, Weed Man, what do you do when the internet goes out?
2: It doesn't go out. And then I'd be lost if it went out.
0: Yeah, because you can do all your TV and your audio stuff on the internet.
2: But you don't have
0: Wi-Fi, do you? You just use your phone, right?
2: Yeah, that's it. So I see everything on my phone. It's great.
0: What would you do if they got rid of the Obama phone program? What would you do?
2: I don't have an Obama phone. I have a real phone.
0: No, but I thought you said it was you don't pay for it, right? Didn't you tell me that?
2: No, of course I pay for it. I pay $60-$70 a month.
0: Oh, you do?
4: Ooh, just like me.
0: All right. I thought you told me. Didn't you tell me?
4: Hello.
0: How come your phone sounds so bad?
2: What are you talking about? Why does it sound bad?
0: I don't know. People were complaining about the quality of the phone. They said it didn't sound good.
2: Yeah. No, my phone is good. You hear me well, right?
0: Well, you sound fine to me. People were complaining. Late Night Drug Tester writes in and says, today is zero inbox day. Has Weed Man Hippie deleted all the useless emails from his inbox? Yeah, Weed Man, do you ever delete your email?
2: I don't even know. I don't have any email. First of all, it's not spelled right, yeah. And I never use it.
0: All right, Alf. Here's Alf writing, and he says, so Weed Man's phone magically works fine for Ask a Weed Man. That's what they're saying. Like, it didn't work that well. Yeah. Robbie the Mariner fan says, ask Weed Man if he even remembers me from our mailbag.

0: Bozo's a clown.
1: All right, calm down. With all, he loves that. Every time he falls for that. With all those nights you spent sleeping on the beach, did you ever see a UFO or UAP?
0: Yes, I have. I've definitely seen them. The aliens are out there. I've seen them.
1: What did you see?
0: I saw 5 or 6 ships floating in the air, and then they disappeared really quick.
1: How long ago was this?
0: A while ago. But I saw that.
1: So this was before drones and all that?
0: Yes.
1: Oh, okay. All right, I got you.
0: What on the beach. It's aliens. It's definitely aliens. And they're more advanced than we are because they can get here, but we can't go there. We get to the moon. That's it. They're coming from other galaxies. That's crazy. They're way more advanced than we are.
1: I haven't been to the moon in a long time, man. It's been a long time since.
0: That's what I'm saying.
1: All right.
0: They're coming from God knows where.
1: All right, Perito writes in, your hero.
0: Perito.
1: What did Weed Man want this month? Come on, Perito. Come on.
0: Come on. That steak and baked potato was great. You haven't sent me anything in such a long time. That was wonderful.
1: My God.
0: I love you. Thank you.
1: Perito doesn't have to send you anything. He didn't need to send you anything.
0: No, of course not, but he did.
1: He did.
0: He did a bunch of
1: times. Where was the steak from?
0: From the Outback Steakhouse. Steakhouse.
1: What about the Bloomin' Onion? You ever had a Bloomin' Onion? Do you know what a Bloomin' Onion is?
0: No.
1: What do you think of Bloomin' Onion?
2: No, don't get that. That's the worst thing on the menu.
3: What?
1: Well, no, Lisa's she's health conscious. She's fit. You do fitness, right? You do fitness, right, Lisa?
2: That's illegal.
1: Yeah.
2: Don't order
4: it
2: that.
4: Is. It's terrible for you.
1: Yes, and the sauce is really bad, too. The dipping sauce, you should not dip it in that. Yeah, it's bad.
2: It's deep fried.
1: Yeah, very fried.
4: Battered and deep fried.
1: Battered.
0: Oh, that's disgusting.
1: Yes, very.
4: No, I mean, it's delicious, but it's bad.
1: Yeah, it tastes great, but you should not
0: eat. Would send you a steak and a baked potato. That would be great.
1: All right. Enough of that. Let's see here. The Ben Maller Show quote account, which quotes the show, obviously, thus the name, says, what is your favorite all-time snack that Perito has sent you? Well, I think that's the steak. That's not really a snack.
0: That's it.
1: But that's a meal. That's not a snack.
0: Yeah. All right. Yeah, no, that was a meal. That was great. Because he sent me McDonald's also. But
1: Outback
0: Steakhouse, that steak and baked potato was
1: wonderful.
2: Enough, enough, enough.
1: Even Lisa's tired of hearing about your food. Yeah. All right, so here's a guy, Steve writes in. This is an email. He says, hey, Ben, ask Weed Man about the UFO whistleblower who says that U.S. troops fired at a 7-foot-tall reptilian. After an alien ship crashed. Yes, a UFO.
0: Where was
1: it? The guy didn't say. UFO whistleblower claimed that U.S. military shot and killed a reptilian. And and they survived. The spacecraft apparently crashed and all that. So I don't know.
0: I can't believe Donald Trump is president. Lisa and I used to go to these casinos.
1: I know.
2: Stop.
1: I know. Exactly. Lisa's got to keep you in line, right? That's why you're here, Lisa, to keep him in line. He's such a rebel, this guy. It's out of control. Absolutely. This one from...
0: What else you got?
1: Dave writes in on the mailbag, on the email, actually, to the show, benmallershow@gmail.com. And says a passenger has been banned from flying after asking to kick a flight attendant as compensation for being bumped by the cart. Apparently, this happened in China. This guy wants to know, Weed Man, what's the worst thing that ever happened while you were flying? But I don't think you've flown in a long time, Weed Man, right?
0: Oh, very long time.
1: I bet you the last time you flew, they probably had smoking on the planes the last time you flew, right?
0: Well, Lisa and I went to Maui.
1: Oh, that's nice. Let me guess, in the 90s? Really? Probably the 90s, right?
0: Yeah, way back.
1: Yeah, way back in there. All right, well, we'll leave it there. Thank you, Weed Man, as always. Thank you, Lisa.
0: I love you both.
1: All right, we love you both. Be good, you two kids. There they go. Lisa from New York and our friend Billy from Hollywood, Florida. And phone's apparently stuck, so I guess Weed Man's just going to be on forever and ever and ever. It's jammed. Okay, so there. My end is jammed. So we'll do a system reset. Boy, that'll be great. Nothing.

0: Nothing goes better than a hot
1: gremlins. Gremlins.
0: No, no, it is because it's not matching up. The hybrid thing here and then what's on the computer do not match up. So we'll reset that. We'll clean that up in post. It is the Ben Maller Show. Time now for the Insta Trivia. And here we go. The Falcons running back, Bijan Robinson and blank, are the only two players in NFL history with 3 50-plus yard rushing touchdowns on Monday night football games. Again, Bijan Robinson of the Falcons has joined blank as the only two players in NFL history with 3 50-plus yard rushing touchdowns on Monday night football games. That is the Insta Trivia. The answer, we'll get to it. And Maller to the Third Degree next.
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2: 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And we're giving you a little bit of this and a little bit of that.
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0: Fox Sports Radio as we roll on through the overnight hours. We've got the Insta Trivia. We'll get to that. Mallard of the Third Degree. A reminder to check out the YouTube page for the Ben Mallard Show. It's on YouTube at Ben Mallard. That's at Ben Mallard on the YouTube. A little thingamajig there. Subscribe. And you can follow along. There'll be Mallard monologues that'll pop up on your timeline and other features. So check it out. I know. Yeah, you got to do it. Make it happen. Ben Mallard Show on YouTube. Back to it. Time to pay off the Insta trivia. Bijan Robinson of the Falcons and blank are the only two players in NFL history with 350-plus rushing yard touchdowns on Monday night. So 350-plus yard rushing touchdowns on Monday night. That is the question. What is the answer? And let's see, does anyone know the answer? We go to the great unwashed here. Mallard Prop Guy says it's Ferg Dog of the Fullerton Finleys. Who else do we have? Page down. C.J. Gardner-Johnson of Alf the Alien Opine from Alf. Adrian Peterson guessed by the Mallard quote account. Jerry in a jar went Icky Woods. Jerry's boy got it right. Unless you didn't, JT the wingman. Do you have an answer? The right up.
1: A boo boo.
0: No.
1: You know from Yogi and the Bear?
0: JT got it right. It's Emmett Smith was the correct answer. All right, here we go. Coop.
2: To the third
0: blah, blah, blah, blah, blah, blah, blah, blah, blah.
2: This is one big
0: blah, blah.
2: Gets grilled.
0: Here we go.
3: And the Giants defeated the Cardinals 36-24 on Sunday, and they were underdogs at home. After the game, Cam Scatterboo said, "It's dumb. It's dumb to be underdogs at home." Felt like they were disrespected, Ben. Do you think it was dumb that they were the underdogs at home?
0: No. The Cardinals had the ball driving down the field late, and then Jacoby Brissett threw an interception. The Cardinals were in position to tie the game or take the lead even late in that game. It wasn't disrespectful. The Giants have Jameis Winston. That's the proper level of respect. Your quarterback's Jameis Winston. Next.
3: All right. So the Packers were able to win another game. They're now 2-2, but they didn't look any better doing it.
0: No, they didn't.
3: They're missing Micah Parsons and Josh Jacobs. Do you think when those two eventually return, things will turn around for Green Bay?
0: No, because Micah Parsons doesn't sound like he's in any rush to come back. He's milking it, taking his time. And imagine if he got paid based on his performance. He had to show up and work. He'd probably already be playing, but... Now, the problem is Jordan Love is not as good as the Packers thought he was going to be. And there's you don't get around that. Like, how do you get better with that? He's just not that good. He's mediocre. Next!
3: Travis Hunter had a good game on defense, had an interception that was nullified by a penalty, some pass deflections and a few big hits. But he didn't play a single snap on offense. Yeah. Have we seen the end of this two-way experiment?
0: Well, it would appear if you don't play a single snap on offense, you're no longer a two-way player. You're only a defensive player. And so why did the Jags trade up to get him? It's ridiculous. How do we do, Kubalo?
3: You pass this.
0: That is a win. Put it on the board. Winner. TV. 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
15: The top-seeded Tampa Bay Rays beat the Yankees again 5-2 and lead their division series 2-0. Game 3 in New York on Wednesday. The Yankees committed 4 errors in this one, 3 in the first inning. Rays eventually got 4 runs in the 5th. The White Sox are up 2-0 after winning at Cleveland 4-3. The save to Grant Taylor, who needed all of 7 pitches to get the last 4 outs. The Guardians had led 2-0 in the first inning. The two NL best-of-fives each continue Tuesday on FS1. In Atlanta, tied at a game apiece, lefty pitcher Chris Sale will start game 3 against the Dodgers' Yoshinobu Yamamoto. Also, it's Milwaukee up 2-0 playing at San Diego Tuesday night. Atlanta, in the Monday night football game, dominated at New Orleans, beating the Saints 45-24. Bijan Robinson, 19 carries, 145 yards, and 2 touchdowns. I'm Steve DeSager.
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0: Not a good day to be a zebra. Welcome in the beginning of another hour of the Ben Maller Show. We are in the air everywhere as we touch base and we crave the wave, the audio wave. That's right, coast to coast, border to border, and beyond on the vast and immeasurably powerful microphones of FSR emanating live from the walk, the Benny's Boardwalk, guaranteed human from the world famous Fox Sports Radio studios where Stevie Meatballs and Donkey Sausage say, hey Mala, give us the inside on that express. I said, calm down, we're gonna do this. As long as Not a Burner wants that, and Eileen in San Francisco, and Doc Dan, and Key Lime Pop in Florida, we'll do it. 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So our lead this hour, don't bury the lead, my man. We're not going to bury the lead. So our lead story this hour from officiating drama-o-rama NFL style. We go to the Serengeti where the zebras are out and about. So the NFL has hammered not one, but two referees. They have suspended two officials for, quote, unprofessional conduct towards a player. So it happened during random games on Sunday. I don't know if you saw this or not. We talked about this a little bit in a previous episode of the show. Clearly, the NFL did not take my counsel when they decided to adjudicate these situations. The line judge, Jeff Seaman, that's his name, received not one, but a two-game suspension while the referee named Adrian Hill got dinged a one-game suspension. The aforementioned line judge, Jeff Seaman, cursed out Cardinals tight end Trey McBride. And you know, Trey is a God-fearing man. He does not like bad words, does not want bad words. He got very upset, apparently. McBride wanted a penalty called against the Giants. He was bitching and complaining at the referee. The referee finally reached his boiling point and said, no. Screw you. I am going to yell at you, and I'm going to say F you. It was all caught on camera as McBride returned to the sidelines, and God forbid our football players have anyone say anything mean to them. So he was suspended, the referee. Then the guy named Hill, Adrian Hill, his incident came after the Vikings linebacker Eric Wilson accidentally knocked him down while being blocked by a Dolphins player in that thrilling Viking-Dolphin game. Hill got right up, popped right up, and gestured towards Wilson, the Vikings linebacker, and appeared to yell at him. So God forbid you do that. That is a good jumping-off point, though. Let us discuss the question. What does this NFL referee discipline say about the growing power of the viral video in terms of NFL accountability? So what does this referee discipline say about that really growing power of the viral video in NFL accountability? I've got Ministry, Wild Animal Park, and Friend Zone. And we will combine all of these things together, and we are going to brave the elements. That's right. We're going to brave the elements here. To lead off, Roger the Dodger Goodell. Roger Goodell has outsourced NFL discipline to the social media outrage mob. And instead of investigating misconduct, NFL suits on Park Avenue What they do is they just check the trending thingamajig, the doohickey. What's that trending tab say? Let me check that out there. Terrified. The NFL is very upset. They're in fact terrified of offending the Ministry of Likes and Retweets. It's very important. They need as many likes and retweets as they can get, so they don't want to upset the Ministry of Likes and Retweets. Very important. So the league has become Pavlov's dog. Social media rings the bell, and somebody gets suspended. Now, who's going to be the person to tell the NFL that social media is manipulated, that it's not what it appears to be, that it is the Matrix, it is a great, great mind hack, and that you dummies at the NFL are falling for it? But alas, they're so far in deep now at the NFL, I don't think they can dig their way out of the hole that they have dug. The NFL is not leading public opinion. They're not. They're chasing it. They're chasing after public opinion. And that's what they're doing. They didn't suspend these guys because it was serious. They suspended these two referees because of the algorithm. That is why these guys got in trouble. The algorithm. Once upon a time, I know it's going to blow your mind, adults handled punishment privately. And that's what happened. But you know, back in the day, they would celebrate these human reactions. They actually used to promote them. They had this thing called NFL Films, and it was called Super Duper Football Follies. And they'd put incidents like the referee calling the F word at the player. They'd put that in and they'd make light of it. They'd goof on it. They'd say, well, this is how the NFL is done. And now, of course, that doesn't happen. But you know, if there was no social media, and I lived in a world without social media, if there was no social media, the league would tell these two referees, cut out the bull crap and don't do it again. And that's it. And today, you know, we have a whole generation of people that discovered something shocking, that occasionally grown men on a football field use dirty words. Oh, my God, no! Profanity on a football field, y'all! How dare you? All right, furthermore, to La La Land we go as the LA Rams came back to take down the once proud Philadelphia Eagles on Sunday. There was an incident. We also talked about this as a follow-up. The post-touchdown, late touchdown, Rams took the lead. And then there was an incident between some Bird Brain fans and some Ram assistants. Well, Sean McVay has addressed the confrontation that took place from the coach's box in Philly. And Eagle fans, as LA came back to win in Philadelphia, and the video showed Eagle fans throwing drinks towards the Rams coaches booth and the Rams coaching assistants returning the favor by giving the crowd the sign, "You're number one," right there. Go, way to go, boys.
17: Number one.
0: The bird is the word. The bird is the word. Yeah. So the exchange escalated during that fourth quarter rally and extended into the trash talking and all that. McVay went by the book. Sean McVay went by the book afterwards, saying that he doesn't want coaches engaging with fans and that his staff will, quote, learn from the upset. They will learn from, the upset emotions and all that, the incident that took place. So everyone was all upset, up in arms and all that. So the question here, Sean McVay says that the Rams assistants on his staff will, quote, learn from shouting with Eagle fans. Does anybody actually believe that Sean McVay was upset with what happened? Does anyone believe that he was actually upset with what happened? All right, so no way! No way. You got to be joking. McVay cannot. We understand he cannot publicly get in front of a microphone and admit that the Link in Philadelphia, Lincoln Financial Field, is a zoo. He can't say that, right? Eagle fans acted like jack wagons and his guys simply reacted. He can't say that. So instead, we get this corporate mea culpa from Sean McVay, the same boring, "We'll learn from it," sermon. "We'll learn from it. Got to watch the tape. We'll learn from it. We'll do it." Yeah, same old sermon. It is a boilerplate response. Damage control, PR 101. Got to do it. reciting the NFL-approved talking points memo right out of the HR inbox for every NFL coach, and that's it. Now, the smart money says, behind closed doors, Sean McVay gave those coaches a bit of a fist bump. Like, hey, way to go. A little dap for surviving and conquering the wild animal park there in Philadelphia. And what exactly did they learn anyway, by the way? I always love, oh, we'll learn from this. What did they learn? Bring ponchos in case the glass breaks and the soda comes flying all over you. Make sure to bring a poncho. Come on. Wouldn't sports be vastly more entertaining if Sean McVay and people in Sean McVay's position came out and just admitted, boy, I really love seeing that. Every once in a while, you get somebody that breaks that wall and says, oh, yeah, I thought that was great. Behind closed doors, you know, these are the stories you talk about. Absolutely. I got a few old athletes over the years, and it's always these kind of things. Hostile environments, people throwing stuff at you. These are the things that you remember when you're an old man. And yet the NFL and these different sports leagues are like, oh, we don't want that. You know, my God. All right, last thing here, to the helipad. What? To the helipad. That is where LeBron James is really doing it. It is not fake news. LeBron James is doing it. He's really working in Philadelphia and living in Manhattan. That's right. It's kind of like if you played for the Milwaukee Bucks, but you lived in Chicago. Or if you played for the Padres, but you lived in L.A. or vice versa. Listen, there's big cities that are not that far away from each other. This is just one example. Different states, obviously, and LeBron is working in Philly, but he will be living in Manhattan during the NBA season. He's not the first to do it. I believe Wilt Chamberlain did this many, many years ago, although Wilt did not fly a helicopter. He actually drove. It's much quicker, much, much quicker to take a helicopter, although I don't know that I would want to do that based on the history of some of these helicopters. But anyway, LeBron will be commuting between New York City and Philly by helicopter while playing for the Sixers. Now, they have 41 home games, and then they also have some practices where they have to be there on days off. I'm guessing LeBron will get special privileges where he doesn't have to be at practice. But here's the thing. So LeBron's going to be taking a helicopter, but he's not going to be paying for the helicopter. So you say, well, the Sixers must be paying for it. Well, not really. And this is where the story is. This is the meat on the bone is what it is. So LeBron's commuting. He's not paying for the flights. The rides will be paid for by the people at Fanatics. Yes, according to a spokeshack for LeBron, confirming the deal that LeBron has with Fanatics includes access to corporate aviation from Fanatics. Well, just like I have. If I want to use the iHeart plane, I can jump on the iHeart plane. No problem. No? I'm not allowed? Okay. Apparently, I'm not allowed. LeBron has already been spotted aboard the Fanatics-branded helicopter. Looky-loos spotted LeBron in the copter. LeBron had, according to flight records, took 12 round-trip flights last week between Philadelphia and New York. 12 in 1 week. So there's 7 days. Does that mean he came back and forth a couple of days? Like he said, let me go back to New York, have lunch, and then I'll go back to Philly, and I'll do something, and then maybe I'll have dinner in Philadelphia. The 30-minute flight, here's where it gets even more interesting. The LeBron helicopter flights, they say the cost is anywhere between $4,000 to $10,000 each way. $4,000 to $10,000 each way to take a helicopter from New York to Philly and vice versa. So the question, LeBron James, good old LeBron James, getting free Fanatics helicopter rides to his home in New York City. Michael Rubin is the former Sixers minority owner. He now has run Fanatics for a long time. Is that relationship simply too close for the NBA to ignore? That's the question. So it certainly smells rotten, knowing how the NBA operates. I guess they'll just wait for Pablo Torre's podcast to do a deep dive so somebody blows the whistle on LeBron and all that. It's, you know, nothing to see here. Just your normal $3 million a season perk for LeBron. I'm sure the NBA will just ignore it. Of course, they should ignore it, just like they should have ignored the Kawhi Leonard story. I digress. This isn't really all that complicated. Some of these things are complicated. This is not complicated. If I am a Philadelphia fan, I would be insulted. I would be insulted. LeBron is perfectly entitled to live wherever LeBron wants to live. And Philadelphia fans are perfectly entitled to be offended and view this as an act of malfeasance by LeBron James. LeBron has put Philadelphia in the friend zone. Yes, he's said, you know what, you Sixers, you're in the friend zone. Good enough for basketball for LeBron, not good enough to bring home to mom. No. Mom, let's have dinner tonight. Oh, I'll meet you in Philly. No, Mom, I live in New York. I just happen to work in Philadelphia. That's it. It is a slap in the face to every Sixer fanboy buying those LeBron jerseys. So that's a disrespect to you. Nothing builds a good relationship with the locals like finishing the game and immediately sprinting out of their airspace. Get me the hell out of here. I got to flee their airspace in Philadelphia. I got to get back to New York. So the Sixers' new slogan, forget trust the process. They can add on to it. How about trust the process and then catch the 11:30 chopper flight back to Manhattan? Who says no? It is the Ben Maller Show. If you would like to comment on any of this, phone lines are open at 877-99 on Fox. That's 877-996-6369. If you'd like to be part of the live program. Coming up later this hour, we have Maller's Mountain of Money. So I do need some contestants for that. If you want to play Maller's Mountain of Money, you can call right now and say hello and get online. Get on the on-deck circle for Maller's Mountain of Money. 877-996-6369. The call-in number. Time now, though, for the Maller Riddle of the Day. And here is the Maller Riddle of the Day. Here it is. A blank that was left in a cardboard box for 80 years, recently sold for $700,000. Again, a blank that was left in a cardboard box for 80 years. That's three generations, sold for $700,000. That is the Maller Riddle of the Day. The answer, we'll get to it, and we will do it next. However, it's a block party kind of a day. It's the A block. Let's see right now if we can count to what hour it is. Let's
17: see. Number three.
0: By the way, I'm going to attempt now, during this live read, I'm going to attempt to reboot the phone system here. See, this involves unplugging the cable, and then I'm going to wait 5 seconds here. Five, beep, beep, four, boop. Three, beep, beep, boop. Two.
1: This is the Ben Maller reboot.
0: Okay, I have now plugged it back in. This is called a reboot, Telos reboot. Now back to the live read. 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

0: 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As we continue on, reminder, this show is on 5 nights a week. 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A rollicking good time. 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Nobody listens to podcasts. Only losers listen to podcasts, please. 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And if you want to try to test your luck here, see if you can get in as a game show contestant on Maller's Mountain of Money, where legends like Slug and others have participated. Slug out of Vegas. 877-996-6369. That'll be coming up in a little bit. Also on X at Ben Maller, Lorena is here. She's known as the FSR Tech Queen.
1: Hello.
0: She said hello to you. And Koopa Loop at A Bronco Fan. That's A Bronco Fan. Your comments can and will be used against you in the court of the Maller Militia. So please act accordingly. All right, back to it. Time for the Maller Riddle of the Day. Here's the Maller Riddle of the Day. A blank that was left in a cardboard box for 80 years. 80 years. Sold recently for $700,000. Over $700,000 this thing sold for. And that is the Maller Riddle of the Day. What is the answer? Let's see. Anybody know? Donkey Sausage says former President Joe Biden. King Rory going with the cure for cancer. McRib sauce is the cure. Joe DiMaggio's Rolodex from Eek in Roseville, Minnesota. Who else do we have? Late Night Drug Tester going with a casino chip from the Tropicana. Analog Al said Ted Williams. Luke the Vending Guy going with the Bambino's jockstrap. Rolf says it's a Dallas Cowboys cheerleader. That is the answer. OG Art Puffin checks in with a Victorian porn magazine. Who wouldn't want that? Let's see here. Keith Ocho Texto says if it was in a cardboard box, it was probably Weedman's fortune. Sir Smokes a Lot says a bottle of Viagra signed by Hugh Hefner in the box. What's in the box? Courtesy Flusher went with the Twinkie as his answer. Miguel on Fire also checking in with Ted Williams. Frozen Head. Rob in the 321 says the original storyboard of Steamboat Willie. All right. What else do we have? See a page down. Dallas says, surely it was your first contract with Fox Sports Radio. It does seem like I've been here 80 years. Yes, it does seem like that, but no, has not been that long. Jay, we're getting close, though. We're getting close. Next contract will hit 80 years. JT the Wingman says a potato chip with a particular message. That's a good-looking chip right there. And that chip, that looked like one of the Ram coaches and a Philadelphia Eagle fan right there. Timmy from Busco, Indiana says a in the box was a petrified dinosaur turd.
1: Ew.
0: Easy for me to say. Jerry in a Jar went with John Wayne's used, well, I think you can imagine what it might be used there. Live WW2, World War II hand grenade from Mike the Leprechaun. Kev Atomic says a former Cleveland professional sports team owner is the answer. Who else do we have? Paige Dan. Curmudgeon Wayne's triggered because of the LeBron story. He wanted us to cover up the LeBron story rather than expose LeBron for using a helicopter based on an NBA business partner. All right, enough of that. One more time, and then we'll get to the answer. A blank left in a cardboard box for 80 years sold for $700,000. That is the Maller Riddle of the Day. Lorena, what say you?
1: I'm going to go with a pack of gum.
0: A pack of gum, survey says. So that would be a rare, very rare copy of Captain America Comics number one. The number one episode. And it was stored for nearly 80 years. The 1941 comic came from a collection discovered in a trove of Golden Age books that was bought off the rack by the original owner, kept in the same box ever since. It was graded 9.0 by Heritage Auction House. And there you go, $716,000 for Captain America number one. The original owner spent 75 or 80 years, you know, keeping this stuff in boxes, and then eventually said, "Hey, let's sell some stuff," and they did. And so, imagine that. I'm guessing that somebody
1: that would be so lucky.
0: Wouldn't that be great if your parents left that behind for you? You know, hey, it's just some crappy carpet. My grandpa collected stamps. If I could talk, that would help. Stamps. Nobody collects stamps anymore, right? Nobody does that.
1: No, they don't. Yet.
0: So I left a bunch of those around, and that was...
1: Any little spoons? Did they leave you little spoons?
0: Little spoons?
1: Yeah. Older people collect little spoons.
0: Do they?
2: I have a sheet of Elvis Presley stamps.
0: How much is that worth?
2: I don't know.
0: Yeah. The problem is not how much stuff's worth. It's finding somebody to buy it. That's always the problem. Like, I have a bunch of old baseball cards and stuff, and I've just kind of left them there. And at some point, when I'm down on my luck, I'll go about selling them. The hustle, though, and I could do a whole hour on this, is the collectibles business. You have to get things verified and graded, and that costs money. And you don't know if you're going to get your money back because you got to find a buyer. So you got to spend money and then hope you make your money back and then some. So.
2: Looks to be like... $30 on eBay.
0: Can you
2: even get a sheet of stamps today for that much?
0: yeah, you might as well just use the stamps, I guess, right? Let's go to the phones. Let's go to Tony. Yeah, we haven't heard from Tony in a while. He's in Montreal. What's going on, Tony? Well, welcome.
3: How you doing?
0: What have you been up to, Tony?
3: Working late.
0: Yeah, what kind of work you got going on?
3: Well, I'm going to the Supreme Court of Canada tomorrow. Yeah. I'm going to be filing a notice of appeal, so I don't like working during the day. I get bothered by everybody, so
0: I do too. I don't like working during the day either. Yeah, you make more money during the day though.
3: I just like to be, you know, thinking on my own without any interference, no phone calls, nobody bothering me, and I just sit there and work, standing up at my computer.
0: Are you a lawyer? Or are you fighting?
3: Yeah.
0: Oh, you are. Oh, cool.
3: I'm a retired. Yeah. Constitutional criminal attorney, and I still have a lot of tail off files I got to finish.
0: All right. So you enjoy your career in law? Was it good for you?
3: It was okay. I mean, there's probably more lucrative things to do than be pestered by judges, knocked down by prosecutors, and never paid by your clients. So it's a 50-50 split. You get you sort of get half the people that are happy, and the other half won't pay you. So.
0: Yeah. Well, that seems seems problematic if they won't pay you. That seems the whole point of the work is to get paid. Like otherwise, you know,
3: well, the problem is in law, you know, you're helping a lot of people that are a little bit in difficult positions. So a lot of attorneys do a lot of benevolent work and pro bono work. I did a lot of that. I tried to help a lot of people. I was also involved with sports and sports law and representing athletes, which I did. I called you guys a couple of times, I think. Last time I called, I was up in Ottawa. So I usually am in Ottawa. That's what I'm doing up there. That's where the Supreme Court is. But
0: look at that. The Supreme Court. Yeah. You ever get nervous in front of the Supreme Court? They could really mess with you. Right?
3: I'm intimidated by the cops that are all around the city of Ottawa. It's probably like going to Washington where you walk around and, you know, you see security everywhere. You see military police.
0: Yeah.
3: You see, you see RCMP. They're not friendly guys, man. They're
0: not messing around, man. They got to protect the supposed important people. Anyway, you didn't call about that. What did you call about here, Tony? We've now learned about Tony, but we have more to do here on this call. More to do.
3: Yeah. Bottom line is, like, I know you guys were hammering the Yanks. I'm a kind of a Yanks fan from a long time ago. And, you know, you could spend $1 billion and be the Mets, you know, and you're never going to win. I know Cashman and Boone are not our favorite whipping boys, But, you know, they're like almost like the Canadians. The Canadians had been had a run of 46 years of being in the playoffs from 1946 to 1993, and they only missed one in 1969. And, you know, the Yanks have a run, I don't know, some ridiculous number of years that they're in the, I think it's close to 40 years or something like that they've been in. Not just, you know, Boone, but they've had these runs. And you can't always win. I mean, you look at the parity in the leagues right now. You look at the pitching. You know, the Dodgers think they can buy their way to a World Series. Their players get hurt just as much as anybody else.
0: Yeah, but they have bought their way to the World Series the last 2 years. They've won the World Series.
3: Oh, yeah, but that's not going to last forever because people who are smart in baseball, they catch up. They sign really great

0: accident, and then we lost Tony in Montreal, but he's really from Ottawa, and then I felt bad about that. But we've moved on, and thank you for calling, Anthony.
1: You tell Lucky Tony I said, hey.
0: You wanted to talk to Lucky Tony? You know, Lucky Tony's a dude, you know.
1: Yeah, we'll just tell him I said, hey.
0: Okay,
1: hey.
0: I'll let Lucky Tony know. He's a fan of your work, Lucky Tony.
1: And tell my friend Auntie, I said, hey, when you talk to her.
0: Yeah. She already called in, though. She already called in.
1: Hey, Tuz.
2: What up? Why are you up so late? What are you doing?
0: Yeah, I know. You're not normally calling this hour. We're confused. Everything okay?
1: But don't forget to call me Friday and check on me because I'm having my surgery Thursday at 10:30.
2: Maybe you'll have your surgery.
0: We've heard this before.
2: Yeah, this is like the boy who cried wolf.
0: I know. Cried surgery.
1: It's for real this time.
2: Yeah, that's what you said last time.
0: I don't know.
1: They don't do it. Last surgery, they don't do it. They told me they weren't doing it. They was out.
0: Huh?
2: They were out. They were supposed to do it, but they were out.
0: They were having a nice brunch, and they couldn't do the surgery. So, I got you. Yeah.
1: But they're doing it this time at 10:30. They got me scheduled this Thursday for 10:30.
0: Oh, 10:30. All right, well, perfect. We'll pull for you. You'll be fine. You'll be back on the show in a couple of days. And it's great that it's on Thursday because you only have to miss like one show, and then you can come back later on next week at the weekend to rehab.
1: So don't forget to call me, Ted.
0: Okay, all right, we're going to call you. Everyone's going to call you. We'll call you. All right. Thank you. All right, bye-bye. There's Anthony in Louisiana. It is the Ben Maller Show. So if you want,
1: I like football.
0: I know you do. I know. We all like football. Thank God for football. Thank God. All right, we have moments away here. We need some contestants. Listen, if you guys don't want to play, we'll just move on with the show. We can take some more of these calls. But if you want to play Maller's Mountain Money, call right now, 877-99 on Fox. That's 877-996-6369. Now, what do you need to know about sports to play Maller's Mountain Money? Well, not much. I mean, you just got to know some names of the past, mostly football, baseball, and basketball, and then a few other random names. But if you want to play, 877-996-6369. We'll get to Maller's Mountain of Money, or we'll just take some more of these calls, and we will do it next.
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1: Now, Maller's Mountain of Money.
2: Good Lord, that's a lot of money.
1: Do you have what it takes to get to the top? Probably not.
0: And let's play Maller's Mountain of Money. Let's welcome in Mike from Salem, where the witches hang out there in the Commonwealth. Hello, Mike. Welcome.
3: Good morning. What's up, guys?
0: What's going on, Mike? You're going to play Maller's Mountain of Money. Who do you want to partner up with, Mike?
3: I'll go with you, Maller.
0: More confident. I need more confidence.
3: Let's go, Maller.
0: All right. There we go. All right.
4: He knows how often I win this game. No, you don't. So stop, he wants please, to go with the star please. Of the show.
0: And we have J.C., who's right down the street from us here in Sherman Oaks. Hello, JC. Welcome.
5: Hall of Famer, Mr. Ben. Always a pleasure. Always a pleasure.
0: Well, thank you. You want to play with Lorena or Coop?
5: JC will choose JC.
4: That's Mr. right. Cooper. JC squared.
0: Okay, all right.
5: Squared. There you go. There you go.
0: All right, don't get too excited. Stop. All right, stop. All right, gentlemen, you're online. What are the categories here, Coop, please?
4: All right, quickly. Gentlemen, this is the AC/DC edition. Brian nice. Johnson turned 79 years old on Monday.
0: All right.
4: The categories are Back in Black, Hell's Bells, Brain Shake, and Thunderstruck. Mike, you run first. Which category would you like?
3: Hell's Bells.
4: Hell's Bells.
0: Hell's Bells.
4: All right, man. JC, how about you?
5: Back in Black.
4: All right.
0: Back in Black. All right. Very good. We will put 45 seconds on the clock. We need the first and last name. These athletes struck fear into their opponents for 45 seconds. Are you ready there, Mike in Salem?
5: Let's go.
0: All right. 40. We're on our way. Go. He was Kobe's sidekick on the Lakers.
5: Shaquille O'Neal.
0: Yes. The biggest steroid home run guy in baseball history for the Giants.
5: Barry Bonds.
0: Yes, the big unit for the Seattle Mariners and other teams.
5: Randy Johnson.
0: Yes, the greatest linebacker for the New York Giants.
5: Lawrence Taylor.
0: Yes, he was a Pittsburgh Steelers star. He's very mean, defensive star for the Steelers. Very mean.
5: Mean Joe Green.
0: There you go. The Nigerian nightmare for the Kansas City Chiefs back in the day. Running back. Played at Azusa Pacific. Of all places. That doesn't do anything for you.
5: No, Herschel Walker? No.
0: Another Steelers Christian Okoye, the Nigerian Nightmare was his name. Before your time. Before your time, I'm sure. And we didn't even get to the 100-point question. So, all right. What is that, Lorena? Is that
4: 160.
6: 160.
0: 160. All right, Coop, you're up.
4: All right, JC, this is a much tougher category, but we're going to kill it.
0: No, it is not.
4: It is. Easy, all right, so easy. Back in Black, these athletes all recently passed away within the last year or
0: They're
4: so.
0: They're all dead.
4: Yes. All right. 45 seconds o'clock. JC, are you ready?
5: Got it.
4: All right. Let's begin. One of the best professional wrestlers of all time, brother.
5: I'll call him.
4: Yes. This guy has a surgery, an elbow surgery named after him in baseball.
5: I'm done.
4: Yes. This guy has a grill named after him, a boxer.
5: Floyd Mayweather.
4: No, no. He's... Yeah. All right, we'll skip that one.
5: Mike Tyson.
4: No. This guy was a longtime coach in the NBA of the Warriors and the Mavericks.
5: Brian Nelson.
4: Yes. This guy was a Hall of Famer for the Pirates. His nickname was the Cobra.
5: His name, Dave Parker.
4: Yes. It was a NASCAR driver, just recently died. His brother's name is Kurt.
0: Oh, didn't get that, Coop.
6: 110.
5: Kyle Busch.
4: Yeah. George Foreman has a grill, not
5: Damn, you're right. I thought the mouth grill. Sorry, my bad.
4: Oh, you were thinking of the diamond grill. That's my fault.
0: Yeah. All right. Well, here we go. What is the score here, Lorena?
6: 160-110.
0: Oh, we're winning.
4: Yeah, so go ahead. You and I are back up. JC, Do you want Brain Shake or Thunderstruck?
5: Thunderstruck.
4: All right. These athletes were all on teams that suffered epic upsets.
5: Let's go.
4: All right, 45 seconds. Let's begin. Best quarterback of all time for the Patriots?
5: Tom Brady.
4: Yes. One of the best Dallas Mavericks of all time from Germany?
5: Dirk Nowitzki.
4: Yes. This guy was a quarterback for USC and the Jets. The butt fumble.
5: Mark Sanchez.
4: Yes. The best player on the New York Knicks before Jalen Brunson?
5: Patrick Ewing.
4: Yes. This guy's nickname was the Golden Arm. He was the quarterback for the Baltimore Colts.
5: John Unitas.
4: Yes. This guy was an outfielder, Hall of Famer for the Orioles. His nickname was the Judge.
5: No. I don't know that one.
4: All right. This guy was the number one overall pick from Michigan. He was a left tackle.
0: Oh, all right. What's the score?
6: 270.
0: All right. Here we go. Here we go. Are you ready? Are you ready, Mike?
5: Yep.
0: Brain Shake. Here we go. Celtics color commentator on TV from USC, by redhead guy.
7: Brian Scalabrine.
0: Yeah!
4: You don't win. You're 10 short.
0: We win. No, we won. Maller here. 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
20: The Atlanta Falcons dominated the Monday night football game at New Orleans 45-24. Bijan Robinson with 145 yards rushing and two scores. His backup, Brian Robinson, had three touchdown runs. The Ravens don't know yet if quarterback Lamar Jackson with his bad ankle can play Sunday night at Atlanta. Bears quarterback Caleb Williams will not practice this week due to his grade 2 strained hamstring. Seattle is signing running back Joe Mixon, and Ole Miss star running back Kewon Lacy is due to return from injury this Saturday. In the AL Division Series, top-seeded Tampa Bay is up 2-0 after beating the Yankees 5-2. Ben Rice of New York did hit two solo homers. The rest of his team was 2-for-28 at the plate. The Yankees committed four errors. The White Sox are up 2-0 after winning at Cleveland 4-3. The two NL best of fives each continue Tuesday on FS1. I'm Steve DeSager.
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22: Climbing the hill. Welcome in the beginning of another hour of the Ben Maller Show. We are in the air everywhere as we get on the horn and stare off into outer space. I know. Coast to coast, border to border, and beyond, on the vast and abundantly powerful microphones of FSR emanating live from the circle, the squared audio circle of verbal pugilism. 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Now, Screaming Steven from North Dakota, and even Mike in Tucson, he's the guy that worked at the barbecue restaurant and then went rogue and is running an unlicensed barbecue thing in Arizona. He loves the show, even though
25: take some pot shots at the Raiders. He still loves Joe. And he said, hey, help me out. Give me a little information on the King. 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The crown is yours. We've been here all night. We thought we would have a lot of great talk about the Monday night football game. That was a dud. Yeah, that was bad. Bad. As the Atlanta Falcons, the Dirty Birds, absolutely smashed the New Orleans Saints. And the NFL had this whole big production, heartstrings marketing, 20th anniversary of the return to the Superdome after the Saints were kicked out because of Katrina. And they had the ceremonies with all the Saints royalty there. And then the Falcons went out and kicked their ass, the home team, the New Orleans Saints. At one point, it was 45-17 in the fourth quarter, and the Saints scored a garbage time touchdown. So Atlanta's back to 500. They're 2-2. The Saints are 1-3 now, as the Falcons ran for over 200 yards in that game. The star of the show was Bijan Robinson with two touchdowns, 145 yards. Falcons had five rushing touchdowns. Brian Robinson had three of them. So Atlanta playing well. The baseball, if you're a Yankee hater, you're smiling from ear to ear. You got a Cheshire Cat smile. The Yankees playing like a little league team on a Saturday morning at the neighborhood park, as they had four errors. Actually, at one point had five. They took one of the errors off. George Lombard Jr., baby Jesus, screwed up, had an error, a misplay. They should have had like six or seven errors in the game. Anyway, the Tampa Bay Rays, they win, and they are one win away now from eliminating the New York Yankees and the Chicago White Sox. They don't even have any good pitchers. They just use bullpen games. That's it's a gimmick, and they're doing it, and it's working because Cleveland sucks, and so the White Sox are a couple wins away. And we're looking at a White Sox-Rays ALCS. And there's some TV executives right now down the hall like, oh, my God. Holy crap. You always look at what's like the worst possible World Series of the teams left. And this one would be, in terms of television audience, Brewers-Rays would be biblical. Brewers-Rays would be biblical. The White Sox, Chicago's obviously a big city, but I guess the White Sox would be okay. The Rays and Brewers would be the one that, or the Padres. Padres would also not be particularly great. It is the Ben Maller Show. Now to the meat of the matter. The meat of the matter. Don't bury the lead, my man. We're not going to bury the lead. Calm down. Keep your pants on. So we go to Kansas City, the home of the Ben Maller Chicken Fingers and the Landing in Liberty. I got to get back to Kansas City. It's been too long. I got to get back to Kansas City. And we'll do another meet and greet next year in Kansas City at the restaurant there. Have the Ben Maller Chicken Fingers. Anyway, a lot of buzz around the Chiefs. They won again, beat the Raiders. Down go the Raiders. I love the commentators. It was a good loss by the Raiders. Losers. Good loss. God. Oh, my God. Anyway, Kansas City wins again, and so the Chiefs are off to the perfect 4-0 start on the season, and just la, la, la, la, la, la, la. Kenneth Walker is a dominator in the backfield. The wide receivers not doing so well right now for the Chiefs. I bring that up because if you have not been following the latest scuttlebutt around the NFL, perhaps not, Tyreek Hill. He's lurking in the shadows. Do-do-do-do-do-do-do-do-do-do-do-do. Tyreek Hill nearing an NFL return. I know. So exciting. And the Chiefs are said to be very interested. They're not alone. There are teams other than the Chiefs that are interested. But agent Drew Rosenhaus expecting some movement in the next couple of days here. A deal could happen by the end of the week. Could is a weasel word. It could also not happen. Hill remains a free agent. He's recovering from his knee turning into shredded pork after he tore the whole thing up during the 2025 season while playing for the Dolphins. The player, once known as the Cheetah, Once known as the Cheetah, was the go-to guy for Patty Mahomes back in the day there. The glory days of the Chiefs, and then was upset with his contract, so the Dolphins said, hey, we'll take you. And so he went to Miami, and he hung out and caught a bunch of passes, and the Dolphins didn't do anything, and now he's available, back on the market, and so here we are. Now, the reason the Chiefs are interested, if you remember that big pass and catch play with Tyquan Thornton when he got up and his ankle was bent the wrong way and it was pretty nasty. It was like a something you'd see in a horror movie around how

0: McConnell, he said the scouting report was, it was very uncomplicated. He said, of the Seahawks, we're down runners. We need running backs. He's a good running back. Okay. Well, that last part is open for debate. Now, the last time Mixon played a full season in 2024, he ran for 1,000 yards. Keep in mind, there's 17 games. And he did have 11 touchdowns for the Houston Texans. So the question, what does Seattle agreeing to a contract with Joe Mixon tell us about the severity of their running back room, that situation running back in Seattle? So I've got a headache if I'm a Seahawk guy. Now, I know all these guys that are in Seattle, we're on the radio there, and they call up. They're like, oh, man, we're in good shape. You know what you're talking about, Maller, all this stuff. But we're 4 weeks into the NFL season. Let me make my elevator pitch why you should be very worried if you're a fan of the Seattle football team. Not only did you lose to the team formerly known as the Redskins and their backup quarterback, but we're 4 weeks into the NFL season, and Seattle is already at this moment going around the flea market and looking to grab a retread running back. You already signed a guy facing life in prison. All right? You signed him to help your defensive backfield. Now you're going to the flea market trying to get a running back. And they're in absolute desperation mode, and we're only heading into week five. Seattle's not adding Joe Mixon. They're recycling him like a bottle of Coca-Cola is what they're doing. Like the Seahawks are not going to get Joe Mixon from back in his salad days. They're going to get the Joe Mixon tribute band is what they're going to get. I hope they enjoy it. Mixon missed all of last year. He now, when he joins Seattle, he'll enter the Seattle locker room. And unless they have the Fountain of Youth, maybe J.J. and Renton or Nostradamus has the Fountain of Youth there somewhere in the woods around Seattle. Because I know the last time Mixon attempted to play football, he was cooked, done, finito, and suddenly Seattle has him rooming with what? Sasquatch? Joe Mixon and his roommate Sasquatch in the Pacific Northwest. Why not? Meanwhile, Kenneth Walker, the guy that they didn't want back, is leading the NFL in rushing for Kansas City. And see, he wanted to go back. Maybe complain, I want to play in Seattle, I want to leave. And then they didn't want him back, and they changed the locks on him, and Seattle wanted younger and cheaper. And how did that work out? A month into the season, they're calling a 30-year-old running back, saying, hey, how would you like to play for the Seahawks? He spent all of last season watching football on TV, unless he didn't even do that. Anyway, running backs are supposedly disposable right up until you don't have a running back, and then they are no longer disposable. All right, final thought. We go back to baseball. Back to baseball. I love the hostility around the Red Sox. How bad are the rest? The Yankees look like they don't know how to play baseball when they play Tampa Bay. Against the Red Sox, they were the Bronx Bombers, the New York Yankees, like the 27 Yankees against that Red Sox team. How much do the Red Sox suck? My God. Anyway, this is where the theater is in baseball right now. Red Sox general manager Craig Breslow, they now don't call them GMs. They call them chief baseball officer. I'm offended by that. I'm offended by that. Anyway, because everyone's offended by everything. Craig Breslow, the general manager, and the manager, Chad Tracy, they met with the media, and both of them denied that Boston is overly dependent on analytics. This after a player revolt in the Red Sox clubhouse following the wild card elimination by the New York Yankees. Wilson Contreras questioned the dependence on the data, and that was more important. The computers arguing that baseball still requires experience and a veteran judgment. Oh, they're going to trade his ass. Wilson Contreras, his ass is grass. Now, the criticism continued, a lot of it directed at the decision to pull both playoff starters after 4 2/3 innings in a close game against the Yankees before eventually being outscored 18-2 in the series as the Red Sox bullpen had holes in it, and it was a hot mess. And so Chad Tracy denied receiving front office manipulation, no instructions, he said, insisting that those decisions, this is a quote, those decisions are mine, and that baseball operations never dictated his pitching move or his moves. All right, so the question, you've got both GM Craig Breslow and manager Chad Tracy denying the Red Sox are dependent on the numbers. So I'll ask the obvious question, are the Red Sox too reliant on analytics? So I'm nodding my head, yes, they are obviously too dependent on analytics, and everything in moderation, even moderation. Red Sox didn't get that memo. So I read that they had like a two-hour meeting with Wilson Contreras trying to deprogram him from the non-analytical mindset. And Craig Breslow says there's no analytics problem. Sounds like something you would say if there was a problem, right? It's like the guy that manages the restaurant that just had not one, not two, but three health code violations. And he says, listen, I want you to enjoy your meal. And the kitchen, I just went to the kitchen. Okay, I manage this place. I've been here for 30 years. I go to the back of the kitchen, and it is spotless. Absolutely spotless. There is not one Madagascar hissing cockroach in that kitchen. Not one. It is so good, I'd eat off the floor. It's that good, which is good because a lot of the food is dropped and we just put it back on your plate, so you're going to eat it off the floor. Anyway, Chad Tracy can declare that he's the Lone Ranger. Lone Ranger. And he can say, my decision. My decision. He can say it 500 times. He can jump up and down. He can pound the table. My decision, my decision, my decision, my decision. But how come I look at the Red Sox and I think of him as, and I think of him as just like a marionette with Craig Breslow pulling the strings, and not just Craig Breslow, but there's a bunch of people you don't even know who they are. Nerds that are into that, that are really the ones calling the shots behind the scenes. It's baseball by algorithm, the Red Sox way. And there's occasionally some human supervision that goes into this. John Henry and the ownership group went all in. And listen, they're not alone. The Dodgers do pretty much the same thing. Dave Roberts is just a sock puppet for whatever the nerds want. Tampa Bay, they can get away with it in Tampa because nobody really cares about the Rays, so they do whatever they want. It's not like there's going to be a big upheaval. And so now they've got an owner who's going to spend a little money, allegedly. So now we'll see what happens with that. But, yeah, so just baseball by algorithm. That's it. And when in doubt, what Boston does is they trust the flow chart. It's all about the flow chart. Got to have the flow chart. And don't tell me this is just some angry fans. I love when teams are like, well, that's just the fans. They don't know what they're talking about. They're just a bunch of idiots. Those sports radio callers. I love when people in sports, oh, it's just some idiots to call sports radio. Well, trust me, that's bullcrap. You have two of your players, Wilson Contreras and Sonny Gray, who have essentially become whistleblowers. So you don't need a whistleblower other than that. You already have two. You've got two calling out the Red Sox organizational internal philosophy, you know, the organization philosophy, all that stuff, calling it out. You know, complaining and all this stuff. If analytics are not driving the bus, the wheels on the bus go round and round, the wheels on the bus go round and round, why do the players keep asking who's behind the wheel? Like, they went public and now Wilson Contreras got called into the principal's office and got to talk. We're paying you a lot of money, and it's not in our best interest to have you go out there and point out that we are not really doing anything other than following what the AI tells us to do. And perception is reality. We know that. Perception is reality, and the perception is simple. The Red Sox need a spreadsheet to tell them when it's raining. They're so beholden to that way of life that if you tell them, hey, just manage a game without the three-ring binder and the tablet. I can't do that. What are you, crazy? It is the Ben Maller Show. You want to comment on any of that? You are more than welcome. 877-99 on Fox. That's 877-996-6369. We have a NFL starting quarterback who tried to bail on his responsibilities. Also, in addition, hey, can I get my job back? I would like my job back. Good luck on that. We'll get to all of it, and we will do it next. However, as you proceed to call in at 877-99 on Fox and on X at Ben Maller on the X machine, it is the A block. Let's go to the Lorena Theater, Sherman Oaks, California. Let's see if we can find out what hour it is.
1: Number four.
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0: show, Fox Sports Radio, as we continue on here early in the morning on this Tuesday, the sixth day of October. NFL moving on to week five. Yeah, I know, yeah. Begins with an absolute dud on Thursday night. Get to that in a minute. A reminder, though, that you can interact with the show, 877-99 on Fox. The call-in number, 877-996-6369. We'll have Sight to Bite, the great sports radio mystery, coming up later this hour, where random people call up with goofy names. Cowboy John Brad occasionally calls up, throws out some player from like the 60s that he might have known, and one of our friends from Boston calls up, mentions an old Red. So that'll be coming to this hour, Sight to Bite. Also on the X Machine, at Ben Maller. That's at Ben Maller. You can say hello to La Reina right over there. Number four.
1: Her La nickname, Reina.
0: Number four.
1: Number four.
0: Yes, she's bracing for El Nino. Yes, bracing for El Nino. And she's the FSR Tech Queen, Koopa Loop there, right over there. Check him out at A Bronco Fan. Your comments can and will be used against you in the court of Malheur Militia. Got a message from one of my friends that is in the TV world, and they love mocking like the local news, like how they overreact everything, and there's a lot of panic. They love to sell panic. They like to scare people, because people that are scared listen to shows longer, they watch shows longer. So the big thing is bracing for El Nino. Oh, yes.
1: It's going to be the biggest one we've had in a long time.
0: I'm so scared.
1: And the ocean, if you look down in Laguna Beach and along the coastline there, we've already seen a lot of damage. So can't wait to see what happens this winter.
0: I can't. I'm so excited for my El Nino. I cannot wait.
2: Whatever happened to that guy?
0: I'm going to have El Nino. Oh, yeah, the guy that used to call named El Nino?
2: Yeah.
0: These guys disappear. They call for a while. They move on. I don't know what happens. Some of them are dead. Some of them are in jail. What happened to Jed? I thought he got out of jail. Is he back in jail? What happened to him? I thought he got out of jail.
2: Yeah, that's a good question.
0: He called one time. Do you think he escaped? Do you think, wouldn't that be wild if he escaped and then called up on a random night and then got caught and went back to jail?
2: He was kind of whispery.
0: Yeah. Like, Jed, there was a guy, I don't want to say his name, I don't know if he wants, some guy looked up Jed's case, and I guess he had got put back in jail for a while. And so this guy sends me his email, and it was very nice. He sent me, he said, listen, I found Jed's criminal case or whatever. I looked through the websites, and everything's online. So Jed went back to jail. So I said, okay, well, I guess he's supposed to be released like next year. And then he called up like a month later. He called up. But then he hadn't called since. And I thought he was addicted to calling the show. What happened? I don't know. Now, by the way, the week five NFL card, you talk about a cover your nose situation. The Dallas Cowboys kick off the week five NFL card on Thursday against the Tampa Bay Buccaneers. The headless Bucs. Their quarterback, Baker Mayfield, out. So, wow. Dallas is an 8-point favorite in that game. That is a massive point spread. Short week, 8-point spread. Cowboys, that'll kick off the week five festivities in the NFL. Let's go back to the phones and let's say hello. Eeny, meeny, miny, moe. Pick a caller by their name. Let's say hello to Tilio, who is up next, and he is in the Sunshine State. He's always got the gabagool. Hello, Tilio. Welcome.
3: How you doing, buddy? And hey, listen, no gabagool for Jazz Chisholm. Jesus, God in heaven. Where did they get these guys?
0: Yeah. Jazz will not be on the Yankees next year. He will sign.
3: Thank God.
0: You would think. Thank God. There's no way they bring him back, right? They can't even make make him a qualifying offer. He'll take the qualifying offer.
3: You're right, he would. Yeah. Oh, my God. You know what he said before the season started? He's going to be a 50-50 guy.
0: Oh, is that? Yeah. Oh, yeah. No, I remember. Yeah, we were mocking him for that. Yeah, yeah. 50-50. 50 error? 50 errors? Is that included, the 50-50? Is that?
3: I didn't think of that. Let me say one thing before I get talk about my Yankees. I got to take my good buddy, my paisan, Justin Cooper, to task. A week ago, he committed a mortal sin. He said he puts pineapple on pizza.
2: Oh, stop it.
0: Yeah, Coop, you're kicked out. You're a fake Italian guy, dude. No,
2: pineapple, absolutely.
0: He's fake, right? That's not a real Italian guy. The real Italian guys don't eat pineapple on their pizza.
2: Oh, real Italians eat potato on their pizza.
0: That's not pineapple.
2: None of you eat potato on your pizza. None of the pizza you eat out here is real Italian pizza, so it doesn't matter.
0: Well, isn't pizza mostly an American creation anyway, right? Like in Italy, originally.
3: Yeah,
0: exactly.
3: New York City.
0: Yeah.
3: But I will say he did redeem himself because he said he likes the cheese puffs.
2: That's not true either. Your pizza came from Italy.
0: No, but American pizza is much different than Italian.
3: Yeah.
0: Like didn't they?
2: That's my whole point. That's why it doesn't matter if I put pineapple.
0: It matters to me, and it matters to Tilio. It matters to us.
3: That's right.
0: Come on now.
3: Yeah.
0: Original pizza. I remember reading. I did this for the stupid podcast I do on the weekends. I think the original pizza. They had leftovers and they threw it all into a casserole. And they put the dough on top, and that was what they called. That was the pizza. They just put on whatever leftovers they had from the day before so they wouldn't waste food.
3: Who eats potatoes? I grew up in Newark, so I mean, there's nobody had potatoes on pizza.
0: Is that a popular topping, Coop? Potatoes on pizza?
2: In Italy, yeah.
0: Yeah, but okay.
3: Oh, it's Italy. We're talking about New Jersey and
0: exactly.
3: New York.
0: Come on. Please.
2: That's not wrong with
3: I cut him slack, though. He likes the cheesy puffs, not the friggin' crunchy crap.
0: Well, I can tell you. And our Canadian brothers and sisters, my guy Nico in Vancouver opened my eyes to those cheese doodle things they have in Canada. Much better than our cheese doodles. Much better.
3: Really?
0: Do it right. Yeah. Oh yeah. I don't know. What's the name? I don't know the brand.

0: actual photo for Mickey Mantle's rookie card. They got the negative, and how much did it go in an auction? Closest to the pin.
1: So just a photograph?
0: It's a picture. Yes. It's
1: the original
0: it's an actual photo of the original photo.
1: I mean, it must have been a lot. You're bringing this up. I don't know.
0: Yes.
1: Yes.
0: $1.2 million.
1: Koopaloop.
2: $700,000.
1: Lorena.
3: $2.
0: Mommy, Ben, you win. It was $3
1: million. Hey, I win. All right, what do I win? I get a golden ticket. I get a golden ticket.
4: I got a golden ticket.
0: On with Coop.
1: All right, I'll put you on hold. Go ahead. Let's say hello to Mike the Leprechaun, who was part of the Fifth Hour podcast this past weekend. And as always, he ruined the magic of the podcast by revealing what time it was when we were doing the podcast. Hello, Mike the Leprechaun.
5: Hello, Ben. I hope you enjoyed the music Lorena played today. Did you pick those songs?
1: By the way, Eugene in Chicago writes in. He says Lou Malnati's is the way to go. I don't disagree, Eugene. I don't disagree. Absolutely.
5: Ben,
1: Ryan writes in. He says, I stand with Coop, pineapple and ham on pizza all day. Well, Ryan, go to detention. Go to detention. Ryan and Maine, go to detention. Yes, how can we help you, Mike? I pick all the music, just like I pick my nose. All the music. Yes.
5: Hockey was 0-3. Leprechaun was 3-0. And Ben was 1-2 on the games. But that's okay.
1: I wasn't 1-2. I picked every game.
5: On the games. The Raiders game, the Panthers game.
1: I got the Raiders game right. I got the Packers game right. Tampa Bay got a backdoor cover.
5: No, Panthers.
1: The Packers game was a tie, actually. But I think it was a push.
5: Yeah. Okay,
1: I did get the Panthers game incorrect. Screw the Lions. Don't bet on bad defenses. That's one of my rules. I broke my rule, and I got burned. Bad job by me.
5: Can we set up the verbal octagon for next week?
1: Yeah, if you want to do it next week, we'll set it up. Marcel and Brooklyn and you. All right. Yeah,
5: I have to go into intensive training. Intensive training.
1: He doesn't call. Today's Tuesday. We can't afford to have him call on Tuesday. He'll call tomorrow. So.
5: Yeah, and I agree with Coop. Pineapple is great, but I do like potatoes on my pizza because I'm Irish.
1: Yeah, you like potatoes and everything. You like potatoes in the morning, potatoes in the afternoon, potatoes at night, potatoes everywhere. I love potatoes. And I love drinking potatoes. Who doesn't? You like drinking potatoes, right?
5: Yeah, you can make them into like moonshine, basically. There's a guy called Tony.
1: Dad, I'm glad we took that phone call. Outstanding. Freaking great. Well, the former number one overall pick in the draft, who not only is a quarterback, he's terrible. We're talking about Cam Ward. And he was getting called out by some of the media people. He tried to cut short his post-game media obligation after Tennessee lost to the Baltimore Ravens, who didn't play the second half with Lamar Jackson. The Titans are now tied for the worst record in the NFL at 0-4 this season. Cam Ward, the top pick in the draft, has now started 21 games and is 3-18. That is the worst record in the history of the NFL for a quarterback through the 21-game mark. And there is no sunlight at the end of the road. Now, the controversy took place because Cam Ward got to the podium in Baltimore, and many of the reporters were still talking to other players in the Titans locker room, and this happens pretty much all the time. Remember, Sean McVay had a hissy fit and stormed off after a game the Rams played earlier this year, and he got in trouble for that, and he had to apologize. Well, Cam Ward wanted to pull a Sean McVay. He was impatient, and he told some underling for the Titans, he said, listen, we got 3 minutes. I'm going to walk out. That's it. And so Cam Ward issuing an ultimatum. And people saying, well, A, it's in your contract. You have to sit around and talk to the media. It's in the standard contract. You're the face of the franchise also. So it's kind of your deal. You have to face the music. And he didn't want to face the music and get out of there. The timing has not been great on these post-game situations. Like, the reporter's in the locker room, and then they've got the media room or the press conference room where they're doing stuff. So you've got that. Also, give me my job back. That would be that guy, Braden Bell. Remember the guy that got fired because the Blazers are so woke? They fired him because of crap he said when he was 14 and 15. There would not be a single man or woman employed if you based their employment on things they did when they were 14.

0: 14 and 15. Everyone would be out of a job. So this guy hired a lawyer, of course, and he's trying to get his job back. Good luck on that.
1: Look, it's one thing if you actually say some like really bad stuff when you're 14 or 15.
0: Everyone's an a-hole when they're 14 or 15.
1: But yeah, but I read those tweets. It wasn't even bad.
0: Oh, you're going to get canceled, Coop. You're going to get canceled. I didn't think it was terrible either, but they get so upset. And that my favorite part of it is the TV people that reported it are getting killed. They had to like shut down their social media.
1: Yeah, accounts. Yeah, I saw that. But yeah. The one tweet that mentioned like race.
0: Yes.
1: It started off by saying, "I'm not racist."
0: Yes.
1: So there you go.
0: I think he said a butt, though. But yeah. Which discounted that. Anyway, we'll see what happens with the lawyers. We have Sight to Bite, the great sports radio mystery. A little late, but better late than never. We'll get to that. We will do it next.
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0: The Ben Maller Show on Fox Sports Radio. Reminder, we've been here all night. Can you imagine doing 4 hours of talk radio? That's a long time. And everything has been saved for posterity's sake. Maller monologues on the Yankees. Implosion in Tampa. Cleveland Guardians blow an 11-strikeout start from Gavin Williams. The Atlanta Falcons vaporize the New Orleans Saints, who were excommunicated, the Saints. We have the Zebras kicked out, suspended in the NFL, and a bunch of other stuff. So check it out. Ben Maller Show podcast. 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
1: It's time now to Cite the Bite, where we play random generic sound bites. You know, inane sports and entertainment cliches spoken by so-called experts. And you try to tell us who's doing the talking.
0: All right, not a lot of time. Let's get right to it. Cite the Bite. Let's play the audio bite. Somebody from sports the last 7 to 10 days. See if you can figure out who it is.
2: That's all I need.
0: One more time?
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0: All right, anyone get it right, I'll say caller 5. Lorena.
3: Caller 3.
0: Coop.
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0: All right, let's go. 877-99 on Fox is the call-in number.
2: That's all I need.
0: Let's start out with Coach Russell is in Orlando. Caller 1, Coach Russell. Who is it, Coach Russell?
5: I'm not sure, but I'm going to go with Jim Mora Jr. I know it doesn't sound like it, but I'm going to go.
0: Is that Jim Mora Jr.? No, that is not. Let's go to Chris in Boston. I'm sure Chris will give us a legitimate answer. Chris, who is it on Cite the Bite?
6: The former Red Sox right-handed pitcher, Hideo Nomo.
0: Oh, Hideo Nomo. When I think Hideo Nomo, I think of the Red Sox. No, that is in Nomo Mania. Coop, quickly.
7: He went to Penn State.
0: All right, Aaron is in Minnesota. Caller 3, Aaron.
8: That is Frankie Sweet Music Viola.
0: Oh, Frank Viola, Circle Change. No, that is incorrect. Pizza Papa, last one, Pizza Papa. No. Who is it, Coop?
7: Joey Porter Jr.
0: Joey Porter Jr. Maller here. 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
16: The top-seeded Tampa Bay Rays beat the Yankees again 5-2 and lead their division series 2-0. Game 3 in New York on Wednesday. The Yankees committed 4 errors in this one, 3 in the first inning. Rays eventually got 4 runs in the fifth. The White Sox are up 2-0 after winning at Cleveland 4-3. The save to Grant Taylor, who needed all of 7 pitches to get the last 4 outs. The Guardians had led 2-0 in the first inning. The two NL best-of-fives each continue Tuesday on FS1. In Atlanta, tied at a game apiece, lefty pitcher Chris Sale will start Game 3 against the Dodgers' Yoshinobu Yamamoto. Also, it's Milwaukee up 2-0 playing at San Diego Tuesday night. Atlanta in the Monday Night Football game dominated at New Orleans, beating the Saints 45-24. Bijan Robinson, 19 carries, 145 yards, and 2 touchdowns. I'm Steve DeSager.
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19: 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Yeah.
15: Jonas Knox.
20: What do you mean funny? Funny how?
15: Brady Quinn.
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0: And just like that, we are off and running. Here it is, Two Pros and a Cup of Joe, Fox Sports Radio. LeVar Arrington, Brady Quinn, Jonas Knox with you here. 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And how the hell are we feeling here?
1: Hi.
0: Hi.
2: Hey. Hey.
3: You're the dirty bird right now. The dirty bird.
1: Dang.
3: Yeah.
0: Yeah. Yeah, man. Falcons could be a problem.
3: They look like a completely different team with Penix at quarterback.
2: I mean, I don't understand it, but I mean, that's why they drafted him, isn't it? I mean, and that's why everybody made a big stink about it, but we're seeing why. Well, and the guy who drafted him got fired, right? I mean, he didn't make it very long, but hey, you know. They look good. As long as you got Bijan Robinson, you're good.
3: Yeah.
2: You got Bijan, you're good, man.
0: Yeah, it's not like we haven't seen Penix before. We've seen him before. It just looks different. I don't know. And I don't know if it's a Stefanski thing. And he's still coming off injury, so I don't know that he's necessarily at full capacity, but they just, all of a sudden, after week two, they've just turned into, hey, that's a real problem. Like, they can get after the quarterback. I thought New Orleans was going to be the sleeper in that division, and they got waxed last night. And it seemed like everything was in their favor.
3: What's the difference? I mean, what was happening the first week or two? Who was starting at quarterback?
2: Yeah.
0: Well, yeah.
2: Tua. No. Who was the other one?
3: Cooper.
2: The other?
3: Cooper Rush.
2: Cooper Rush.
0: Why? Come on, don't do that.
2: What? Rush. My guy. Like,
0: yeah,
3: this guy.
2: Y'all some haters, man.
3: I love when you get LeVar going in the morning, though. It's the best.
0: That's not me. I just wonder, all right, in the NFC, how much of a threat is this team? Like, if you're looking at it right now, based on what we've watched and what we see offensively with Bijan, with Drake London, even Pitts made an appearance last night, who's, you know, everybody's, you know, biggest letdown year in and year out when it comes to fantasy football and all that stuff, with Penix back, assuming he's going to get better, the defense, what is sort of their ceiling in the NFC? Because I look at the NFC South and go, it feels like Carolina and Atlanta are going to pull away from the other two. But what does it mean overall in the conference?
3: It means they're going to battle for a playoff spot. I don't think this division is going to get more than two. I'm sorry. All right, excuse me, more than one.
2: Who
3: you see
2: is,
3: it different?
2: Who is dominant in the NFC? What teams are dominant in the NFC? Like, when we
3: San
2: look
3: Francisco.
2: At it, yeah. Which is crazy because I mean, I can't keep going up against them. I don't understand how they're able to do it, but it's a good team. Seattle's a good team. I don't know how Minnesota has come out and gone undefeated, but it's a good team. Outside of that, who else is there? Who else is there? Like, if you really take a good look at the NFC, the way Atlanta played last evening, on any given Sunday, they could beat any team in the NFC right now. I don't see any team in the NFC that has set themselves apart as, yes, they are far and away better than everyone else. I'm blown away by how well Kyle Shanahan's operation hides and overcomes anything that, for me, critically, that I throw out at them, that they're able to overcome it every time. But, and they're 4-0. You got what? 2 4-0 teams in the NFC. That's the Vikings and the Niners. I don't see any teams that, if Atlanta plays the way they played last evening, that they wouldn't have an opportunity to beat.
0: I mean, you know, there is a team in the NFC North, not named Minnesota, Detroit, or Green Bay, which is, you know,
3: what's their mascot? Animal? Is that worth it?
0: Yeah, I mean, it, you know, at times they've looked fairly dominant on the ground. And, you know, if you want to be able to win games late in the year, I always have heard you got to be able to run the football, play some defense. So,
2: maybe. And Caleb hasn't been playing, and this is still, like, you know, a one-loss team. Chicago is a team that you got to throw into the conversation. When Caleb gets back, I think they're formidable as well. But again, Yeah, you do have to be able to run. And Bijan Robinson can run the hell out of the ball.
3: So can Brian Robinson, for that matter. You know, they can just run the ball.
2: Run the ball. Yeah. Run the ball.
0: By the way, Bijan Robinson, dominant in primetime games, and spoke about it afterwards.
1: Yeah, I mean, primetime games are fun. Like, I always tell the guys, these are the moments where everybody's watching you, and you just want to prove to your team and to your guys yourself, like, that we have to continue to be great in these moments, because these are what brings us closer together. So I love the primetime game under the lights. Like, it just brings out a different energy, and I just love it for this team.
0: He's an interesting guy. Seems like a really, really nice guy.
2: Intelligence, you know.
0: Yeah, just
2: IQ, presence. Just polished.
0: Not a trash talker.
2: He's got a polished way about him.
0: Always a smile on his face, and just runs for 150 plus right down your throat, and can catch the ball out of the backfield. And he's got, you know, Michael Penix Jr. out there with a Don Joy and, you know, a headband on. And he's just rocking and rolling.
2: It's a good chocolate bar, isn't it? Dang.
0: What's that?
2: Love them. Them Don Joys, boy.
0: Oh, that is a good point. We were having that conversation.
2: Yeah, we did.
0: Almond Joy, pound for pound.
2: What's your top pick, Q?
3: For as a candy bar?
2: Ooh.
3: Probably Snickers. I mean, especially if you put it in the freezer.
2: Yeah. The ice cream Snickers is a hard one. That's a hard one.
3: Well, no. Not even ice cream. Just like a normal Snickers in the freezer.
2: But the ice cream Snickers is fire, dog. I'm
3: trying to think what else. I feel like there's another one out there I'm missing.
2: The Don Joy.
3: The Don Joy.
2: The Don Joy is fire.
0: The Don Almond Joy, man.
2: Yeah. Come on.
0: Pound for pound.
2: What about you, Lorena?
4: Sometimes you feel like a nut.
2: Yeah, sometimes you don't.
4: Almond Joy
2: got nuts.
4: Mounds don't.
2: I was about to change the words, but we were on radio. What about you, Spank?
5: She can't. Oh, Reese's Peanut Butter Cup for sure.
2: Okay.
3: She can't help herself.
0: No, she cannot.
2: Now,
4: he said the candy. I had to sing the song.
2: I mean, it is the song.
4: I know the dance,
2: and
4: too.
2: And we all know the song. Don't act like we don't know the song. Hey, are you a eat around the edges, Spank, or do you just go right in on it? Do you shove it in your mouth, or do you go around the edges?
0: The candy, too.
5: Hey, it depends on how hungry I am, but normally I'll just bite it like a normal human being.
0: What'd you say, Jonas? I just want to clarify the candy, too.
2: Okay.
0: Right. Just want to make sure that we're
5: just
0: on
5: the candy, ladies and gentlemen.
2: I eat around the edges before I eat it. I don't know why. I eat the edges off first.
4: You save the center for last.
2: I do.
0: Why?
5: That's what I do.
2: That's just.
0: It's all the same.
2: I don't know, man. It's just that's when I eat a Reese's cup. I go around the edges first. I have no idea why I do it.
5: You got to get rid of that extra chocolate so that it's a better peanut butter to chocolate ratio in the center.
2: Thank you, Coop. Thank you.
0: What are we talking about? It's not a cake. It's a little tiny.
2: It's kind of like a cake. It's kind of like a peanut butter chocolate cake, bruh.
4: Do you eat the outside of a cake before you eat the inside?
0: Okay, but we're talking about a giant piece of it's a giant dessert. A little like peanut butter cup. Like how big are those? What, like an inch and a half?
2: Sometimes,
0: why? Like what are we?
2: Sometimes
0: talking about?
2: I will cut the cake in half just to have the top half of the cake with the icing. I don't even want all of the cake. I love bundt cakes. I would take baths, showers, walks, long walks with bundt cakes.
4: Dear God, it's good.
2: Yeah. But I'll cut the bottom off. Like, I love the strawberry cheesecake one. If you haven't had one, I'll send y'all. They're amazing. I'll cut the bottom off just to get to the cream cheese, icing and just a little bit of the cake. So there you go.
0: Now, seeing New Orleans last night,
2: did
0: it bring back memories of the beignets you would have at 8 a.m. after the radio show? Or was that Lee that did that with the Hurricanes?
2: Yeah, that was Lee. I had the beignets. That was Lee. I had the Hurricanes with him, though.
6: Hey, Lee.
0: How many? I don't know.
2: I think we were like four in by the time we got to the lunch.
6: The guy's a bum.
2: We're sitting there doing a meet and greet with all of our great people that support and represent our great institution of Fox Sports Radio. And I had four, and I know Lee had at least three or four. So And that was after which I started hanging out with Long Island. I went back to Long Island right after we got to the four. That's got to be the most epic Super Bowl we've had. I mean, I wish we could outdo it. It's not going to happen this year.
0: No, God, no.
2: It's not going to happen this year.
3: I
2: wish we could outdo it. I'm being dead serious.
3: I have no desire to outdo that.
2: That Thursday was the vibe of all vibes.
0: The problem is we got to get these Super Bowls out of California. Enough's enough. It's just got to stop.
2: Or get out of this town.
0: yeah, that too. There is that possibility. I want to ask you this. Because I'm watching Tyler Shuck last night, and Troy Aikman made it very apparent. He's a huge fan of Tyler Shuck. If this continues, though, down the path of, you know, maybe New Orleans, the season goes sideways, and there maybe is an opportunity near the top of the draft, are you going quarterback if you're the Saints? Like, have you seen enough, or is Tyler Shuck okay? So you are going to go QB if you got an opportunity.
3: Of course, I mean, I think in this day and age of the NFL, if you don't know for certain you have your guy, and you're in position to take one, you take one. It's that simple. And I think if they were in position to take Arch Manning, are you kidding me? For that franchise, the Manning family, his grandpa, like the whole thing that goes along with that.
2: Yeah.
3: That would be a perfect story. Like LeVar talks about branding all the time. How would that not be a perfect case for the New Orleans Saints?
2: Easy branding.
3: To having the grandson.
2: His name is Arch. Like, yes, that's an easy win for everybody involved. And yes, you do take a quarterback. Conventional wisdom says if you got a guy that's playing like Tyler Shuck and he proves to you that he can be the starter, I don't know that we go as far as saying franchise A-list A-caliber level guy, but is serviceable and it actually could be your starting guy and you'd be okay for years. Okay, it'd be no different than, think about it, Washington, the Shanahans, and we talked about how well they're doing, how well the 49ers are doing. They took two. And granted, I know there was probably a difference in philosophies and maybe some internal unrest that was going on, but they took RG3 first and then took Kirk Cousins. Like, you could potentially take two quarterbacks in the same draft, let alone if you have a starter that is very good and is your starter. But you had the opportunity to get a hold of a guy that could be a generational talent for you. Now you have a backup of quality stature. So if the first one goes down, you don't lose your season to an injury, and you have capital for trades, right? Like you could get draft picks out of that. You could get a player or two that could potentially improve your team dramatically. So you're building up your assets anyway, if you were to do it that way. I think it's an easy one.
0: Yeah, they haven't drafted a quarterback, New Orleans has, in the first round since Archie Manning. So you think about all the 1971, last time they've drafted a quarterback in the first round. So if you could go all these years later and you take Arch, you know, in the first round of this upcoming draft, there's the storylines are all there. I mean, seems like it would make a ton of sense. He would own that town. Mm-hmm. That would be a fun story. But
2: he would have to play well, though. He would have to play well because you got to take the other side of it. You know, to what was the saying? To whom much is given, much is required. He's going to have the pressure and the expectations of playing like a Manning, and not just his granddaddy. You know, for what it's worth.
0: Yo, granddaddy.
2: You know what I mean? Yo, granddaddy. But his uncles are both Super Bowl champs, Super Bowl MVPs. One is arguably, I think he's in the conversation of greatest quarterback of all time. I would definitely say the most cerebral of all time. And so to me, when you come in with that type of expectation and that type of weight on your shoulders, now granted, it's a unique deal. Cause just as an example, my son, they'll say to him, well, how much more added pressure is on you having the name LeVar Arrington? And he says, I've been LeVar my whole life. And it puts things in perspective. For us, we look at it that way. But I think the advantage for Arch is Arch has been Arch his entire life. You know, he doesn't know to be somebody else Manning, right? He's Arch Manning from day one. And so he knows what it feels like to be who he is. He still has continued to perform at a high level. So, but there is a lot of pressure that comes with that as well. Like the fanfare would have massive proportion if he were to land in New Orleans. The amount of being marketable and that value would be at an epic proportion. But there's also the idea if he plays poorly, that's going to be massive too. Believe you me, it's a rough one.
0: Something
2: to take into consideration.
0: You know, how many quarterbacks are, as it stands right now, getting drafted before him? If you had to guess, Brady.
3: Well, I actually think that depends on a lot of things. I mean, look, they've got a big one this week. They had the Red Rivalry Showdown. It's funny. The narrative surrounding John Mateer and Arch Manning are what? Like, John Mateer went from being a quarterback, talked about maybe being the Heisman race, maybe being a guy we looked at as being drafted somewhere high in the draft. Maybe not a first-round pick, but, you know, second, third, something like that. And their season has not gotten off to a good start. They got beat in Michigan. Then they kind of struggled a bit, too, offensively. Got beat by Georgia bad. And his stock's dropped. He's looked at his guys. He's now no chance of a first round guy. Maybe not second, third. He hasn't played quite, very well. He actually has some better stats than Manning. Again, no one talks about that. And now when you break it down, there's some differences, right? Like Manning, for example, in the Ohio State game didn't blow you away with the box score. They got the win and he helped, put together a fourth quarter comeback. Now, granted, a missed field goal, some mistakes by Ohio State down the stretch, that kind of led to that. But, he hit a wide open Ryan Wingo in the first half, dropped it. He hit Cam Coleman down the field, diving catch. Somehow that thing pops up to be an interception. So some of the stats are a bit skewed because of that. But that being said, it hasn't been like he's played lights out. I mean, he struggled even a little bit versus UTSA after that Ohio State win. Tennessee kind of got out of there with a win, which is, again, you play in these tough road environments. That's all you're tasked with doing. Find a way to help your team win the game. My concern is when you look at some of the other guys, Drew Mestemaker in particular, who I might say I'm taking number one right now. Dante Moore's actually had a better season than people probably want to give him credit. Now he's hurt. So I don't know what that will look like from an evaluation standpoint when he'll be back. But he actually has helped his team carry his team at times. CJ Carr looks phenomenal. I mean, there's Darian Mensah looks really good. There's a number of quarterbacks who I would say at this juncture have had a better season. They've got better tape than Arch Manning. It just comes down to a lot of what LeVar mentioned. How do they view him holistically? Do they still see growth upside? Do they still see, this Manning family coming back in the NFL and how that'll impact things? All of that to me is the entire package. And a franchise like the New Orleans Saints that knows the Manning family well, I think that matters more too than maybe a team that doesn't have that history with the Manning family.
0: Mestemaker's only 20 years old. That's wild, man.
2: In today's college football, that is interesting. He's that young.
3: And even more so than that, he really hasn't played much quarterback. Like, you talk about a guy with upside. That guy more than anyone, and he's big. He's a freak athlete. He's got a very compact, simple motion, and just spits the ball out. It's awesome to watch his tape. But I would say, like, he to me right now would be my number one. If I was an NFL franchise, I'm looking for a guy who I'm like, all right, like, not talked about quite as much. No one really knows this guy. He reminds me of Josh Allen, not in like the arm strength aspect or even as athletic. But he's not that far off. And I think throwing-wise, I think he's further ahead than where Josh Allen was as far as accuracy and layering balls and everything else. Like, remember, Josh Allen took 3 years. And really adding Stephon Diggs before he felt like he could start to become the player he is now.
0: Tankathon, the website Tankathon, has a mock draft up, and they've got Mestemaker going in the second round. Pick number 48.
3: Yeah.
0: To the
3: Trust
0: Atlanta
3: me, no one in the NFL office is looking at Tankathon, all right? and also, some of these things don't factor into guys who have draft eligibility that will decide to come out. Like, I saw some where they didn't have CJ Carr as a first-round pick, and I'm like, okay. This is where it stops, like, even talking to someone who has no clue, but they've got scratchmyback.com draft 2027, and they're like, hey. I'm telling you, I went to the combine one time, and this is back when I was working for another radio station, and for some reason, there was an issue with credentials, so I had to, like, stand in line and go get credentials, and I'll never forget some of the names you would get, like, you know, my mom's got a hairychest.com draft 2027. Like, it was like some random website. You're like, these guys, like, they get credentials to go into the NFL combine. Oh, no. It's like, I've got five brothers, draft 2027.com. Like, okay.
0: So anybody gets a credential there.
3: Basically, for the combine, they want to make it look and feel like it's some big deal, and that you get all these different cats who come out of the woodwork who just have a website for the draft somewhere, and they get credentialed. They find a way of getting credentialed for it. Mm. 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It's like you get a lot of people who are interested in the draft. They love playing general manager.
0: Mm. 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See if we can
3: we'll get it done. 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
0: It is Two Pros and a Cup of Joe here on Fox Sports Radio. LeVar Arrington, Brady Quinn, Jonas Knox with you here. We are going to have the usuals coming up later on. We do have another edition of In Case You Missed It. We're also going to catch up with our guy Pete Prisco, the red ass of this show. Every Tuesday, he'll be yours coming up in hour three of the program. And we've got the leftovers. All of it is yours here on this three-hour extravaganza all the way up until 9 a.m. Eastern time, 6 o'clock Pacific. And, you know, speaking of the NFL, could we be seeing the return of a potential Hall of Famer? That'll be yours right here on Fox Sports Radio. 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
8: It was week 4 in the NFL. The Jaguars found an ugly win in Cincinnati, while the LA Rams finished strong in Philly. The Seahawks unplugged a Chargers comeback, and Dak Prescott's Cowboys hogtied the Texans. It's week 5 in the NFL. 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
23: 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I feel like a
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2: Yeah. Spook season. Yeah. Whoa. What's going on here?
4: Var, what are you watching?
2: Hey, man, I heard the Mikey Myers music come on, and there's a whole bunch of, whoa, afros, and whoa. They're running amok up in here right now, man.
0: I'm just telling you, Coop, it's I don't know who it is. It's either Coop or Lorena. But whoever's got control of the TVs.
2: Hey, bro, this, whatever this show is, it's, it's one step away from P-Hub, if you know what I mean.
0: What is P-Hub?
2: Yeah, you fill in the blank.
0: Oh. I will.
4: I knew it. It was Carrie. The movie is Carrie that is on the TV right now.
2: Oh, wow. All right.
0: I'll leave it alone.
2: Yeah, that's man.
0: There. I'll
2: Carrie these. will. That's what that movie should be called. What is going on? What is going on?
0: It is two pros and a cup of Joe here on Fox Sports Radio. LeVar Arrington, Brady Quinn, Jonas Knox with you. We are going to have another edition of In Case You Missed It coming up here a little over 15 minutes from now. That'll be yours right here on FSR. But we are brought to you in part by our friends at DraftKings. The wait is over. Football is here. So is DraftKings. And DraftKings is now live in all 50 states. One app, every sport, all 50 states. Right now, use the promo code Two Pros. 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The crown is yours. So Tyreek Hill's agent, Drew Rosenhaus, spoke with Adam Schefter yesterday and said, quote, "I would anticipate Tyreek potentially signing with the team over the next few days." Now, last time we talked about Tyreek Hill, he was trying to tell everybody and show everybody that he was having issues, you know, getting the same burst or get off that he had previously before his injuries and all that. He's obviously currently not with an NFL team as he recovers from his injury. But now the Kansas City Chiefs find themselves in a spot to where, I don't know, maybe you could use a little help at the receiver position, especially considering, you know, a guy who was having, you know, the best game of his career, his ankle ended up turning the wrong direction as he stood on it, which is one of the more bizarre things I've seen. Hey. Tyquan Thornton. And the news came out that he's going to be out for 12 to 16 weeks. They had surgery. He flew back with the team. So now the Chiefs have, you know, potentially a need at that position. So does Tyreek Hill and a reunion of Tyreek Hill and the Kansas City Chiefs make a lot of sense at this point?
3: I mean, is it worth trying it? I mean, given Tyquan Thornton, we don't know how long he's going to be out, but he was their deep threat. I mean, they need someone to be able to come help take the top off of defense. I would say he's familiar with the system. He's familiar with the guys on the team. It's a full circle moment. I feel like it'd make a lot of sense from that standpoint.
2: Can he still take the top off of a defense would be my biggest question. And I guess that's a workout.
3: He's still going to have it, man. Because here's the other thing is he's I don't mean this to sound bad in any way. He's tiny. Like, those guys pop back from these sorts of injuries faster than, like, the big dudes. Like, if it was a bigger, long-legged, taller, wider, I'd be like, I don't know. But when you're, like, a little nugget like him, like, and I don't know. I feel like they come back a little faster. Is that not, you don't feel like that's the case?
0: Is his ACL smaller? Does he have a smaller ACL?
3: Theoretically, it probably is a little smaller. But I'm just saying, LeVar, your Achilles versus, like, if it was Tyreek Hill's. Yeah. You know what I'm saying? Like, you've got a lot more pressure and weight and, like, everything else from, like, being in the trenches, all that. I just feel like it's different.
2: I mean, you could be right. You could be right. I don't know. I mean, how old is he?
3: I mean, he's getting up there. He's 31, 32 maybe.
2: I mean,
3: Jonas,
2: It's a workout.
3: How would a horse jockey recover from an ACL tear, Jones?
0: Oh, it's a good question. Well, they don't really tear their ACLs much.
2: But what if they were to?
0: Well, if they fall off a curb, that's another story. But I would say Tyreek Hill, looking at his age, he's 32. Yeah, he's getting up there. I was just unaware that, you know, the ACL would be smaller and it would be a faster heal in a shorter human being.
2: I think healing times are healing times in terms of the surgical aspect of it, but weight bearing, I mean, I can see the logic that you know, Q presented. I just, for me, it's a workout, right? Well, what it comes down to is he's a workout away. You work him out. You see how he runs. You see how he runs the routes, how he gets in and out of the routes. Can he stretch the field in the workouts? And you make your decision. It can't hurt, right? Like, it's not going to cost. Do you guys think Rosenhaus is doing this for this to be a high cost signing? I don't think they're going to demand too much.
0: No way.
2: Yeah, you're not going to demand. So if you're going to get them at a valued price, why not try it? Why not try it? Eric Bieniemy is back. That's why the offense is doing more again.
0: Your guy, Eric Bieniemy.
2: Yeah. You know, you just get the whole band back together one last go, like one more time. You know what I mean? Like, let's do it one more time.
0: I mean, you may as well. You know, they're one of the undefeated teams in the league. You know, so he gets an opportunity to go back to Kansas City. Travis Kelce's back. You know, you just try and dust this thing off and make it work again. I wonder how many other teams would be interested in Tyreek Hill at this point. Because it just, you know, if he loses, if his superpower is his speed, and that was damn, because that was a pretty significant injury he had. I mean, his leg was facing the wrong direction. And so if his superpower is his speed, I just wonder, does this version of him make sense for anybody outside of Kansas City?
2: I just don't think you will know until he does it.
3: Yeah,
2: until you try it.
0: And also,
3: that's the problem. Don't you feel like you're willing to take more risk on him if you're Kansas City and signing him because of your situation, but also the history? It's like, you know, we've all been there. You know, you're dating a girl. It's like, well, I've been with her before, and I kind of know what to expect. And the good times were great, but you know, the bad times could be. So, I just feel like you're more apt to be like, I'm willing to get back with that.
0: The devil the devil not the one you don't.
3: That's the best way of putting it, but okay.
0: Yeah.
2: Such a dark representation.
0: Now, what was his best 40 was what, a 4.2? Was it like in that range? So
3: I believe so, something like that.
0: So if you had to guess, what does a 40 look like following his injury? Like, there's got to be some sort of a chart that they do to where you tear your ACL, it drops, you know, 0.2 of a second.
3: Is there some sort of chart that does this?
2: I don't think so. And I don't know that that's necessarily, I think that's like a myth as well. Like, that's unfounded.
3: Yeah, I agree.
0: You
2: could still be just as fast as you were pre-injury as you were.
0: Really?
2: As you are. Yeah.
3: Yeah. Oh, yeah. Okay. Oh, yeah.
0: Let's see the significance of Tyreek Hill's injury here. Let's see. If this, because
3: LeVar, do you think Jonas is like grabbing for things at this point?
2: Maybe that's what he's doing. Yeah. He's only got to grab for 2 more minutes.
0: All right, so.

0: was a cheapo. You know, I got it on discount, and you know, you just go and find something that works with your shoulders. And the pants are about to split. They're not really quality pants, I would say that. But the you know, everything up top was fine, and the white shirt I had underneath, I didn't realize until afterwards that there was holes in the back of it, so that didn't show up on television. But hey, you know, mix in some baby blue. And they were trying to call it Carolina blue, which I'm not a fan of, especially this weekend with them playing Notre Dame. I don't want to piss Brady off. But went with a little baby blue. You know, that's how do you pick your suits for Big Noon, Brady?
1: We have a wardrobe department. We actually, really? they pick it out. They do it so like everyone's not going to be clashing and stuff like that, I guess.
2: That's big time.
3: Yeah, Jonas, do you and Mario something. Ever try to coordinate?
2: Is it Mario
1: or Mario?
0: Mario.
2: Do you guys have a wardrobe?
3: Like a little video chat before you go in? Like, what are you wearing today, my guy?
2: No. Do y'all have a wardrobe coordinator like Big Noon?
0: No. That's not the, Our location is featured every week with a Bubba Gump Shrimp Company sign.
3: Yeah.
0: That's what we get.
1: Nice. That's
0: our spot. So.
1: Yeah.
0: That'll wrap up this discussion on Tyreek Hill's ACL that turned into a baby blue suit. So
2: it's 42. We made it.
1: Well,
2: so.
1: I mean, Jonas, you don't need to get upset about it. I thought I should compliment you.
0: No, I'm not upset. No, I'm just saying. I think it's fair to put a button on this whole thing. We got to get to break.
2: Speaking of ACLs and legs and stuff like that, nice. Your boy Cam Scatterboot. I mean, did they launch a commercials extravaganza or what on him? I'm telling you, New York players, man. New York players. They go nuts when you get a personality that plays for a New York team. It's the wildest thing. Like, he's like on like 3-4 commercials now.
0: Is he really?
2: Yeah.
1: Yeah, he's on a lot.
0: I don't know.
1: That haircut's something, too.
2: It's something else.
1: Think you got a bowl of soup with that haircut?
2: 100%.
1: Yeah.
2: 100%.
1: LeVar, can you name what movie reference that's from?
2: No.
1: That's sad.
2: What is it? Animal House?
1: Caddyshack.
2: I knew it was something old. I don't really remember a lot of references from movies, though.
0: You got to watch Caddyshack.
2: I remember it. It had a lot of...
1: It had a scene that would definitely pique your interest. Oh,
2: all right, I'm going to go watch
0: it.
4: I want a hamburger. No, a cheeseburger. I want a hot dog. I want a milkshake. I want potato chips.
5: You'll get nothing and like it.
2: Dang. All right.
0: Great movie. It is Two Pros and a Cup of Joe here on Fox Sports Radio.
1: Cutterball.
0: Lamar Arrington.
1: Cutterball.
0: Brady Quinn, Jonas Knox with you. Up next, we will have another edition of In Case You Missed It, and that's yours right here on FSR.
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3: Heading out this morning, 71 southbound, looking good, coming from Buckner and Crestwood into the Snyder Freeway ramps. No problems past the Waterson and in towards Zorn Avenue. You watch one stalled vehicle on 65 northbound near the outer loop. 65 southbound, looking good through Clarksville and Jeff. Kennedy Bridge up to speed. No problems or backups yet on the 2nd Street Bridge. And no problems yet on Cane Run or Dixie heading up to your Waterson ramps. I'm Bobby Ellis from the Total Traffic Center.
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0: Rose and a cup of Joe, Fox Sports Radio. LeVar Arrington, Brady Quinn, Jonas Knox with you here. Coming up, top of next hour, we're going to call it a little over 10 minutes from now. We do have the results in, and somebody was way off on a projection when it came to some punishments handed out in the world of sports. We'll get into that for you right here on FSR. Before we get to another edition of In Case You Missed It, though, be sure to check out our YouTube channel for the show. 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Again, that's 2PROSFSR. 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
2: Good thing the guys are here to bring you
1: In Case You Missed It.
0: So I don't know if you guys had a chance to see the video that started surfacing on social media of the Eagles and Rams game where in Philadelphia, and LeVar's talked about the behavior of Philly fans before on this show, the fans started throwing up middle fingers and yelling at the Rams coaching staff who was sitting in the coach's booth during the game. And they were firing drinks at the window.
3: No.
0: To which Rams assistant coaches returned double middle fingers. They went double barrel with the middle bird and let it fly back to the fans. To which Sean McVay, who needs a throat lozenge in a hurry, spoke about it yesterday.
4: Yep, we talked about it. You know, we'll be better in those situations. I've been a part of that situation where when I was in Washington calling it from the booth, and you get excited and emotional. And I'll tell you what, they might have been. You know, we'll learn from that. We'll be better. Those fans are really into it, but I know that we want to make sure that we're representing the class and just the calm steadiness that we want to have while also being emotionally into it. And there's ways that we can have that reflected. We did talk about it, and that won't be an issue moving forward.
0: So these guys are just up there trying to call a game, and they're trying to just do their job, and these fans are throwing up middle fingers, and then of course some snake in the grass is filming it, and next thing you know, those guys are the ones getting reprimanded by their coach. Come on, man.
3: Doesn't the middle finger mean different things in different cultures? Like, do you know the like a V sign? If you took your index and middle fingers in the V shape with your palm facing inward, that I believe in like Ireland and UK is kind of like what we look at like as the middle finger, the equivalent.
0: Really?
3: Or like a thumbs up. Yeah, like a thumbs up in the Middle East. Not positive, all right? Not positive. It's more of a vulgar insult. Like, when you give them the thumbs up, you're saying that thumb goes somewhere.
5: Death.
0: Type, right? Oh,
5: yeah.
0: Wow.
5: No. Because I thought in medieval days, thumbs down was positive, thumbs up was negative. For death.
3: No, I think they usually they're beheading him when they did a thumbs down.
5: Yeah. No, thumbs down was actually positive. Thumbs up was the negative.
0: Oh,
5: the thumbs up was off with the head.
3: But is there a chance that maybe the Philly fans were signaling something different to the Los Angeles fans, and there's just a clash of culture here? What do you think?
0: I mean, they fired. I'm assuming it was water at that window so hard it exploded. Yeah, this is interesting. The V sign in Ireland depends entirely on which way your palm is facing. Look at Braden T. Quinn. For all you people that are like, oh, he's Italian, not Irish. Stop. Palm facing outward, away from you. Stop. Friendly sign for peace, so or the number two, just like in the United States, but the palm facing inward is a very rude gesture.
5: Yeah. Well, you mean inward. Like,
3: it's
5: inward
3: weird that Lorena gives me the thumbs up all the time. I don't really get that.
0: Is that?
5: So, oh, wow.
3: Why
6: I
3: is
6: have
3: that,
6: a
3: Lorena?
6: Really good hitchhiker's thumb. I'm really proud of it. It goes really far back.
5: Not very big, though.
6: No, I have tiny hands.
3: Yeah. Oh, all right. Well, I'm sure some people feel good about that.
5: I mean,
0: if you need a confidence boost.
5: Go to break.
6: Oh, Jonas.
0: Hey, it's Jonas Knox. Hey, it's Jonas Knox, and here's something most roofing companies probably won't tell you. 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
10: As you roll out this morning, overall your traffic picture looking good. A little crowded on 64 and 71 into the junction ramps. No big delays yet through Clarksville and Jeff and over to Kennedy. Not seeing any major backups on the 2nd Street Bridge and 64 eastbound. Fairly smooth ride coming off those Georgetown ramps and all the way in through the Knobs and through New Albany and across the Sherman Mountain Bridge. Dixie Highway starting to build as you approach the Waterson Expressway ramps. I'm Bobby Ellis from the Total Traffic Center.
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8: 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Yes, it is the 6th of October, 2026. It is 7:05. I am the brand. I'm baldy, slick, cheap, all the names that everyone gives me. I'm all of those. I can handle the badge. I love to wear the badge of honor. I'm the Grinch. I just didn't steal Christmas. I just steal all the joy from Kentucky fans. That's all. But anyway, I was laughing because Rick said, 3-2-1, you're up. I said, Rick, I'm ready. Rick, in. There's no Gus. The boss is gone today. There's no Shannon. Parts unknown with Matt Jones. There's just Rick. So, Rick, welcome to the show. How are you?
9: Oh, good to be here, Jerry. I'm doing fine.
8: Great. Well, my phone number is 502-571-7900. That's 502-571-7900. This is Sports Talk 790 WKRD. I think that's got all the news out of the way. I do have a co-host today. I'm going to throw him under the bus, back the bus up, throw him under again, and back the bus up again. An 18-wheeler, no van, no cars, 18-wheeler. So let's just welcome the one and only Scott Boage to the show. Scott, how are you?
10: Oh, I'm great. But before we get that bus rolling, you throw me under the bus, you forgot some of your other names, Alligator Arms. Mr. Swings from the Left, Hits It Right. On and
8: Alligator Arms, I like.
10: Walks away with a bogey.
8: Yes. I've got a lot of names. I can handle all the badges.
10: A lot of names you left out.
8: I do. I have a lot that I left out. I could be saying for days. But that's okay, Scott. I wear them with a badge of honor. That's all that I can say. Now, what I will say is this.
10: Let's get the bus rolling.
8: Yeah. Let's get the bus rolling. Everyone knows we've got a $1,000 contest. Everyone knows that Down and Country Ford, Commonwealth Dodge, Billy Hayes has given me the opportunity to give to you all $1,000. That's a lot of money. And next year, we'll probably double it. But again, Town and Country, go see them. Great people. Chuck Kane, everyone. Commonwealth Dodge, I told you all. I've had every car you can have, and my TRX is the best truck car I've ever driven. That's all there is to it. Now, kind of hard on gas, but right now we just have to grin and bear it. So, Scott, you came up with this elaborate, beautiful app. It's beautiful now. Everyone's giving you, but now that this app's got cracks in it, everybody, like Southside, everybody's going to tell me the buck stops with me. But I'm still throwing you under the bus. So I want you to explain to people, first and foremost, Anthony Thornton, I called you out as my winner yesterday. I was not delusional. You all know I don't do drugs. I had not smoked any marijuana. I did one time my freshman year at Louisville. That's the truth. I'm not lying. One time. I didn't inhale. I puffed it, blew it out, said, why'd I do that dumb SHI? And I've never done it again. But nobody's perfect. I did do but I'm not under any influence. Scott had you winning yesterday, Anthony. I'm in Charlotte, North Carolina. I'm going to the ACC Media Day. I open up my laptop at 4:59. I started texting people. This is a fact. People can tell you I was texting at 5:03. And I looked and said, sleepless? I just announced Anthony. So Anthony, I'm throwing Scott under the bus. Scott did it. I don't think you're the winner. You were really good, but something's happened. I'm going to now throw it to Scott. Scott explained to you, Anthony, how you lost $75. That's all I know. I have to follow suit. I'm the one who writes the checks. But Anthony, if you got an issue, you got to take it up. Scott Bowage, I'll give you his telephone number and address when you call me. Scott, what happened?
10: So somehow there was a little glitch in the system where we had 34
8: hey, Scott.
10: People.
8: Hold up, Scott. Hold up, Scott. Hold up, Scott. And this is correct. I have to correct you. We left off every nickname. The one I do love, I've got it on my desk, the discount. I love that. And I sent out the cards to the gentleman I promised. I sent those out on Monday, so you should be receiving them soon. But I love that, the discount. I love that. I'm the discount man, Scott. That's all. So go ahead. What happened with the contest? Why isn't Anthony Thornton the winner? How did Sleepless slip in? What happened?
10: All right. So, again, there was 34 people who signed up last week online or called in. And somehow, when the leaderboard was showing on the website, there was only 11 people that were showing up. So, I don't know how I didn't get a chance to correct it in time before you went on the air yesterday, but once I corrected it, then Sleepless and Joe did have all four picks correct from last week. Okay. And Anthony and just about everybody else. Yeah, there was, out of 34 picks, there were 25 that had three or more. So, but Joe and Sleepless were the only ones that got all four picks correct. So okay. We apologize to Anthony Thornton. You can take all that out with management, not me.
8: See, I know Anthony. But again, I tailgate with Anthony. I may see Anthony this Saturday, Scott, and I'm throwing you under the bus. You just wait. That's all.
10: Well,
8: Anthony moved his
10: tailgate
8: spot.
10: Being that I can't
8: spot.
10: Sit still, I may be a little hard to find.
8: You might be hard to find. That's, you are parts unknown. I don't know, Anthony. I don't know where the boy works. I really don't know what he does. Now, congratulations to Sleepless. You are the winner, 4-0. I want you now to speak on the problem that we're having when people call compared to when they do it online, Scott. Explain that to them so they'll understand. We've got it all correct. I don't want anybody to worry. The person that wins the most is going to win the $1,000. I don't care who it is. And we have all the names, but tell them the second problem, because the gentleman sent me something that I sent to you yesterday. Explain that to him. What is transpiring with these names, Scott?
10: Yeah. So, again, this is still a work in progress, and we're trying to do the best we can to get more people involved with this, because we want to give away some money. And absolutely. When people go online, they'll type their first name and their last name in. When they call in, if we don't know who they are, sometimes we'll just take the first name and their last initial. So that will show they have two different sets of picks in for different weeks. If they call in on week one and they put their full name in, if they go online on week one and they put their full name in, then week two they just do their initials. Now you're going to have a full name and then last initial as two separate entries for the whole season. So exactly. We're going back in and combining those names. So we've got it fixed where when we type those names in, the full name should pop up and we'll have everybody under one. But we do have all of the picks and we will work on it. It's a little bit of a process trying to get in because we do have a lot of people who have called in and done it online. which is great, but we just now have to get everybody combined. But your scores, like Coach said, they're all in the system, so you don't have to worry about it. The gentleman who sent the email yesterday, we got him corrected, got all of his picks in there, so we're still working.
8: Right. So I want everyone to, before we go to our first break, that there's certain people that call in that I've spoke to that do not mind me saying their last name. I will not say your last name to 95% of my callers. I won't do that because you don't need people to know. A lot of people don't want to know, have people know that they're called. Don't do that. There are only a few that you'll hear me say, like Ron, everyone knows Ron's part of the show. I say he and Patty's last name, or Blandon, who've been calling in, but I try to stay away as much as possible. I slip. I'm just not perfect. But I do not, 90% of 95% of the time, hear your name called at all, your last name. So that's why I just want you to understand, I usually speak to people that I do that with, but I will not do that with everyone. So I don't want you to worry about, yes, we see your last name. I will not say your last name on the show. That is not anybody's business. And I want you to enjoy the contest. So that's all. There are a few people, though, that have called the show. I know they know. They have no problem with it. But other than that, I'll stay with your nicknames. I'll stay away. I will not go to the last names. I just don't. And that's all. I just wanted y'all to understand that. So Scotty messed it up. I'm fixing it. Like always, management has to step in. And that's how these things go. But we are correcting it. And one, Ron and Patty. There's a Ron last name, and then there's a Ron. We're combining them. So right now, the leader, Scott, I want you to go to the season leader. Now, I've got Blandon Corley with 15. Is that correct? I've got Southside Chuck with 15. I've got Brian with 15. I've got Bob with 15. I've got Anthony Thornton, of course. You guys, he's a kicker at UK. Played for UK, Tailgates, that's my guy. You all know him. I met his dad. But there are a few people that fall in that category, but I do not do that with everyone. So we've got my guy, Dwight, with 14. Everybody knows Mike Brown. He's a trip. He's got 14. If I could send you my phone with that damn Mike Brown, I'd make millions, Scott. If I could just publicize my phone, I'd make millions, I'm telling you. So I just want everyone to know, Ron, you've got 13. We have them, and it's just the beginning. This thing is close. There's so many people that are really in this to win it. So I just wanted people to know. Now, it's 7:17. We're going to throw it to break when we come back. I just don't understand, and you're going to explain it to me, Scott, how the University of Kentucky was underdogs going to South Carolina. Underdogs, I do believe. Win the game, dynamic fashion, overtime, run off the field, and drop out of the top 25. That part I don't understand. But we'll talk about it more after the break. This is
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8: 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It is 7:20. 8 o'clock is right around the corner. So if you need to be there, you should be moving. Get in your car early so you can be safe going to work. That's all. Loved ones are out there. Scott, the SEC is almost the entire top 25 in college football. You've got number one, Texas. Number two, Georgia. Number six, Alabama. Number nine, Ole Miss. A lot of people don't think they should be there. Oh, gosh. Number 10, LSU, which is Kentucky's opponent. Number 14, Missouri, which, boy, did Missouri just beat the brakes off Florida. Florida beats the brakes off Ole Miss. And then Missouri, and I mean, just got destroyed. So, Scott.
10: That was shocking.
8: Who knows? I mean, Missouri destroyed them. They're at 14. Tennessee's at 15, may have a new quarterback in there. They're at 15. Mississippi State's at 17. And Kentucky dropped from 23 to 26 with a win on the road in a game they were expected to lose. Makes sense of no sense, Scott. Help me.
10: I'm still confused. When you look at
8: great
10: Mississippi State.
8: Okay.
10: So I don't know if when they beat Minnesota, they went to Minnesota, who just beat Michigan. Mm-hmm. I don't know if that helps because they beat South Carolina, they beat Missouri, but Kentucky mm-hmm. I would say the only thing that may have hurt Kentucky is that their two pay games that they played.
8: But, Scott, they played the pay games before they were ranked 23rd after the pay games. So I don't know how that could hurt them. They were ranked 23rd. They had already played them. It's not like they played a pay game last week. They played South Carolina.
10: I'm trying to make sense of it. The only thing I could think of is a formula that when you look at strength of schedule, something along those lines that would keep them out. Like I don't get it. I mean, Pittsburgh's 5-0. But then you have SMU who lost to Louisville. Hurting them.
8: That's a bad loss now. It's a bad loss now, Scott.
10: That's really a bad loss.
8: Lost to Wake Forest and NC
10: State. Yeah.
8: Now, that's just the truth. So I don't know how, when I'm looking at this. You can't make sense of it. I've got people sending me texts, and I got a person on the line. I'm coming to you in a second, Joe S. But I just want people to understand, you can't make sense of these college rating systems. Now, we get upset when we use Matrix. We get upset when we just have people in their opinion. There just seems to be no way to do this, Scott.
10: Right.
8: I don't know if there is a legitimate way to do it. I just know that I don't understand how a University of Kentucky, Vegas is supposed to lose by three. They find a way to win the game on a great comeback. Okay, now, you can say South Carolina's awful if you want to, and that Coach Beamer's going to lose his job. Okay, those things are true. But there was still Las Vegas expected Kentucky to lose. They find a way to win the game. And the rankings come out on Sunday, and next thing you know, they've dropped out. I told someone they'll go to 16-17. They said, nah. And this is a Kentucky fan. I said, not that far. I said, you're right. They'll definitely go to 19-20. I thought that, Scott. Yep, they're out of the top 25. So now that they are, and they have LSU coming to Kentucky. No more victories, but if they play a great game and LSU wins a squeaker, do they jump back in the top 25 for playing LSU well? Or do they drop them further? A lot of Cat fans always tell me that they're harder on Kentucky. We've never talked about it football-wise. We've always talked about it basketball-wise. We've never spoke about it football-wise. But, Scott, that one, this one makes me scratch my head. I just don't understand how they slipped. If anyone knows, if anyone has a true opinion, call me and let me know. Scott, we're going to get to our first caller. Joe S., welcome to Esports Radio. Maybe you can help me. How did Kentucky drop out of the top 25? How are you?
14: I got my work today.
8: Good. How you doing? You ready to get your scores in?
14: Yeah, I'm ready to get my scores, brother.
8: Kentucky LSU.
14: Man, I'm going to tell you, man, that's going to be a...
8: Who's favorite?
14: Oh, that's going to be some game. I'll take LSU.
8: And what's your score?
14: It's going to be 28-21.
8: Okay.
15: All right.
8: Scott, put that in for Joe S. Yep. Joe, IU 5-0 at Nebraska 5-0.
14: Oh, it'd be a blowout. Give me IU.
8: Oh, you're taking IU in a blowout. Okay.
14: Yes, sir.
8: Is that Nebraska 5-0? Hopefully, Nebraska can turn the corner. You've got Georgia. A lot of people think that they're better than Texas. Number two in the country, Kirby Smart against Alabama. I'm going to throw this out. I didn't know this until last night. Do you all know that DeBoers has beaten Kirby Smart 2 out of 3, Scott? Did you know that?
14: No, didn't know that. Nope, didn't know that.
8: Yes, yes. I didn't either. I didn't either. Mm. Yes. So that's interesting, just to let you know. But that is Georgia at Alabama.
14: I'm going to go with Alabama on that one, brother.
8: Okay. Gotcha. Mm-hmm.
15: That's going to be
8: Alabama is improving. They really are. They're playing well.
15: Separates everybody.
14: Yeah. Mm-hmm.
8: I know. Tell me something. Joe, Louisville's got Florida State coming into town on Friday. I've got to be at my Midnight Madness at Simmons. I've got to be at the Louisville game. I've got to be at the Ballard Trinity football game. I got three places to be. I'm trying to get to all three. I'm being honest with you. I'm going to try to get to all three. But
14: if Louisville had beat Wake Forest, I would go to that game Friday night. But they're out of the playoffs now, so that game don't mean nothing. But I'm going to go ahead and take Louisville because Spencer's at home.
8: Joe. Yeah. Dang, Joe. Don't tell me how you really feel. Joe, are you disappointed?
14: We done lost too many close games with stupid mistakes at the end. Should have protected the ball, but he didn't.
8: Yes.
14: Yep.
8: Yeah. Well, I mean, yes, three turnovers in the red. Lose by three is difficult. So, no, I agree that, Joe, but we need you to have your butts in the seat, Joe. We really need you to go.
14: Well, I can't really make the rules.
8: Okay. I tried. Yeah. Josh, yeah. I tried, Josh. I tried. I'm trying to get people in the stadium. So, anyway. Got you down, Joe. We appreciate you.
14: Thank you, sir. Appreciate it. Bye.
8: Thank you. Scott, we got our next caller on, but what do you think before I bring them on? What do you, I mean, Did you hear him say the game means nothing? I'm not going. All I'm going to say at this Louisville fan is to you for the last time. Coach Brohm should not be fired. He's done an adequate job at Louisville. He's gotten worse each year. That is troubling. The only issue is that we said that in the summer when he was forcing a new contract on my school, the University of Louisville. I am a Louisville fan. I really am. Admit that. I just get frustrated when they bend over for coaches. It's a great place to be. It's a great city. It's got a great fan base, but we bend over for coaches. And all I'm saying is this, forget all this other stuff, all the press conferences, what makes us feel good, hurrah, hurrah. If coaches paying butts in seats, they get no extensions. They write out their first contract. They come in a year out before it's over. We sit down, we work out another one. But no one should go to Josh Hurd if they're not increasing the enrollment drastically. Do not more. I'm just going to say it for Josh. Don't call him. That's all. We need the money for the players. No matter how much everyone hates it, no matter how many antitrust laws college athletics wants to break, and it does, we need the money for the players. No one is going to see coaches. See Coach Brohm. He's a great coach, but no one's doing that. That's all there is to it. So let's stop doing that. That's all. Who's my next caller? Who do I have? Is it Mike? Who's that? Rick, who do I have? Mike B., welcome to Esports Radio. How are you?
17: Good morning, Jerry and Scott.
8: Oh, yes. No, no. This is Mike Brown. He gets called out.
17: Yeah.
8: Mike, you get called out. What's up? Hey, Mike, if I could just show him what you send me on my phone, I'd make millions.
17: Some things you probably don't want to.
8: I know we can't, boy, but we make millions. It's not, but Scott, it's not bad. I want people to know. No, there's nothing we could not show. Some people would say,
17: yeah,
8: maybe
17: that's true.
8: That's close to the line, but that's not true, Mike. We could,
17: no.
8: I could show everything you sent me. That's the truth. But anyway, Mike.
17: It's just for laughs.
8: How did they drop out of the top 25?
17: I texted you the other night. I don't know. That is crazy.
8: Nope.
17: Everybody knows that unless it's a coach's poll, it don't count. In football and basketball, it doesn't count.
8: I agree.
17: You got a bunch of people who sit on their butt and type behind a computer and go to a game occasionally, and they put their 2 cents worth in, and we're supposed to follow what they say.
8: Right.
15: If we're looking at the coaches' poll, Kentucky's number 25, and they weren't ranked.
8: There you go.
15: Last week.
8: Last week.
15: They're
8: exactly.
15: In the coaches' poll.
8: That is correct. I'm glad. But that AP, that Associated Press, we like to put some credence behind that. I want to be a voting member. I can't ever get on anything, though, Mike. I don't know what the deal is. I don't.
17: Rick, too many U of L people don't want you on that, Jerry.
8: but no, honestly, that AP is interesting. But, yes, in the coaches' poll, Kentucky is number 25. They were not in last week, so the win did help. Thank you, Lord, for the coaches. That's all I can say. Makes no sense with the AP. So, Mike, let's get these scores in.
17: All right.
8: Got your chest stuck out. Season's not over.
17: I got my chest stuck out. Now, the only reason why I'm saying this is because I want your money.
8: So you're 40,
17: 41, 41, 24 LSU.
8: Oh, 41, 24.
15: That's already Scott. Taken.
8: Taken.
17: All right. Give me
8: 42 to 21. Or 24. 24. 24,
15: gotcha.
8: Gotcha. 42-24. LSU 42, Kentucky
17: 24. Now, Mike, only reason because I want your money.
8: I love you, brother.
17: But okay. you're gonna be the first phone call when it happens.
8: I got you. IU at Nebraska. Both teams are 5-0.
17: Indiana.
8: Okay. Georgia at Alabama. DeBoers has beat Kirby more than Kirby's beat him. He's 2-1.
17: I'm going to go with Georgia.
8: Okay. Louisville Friday night against Florida. Go ahead.
17: I was going to say, I just drove by a house. He's full, got a Christmas decoration in their front yard. We ain't even made it to Halloween yet. Go ahead.
8: It's time. I'm like that. It's Halloween.
17: I hate saying this because both these teams are horrible. They're dirty. Neither one of them is going, I'm going to take them fighting chickens.
8: Yes! Say it again. Say fighting Cardinals. Just go C-A-R-D-S.
17: I'm taking the fighting chickens.
8: A-R-D-S. Cards. Go on. Come on, Mike. Join in.
17: No. Can't do it.
8: Mike.
17: Not going to happen.
8: I've got you on record picking your Cardinals. I appreciate that, Mike.
17: No. They ain't my Cardinals. No.
8: Mike, I appreciate it. Everyone got to hear it all over the radio waves. Yes. Mike, tell me something. Tell my man at Highway Muffler I said hello. I haven't been by.
17: Doug? Okay.
8: Doug, I said hello. So, Mike, we've got you in. I'm going to get to break. Like I've got you
17: all on tape. Are you going to the game Saturday?
8: I'm going to try to go. Oh, yes, Kentucky game, yes. It depends on how tired I am. But I've got four games in less than 12 hours I've got to make. I'm going to try to make
17: understand.
8: All. Are you going Saturday?
17: I've got my sister-in-law surprise 70th birthday party Friday night, so I don't know. It depends on how that goes.
8: I got you. Well, we'll talk as it gets closer.
17: I'll text you later.
8: Okay. See you, Mike.
17: All right, guys. Bye.
8: Bye. Scott, let's go to break. And no one knows, but you're 100% correct. The Associated Press is just an interesting group of guys. That's all we can say. It's 7:35. I want you all to know now, tomorrow I had to change my flight. So I will have a best of show on tomorrow. So we need to get our scores in today because we know Thursday I'm packed with Lee Sterling and callers. And Friday we got George Williams and everything goes off the rails. So we will not be on tomorrow. That's one less. So get them in today. The four games that matter. Kentucky LSU, of course, Indiana, Nebraska, Georgia, Alabama at Alabama, Louisville, Florida State on Friday night. It's Esports Radio. We'll talk to you in a minute.
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19: Good morning, everyone. Have one accident clearing up at Papa Level Road near your Waterson Expressway ramps. Otherwise, traffic moving fairly well up 65 northbound, up past the Snyder Freeway and the Waterson Expressway. A little busy up through Hospital Curve. Second Street Bridge is starting to back up there. Otherwise, watch for heavy traffic building on 64 eastbound coming off the ramps there at 150 in Floyd County. I'm Bobby Ellis from the Total Traffic Center.
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8: Welcome back to Eve Sports Radio. Well, I'm getting death threats, Scott. I sent it to Rick. Rick, I want you to verify this. I got a death threat. Someone says, this best of show have hump day on it, or he's taking me out. His name is Jimmy Beverly. He's another person I call out by name. Jimmy, I've already sent it to the police that you put out a death threat on me. Just want to let you know. Scott, it's crazy, Scott. We got the phone lines lined up like it's the Atlanta airport where I was yesterday. Smoothly, I did not have to report. Delta got me in and out. Everything was perfect.
1: Wow.
8: So let's go to last week's winner. Sleepless, welcome to Esports Radio. How are you?
3: Well, Mr. Eaves, I'm doing okay now. I just spoke with one of the lawyers down there at U of L, and they say I probably got a case against you and Scott for all the pain and suffering. I mean, I

0: Only national media does more than I, but you too. That's okay. It's I got you.
1: It's not Mr. Charity, Mr. Open Pockets. No, that's not him.
2: Boy. Not him. Oh, my goodness.
0: Mm-mm-mm. That's okay. That's okay. Let's get to it, sleepers. Kentucky, LSU. Who you going with?
2: Oh my gosh! You know what? I'm gonna take LSU only because it's at LSU, correct?
0: No, it's in Kentucky Saturday. No.
2: Oh, okay. Well, now give me the Cats. Give me the Cats.
0: I need your score.
2: Oh, you need a score on that game. Mm-hmm. Oh, okay. I'm sorry. Let's go Cats. 33-29.
0: Is that good, Scott?
1: Okay.
0: Kentucky 33, yep. LSU 29? Okay.
2: Correct.
0: IU, Nebraska. IU at Nebraska.
2: Give me Nebraska.
1: Okay.
0: Georgia at Alabama.
2: Give me Georgia.
0: Louisville at home against Florida State. Your school. Your Seminoles. Not criminals.
2: Wait a minute
0: Seminoles.
2: Now, sir. Wait a minute. I thought you said that this was supposed to be college games. This sounds like a couple of high school teams playing on a Friday night. You need to pick another game, sir.
0: You need to slow your roll. You can kill Florida State. Leave my cartons out of your mouth.
1: Will there be more people at the Ballard Trinity game?
0: You two have gotten beside yourselves.
2: At Simmons Madness. There'll be more of that. No, sir. No.
0: Who you think?
2: Well, I can't not pick FSU because, I mean, that's my team. So, yeah, give me my nose to my soul.
0: Okay.
2: Yeah.
0: You got you. Sleepless, I got to roll. I got people waiting. Love you, brother.
2: Do your thing. Thank you all.
0: Be safe out there. Scott, that man drives the biggest truck, one of those earth-moving trucks. I call it a tinker toy. He came and got, honestly, he won the Final Four contest. He bought one of my $100 tickets. He bought like three of them. He won, went to the room. You know about all that. You've done it with me before. Scotty pulled up in a truck outside Simmons. I was like, is that legal? Scott, huge. I said, is that legal to drive on the roads? That man can drive because that truck's huge. Let's get to David H. David H., welcome to Esports Radio.
3: Good morning.
0: How are you?
1: Good morning.
3: I'm doing good.
0: Good. So let's get with it. Can Kentucky pull the upset again? Can Kentucky pull the upset over LSU? What's your score?
3: 30-24, Kentucky.
0: Is Scott, is that taken?
1: Got it. Nope.
0: Okay, 30-24, Kentucky. IU at Nebraska?
3: I'm going Nebraska. I don't think IU's got the team they had last year. They ain't ran against nobody yet.
0: I said that 2 weeks ago because Northwestern played them close. Northwestern is better than we think. Kurt Cignetti said, you will see. Northwestern is better than I expected. They blew someone out last
1: week.
0: Yes, they are. So Kurt Cignetti knows what he's talking about, guys. We can say what we want. He's got a favorable schedule, but he doesn't get to pick his conference schedule. But he picks patsies early when he can. But that man, be honest with that. Georgia at Alabama.
3: Oh, Lord. I like Alabama. I like Georgia, too, but I can't take both of them.
0: Can't take both. It's at Bama. Who do you want?
3: Alabama.
1: Got him.
0: Louisville, Florida State, Friday night, LNN Stadium.
3: I would take your Cardinals, but they have beat me 2 weeks in a row. What the hell is he doing over there? Nothing?
0: Well, I guess. But are you going to take my Cardinals?
3: You got a lot of excuses. No, I can't take them against Florida State.
0: You going to take Florida State?
3: No, I'm not going to do it. Because Louisville ain't showed me nothing the last 2 weeks. They ain't got a safety, and they ain't got a quarterback.
0: They don't have a safety. For sure. Oh, Lincoln Keough's played well. He's played well. It's not his fault. They turned it over three times in the red zone. He played well.
3: The three losses that I've seen is your back is a backfield ain't worth nothing.
0: Yeah,
3: the safety
0: I can beat
3: and corners
0: the safeties
3: don't know how to play.
0: I agree. I could beat the safeties deep with two hip replacements and a knee replacement.
3: Easily.
0: Scott, I mean that. Easily. It's awful.
3: I'm 75 years old, and I think I

0: be.
1: I mean, easily, Scott. It's awful to watch them chasing wide receivers 5 yards behind them. It's like,
2: right.
1: What happened? It's their old saying. Nick Saban did say this.
0: What safety. Is he doing? I don't understand why they're not nowhere near.
1: I don't know what Coach Brown is doing. I don't know why that, but Nick Saban said, I play two deep safeties, Scott. Everyone knows 11 men on the field, two deep safeties. He says, you know what the number one rule is for two deep safeties? Don't let anybody get deeper than you, Scott. It's almost like what I said. Don't let anybody get deeper than you. I think Louisville right. needs to play four deep safeties and say one thing. Don't let anybody get deeper than you. I don't care what we do. I'm so tired of seeing people run wide open in the back.
0: That's the only way they're going to beat anybody. Look at them four guys back instead of two.
1: You're right. So I've got you down for Florida State, David. David, I got to get to break. I got a caller waiting, so I'm going to go to break. When I call on my next caller, I might have to assassinate him, but that's just between he and I. So we're going to go to break. Appreciate your call, sir. Thank you. It's the Esports Ray, and thank you for listening. At 75, you up early. You sound like you sprung. You're not 75. You're just 57, and you know, I can't turn mine around. I get older, so just wait till I can. It's Esports Radio. We'll talk to you in a second.
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5: Good morning, everyone. Have one accident clearing up at Papa Level Road near your Waterson Expressway ramps. Otherwise, traffic moving fairly well up 65 northbound, up past the Snyder Freeway and the Waterson Expressway. A little busy up through Hospital Curve. Second Street Bridge, you're starting to back up there. Otherwise, watch for heavy traffic building on 64 eastbound coming off the ramps there at 150 in Floyd County. I'm Bobby Ellis from the Total Traffic Center.
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1: 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The show's just not long enough. That's all there is to it. But we've got he's the Joker. He's the Riddler. I'm Batman. That's all. I'm Batman. But he's the Joker and the Riddler. I'm Batman. This guy, Ron, if he didn't have just a great family, I would cut his throat. Ron, how are you doing? Welcome to the show. Just wanted everybody to know.
2: I'm doing fine. How are you guys doing today?
12: Doing great, Ron.
1: Good, man. Good. We're doing great.
2: Hey, Jerry, I'm going to speed your schedule up for you Friday night. Just drive by that stadium at Trinity. Don't bother to go in. Do a flyby, big guy.
1: Do a flyby? Yeah, you don't stop at L&N. I can't go in.
2: You normally wait till halftime. You won't have to wait till first quarter's over.
1: Oh, gosh. You know, here's the deal. I don't know if I had to choose right now. Today, I'd pick Florida State. They're playing better than people think. Beat Virginia. Not going to be an easy game for Louisville Friday. I want people to know that. Not going to be. Louisville's going to have to play their guts out to beat Florida State right. Friday night.
2: They well, are. Listen, who's I'm favorite in that game?
1: I will. Hold up real quick, though. Who's favorite in that game, Scott? Who's favorite in Louisville right now?
12: Louisville. Yes, you usually post it.
1: Okay. We'll find out the spread.
12: Yeah.
1: That's fine. But, Ron, let's get with it.
2: I'm going to give you Patty scores first. Can I give you Patty scores first?
1: Yes, you sure can. Yep. I'm ready.
12: Okay. Let me get it.
1: Let's go. Kentucky.
12: Okay.
1: LSU.
2: She wants LSU 31-27 if that's available.
1: Is it available, Scott?
12: Yep.
1: Got it. IU, Nebraska.
2: She wants IU.
1: Georgia at Alabama.
2: She's taking Georgia.
1: Georgia. I know she's taking Georgia. Louisville. Florida State at Louisville, excuse me.
2: She's taking Louisville. Hey, she wants to get into Briar's Pass, but she wants to know if you're going to give her an answer. We ain't got
1: right
2: time
1: now?
2: For you, Dylan. Yeah.
1: Oh, gosh. I'm taking the over. 32-27 LSU.
2: Okay.
1: Got the over, Scott. Put me in. Okay, I'm right. ready. Let's
2: now,
1: go for yours.
2: Now I'll do mine. I'm going to take... LSU 30-24, if that's available.
1: No, that's taken. That was taken early, yep. Right, Scott?
12: No, that's
1: open. That's taken, right?
12: 31-24.
1: It's open? Okay.
12: So 34. Okay. 30-24 is good.
1: 30-24 is good. LSU.
2: Yeah. Okay. I'll
1: Indiana, Nebraska?
2: Alabama. Oh, I'll take Indiana.
1: No. Okay. Georgia, Alabama?
2: I'm taking Alabama.
1: Yeah, I like Alabama. Louisville, Florida State.
2: Boy, this one's tough.
1: Come on,
2: I'm going to take Louisville. I think Rom's got a winner. They're going to run him out of town.
1: I mean, they can't run him. He owns us. They're not running him anywhere.
2: I understand that. But they might have
1: themselves.
2: A problem with panties
1: him.
2: In the
1: He's
2: seats.
1: Woo.
2: If he loses this game, there won't be nobody showing up for games. And by the way, if I get the Briar's Pass, what are you going to do with that?
1: I'm going to stay with the over on both of you all. I'm going to stay with the over. I'm going over 31. I'm staying with the over. Gotcha. Ron, I got to get one more caller in if I can. Love you, brother.
2: Okay, bud.
1: Talk to you later.
2: All right, see you.
1: Bye.
2: Bye-bye. Right,
1: yep.
12: Take care, Ron.
1: Mark, how are you? Welcome to eSports Radio.
13: I'm good. Jerry, how are you doing?
1: I'm excellent, sir. I'm ready if you're ready. Give me your score on Kentucky LSU.
13: On the Kentucky LSU, I'm taking LSU 35-24.
1: Is that available, Scott?
12: Yes, it is.
1: Indiana, Nebraska.
13: I'm taking Nebraska.
1: Okay, upset. Georgia, Alabama.
13: Alabama.
1: Okay. Last game, Florida State at Louisville Friday night. Someone told me I should just do a drive-by. Ryan, hold up. Did he say drive-by or ride-by? Drive-by means I'm shooting up the place. It's just a ride-by. I'm just going to ride by and wave. Go ahead.
13: Yeah, I'm taking Florida State.
1: Okay. It's a must-win for Louisville, but I'm telling people, Florida State's playing better. Remember, Alabama had to run Florida State 52-38 or somewhere in that ballpark. But Florida State was leading. Florida State just defeated Virginia. Florida State's not playing badly. They're not. So this is going to be a really good game for Louisville. They're going to have to play well to win. That's all there is to it.
12: Yep.
1: Got you down. That's Mark Wise.
12: Florida State's Mark Wise. They get rid of Rom. They'll get fans in the seats then because they want to see who the next coach is.
1: No, but y'all are sick. Coach Rom's not going anywhere. That's all there is to it. And he shouldn't. It's just disappointing. But when you redo your contract, these are the things that come along with it. Love you all. Talk to you on Thursday. God willing. Bye-bye.
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17: It's a beast. The massive 30-inch Gibbon from D'Orio's. 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
3: Hello, everyone. Welcome into the Leach Report. We are presented each day by Bobcat Enterprises, and glad to have you on board for this Tuesday edition of the program. Got a treat in the second half of the show. Doug Brunk and Dan Issel have teamed up on a new book about the life in basketball for Dan, and of course, the all-time leading scorer for men's basketball at Kentucky, and a Hall of Famer here and in the just basketball in general. And we will talk about the new book and visit with those guys coming up in the second half of the show. They have a launch party for the book that is coming up in a couple of weeks that we'll tell you about. And we're going to chat with Larry Vaught in the first half of the show and then Charles Walker. So that's the lineup for today. Wildcat News of the Day presented by Giuseppe's of Lexington. Game time set for the Oklahoma clash out in Norman a week from Saturday. That was announced yesterday. It'll be 7:30 Eastern on the SEC Network. And Will Stein will be talking to the media today, not about that game, but about the one coming up Saturday with LSU. And I'm sure there'll be a lot of questions about the look for the Cats, as we'll see the Power K on the helmets this week. And it's for the matchup with LSU. Coach Stein was on with David Pollack, the former Georgia star, on his podcast yesterday. And Will talked about being excited about having the Power K helmets debuting this weekend, because in part because his dad had that look when he was a Kentucky player back in the 80s under Jerry Claiborne. They used the helmets with the block, large block UK logo from the mid-70s, I think, up until maybe the early 90s. And Will also said that having that look, that alternate look in their rotation for years to come is exciting for him as well. SEC honors for a couple of Wildcats off their performance at South Carolina. Lance Hurd named Offensive Lineman of the Week, and you could say about time on that one. He has been so dominant at that left tackle spot. There was that one clip you may have seen from the South Carolina game where he pancaked two guys in a row on the same play. And then Kenny Darby, 12 catches, and he's been named co-freshman of the week in the Southeastern Conference for that performance. And it was a big ask for Kenny and for Nick Anderson last weekend. If you were listening to the broadcast, we told you Coach Sloan had said with their injury to DJ Miller that Anderson and Darby, that Darby was going to move into Miller's slot in their alignment, and that those two might well just play every play of the game, and it was pretty close to happening. I think Nick got shaken up early and was out briefly, but those guys played just about every snap in that game, and both played extremely well. Each had a touchdown catch. And it's Pro Day for Kentucky men's basketball. You can watch that on SEC Network Plus between 5 and 7 Eastern time tonight. Got to get to a break. Come back and we'll chat with Larry Vaught. Our opening segment's presented by Giuseppe's of Lexington, just out past Man of War here in Lexington off Nicholasville Road, and tucked away there in a really secluded spot. So you could miss it if you're not sure where you're going. So don't do that, because you want to be able to get there and enjoy a fantastic Giuseppe's meal. And it is valet parking at the door now that they feature. Lots of local ingredients are used in their sides. They have hand-cut steaks, fresh seafood shipped in, and, of course, homemade pasta that is out of this world at Giuseppe's. So get to Open Table to make a reservation. We'll be right back with Larry Vaught.

0: All right, we are back, having a few technical issues with the computers there in Louisville where the show's produced. So we will forego the spot break for a moment and just go ahead and bring on Larry Vaught to the program from YourSportsEdge.com and from the Sunday Morning Sports Talk Show here each week in Lexington. Larry, let's just start with a football game on Saturday down in South Carolina. And it was... Would you like to just go through all of the great 17-point comebacks you've witnessed as a Kentucky football follower?
1: Yeah, it won't take near as long as it will to get technical difficulties fixed based on the last few days. So I'm sorry to see you going through that too. But, yeah, when you're sitting there trying to think of comebacks in any way possible like that, and there's maybe one time or something you could think of something like that. It's just amazing. And again, I think we all thought going into the season that would be one difference about Will Stein, that maybe if you did fall behind, you wouldn't feel like immediately you were out of the game. But got to admit, when it was 17-0, even though I thought it was going to be 21-0, when it was 17-0, I thought, man, this is just one of these games that they just don't have it. And to come back and win like they did, I mean, that's just legendary.
0: Yeah, you rarely see teams win games that way. If somebody gets down, say, 14-0, 17-0, and maybe they've thrown a pick six or they've just been their own worst enemy. But Kentucky was just not moving the ball. They had one first down in the first quarter. And they were struggling with South Carolina and Sellers in particular. And then they got the fumble, and that seemed to be a catalyst. And then they got the touchdown pass to Darby, and that got things rolling. And once they kind of found their groove, South Carolina had very little success slowing them down the rest of the night. Now, Kentucky continued to have problems with Sellers, as a lot of people do, but they found enough ways on the defensive side to make some big plays to make it all happen.
1: Yeah, and when they got out of the first half, even after giving up that last field goal to make it 20-10, and you're sitting here thinking, or at least I was, I can't believe South Carolina can play a whole lot better, and I don't think Kentucky can play much worse than to get out of the half only down 10-0 or down by 10 points. I mean, maybe they've got a chance. And then when they came right back out in the third quarter and did what they basically did against Texas A&M, you're thinking, wow. And then it looked like maybe they were going to let it get away. But, I mean, Will Stein and this team, they just have that resilience about them that you just really, really like. And it was just fun to watch them win the way they did, celebrate the way that they did, and now got a chance to really add to that resume, seeing all the national talk about Kentucky football among everybody except AP poll voters. And you're seeing all of this. It's just really fun, and who would have thought 5 games into the Will Stein, Kitty Minchie era, you know, people be talking college football playoffs possibility, and you're sitting there thinking, man, that's pretty dang cool.
0: Yeah, I think it's pull off the upset against LSU, some of those conversations could get a little more interesting.
1: Yeah, they sure could. I mean, when you see people like Alyssa Lang of ESPN, SEC Network, talking about things Kentucky's going to come or could come out of October 7-1, and you're thinking, well, wait a minute. Then you look and think, well, they do have LSU at home. They've won some pretty big games, and maybe who knows. But, I mean, going into the season, here I'm one of those thinking, man, if somehow Will could get on bowl eligible, what a great season that would be. And now, instead, you're looking down that list and thinking, well, they could win this one, they could win this one, they could win this one. So it's been a fun first 5 weeks of the season.
0: Yeah, it has. And they have a lot of different guys making plays. I mean, Kenny Darby's certainly right at the top of the list, but Anderson hadn't done a lot, at least in terms of catching passes. He'd been blocking really well. And then he gets his number called a little more often and comes through. And the tight ends, as promised, have been a big part of the offense, and I know fans are loving that.
1: Yeah, they certainly are. I mean, Henry Boyer's just sneaky good, isn't he, Tom?
0: Yeah.
1: Not only to catch touchdown passes, but when he catches them, he's so wide open when he does. I guess that's because he's such a good blocker, and their play design just gets you open. Then on that, going on that last play, and going to Willie Rodriguez. I mean, you're thinking Kenny Darby's been so hot and been so good the whole game. Maybe they'll try him, but obviously we all knew what he was going to do way before they ever scored that touchdown. I love the way they lined up so quick and went ahead and went for that play, and I still don't understand why South Carolina didn't call a timeout to discuss what they might want to do on that two-point conversion defense, but thank goodness they didn't.
0: It's a good point, yeah. And Kenny Minchie just managed that very well. I thought, you know, Will said after the game that he praised Minchie for seeing what South Carolina was lined up to do, and he brought Baxter in and directed him where to pick up the blitz, and Baxter did that flawlessly. But then I also saw where somebody said, I can't remember who this was, said, or maybe it was Minchie, I think he praised his coaches because he said they had prepared him for the look that he saw, and when he saw it, he knew what he needed to do. So, you know, that's the way it's supposed to work. You prepare them as the coach, and then you trust them to execute what you worked on, and it all came together flawlessly there.
1: That's why they spend 8 hours a day at the football facility. I guess time yes. for one play like that to go over all the different scenarios that you might. Two-point conversion or what might happen if you do that.
2: The Bleach Report Radio Network is on.
0: Well, I don't know what popped up there, but that might indicate we're making a little progress on the computer. So hopefully we'll have
1: after
0: that
1: Sunday,
0: worked out.
1: Sunday, I hope so.
0: Well, this is actually, that was a Lexington issue. This is a Louisville issue. So
1: spreading it around.
0: Yeah, I guess so. It's going to be a fun week leading up, as it was for the Alabama game. But, you know, I was telling a buddy of mine, going into Bama, there was hope and optimism. There's a new staff and a, you know, an opportunity in a big game. Now Kentucky fans have a little more to base their optimism on than just purely faith or hope. And Kentucky has played well against Lane Kiffin teams. I mean, different coaching staff, obviously, for the Wildcats, but sometimes those things tend to carry over for whatever reason. They have played well against the Kiffin teams. And this is the quarterback that Kentucky had pursued in the portal. And then he ended up going to LSU. And Kentucky's obviously very happy with the guy they ended up getting in Kenny Minchie.
1: Absolutely. I think if you do it over again, Minchie's a guy Kentucky wants every time, but he just seems perfect for Will. And you're right, I think the Alabama game was a little bit of fool's gold thinking on Kentucky fans' part. You just were taking the double shot to the blue Kool-Aid and thinking maybe this could happen. But now with LSU, I mean, you've got five games to look at and see how Kentucky has played, and I don't think it's foolish at all. I mean, they're maybe, 10-point underdog? But, I mean, when you factor in what I think Kroger Field's going to be like, the confidence Kentucky should have for winning another SEC road game, I mean, I think if Kentucky plays well, they've got a great chance against LSU. They may not beat them, but I think they've got a great chance to do it.
0: Let's talk a little bit about Kentucky volleyball taking one on the chin down at Florida. It is a team that was ranked in the top 10 coming in Florida. So, you know, no disgrace to lose to a top 10 team on the road. It's just Kentucky had such a streak that any loss in league play surprises you.
1: Yeah, it sure does. They'd won 29 in a row. I guess their last loss was to Texas, if I remember correctly. And they just have been rolling, and they just hit a night where Florida was really, really good. You got to give them credit for that. And Kentucky just wasn't quite as sharp as what it has been. Just a few balls that go out here and there, and a few balls that trickle over the net, and a few plays that you just don't make that normally you do. And it was just one of those nights. And even then, it still took five sets for Florida to beat Kentucky, and probably the toughest atmosphere Kentucky will play in for the rest of the season. And also, that now they've got to have some help because Florida's the only team out there sitting there undefeated. Kentucky and Texas both already have a loss. But there's still a lot of volleyball to be played. Texas A&M's really good. Tennessee's got a really good team and all this year. So a lot of things still got to go on. And I wouldn't rule Craig Skinner's team after having a chance to still be part of that SEC regular season championship when it's all over. But just one of those nights where they just couldn't make the big play and they really needed to.
0: Did they play? They played on Friday at Auburn. Did they just stay down there? Do you know?
1: I think they did, Tom. I don't think they came home, from what I was told. Now, I could be wrong about that, but I think they just were stayed on the road the whole time, which I guess is probably what they usually do when they go away like that.
0: Yeah, it's kind of about, Mike Pratt used to talk about the when he was playing here, and you know Dan will be coming up later, was here as well, that they would play a Saturday night, Monday night SEC slate. So you'd play, say, and you might play Auburn on a Saturday afternoon, and then go over and play Florida on Monday night. You don't see a lot of that. And so anytime there's just an unusual or kind of something that's out of your norm as a circumstance, they don't need anybody to make excuses for them because they've obviously been tremendous. But it was just a little bit of an unusual circumstance against a really good team on the road. So if you're a Kentucky volleyball fan, I wouldn't get too worried about it.
1: No, Florida was really geared up in playing 8:30 on Sunday night. That's an unusual time for volleyball to be playing, and that arena was packed, and they were really, really into the match, and I think helped Florida a good bit right there. But the Friday Sunday, that's kind of what volleyball teams are used to. So I think Kentucky, that wasn't a big issue for them. Just the biggest issue is just that Florida really, really played well and showed why they were seventh in the country coming into that, and now probably move up a little bit from that.
0: Larry, appreciate the time as always. Thank you.
1: All right, good luck this morning, Tom.
0: Yeah, fingers crossed. That's Larry Vaught. So Rick is at the controls, and we'll just kind of do a little producing on air, the behind-the-scenes conversation. Oh, we can go to the break now. We'll do that then. We'll take that and come back with Charles Walker. It is the Leach Report from the Clark's Pump and Shop Studio. 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
0: Shuffle Bean Coffee's a longtime partner of the Leach Report. 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It's a group of Kentuckians that put the company together, and the goal was to make the absolute best coffee they could, and they've hit the mark. You can taste that for yourself. It starts with the very best of coffee beans. So go to Central Kentucky Meyer stores, pick up some Shuffle Bean coffee, order it through Amazon, or you can get it through the company's website, shufflebean.us, and give Shuffle Bean coffee a try. Again, great Kentucky company, and they want you to put a little hustle in your shuffle. So do that today. And if you've already done it, spread the word to your friends. Charles Walker joining us now on the Bud Light Hotline, the official beer partner of UK Athletics. Charles, how did you take in the game on Saturday?
6: it is to be a Kentucky Wildcat heading into week six of Will Stein's first season as head coach. Of course, didn't love the slow start, didn't love being down 17-0 at a Williams-Brice Stadium against a team, Tom, that I think, you know, obviously on paper doesn't look all that impressive with their record, but Lenore Sellers was a Heisman favorite last year, and that guy can play ball. So I think our team showed triumph, and I think our team proved that they can compete with anybody, anywhere.
0: Did you watch it with friends or family, or just at home by yourself? How did you take
6: it? It was a perfect what I'll call patio pop day. So I watched it with my wife and our four and a half month old James, and we watched it on the back porch with our black lab and took it all in.
0: Well, that won't quite be a memory for James probably, but it is a nice memory for all Wildcat fans.
6: No, I think I pretty much woke James up from his early bedtime after we converted that 2-point conversion. So he won't remember it now, but I'll be sure to tell him about it, when he's old enough.
0: That's quite a challenge to pull off what they did, to be 17 down. A lot of times it's, you know, if you see a horse break slowly at Keeneland or Churchill, then they have to expend so much energy catching up that they can't quite close the deal. And so Kentucky gets the lead, and you think, okay, they've got this now. They're just riding this wave of momentum. Sellers has that long scramble, and they score to go back in front. And so as the player, you've put everything into coming back and getting ahead, and then you get knocked down again. So that was double tough to come back from.
6: You know, Tom, when we hit that last turn, we turn into golden tempo. But, Will Stein's the first Kentucky coach to ever win his first two SEC road games since, Bear Bryant in 1946. And I think it says a lot about the coaching staff. I think it says a lot about, you know, the players' trust in Coach Stein and the staff. And I think it shows that, obviously, Stein going for two, he trusts his offense, and they came through in a big, big way.
0: We're going to talk a little bit about the receiving group. Big day for Kenny Darby down there. We'll do more of that when we come back with former Wildcat wideout Charles Walker, the guy from CBI Insurance. And we are halfway home on this Tuesday edition of the Leach Report. Our show is presented each day by Bobcat Enterprises. Check out one of their four locations in Kentucky when you need to buy or rent a piece of heavy equipment. It's Bobcat Enterprises. We'll be right back with Charles Walker. A little later, Dan Issel and Doug Brunk talking about their new book on Dan's legendary career. Here on the Leach Report Radio Network.
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0: It is the Leach Report. We go back to the Bud Light Hotline to chat with Charles Walker, who played wide receiver for the Wildcats. And let's talk a little bit about that group, because you had DJ Miller out, and both Anderson and Darby rose to the occasion. And Darby in particular, you're talking about a freshman. I think there's four freshmen. I look nationally, they're in the top 40 in catches. He has 25 now. He's one of the only four freshmen who are in that particular stat. What has impressed you most about what you've seen out of his game?
6: Well, you know, Tom, he did 12 catches, sets a Kentucky single-game freshman record, and of course that earned him SEC Freshman of the Week honors. You know, I was lucky enough to play with a couple of really good receivers. I never had 12 catches in one game, but if you remember, Garrett Johnson kind of had his coming out party against Florida at the Swamp, went for probably 105 yards, 2 touchdowns as a true freshman. And Kenny Darby reminds me a lot of a Garrett Johnson, you know, definitely not what I would consider small, but, you know, we skinny little string beans playing as a true freshman in the SEC, recording 12 catches, 96 yards and a touchdown at Williams-Brice Stadium. I think that we know he is a baller. And, you know, I think we did a lot of, you know, quick passes to him. And when South Carolina would come up and try to protect that, you'd hit Nick Anderson for a, you know, 30-yard touchdown streaming down the sideline or down midfield. I think we're going to need that this week.
0: You know, Darby's first touchdown catch, he ran a really nice route to get open for that. But the other thing that is so much fun to watch with him is when they just get in the ball in space, and he becomes like a guard that's going to take you off the bounce. And he has some very nifty moves.
6: You know, Tom, they used to say back in the day, and I'm sure they still say it, slow feet don't eat. And typically those guys with fast feet have what we call the quick twitch. Not necessarily meaning that they're going to run a 4.240, but when that ball's in their hand, they're going to make a defender miss. And Darby definitely has that quick twitch.
0: Give me your thoughts on what you're seeing about Kenny Minchie and how his growth curve is looking.
6: You know, I just think the one word that comes to mind is poised, and we saw it not only all game, but going for two, that play clock's going down to about half past zero. He's still making a change to the O-line. He's still getting C.J. Baxter in the right spot. Snaps it before we have to burn a timeout. Don't even know if we have one. I guess we did. Snaps it, throws a beautiful glitch route to Willie Rodriguez. I think he is just poised under pressure. I think he's putting the ball in the right spots, and obviously he is controlling the game, not only as a game manager, but as a playmaker.
0: Talking with Charles Walker, the former Wildcat wideout, from CBI Insurance in here in Kentucky and based in Louisville. Charles, Kentucky and LSU on Saturday. What's it going to take for the Wildcats to get the upset?
6: You know, I don't think this is a quarterback matchup, but I think obviously it starts there. You know, Sam Levitt's thrown for 8 touchdowns. He's rushed for 6, but he's also turned the ball over with 7 interceptions. Kenny Minchie's a little vice versa. You know, he likes to control the game. He likes to lead long drives, whereas this LSU offense can score in 3 or 4 plays. Not that we can't, but I think we need to start like we did against Alabama, and we need to finish like we did against A&M, and I know that atmosphere at Kroger Field is going to be rocking. I think we're going to pull the upset off this weekend.
0: Charles, thank you much for the time.
6: Thanks, Tom. Go Cats.
0: Charles Walker joining us here on the Leach Report. 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

0: wrong on any of these notes, guys. October 22nd is the launch party. It's at 6:30 Eastern at the E.S. Goodbarns Gorham Hall, and discussion moderated by our mutual dear friend Tom Hammond, who I ran into out at Keeneland. You won't be surprised by that, Dan, on Sunday. So that'll be a fun event.
1: Yeah, we hope so. We hope everybody will come out and join us. It's ironic. I understand that that place is a renovated dairy barn, and given the fact I grew up on a dairy farm,
0: it well, how about that?
1: Very, very appropriate.
0: And I see the foreword is by Hannah Storm. I know the connection there, but for our listeners who don't, tell us why how Hannah Storm of ESPN came to write your foreword.
1: Yeah, it was very nice of Hannah to do that. I've known Hannah since she was eight years old. Her father, Mike Storm, was the general manager of the Kentucky Colonels when I was playing there. He in fact is I had signed before Mike came on board, but he was responsible for getting Artis Gilmore to the Kentucky Colonel. So, it was very nice of Hannah to do that.
0: Dan, back in the late 60s when you signed to play at Kentucky in a great class with guys like Mike Casey and Mike Pratt and so many others, it wasn't like it is today in terms of the coverage of recruiting, and then also it wasn't like it is in terms of the limit on scholarships. How many guys were in your signing class? Do you remember?
1: Yeah, I remember distinctly. There were 11 of us. The year before, there were five scholarship players. Three of them didn't make their grades, and one transferred. So Phil Argento was the only member of the class ahead of us. And so, Kentucky went out, and I think, Tom, we had 11 players. We had the player of the year in Ohio, Mike Pratt, the player of the year in Kentucky, Mike Casey, supposedly the best player in Tennessee, the best player in Alabama. I think there were six guys on my freshman team that were on the all-state Kentucky basketball team.
0: And you played for a legendary coach in Adolph Rupp. What was that like, because he was such a legendary figure by the time you had gotten there, four championships already on the resume by then. What do you remember most about playing for Coach Rupp?
1: I remember it was tough. If we had had the transfer portal back then, I think all 11 of us would have been in it after our freshman year, because he and Coach Lancaster were tough taskmasters. I've told people, Tom, that there are two ways to motivate people. One is to pat them on the back. One's to kick them in the tail. And Coach Rupp's philosophy was you kicked everybody in the tail, and if they weren't strong enough to take it, he didn't want you on his team to start with. So I was fortunate that I got to know Coach Rupp after my years at Kentucky. We did a basketball camp together with Mike Pratt, and he was also with the Colonels on the board of the Colonels up there. So I got to know Coach Rupp outside of basketball, and that's where our relationship really flourished.
0: One of the things about your game, you were a postman at Kentucky, then when you were with the Colonels and Artis, he was holding down that low block pretty well. So you had a great high-low situation there with him. But the ability to shoot the ball as well as you did at that size, that was not as common then as it is now. How did you come to that skill?
1: Yeah, I was very fortunate, Tom. Before my junior year in high school, our school hired a new basketball coach, Don Vanderschnick, and he really made me a basketball player. He would keep me a half hour, 45 minutes after the regular practice, and we would work individually on footwork and shooting from 15 to 18 feet and putting the ball on the floor. And so it was his attention to my detail and my fundamentals that really helped my career.
0: one

0: note here. I was just looking through the book, and I've read a chunk of it at this point. You say your sports hero growing up was not a basketball player, right?
1: No, it was Ernie Banks. I grew up thinking I was going to be the shortstop for the Chicago Cubs, not play basketball. In fact, on my Little League team, Tom, we had numbers 1 through 15. And being the biggest kid, I was supposed to wear 15, but I talked some fat kid on the team into taking 15 so I could wear Ernie's 14 number.
0: You heard a show there from Doug Brunk, who wrote the book with Dan. Doug, when you went into this project, what were your expectations, and what surprises did you find along the way in telling Dan's story?
2: Well, Dan and I have known each other since 2012. He was one of my interviewees for the Wildcat Memories book. So we kept in touch, and I had such a great experience with Goose and his memoir. So I approached Dan, and I was not terribly surprised, but just grateful that Dan was open to that. But more importantly, I think he really wanted to be authentic in telling his story. You know, I wasn't interested in spending all this time doing a puff piece, and Dan wanted to inspire people that, when waves of trouble come your way, you've got some choices to make. And, Dan really wanted to tell his story so people can get inspired if they're down on life. So I guess some of the biggest surprises were just with how much joy Dan carries himself in life, but throughout the book, in our interviews about the ABA and NBA, that was a sort of a common theme. Dan said, the difference between players today and back then, they played with joy. And a bit of editorializing here. I think today, a lot of people, even at the college level, get kind of hung up on analytics. And not that they're not important, but when it comes down to it, and I think there's a line in the book that Dan says, in the scheme of things, we're playing a kid's game. This is not rocket science. So I think of a guy like most recently Tyrese Maxey, who played with a smile on his face, right? Especially when it was with UK. So I think Dan sort of models that reminder that, in the scheme of things, this is just a game. I mean, he excelled at it, took it seriously, don't get me wrong, but ultimately, he had fun off the court. And so those were some of the take-homes from me.
0: Dan, there's a great picture of the book of you with Mike Casey, Mike Pratt, and that group was together in 68 and 69, but unfortunately, Mike Casey was in the car wreck that kept him from playing with you guys in 1970. And I know every, school have seasons they'll look back on and say they should have won the championship that year or could have won it, but I think there's two in particular that I know all Kentucky fans will always believe their team would have won with better circumstances, and that was the year Derek Anderson got hurt in 97 and couldn't play in the tournament, and Mike Casey, if he had been with you guys, as good as Jacksonville was, UCLA won the title that year. It's hard to imagine you guys wouldn't have had that title if all three of you were together.
1: Yeah, I've always felt that way. Of course, there's no way to prove it, Tom, but I think Case is one of the more underrated players that has ever played at UK. He had that unique ability. I compare it to Larry Bird. He always seemed to be one step ahead of the game. He knew where everybody was on the floor. Of course, he was a great scorer our sophomore year at Kentucky. Case was a leading scorer on the team, and he was a special basketball player. So I agree with you, and I think that that's one of the great regrets of my time at Kentucky, that we never got a chance to win the championship, to get to the Final Four. But I think we would have done it if Case had been healthy our senior year.
0: What do you want readers of your book to take away from that experience?
1: How important my faith and my family is, as Doug alluded to. I've been blessed with so many great things that have happened, Sherry and I, have happened in our life. But, you know, we've been through a couple of rough patches, too. And so, I learned a lot of lessons from going through that. We're in a great place today, probably happier today than I've been in my entire life. And so I want, I'd like people to know that one of the things on my bucket list, and you'll appreciate this, is getting to every thoroughbred racetrack in the country that I can attend. And a number of years ago, I was driving all by myself up the road to go to Tampa Bay Downs, and I was listening to Paul Harvey on the radio, a great radio announcer back in the day. And he said something I've never forgotten. He said, "Failure is not falling down. Failure is not getting back up." And so, I hope that people will see when you fall down, it's important to get back up.
0: Well said. Got about a little less than a minute here, Dan. I know Kareem Abdul-Jabbar, I think in a book he did, said you were the toughest guy he had to guard because of that ability to pull a big man away from the basket with your shooting. What about the other way around? Who was the toughest guy for you to guard, either college or in the pros?
1: Yeah, well, Kareem would certainly be on the list. I think he's the best center that's ever played the game. But I had trouble with Moses Malone because of his quickness and his ability to come out on the floor and guard me. So I'd put Moses Malone on the top of that list. But Kareem isn't far from it.
0: Well, best of luck to both of you guys with the book, and we'll get you back after the official release date and reminisce a little bit more, because we could tell stories for hours. And I've heard a lot of them driving to games with our dear friend Mr. Pratt, and I love hearing those stories, and we'll look forward to hearing some more of them and seeing them in the book.
1: Tom, thanks for having us on.
0: That is Thank Dan you, Issel, Doug Brunk. Doug, good luck with it.
2: Thank you, Tom.
0: We are going to get to our final break and come right back to close it out, and we'll come back and remind you about the dates and the specifics on the launch party, too. It is The Leach Report, presented by Bobcat Enterprises.

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0: 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He was a 3-year starter at cornerback for Owen County, but going into his senior season, he received a diagnosis of leukemia. There were months of chemo and radiation treatments. He couldn't return to the gridiron, but his teammates still voted him as a captain for his leadership and his impact on their team. 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
0: 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Ran for 229 down at Mississippi State. And happy birthday, former Wildcat wideouts, Chris Matthews, who was a star for the Seahawks. If they had won their Super Bowl that one year against the Patriots, he would have been the MVP. I am almost certain of that. Book signing, the launch party for Dan Issel's book with Doug Brunk. Again, October 22nd. Put that on your calendar. It's at the E.S. Good Barnes Gorham Hall, 6:30 on the 22nd. They'll have a discussion moderated by Tom Hammond, and the book will be officially out on the shelves and in bookstores in early November. So wish them great luck with it. Single game tickets for Kentucky men's basketball on sale today, 5 p.m. Eastern, for the first 10 home games, including exhibitions. Guests on the Leach Report come to you via the Bud Light Hotline. We'll see you tomorrow.
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6: 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I am Billy Rutledge. 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So you should try it, too. Check it out, cornbreadhemp.com. Like I said, it's a week of guests. Big thank you to the human computer, Corey Price, who joined us yesterday to give us all the stats from the Kentucky-South Carolina game. That's on podcast now if you want to listen to it. I'm back in the Lexington studio with an old friend, a frequent co-host here on the KSR Pre-Show. It is Cash Daniel, the former Kentucky linebacker, what was it, two-time captain, all-time winningest senior class in Kentucky history. He's back in the studio. We were just chopping it up like old friends. What's up, Cash?
13: What's up, man? Glad to be back here with you. Appreciate you having me back on.
6: Absolutely. And with all the success of the Kentucky football team, I thought I'd have Cash in to talk a little bit about your success with Kentucky, what you're seeing from Will Stein. It's a lot of fun, but... You know, right before we went on the show, your old defensive coordinator was calling in to see how you're doing, Matt House.
13: Yeah, so like I was telling you, Matt is the linebackers coach for the Kansas City Chiefs, and his son Jackson is a senior at EKU, so he's actually one of the captains, and this is Kansas City's bye week, so he's wanting to come back and watch Jackson play, and then he's like, hey, you know, we'd love to meet up with you or whatever we can do, and I'm actually trying to see if I could take him fishing on Friday, so I'll call him back when we finish up.
6: I'd like to go fishing with you, Cash. We need to make that happen sometime.
13: Anytime, bro.
6: We both got the State Line Co. hats on with a little camo. I mean, look at us.
13: Yeah, Team State Line in here today.
6: Look at us today. If you have any questions for Cash, give us a call, 859-280-2287, or you can always text in. We'll talk about a little bit about what's going on now and maybe some highlights from Cash's career, but... it's good to see you again, dude. What's going on?
13: Man, it's good to see you.
6: You loving life?
13: Yeah, man, I'm loving life. You know, working, fishing whenever I get a chance. And so that's enjoying Kentucky football season so far, man.
6: It's makes been awesome. Everything a little bit sweeter, doesn't it? Like the SEC Nows and Sports Centers you watch maybe once or twice after a big Kentucky win. And we've got a lot to celebrate with all the success from Will Stein. 4-1 to start the year, Cash. Who would have thought?
13: Yeah, who would have thought, man? I mean, this is unbelievable. You know, to see what they've done so far almost halfway through the season, you know, with the teams that we've played, you know, and what we've been able to accomplish, especially on the road in the SEC. I mean, it's been nothing short of amazing with what Will Stein and those guys over there are doing. So I'm looking forward to this week, obviously a big opportunity with LSU. You know, much bigger opportunities down the line with SEC play, and then obviously finish it off with Louisville and get the Governor's Cup back in Lexington. So it's, you know, it's when I look at this, you know, in the SEC, the league to me is almost completely wide open besides, you know, teams like maybe Alabama and Georgia, Texas, you know, something like that. But besides that, you know, Kentucky can, you know, really make a push for one of being the top teams in the SEC.
6: Football creates these really strong bonds between players and coaches and everybody involved. And you saw that in Will Stein in his post-game interview after beating South Carolina in their final game. He's hugging Minchie, ugly crying a little bit.
13: Yeah.
6: He's talking about band of brothers. Yeah. And it really becomes that when it's you versus the world, that one-day mentality he's been preaching about. Is that kind of similar to what you heard in your 4 years at Kentucky, this band of brothers mantra where you have to come together against the world?
13: Absolutely, man. And it still lives to this day. You know, I still have that same attitude, you know, with guys that I played with. You know, I still talk to my guys every single day just because of the camaraderie that you build with each other forged through pain and suffering. I mean, there's nothing that can, you know, strengthen a bond like that, you know, and, you know, going through the workouts together, going through the hard times together, going through the good times together. You know, and, you know, having that locker room environment that, you know, it seems like that Will Stein's come in and put his own culture into Kentucky football, and it seems like everybody's been bought in, you know, from day one. I mean, for a first-year head coach coming into a SEC program, you know, and being able to get the guys in the locker room to say, hey, listen, you know, this is the direction that we're going in. This is what's going to be required of us. We got to somehow come together and make this a reality. You know, and be able to go forward every single week out there and play for the guy beside you. And it seems like that's exactly what's going on. So I know what that feeling's like, you know, of having the guy next to you care just as much about playing for you as you do him. You know, and that's, like you said, that's a bond that, you know, can't be broken. So,
6: and I'm sure it's more, well, I mean, you tell me, can it be at times more about not letting your brother down?
13: Yeah, absolutely.
6: And like having to do your job because you've got other people's livelihood on the line if you aren't to do it.
13: Absolutely. So we would always talk about doing your 111th. You know, I mean, there's 11 different jobs out there going on. You got to do your 111th because if you don't do yours, you're leaving one of your brothers out to dry, you know? Mm-hmm. So making sure that you understand your responsibility, reading your keys, doing your job each and every snap is the single most important thing you can do, because at the end of the day, not only are you doing what you're supposed to be doing, obviously, but you're taking care of your brother beside you as well. Mm-hmm.
6: You mentioned pain and suffering. There's plenty of that in football, Cash. You know, you've had a broken hand, some slipped discs.
13: Yeah.
6: I mean, you've been through it all, rib fractures.
13: Yeah.
6: But that's just part of football, right? I mean, there's a chance you leave with an injury and you never get your starting job back. So I'm sure there's pressure, and I'm sure you can relate to this, is when you get injured or there is some pain and suffering that you've got to get back out there, unless it is a serious thing that you need to hold your spot out there.
13: Yeah, I mean, I think that's the price you pay, you know, and you know what you're going to get into when you sign up to play this game, especially at a high level. There's going to be some bumps and bruises. There's going to be some times where you got to dig deep and, you know, understand that hundreds of thousands, if not millions of kids or people around the world, and this, especially in the state of Kentucky, you know,
6: sure,
13: me being an in-state kid would kill, you know, to have this opportunity. So, and then you talk about, you know, not losing your starting job. You know, I mean, I was a 2-year special teams guy. So as soon as I got on the scene as a starter, you know, I'm holding on to that thing like I got a death grip on it, you know, so it's going to take, somebody going to have to carry me off that field.
6: Stein's talked about special teams and how important it is for starters on offense and defense to also take pride in playing special teams.
13: Absolutely.
6: And the reality is a lot of guys can find a job in the NFL on special teams, right?
13: Absolutely.
6: And so, you know, I would think that there'd be divas on a team that say, what do you mean? You're paying me this much money in NIL. You want me to play kickoff coverage? But cash, I mean, it's all about mentality. And it feels like Stein has developed a mentality with his group that they're going to be selfless and play the positions that are needed like that.
13: Yeah, it seems like it, man. Like I said, it just seems like a culture that, you know, is obviously something that these guys have really bought into, you know, and whatever the case is, whatever needs to be done, it seems like guys are stepping up. It doesn't seem like there's any griping, complaining going on. It seems like, hey, you know, we're in this together. Whatever we got to do to get these wins, whatever we got to do to move the ball forward, whatever we got to do to have better field position, that's what we're going to do. So it's, you know, it's been awesome to see so far.
6: Awesome for them to start 4-1. Awesome. Absolutely. For them to beat South Carolina at South Carolina. How was your record versus the Gamecocks? Was that during Kentucky's stretch of dominance versus them? Or
13: yeah, I think the only time I lost to them was my senior year at South Carolina.
6: Okay.
13: Yeah.
6: Well, that damn Rooster, man. I mean, I thought it might be the most annoying SEC venue to play in, but I was quickly told no by some people on the beat that Mississippi State is the absolute worst.
13: Brother, I still got PTSD from hearing a cowbell.
6: How do we let that happen? Like, we cannot allow them to grandfather in noisemakers like cowbells. People were saying, you have to wear earplugs or you're going to have hearing damage after you go to a place like that.
13: So it's funny, when I'm out turkey hunting in the spring, you know, when we hunt some cattle farms and things like that, we'll be sitting out there and I start to hear that ding-a-ling-a-ling-a-ling. I look whoever I'm hunting with. I was like, damn, it's like we're back in Starkville.
6: It's like we're back in Starkville. That's exactly right. They're not playing bad this year. They were ranked in the AP Top 25 poll, which we don't have to talk about, Cash. Kentucky winning and then dropping out of the Top 25 just shows you maybe journalists shouldn't be involved with the rankings when it comes to football teams.
13: Yeah, you know, but at the end of the day, you know, I like it. You know, and I think somebody like Will Stein likes that. You know, this is definitely
6: this is definitely
13: bulletin board material.
6: Yeah.
13: You know, to play with a little more oomph, you know, this Saturday, and, you know, something he could use to motivate his guys. Not that they need any more motivation than what they already have, you know. Unbelievable opportunity coming up this Saturday against LSU and Lane Kiffin and that bunch. But, you know, that obviously, you could sprinkle a little bit of that on top of it there to get your guys a little bit going.
6: Does Stoops ever do that? What were some of his motivation tactics for you guys?
13: I mean, you know, just Coach Stoops is all about us, you know, finding our own motivation. He didn't really have to motivate us that much, but if there was something that, you know, somebody was said during, you know, the week of interviews, or
6: like a player on the other team
13: or a coach, uh-huh, you know, something like that, there was a couple guys that he didn't like too much.
6: Well, Shane Beamer, probably one of them, right?
13: Can't confirm or not.
6: Okay. Well, you'll tell me during the break, I'm sure. But that game's turned into a little bit of a rivalry, for better or for worse. It kind of dictates where Kentucky's season going to be, if they're going to have success or not, if they can beat South Carolina. But Will Stein goes for two at the very end. Ballsy.
13: Balls of steel.
6: You have to love that.
13: I love that, man.
6: They were saying that they knew that was going to happen before the drive even started.
13: I literally was sitting on the couch with my girlfriend. I told her, I said, hey, listen, if we score here, I said, there's no way he's kicking. He's going for two. He's going for the win. And I love that mentality of playing to win, not playing not to lose. Mm-hmm. You know, so here's the thing. If it works like how it did, me and you and everybody around the country is sitting there talking about it like we are. But if it doesn't, there's a lot of people saying, like, oh, this was stupid. We should have kicked it. You know, we should have had a chance for our defense to make a stop. But at the end of the day, I mean, that's, you live by the sword, you die by the sword, you know?
6: Yeah.
13: And I love the mentality of, like, hey, you know, it's us against the world, especially on the road. You know, it's you versus the entire state. Now, obviously, BBN travels great, and they had a great section for the game there. So shout out to everybody who made the trip down to South Carolina. But as a player in that mentality, you know, it really is you and your brothers against the world. And so him making that call, you know, and we've seen it before. I mean, how many times have we seen, you know, Will Stein go for it on fourth down, or maybe even, you know, like the fake punt against Alabama that didn't work out mm-hmm. for us, you know, but at the end of the day, he's not changing who he is, mm-hmm. which is what I love. So I was all for it. I was like, hey, you know what? This is football, baby. This is why we watch it. This is what makes it such an emotionally connected sport that mm-hmm. people love. And so, and the thing about it is, though, too, you got to be able to credit Kenny Minchie on that. I mean, I went back and watched that. Had C.J. Baxter lined up in the boundary, right, mm-hmm. around the field. I can't remember exactly where the ball was. Motions him back in. As soon as he motions back in, you see him move up to the line and shift the protection. I don't know exactly what he saw. Maybe he saw that South Carolina was overloaded to that right side, knowing that our two tight ends were going to release for a passing route. And then as soon as he gets back, he points out and tells C.J. Baxter, like, hey, here's who's coming. I need you to pick this guy up, because in order for this to happen in man-to-man coverage, we got to have hats on hats for blocking, right? Just so his football IQ, his poise of the offense, his confidence to go up there and knowingly make this check and say, hey, here's what I see. Let's roll. Mm-hmm. That was awesome to see, because I'm like I'm a chess game nerd when it comes to football, sure. like the game within the game kind of thing. Mm-hmm. And so I absolutely loved seeing that.
14: Well, then you have to love some of the play designs that this Kentucky offense has had recently. I mean, they're scheming guys wide open.
13: Absolutely.
14: Wide open.
13: I mean, you look at someone like Joe Sloan and obviously, you know, Will Stein putting their brains together. It's just magic, you know, and what you've been seeing so far. And you know what the biggest thing that I love about our offense so far? We are utilizing our tight ends more than ever. Mm-hmm. I mean, I'm sitting here thinking, like, I wonder how many touchdowns or receiving yards C.J. Conrad would have had if we had this.
14: Come on now.
13: Because we'd be sitting over on the sideline the whole time, like, man, C.J.'s open. Like, throw him the ball, mm-hmm. you know? So it's awesome to see how versatile we are in this offense. And we're not just targeting one, two, or three guys. I mean, everybody across the board, from Kenny Darby to Willie Rodriguez to Henry Boyer to, you know, Nick Anderson, everybody's a threat out there on the perimeter. So it's just been awesome to see.
14: Speaking of tight ends, 37 receptions for 401 yards and 5 touchdowns for the tight end group this year through 5 games. Willie Rodriguez leads the league in receptions for tight ends at 22. And Boyer leads the SEC in touchdowns for tight ends at 3.
13: Love it, man. It's like a two-headed monster back there. I mean, it's like, you know, the dominant tight end duos we've seen over the years. Let's say like in the NFL perspective now. Like Gronk and
14: Hernandez back in the day, right?
13: In the day. I don't know if we were allowed to talk about
14: him. We can talk about him. He just wasn't a great guy.
13: Yeah,
14: he
13: wasn't
14: like
13: great
14: so many things, but as two tight ends at the same time, they show you kind of what Will Stein's working with now.
13: Exactly. I mean, because you got someone like Willie who can put his hand in the dirt, who you can put him out in the slot. You got Boyer, who's obviously a bigger body guy, you know, who could obviously block and obviously run routes like Gronk could. Mm-hmm. So it's a great two-head monster scheme that we got out there. And, you know, it's obviously opened our offense up completely to where we can be a complete threat no matter the down or distance.
14: I think you would have loved playing with Willie. I mean, I don't even know Willie. I see his intensity. I see his personality. Remember him saying welcome to Kentucky football with a hit that he had on kickoff coverage. Maybe it was in the Ole Miss game when that happened.
13: Yeah,
14: he's been somebody that plays with a reckless abandon, and I'm sure you would like something like that. But give us a text today, 502-265-6656. Any questions for Cash Daniel, the former Kentucky linebacker? I've got plenty of more stats. I just rattled off some about the tight ends. I got more that I want to talk to you about, Cash, good and bad, about the Kentucky football team this year. And, you know, much more on the way. I want to talk a little bit about John Summerall and the success he's having at Florida. You saw him up close and personal for many years, right?
13: Yep.
14: So you probably knew that that was happening, but we got a lot on the way today. Give us a call, 859-280-2287. 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
14: Welcome back. 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Billy Rutledge and Cash Daniel alongside with me this morning. 859-280-2287 is the number. 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This Saturday, Cash, you can go to Keeneland. You could have a little evening football game versus LSU. And then one person on the text line reminds us there's a midnight hockey game versus Cincinnati on Saturday. That'd be a fun game to go to.
13: Yeah, man. You can either pull off the Lexan doubleheader or the Lexan triple decker, whichever you want.
14: Trifecta, yeah, maybe trifecta. A little bit on Saturday. Maybe we'll get you out there to Keeneland on bet on a couple of the ponies there. Cash Daniel, our guest here on the KSR Pre-Show. Just talking ball during the break. That's that game within the game that you were talking about, Cash. Maybe it's like a little like alien language to me,
13: yeah.
14: But honestly, I love it. I love hearing those kind of things and you giving us a peek behind the curtain into it all. Have you met Will Stein before?
13: Yeah. I've met him a couple times. I was there at his introductory press conference So got to shake his hand there, introduce myself. And then I went to a spring, maybe fall practice. I can't remember which one.
14: Yeah.
13: And talked with him a little bit there. So yeah, He's a confident guy, man. You know, and I think, you know, obviously a lot of people had, you know, some things to say about maybe some of his comments at SEC Media Day. Because of me or whatever. And so maybe, you know, some people might have taken that as, whoa, you know, let's pump the brakes here, kid. You know, or maybe there's like, well, he's trying to pull off like maybe like a Kurt Cignetti, you know, or something like that. But he's backed it up so far, man.
14: That's a fine line, though, right? Yeah. Like, you relating to these younger kids, you want to be confident. You have a modern offense.
13: Yeah.
14: But at the same time, you can't be fake, right?
13: Right.
14: So I feel like that's probably a balancing act for him in a lot of ways. Did you ever feel that with your coaches? I mean, Stoops was the one that you had at Kentucky. He seemed pretty genuine throughout. But, like, yeah. I'm sure that can be, you know, a lot of failed football coaches out there try to act like something that they're not.
13: Right. I mean, and the thing about it is, like, you know, I'm sure, just like in anything, you know, you got to find out who you are, mm-hmm. you know, not just in coaching, but in life, you know, you as an individual, like, who are you, you know, and what are you about? And I just think that's who Will Stein is as a person, as a coach, just a confident guy who knows that, you know, he can get the job done and ultimately believes that much in himself. And I love it. Like, I love confident people. Like, that's who I think, you know, I gravitate more toward that, you know, just because, like, I think, you know, I can do a lot of things,
14: mm-hmm.
13: maybe not the best, but, you know, I think I can do it at a pretty good level, you know, and you got to have that, you got to have that mindset. Like, you know, you got to be your own biggest fan at the end of the day, not just as a coach, but as a human. You know, there's not always going to be cheerleaders for you. Like, you got to be, nobody's coming to save you. Nobody's going to be a cheerleader for you. So you have to be able to have that mental capacity of, like, okay, I know who I am. I know what I'm good at. I know what I'm not good at. You know, and let's just move forward and see what happens. And so, like going back to, like, what we're talking about with, you know, his mentality of, you know, going for it on a 2-point conversion or a 4th down fake punt, he's not going to switch up who he is.
14: Right.
13: And that's what I love to see. So.
14: Well, you're talking to the most confident person in the Commonwealth here at Cash. So I'm picking up what you're putting down. Yeah. Absolutely. You got to have that confidence. And you can get something that beyond your wildest dreams by just being overconfident, yeah. I think, a little bit, and being sure of yourself. And it seems like Will Stein really is. But we need to get you a sissy cake if you haven't had one yet.
13: Haven't had one.
14: Okay.
13: I need to hit up Mrs. Stein and get a cake for sure.
14: Let's talk about a couple guys that have been making a difference on Kentucky this year. I posted a video on Twitter this morning at Billy R Sports of Lance Hurd, who is named SEC Offensive Lineman of the Week. Just bull rushing over some guys, knocking two different guys over on the same play cash. That is, left tackle is so important. Obviously, that's why we see NFL teams take left tackle so high. But, man, that is a bull. And he's really been the anchor of that offensive line this year.
13: Yeah, I mean, you look across the board there, not just him, but, you know, guys like Colton Price and everybody there across the board for this offensive line, you know. It reminds me of the offensive line of old.
14: Sure.
13: You know, when we had Stenberg and Drake and Luke Fortner and those guys in there, you know, it just really seems like, you know, they are hip to hip, you know, in everything that they do. You know, obviously they have great communication skills up there with each other, playing very physical at the point of contact and driving through people and playing through the echo of the whistle. You know, I think that's maybe some of the things that we were missing these past couple of years, is just true, just nasty offensive linemen up front that are looking for contact, that are violent with their hands, that drive defenders out of the box, out of the zone at will, and then you got a left tackle who can come out there and knock out a defensive end and then knock out a linebacker or a corner, and it's beautiful.
14: It's a hoss of a man.
13: It's like bowling pins just going everywhere.
14: So, yeah.
13: Big shout out to the offensive line, and obviously, you know, without an offensive line, you don't have the offense or the success that you're seeing right now anyway, so big shout-out, and it all starts up with them boys up front.
14: It's good to get back to that big blue wall that's Absolutely. Been such a building block for Kentucky over these years. And here's another one that got awarded from the SEC, co-freshman of the week, Kenny Darby, who I believe had about 12 grabs for 94 yards. Dude's fast.
13: I love watching
14: Dude is really good.
13: He plays hard. I mean, he really plays hard every single snap. Uh-huh. And that's one of the things that, you know, like I was talking with Matt House the other day, like, you know, talking about some of the players that I love watching on Kansas City, like Snead and what's the one linebacker that they have? Tranquil, something like that.
14: Okay.
13: Drew Tranquil.
14: That
13: maybe.
14: Sounds familiar.
13: Yeah. I was like, I love watching those guys play just because of how hard they play,
14: mm-hmm.
13: you know? So, you know, Kenny Darby has, you know, what most people would say, he has got that dog in him. So a lot of guys have that on that team. So.
14: Well, yeah, we'll see Lance Hurd and Kenny Darby suit up this weekend in the Power K as Kentucky takes on LSU. You like the Power K coming back?
13: I love it, man. I love it. I think it's one of the more iconic, you know, symbols that we have out there. We were talking about logos as we were coming up the elevator here, and we have a couple pretty cool logos over the years, but, you know, the one that stands out to me was Power K.
14: Yeah.
13: And so, like, I remember telling you a couple minutes ago, like, we would, like, a lot of us would be like, Coach, like, we want a Power K game, because we would see so many people come back with old school logos. So we wanted one that always tells us it's a Nike thing. It's a Nike thing. It's a Nike thing. Well, maybe it just took a guy that came from the University of Oregon where...
14: Yeah, Nike, they got the best jerseys, yeah, right?
13: So maybe had a little bit of influence there with Phil Knight.
14: And it's cool, you know, Will's dad wore the Power K, so there's a lot of symbolism there.
13: Yeah, and our boys at State Line got the Power K hats, so go grab one if you ain't got one yet.
14: Listen to this guy over here. I love that.
13: Got to plug my boys, man.
14: That's right. All right, we'll take a break. More on the way with Cash Daniel here on the KSR Pre-Show.
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14: Welcome back. KSR Pre-Show, Billy Rutledge and Cash Daniel, the former Kentucky linebacker, joining us. We'll take some of your calls and questions during this segment for Cash. You got your Halloween costume lined up. It is spooky season now, Cash.
13: October. I actually, well, to me, it is Edmund Fitzgerald Eve. October is.
14: Edmund Fitzgerald Eve.
13: Yeah. So for people that know the story of the Edmund Fitzgerald.
14: I don't.
13: Or the song. You don't know about the Edmund Fitzgerald?
14: No. You want to fill me in?
13: The container ship that sunk in Lake Superior back in like 1975.
14: Okay.
13: Yeah. Great song. Gordon Lightfoot puts a great history lesson on it, dude. It fires me up. Low-key when I listen to it.
14: Okay, I'll check that out. Yeah. I'll put it on the list. It is pumpkin spice season. My co-host here, Cash Daniel, probably doesn't drink a lot of pumpkin spice, though. Shannon, the dude, all about it.
13: That sounds about right.
14: Yeah.
13: That fits the bill.
14: That wrestler persona coming out in you in there a little bit. Yeah. Get Shannon the dude in the ring with you, see how that goes. One person says on the text line, need to ask Cash about his career rushing stats at UK. Cash, I didn't know you were a running back. What does he mean by that?
13: So I had one rush. correct me if I'm wrong, maybe for like 5, 6, 7 yards, maybe. I don't know. It was the fake punt against Missouri. So
14: okay.
13: Shout out Dean Hood for giving me that opportunity. An opportunity that, gave me more responsibility as a sophomore on the team, put me back as a personal protector on the punt team.
14: They came to you with this idea, or you were
13: Hood put me back. So Hood recruited me out of high school. He recruited and coached my cousin Scott at EKU. So he knew that I played quarterback, whatnot, that I played basketball, baseball, everything like that. And so we called it the quarterback of the punt team, because we had fake punts where I would throw it. We had fake punts where I'd run it. But then obviously, we obviously have our Aussie style punting of, rolling out, blocking. So you got to have more athletic guys.
14: Could use some of that now. Yeah. Honestly.
13: So that was all him.
14: That's funny.
13: Yeah.
14: Also one person says, what does Cash think about all the weird looks, formations and schemes this team throws out to mess with defenses? We talked a little bit about that and some of the wide open looks that Kentucky is able to get because of these schemes, but as a football nerd and junkie, it's probably pretty cool to see what they're doing with that.
13: It is pretty cool. Like we're talking about the game within the game, right? Mm-hmm. The chess matches and the picking apart of what an offense shows each and every time they break the huddle. Especially as a linebacker, because you are communicating with so many different people out there of like, okay, here's who my number three is. Here's who maybe I'm picking up in man. We got to be able to communicate like on a cross off, like, hey, here's whoever I want to play this. So I could see it being very confusing, for linebackers, outside linebackers and safeties, just because of the way we come out and break the huddle, the eye candy that we have with shifts and things like that. And then obviously, just the utilization of like play action and tight ends leaking back across the backside, or, having an over route with the receiver coming across from like the boundary to the field, whatever mm-hmm. the case may be, running backs leaking out that are a threat, in the receiving game as well. So it's been something like I'll be sitting there like trying to explain it to my girlfriend. Like, I'm sitting there like, okay, here's why this happened. Here's why that happened. She's like, oh, okay. And I'm like, yeah, I need to have done this.
14: I love that. The person next to you and you're breaking it down.
13: Yeah, I tried.
14: Like you're in the film room.
13: I told her. I said,
14: sure, honey. Yeah.
13: I told her. I said, we'll have to have some film sessions. Just, yeah, you understand?
14: 6 a.m. Yeah, 6 a.m. Exactly. We'll get up. I'll get the clicker out.
13: Yeah.
14: Let's take our first call today. 859-280-2287. If you'd like to join the show, Troy is up first. Good morning, Troy. How are you?
9: Good morning, gentlemen. How y'all doing?
14: Doing good.
9: I just wanted to call in and tell you, Cash, I grew up here in Kentucky, so I know what it is like to play for UK, so thank you for all you've done.
13: Oh, Troy, I appreciate it, man. Thanks for calling in, and, I get to tell people all the time, man, it was a dream come true for me, to play for my home state, play for the Cats, and, there's not a day that goes by that I'm not thankful for it. Without this, there's plenty of experiences that, I don't have or opportunities that I don't have, so always thankful to the university and Coach Stoops for, giving me the opportunity.
14: Where are you from, Troy?
9: Mount Washington, Shannon's hometown.
14: Yeah.
13: Okay.
14: In Bullitt County over there.
13: I got you. Well,
14: go ahead, Troy.
9: I got another one, if you don't mind. Yeah, Cash, could you update us on how your wrestling's going?
13: Yeah, so actually, me and Billy were actually talking about that before we came on the air. So I had a match probably, about two months ago, maybe. With JBL, John Bradshaw Layfield, WWE Hall of Famer, one of my favorite wrestlers of all time, just because of how good of a heel he was. Like, Billy, he would make this guy, he would do things that just make you despise him. kind of like Lane Kiffin. He kind of reminds me of like Lane Kiffin. Like wrestling and real life is so parallel. Like you always got to have a heel. You always got to have a good guy. Mm-hmm. You know, in this matchup, you know, Will Stein's definitely the baby face. Everybody loves him, right? Then you got Lane Kiffin, who everybody just despises. You know, just his presence.
14: Were you the baby face in your match?
13: Like I started out as a baby face. I think that's what they wanted me to be. But I'm like, I would be so. I'm like, if you know me. You know, I'm much better at pissing people off.
14: Oh, yeah. You could be the villain.
13: Yeah, so I always wanted to do that, right? And but no, to answer your question, Troy, yeah, I've not been back. You know, OVW's in, you know, great hands over there with Al Snow. And, you know, they just signed a deal to become TNA's developmental program like they used to be with WWE. So, you know, like I was telling Billy, you know, they have their direction they want to go in. I've not really heard anything, but I got plenty of fish to catch, plenty of Kentucky football to watch. So, I'm living my best life there.
9: Hang in there, brother. Life's a blessing. Thank you.
14: Absolutely. All right. Thank you, Troy. Speaking of bigger than life personalities, John Summerall has had some success at Florida in his first year.
13: Yeah.
14: I think you saw that coming, right?
13: Not surprising whatsoever. Uh-huh. Just because, I mean, that guy just makes you want to play.
14: Yeah. What is it about him? We've talked about Will Stein's maybe confidence and relating to guys with a modern offense. What works for John Summerall?
13: It's a mixture of the confidence he has in himself and you. Like, he instills confidence in you. Like, he makes you feel like you can do anything. And it makes guys want to go to war for him. The intensity that he brings, and it's nothing is fake. Not an mm-hmm. ounce of it is fake. Like and he's emotion. He's not afraid to be himself, which I think Will Stein is too. But they're different in the aspect of like, Summerall's more of an emotional guy, man. He really is. And, you know, the way that the game is, you know, it's an emotional game, you know, and I think that's what really connects you personally with it as a player, as a fan, you know, however you're involved in the game, right? And he reminds you of just like a war general. That just makes you that makes you want to go to war for him,
14: uh-huh.
13: you know, because he's going to be in the fight with you. He's not just saying this just for you to get up and, you know, go get blown off the front lines or whatever. He's going to be on the front lines with you,
14: yeah,
13: taking the bullets right there with you. And the way that he cares about you as an individual, as a human being, is another thing. You know, I can remember so many times of just calling him, you know, just to talk, mm-hmm. and he would always be there. Or he would always call me to make sure I'm good. And so the love, respect, and, you know, that I have for John Summerall, it'll never leave whatsoever. And I'm so happy to see that he's having success. I hate that it's in Florida.
14: Yeah, that's the thing.
13: I hate that it's in Florida. I really do. I wish it was like –

0: football and what's possible with Will Stein. And I feel like that conversation changed a lot after the win at Texas A&M, naturally. And now you're able to beat South Carolina in a dramatic way. Alabama looks like a world beater, and you didn't look that bad against Alabama besides that third quarter. Has your mindset shifted on the expectations for Will Stein in year one and over the next 5 years? Like, what is obtainable with this program?
1: Oh, it's completely shifted for me. I mean, me thinking, you know, okay, first year head coach, brand new program, all brand new guys coming in. You know, we may be lucky to get a couple wins here and there, you know, but just looking at what they've accomplished so far, like you're talking about, you know, we did have a great first half against Alabama, and we're not taking this as like a moral win or anything like that.
0: Right.
1: Just don't get me wrong. But you look at the great things that we did in that game and obviously fell apart in the second half. Now you look at what Alabama's been able to do since then, right? And then you go on the road to Texas A&M. Now you can have people talk about, well, you know, Texas A&M's not that good this year, you know, whatever. I'm like, you know, they were a playoff team last year. They returned majority of their starters from that team. You're playing in the toughest environment that I ever played in as far as noise goes with Texas A&M. Like, that was really the only game we ever had to strictly use hand signals to
0: really
1: talk. Right, yeah. Mm-hmm. You go down there and you get a gigantic win after getting blown out in the second half by Alabama. I mean, that could be just a complete soul crusher for you. But no, they stepped up. They had obviously had a great week of prep, had a great week of practice. You know, Will Stein reboosted that confidence in themselves. Like, hey, this is a fluke. You know, we're going to work this out. This is what we're going to do. We're going to go down on the road, us against the world. We're going to beat a top 10 team. Then we're going to come home. We're going to beat South Alabama. Then we're going to go beat South Carolina and Columbia. You know, I mean, that's the kind of attitude that you have to have. Like, every game that you play every single week is a winnable game. Like, you have to go in thinking that we're going to win this game. So looking at the remainder of the schedule, like I said, great opportunity this week with LSU. Then we have another great opportunity in Norman the week after. Mm-hmm. But we got to be able to take this one thing at a time. That's one thing that I did not like about last week, was that there was so much talk about the LSU game that we completely almost disregarded South Carolina, mm-hmm. right? There was the talk about the Power K. You know, there was talk about, you know, just the LSU game in general.
0: Lane Kiffin,
1: all that stuff. I'm like, guys, it has to be 1 week at a time. And that's the only thing you need to be focused on.
0: And to their credit, you know, when Stein talks and these players talk, they mention that a lot, is that one-day mentality.
1: Yeah,
0: and
1: that's what you got to have.
0: And that's hopefully something they can continue to do so, even if they do rack up some wins and get into some of these national spotlight games. Cash, what are you driving around right now? What kind of car do you have?
1: So I got my work car, and then I got my truck.
0: Okay.
1: So my company, they provide me with a work car just because of my territory that I travel in.
0: I don't care about the work car. Tell me about the truck.
1: The truck's a 2023 Chevy Silverado 1500 RST that I got from Rod Hatfield Chevrolet here in Lexington. 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
0: See where I'm going with this?
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14: 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Just a couple minutes left with Cash Daniel. One person says, ask Cash about his experience on the UK bass fishing team.
15: Yeah, so I got to
14: You're a man of many hats, Cash.
15: Like a Swiss Army knife.
14: I didn't know you made the team.
15: Yeah, man.
14: You play in a tournament?
15: I fished one tournament out on Kentucky Lake. And it was funny because, like, it was my senior year going into it. And I always wanted to do it. It was during spring. I'm sort of, like, calculating in my head, like, how do I present this to Coach Stoops? Like, okay, I'm not going to be missing any practice. I can't really get hurt unless I wreck the boat and die. So I'm a pretty good driver.
14: You get lost on the lake, I guess. But yeah, we trust you, Kat.
15: But the risk to the risk scale wasn't there. Uh-huh. Right. So I just went to him and I was like really nervous about it because I thought he was just going to shut it down because, like, you know, I don't need my starting linebacker.
14: Yeah,
15: you know,
14: exactly.
15: I was like, hey, listen, it's in the spring. I'm not going to be missing any practices. I'm not going to be missing any classes. Like, I had it all, like, laid out. It was almost like a business proposal to him. Like, I about made a PowerPoint almost. And I was like, hey, can I do this my last? He goes, yeah, I don't care. Like, just don't die.
14: Yeah.
15: And I'm like, okay, I can do that. So, yeah, I got to fish one tournament. Everybody ran to Paris, Tennessee. Now, this is for people that are listening and know anything about bass fishing. This is pre-live scope.
14: Live scope is what? I can find the fish on a radar,
15: brother,
14: on my screen.
15: You literally see them swimming, and you can watch your bait drop on them and watch them come up and hit it.
14: That's cheating, Cash. I mean,
15: hey, you said it, not me, brother. But anyways, everybody ran to Paris, Tennessee on Kentucky Lake. I was the only boat to run to Lake Barkley because I like fishing dirty water and shallow and all that good stuff. And came back with zero fish.
14: Man, that's disappointing.
15: So
14: you've had to talk to your coach to give him the okay.
15: Yeah,
14: get his okay.
15: And that was the only one I could fish without having, like, miss practice, you know, or whatever. Yeah. So that was a swing and a miss.
14: Short-lived bass fisherman career, but maybe that's your next act, Cash. I'm going to give you a story outside of the world of sports. You tell me what you think on this one, okay?
15: Yep.
14: Iowa high school teacher was fired after offering students extra credit for donating to her personal GoFundMe account, Cash. The account collected $140 with six different donations, and the fundraiser said would help pay for her education goals, including travel, food, and hotel rooms.
15: Yeah, I can't be having that.
14: What is she thinking? Asking the students to pay for her travel? Even if it's to go to an educational class, Cash, we can't ask little Billy to cough up $20 so she can book a hotel room.
15: No, but I mean, I guess in a world of different ways of creating revenue on the internet nowadays, I guess it's not that bad.
14: Yeah, people use GoFundMes a little loosely nowadays,
15: yeah.
14: Right?
15: Yeah.
14: You know, I do have a lot of empathy for teachers when it comes to, like, classroom supplies. You know, a lot of times they're paying for their own supplies that they bring to the classroom, but asking your students for cash so you can have a spa day.
15: That reminds me of that one scene on, like, The Hangover when they're about to go to Vegas and Bradley Cooper's character is, like, asking for, like, this field trip that's about to be going on, but he puts it, like, in his Vegas fund before he goes out. So that kind of reminds me of that.
14: A great movie, The Hangover, is a great movie. I've just had a bachelor party in Lexington. It felt a little bit like The Hangover.
15: Well, hopefully it wasn't as wild.
14: It wasn't, no. KSR guys, we didn't go to Vegas or get that crazy. But, Cash, let me ask you another thing. We've seen the Kentucky fans show out for Stein and this football program over these first few games. What's it mean, and how does it change, like, your approach to a game when you have a full crowd like that and they're there 20 minutes before kickoff and you've got the lights going on? I mean, those big game environments can help in a lot of different ways, at least in my mind. Do they?
15: Oh, absolutely. I mean, it's just, you know, more soldiers to your army, the way that I look at it. Uh-huh. You know, and that's one of the things, man. We have the best fan base, you know, in the country, I believe. You know, and not just football, not just basketball, but just UK athletics as a whole. You know, from Paducah to Pike Bowl, you know, everybody bleeds blue. You know, maybe except for maybe one little small corner up there.
14: No, we don't talk about it. We're in that county, but we don't talk about it.
15: But they're great, man. And they've shown nothing but great support for me, my teammates over the years, this current team right now. I mean, just even thinking about, like, you know, when we would go to, like, bowl games and things, of, like, how much blue and white was in, you know, Orlando, Florida, Charlotte, North Carolina, Nashville, you know, everywhere we go, it just seems like BBM blue gets in, right? So it's been unbelievable, you know, to see the support. And, you know, I know that it's going to continue. I know that people have been, you know, aching, you know, for a good competitive football team. And I think that, you know, we got the right people in place. Like I was telling you in the break, that, you know, Stein's running this thing for the long haul, running like a professional team, putting guys in position to make sure this is a sustainable succession, you know, moving forward. So Keep showing out. Keep being loud. You know, Kroger Field gets rocking, you know, when, especially the last time LSU came to town.
14: Oh, yeah.
15: So, obviously, it contributed to a couple false starts for us and a couple timeouts they had to burn. So, hope everybody shows up. You know, maybe take Will Stein's advice. Maybe ring the flask.
14: Bring the flask
15: for the tailgate. You got plenty of time. You know, it's 7 p.m. kickoff, so you got plenty of time to get riled up and ready to go in there and show out for our boys. So.
14: Well, Big Blue Nation will continue to support you, Cash. Thank you for coming in this morning.
15: Hey, man. Always great
14: to
15: talk to you.
14: The best of luck with your future endeavors. 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Cash Daniel, the former Kentucky linebacker, joining us here on the pre-show this morning. Big thank you to you, Cash. We'll hand it off to KSR coming up next. I'm Billy Rutledge. We'll see you tomorrow.
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26: The Atlanta Falcons won the Monday night football game at New Orleans 45-24. Bijan Robinson, 19 carries, 145 yards and 2 scores. His backup, Brian Robinson, had 3 touchdown runs. The Ravens don't know yet if quarterback Lamar Jackson with his bad ankle can play Sunday night at Atlanta. Bears QB Caleb Williams will not practice this week due to his hamstring injury. Ole Miss star running back Kewon Lacy is due to return from injury this Saturday. In baseball's division series in the AL, it's Tampa Bay up 2-0 after beating the Yankees again 5-2. The Rays scored 4 times in the fifth. The Yankees finished with 4 errors on defense. The White Sox are up 2-0 after trailing 2-0 first inning. They still beat Cleveland 4-3. The save to Grant Taylor, who needed all of 7 pitches to get the last 4 outs. And among the 4 NHL games, Dallas shut out San Jose 5-0.
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34: 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Now, here's Matt Jones.
35: Welcome, everyone. This is Kentucky Sports Radio, Tuesday, October the 6th. I'm Matt Jones in a closet here in ESPN New York. Ryan and Drew are in Lexington. Billy and Shannon are off. You can give us Shannon Clark's Pump and Shop phone line. That's 859-280-2287. 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If you call TJ, he'll make them pay. It is LSU week. We are locked in, getting ready for a huge game on Saturday night. Just sold out, Ryan, just a few minutes ago. Tickets officially gone for UK LSU. And on the secondary market, some of the most expensive get-in prices I have ever seen for a UK football game.
36: Yeah, you know, we talked about it a little bit yesterday. I thought the excitement leading up to Alabama game was going to be, you know, the best we've had in years. And then this is going to top it just a couple weeks later. And everybody's talking about this game coming up on Saturday.
35: There's a lot of things that go into, I think, making it so popular. One is obviously we're 4-1. One is the game is at night. It is a Keeneland weekend. Weather is supposed to be good. Then you have LSU. And Drew, over the years from doing KS Bar, in my opinion, in terms of sort of coming to a city and having their presence shown, I'm not sure any team in the SEC does it better than LSU. Tennessee will bring more people here usually because it's close, but a lot of those people will drive up day of the game. There's nobody who makes it feel more like Lexington has an invading fan base than LSU does.
37: You're right, and you know, I don't love other fan bases, but I'm oddly excited to see LSU fans because they're kind of fun and they're out of their minds and they spend lots of money and they stay out all night and go crazy. We've only had them once since the big upset in 2007, and it was a few years ago. I've told this a few times, but we were at the bar and a guy wanted me to change the channel, and I was like, yeah, I can do that, no problem. And he just handed me $100 and I gave it back to him. He's like, I don't want this. And we did back and forth. So I just turned and handed it to a server. But this LSU people were just in there handing out cash just to be happy and a part of the experience at the bar before the game.
35: I mean, I would just say to you, the most valuable people on earth is anybody that works at a sports bar this weekend.
36: Very true.
35: No, I'm serious. Like, you'll make, I mean, if you work at a sports bar or you have a child that works at a sports bar, if they don't work this weekend, then what are they even doing? Right? Like, why are they even doing it? Because LSU fans, on a scale that is exponential tip more than anyone else. If you own a bar in Lexington, you should be like holding out signs that say LSU fans walk in here. I don't know what it is. I don't know if it's the gumbo, big gumbo, Drew, that's down there or whatever it is. But that's how they are. And Keeneland will be like that Friday and Saturday. But, however, now that the game is sold out, even though I do think you'll see a large LSU presence, I agree with what you said, Ryan, that this fan base is more amped about this game. Yesterday I was walking through the city. I had a Kentucky hat on. Guy came up to me. I don't think he knew KSR. I don't think he knew me from that. He just saw the Kentucky hat. And he goes, "Go Cats." And then he said, "Are we getting LSU?" And I bet that conversation is going on all over the state right now in Lexington because people are so excited about what's happening Saturday.
36: And, you know, usually this time of year, a lot of people flip to basketball, and we just had madness. But there's been really no talk to me about basketball. It's everything about football and everything you just mentioned. And plus, the biggest villain in all college football is walking into our backyard. I think that's got people fired up to want to try to go and rub his nose in it a little bit.
35: Do you consider, Drew, like, do you personally look at Lane Kiffin as a villain? Tennessee fans do. Alabama fans do. Ole Miss fans do. I really don't. But maybe that's just because his absurdity entertains me. Like, do you think he gets, like, he'll get booed because all the team will get booed. But I don't think Kentucky fans have, like, animosity towards Lane. Do you?
37: Probably not. I bet if you did a poll of cross college football, most people would call him a villain. But I'm more on your end. I love him. I don't want him to be near my team. But for college football and him creating a circus.
35: You wouldn't want him, like, if he
37: signed
35: an NFL job, you wouldn't want him to be.
37: I don't know. Running the blog, I guess it'd be good for that. Yeah, but I don't know. I genuinely wouldn't. I mean, we'd hear rumors all the time. We wouldn't know what to do with them. And, you know, he'd be too much chaos. But for the sport and me being at a safe distance, I love Lane Kiffin because he's constantly making headlines.
36: You don't think he's one of those guys, you love him when he's your coach, but you hate him when he's coaching anybody else?
35: Yeah, that's exactly what he is. Of course he is. But I do think he is, there are very few coaches, Ryan, in college football now who add intrigue to the game.
36: Meaning,
35: like, how many coaches in college football, regardless of how good their team is, they bring juice to the game? Is there anyone else? Like, think about it. Is there anyone else that's like Steve Spurrier, in basketball?
36: Nick Saban was that way.
35: Saban. Who is it? Is there anyone else in college football that does that?
36: I'm trying to think of somebody to come up with.
37: Cignetti does it in a different way, but he's kind of got some confidence swag.
35: But I don't think it's like.
37: It's not the same.
35: I think everybody just respects him. But, you know, look at the best programs. I mean, Marcus Freeman doesn't do that. Kirby Smart doesn't do that. Ryan Day doesn't do that. Steve Sarkisian doesn't do that.
36: But you mentioned the only guys I can come up with in this conversation, and they don't even come close to what we're talking about.
35: And I think Lane Kiffin is the guy. So that's partially why I'm excited. Now, it's only Tuesday, and I know when we get to Friday and Saturday, this will change. Have you, on the scale of getting ready for a big game, where are you yet on we're going to win? Because everybody's going to get there. But are you on there now?
36: I'll be honest, I'm not there yet. Okay. And I kind of hope by the end of the week you guys will help me get there. But as of right now, I think
35: it's going to be
36: I don't know. I should be there, but I just think LSU is the better team and talk me into it by the end of the week. I got to be honest. I'm not there yet.
35: So you're not there. What about you? Are you there, Drew?
37: I'm absolutely there on they can win the game. And me saying they will, like I'm putting my money behind it. I'm not there yet. But I don't think we're getting blown out. I think this is going to be close. And Kentucky could win this and have that scenario we couldn't even think fathomable a few weeks ago of being 5-1. But I'm not like writing down Kentucky's winning just yet.
35: Well, 859-280-2287. I do wonder how much do the fans think we're going to win? I mean, against Alabama, I genuinely thought we were going to win. mostly because I didn't think they were going to be very good. And it looks like, to me, they're good. LSU has shown to be powerful, but they also lost, and they actually played a couple times where other teams have pushed them a little bit. So, Drew, I'm not there yet, but I know I'll get there by Friday or Saturday. I mean, yeah, don't you will. Think when we walk in there Saturday, we're going to be like, we're winning this game.
37: Oh yeah. Really, and this week the injury report is going to be huge. We are running out of linebackers against the scrambling running quarterback. But also, there's rumors that Levitt's a little dinged up, too. So when we get that first SEC availability report, it could tell a lot of how this could go.
35: Well, one of the storylines for the game is the Levitt thing, right? So Kentucky, I think Sam Levitt would have been the quarterback at Kentucky if Lane Kiffin didn't take the LSU job. Matter of fact, I'm almost certain he would have. I think Kiffin taking the LSU job, Levitt all of a sudden changes his mind. He's gone. We end up with Kenny Minchie. How did that work out, guys? Like, it was at the moment disappointing, but not like backbreaking. We didn't really know what we had in Minchie. You're five games into it. What do you think of the Levitt for Minchie trade that ended up happening?
36: Yeah, I think, if I remember right, we were Levitt's first visit after he entered the transfer portal. He came here
35: first. He was coming here. He just, believe Uncle Matt, he was coming.
37: And it looked like we were just trading Boley for Levitt. Like, it was kind of rumored that both were just going to flip.
35: He was coming. And then when the rumors of Lane going to LSU came, it started, everything got put on hold until they saw what happened. Because if you remember, it didn't look like Ole Miss would have a quarterback issue because they had Chambliss.
36: Right.
35: But he was going to be here. So did it all work out?
36: At the time, I remember thinking that Minchie was just a plan B and wasn't really sold on maybe he might be as good as Levitt. But if you base on what you've seen so far this season, you can make a great argument that Minchie's probably been the better quarterback.
37: To this point, I think Minchie has. Levitt's ceiling's still higher, but Levitt has like seven interceptions already. I mean, he is turning the ball over a lot. Minchie has more touchdowns. Minchie's got, one interception?
36: One interception.
37: To this point, Minchie has played better. Now, Levitt could hit another gear that Minchie might never reach because he's a dual threat that, you know, Minchie can't run nearly as good as he can. But to this point, I think Minchie has been better.
35: I do, too. I think he's been not massively better, but I think he's been better. And you can have him for another year, right? So the fact you could have him for another year makes it to where I think you, as of this moment, got the better end of the deal. Now, they're going to be on the field together, so you're going to get to see the difference. You said he's been banged up. There's no way he doesn't play, right?
37: He'll play, but his legs are his strength, and it's a leg injury. He didn't leave the pocket against McNeese, and then I think Lane Kiffin had a quote after, like, he's not able to run like he usually does right now. That could be Lane playing the long game setting up for Kentucky. He didn't run the ball at all Saturday, and that's pretty much what he does.
35: Well, I actually think it might have worked out. Now the Power K thing's coming Saturday. Do you think that adds juice, or is it just like, I've seen some people go, you know, Matt, that's a cool thing to talk about and on the internet, but I don't know if fans as a whole care as much as you guys on the show act like. Do you disagree with that, or do you agree with them?
36: I know fans in my age bracket are super excited about it. You know, they remember the Power K from back in the days.
35: So they're really excited, like at the old folks' home right now.
36: Yes. But then, like, last night I had dinner with Josiah, and I had my Power K hat on. I said, you want to wear this to the game? He's like, nah. You know, I don't know if they're the student body, the younger guys are into it as much as the older crowd, for sure.
35: Drew, I know you're into it.
37: Yeah, I'm wearing it right now. I think most people are on fire about it. And then I think the players are going to love it. I mean, the basketball team wore denim, and they all raved about it. And they didn't grow up watching the 96 team. Right. And they probably didn't want to play basketball in denim. But universally praised in that locker room. I think just having something new and not repeating the same thing over and over gets the players excited and them seeing the fans excited, whether they remember it or have thoughts about what it actually looks like or anything like that.
35: The little logo in the center of the field, do you like that?
37: I do.
35: Yeah. I hope it looks better at the game.
36: I do too. I was afraid to say that, but
37: you
36: I think know, it
37: what do you not like little, about it?
1: It just looks a little stencil-y.
37: Well, we're throwing back. Like that's how it looked back then.
1: Oh. So you like what
37: it's a throwback game. Yeah, we're not trying to put a 2026 logo out there. We're throwing it back to when that's kind of when logos look that way.
36: I thought we'd have a big, huge power K, like right there in the middle. Just a monster one.
37: Yeah. I'm excited to see what jersey they put with it because we've seen the helmet.
36: Yeah.
37: But there's going to be a little throwback jersey also.
36: You know, it is the classic sexy panty situation. Oh, my. Well, even a fat girl can feel sexy.
1: All right, let's just happened? Stop. Why?
36: What is it? It's a classic example.
1: I've had this conversation with you. There is no reason for you to do this. And I don't like it.
36: I thought you loved it.
1: Rick, go to break. 859-280-2287. Text machine is 772-774-5254. We'll be right back.
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1: It's Kentucky Sports Radio. Drew, I'm the hero of this office today because of those baked goods I brought in.
37: Okay. Did you bring a vacuum?
1: No, I left it in the kitchen here.
36: Did you leave the studio nice and tidy yesterday?
1: Oh, dude, I took a power cleaner to this place yesterday.
37: Like it never happened.
1: Yeah, exactly. I was serve-proing it. but I got recommended this place called Dominique Ansel Bakery. It was more expensive than I wanted it to be. But
36: you got to suck up, yes.
1: Yeah, but I didn't realize, there's...
35: You know, how much is like when you go to bring donuts in, Ryan, how much are donuts?
36: When I brought those Spalding donuts in the other day, I think I got 12 donuts for like $13 or $14.
35: Gotcha. Yeah, it's not like that. And so, but it was a hit. Like, they were all gone by the time our show ended yesterday.
36: Oh, they loved it.
35: They loved it. Like, half of them were cronuts. Have you ever had a cronut?
37: Oh, yeah. It's like a croissant and a donut, right?
35: Half donut.
36: Oh, never heard of such a thing.
35: You never had that?
36: No, I can't wait to try it now.
35: I was going to try whatever was left, and I thought I would have a cronut. They ate all the cronuts gone. And this morning I got here, and everybody was praising the cronut. And now they're like, when are you coming back?
36: Yeah.
35: But I worried that the expectation, Drew, is every time I come, I'll be coming in with Dominique Ansel. And I can't do that. That's no.
37: I can just say the name of the place being like a guy's name and it's Dominique, it just sounds expensive.
35: Well, it was.
37: It's not like called like Cronuts. Come get it's not like Dominique Ansel.
35: That's right.
36: Now, but more importantly, is your guy that had the studio, did he like what you brought him?
35: Well, I mean, he was part of the group. I handed him first so he could get first choice.
36: Okay, excellent.
35: And then went from there. So
37: nice recovery.
36: Good job.
35: I did my best. Chris Carlin works here. He does his show here. He's a former national guy. He's doing a Kentucky basketball game this year, he told me. So that's exciting. Oh,
37: interesting.
35: One person told me, or writes on the text machine, can we have a frank discussion about it's not Kenny Minchie and Sam Levitt. It's Kenny Minchie and Cutter Bowley. Who's better? Well, Kenny Minchie, Drew, right?
37: Yeah. Bowley's name into Twitter on Saturday.
35: But you don't want to see what they were saying about Cutter Saturday.
37: He had some bad plays. Also has more interceptions. Minchie has one. Most people have more interceptions than him. But a few more turnovers. But he's got some ugly tape out there on Twitter.
35: Yeah, I mean, I hated to see that not work. But if you're Will Stein, who your first quarterback is huge for your success at the program. And Ryan, I don't know how we can't say he did what was probably the right thing for him and his program.
36: It was, and we were all pulling for Cutter. We still want him to do well, but the way he started, I thought, okay, he's going to find a new home out there and had some success. Just it's kind of gone downhill since then, and Minchie has gone exactly uphill. Every game out, he gets better.
35: And it doesn't even mean Cutter's not good. It just, Will wanted a guy for his system.
36: Yes.
35: And yes, he thought it was Kenny. And so far, that looks like it's correct. Tell me, Drew, this isn't true, right? Is today pro day for Kentucky basketball on ESPN?
37: During the break, Mario just went, today's pro day? And I was like, yeah. And he's like, are they going to tell anybody? So you and Mario and probably several other people are just now found out.
35: Did you know what it was?
37: I learned last night. So I was not that much farther ahead. So
36: I didn't know that I saw the graphic this morning on social media that they put out this morning.
35: Is this on television?
37: It is.
36: SEC Plus, I think.
37: Yeah.
35: What time?
36: 5 or 6?
37: 5 to 7,
36: I believe. 5 to 7.
35: Were they going to tell anybody?
37: Yeah, well.
36: They did with a little graphic this morning.
35: So they are just now announcing it, right now.
37: Correct.
36: Well, they did the same thing with the Fan Fest. Remember, they didn't announce it till like almost the day before.
37: Also, single game tickets went on sale today, and I don't think they announced that till today either.
36: Single game basketball tickets?
37: Yeah.
35: So there's a pro day from 5 to 7.
37: And tickets go on sale today.
35: That fans could watch.
37: Yes.
35: And
37: in theory, we media could attend.
35: Morning.
37: Mario has known about it for approximately 12 minutes. And when did you find out?
35: So is it open to the media?
37: Yes.
35: Well, I don't know.
37: I mean, we're saying it without saying it.
35: I'm not sure how it's possible for two entities to have different trajectory of vibes than football and basketball right now. For me.
36: For everybody. Everybody's excited about football.
35: Well, I say for everybody. We'll talk about this more later in the second hour. But we put up we talked about the Big Blue Madness thing. And Mario put up the videos on social media. And normally that would be the kind of video I'm not sure if I'd have Mario put up because I don't want to get everybody worked up. But, you know, with me being gone, he made the executive decision to do it. And that's fine. And I expected to look at the comments and see people like, oh, Matt, you too negative. Beep, beep, beep. Nope. Everybody agreed. That worries me, Drew. I need a couple people calling me a stupid liberal in the comments on these things.
37: Not a lot of people coming to defend it right now.
35: I mean, if nobody's coming to call me a stupid liberal, then that means every single person agreed with me.
36: Well, do you know anybody that went to that open practice they had Saturday night?
35: Well, it wasn't open. You had to pay, right?
36: Do you know anybody that went?
35: No. How many people went?
36: I don't know one person that was there.
35: Well, somebody went, didn't they?
37: Somebody had to have been there. Have we seen a photo? If I can pay him a compliment, not loving everything going on right now. We didn't say much about it yesterday, but Ryan and I were very surprised by the Fan Fest turnout on Saturday. I thought being the following day, we wouldn't have a great crowd. I will give them a two thumbs up on the Fan Fest that I was skeptical about.
35: There were a lot of people there?
37: Yes, and they had a lot of cool stuff. At one point, they just started handing people brand new Converse denim jerseys, like in the packaging. Those were like probably $100 when they were on sale last year.
35: Okay, that is so good. I'm glad.
37: So I don't love that no one knew about Pro Day and Madness was pretty blah. But to be fair, I thought Fan Fest was a big hit on Saturday when I didn't have a lot of faith.
35: All right, because let me just say, okay, since now I'm gonna put this on Ryan and Mario. So you're telling me there was a good turnout?
36: Yes.
35: Well, your picture, Ryan, that you put up for the pregame show.
36: Yeah.
35: You put a picture with, like, no one in it.
36: It was the guys were up on the stage in the background there. That's as close as we were.
37: There was a big lull at the pregame show because the Fan Fest was from, like, 10 to 3 or something crazy. Yeah. So from 10 to 1 or whatever, I mean, it was slammed. It did, as it got later, died down.
35: It got later. Okay. All right, cool. Well, I'm glad it went well. Who's up first?
0: Got Joe up first.
35: Joe, go ahead, Joe.
2: Hey, guys. I sure hope we get Patterson back, but I was just calling. I was wanting to give a shout-out to Ty Bryant for not giving that up on the Lenore Sellers play. I don't think he got enough credit for that. Even though they scored a touchdown, they did get a flag that pushed them back 15 yards.
35: Yeah, and we had a chance to stop them, and it didn't work. But you're right. He did bring that down.
2: That was a huge play. But as far as these last few games, man, we've got the better quarterback. That's why we're winning these games. He's the more efficient quarterback. As far as an old-school QB, you know what I mean? And I think we won on between Levin and Minchie. I'll just be honest on that run. But
35: we're going to need to.
2: On the LSU game,
35: we're going to need 24
2: to 28.
35: I like it. Yeah. To your point, I agree with you. I appreciate the call. Even though Sellers was good in that South Carolina game, I think Minchie ended up kind of being better. And he's going to have to be better Saturday because they got us at some of the other positions. So for us to win, Minchie is going to have to outplay Levitt, and hopefully that'll happen. 859-280-2287. We'll take a break. Be right back. It's Kentucky Sports Radio.
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1: 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Text machine 772-774-5254. Apparently, they did put a graphic up during Big Blue Madness that said Pro Day was today. But I did not see it. Did you guys? Nor did I. None of you guys did see it either.
15: I did not see the graphic.
24: No.
1: Okay.
15: Nor did Billy.
1: Yeah.
15: Who came in asking today's pro day?
1: Well, do we? Who are our pros on the team? Malachi's a pro. Milan will get picked.
15: Wilkins.
1: Maybe Alex Wilkins.
15: High potential.
1: I will say that was something about Big Blue Madness I liked. Alex Wilkins is going to be good. I've said from the moment he got recruited, he'd be our leading scorer. I still believe that's true. Is anybody on that train with me yet?
15: Oh, I'm with you. I got to interview him for 20 minutes earlier in the summer, and I know it's just talking, but that dude, if you think Will Stein is confident, Will Stein is nowhere near the confidence of Alex Wilkins.
1: Really?
15: And I love
1: really?
15: It. Oh, yeah.
24: Love that.
15: Oh, yeah. Get ready.
1: And, you know, he's only he's a one-year in college guy. He played one year at Furman, and now he's here.
24: You get him to stay for a couple years.
1: Yeah.
15: Or if he wants to just be a lottery pick this year, that's fine, too. Whatever he wants to do, we support.
1: In the NIL era, you never know. Maybe you keep him for. But I feel like he's going to be really good. Who's up next? Oh, by the way, Dominique Ansel, Drew, he invented the Cronut.
15: So you went to the source.
1: That's why I went to more. Where the Cronuts originated.
15: Wow.
1: Wow. Wow is right.
15: You get your light bulbs from Thomas Edison. You go right to the creator.
1: I've got my cotton gin from Eli Whitney. All right. That's what I do. All right, go ahead. Who's next?
0: Justin is next.
1: Justin, go ahead, Justin.
25: Hey, Matt, I'm calling to eat my crow.
1: All right.
25: You did say two wheels. I apologize.
1: You apologize? Okay, well, that's big of you. You thought I said two
25: feet.
1: Yeah,
25: of course.
1: But I did say two wheels.
25: You did. I was wrong. That's what I get for trying to defend Ryan Lemon. So I apologize.
1: That's a good lesson to learn.
25: I was wrong. It is a lesson. I learned my lesson.
35: Yes. All right. Well, thank you. It takes a big person to admit when they were wrong. And you know what? It's okay. I have verbal slippages, so it's not crazy to think I would have done that.
25: Right. Yeah. All right, man.
35: Thank you very much. Well, that's nice of him. How about that, Ryan?
36: I liked his call, but I didn't like him throwing me under the bus.
35: Well, there were people that were writing me throughout the day still insisting I had said it. And I was like, there is a tape, Drew. You can go listen to it.
37: And good on the caller for doing that and then, you know, updating. Didn't want to make that false accusation.
35: Yeah, you don't want to do that. Who's next?
0: Patrick is next.
35: Patrick, go ahead, Patrick.
11: Hey, good morning, fellas. I got a comment about the South Carolina game and a comment about the LSU game. On the South Carolina game, obviously we're flying high here in BBN, but you got to think about Lenora Sellers. He's got to drive around the Partee driving range all week at his internship picking up golf balls. And, you know, it's got to suck tough to be him. He's got a tough life, man. And then for the LSU game, I'm a UK student. I'm fully bought in on the Power K. I bought a Power K hat, Power K crew neck, Power K sweatshirt. I'm wearing it now. I'm bought in. Let's go.
35: Are the other students bought in? I mean, are like you obviously are a big fan.
11: It's tough to tell. It's tough to tell, man. I don't know. I mean, I think everybody's in the same mindset as me, is where they don't obviously know the history of the Power K, but they can certainly understand it and understand where Will Stein's coming from and wanting to bring it back. But I'm just glad that this administration's coming out with fun things, because I don't think Barnhart would have done this. I really don't.
35: Well, he had a chance many times and didn't want to. Well, I appreciate the call. No, I will say it's been good to see. I think student participation at games and stuff hasn't been as good in recent years in every sport, except oddly the sports at Memorial Coliseum get it a lot, I think, because people are right there. But it hasn't been as good at basketball, and it hasn't been as good as football. It feels like there's a new injection. I saw that video, Drew, of what's the new bar there on campus? Is it Willie's?
37: Winnie's. My goodness. Winnie's.
35: That video of inside Winnie's when they won the game Saturday was crazy. Have you seen that one, Ryan?
36: I saw it. Yeah, absolutely. And I agree with you. Like, there are shirt combinations. The students have bought in, and they're doing it. You know, they're excited about it.
35: Yeah, they do it every time.
36: And I think that helps, you know, kind of when you're winning, obviously, everybody continues to get excited about everything involved in the game environment. Not just
35: what's on
36: the field, but
35: in the stands.
36: I didn't even
35: know there was a Winnie's, Drew. Did you?
37: I did. It's brand new. It's brand new.
35: Where is this place?
37: Well, they kind of had their KS Bar moment. That was one of their first football games, and obviously got a scene going crazy. You know,
35: Is it? Is that where the old
37: Pazzo's? They're right on
35: the
37: right
35: Pazzo's
37: on the block.
35: And the one below it. The Two Keys. Is that the old Two Keys?
37: No, that's on the corner, just down. You're on the block, but it's not the old Two Keys building.
35: Oh,
37: just down a little bit. But, you know, I've been in a few bars in Lexington in my day. I haven't seen many scenes like that Winnie's video. So, good for them.
35: That video was wild.
36: It was.
35: I mean, that looked like it was.
36: We'd won a national championship. So,
35: but it's on that block, right? It's just in between Tin Roof and the old Two Keys?
37: Correct. And it's new. I don't know the day it opened, but it hadn't been open long.
35: Gotcha. Well, that looked amazing. That looked like the most awesome time ever. Who's next?
0: Ryan is up next.
35: Ryan. Go ahead, Ryan.
12: Hey, Matt, I've been out of town, so maybe you have talked about this while I've been unplugged, but is Louisville's season the most disappointing thing that has ever disappointed
35: you? Oh, I listen, I got... Yes, is the answer to your question. Louisville's football season, if I was a Louisville fan, I would be genuinely worried not just about the season, but sort of the state of the program / athletic department. I could do a whole 10-minute bit on that, and I may at some point. I probably will. But, like, they are in a world of hurt, and their basketball team better be good this year. I'm not just saying
12: this. Can I
35: this.
12: Say one more thing real quick Wait, about
35: I will.
12: That?
35: Let me just finish, and then you can say it. Their basketball team better be good. I talked to somebody who has real knowledge of the state of affairs in the athletic department. Louisville is in if it could go into crisis mode there. They have put a lot of money into it. And the football return this year is a disaster, not just on the field, but in the stands. And they now have a basketball team that they've put a ton of money into. And it needs to be good, because if it is not, they face this like donor collapse issue that could really just completely cripple that place over the next decade. A lot of the bigger picture structural college sports issues that these ACC Big 12 schools are happening, it's going to happen to Louisville first because they've invested so much, because they cared so much. And now I think what worries them over there is not just the losing, but the worry is people are not coming. And they're not buying the tickets, and they're not doing all the stuff they've done for years. And the people who are, its job it is to worry about the money, are panicking at Louisville. And there's a sense that, like, this basketball team this year may hold, like, the future of the next 5 to 7 years of UK athletics. If it doesn't go well, you know, they have the

0: not what you see where they hide it, but the actual crowd.
1: Right.
0: Come on now. You know, Friday night versus Florida State, that should be a party in there.
1: Yes.
0: And I don't know. Do we think it will be?
1: I don't know, man. I'm a little surprised because they were set up to have this big year, and they've got the prodigal son as their coach, brought him back. And like I said, there's a lot of wins out there.
0: But they don't. The thing is, you know, they don't have the juice. You know, it just doesn't.
2: Their cup is empty on juice right now.
0: Yeah,
1: our cup has a lot of juice.
0: It's their former quarterback. You know.
1: Yeah. Yep.
0: I mean, Will Stein getting that job and being good here would be the equivalent of what? Who's the equivalent? It would be like if Mike Hartline was a great coach and then coached at Louisville.
1: And had success.
0: That's what it would be.
2: They have that Trinity connection where they just adored Will's high school run, too. It's even stronger.
0: That's exactly right. The Trinity mafia there, too. Like, the Trinity people are like, how could you do this to Trinity? The Brahms have this legendary thing, so they can't get rid of him. And then they got, I'm telling you, if that basketball team is bad, you're going to see, like, there's a chance of, like, I'll go ahead and say, if that basketball team's bad, they're going to sell their athletic department to private equity. A lot of it. And then that's a whole nother thing. So, a lot of people crossing their fingers that Pat Kelsey is able to get some wins. If you remember, we talked Commonwealth Causes when they raffled off two great football season tickets where they're going to do the same thing for basketball. You have a chance to win two UK basketball season tickets, Ryan, for the entire season.
2: Oh,
0: wow. 10th row, lower level seats, all season. That's really?
1: In the current raffle? This is what the current raffle's for?
0: $25 per ticket. It's commonwealthcauses.org, and a charity will benefit as well from the proceeds. $25 a ticket, commonwealthcauses.org, to enter a raffle for two season tickets. The raffle will be on October 29th. Wow. Maybe we can get him to do it on the show, Ryan. You think we could?
1: That would be fun, because that's going to be a good get for somebody.
0: See if he'll do it on this show?
1: Yeah, I definitely will.
0: commonwealthcauses.org, $25 a ticket, two season tickets, 10th row, lower level. Wow.
1: Cha-ching.
0: Let's go. We'll be right back.
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8: 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Text machine 772-774-5254. Apparently, there's about 150. Have a couple people who wrote me who were at the practice. 150 to 200 people said the practice was good and entertaining. At the end of the practice, they had everyone from the crowd come down and huddle up Drew with the team for the final huddle.
9: All right, I like that. Be pretty cool if you're there as a fan. You get to go huddle up the team, give them a little pep talk before it all begins.
10: You think they let them give them a pep talk?
9: I mean, I would have been pep talking. They might not have listened.
10: I like it. You're going to give them a pep talk.
9: Do we get any basketball scoop? Anybody look good? Everybody healthy?
10: I haven't seen one of those. Most people just talking about what it was like. Okay. One person writes, Matt, is Saturday a field storming game? Yes.
11: Yes.
9: Yes. It's the last time we ever do it.
10: I kind of totally agree with that. I think Saturday is a field storming game, and then I think you're basically done until you win a game like to go to the SEC championship.
11: I agree. I'm trying to think, because
10: I think you win that. If you were to win that game Saturday, first big Will Stein win, then it's like next time you do it's when we win a game to go to a playoff or to an SEC championship. That's it. But I do think Saturday is a field storming game. I do.
11: I think
10: people
11: agree.
10: May disagree, but I think we haven't had one in a long time. And
11: was
10: also,
11: the last one in Florida.
10: Yes, and that was more like historical in terms of we hadn't done it, beating them at home in forever. But now, I think it is. Ryan, do you?
11: Oh, I absolutely think it is. I'm okay with if we would be knocked off Georgia or Texas the next couple years. Have that.
10: Maybe. But
9: if you're like a number one, maybe you do it.
10: Maybe. But I just think that, just like I thought Alabama would be, I think it's more of a symbol of this new program has arrived. And now we're here. So, yes. And there may be people who disagree with it, but I'm not changing my mind on that. I do think, and I know it'll cost money. You know what?
11: So
10: write
11: that check.
10: Worth it.
11: Write that check.
10: Who's next?
1: David is up next.
8: David, go ahead, David.
12: Yes, sir. I'm going to go ahead and imagine that LSU might have overall as a team the talent edge on our Kentucky boys. But I was wondering, where do you give the talent edge between the veteran Lane Kiffin versus the up-and-coming Will Stein currently?
8: Well, I mean, you have to give it to Lane Kiffin, but that doesn't mean Will Stein won't have his moments where he does something that is better than Lane. But Lane has been doing it a long time. So, I mean, he's got the sort of X and O advantage. But that doesn't mean that he's better. It just means, Drew, he's been through this a little more.
9: Yeah, he's been at a head coach at a high level for 20 years now. He's got a lot of experience where we just saw at the end of regulation a week ago, Will Stein is still learning himself and making mistakes along the way, which is fine and expected. But head-to-head right now, five games into Stein's career versus Kiffin, I think that's easily Kiffin.
8: Yeah, and you got to expect he's going to make mistakes. Like I did not like the way things ended at the end of regulation. But unlike with Stoops, where it would happen over and over, and it felt like they never adjusted, in this one I was like, all right, man, you just learned something. Now we'll get back. I bet that doesn't happen again. Who's next?
1: Mike is up next.
8: Mike, go ahead, Mike.
13: Hey, guys. So on Saturday, my dad and I watched a game, and the whole fourth quarter and overtime, we sat there and were coming up with all the creative ways that we could still lose the game.
8: I know.
13: And then here's what kind of Kentucky fans we are. Is Sunday, we were watching the replay, and my dad looks at me, and he goes, you know, I'm watching this game and know we won, and I'm still sitting here figuring out how we can lose this on replay.
8: I totally get it.
13: So what do you think that the Will Stein era will be the time that will finally get us to change our mindset on this? I'll hang up and listen. Thanks.
8: I mean, I think it's an age thing. I think, like, us older folks it's going to be harder. You know, Stoops won a lot of these, too. But we didn't really, Ryan, change our mindset on it. So I think it sticks. But I think here's what I think Stein's era. Stein's era is changing my view of we're behind two scores. Do we have a chance? I used to see that and go, well, game's over.
11: I think Stoops had a lot to do with changing this mindset and the culture of how are we going to blow it this time type of thinking. And now that Stein's here, I think it's – we go to the every game. Every game we go to the arena now thinking we have a chance. You know, nobody's that much better than us. We can't win any game on this schedule this year.
8: I don't have, Drew, anymore the how are we going to blow it. And I do give Stoops credit for that.
11: I do too.
8: I don't really have that anymore. But I did have the if we're not ahead, we're not winning early. And I don't even feel that anymore, to be honest, which I think maybe the South Carolina game is the one that changed that for me.
9: Yeah, Stein's style helped change that. Stoops, when you had a lead, it was great. We're going to hand the ball off to Benny or Chris Rodriguez and force you into a bunch of three and outs. But when you got behind, they just don't throw it or put it up enough points to come back, where Stein will always – he's going to give up more, but you can get in a shootout and come back just about anything against about anything.
8: Let's go quick. Who's next, Rick?
1: Adam is next.
8: Adam, 40 seconds. Go.
14: Hey guys, when I saw Kenny Minchie on Saturday, it reminded me of like Andre Woodson. Like he's not making the spectacular play, but he's not doing anything to, you know, hurt the team. And you know, he went on that long NCAA record run of like passes without an interception.
8: Yes, he did. That's
14: Minchie's
8: right.
14: Minchie's 11 touchdowns to one interception this year. And I mean, if he keeps up on this pace, I don't see why we can't, you know, do great things.
8: I totally agree with you. That is the comp. I appreciate the call. Is Andre Woodson. That's what you want him to be. And right now he's on a pace to do it, at least it seems like. All right, we're going to talk about some other things, the Big Blue Madness fallout, and we'll do more UK football. 859-280-2287. It's KSR.
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8: 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Text machine 772-774-5254. One person writes, Matt, you know Louisville won't get a good crowd Friday night. It's the Beer Cheese Festival. Come on, what do you expect them to do?
11: Oh, my goodness, yeah.
8: Hey, see, they book against doing that. They love to say, oh, I mean, we'd have a big crowd, but it's, you know, it's Bourbon Beyond.
11: And it's Beer Cheese.
9: And they have the pumpkins out at Kentucky Kingdom for the Jack-O-Lantern Trail.
8: They find can't a way reschedule to that. Say, somehow we have these games with Keeneland. We find a way for it to be all right.
9: Fact and ass to the experience.
8: Yeah. We've had them on Breeders' Cup days before. We're like, yeah, we're still going
11: to. Still going to pack it.
8: We'll do it. They're like, excuse me, there's an art there. We have paintings in St. James. They are what they are. One person writes, Will Stein isn't a Heartline equivalent. He's a payback for Howard Schnellenberger. That's actually not a bad analogy, Ryan, right? Like, Schnellenberger played here, ended up coaching there, had success. A lot of fans wished he had been here. That's a good analogy.
11: That is a real good analogy. Our guy coaching the rival and had great success with the rival.
8: Yeah. Jason writes, Saturday is not a field storming game. We beat them easily the last time they came by 21. Time to grow up as a program. Get mad and read my tweet on the air if you want. But we do not need to storm the field and waste that money. Disagree.
11: Disagree, man. It's Lane Kiffin. It's homecoming. It's the Power K. It's all that.
8: Yeah. Lane Kiffin wasn't at LSU the last time. And LSU wasn't good when we beat them the last time. So it's different. Drew, it's different. Sorry.
9: Yeah, I'm not going to get mad at his opinion. He can get mad as the goalpost is going down Nicholsville Road heading towards downtown, because that's happening.
8: It's like, but that's a bad analogy, because 5 years ago, beating Indiana would not have been a goalpost game. But now, if you're a team like, you know, Rutgers, Ryan, it's a goalpost game.
11: It absolutely is. And that's why this is a goalpost game, because LSU is, and Liffen, they're the villain, the biggest villain in football right now.
8: Liffen is a villain. Right?
11: Yes. I totally agree. Liffen's a villain.
9: Print the shirts. Liffen's a villain.
11: Print them.
8: Liffen is a villain. All right. Some people who were at the practice tell me the standouts were Alex Wilkins, Frank, and Mason Williams.
11: Frank.
8: We've heard that a lot, though. Especially, I think the thing that that stands out to people if they go to a practice and watch it all, Drew, Mason Williams is always a standout because people don't expect him to be good, and then I think he is.
9: Yeah, some of our fans even groaned when he got signed because he was fringe top 100. I can't remember exactly where he fell, but not what you typically want to see at Kentucky. But the reviews about him have been outstanding. And it's not just like one person saying it one week or he had a hot stretch. It has been since he stepped on campus. There's been nothing but positive words about Mason Williams. And he's going to be very important now that Jerome Morton's got the injury, because they were already thin. And now he is the backup.
8: He is the, like, our guards better be good, because we don't have a lot of choices. All right, couple things. Ryan, I'm going to go to you because I think this affects you the most. They just opened the double diamond on Leestown Road. Wow.
9: Ryan said that to us 5 minutes ago. He was so excited.
11: I was so excited. I told Drew, they opened the double diamond.
8: I said that during the break.
9: Yeah, right before he came back.
8: See, I know my man Ryan Lemon. I know that I get over the fact he says inappropriate things that are not good for radio, but I also know what he likes, and he likes a good double diamond. So how's that working for you on Lee's Town Road?
11: Matt, I'm so excited about it. I took Jennifer through it after the radio show, and last night at dinner, I took Josiah through it.
8: Oh, wait a minute. So you're like doing one of those things, like you're just driving around to feel it.
11: Yes, yeah. I'm like, Josiah and I, we're figuring out, okay, if you're going on this way, you get on New Circle Road, turn here. If you go through the Double Diamond, turn here. If you go on the other way on New Circle Road, got to lay the law of the land.
8: It can't be that hard. What do you mean you're figuring it out? Doesn't it just say what to do?
11: Well, kind of, yeah. But, you know, we're so used to doing it one way, it kind of throws us a little curveball.
8: So it's the same thing that's on Harrodsburg, right?
11: It is, mm-hmm. Yeah. And it's three lane. Each of the Double Diamond side is three lanes. So it could.
8: Well, I mean, on Harrodsburg, I think it works immaculately.
11: Yes.
8: Is it working on Lee's Town Road?
11: I can say that the both times I went through it last night, there was zero traffic issues. It's zipping right through there.
8: Because that road has been a disaster for a long time.
11: Yes, and all those buildings over there have suffered because people don't want to go to that side of town because of the traffic.
8: So now it's just Double Diamond fun.
11: Double Diamond fun. Let's go. We ate at El Mariachi there at the Double Diamond. Just experienced the whole glorious event. It's back open.
8: I feel Hallelujah. Like you just drove back and forth just to enjoy the diamond.
11: I did. I went through it. Turned around at Leestown Middle School, came back through it the other
8: way. You did do that. Yes, I did. Back and forth.
11: Yes, I did.
1: I love that he's giving tours like he's a chauffeur. It's like he's got a carriage at the horse park or something. Like, hop in. I'll show you the new Double Diamond.
11: I'm like, Jennifer, you're in for a treat. I'm taking you to the Double Diamond. And we went down and through it a couple times.
8: Wow. Well, you know, it's the simple things that make people happy in life, right?
11: And for us Westsiders, it's been a nightmare for years.
8: I agree. I understand that. I am completely like, I get why you all care so much about it. It is absolutely terrible.
11: Now it's open.
1: Think how early he's going to be to shows now.
11: Do I have to fight that traffic? You're right.
8: Yeah. All right, well, good. It needed it. You know, Drew, that's how we used to live right there.
1: I did. Lived right where the diamond is.
8: So
1: it was due.
8: That's good. Did you see that, Drew, they and I don't know why, my picture is no longer on the ESPN.
1: Yeah, what happened? Did you get canceled? They fire you? What happened? It's just the Myron show now, according to my scrolling yesterday.
8: I mean, I think at least as of 11:10, I'm still on it. Yeah, last night my boss's name popped up on my phone. I couldn't see the text. I was like, uh-oh. And then he was just talking about ways he could, like, have fine places for me to do shows here in New York. So it was like, it wasn't a goodbye at all. It was like a planning for the future. But they took me off the app. If you click on Matt Myron, Ryan, it's just a picture of Myron.
11: I saw that. Yeah, I saw your tweet about it. I think it's because Myron has stepped up his hat game. He's wearing hats now.
8: But he's not wearing a hat in the picture.
11: Not wearing a hat in the picture, but he's, you know, more
8: fashionable. Why do you think it's... But they made a conscious decision, Drew, because at one point I was in the picture.
11: Yes, you were.
1: Were you complaining about the lighting or too close or too much thigh? No, and they're like, you know what, we'll just cut him out.
8: I didn't say anything. It was an old picture, but it was me.
1: Well, good for Myron. He looks good there as the centerpiece of the Matt and Myron show.
8: Hang on, just I'm proud of Myron. I need you on my side.
1: I'm on Matt and Myron's side, but it's a big moment for Myron to have this spotlight on him as the host of Myron and Myron. I mean, Matt and Myron.
11: They're going to change the name.
8: You can't. My name's first.
1: I'll put you back on there. Maybe you were behind him, my stepbrother.
8: Okay. I mean, I don't. It's fine. But it did throw me off a little bit, Ryan, because I was on there at one point, I think.
11: Well, the show is called Matt and Myron, so they had two of you on logo.
8: Well, you would know now. You think he has two personalities.
11: Not just Myron.
1: It's Myron talking to himself.
8: Yeah, all right. So you don't think I should be worried about that?
1: I mean, I would have some job security concern. Yeah, I would be a little worried about my future. But good for Myron. I mean, it's a big opportunity for Myron.
8: Okay, why are we still talking about Myron? You are way too happy for Myron in all this.
1: Well, I mean, when I look in the photo, it is objectively, he is the focal point of the photo.
8: I understand he is the focal point. That's the problem.
1: Well, that's why I'm leaning into Myron, because he's the one that's there.
8: Yeah. But I'm the one here with you that needs to be consoled.
1: And I feel bad. You know, twofold. It's a huge opportunity for him, just as I worry about you.
11: Maybe today's graphic is just you and not Myron. Maybe they're kind of mixing up a little bit.
8: Yeah, sorry. I keep knocking my headset out. Who's next?
1: Myron wouldn't do that.
8: No, Myron wouldn't. That's why he's on the thing.
6: Benji is up next.
8: Benji, go ahead, Benji.
10: Hey, guys. First time, short time. Over the weekend, we were at our wedding in the game. We planned the wedding for a whole year, knowing that a game would fall on our wedding day. We had a rollout TV come out, watch the game the entire time. I wasn't even watching the game. My bride, she was hands on her knees, bent over, locked in on the screen in overtime. I had to look away because I was working with the mojo. I didn't watch the game during the wedding. I was too busy kneeling.
8: Your bride was more into it than you were.
10: I would have been so into it. But we subscribed to the mojo.
8: Oh, so you...
10: The mojo that night...
8: I see. Was you needed to not watch?
10: Yes. I was not watching...
8: I'm big on mojo. You know that. You know that. So, like, I think that was a very good sacrifice for you.
10: But what our wedding photographer got a little clip of the video right when we won... And I was like off to the side. My bride was like, "Where's my husband?"
8: I like that you keep calling her your bride. Like, how long do you think you'll call her your bride?
10: My wife now.
8: Yeah, but I think it's almost kind of sweet, isn't it, Brittany? Drew? But isn't it sweet to call her your bride? I think that's like kind of
1: romantic.
8: It is kind of romantic. I feel like I'm not married, so I may know what I'm talking about. But I feel like I think you should keep calling her your bride for a while. I think she'll like that.
10: Yeah.
8: What do you think, Ryan?
10: I think she will too.
11: I think she'll love it. It's a very endearing term. She's your bride. It is a very endearing.
8: It's like you still see her as like bride, new and exciting. Now you said you were a short time listener. How did you find us?
10: Through her.
11: There we go.
8: What an awesome lady.
10: She's been a very long time listener. She's a god. She went to UK for a little bit. We've been to KS Bar a couple years ago when we first started dating. So we've been together since 2021 and COVID.
8: I like this woman. You better not screw it up. And just so you know, if you do, I'm on her side. So I hope you don't screw it up. But congratulations and appreciate the call. There you go. I think I'm right about that, aren't I, Drew? Just keep saying bride. How long did you say that Abby was your bride?
1: I do more of the Borat, my wife. I do that one a lot more than
8: she
1: bride.
8: Like that one?
1: Yeah, I don't think I say bride very much. More that's Sasha Baron Cohen, you know, our guy there on the phone.
8: Romantic and romantic.
1: Yeah, that's
8: moment.
1: My wife. Yeah, however he says it. He hadn't been canceled, has he?
8: I don't think so.
1: I just don't
8: think. I think he's still all right. What's next?
6: Okay. Justin is next.
8: Justin, go ahead, Justin. Justin. All right, no Justin. Who's next?
6: Okay, we move on to Joe.
8: Joe, go ahead, Joe.
12: Hey, Matt. Driving tour, Monday night date with Ryan Lemon with some Roosters chicken tenders. Where do I sign up?
8: Oh, you want to sign up for the Double Diamond tour?
12: I want the Double Diamond. I want the tenders at the Roosters. I want, the whole thing. Maybe an evening dip with half could the sell, football Ryan, team Ryan, in the pool.
8: Ryan, you could sell, like, nights out with Ryan. I actually think people would buy it, and I also actually think you would do it.
11: I would do it. Go to the Double Diamond a couple times.
8: I know you would do it. And I actually think you would be good at it. Like, if there was ever going to be a hangout with a person for a night, I think actually Ryan would be the best one to do it with. Appreciate the call. You would know exactly what you were getting, Drew, don't you think?
1: Yeah, but we never did the Ryan eat by himself, so why don't we do a week of Ryan hangs out with a listener?
8: You got to keep reminding me of that.
11: No, you don't.
8: Because I can't let that go. He went and got health problems and made it to where I couldn't.
1: Think about it, Ryan. You can do the Double Diamond, dinner by yourself, Double Diamond back. What a night.
8: Yeah. How happy would he be? 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
8: Quarterback, Kentucky Sports Radio. We have some breaking news, Rick. Wani-na-na! Receiver commit, one of the 100 best players in America, Jihad Brown, has announced he will be visiting Kentucky, Oklahoma, and Texas and opening his recruitment while staying committed to Louisville. I don't know what that means, by the way, Drew, when someone says I'm opening my recruitment, but I'm still staying committed to Louisville. What does that mean?
9: How'd that work out for Aaron Rodgers and that shelling? Isn't that what she did to him? I'm committed, but I'm also going to see other places.
8: She opened her commitment. That's right.
9: I think he's visiting Oklahoma when we're there.
11: Yeah, I think so.
9: So this could be big if you go down there and put on a show for him.
11: He plays at Christian Academy of Louisville. He's a stud. He's been like the number one recruit in the state for a couple of years. But I'm telling you what, they're going hard after Kentucky. He's going hard after him. They're going hard after Seneca Drivers. They're kind of trying to flip these guys that committed. Seneca Driver's committed to Oklahoma. These guys are already committed, but they're going after him hard.
9: Seneca could be there when we go, too.
8: Do you think they'll be able to get him, Ryan? I trust you on Kentucky high school football players.
11: Yeah, I think they've got a good argument with Sika Driver, because every time the tight ends at Kentucky do something, they immediately send him that clip. Like, okay, this is you. This is how we will plan for you.
8: You think we flip him?
11: My crystal ball says Seneca Driver will flip.
8: What about Jihad Brown?
11: That one I'm not sure yet, because there are a lot of schools coming after that kid. He's super fast. He's very talented.
8: But you wouldn't want to be Louisville right now, would you?
11: No. Louisville's going to lose him.
8: You wouldn't want to be Aaron Rodgers in that relationship.
9: Same thing. If you're Driver, I don't have...
8: Can you imagine if your girlfriend or wife was like, we're committed, but I'm just going to visit other schools?
9: I'm just take a few officials. Spend a few weekends away.
11: A few overnights.
9: A couple people want to fly me out for a weekend, show me around, put me up. But I'm going to come back, maybe.
8: Yeah, we're good.
11: Wink, wink.
8: I got it. People are praising the double diamond.
11: Did you see Jeff Drummond's text to us? He's more excited about the double diamond than he is the Power K coming back. And I feel the same way.
9: Big week for Jeff.
8: Ryan, one person writes, Ryan is such a romantic. He knows how to show a girl a good time. Two thumbs through the double diamond.
11: That's what we did. She got in the car. I said, baby, I'm taking you down to the double diamond. Hold on. Buckle up. Here we go.
8: Hold on.
9: Get the old crap handle. Hang on.
8: Hold on. One person says, Matt, is ESPN doing what Bourbon and Beyond did? Is it just going to be called Ann Myron?
9: Well,
8: Come on now.
9: I like it. Good for Myron.
11: Had to be an accidental oversight, right? Nothing to read between the lines.
8: We'll see. I mean, 3-5 today. See if it's Ann Myron. No, actually, I have David Diddy's Jr. Myron's off for the next 2 days.
9: He's got a big head. Suddenly, he's the poster boy and needs a little vacation.
8: He immediately took 2 days off. One person writes, Matt, what do you think about the former players complaining they can't get tickets to the game? Have you seen that?
11: No, I've not seen that. Basketball players or football players?
8: No, Lynn Bowden. So, Lynn Bowden.
11: Okay.
8: Lynn Bowden wrote Michael Irvin. I don't know why he wrote Michael Irvin, but he wrote Michael Irvin and said something like, how many tickets do you get to the games? He was insinuating, like, former players get to go to Miami games, but Kentucky players don't. And then Cavassier, Smoke, and Jeff Badette both were in the comments going, basically, yeah, they don't ever let us come. You know... First of all, I mean, I think Cavassier, Smoke, and Jeff Badette went to other schools, didn't they?
11: They did.
8: I mean, does that matter?
11: Well, I mean, Dane went to Nebraska, and he was welcomed back a couple weeks ago. And then him and Wandell, some of the other guys that are in the NFL. But
8: Wandell finished here.
9: Sure, I need Dane's to know, come. Have these guys asked in advance? Like, I'm sure there was a process for this. I can't imagine if they... did what they're supposed to, because there are many former players at 10 games that they'd say, Lynn Bowden, you couldn't have a ticket to this game. I do not believe
8: they wouldn't let Lynn Bowden into a game.
11: They would let him on the field and introduce him.
8: I don't believe that. Now, Cavassier, Smoke, and Jeff Badette, I could see it just because, like, I mean, you can't let every former player into the game. That's a lot of people, right? It's not like basketball. Like, if every former player wanted two tickets to game, that's probably, like, how many tickets? Thousands.
11: Yeah.
9: Yeah.
8: Isn't it?
9: They all showed up to the same game, it'd be a lot.
8: If they all wanted to show up to the same game, that might be, like, 10,000 people. So they can't do that. So to some extent, as Herm Edwards says, I'm going to treat everybody fairly, but that doesn't mean I'm going to treat them all equally.
11: Yeah, Lynn Bowden's one of our superstars. I think you want him to come to a game. And
8: so I just can't imagine there's a situation where Lynn Bowden says, I'd like to come to this game, and UK says no. I can't imagine.
9: There's probably many former players listening who know of a process that they go through. They'll take care of them, but I'm sure you can't just call them on Wednesday before the LSU game and ask them.
8: I don't know that I would expect them to take care of everybody. It's too many people. Especially like in the portal era, we get like 60 new players a year.
11: It's true.
9: Well, maybe they're discounted or they have some kind of alumni group, but I don't believe that they're like, nah, get in the back of the line, get your own tickets. There's got to be something to help a little bit, especially Lynn Bowden.
8: Yeah, especially Lynn Bowden. Who's next?
6: Justin is next.
8: Justin, go ahead, Justin.
0: Yes, I have two things. After the win on Saturday, I went to watch some highlights, and they said that in the third quarter since the Alabama game, Stein has outscored his opponents 42-0, which I think is absolutely an insane stat. Mm. And the second part is Sam Levitt, he has had 8 touchdowns, 7 interceptions. Before McNeese, he had more interceptions than touchdowns. If we do not turn the ball over and we get turnovers, I think that's a wrap. It's a win.
8: And I agree. I actually think that's the key to this game, and I appreciate the call, is going to be that you make Sam Levitt make a couple mistakes. Because if he does, and if he does, we can win. I think if you told me neither team turns it over, everybody plays straight up, then I think that we'll have a hard time beating them. But if you get them to make a mistake or two, which he is prone to do, Drew, then you can win and you can take the goalpost, take them to the double diamond, and just plant them right there.
9: The way he's playing, it's almost a given. He's going to give you the ball at least once. It's on your end. Are you protecting it? Because Kentucky won at South Carolina because they didn't turn the ball over and they got a couple of fumbles. A&M, they might have won anyway, but this turnover battle still carried them. So Levitt being turnover prone, if you can win that turnover battle again, that's how you win this game.
8: One person on the text machine is suggesting Lexington name it the Ryan Lemon Double Diamond.
11: I'll stand out there and wave at people as they go by.
8: I don't think you need to be out there. I'm just saying like that. I feel like it's, I mean, that's your neighborhood. You were Lee's Town Road before it was cool, right?
11: I've been out there for 30 years almost.
8: Yeah, I would support it. I don't know if they'll do it, but I would support it. We'll take a break. Be right back. KSR.
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8: Welcome back, Kentucky Sports Radio. 859-280-2287. A bunch of people writing me from the Danville area saying there's no way Kentucky will be able to flip Seneca Driver.
11: I'm hoping.
8: What?
11: I'm hoping they still continue to put the pressure on. He'll see the light, see the blue light.
8: But they're saying you're wrong, that you don't know what you're talking about.
11: Yeah, I could be wrong, but I'm just putting my crystal ball.
8: Do you have any basis, or you're just guessing?
11: I got a little basis.
8: You got some basis.
11: I just know that Kentucky is putting an all-out effort to flip,
8: scoop,
11: make that kid
8: scuttlebutt.
11: Flip.
8: Scoop or scuttlebutt?
11: Total scuttlebutt.
8: Okay. People are saying, Oklahoma had a big bag.
9: Right now, their offense can't score. And Kentucky is just throwing it to the tight ends at every turn. So maybe we just let that keep playing out.
8: Yeah. One person writes, has anyone heard from Vince Mero lately? Not a lot of chatter after these losses. I know one person, Nick Roush, got a tweet ready.
11: Hello, Nick Roush.
8: I feel like Nick Roush is waiting for that game at the end of November, Drew, to maybe get a little bit of a payback.
9: I think so. Vince has been quiet. Maybe he's just in the lab trying to turn things around at Louisville, working extra hard these days.
8: Maybe. That's right.
9: Some late nights at the office. He just knows that they're fraudulent this year.
8: Yeah.
9: And it's only going to get worse, including Friday when they lose to Florida State for a third straight loss.
8: You think they're going to lose on Friday?
9: They're going to lose. Florida State played Alabama better than anyone, scored a bunch of points on them, still lost because Alabama's Alabama. I mean, they got a coach that's still on a hot-ish seat. He's desperate to get wins, and he smells blood in Louisville that can keep his job alive a little longer.
8: Apparently, Lynn Bowden was on the sideline for the Youngstown State game.
9: I wasn't going to say that, but I thought I had a crystal clear memory of Lynn Bowden up and down Kroger Field in the opener. So I'm glad someone said that.
8: Yeah.
9: Was he a captain?
8: I think he was.
9: I think he was the captain.
8: I think he was a captain.
9: He was the honorary captain in the first game of the Will Stein era. He was out there with Matt Stein. I remember it clearly now.
11: He must want 20 tickets for his family for the LSU game or something.
8: Hey, that is true. You're right. He was out there with Will Stein's dad.
9: The first game of the Will Stein era, he let us off.
8: Yeah. Come on, Lynn. That's right. I saw him on the field now that I think about it. Well, all right. 859-280-2287. Before we go to the phones, Ryan, Jim Baker died.
11: Wow. Immediately you think about the scandal and his wife crying all the
8: time.
11: That's
8: a touching tribute that you have for him there. Jim Baker was a long time televangelist. I saw in his obituary at one point 13 million people were watching his church service every week.
11: Man.
8: Think about that. That's more people than watch all but the biggest NFL games.
10: 13 million people were watching him and Tammy Faye. That blows my mind. Tammy Faye became like a cultural icon. And they lived, I think, in North Carolina, and they did a weekly service. I remember it as a kid because she had makeup everywhere. And then he was like, you remember what he looked like, Ryan? He had that white hair. And he'd wear those. He looked like a Righteous Gemstone.
11: He did.
10: I mean, perfectly to be honest with you, the Righteous Gemstones, I think, are in large part based on Jim and Tammy.
11: Based on them, yeah.
10: Don't you?
11: I hadn't thought about it, but yeah, they're probably, especially Jesse
10: Gemstone. Them and the guy and the people on TBN, who I can't remember those people's names, but they would sit on like a gold throne. This is like my childhood. My grandmother would watch these shows.
11: Our grandmothers watched them. Yes, they have these specials, two-hour specials.
10: And Jim Baker, would watch them. I think he went to prison. I know he went to prison once for fraud. And he also, you're right, had an affair with a woman. And Tammy Faye broke up with him. There's a good movie about all this. It's called, I think, Tammy Faye. And then, I don't know if you remember this, Ryan. When COVID came out, so that was like March of 2020, Drew. He, in March 2020, said he had the cure for COVID and you buy it from him.
9: On one of these types.
10: For like $20. Again, and remember, Baby Billy does that.
11: It's true.
10: Do you remember in that episode?
11: We're putting Baby it all together
10: Billy now. A cure for COVID.
9: I'm sure if you asked Danny McBride and everyone at that show, they would admit that a lot of this is based on.
10: And I think Danny McBride is from North Carolina. So it's got to, I think the Righteous Gemstones are in large part based on Jim Baker. But he passed away at, I don't know what his age was, but when I was a kid, on TV, if you were on TV in the South, everybody, Ryan, knew who Jim Baker was.
11: Extremely popular. And then it all just came crashing down.
10: 13 million people watched every week. That's crazy. Who's next?
9: It's not as crazy as having the cure for COVID for $20.
10: I know, and then what? You would think he would have used it. Like, we could have avoided all this.
9: I had $20 in March of 2020.
10: I feel like the government, the PPP law, we could have gotten rid of it. Nope, didn't listen to Jim Baker. He ended up having to sell a lawsuit for that because they ended up being, he didn't have the cure for COVID. But who's next?
11: Oh, shocking. Breaking news.
13: My turn? I was just asking. Kentucky long
10: Rick,
13: hair.
10: Rick, do you want to contribute about these things? I'll let you.
13: That's all right.
10: You have things to say about Jim Baker?
13: No, nothing good.
10: What do you remember about Jim Baker?
13: I remember that show being on TV and the scandal and all that. And Saturday Night Live had some good spoofs on him and Tammy Faye.
10: Yeah, he was a big Saturday Night Live.
13: Yeah.
10: Do you remember the woman, Rick?
11: I do.
10: I want to see if Rick does. I feel like Rick remembers. What was the woman's name that he had the scandal with?
13: Oh, I forgot. I remember him having the scandal.
10: All right, if I give you the first name, we'll see if you can get the last one.
13: Okay.
10: Jessica.
13: Oh, no.
10: Hahn.
13: Oh, okay. All right.
10: Oh, he remembers her now.
13: Yeah, okay.
10: Yeah. Don't Google that one, Ryan. Don't Google Jessica Hahn.
11: Yeah, she made quite a name for herself after that.
10: She did. Well, all right. Who's? Go ahead.
13: Okay, Kentucky long hair is next.
10: Long hair. Go ahead.
14: Morning, gentlemen. I just wanted to mention over the weekend I went to the trifecta of Kentucky basketball: the Madness, the Fan Fest, and the practice.
10: And you went to all practice, of it. Okay.
14: Yes, the practice was by far my favorite.
10: Okay.
14: And they was only probably 250 people there.
10: So tell everybody me what happened down at the practice. Be our insider.
14: Oh, Hope made a little speech. He said, you know, try not to get too loud. We're going to do a regular practice just like we regularly do. And, you know, so they done warm-ups. They done just like what a regular practice was, and then they scrimmaged at the end for quite a while, probably about 20 minutes, I guess.
10: Did you have anything stand out to you?
14: They can really shoot the ball.
8: Yeah, they can.
14: They shot very well, and they was pretty rough with each other. This big, the older guy, and I'm not, you know,
8: Frank.
14: I'm not real good with your name, Frank. Now that is a beautiful body.
8: There we go.
14: Kentucky
8: long hair. You're saying Frank has a beautiful body.
14: Absolutely. And if you put Trent Noah beside him, he looks like a little boy.
8: Yeah. You know, I think, who was it? The Bellamy brother.

0: Everything that happened right there. Now you got to play
1: and
0: that
1: song. I like that more and more people are learning Big Frank.
0: Yeah, it's, I agree. He's gonna be a fan favorite.
1: We gotta keep him healthy.
0: Rick, will you play that song when we come back?
2: Which song was that again?
0: You weren't listening, were you?
2: No, I was answering the phone. Sorry.
0: Okay, the Bellamy Brothers. If I had a beautiful body.
2: Yeah, I'll make that the bump out of the next break.
0: That'll be exciting. All right. Every good team goes back and watches a film after the game. But you've had a summer out in the yard, so it might be time to review the film of your skin. UV damage adds up. That's why you should go to the Kentucky Skin Cancer Center. They got your back. 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
3: If I said you have a beautiful body, Rick Dougie would you have it against
4: call
3: me?
4: Very well loved her so far.
5: I believe it. Had a lot going on there. Good to hear from him.
4: I agree. Big fan. Call again, Kentucky Longhair.
6: Absolutely.
4: Jim Baker was 86 years old.
6: 86.
4: And McBride said he did. That was one of the inspirations.
6: Had to be. Too much coincidence. Had to be.
4: Pretty obvious. Text machine is 772-774-5254. One person writes, Matt, are you still going to go to Oklahoma if we beat LSU? Yes. I've made the decision, Drew. If we beat LSU, I'm going to go to Norman the next weekend.
6: Night game. They announced the time for it. It's going to be a night game, so it'll be a good environment out there.
5: 7:30.
4: I don't think we have a remote that Friday, so I might go like Thursday and then do the show there Friday.
6: Oh, wow.
5: If I'm not mistaken, which I'm mistaken quite often, Kentucky volleyball plays there night before.
4: Friday.
5: So you can confirm. Yeah, it could be a fun doubleheader for anyone making that trip. You may pull that off too.
4: If anybody in the crew wants to go, don't everybody speak up at once.
5: I've got the first basketball game the night before.
6: Oh, that first exhibition in Arkansas Little Rock.
4: What do you have, Ryan?
6: I may have to clean the lint out of my belly button or clip my fingernails that day.
4: I just want you to get a new joke. It's not even that one grosses me. It does gross some people out. It doesn't gross me. I just want you to get a new joke.
6: I'll work on that.
4: And will you see if you can get a new one?
6: I will. I'll work on it.
4: Mario, does Mario want to go?
5: Mario, you in there? How about me, you, and Mario go to the Little Rock game and then get in the car and go to Norman?
4: Don't say things you don't mean. You know I would do that.
5: How far is Norman?
4: I would do that. Don't say things you don't mean, Drew.
5: Let's look at flights first.
4: See, I knew he was going to do that.
5: Well, I'm looking up how far it is on the fly. What is it? Got
4: to
5: be.
4: Well, how far is it to drive? How far is the drive to Norman? It's just short of Oklahoma City, so it's pretty
5: far. Just a couple 13 hours.
4: It's 13 hours?
5: Yeah.
4: So, Mario, you in for a 13-hour drive?
5: Mario's too excited about Pro Day. He's just smiling.
4: Mario, get Mario on there. See if he's excited. Mario, you What's excited up? To go with me to Norman?
7: I didn't know we were going to Norman. Are we going to Norman?
4: Well, we might be going to Norman if we win Saturday.
7: Ah, okay. All right. I guess we're going to Norman.
4: Wouldn't that be exciting?
7: How far is this drive?
4: Drew says it's 13 hours.
6: And you're going to leave at midnight after the exhibition game.
4: No. If we go, we won't go to the exhibition. We'll just go straight there. That sounds exciting, doesn't it, Mario?
7: Yeah, it does.
4: Just remember, you owe me one.
7: I do owe you one. I do owe you one.
4: You owe me one. Just saying. Who's next?
8: Keaton is up next.
4: Keaton, go ahead, Keaton.
9: Hey, Matt, how's it going?
4: Going good.
9: Good. I got one for Drew, preferably. So what do you think the percentage is going to be Saturday we win? After we win, everybody starts chanting, suck that Wildcat beat.
5: I don't know if that line is common across the whole fan base, but it's probably got a few giggles there.
4: You go to DraftKings.com, bet $5, you win up to $200 in bonus bets. You go to DraftKings, use the promo code KSR. I don't think you're going to find that line, though.
5: Well, I think he's asking how many Kentucky fans will be yelling the popular LSU phrase they say that is not radio friendly.
4: Oh, is that an LSU phrase?
5: Correct. We'll have a few people in there saying it, but I don't know if the collective BBN will unite in shouting
4: that.
5: Yeah,
4: see, I didn't know about that one.
6: I didn't either.
4: All right, well, I appreciate it. What's the line you put on it, Drew?
5: Well, yeah, I think you said the percentage of Kentucky fans. I will say 5% of us are yelling it, including me.
4: Oh, you're going to yell it from the press box? All right, Dodgers Braves tonight.
5: I'm yelling it from the goalpost. What are you talking about?
4: Who you got, Drew? Dodgers Braves.
5: I am wearing a Braves shirt. I got some belief after we stole one in L.A. I'll go Braves.
4: Ryan?
6: Yeah, Chris Sale's throwing tonight for the Braves. So I'm gonna pick the Braves tonight.
4: I'm gonna pick the Braves. Dodgers win game 4 and 5. That's where I am on it. Who's next? I will say this playoffs has just not gotten me at all.
6: But did you see hit the roof last night? Hit the roof in Tampa Bay last night. We just talked about it, and it happened again last night.
4: Really? Oh, yeah. Have you seen the video? I think there's a definitive video. Virginia Tech missed that kick. Have you seen it?
6: I've not seen this.
4: There's a video that's right behind the goalpost, but to the right. So like with the side, or I guess to the left, the side he missed on, and you can tell he's wide if you watch that video.
6: Okay.
4: So I'm now ready to say he missed, and I think the ref got it right.
6: They made the right call.
4: I think so. All right, go ahead.
1: Marsha's next.
4: Marsha, go ahead, Marsha.
10: It's Kendall. It's not Marsha. I'm using her phone.
4: Hey, Kendall.
10: Hey, y'all. I wanted to call in because Mama told me you can't be listening to y'all now. And
4: that's true. Well,
10: we've been talking about game day atmosphere. And one of the biggest things I think is overlooked that needs to be worked on is our fourth quarter transition. It has been so bad for the last couple years. And you go to these other environments and it's so like intense and just like team togetherness, fan togetherness, pumped up. And I feel like UK wants us to like pop a next before the fourth quarter because it's just rave music. And everybody's just like sitting waiting. And yeah. I'm not saying we need to like rely on Grove Street, but I mean like you have a DJ chop and screw Grove Street with some inserts of Will Stein's talking, pumped up little remarks he's made. I just hope for LSU they bring the heat because our fourth quarter transition really could use some work.
4: I agree with that. I appreciate the call. It does need something. You know, you used to do Grove Street, and then it just, they kind of moved away from it there, and now I don't know. Need something, Drew. I don't know what it is. That's not my forte, but it needs something.
5: I like her idea. We need to chop and screw some music and put some Will Stein over it. Get him going.
4: What does that mean? I know what chop is. What's
5: Oh, that's DJ Screw out of Houston. He had a special, I don't even know how you describe it. Not a genre, but the way he remixed songs.
4: So what does it mean to screw a song?
5: It's like the Houston version. I don't know. He added some bass, slowed it down a little bit. He chopped it and he screwed it.
4: No, let's do that. Let's chop it and screw it.
5: We don't need the MDMA or whatever she suggested we do. We need some DJ screw.
4: That's right. Just chop. Just do a little chop and then a screw, and then that'll be good for you. 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As well, and we will be getting ready for hopefully a win Saturday and a road trip to Norman. You could hear the excitement in Mario's voice. That's why we got to make it happen. We'll see you tomorrow. 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
22: Okay, here we go. It is a Tuesday. We are live. It is the Herd. Oh, that Yankee season is melting away. I can't wait for a Rays Brewers World Series. Oh, the pay disparity, salary caps in baseball. All right, let's start with football. Sometimes in football, you watch something and you think, okay, is this real? One team on a short week, one team had to travel further, one team is injured. What you're watching with Atlanta is not a mirage. Michael Penix broke into this league with a defensive coach. Bijan Robinson was there. Drake London was there. Atlanta had a very good offensive line when he broke into the league. Yet through 2 years and 12 starts, his passer rating was in the mid-80s, and he was completing 59% of his throws. Then he gets Kevin Stefanski, who, when Cleveland fired him, interviewed for five jobs in about 45 minutes. He lands in Atlanta with all these weapons. What do you know? Michael Penix gets two starts with him, 113 passer rating, 73% completion percentage, and looks fantastic. Well, Colin, that was a tough environment last night. Superdome's a tough environment last night. Very emotional night in New Orleans, a divisional game. And they, even in the first series, they took the crowd out of the game. So young people in any industry need tutors. They need mentors. All these Atlanta pieces were there the last couple of years. He didn't have his maestro. He didn't have his conductor. And we all watched Penix at Washington. I watched him play live against Oregon, outplayed Bo Nix. I watched him like you did against Texas. He always threw a beautiful ball. But he didn't have his guy. And I'm telling you, these sharp offensive coaches, they are lapping these defensive coaches. I mean, Kirk Cousins was in Atlanta when they had a defensive coach. He looked washed. Now he's got Clint Kubiak in Vegas. He looks 28 years old. And so four of the teams in this league that are 0-4 have defensive coaches. That doesn't mean all the offensive coaches, Green Bay has a problem right now, are crushing. But Michael Penix Jr. looked like he did last night and last week, like he did in college, when he had Kalen DeBoer, one of the smartest offensive coaches and head coaches in college football. So this is a trend. I'm going to die on this hill. Atlanta has had Drake London for years and Bijan Robinson for years, and Atlanta's had an above-average offensive line for years and good ownership for years and all sorts of smart people. Matt Ryan now in the front office, they've never lacked IQ, EQ, and commitment in the front office. What they've lacked is the offensive coach. This is not, you're not seeing things here. Right now, since Penix started with Stefanski, number one in points, number one in total yards a game, number one in rush yards, number one in yards per play at 7.5. What you are seeing is real. But now, finally, all these high-end, high-tech parts have connectivity. So I believe Atlanta right now is a top 10 team in the NFL. I don't think they have a great defense, but look around this league right now. Are they just going to be Dallas? Well, they got a better coach than Dallas. Are they going to be the Colts when they can beat good teams but not great teams? Well, their quarterback, Michael Penix, doesn't turn it over like Daniel Jones, who I actually think is pretty good. So here was Stefanski on Penix and the wildly impressive standalone Monday Night Football win.
0: I think all these games are challenges and, you know, tough environments on the road, crowd noise, great defenses across the other side. So these are one game seasons, and we're excited about this one. We'll learn from this one and then we'll get to the next one. I thought Mike played well. Yeah, I thought took care of football, made some really good throws. I thought the throw late in the game on that third down, the ball to Drake was an excellent play. There's a bunch of great stuff out there, but I really like Mike, his demeanor on game day. I like how he's operating. He's doing that show.
22: 1 hour from now, the Herd Hierarchy and Nick Wright. So for whatever reasons, and I have my own theories, but we don't talk defense in baseball. We talk it in the NFL. We talk it in the NBA with Wemby and OKC. We talk it with goaltending in hockey in the NHL, the hot goalie. We talk it in goalkeeping in world-class soccer. But we don't talk it in baseball. But we talk in baseball, managers and pitching, bullpen, power, speed. We don't talk defense. But Tampa is going to force the Yankees to play defense because Tampa led Major League Baseball in singles and balls in play. And last night, they played right to the Yankees' weakness. We haven't seen a good Yankee defense in years. They were awful last night. They're not athletic, and they're not a good defensive team. They have always been more power than precision, and they more errors than any other playoff team, the New York Yankees. And so power pitching and power hitting is very, very important in the playoffs, but so is playing defense. And they had four errors in the first three innings. And this is what Tampa does. Tampa is precision. The Yankees are power. And this was very reminiscent to me of that meltdown. Remember that fifth inning meltdown game five against the Dodgers in the World Series a couple of years ago where you're like, what am I watching? Double A baseball. So they brought in a third baseman. The Yankees did. Remember that? The Aaron Judge drop. And he never does that. So the Yankees had a third baseman, Ryan McMahon, in the lineup for defense, and it still didn't work. So this was always going to be power against placement, and Tampa has them down 2-0. And remember, in game one, again, small ball is what Tampa does. In game one, the Yankees had a base-running blunder. All right, game two, defensive shortcomings. And the one thing about the Yankees all year, they blew a lot of teams out. They were not good in one-run games, way under 500. Why is that? Well, that's because they don't play station-to-station baseball. They're not a very good defensive team. They're more athletic than they've been in previous years. What Tampa does well is absolutely the Yankees' liability. So, and to me, it doesn't matter how powerful the car is. You got to keep it on the road. The Yankees are largely the anti-New York Knicks. The one thing about the Knicks, they've got flaws, but you always trust them in the fourth. You always trust the Knicks in close games with Jalen Brunson. That's not what the Yankees do. They need great pitching, power pitching, and the long ball. And, you know, they can get the home run from Ben Rice. But this series, I mean, in this series, by the way, they've got five hits and four errors. And the lowest batting average by an American League team over any two-game span in the playoffs. So this is just looking like the series that Tampa was hoping it would be. Put the ball in play, single and double them to death, force the Yankees to be athletic and play defense. It's not their strength. Try to avoid the long ball. It has looked exactly, precisely what Tampa wanted it to look like. And here's Aaron Boone.
1: A really rough night, to say the least, for us. So, you know, we got to get over it. You know, we've responded all year to difficult times, and we got to do that again.
22: Yeah, ugly. So, and I think everybody. I've said this with the staff. I've been joking. I want a Brewers Rays World Series. It won't necessarily be a ratings bonanza for Fox. But it will prove what I believe to be true, which is we spend way too much time worrying about salaries and payrolls. Toronto didn't make the playoffs. Mets, awful, huge payroll. And a lot of these big payroll teams face each other in the wild card round and knock each other out of it. Three of the four teams that got a bye are low payroll teams. So, and the Dodgers play later today against the Braves in what will be one of the most dynamic postseason games so far. But, you know, big market Cubs are gone. Yankees in trouble. Red Sox out. That's where we stand right now. J-Mac, I know you grew up a Yankee fan.
2: Yeah.
22: And we don't talk a ton of baseball, but that was fairly inept last night.
2: Yeah, we'll probably talk more baseball when the Brewers meet the White Sox in the World Series, right? I'm sure we'll be doing that leading the show every day. Rough one for the Yanks. It's not over. Yeah. But maybe they should extend this to a 7-game series. It just feels like it's too, come on, 2 games on the road. It's tough. I'm rooting Yanks. Big one today for the Dodgers.
22: Huge.
2: Also Padres. We need them to extend it. You know, no, despite what political folks think, we need San Diego. It's a great city. It's a lovely city. I love it. I like the Padres.
22: We don't need anything. What we need is great baseball. We'll be fine. Whoever wins, wins.
2: Like good football last night with the Falcons, huh? Bijan Robinson?
22: Well, again, been there for years. Okay. Drake London, been there for years. Yep. They've had a very good offensive line for years. And I think we both agree on this.
2: Yeah.
22: I root for franchises to find their franchise quarterback. I'm not a fan of Deshaun Watson, but I'd rather he play well than poorly because it's better content.
2: Let me ask you, when I turn on that red zone
22: 1 o'clock window, you know, or noon window, wherever you live on Sunday, I'm not looking for a lot of Cam Ward.
2: Yeah.
22: I'm not looking for, you know, I want stuff that works. And when I watched Penix last night, and I'm like, that is wildly entertaining football.
2: Do they beat the Steelers in week 1 with Penix? Because Cooper Rush gave them nothing, and they barely lost on the TJ Watt pick 6. And that Carolina game, week 2, Cooper Rush 2 turnovers in the first 5 plays.
22: Yeah.
2: I mean, Atlanta could be looking at a 3-1 or 4-0 if they had Penix for all their games.
22: Yeah, that was not a mirage last night. No. They are fast and skilled. And Penix, by the way, they're not getting to him either. You worry about his injuries. But right now, today, you don't want anything to do with Atlanta.
2: No.
22: Everybody has a zone they're trying to get to. 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
22: 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So according to the advanced metrics, and I know it's only 4 weeks. I understand it's only a month. And the Niners, three of their games haven't been the toughest. They did demolish the Rams, however. But according to advanced metrics, Not only is Brock Purdy the best quarterback in the NFL, he's the best quarterback ever. Yeah, I said that. Ever. Marino, Elway, I mean, they tracked this stuff during Y.A. Tittle. He's better than him, too. And that guy played in sandals. He is the best quarterback ever. So we can say it's just Kyle Shanahan, but Kyle Shanahan had Matt Ryan and RG3 and Kirk Cousins and Jimmy Garoppolo and blah, blah, blah. This is by far and away the best quarterback play he's ever had. And it's fascinating because how the hell did this guy end up as the last player picked in the seventh round with all the scouting, with all the film, with all the eyes on college football? Well, how is number one is he didn't have great traits. He wasn't big. He didn't have a big arm. He was very, very reckless in college. I watched him a couple times. He looked like a small guy who threw too many picks and was too wild. And it's Iowa State's a little bit in the weeds. It's not Iowa. If we're going to pay attention to Iowa football, it's the Hawkeyes, right? But he did lead the Big 12 in completion percentage, and he played in a lot of big games, and he won a lot of big games. But the first couple of years, my take was Debo and Kittle and Trent and McCaffrey and Wardle, Warner. These are Hall of Fame players. But the Seahawks have a bunch of good players. Do they have six Hall of Famers? And those guys were closer to their prime then. But what you're seeing now with Brock Purdy is, yes, the supporting cast is good, but he is really having a different season. And Kyle Shanahan explained the difference between really good Brock Purdy and the greatest quarterback using advanced metrics ever.
4: Brock understands everything so much better. He's he used to ask what his responsibility was and just go out and do it. He didn't need to know too much. But now after he's faced everything, when you know exactly what the look is, you know why we're doing it, and you're not just taking someone's word for it, I think you're just more confident. You can get off things faster. You know when you have the right thing, you can anticipate a little bit better. And the more your experiences go, the stronger that gets. And I think that's where Brock's at now.
22: A huge component to quarterback play in the NFL last 2 seconds. The ball is snapped. See it, evaluate it, and execute it. That's quarterback play. And at last, 1001, 1002, boom, let go of the ball. You want to get it out before 2.5 seconds. See it, evaluate it, execute it. That's what Mahomes does. Mahomes can see a play, anticipate a play, and the ball's out of his hands in under 2 seconds. Purdy may not have his overall talent, but that's what he does. And it's just funny. You look at advanced stats. He's not only number one in the league, it's not really that close. Now, they're going to Seattle. That's a different environment. That's a very fast, dynamic, and aggressive defense. And he didn't have a great first half against Denver. But again, the Broncos have a very, very good pass rush. But right now, if you look at the Niners offense this season, it is outside of Atlanta. I mean, it's number one in yards per play and third down and passer rating. They are absolutely humming. And again, I always said on Purdy, there's something there. But I mean, McCaffrey Hall of Famer, Kittle Hall of Famer, Trent Williams Hall of Famer, Shanahan will probably eventually get there. Fred Warner's going to be a Hall of Famer. If Bosa could stay healthy, he's a Hall of Famer. Well-run organization. But he is now, he's the truck. He's not the trailer. He is pulling this puppy. And it's impressive. J-Mac with the news.
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2: All right, Colin, we're going to start with the injury report in the NFL. It is lengthy, and it is led by Lamar Jackson. Great news. It sounds like he's a no-go this week against the Falcons. And this is doubly painful because it's Sunday night football. Ravens at Falcons. You see, Falcons are favored by 2.5. That's a sign that Lamar ain't playing. The Falcons should not be favored over the Ravens. Here's the troubling thing. Lamar has now missed 15 games over the last 5 seasons. And I know we joke about glass Joe Burrow and certain guys can and cannot stay healthy. Jaden Daniels is now in that category. I don't know. Lamar's 29 years old. His best days are probably behind him. I think there's still some prime that he could squeak out of this season, but this is not good.
22: I think he's got plenty of good games. He's dinged up. He's a great athlete. I think he's fine. But there is something to be said about the hyper-athletic quarterbacks. You know, those first 3 to 4 years look different. That doesn't mean the results or the outcomes are different. He could get a really good, you know, he could get kind of a quality draw in the playoffs. I don't think the division, I mean, Cincinnati still feels like they're a level away. Pittsburgh is got real limitations, I think, with a 41-year-old quarterback. I think Cleveland's got talent, but there's a ceiling there. So they could still make it into the playoffs and he'll come back. I don't know if we've seen the best yet. I think we've seen the best of his fastball athletically. That doesn't mean we've seen the best of him. Remember, Dak Prescott, I don't know exactly what year it was, but Dak Prescott by year like 5, 6, and 7 without the great O-line kind of graduated to a different class. He wasn't quite as athletic. He'd had a couple surgeries. Then you get to like older Dak, and it's like, I think older Dak, it's like older Nolan Ryan. Like I don't know. I think he's better the longer he goes. Dak, to me, feels better. He doesn't have the great O-line. He didn't have Zeke. I think Dak's better now than he was like 4 years ago, and he was very good 4 years ago. So the reality is a lot of guys, you know, you think, well, they're not quite as athletic. I mean, Kirk Cousins has never been less athletic. He looks better today than he did 4 years ago.
2: Well, that's an interesting comp, Dak, because they said, we forget the running, okay? Remember he had that gruesome leg injury and he missed a lot of time. They said, we're going to make you a pocket quarterback. We're going to give you CeeDee Lamb, a top 4 receiver, and then Pickens, a top 10 receiver. So we don't need you running around.
22: Right.
2: So can you do that with Lamar? Can you give him guys? I haven't seen this mentioned. Lamar wanted a contract last offseason. He didn't get it. And now he's hurt.
22: I think Lamar has always been better in the pocket from about year 2, year 3. I don't think he was great his first year and a half. I think Lamar, mid year 3 until today, has always been better in the pocket. I think when he came out, he obviously was so sensational running. I've always said this with running quarterbacks when you're young. Run. Right, you haven't had the surgeries yet. Run, Drake May, run. Bo Nix should run more. I wish Jalen Hurts would run more. I love that Drake May's running. That's what you should do for 3 years. Then the game, year 3, slows down. Then you develop. Like Jared Goff doesn't have that advantage. So if you do, use it.
2: Yeah. The problem with Lamar, Colin, is his superpower is running. It's impossible to defend him in space. He's undressing these cornerback safeties. You can't, like, you've got to spy him.
22: He'll still be a top 5 scrambling quarterback. He may not be as scintillating, but if you take, I mean, if a guy throws 101 miles an hour and now he's down to 98.5 but has better placement, that's still an ace. Let's say he's not as twitchy. He'll still be a top 3 running quarterback. It's not like he's throwing 77 miles an hour over the plate. He's still athletic. He's not quite as electric, but he was in such a different class than even the second most scintillating quarterback that he'll be fine. I think we've seen the best of that kind of prototype, but I still think his pocket play is better than people give it credit for.
2: He can still have great games and probably some great seasons. Let me ask you about this contract. Because he drove a hard bargain last time. Remember, he wanted the fully guaranteed Deshaun deal. They didn't give it to him. I don't know. Like, let's say he misses 4 games. They win 10. They lose in the first round of the playoffs. Are you making him like a number 1 or number 2 paid quarterback in the league? Because he's going to still want that.
22: Ask yourself, how long is he unemployed in the NFL?
2: 30 seconds? I mean, somebody's going to pay him.
22: Bingo. So that's a pretty good indicator. Okay, like when Kevin Stefanski got let go, 5 interviews. Okay. Now, Todd Monken's done well. But the idea that Kevin Stefanski was a bad coach, until John Harbaugh got fired in Baltimore, Stefanski was the number 1 choice. Lamar would be unemployed for 50 seconds.
2: Yeah.
22: So he's obviously still very, very good.
2: No doubt.
22: My only point is, first, he's better in the pocket than people say from about year 3. And my second thing is, so what if he doesn't have his fastball? He's still an elite athlete. It's not like he's going to become Goff. He'll be fine.
2: So he wants $60 million a year. Let's say that's the number. You doing that? Because that's pretty much.
22: Do you know what Lamar's passer rating was this year?
2: He's a great passer.
22: 120.
2: But the question is, can you build around Lamar making 55 or 60 mil,
22: yes,
2: which seems to be the growth?
22: Yes.
2: Okay.
22: I'll take that over Baker Mayfield making it. I mean, seriously, I still think he's elite.
2: I think Baker's 50, but.
22: But again, I think it's like Michael Vick's first 3 years in the league. I'd never seen anything like that.
0: And then he became better in the pocket, but he could still run. Michael was still active, but that kind of scintillating, what in the hell? I remember when LeBron broke into the league. In his first 3 to 4 years, his big specialty, because he wasn't a very gifted perimeter shooter, his great specialty was chasing people down, blocking the ball off the backboard. And then I don't know what year it was, but like it was kind of a show-off thing. And then maybe it was year 5 or 6. That version of LeBron's like, I'm going to save some of this energy for the offensive end. I'm going to develop a shot, a three-point shot. So there are different versions from all-time great hyper-athletic stars.
2: Yeah. All right, let's move on to the Pittsburgh Steelers. They had a rough loss on Thursday Night Football to the Browns. According to Pro Football Focus, the Steelers missed 17 tackles. Mike McCarthy did his own analysis, and here's what he had to say about that loss.
5: You have to play your best football each and every week to win in this league. You definitely play better than your opponent. So that's really part of why we're going about tomorrow the way we're going about it, because we need to clean our own house. Our house is not clean right now, and I get it. It's week five. You're hard pressed to find a team or two that feels really good about where they are right now. So, and that's the norm.
0: You know, there's really an interesting aspect of football, and it's been happening for several years, because the game, players are bigger and stronger. The tackles are more violent. It's a bigger, stronger league. So the rules have come in to like make the game safer. Yet there's more injuries than ever. That's why there's more holding calls and there's more penalties, because nobody's playing in the preseason because coaches are worried about guys getting hurt in the preseason. So you don't play. So September is really rough. Offensive penalties, delay of game, getting plays in. We also have this convergence of billionaire owners. There are new coordinators and coaches everywhere. Guys get 1 year now and you're out. Even successful franchises like the Eagles will blow guys out after a year, blow a coach out after winning a Super Bowl. So you have the league's never been a bigger business. Owners are more impulsive. There's more change, and yet nobody's playing in the preseason because fear of injury. So you have all these coordinators. Nobody starts until a few days after Labor Day. And so here we are moving into early October, and teams are like, yeah, we can't tackle. Our offense is full of penalties. So it's a really weird thing happening where it's very sloppy September football. And he's right. There's very few teams in the league you look at. It's certainly possible. I think when you put an offensive coach in with a very good quarterback offensively, things can be very tight. The Bears look very tight. I think Seattle's defense looks very tight. But it's a real challenge now in the NFL to keep your guys healthy and yet be buttoned up in September when nobody's playing in the preseason.
2: Yeah. This is an interesting matchup against the Colts. I have circled this. No actionable wager yet.
0: Oh, yeah.
2: Steelers coming off Thursday night loss. Bad loss to the Browns.
0: Also.
2: Colts played overseas.
0: Yep.
2: No bye coming back.
0: That's right.
2: To me, that's the Steelers, but I think this was 2 or 2.5, and it's come down.
0: Yes.
2: I was not impressed by the Colts at all against Washington. They were playing a third-string quarterback who was a rookie. I think Steelers bounce back here. You?
0: Yep. I think it's a very interesting. I'm a Colts fan, but this is an interesting spot. They play overseas. They come back. You get less prep. Pittsburgh has an embarrassing standalone game. Now they have extra prep with a smart quarterback and an offensive coach. There's an obvious play here from
2: the
0: Mavens.
2: Same page. Cowherd? Same page. Final story. Let's go to your Chicago Bears. Fun rival game coming up Sunday. Packers, Bears. Very exciting. You see that on the screen. Bears 2.5-point road favorites with a backup quarterback, Colin. That's a little crazy. We know Ben Johnson's crazy when it comes to this rivalry. What about LaFleur? Here's what he had to say. Not taking the bait to bash his rivals.
10: Because this game is about players, and so we'll keep it about the players. I'm not the one out there they're playing. Don't get me wrong. I love the rivalry. It's awesome. It's great. It's intense. You can feel it on game day. You can feel it throughout the course of the week. And also the significance. I mean, they're the defending North champions.
0: Yes, they are. If I told you there was a game this weekend that ended 34-9, it'd be this one.
2: Wow. I'm assuming you're taking the Bears. Yeah, it's weird. Ben Johnson, remember after they won that playoff game, he was chanting like F the Packers in the locker room. Yeah. Like he's into this. LaFleur's like, it's about the players. And then he realizes, oh man, they're going to kill me for that in the media. LaFleur, man, I don't know with this guy. Again, that performance against the Bucks, just lifeless. I saw no juice, no energy. Facing a backup quarterback, they lose their star linebacker, Cooper. I don't know about 34-9, but I do think there's a world where they put it on him here. Yep. LaFleur has struggled against Ben Johnson. I'm pretty sure they lost the last two last year, and both of them, they led both games and then choked them away. Caleb coming up with some theatrics late. Are you going to be making the trip to Wisconsin for this one?
0: No, I have some responsibilities this weekend, but I'll be watching.
2: Oh, you got to rake some leaves, trees?
0: You know me, generating Mr. leaves? Mr. Old Leave Raker.
2: Yard work guy.
0: Yeah. J-Mac with the news.
1: Well, that's the news.
3: And thanks for stopping by.
1: The Herd Line News.
0: Well, Socrates had a famous line. Know thyself. And LeBron James apparently did a lot of summer reading, because a story came out this week that LeBron James reportedly is dealing with chronic arthritis in his left foot. It's painful. And sciatica in his back. And this is exactly why there was only one choice, the Philadelphia 76ers. Why go to Cleveland? Like the Lakers, the two guards on the team don't play defense. LeBron knew about this arthritis and this sciatica. So he chose a hyper young athletic team to fit his 41-year-old reality. It's like a pocket quarterback choosing a great offensive line in free agency. So between arthritis and sciatica, he's not going to play 82 games. It's going to be first time in his career, major load management. And the second thing is he can't defend at an elite level for any extended period of time. So what did he choose? I always said, go to Philadelphia. This is the fit. He chose Tyrese Maxey, who had led the NBA in minutes. Okay. Not Luka, not Austin Reeves, led the NBA in minutes. He picks VJ Edgecombe, a very good defender, super athletic kid from Baylor, had a great rookie year. He picks Jaylen Brown, who is a guy that will play on both ends. And Joel Embiid's not a very good defensive center like at all, but he'll defend the rim, and LeBron has no interest in those collisions. So LeBron, I said, the Lakers are not the greatest fit. Luka and Austin Reeves don't defend, and they don't give you 82 games. Cleveland's a lousy fit. Don't worry about going home. You know, you can always retire in that house you'll never sell in Akron. Harden's not going to defend. Donovan Mitchell at this point's not going to defend. Philadelphia, in every other sport, at every other level, high school, college, AU, pro, it doesn't matter. We celebrate joining the team with the highest aspirational and potential. That is Philadelphia. Sciatica James, arthritis LeBron. There was only one choice. And once again, LeBron made the right choice and the smart choice. If this is just coming out, LeBron knew this when he was making his choice. VJ Edgecombe, Tyrese Maxey, big minutes, Jaylen Brown, excellent effort guy, plays a ton of games, and Embiid stinks as a defender, but he'll take the contact at the rim, and LeBron's got no interest in that when we're calling him Sciatica James and we're in October. So here was Nick Nurse, our friend Nick Nurse, on LeBron's conditioning so far in camp.
11: Now that we're kind of here, you know, kind of lasering that down into what it's going to look like here in 3 to 4 weeks, like, you know, well, what does the first back-to-back look like? You know, all those, I mean, that's kind of always where it seems to start. You know, you kind of make a plan, adjust to the way the wind blows a little bit and go from there. But yeah, those are important, you know, obviously an important topic. And like you all and like our fans and like all of us, you know, we want those two guys ready to go come April.
0: I think by far and away the most interesting team in the NBA. I'm not saying the best team, may not be the Knicks, San Antonio, Oklahoma City, but interesting. So you get the upside of LeBron's EQ, IQ, on-court leadership for a team with one ball and a lot of scores. You're going to need that. But he picks the team that will, you know, cover his back. his sciatica laden back. So, listen, it happens. I mean, you grind on a show like this. I mean, I am one bad segment from laryngitis sticking forever. Thank God I got a talkative guy on our updates. Don't forget, Herd Hierarchy, Nick Wright, top of next hour of the Herd. 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

0: The National Institute of Health, there was a five-year study of older Americans. It found that individuals with higher curiosity scores had a significantly higher survival rate than those with lower scores. Get grandpa on TikTok, okay? Like, that's how you live longer. Curious people age better. And I was thinking about this with Andy Reid is 68 years old, and he's essentially reinventing his offense. And years ago when he was in Philadelphia, and I was at the other place, this is like 15 years ago on the air, 15, 18 years ago, and Andy Reid and I have talked about this, is that I said in Philadelphia, I'm like, there's this guy in Philadelphia, Andy Reid, in a tough physical city, Philadelphia, he's made third and three a passing down. So he just started going. He started passing when everybody else was running, and now he's running and everybody else is passing. And I mean, it's really remarkable what they're doing. He has gone old school. Kansas City this season is number three in rushing, number one overall rusher, number one in rushing average. And you can say, oh, it's Kenneth Walker. I like Kenneth Walker, but you didn't think he was McCaffrey or Bijan Robinson. That's not what you thought he was. So, if you want to stay young, you got to keep learning. And I've also said this. I think offense in all of football, I think offense is innovation and creativity. That's why offensive coaches like a Sean Payton or an Andy Reid age better than defensive older coaches, because defense is about thwarting innovation, stopping innovation, a little more violence, blowing stuff up. That's why as Belichick aged, even Belichick has felt sometimes a little Jurassic, a little outdated. Hey, let's make that defensive coordinator our offensive play caller. What? And I say one of the many benefits to hiring an offensive coach is that they age better. And you can say, what about Bo Nix? That's not a Sean Payton issue. That's a Bo Nix problem. But we are seeing this right now in my herd hierarchy, top of the hour. 9 of the 10 teams have an offensive coach. And it's just the fact that Andy Reid at 68 is still challenging himself, super curious. The great play designer's like, no, we're going to go old school, be a running team, lead the league in rushing, per game. And I think even more than Bijan Robinson in Atlanta, I think this is of the many reasons I like offensive coaches. Greg Olson talked about some of this yesterday on the show.
1: You can certainly be a very successful coach in this league as a defensive minded guy. There's countless examples, some of the most successful guys. What we're finding though, when things go sideways, quarterback injury, youth, little carousel, the ability of these guys, they can manipulate the game and make such an impact outside of the halftime speech, outside of the weekly schedule, outside of the team meeting on game day. They can impact and manipulate the game with their play calling, with their game plans.
0: But there's no absolute. Let's not do absolutism. Right now, Matt LaFleur in Green Bay feels very finesse. He feels like he's lost the room. Yes, they've got injuries. It's the NFL. Everybody does. The other one is Nick Sirianni. But when Nick Sirianni got the job, I said it on the show, I made two calls to executives in the league, two GMs, and they said he's not ready to be a head coach. But they had a stacked roster. They had some franchise momentum. And Nick Sirianni, you know, we crown him. But think about the discussions that the GM, Howie Roseman, and the owner, Jeffrey Lurie, have to have right now in Philadelphia. One of those being, we paid Jalen Hurts $255 million, and he just threw for 93 yards. Or the fact that we lead the NFL in three and outs again. In the second half against the Rams, they had six drives. In only one of them did they get a first down. I mean, it is bad. In Philadelphia right now. In fact, only the Miami Dolphins have fewer first downs. Tennessee has more. So it is. And inside the NFL, Nick Sirianni's not a guy. Again, I go back to this. In any industry, when you're unemployed, how long are you unemployed? Stefanski, five interviews within like a week. Sirianni is viewed as, the funny thing about Sirianni, he can't be a coordinator. He

0: not a play designer. He's not really a great play caller. Remember when he got to Philadelphia and he had Shane Steichen? It was only when he relinquished play calling that they flourished. So it's a really odd situation where he's really not built to be a play designer and a play caller. That's not what he does. So his coaching ability is like, okay, he'll be the locker room guy. He'll be the culture guy. He'll be the walk around guy. But I mean, the last couple of weeks, we got to be totally honest here. If you're a Philadelphia fan, they have been worked by Ben Johnson and worked by Sean McVay. When you watch Sean McVay go to the sidelines, huddle everybody up, and then what transpires is big drive, touchdown. It falls on Sirianni. Right now, the Eagles in the second half. Remember, offensive coaches are the great, you know, tweak people at half. They are last in virtually everything in the second half. So Sirianni, here's what he's saying.
1: Just because you say your identity is one thing at this particular time, that may stay the same all the way through, but that could change too, right? That could change too. There's a lot of things that go into that. When you haven't been consistent enough in both coaching and playing, then you are searching for the things that you're supposed to do well. And so I think that identity is kind of a buzzword that we like to use. But again, it's not consistent enough right now.
0: For the record, we always say this. Vegas is truth serum. They are almost a touchdown underdog to Jacksonville. Ben Johnson, Sean McVay, here comes Liam Cohen. And Trevor Lawrence has been on a heater for his last 12 regular season games. So truth serum is Vegas. Vegas is like, this is one of the biggest spreads of the weekend. Eagles, this roster, this GM, this quarterback, Eagles, almost a 7-point underdog. And this is not in Jacksonville. Neutral field. Isn't this the London game? Is this the London game? Yeah. So, I mean, this isn't even in Jacksonville. It's like neutral field. So Philadelphia have another loss as you're all waking up. that's not good. 6.5-point dog in a neutral field. Herd hierarchy coming up at the top of next hour. It's interesting. There are certain teams in the league, like, I'm not quite sure what to do with. I don't love. I'm not sure what to do with. I do feel like Seattle and San Francisco, to me, have separated from the league. I think San Francisco separated offensively, and I think Seattle's depth, roster, and defense speed is kind of separated defensively. I don't know what the numbers say. I think Minnesota's also got a very, very good defense and anemic offense. But I do feel like in the first 3 to 4 weeks of the season, you can convince bad teams that they're pretty good. I always think you get to like week 5 and week 6, and like the Jets players and the Titans players start peeling off. You know, the guys that are, you know, can be kind of disruptive in a locker room start forming small groups. So the favorites have done very well the last couple of years in the NFL. We'll eventually have a great underdog weekend. But I do think you get to a point in week 5, 6, and 7 where it's hard for Robert Saleh. It's hard for an Aaron Glenn, you know, to pound on the table. And this is what we are. I think Harbaugh's got a little bit of that issue in Los Angeles. The players know what they are at this point. You know, Philadelphia knows. Our offense stinks. 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
0: Monday Night Football, the Falcons destroy the Saints 45-24. Running backs Bijan and Brian Robinson combined for 207 yards rushing with five touchdowns. QB Michael Penix, 15 of 20 passing with a TD, was happy to do his part.
20: Yeah, just trusting the details and, you know, trusting everything that we've been coached all throughout the week. You know, for me, doing my job, making sure I'm carrying on my fakes, you know, the best way I can.
0: The Falcons now 2-2, the Saints 1-3. Atlanta's next game is Sunday night against the Ravens. Baltimore quarterback Lamar Jackson a question mark for that game after suffering an ankle injury during their win over the Titans. The NFL has suspended two different officials for their conduct during games Sunday. The top headline, line judge Jeff Seaman is out for two games for yelling profanity at Cardinals tight end Trey McBride. And baseball playoffs, the Rays beat the Yankees and the White Sox over the Guardians. The Rays and Sox up 2-0 in those series. They're a win away from the ALCS. I'm Matt McCoy.
19: Previously on The Herd.
0: Play that back. Zero energy. So Sean McVay goes to the sidelines, gathers his team, and leans into what he does best. Team building, culture, communication. Now, it helped greatly that the Eagles' offense is in a Sahara Desert drought.
19: A new day in The Herd starts now.
21: Ladies and gentlemen.
0: You guys can laugh at me all you want.
19: This is The Herd.
0: Oh, yeah.
19: The Herd. With Colin Cowherd.
0: I'm setting the tone.
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0: All right, you want to talk sports?
19: The Herd with Colin Cowherd starts now.
0: Okay, here we go. Here we go. Our number two on a Tuesday. Baseball playoffs resume. Dodgers in Atlanta against the Braves. Series tied. Chris Sale going for Atlanta. That's going to be a classic. That's going to be one of the better games so far in the playoffs after a first things first in Nick Wright. I don't know if there's 10 teams worthy of being in the Herd hierarchy this week. I'm not really sure. There's a lot of sloppy football out there. I think the top two teams in the league have separated. Then I think three through about seven or eight are pretty compelling teams on one side of the ball. And then there's a couple. I don't know what to do with the bottom of this thing. So let's just lay it out and you can have your opinion. Our Herd hierarchy.
19: Herd hierarchy.
23: Time is now. Let's go.
19: The top 10 NFL teams, according to Colin. Number 10.
0: Listen, I don't like their coaching staff, but I'll put the Dallas Cowboys in there. They gave up 7.6 yards a play to Houston. But I'll say this, Dak, pass protection, Javonte Williams, CeeDee Lamb. When Dak is targeting CeeDee Lamb this year, he completes 80% of his throws and a passer rating at 141. So it's a very lopsided football team. They don't make enough stops. They get gashed. But just based on this offense, it is an offensive league. I'm going to put Dallas at number 10.
19: Number 9.
0: Nobody likes Indianapolis. I like Indianapolis. So they get gashed in their opener against the Ravens, and then they face the new offense of the Chiefs. So the stats make you think they're a bad team, but their defense is getting better. I get Warren. I get Jonathan Taylor. Now, Daniel Jones, he's going to have 7 giveaways. That's always going to be a problem. It's why they're not a high-end playoff team. I like the roster. When Shane Steichen has Daniel Jones starting in a game, they average 28 points a game. Overall, I like the composition of their roster. It's very hard. That Ravens game, it's still screwing up all their stats. They look like the worst NFL defense ever. I don't think they are. I think they're getting better. I have the Colts at 9.
19: Number 8.
0: I don't think the Falcons are a mirage. I think Bijan Robinson, arguably the best running back in the game. Drake London's a top 5 or 6 receiver. Stefanski's a brilliant offensive guy. Falcons have had an above average offensive line for years. They finally have a conductor in Stefanski and Michael Penix. Now, are they too reliant on Bijan Robinson? Yeah, he's 66% of the offense. But it's an offensive league. The pass pro's good. You got a star running back, star wide out. You know, are they average defensively? Yeah, but unlike Dallas, I like the head coach. So I have the Atlanta Falcons, not a mirage, happy for Penix in Atlanta at number 8.
19: Number 7.
0: The Rams. So the stats make you think they're undefeated. Number 2 total offense, but they're only 18th in scoring. Some of that is, I think Stafford can be a little streaky. He doesn't give you a lot of juice, energy, and mobility. So if you get into a, you know, you get into a third and long, every defensive back, every edge rusher knows where he's going to be 7 steps later. They're still the favorites to win the Super Bowl, although I have him 7th best. The offense right now leads the NFL with three games of over 400 yards offense. Again, the stats are amazing. The defense has allowed an NFL low 5 plays of over 20 yards. Then what's wrong? I think their offense can stall out sometimes because you get not a lot of mobility, like none at quarterback. You can't. Sometimes New England gets stalled this weekend. Drake May, use your feet. You're not going to get any of that. They're one of the only teams with a pure pocket quarterback. And I think sometimes their offense goes through real quarter to quarter and a half long lulls. I have the Rams at 7.
1: Number 6.
0: Bills have gotten really, really sloppy. And 2 of their 3 wins have come against the 0-4 Chargers and the 0-4 Texans. So I think the cynicism is warranted. You know, they're averaging 32 a game, right? And so you're thinking, oh, this is beautiful. But do they need guardrails? Do they miss Sean McDermott's conservative play calling? They've allowed 29-plus points in 3 of their 4 games. So I think anybody that's a critic of them, you're winning right now. They're sloppy. Offensive coach, defense doesn't do much on the back end. I have them at number 6.
1: Number 5.
0: I trust Ben Johnson and the Bears. I also think the Bears are kind of playing better than their personnel defensively. And here's the thing about the Bears. Their time of possession is absolutely insane. 53 more minutes than their opponents this season. I mean, they're just dominating time of possession. That's why the Bears defense, to me, is overachieving. It's incredibly well rested. It is mostly healthy. They've drafted a couple of guys who are making small impacts. I think Chicago is an example of great coaching and playing complementary football to hide what I think could be, if it was on the field a lot, an average defense.
1: Number 4.
0: Jacksonville. Do I trust them in the playoffs? Well, they lead the NFL in turnover differential, 2nd in point differential. This is all about a young talented quarterback finally getting his conductor, Liam Cohen. Their defense, I'll say this about their defense. They've held opponents to 20 points or fewer in all 4 games. And for a warm weather team, they are a physical football team. Trevor Lawrence, last 10 starts, is 9-1. He used to put the ball on the carpet more. He was a little loose. He was a little bit what Josh Allen's been the last couple of weeks. No guardrails. Liam Cohen has presented those. Travis Hunter, by the way, right side of the ball to be on. We always said, you can't show up twice a week to a wide receiver meeting and be effective. Put him on defense. Let him return kicks. The kid's one of the top 10 NFL athletes. The Jags have figured out how to use Travis Hunter. I have them at 4.
1: Number 3.
0: Again, it's not a mirage, like I said about Atlanta. Kansas City is very, very good. 2-0 on the road, both sides of the ball, extremely well coached. Now, they've got some wide receiver injuries here with Rashee Rice and Thornton. So do you do something at the trade deadline? Do you bring back Tyreek Hill? You worry a little bit about that, but they've had wide receiver injury issues for years. 3 straight games without a sack. I think that is something, again, do they address that? Can they at the trade deadline? Their hole is they don't put consistent pressure on the opposing quarterbacks. That's why, like Daniel Jones, it feels like, can light them up, but I have them at 3.
1: Number 2.
0: They're like last year. You know, turnovers, 14 penalties, 150 penalty yards against the Chargers, but they find a way to win. That's kind of what Seattle is. Very young. They can be a little mistake prone at quarterback or penalties, but man, turn the sound down. Depth, speed, twitchiness, 30 plus points in 3 straight games. 4 yards of play is all they allow. And it just looks different. Unlike the Texans, whose defense has vanished, Seattle's looks as good as it did last year.
1: Number 1.
0: I don't know how long it lasts, but the 49ers right now, 16 offensive touchdowns, 3-plus in every game. Advanced metrics say Brock Purdy's the best quarterback ever. That may change after a trip to the Pacific Northwest. Now, again, Kyle Juszczyk is banged up. You cross your fingers. It's an older roster, but when healthy, Kittle, Fred Warner, they're not only great players, they're great leaders. Trent Williams, McCaffrey, Shanahan, Purdy. This may be one of the best locker rooms in term of player leadership. And there we go. I like the Colts. Nobody else does. All right, let's go. Nick Wright, first things first, is joining us. You know, generally, I like...
2: What's up, my friend?
0: I like quarterback with offensive coach. But I will say, now Josh Allen has his buddy. And you're like, hey, can we put up like they do in bowling? Can we put up some guardrails in the gutters? Because
2: no,
0: this thing...
2: that's not what he's there for, my friend. That's not what he's there for. I have a question for you.
0: Yeah.
2: This is a real question. Because I know you... Listen, Sunday morning was great. Bunch of games going on. Bills, Patriots, awesome. And you, along with most of my media colleagues, did, you know, like they do every mid-September, just wrote love letters to Josh Allen. Never seen anyone like him. If he played running back, would he be better than Eric Dickerson? All of it.
0: Yeah.
2: Honest question. When he got the ball back, down 3, 2 minutes to go, were you confident?
0: On that day, no. I thought it was New England's day. I felt that.
2: And that's one of the rubs. He's a great player, but the greatest players, which he is constantly elevated above, not to name any names, but we know who they are. When they get the ball in that situation, down 3, 2 minutes left, you feel like, well, they're definitely getting a field goal minimum and probably a touchdown. Yeah. And if you're rooting for the other team, there's a little bit in your head that's like, I just hope they score quick. I just hope we just do it immediately and then get the ball back. And listen, if we are doing a fair reading of Josh's season, here is how it would go week by week to me. Week 1, brilliant against what we thought was a great Texans defense, but evidently everyone moves the ball on them. It's very odd. And made the same mistake. Had the game in hand potentially through what could have been a pick. Laster drops it. They get away with it. Week 2, right in line with what Tyler Shuck and Bryce Young did to that dreadful Lions defense. Lit them up. Yeah. Was great. And then week 3 was the weak link of the team. They won despite him.
0: Yeah.
2: And my biggest issue with the performance Sunday, they had an opportunity, Colin, to kill off the Patriots in the division. Yeah. Patriots 1-3. They're 4-0. There's already like the confidence for Drake May, the noise surrounding Vrabel. That would have been a devastating loss for New England.
0: Yeah.
2: And the Bills blew it. Like they're obviously a good team. They're obviously be in the playoffs. I still think they're going to win the division, but that was a huge missed opportunity. Yeah. And Josh didn't have to take that chance. It was a 1:10 left, down 3 near midfield on second down. Just take the easier play and then see what happens. But he doesn't, like, he also threw a behind-the-back pass out of the end zone that should have been intentional grounding. Like, the guy's just got a little bit of goofball in him that's always going to come out.
0: You know, I've said this whenever people, like, I get criticized, like all of us in the opinion space. But the one I always push back on is, well, you changed your mind. And I used an example yesterday when I lived in LA, there was a restaurant I went to for like 2 years. The vibe, the food, it was cool, the cocktails. And then they changed chefs and it went into the tank. And I told my wife, I'm like, we're just going here because we used to go here. Like, this is not a good restaurant. And I said, that's how I think of life. Like, the standard has to remain high for me to consume anything. And I thought Bo Nix, I'm like, 61 college starts. I saw him play live twice. They don't have any cap room. They better get a quarterback, and they don't have any draft capital because they gave it away for Russ, and he's got 61 starts. He'll be ready to play immediately. And he was. But now I understood you can have a floor, but it can't be a basement. Right now, Bo Nix, you cannot sign him to an extension. One of my rules in life, Nick, is always do not make choices or decisions to validate earlier choices. Meaning, hey, I drafted him and love him, so I'm going to pass. I'm going to extend him. Do not make decisions to validate earlier choices. Bo Nix right now is the problem on the team, right?
2: So a bunch here. First of all, what your rule in life, that's just another version of the sunk cost fallacy. Like, you buy tickets to buy expensive Broadway play tickets or whatever, something, and then the day of the show, you don't feel well, you find out the star actor's not playing, traffic's a mess, and you're like, I will be miserable going. But you go because you're like, I spent the money on them. The money is spent. That, like, you're not getting that money back. Like, do what is best for you in the moment, regardless of what your previous decision tree was. So I agree with that. To go to your first point about you changing your opinion. Listen, I see you getting hit for that a lot too. I want to come to your defense, but I don't. I stay out of it. It's not my business. You are very, very malleable in what has happened has to matter. In some ways, I think some people can be too restrictive in that. Like, I said this once, like for me, I'll give you, I know it's not the topic, then I'll get to Bo Nix. I'm kind of doing the reverse on Bryce Young. I have been adamant. He's just too small. Yeah. He was a bad, you shouldn't have taken him. It's not going to work. Like, that's where I have been stringent on that. This season, I have to be open to the possibility his intangibles, his accuracy, his leadership can overcome that, and that maybe I was wrong or he got better, whatever it is. Now on to the Knicks specifically. He is obviously right now a huge part of a Broncos offense that has 13 first half points. And what it is incumbent on the Broncos, 13 for the season, Colin, that's 3.3 a game. We've played four games. What's incumbent on Sean Payton to figure out is, why is it that over his career, when we've been trailing late, he can look so good, but in every other circumstance, he looks so bad. And if there is not a, if we can't figure out how to channel that part of his game for a full 60 minutes, then it doesn't work. And lastly, on Bo, what I am most interested in is not so much if Colin Coward's opinion has changed on him. I wonder if Sean Payton's opinion has changed on him some. I wonder if that organization who loved him, built him up, Sean told the whole world, we tricked the Vikings in drafting JJ. We always wanted Bo. They were as high on him as you were. If I were Bo Nix, I'd be worrying that they started to sour on me a bit with the weird back and forth on the ankle injury, and now I'm not playing well. With all that said, as a Chiefs fan, I think they should give him $65 million a year guaranteed, man. I think they should lock into him. You spent a first-round pick on him. He's your quarterback of the future. Don't even look elsewhere. Just go with Bo Nix for the next decade, Denver.
0: So there's this fallacy that if you win a Super Bowl or get to one, you're a great quarterback. And I can name several quarterbacks that have gotten to Super Bowl that aren't great quarterbacks. I don't feel like taking shots at people. Or that if you get to a Super Bowl as a coach and win it, you're great. Well, no, that's not true either. I look at Nick Sirianni, and I always have a rule.
2: Boy, oh boy.
0: If you're fired, how long are you unemployed? Stefanski gets
2: fired.
0: That
2: is correct.
0: Stefanski's fired. If John Harbaugh doesn't come out, he is easily the number one choice for like six teams. Yeah. If Nick Sirianni got fired, he couldn't get hired as a coordinator. He's not a play caller. He's not a play designer. He's not even a coordinator. That in the end right now, you cannot reasonably look at Philadelphia and point a finger at anybody other than that guy that won a Super Bowl who's head coach.
2: Well, you have to. Here's the thing. I'll tweak it a little bit. You can't have an offense this bad in consecutive years. Last year, Colin, think about all the bad football we watched over the course of last year. The Raiders situation, the Titans situation. No team in the league last year went 3-and-out more often than the Philadelphia Eagles. With Saquon Barkley, A.J. Brown, Devontae Smith, that offensive line, they led the league in 3-and-out percentage, meaning they were dead last or first, however you want to put it. This year, think about what the Titans offense has looked like, the Dolphins offense has looked like, your beloved Chargers offense has looked like. No team has gone 3-and-out more often this year than the Philadelphia Eagles. If that is the case, they just had their fourth half of football in the last 2 years with negative passing yards, where they'd been better off spiking at every play. You either have a catastrophic quarterback situation, which they don't. Jalen's not, we can argue about, is he good, is he average, is he great. He's not a disaster at quarterback.
3: Fair.
2: Or a catastrophic offensive coaching situation. That's where I feel they are. Your point on Sirianni, I do think if he got fired, like a team, an organization like the Bengals and Mike Brown might be like, hey, he won a Super Bowl, bring him in. But if not that, I agree. He would not be high on anyone's list. And I picked this team to go to the Super Bowl this year. So I right now I feel sick about it. I also said they have the highest variance, that AJ could be addition by subtraction, that Sean Mannion works, they look like they did a couple years ago, or they are looking for a coach by Thanksgiving. If you look at their upcoming schedule, it is very possible a 2-game losing streak turns into a 5-game losing streak, and then Sirianni, I think, would be very nervous. Like, London for the Jags, they are going to lose. Home for the Cowboys on Monday Night Football is tough. The Panthers are all of a sudden frisky. They probably win that game, if they were to lose this, when you consider, Colin, week one, Washington, 2-point conversion to force overtime. Week two, Titans, Jalen's got to pull it out of the fire with the final seconds game-winning drive. They haven't looked great start to finish in a game since the Super Bowl. It's been a season and a quarter of these herky-jerky offensive performances. It's got to fall on someone's shoulder. If it's not Jalen, it's got to be Sirianni.
0: We both have kids, and you know with young people that if they're hardworking, they're curious, they just get better over time. Is that we tend to make judgments on people. When Brock Purdy came out, I'm like, okay, McCaffrey's a Hall of Famer, Warner is, Kittle is, Shanahan probably will be, Trent Williams is first ballot. If Bosa's healthy, he would be. And he had this roster, and I'm like, well, I mean, give me a break.
2: Yeah.
0: But now, the advanced metrics say he's not only the best quarterback in the NFL, he's the best quarterback ever.
2: He's the GOAT. Now, he's the best ever. The best we've ever seen.
0: So I do think there is part of this where I'm like, I watched him play in college. He was small. He was reckless. He's a gamer. But I do think I have to look at it, and I've watched him, and I'm like, he is a super bright kid, according to everybody in that organization. Nick, he is, I mean, it's weird.
2: He's
0: it's unconventional.
2: He's really good right now. So I had the initial same opinion on Purdy, which was, they're like, he went to a Super Bowl. I said, so did Jimmy Garoppolo with worse talent, without Christian McCaffrey. Right. I'm not moved by it. And your point on, there was a point in time where he had a first team all pro at wide receiver, tight end, running back, even left tackle, even fullback. He had five first team all pros on his offense. So I'm like, okay, a lot of guys would succeed there.
0: Right.
2: And then the year McCaffrey gets hurt, he's not that great. Last year, he gets hurt, and Mac Jones puts up identical numbers to him. Identical. Right. Yeah. And I was like, see, guys, listen, he's not a bad player, but it's Shanahan, it's the weapons, it's McCaffrey. This year is different.
0: Yeah.
2: The weapons are not great this year. McCaffrey's not having a spectacular year. The wide receivers, they're relying on old and now injured Mike Evans. Kittle's coming off an injury. The reason they've been so great offensively, I do give the biggest piece of the pie to Shanahan's offensive system and play calling. But right after that is Purdy is playing great. He's not making mistakes. He is still making big time throws. They have kept him upright, and he has prevented himself from getting sacked. He's that pass he threw on the sideline 2 weeks ago that was incomplete, but it was unbelievable. He's been awesome. So just like we were saying earlier, like the games and the results and the performances have to matter. Yeah. This level of play has been so spectacular that I have to give credit. Maybe I was wrong about him. Maybe he's just gotten a lot better. Maybe it's a combination of both of them.
0: All right. First things first. And after their show, the best baseball post game.
2: Oh my goodness.
0: Post playoff game. Chris Sale going for Atlanta. They're tied at one. It's the Dodgers who are throwing their ace. So a spectacular postseason baseball game between two big brands in the National League after first things first. Good seeing you, buddy.
2: Good to see you, Colin. Later.
0: All right. Yeah, I mean, and all he said was true. He walks into the league, he's got five All-Pros on offense and Shanahan, and then last year, he gets hurt, Mac Jones comes in, you're like, yeah, they look like the same offense without quite the mobility, but what you're seeing now is like a different level. So does he go to the Pacific Northwest? Is he humbled? We'll see. It's the best game of the weekend, and I think it's one of my picks, I'll tell you right now, and my second favorite pick. 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
27: On Monday Night Football, the Falcons started quick, scoring on their third play of the game and never looked back as Bijan Robinson ran for 145 yards and two touchdowns, topping the Saints 45-24. After starting 0-2 and looking lifeless, the Falcons have now won two primetime TV games in a row. In baseball, the Chicago White Sox are one win away from reaching the American League Championship Series for the first time in 21 years as they rallied past Cleveland yesterday 4-3 to take a 2-0 series lead. And the Tampa Bay Rays are also one game away from joining them after a 5-2 Game 2 win over the Yankees. The National League is back at it today with Dodgers Braves at 6 Eastern, followed by Milwaukee San Diego at 9:30 Eastern, both games on FS1. I'm Andy West with your iHeartRadio Sports Report.
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9: Let's talk about Drake May for a moment, Colin. He had a nice bounce back. Now, he did have two turnovers against the Bills, but the clutch game-winning drive, I know people are saying he out-dueled Josh Allen. I don't totally know about that. I mean, he got the head-to-head win. Did have three touchdowns. After the game, Vrabel was very complimentary of his young quarterback, but acknowledged, hey, man, there's still some things he can clean up.
10: Extremely prepared and, you know, focused and, you know, had a good week of practice. You know, for the most part, I thought that there was some protection. I thought he was decisive. If the guys are, everybody's out of there and taking off and running, I thought he, you know, progressed through. I thought that there was some ability for him to get the ball out and make good decisions. And then also, you know, I probably would have liked a better ball to Kyle and then came back and gave a better ball to Chiz. So, and I thought he just competed today.
0: He did. I thought he outplayed Josh, but some of it's just Josh's mistakes. But I also thought New England had a very clear game plan.
9: Yes.
0: 27 carries for their top two backs, Stevenson and Henderson. Also, Drake May had a season high in rushes. So it's like you could tell they came in. They're like, how can we take the pressure off him? And it wasn't like their run game was wildly explosive. No. It just wore Buffalo down. Kept Josh on the sideline a little, gave Drake May help. We always talk about this. Is your game plan intentional? Can I see what you're trying to do? And you could see that game plan was, we're going to run the football. We're going to slow everything down. We're going to put in situations to give him some help. We don't want him throwing 48 times a game. Whereas, you know, Buffalo's like, hey, Josh, take over. Probably a little looser than they'd like. So I thought this was a coaching win, not just a Drake May win.
9: I totally agree. Yeah, I mean, you stole my take there. Here's the one thing I did notice. So he had the interception, unlucky, off Dobbs' hand. It was fluky. He did fumble three times, but only lost one of them. Yeah. So there are some stats where, like, listen, if May turns it over three or more times, they struggle. When he doesn't turn it over, they're 8-3 when under three turnovers.
0: Yeah.
9: The interesting thing, Colin, with that McDaniels game plan of let's chew clock, methodically go down the field. What's interesting about that is May has been turnover prone.
0: Yes.
9: And so the more plays, the more opportunities. They're not hitting the explosives like last
0: remember,
9: year.
0: Well, remember, last year, a turnover-prone quarterback, Sam Darnold, won the Super Bowl. If you have a really elite defense, and you know, one of the reasons the Seahawks won the Super Bowl last year was not Kenneth Walker. Remember, Seattle went into the season with concerns on the O-line. They draft Gray Zabel. He is a star. So suddenly that left side of the O-line with Charles Cross at left tackle, and Seattle went from an average O-line to having an elite left side of the O-line. Therefore, Kenneth Walker, Darnold has more time. Yeah. So I think a lot of what you can win with Drake May, they've got to get better on the O-line. They've got to be a better consistent run football team. But I think, you know, quarterbacks that make mistakes, we just watched one win the Super Bowl. If you're surrounded with a defense that can take it right back and an offensive line that gives you an extra beat, I've never worried that much about interceptions. Stafford's got 33 pick sixes. What I worry about is what's happening in Denver, J-Mac, which is everything's underneath. No. You know, that's what is like, that's a sign, that's trouble. A quarterback, Tyler Shuck for the Saints, isn't great yet, but he'll let it go. I can live with that.
9: Yeah. One thing, we'll get to Bo Nix in a sec. This whole idea that, you know, Josh Allen lost the game to Drake May. Allen was set up like he normally does, right? Go down the field, get the field goal, force overtime. Yeah. He just made a bad decision, like a young Josh Allen decision. I just wonder if the narrative, Colin, is different if Allen does what everybody expected, goes down the field and gets points. Like, are the Patriots then cooked because Allen delivered? Like, I just don't know that they won this game so much as Josh Allen lost it at the end there.
0: All right.
9: I mean, maybe I'm just salty about Bills not covering 6.5. Anyways, let's move to Bo Nix. Like you said, he has a major problem, Colin, and everybody notices it. His coaches, the offensive linemen. I mean, you even said it. They're 27th in points per game. Fewest points, I believe, in the first quarter in the league. No touchdowns. Mike McGlinchey, their right tackle, talked about it. Why this is a problem for the offense.
7: And that was one of our goals for the week is to be explosive, you know, and do those things. And we didn't do enough, good enough job of that today. It's hard to get into a flow when you're, you know, two-yard run, drop back.
0: You know, it reminds me a little bit of Tebow. He's obviously better than Tebow. But remember when Tebow couldn't do anything for three quarters? Teams would go into the prevent, and then Tebow against a loosened defense, you were like, oh, Tebow, divine intervention. A little bit of this is that what happens is, as the game goes on, defensive players obviously get more tired. He is athletic and can, you know, he can burn some defenses in the first three quarters with running because he's not doing it down the field. And as a defense, you know, the Denver Broncos trail in the fourth quarter, which they're prone to trail. The defense plays a little less aggressively. It's the fourth quarter. The defense is a little more fatigued. And suddenly you're like, oh, this is magic. But I think when a defense comes out in the first half, it's fresher. Mm-hmm. You know, this is like a much better version of Tebow, where it's like, you know, defenses with leads. With Tebow, you know, Tebow trailed late. The defense plays less aggressively, doesn't want to get burned. You know, some of this is probably Denver playing defenses with teams with leads, don't want to get burned. It gets loosened up. But you have to at some point in this league score first consistently, because 65% of the teams that do win. You're not going on the road to San Francisco. You know, and drop another field goal first half and winning. You're just not going to do it.
9: And without the explosive plays, you know, just methodically going downfield, that's not working. They got running back by committee. The wide receivers are good, but they don't seem to use Waddle correctly. Cortland Sutton's no longer catching 30-yard bombs.
0: Yeah.
9: Somebody sent me the Bo Nix passing chart from Next Gen Stats.
0: It's brutal.
9: I put it on my Instagram, like, he's throwing everything behind the line of scrimmage.
0: Everything.
9: Like, he's afraid to throw downfield. Now, is that Peyton and Davis Webb saying we don't trust him throwing the deep ball? Because he can be interception thrown downfield.
0: One of the things people like about Bo Nix, he doesn't take sacks. And that's his dad was a coach. That's probably been ingrained in his head. He doesn't take sacks. I'd rather he take more sacks and take an extra beat in the pocket. It feels like he's always letting it go a half a beat too soon. Yeah. Congrats on not getting sacked. I would rather my quarterback take the occasional sack, but like Stafford, he's willing to sit in the pocket an extra half beat and complete a throw. Yeah. It feels like everything is rushed. He doesn't want to get sacked. And, you know, that sounds great. Like, it just, like, interceptions sound terrible, but it also means you're throwing the ball down the field. Yeah. I think it always feels like he's letting go of the ball a beat too quickly.
9: Did you see that Chargers game? So this was 3 yesterday. Broncos at Chargers. We know Denver fans will come out. It'll be 70% Denver fans with the Chargers winless. This is now up to 3.5. If you look at the Chargers injuries, Colin, very likely out without both tackles. McConkey may not go. Derwin James hurt on the back end. You know, it feels like the dam is kind of breaking, although the Chargers came back and rallied and, you know, only lost by 7.
0: Here.
9: This could be the one where it's like, okay, it's 28-10, Broncos roll, and the Chargers are dead.
0: According to Next Gen Stats, for the people that say Jalen Waddle is not open. He averaged 5.9 yards of separation against the Niners. He was wide open all the time. The difference is Dak and CeeDee Lamb was wide open. Dak can get him the ball. That's what it comes down to.
9: Not ideal. All right, final story is what we saw on Sunday Night Football. It was not pretty. The Detroit Lions defense was horrific. I mean, this is an embarrassment. Colin, you know, Aiden Hutchinson's playing out of his mind on the edge, but nobody else really is. The back end of the defense is hurt. The offense is doing its part, but Dan Campbell, not happy with how things are going. He thinks the offense needs to help the defense.
11: At the end of the day, we got two stops into that game. We got a chance to put it away or to win it, to go down, and we weren't able to close it out. So, you know, we're not in flow right now. I look at it in all three phases. So, to me, the starting point is the penalties, man. It's the penalties. It's the pre-snap penalties, the discipline penalties. We're putting ourselves in a bind.
0: Now, think about this. Goff's a veteran. Amaron St. Brown's a veteran. Panay Sewell's a veteran. Why all the penalties? New offensive coordinator. Don't play starters in the preseason. So this is what you're seeing around the league, is that if you're going to have new coordinators everywhere and you're not going to play anybody in the preseason, these first 4 weeks are ugly. I mean, you said it yesterday. There's never been this many offensive penalties.
9: Yeah, I don't know how to marry that. Like, we know a preseason injury is significant, and like you don't want to risk it. So what's the answer? I don't have an answer to that. I mean, they're not going to shrink the season, that's for sure. If anything, they want to expand it, which I think is goofy. But like, if you play guys and run the risk of a high ankle sprain, and he's out 6 weeks, there's just no depth. You expand rosters. I don't have the answer, Colin, but it's been ugly. Lions, Cardinals, anything on that one in the desert? Did you see Jacoby Brissett lost his left tackle, Paris Johnson, the young, talented player? He's out for the season. Not great for the Cards. I can't trust the Lions defense. No lead is safe with those guys.
0: Yep. I've got my Blazing Five picks done.
9: All in?
0: Yep.
9: Tuesday?
0: Yep.
9: Jeez. All right.
0: Been on a little smoking over here. Get a fire hydrant around, fire extinguisher around these picks. J-Mac with the news.
12: Well, that's the news.
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0: 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And he might as well have been Al Pacino any given Sunday. 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And this is where McVay is different and better than Shanahan. He is the great adjuster at halftime. You can sometimes get two different Rams teams. They're dead in the first half and inspired in the second. Now, it helped greatly that the Eagles' offense is in a Sahara Desert drought.
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2: What's the doomsday clock, Josh?
3: So the doomsday clock is a metaphorical clock that is overseen by the Bulletin of Atomic Scientists. It's a graphic representation of how close humanity is to self-inflicted disaster.
2: They moved the second hand on the clock forward to 89 seconds to midnight, which means it's the closest that clock has ever been to midnight since they started.
3: In 1947, when the U.S. and Russia were starting the Cold War, it was 7 minutes to midnight. We're now less than 2 minutes away from midnight. The furthest away it was from midnight was 1991, after the Soviet Union dissolved. It was all the way back from 17 minutes to midnight.
2: I think it's a valuable thing because it just raises awareness every year with people. Just another thing to kind of say, hey, like, we're not headed in the right direction as humanity goes.
3: All these things that have been developing for a while have been accelerated because of the threat multiplier of misinformation and disinformation and conspiracy theories.
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2: We're talking about peacocks.
3: A peacock is specifically the male. The peahen is the female. They are not native to the United States, although they thrive in coastal, warmish areas.
2: So when you see that thing fully displayed, when that peacock wants to have a little good time with a peahen, that thing may go 5 to 7 feet in every direction.
3: That's the whole point of those feathers. Again, the peacocks will use it to try to ward off or intimidate trespassers in their territory, but for the most part, the whole thing is to impress the peahens.
2: And they will shake those feathers, and the shaking isn't just like, hey, look how pretty. Mm-hmm. Science has discovered semi-recently those vibrations are in lockstep with the peafowl's head feathers that they used to think were just for show, but now they realize they vibrate at the same intensity and that they can actually, you know, sort of feel when those tail feathers are vibrating in their direction through their head feathers.
1: For the entire peacock episode and everything else in the Stuff You Should Know universe, open the free iHeart app, search Stuff, and listen now.
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6: You know, it's funny. I was reading the LA Times after the Dodgers lost Game 2, and it was so apocalyptic. And it's like, guys, nobody's going to sweep the Braves. The Braves are the Dodgers with a better bullpen. The Braves hit over 200 home runs. So did the Dodgers. The Braves have 5 guys with 20-plus jacks. I mean, that's basically the Dodgers. They have a better bullpen than the Dodgers, but like the Dodgers, they have a good, strong starting staff. They have a young catcher, Drake Baldwin, who's a kid. But he was like out of some directional school in Missouri. He's ended up being a stud. You got big time power. Michael Harris hit almost 300. Acuna's a star. Olsen. It's like, guys, this is a 5-game series. Like this is, I mean, the Braves are the Dodgers of the South. I think they have a couple young stars. Dodgers may, you know, bigger payroll, some older stars, but the Braves have the better bullpen. The Braves, you know, maybe don't have another star like the Dodgers do, but you know, today you got Yoshi going, you got Sale going, you got 2 aces. So this was always going to be a great series. You extinguish Philadelphia, a very good team. Atlanta feels like if you put like one Dodger star on the Braves, you know, the Braves feel like they would be the Dodgers with a better bullpen. So, you know, people freak out. Don't forget the Dodgers last year get to the World Series.

0: They were outplayed and out-hit by Toronto. Toronto was the better team in that series, but it was a big spot. The Dodgers had more postseason experience. And, you know, Toronto gets a little tight. You're supposed to win that World Series. The country's behind you. Whereas, you know, the Dodgers were kind of loose. They've been here before. They just won a World Series. There's not a lot of pressure. You know, Dave Roberts pulled about every possible lever in the later innings, and they all worked. But the Dodgers, I mean, when that series was over, you're like, I'm not sure the best team won the World Series. And this year, it's like Atlanta's good. National League is much better than the American League. I mean, the Yankees, you know, you look at the Yankees and you're like, oh, boy, they got power. They can't play defense. They're not a good defensive team. So here we are, week five NFL schedule. So this is sort of the time of the year when the bad teams start coming to terms. Tennessee knows they're not good. The Jets know they're not good. So they kind of splinter off. Dallas at home should polish off Tampa Bay. I ask J-Mac every single week, give me your big upset. There's one staring at you here.
1: Well, it's not going to be the Eagles against Jacksonville. That's for sure. let's see. What do we got? Is it possible that the Dolphins are frisky at home against Joe Burrow if he doesn't have Chase? I haven't really dug into that game at all.
0: First of all, there are, again, early window is fascinating.
1: I got one. Saints at home getting points against the undefeated Vikings.
0: Yep.
1: Did you see the Vikings lost their guard for the season and their left tackle, Darisaw, is in concussion protocol? That's not great, even against the Saints, who can't play any defense.
0: The big TV games are really good. Bears-Packers is fascinating. So everybody loves Ben Johnson in Chicago. Nobody loves Matt LaFleur in Green Bay. Mm-hmm. So you know Ben Johnson has been incredibly verbal, very outspoken and vocal, how much he hates Green Bay. If there is one game in which a coach could pour it on, it would be Ben Johnson pouring it on Green Bay. And now Green Bay lost one of their best defensive players. And you've got a Chicago team that has so much incredible self-belief. And what the Bears are doing is very instructive. I think their defense, they are keeping their defense off the field. And that is the best. So I don't think Chicago's defense is as good as it's playing. But the combination of playing Philadelphia's offense and Geno Smith and the fact that their defense is never on the field, you kind of look at the Bears and you're like, man, this is some defense. It is a defense that is prone to giving up big plays. They're never on the field.
1: Yeah.
0: So that's another reason, a great offensive coach. That's what hurts Philadelphia. All these three and outs in the second half, your defense is on the field too much. It's too many snaps.
1: Unfortunately, Thursday primetime, we get a rookie quarterback, Jalen Daniels. Awful. Sunday night primetime, we get likely Snoop Huntley. Yeah. That's crap. That stinks for the league. Chiefs and Panthers on the bye this week, for the byes begin. I don't know, Colin. I can't find a big upset for you. I think the Bucs are taking down the Cowboys. That's for sure.
0: I would agree with that one. 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
0: Out in Monday Night Football, the Falcons destroy the Saints 45-24. Running backs Bijan and Brian Robinson combined for 207 yards rushing with 5 touchdowns. QB Michael Penix, 15 of 20 passing with a TD, was happy to do his part.
20: Yeah, just trusting the details and, you know, trusting everything that we've been coached all throughout the week. You know, for me, doing my job, making sure I'm carrying on my fakes, you know, the best way I can.
0: The Falcons now 2-2, the Saints 1-3. Atlanta's next game is Sunday night against the Ravens. Baltimore quarterback Lamar Jackson a question mark for that game after suffering an ankle injury during their win over the Titans. The NFL has suspended 2 different officials for their conduct during games Sunday. The top headline, line judge Jeff Seaman is out for 2 games for yelling profanity at Cardinals tight end Trey McBride. And baseball playoffs, the Rays beat the Yankees and the White Sox over the Guardians. The Rays and Sox up 2-0 in those series. They're a win away from the ALCS. I'm Matt McCoy.
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0: zero energy. So Sean McVay goes to the sidelines, gathers his team, and leans into what he does best: team building, culture, communication. Now, it helped greatly that the Eagles' offense is in a Sahara Desert drought.
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21: The Herd with Colin Cowherd starts now.
0: Okay, here we go. Welcome in hour three. You know, I was just talking during the break with the guys about it's hard in college football to figure out in early October who's the best teams because there's so many blowouts. Power four teams playing like G6 teams. I saw a stat this morning. It's unbelievable. I mean, it's like, I forget what the numbers are. It's never been that ugly. So it really is hard in the NIL era to tell who's good now. The best three teams I've seen in college football are Miami, Notre Dame, and Indiana. And Indiana doesn't blow you away, but they make no mistakes. They had no penalties against Rutgers. And then I think Ohio State and Texas are close. I think Ohio State's better than Texas. I think they're more consistent than Texas, but Texas had a really good second half at home and held them at the 1 foot line. But I think Ohio State's better than Texas. I don't know what to do with Bama, Georgia. We'll see they play. But two ACC teams and Indiana, because I think Indiana is getting better. I don't think they have the dynamic. They're not quite as dynamic offensively, but it's well coached, smartly quarterbacked. You know, they don't get beat over the top defensively, but those are the best teams I've seen. High school coach Carson Palmer, former great NFL quarterback, who's got his high school team number 4 in the country, former Trojan. He'll have thoughts there coming up in 15 minutes. Last night, Atlanta, it's real, crushed the Falcons, crushed the Saints on Monday Night Football. It's no mirage. It's true. Michael Penix did struggle early in his career, but I think that's all because he had a defensive head coach right off the bat. Bijan Robinson was there. Drake London was there. Atlanta had a very good offensive line when he broke into the league. Yet through 2 years and 12 starts, his passer rating was in the mid-80s, and he was completing 59% of his throws. Then he gets Kevin Stefanski, who, when Cleveland fired him, interviewed for 5 jobs in about 45 minutes. He lands in Atlanta with all these weapons. What do you know? Michael Penix gets 2 starts with him, 113 passer rating, 73% completion percentage, and looks fantastic. Well, Colin, it's just, that was a tough environment last night. Superdome's a tough environment last night. Very emotional night in New Orleans, a divisional game. And they, even in the first series, they took the crowd out of the game. So young people in any industry need tutors. They need mentors. All these Atlanta pieces were there the last couple of years. He didn't have his maestro. He didn't have his conductor. And we all watched Penix at Washington. I watched him play live against Oregon, outplayed Bo Nix. I watched him like you did against Texas. He always threw a beautiful ball. But he didn't have his guy. And I'm telling you, these sharp offensive coaches, they are lapping these defensive coaches. I mean, Kirk Cousins was in Atlanta when they had a defensive coach. He looked washed. Now he's got Clint Kubiak in Vegas. He looks 28 years old. And so 4 of the 5 teams in this league that are 0-4 have defensive coaches. That doesn't mean all the offensive coaches, Green Bay has a problem right now, are crushing. But Michael Penix Jr. looked like he did last night and last week, like he did in college, when he had Kalen DeBoer, one of the smartest offensive coaches and head coaches in college football. So this is a trend. I'm going to die on this hill. Atlanta has had Drake London for years and Bijan Robinson for years. And Atlanta's had an above average offensive line for years and good ownership for years and all sorts of smart people. Matt Ryan now in the front office. They've never lacked IQ, EQ, and commitment in the front office. What they've lacked is the offensive coach. This is not, you're not seeing things here. Right now, since Penix started with Stefanski, number 1 in points, number 1 in total yards a game, number 1 in rush yards, number 1 in yards per play at 7.5. What you are seeing is real. But now, finally, all these high-end, high-tech parts have connectivity. So I believe Atlanta right now is a top 10 team in the NFL. I don't think they have a great defense, but look around this league right now. Are they just going to be Dallas? Well, they got a better coach than Dallas. Are they going to be the Colts when they can beat good teams but not great teams? Well, their quarterback, Michael Penix, doesn't turn it over like Daniel Jones, who I actually think is pretty good. So here was Stefanski on Penix and the wildly impressive standalone Monday Night Football win.
1: I think all these games are challenges and, you know, tough environments on the road, crowd noise, great defenses across the other side. So these are one game seasons, and we're excited about this one. We'll learn from this one and then we'll get to the next one. I thought Mike played well. Yeah, I thought took care of football, made some really good throws. I thought the throw late in the game on that third down, get the ball to Drake, was an excellent play. There's a bunch of great stuff out there, but I really like Mike, his demeanor on game day. I like how he's operating. He's doing that show.
0: So for whatever reasons, and I have my own theories, but we don't talk defense in baseball. We talk it in the NFL. We talk it in the NBA with Wemby and OKC. We talk it with goaltending in hockey in the NHL, the hot goalie. We talk it in goalkeeping in world-class soccer. But we don't talk it in baseball. But we talk in baseball, managers and pitching, bullpen, power, speed. We don't talk defense. But Tampa is going to force the Yankees to play defense because Tampa led Major League Baseball in singles and balls in play. And last night, they played right to the Yankees' weakness. We haven't seen a good Yankee defense in years. They were awful last night. They're not athletic, and they're not a good defensive team. They have always been more power than precision, and they more errors than any other playoff team, the New York Yankees. And so power pitching and power hitting is very, very important in the playoffs, but so is playing defense, and they had four errors in the first three innings, and this is what Tampa does. Tampa is precision. The Yankees are power. And this was very reminiscent to me of that meltdown. Remember that fifth inning meltdown game five against the Dodgers in the World Series a couple years ago where you're like, what am I watching? Double A baseball. So they brought in a third baseman. The Yankees did. Remember that? The Aaron Judge drop. And he never does that. So the Yankees had a third baseman, Ryan McMahon, in the lineup for defense. And it still didn't work. So this was always going to be power against placement. And Tampa has them down two games to none. And remember, in game one, again, small ball is what Tampa does. In game one, the Yankees had a base running blunder. All right. Game two, defensive shortcomings. And the one thing about the Yankees all year, they blew a lot of teams out. They were not good in one run games, way under 500. Why is that? Well, that's because they don't play station to station baseball. They're not a very good defensive team. They're more athletic than they've been in previous years. What Tampa does well is absolutely the Yankees' liability. So, and to me, it doesn't matter how powerful the car is. You got to keep it on the road. The Yankees are largely the anti-New York Knicks. The one thing about the Knicks, they've got flaws, but you always trust them in the fourth. You always trust the Knicks in close games with Jalen Brunson. That's not what the Yankees do. They need great pitching, power pitching, and the long ball. And, you know, they can get the home run from Ben Rice. But this series, I mean, in this series, by the way, they've got five hits and four errors. And the lowest batting average by an American League team over any two-game span in the playoffs. So this is just looking like the series that Tampa was hoping it would be. Put the ball in play, single and double them to death, force the Yankees to be athletic and play defense. It's not their strength. Try to avoid the long ball. It has looked exactly, precisely what Tampa wanted it to look like. And here's Aaron Boone.
2: A really rough night, to say the least, for us. So, you know, we got to get over it. You know, we've responded all year to difficult times, and we got to do that again.
0: Yeah. Ugly. So, and I think everybody, I've said this with the staff, I've been joking. I want a Brewers Rays World Series. It won't necessarily be a ratings bonanza for Fox, but it will prove what I believe to be true, which is we spend way too much time worrying about salaries and payrolls. Toronto didn't make the playoffs. Mets, awful, huge payroll. And a lot of these big payroll teams face each other in the wild card round and knock each other out of it. Three of the four teams that got a bye are low payroll teams. So, and the Dodgers play later today against the Braves in what will be one of the most dynamic postseason games so far. But, you know, big market Cubs are gone. Yankees in trouble. Red Sox out. That's where we stand right now.
3: But there's almost an assurance there will be a labor stoppage in Major League Baseball. I'll say this, Rob Manfred has made about five tweaks to the sport in the last 4 years, 5 years. He's nailed all of them. All of them work. Game's faster. It's better. Better TV product. Yankee starter Cam Schlittler took accountability for the loss last night.
5: It starts with me. I'll be the first one to say that I didn't do my job, but it didn't seem like we really showed up today. So that's what happens. You know, they played really good baseball and took advantage of those opportunities.
22: Why do you think that is?
5: Don't got an answer for that.
3: Yeah. By the way, that crowd felt like it was about 70% Yankees. Carson Palmer is around the corner. His son is a Division I quarterback. He's the quarterback. He's the coach of Santa Margarita. Let's do a little deep dive on USC. What is wrong? He obviously was a Heisman Trophy winner with the Trojans, and they are right now. First of all, they're 5-1. You know, they're not spiraling. I do think they'll beat Penn State this weekend, but a lot of questions and trouble surrounding the Trojans. Carson Palmer is joining us next. If it can happen to the FBI, it can happen to anybody in this country. 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
0: Zero energy. So Sean McVay goes to the sidelines, gathers his team, and leans into what he does best. Team building, culture, communication. And he might as well have been Al Pacino any given Sunday. Because between McVay's inspiration, Puka Nacua, always a little banged up because he's so physical, his monster day, and Kyren Williams, who had 26 either catches or carries, the Rams fought back. And this is where McVay is different and better than Shanahan. 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You can sometimes get two different Rams teams. 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Now, it helped greatly that the Eagles' offense is in a Sahara Desert drought.
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0: 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Welcome in. 15 years in the NFL, three-time Pro Bowler, number one pick, Heisman Trophy, College Football Hall of Famer. And after retiring, took a few years off, stayed close to football, but now he's coaching his son. Carson Palmer is now joining us live from Orange County. He's the coach of Santa Margarita High School. 6-0, just had a huge win over Modern Day. So I'm going to show some video of your son, who's a junior, Fletch, and obviously he's to start as an underclassman at that program, you got to be pretty special. It's interesting because I'm watching Penix and Stefanski last night on Monday Night Football. And I watch Peyton and Bo Nix. And I love watching a young quarterback get in the NFL and college, get a really smart offensive coach. Bama has that situation going on now with Kalen DeBoer. Even though it's your son, there are truisms at every level of football between coach and quarterback. For your son, what are the two or three things as a former quarterback coaching a young quarterback that you preach over and over?
33: Well, just, you know, the simple stuff. Never, ever, ever, ever throw the ball late over the middle. Number two, always check the post-snap shell of the defense and think about the pre-snap and see the post-snap. And number three, the ball is our life. You've got to protect the ball. You cannot give it to them. If you give it to them, anybody can beat you. If you don't give it to them, you can beat anybody. So those three things ring true in the program and especially in the quarterback room here.
0: Do you know instantly if a quarterback has it or not? Can, like, Bo Nix is struggling. Michael Penix did his first year. Do you have a sense innately, intrinsically sometimes, like, yeah, that guy's got it. He's just raw. Like Brock Purdy, seventh round pick. You're like, yeah, I don't know. He's got good teammates. You look up now and you're like, oh, no, that's a franchise quarterback. Can you spot it as a former offensive guy and a quarterback? Can you spot the it quickly?
33: No, there's too many things to evaluate. I think there's a handful of things that are super important. One, can you deliver the ball accurately down the field when you're getting hit in the face? But two is how you respond. So you can't tell right away. You need to see a young quarterback in a couple different 2-minute drills. You need to see a young quarterback down by 14. Do they press in the third quarter? Do they let the game come naturally and stay poised? You know, what do they do after a big turnover? Where, you know, do you turn it over again, or do you march the field, you know, march the entire field methodically and take what they give you and throw a touchdown on the next drive? So it takes way more to evaluate, especially a franchise quarterback, than just seeing them a couple of times. You got to see them in numerous situations and how they respond to those.
0: You know, it's interesting. I like college football. I watch it a lot. You went to USC. A lot of people reach out to me and go, this is the problem. This is the problem. And I'm like, well, they're 5-1. Let's see them play Penn State. We're early in the season. And I thought the Oregon game was closer than the score. This is the pushback I get on Lincoln Riley. Well, he's a good head coach. We won't deny that. But I don't know if he's a leader. And I think that feels fair to me. Can you be a really good head coach, but you just lack kind of the culture building aspect of it?
33: I mean, such a big part of being a head coach is leadership. So I think those two go hand in hand. But I believe in Lincoln. I love the hire from the jump. Like you said, they're 5-1. They lost one at home, and there's a lot of big time football ahead of them. The games are in November are the ones everybody remembers. So we'll forget about this Oregon game at some point once we get away from it a little bit. But I believe in Lincoln. I believe in the team. I mean, there's no doubt. You know, they're talented. They're young. It's hard to count on freshmen in the first quarter of the season. Give them a quarter to let them get a feel and a pace of play and this new lifestyle that they're living. But also, you know, you look at the situation they're in. Penn State's beatable. They can go into Penn State. That is one of the most electric, volatile atmospheres to have to go in. And when you're in LA and you're one of those players in the team and you're Coach Riley and everybody's negative and it just builds up, there's nothing better than getting away from home, go into an atmosphere like that again, play against a team that you're probably better than, you probably have more talent than, and shut that fan base up at Penn State, quiet the whiteout. It's volatile, it's electric, it's hostile. These kinds of games, when a team can just feed off of each other and quiet a stadium, are where you really build, you know, belief in each other and belief in everybody around you. So I think it's a perfect situation. They need to get out of LA. They need to get away for a minute, go on the road, win a game on the road, and just continue to build from there. But it's a young team. There's a bunch of freshmen they're counting on. There's another one that played here named Trent Mosley that's coming back soon. So
0: yep.
33: It's still early. There's so much football left to be played.
0: One of the things I said is that when the NIL and the transfer portal arrived, there were three coaches, Lincoln, Brian Kelly at LSU, and Deion Sanders, that went heavy into the portal because it was a way to get good fast. And in the first year, they got Jordan Addison and Caleb, and they never, ever got a player of that level. And I said, I felt like they kind of ignored high school recruiting for 3 years, and they went heavy portal. And what we've learned, Carson, and just because now we have years of it, is that a lot of the NIL portal stuff, the portal, it's a lot of fool's gold. You're getting somebody else's problem. You bring in 30 guys from 30 different programs. You can't build chemistry that way. Is it a fair criticism to say they went heavy portal to win immediately, and they probably should have gone with more high school recruiting year one?
33: I wouldn't criticize it. I just think they tried it. I think some teams tried, you know, what Kurt Cignetti did in Indiana. Some teams tried to build it from the ground up. I just think this is uncharted waters. There is no right or wrong way to do it in year one, two, and three of it. There's a lot of trial and error. There was obviously some error in that. And you look at the recruiting class they put together last year, and they're trying to build it up from the literally from the ground that they sit on. They are focused on Southern California. This is where there is enough talent to build a championship roster with all the quality high school players that are coming out of here. So I don't criticize it. I just look at everybody trying to kind of, you know, there's the Dabo Sweeney thing, you know, trying it that way at Clemson. I just think when you get into new uncharted waters, you got to try different things. They probably learned from those mistakes and obviously flipped it and went after young kids at the high school level as opposed to the portal.
0: You know, we were talking about this earlier. Owners have never been richer in the NFL, so they're more impulsive and crazier. They fire coaches and coordinators. I mean, we got so many new coordinators now, Carson, it's insane. Nobody wants to play starters in the preseason. So September football it's ugly. I mean, delay of games and I mean, you watch offensive football and it's a bit of a mess. And I think the NFL is struggling how to marry these because the owners want more games. So you want guys hurt in the preseason? We're not going to play them in the preseason. Well, then September football is awful. You know, high school doesn't have preseason. College doesn't have preseason. Is the answer in pro football and all football? Just simplify it. I mean, how do you make your team, which has nothing but D1 players and high-end players, how do you make them prepared week one when you don't have joint practices, you don't have preseason? How do you do it? Do you keep it simple and build on it every week?
33: Yeah, I mean, we go ones-on-ones all season long. So our starters are going against quality starters. Our twos are going against equal-level twos. Our threes, you know, and threes. So you gotta build it like that. You don't have another option. There isn't, you know, like you said, there isn't a preseason option. But, you know, I don't preach at this level. I want to win in September, but I want to be getting really good mid-October and then really be who we are in November. But that's just for the way the schedule is at the high school level. No doubt you want to win those early games, but you're seeing what you got. You know, you play some lower competition in the preseason. The way we look at it is we have league and then the preseason, the five games before league starts. So you want to get your twos and threes and guys that you're going to have to count on as injuries mount some reps to see how they react to being under the lights and being in the huddle and performing, you know, in between whistles. So, you know, the way we look at it in high school, at least here, is we want to win, no doubt. But we want to really be firing on all cylinders once we get out of October and into November, because that's when, you know, the playoffs start. And when you lose, you go home.
0: More than any quarterback in my life, you played for the Bengals ownership, the Cardinals ownership, and the Raiders. Had you gotten Kyle Shanahan or his dad, you know, it's a whole different ball game. And I watch some of these young quarterbacks, and we've had this debate, you know, back and forth on Brock Purdy. And I was kind of reluctant early. I'm like, he got Shanahan, Trent Williams, you know, Kittle, Warner, Bosa. I'm like, I got nine Hall of Famers. I mean, Juszczyk is great. And then I look up this year and I'm like, yeah, I think Brock Purdy's good. I think he's figured it out. When you see a seventh round guy, you were a number one pick. When you watch a guy that's a little small, doesn't have a big arm, did you look at him initially and think a lot of this is what he inherited, or were you always a fan week one, day one?
33: No, I was wrong on him. You know, there's always a reason a guy is drafted in the seventh round. From hand size to height to speed to number of injuries throughout his career to all kinds of things. And I remember watching him when he was on his rookie deal in San Francisco thinking, all right, when they got to pay this guy, then it gets real for him. And sure enough, they paid him. But what I was assuming was there's no way they can keep Kittles and Trent and McCaffrey and Ayuk at the time and Greenlaw and all these guys that they got. But it, you know, it shows you how good that organization is, how great John Lynch is, how great that organization is at keeping talent. Because I thought for sure, as soon as they go, this kid's off of his rookie deal and they got to pay him, they're going to have to lose Deebo Samuel. They're going to have to lose, but they have done a phenomenal job of keeping pieces around him. And at the end of the day, was he a first round pick or seventh round pick? somebody didn't see something numerous times for him to have fallen that far. So yeah. I think he's even really played well because they have had injuries. Kittle's has been banged up. McCaffrey's been banged up. Trent's been banged. I mean, you look across, but his play has not fallen off. It has not been as explosive and as productive when he didn't have those guys around him. But that's just, I mean, he's playing great, no doubt, but he's playing for a great organization that figured out how to keep the quality players around him. And they're showing that they're willing to do what it takes to win. Because you got to fudge some stuff with the cap. You got to push some money back. It's going to hurt you at some point. Right. But they're not. They know when they got a chance, and they're putting their chips in the middle of the table, and they're going after a championship. And that just it's great coaching. It's great playing, but that's great ownership.
0: 1 year ago, you told me keep your eye on Trent Mosley, and he went to USC, and I'm like, that's the best freshman receiver I've ever seen. So you see all these. If I said, all right, Carson, who's the next Trent Mosley? Who is the high school senior that's going to go play college somewhere? Is there one?
33: No, there's not. I haven't seen another Trent Mosley yet. But again, we just started league play. We just had our first week one league play game. Trent's unique. I mean, Trent is he's so much more than a receiver. He's an incredible blocker. Incredible blocker. He's a great punt returner. I don't know that I'll ever see another one like him as long as I coach. But no doubt, I mean, here in Southern California at Santa Margarita, we got some really great players here. And we play against great players week in, week out. I'll have to check back in with you once we get through the playoffs to see if I've seen another Trent at that point.
0: Yeah, by the way, they didn't have him for Oregon. They didn't have him for Washington. And the offense was not the same because they were missing an 18-year-old freshman wide receiver. To Carson's point, he's the best freshman I've ever seen, I think, at USC. As a skill player, he's as good as I've ever seen. Carson, as always, it's great seeing you. And congrats on all your success. We'll be watching.
33: Thanks, Colin.
0: You bet. Yeah, that kid is something else. They had the number one recruiting class. And he told me a year ago, he's like, you're not going to believe how good he is. He was great. Do you remember how good you were as a freshman in high school, J-Mac, the double earring era for you?
1: I did not have double earrings. My parents would not let me get earrings or a pager because I wanted to be cool. So I had to wait till after I graduated to get that stuff. Yeah.
0: They wouldn't give you a pager?
1: Well, everybody, you didn't have cell phones back then. So all the guys wanted a pager. I'm sure you had one. So they said only drug dealers have pagers. You're not getting one.
0: That's who had pagers.
1: But how would all my friends get in touch with me? That was the problem. And
0: are you sure they wanted to?
1: I was not a superstar freshman football recruit. That's for sure.
0: J-Mac with the news.
2: No. Turn on the news. This is the Herdline News.
1: Speaking of recruiting, Tyreek Hill is emerging as a potential option for the Kansas City Chiefs.
0: Yeah.
1: A return, maybe. Tyquan Thornton's broken ankle. He's done for the year. I think they're holding out hope. Maybe he plays if they get to the Super Bowl. Like, forget that. Come on. Rashee Rice with a soft tissue injury. Hammy looks like he's going to be out. Now, they're on a bye this week, which is good. The schedule remains a little bit soft. I don't know about this Tyreek Hill stuff, Colin.
0: This is good. I mean, look at what the Seahawks are doing at running back. They went and found another guy. Look what the Chiefs are doing at receiver. This is good GMing, right? You're going to have these cluster injuries. So John Snyder up in Seattle with the Seahawks, they found is Emmanuel Watson, and they put Rashid Rice, or no, they put Rashid Saheed, the return guy, they put him in the backfield because Price now is on the injured reserve, and they lost Kenneth Walker to the Chiefs. So Seattle at running back is a little like Kansas City at wide receiver. Emmanuel Wilson, my bad.
1: Wilson,
0: the Seahawks.
1: Yes, that's it. Yeah.
0: So it's like this is what you do if you're a GM. Like you have like Seattle at running back and Kansas City at wide receiver. This is what you're paid to do.
1: Yeah,
0: Find guys who are, you know, either on the street, make a deal with, part of GMing.
1: I mean, I guess you could also say that a trade might be worth more than going after Tyreek Hill. It ended pretty ugly in Miami with him. Is he built for cold weather, Colin? I know he was in Kansas City before, but in Miami, he would go. Remember that playoff game, total non-factor? I don't know. I mean, is this the best they can do? Or do you call the Jets? Do you call the Browns? Jerry Jeudy.
0: How about this? If you're Kansas City, you call the Rams because you've got two running backs you use, four tight ends you use, Puka and Devontae. And the Rams have gone out in the last 3 years and taken a lower round wide receiver. So Kansas City could, you know, give up a 6-round pick, and could they get a Jordan Whittingham? Or
1: I don't think the Rams want to help a contender.
0: Well, again, it's a different conference. I mean, I'm just saying the Rams have some young, inexpensive wide receivers. It's very hard to get the ball if you're a Ram wide receiver because it's very running back. I mean, Kyren Williams had 26 touches. Puka, Davante Adams, they use their tight ends more than any team in the league. At least they did a couple of weeks ago. I would call the Rams. I would also call Denver. Now, they may not want to trade in division, but Marvin Mims has disappeared. There are teams out there that have a wide receiver. I would call the Rams.
1: Let me give you a name here. So you're looking at teams that stink. Remember, they went after Breece Hall from the Jets last year. Jets stunk. Call up Arizona. Hey, you guys are not going anywhere fast. 1-3. Marvin Harrison's been a letdown.
0: Ugh.
1: You're not going to want to pay him.
0: Ugh.
1: We will rehab Marvin Harrison on the cheap. We'll give you a third or fourth round pick. You doing that?
0: I'm not giving up a third for Harrison from what I've seen so far.
1: He was a top five pick a few years ago.
0: He's got five catches this year?
1: Well, I don't know. Remember Randy Moss with the Raiders? Oh. It was like, come on. I mean, he's not even trying. He's checked out. Then he goes to the Patriots, was a superstar.
0: Do you remember the Minnesota Vikings? Randy Moss was arguably the best college receiver ever.
1: Well, Marvin Harrison in the last decade was one of the best wide receiver prospects. I mean, you know that. You talked about him on the show. You're all of a sudden selling him because he's with a crap franchise?
0: I'm not looking for a reclamation project. Rashee Rice is enough, right? Like,
1: Tyreek Hill? I mean, come on.
0: That's a lot of maintenance. I don't need more maintenance. Call the Rams. They got one of these. They've been drafting guys in the 6th and 7th round at wide receiver. Not going to cost you anything. And they're functional, adult, grown-up player. Yeah. They got very mature guys that they just don't get the ball.
1: Yeah. By the way, I love the front office stuff. Can you imagine if they made like you a GM and I was your assistant GM? We would just battle over guys all the time. It's fun. Like I would give a hard sell on Marvin Harrison, man. Buy him low. That guy is ultra talented. Colin, we've got what, 2 or 3 years of him at Ohio State dominating, and now all of a sudden he stinks. He was good as a rookie. I can't believe you're out on him. All right, let's go to the Eagles. My bad. Eagles are playing the Jags in London. I didn't even realize that. And the Eagles have announced that Nick Sirianni's kind of pulling a McVay. They're leaving on Friday.
0: Oh.
1: Now listen. This is not going to Australia, obviously. London is what? You're a cultured guy. What is London? 5-6 hours from Philly?
0: Six.
1: Okay, so it's basically similar to going to Seattle, maybe a little longer if you're Philly. Any thoughts on this? I don't know. I don't want to say the season's spiraling, but if you look at that Eagles injury report, Colin, they got a lot of problems. If Devonta Smith, it sounds like no. Dallas Goedert, we'll see. Barkley, forget it. You're going over there with Dontavian Wicks, Will Shipley,
0: because
1: Tank Bigsby, the backup running back, he's on IR. Some kind of muscle surgery, out 6 weeks. Eagles are really limping, and I saw their cornerback, Quinyon Mitchell, is hurt too with a knee. And it's like, holy cow, what's going on here? This line is ballooning. I think we see Jags. By the way, I looked this up, Colin. Last 10 years, Eagles have played one game in London. The Jags have played 13.
0: Oh, I know.
1: You can't tell me that's not a big edge.
0: It is. Well, and also, the Jags are going there feeling great about themselves.
1: Mm-hmm.
0: And the Eagles are going there. Like, the last thing the Eagles need... is more movement. Like they're swimming upstream. They're injury riddled. Yeah, I think this is...
1: This could get squirrely in Philly. I don't know how much of it's going to come back on Hurts. You could forget Mannion and Sirianni, but Philly could be the number one team this offseason for interesting stuff.
0: Thank God for the Sixers, because the Phillies got whacked and the Eagles are spiraling.
1: You're calling him Sciatica James 2 hours ago, man. Come on. All right, let's go to baseball. Wrap up here. Two huge games in the National League tonight. You got the Dodgers, obviously, this afternoon needing one on FS1. And then the Padres. Now, there's a report that Mason Miller, the Padres closer, was tipping pitches unknowingly. And the team is denying it, saying that's not what was happening. He did have to do the 2-inning save, was lights out in the first inning. And then in the second inning, in the ninth, he somewhat imploded. The tipping pitches stuff is fascinating because we just saw the report Dante Moore in college football was tipping plays. And now we're seeing a pitcher.
0: Mason Miller's been in the sport. I mean, wouldn't we hear about this before now?
1: Yeah, and it could just be online sleuths thinking that they've uncovered something, which is what people do now on TikTok.
0: Well, people are good at it. I mean, there's people got a lot of time. There are people out there that are pretty persuasive on that kind of stuff. But I just feel like if he was doing that, this wouldn't be the first time, would it?
1: That's a good point. And it's interesting because I heard you earlier in the show say something like, get your grandparents on TikTok.
0: Yeah.
1: My mom better not get on there because I know how addictive that is. TikTok is interesting. They are able to start to shape narratives now. This Cornell situation is largely due to TikTok. You're seeing a lot of sports stuff come out on TikTok that then gets to the mainstream. So no wonder you're so ahead of the curve. You're all over that social media.
0: Well, I'm pro TikTok, but I don't have that addictive gene. I can watch something for 3 minutes and go, all right, I'm going down a rabbit hole. I'm out.
1: Interesting. I have the addictive gene. Just saying.
0: J-Mac with the news.
3: Well, that's the news.
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3: The Herd Lie News.
0: Yeah, I've had friends who just can't. 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
9: Start Saturday strong with Big Noon Kickoff live from Nebraska at 10 a.m. Eastern. Then at noon, it's a battle of undefeated teams as Indiana faces the Cornhuskers. 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It's all part of Foxtoberfest.
10: You know, it's interesting where baseball, you know, gets very concerned about the disparity between payrolls, right? All these owners are billionaires, but every sport has advantages. Like in college, basically now with NIL, you know, some schools, Duke basketball or UConn basketball has good money. Ohio State football has good money. Texas does. Miami does. So in college, it's money. In the NBA, there's always been certain cities. Players would rather not play. You know, they wouldn't choose Minneapolis in a winter league, right? In the NHL, when's the last time a Canadian team, due to heavier taxes and colder weather, won a Stanley Cup? Agents funnel players, if they can, to warm weather cities with better taxes like Florida. So there's advantages in all sports. You know, in the NFL, it's very clear that it's about finding a star quarterback. And then once you do, preferably get him a hot shot young offensive coach. So they're this idea that it's always going to be even if you have a payroll that comes down. To me, the greater issue is the floor that goes up. Make owners spend at least like 115 to 125, whatever the number is annually. I don't really care about over the top, because once you pay athletes these enormous sums of money, it's still, baseball is a very long season. It comes down to how many of your arms are healthy. I mean, the Dodgers have more depth, but how many of your pitchers are healthy? I mean, I look at the Braves and I look at the Dodgers. They're the same team. They both have over 200 home runs. I mean, the Braves have five guys with 20 plus jacks. They both have great young catchers. Braves have the better bullpen. Both have really good starting pitching. Both are excellent revenue teams. The Braves have this retail space, which is a monster revenue, and the Dodgers create theirs. So, I mean, they're kind of the same. I think if you took one really good player for the Dodgers and flipped him with the Braves, it's the same team. Dodgers probably have a little more star power at the top, but they're, you know, they both have a star, Ohtani, Acuna, both have a great young catcher. Both have really good starting pitcher. The Braves are the southern version of the Dodgers. And they have, you know, big payroll. So, but the Mets have a huge payroll.

0: They're all sort of the Blue Jays didn't do anything. So all these sports to me come down to ownership, just like the NFL. It's the same eight teams drafting near the top every year. You know, Cleveland doesn't have great ownership until recently. You didn't trust the Raiders owner. The Jets ownership is bad. It comes down to ownership at the top, Fred. It could be English Premier League. What's your ownership situation? Are the owners willing to spend for elite executives and scouting departments? And then do you draft well? But, you know, even if you don't have a great owner, you can have a great GM like Andrew Berry in Cleveland, and you draft so well that you're highly viable this year because they just have so many good young players. So, you know, I look at all these sports, and everybody is so fearful of money. Look in the NFL. Two worst records in the last decade, Jets, Giants. Look in the NBA. Oh, the Lakers. What about the Lakers? They're not nearly as well run as San Antonio or Oklahoma City. I mean, shouldn't the Lakers dominate? I mean, I look at the Boston Celtics and you're like, what a brand. They've got great money. They're completely three ball dependent. They just bailed on Jaylen Brown. I mean, all these years we thought they were going to have multiple championships like everybody else. They got one. So, you know, you're trying, there are bad owners, and that to me is the most important thing. Who is your owner? Arizona Cardinals, below average. Los Angeles, above average. Philadelphia, above average. Who is your coach? Chicago, New England, above average. San Francisco, above average. Look at some other spots, below average. It all comes to leadership. Owner, executive suite, coach. That doesn't count against salary cap. Is your owner good? Your front office good? Your coach good? None of that's counting against salary caps. San Antonio's been good forever, right? I mean, basically, it's the David Robinson era into the Tim Duncan era, then the Kawhi era, and now it's the Wemby era. They've been good forever. It's not about what they can spend and what they can't spend. They have good ownership. Popovich, good front office, great scouting department overseas and domestically, and they're good. Shohei Ohtani will be hitting fifth for the Dodgers today. Betts, Freeman, Teoscar Hernandez, Will Smith, Ohtani, Rojas is batting sixth. I'm just looking at the full lineup for game three. All right.
1: What's that about?
0: Oh, just giving people a little taste of what they're going to see.
1: No. Why would you bump Ohtani? When I go to games, he usually hits leadoff. Well, near the top. Dropping him to fifth, huh?
0: Maybe they're feeling pretty good right now about Mickey.
1: I don't know, man. Listen, you know I've coached a lot of sports in my time. I don't adjust to them. I make them adjust to me.
0: Well, Chris Sale's a lefty.
1: Okay. That's what I needed. That's why you're here, big guy.
0: So maybe that's part of it, you know.
1: I'll go Dodgers 3-1 tonight.
0: It's today. Afternoon. They're not playing
1: this
0: tonight.
1: Afternoon.
0: It's
1: yeah.
0: This afternoon. I'll take the Braves 3-2.
1: You just want controversy, huh?
0: It's not what
1: Braves Dodgers on the brink if they lose this? That's controversy, my friend.
0: Brewers Rays. Pinch yourself.
1: Go Padres.
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7: Elon Musk says he's renaming the AI division of SpaceX. In a post on X over the weekend, he says SpaceX AI will become SpaceX SI after President Trump signed an executive order calling on the federal government to refer to artificial intelligence as super intelligence. Musk said no more AI, SI. It's better. Iowa-based Casey's is opening 31 new convenience stores across 10 Midwest and Southern states.
8: The openings include 3 new stores in the Omaha area. The convenience store chain currently operates almost 3,000 stores in 19 states and says it wants to open 400 more stores over 3 years. I'm Elaine Lee Irvin.
7: Apartment rental rates in Texas are plummeting. An annual study by the real estate website Zumper shows that the state's 4 biggest cities dominated the list of steepest declines.
9: Texas builders kind of went all in the last few years.
7: The site's Crystal Chen says Austin rents went down by 17%. Rents in San Francisco, for instance, went up by 25%.
9: Texas built more new apartments than almost anywhere else in the country. Now that there's just so much more supply than people to fill it, rents are down in the double digits.
7: If you have a student in college this year, you can make changes to insurance that would save you money. Kenton Bryan with the Northwest Insurance Council says if they drive a car and leave it at home, you can temporarily drop the insurance. If your kids take a car to school and they start working as a delivery or rideshare drivers, update your insurance.
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16: The Atlanta Falcons won the Monday night football game at New Orleans 45-24. Bijan Robinson, 19 carries, 145 yards, and 2 scores. His backup, Brian Robinson, had 3 touchdown runs. The Ravens don't know yet if quarterback Lamar Jackson, with his bad ankle, can play Sunday night at Atlanta. Bears QB Caleb Williams will not practice this week due to his hamstring injury. Ole Miss star running back Kewan Lacy is due to return from injury this Saturday. In baseball's division series in the AL, it's Tampa Bay up 2-0 after beating the Yankees again 5-2. The Rays scored 4 times in the fifth. The Yankees finished with 4 errors on defense. The White Sox are up 2-0 after trailing 2-0 first inning. They still beat Cleveland 4-3. The save to Grant Taylor, who needed all of 7 pitches to get the last 4 outs. And among the 4 NHL games, Dallas shut out San Jose 5-0.
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31: And, you know,
0: I don't love other fan bases, but I'm oddly excited to see LSU fans because they're kind of fun and they're out of their minds and they spend lots of money and they stay out all night and go crazy. We've only had them once since the big upset in 2007, and it was a few years ago. I've told this a few times, but we were at the bar, and a guy wanted me to change the channel, and I was like, yeah, I can do that, no problem. And he just handed me $100, and I gave it back to him. He's like, I don't want this, and we did back and forth. So I just turned and handed it to a server. But this LSU people were just in there handing out cash just to be happy and a part of the experience at the bar before the game.
1: I mean, I would just say to you, the most valuable people on earth is anybody that works at a sports bar this weekend.
10: Very true.
1: No, I'm serious. Like, you'll make, I mean, if you work at a sports bar or you have a child that works at a sports bar, if they don't work this weekend, then what are they even doing? Right? Like, why are they even doing it? Because LSU fans, on a scale that is exponential, tip more than anyone else. If you own a bar in Lexington, you should be like holding out signs that say LSU fans walk in here. I don't know what it is. I don't know if it's the gumbo, big gumbo, Drew, that's down there or whatever it is. But that's how they are. And Keeneland will be like that Friday and Saturday. But, however, now that the game is sold out, even though I do think you'll see a large LSU presence, I agree with what you said, Ryan, that this fan base is more amped about this game. Yesterday I was walking through the city. I had a Kentucky hat on. Guy came up to me. I don't think he knew KSR. I don't think he knew me from that. He just saw the Kentucky hat, and he goes, go Cats. And then he said, are we getting LSU? And I bet that conversation is going on all over the state right now in Lexington because people are so excited about what's happening Saturday.
23: And, you know, usually this time of year, a lot of people flip to basketball, and we just had madness. But there's been really no talk to me about basketball. It's everything about football and everything you just mentioned, and plus – the biggest villain in all college football is walking into our backyard. I think that's got people fired up to want to try to go and rub his nose in it a little bit.
1: Do you consider, Drew, like, do you personally look at Lane Kiffin as a villain? Tennessee fans do. Alabama fans do. Ole Miss fans do. I really don't. But maybe that's just because his absurdity entertains me. Like, do you think he gets, like... he'll get booed because all the team will get booed. But I don't think Kentucky fans have like animosity towards Lane. Do you?
0: Probably not. I bet if you did a poll of cross college football, most people would call him a villain, but I'm more on your end. I love him. I don't want him to be near my team, but for college football and him creating a circus.
1: You wouldn't want him, like if he had an NFL job, you wouldn't want him to be.
0: I don't know. Running the blog, I guess it'd be good for that. Yeah, but I don't know. I genuinely wouldn't. I mean, we'd hear rumors all the time. We wouldn't know what to do with them. And, you know, he'd be too much chaos. But for the sport and me being at a safe distance, I love Lane Kiffin because he is constantly making headlines.
23: You don't think he's one of those guys, you love him when he's your coach, but you hate him when he's coaching everybody else?
1: Yeah, that's exactly what he is. Of course he is. But I do think he is, there are very few coaches, Ryan, in college football now who add intrigue to the game. Like, how many coaches in college football, regardless of how good their team is, they bring juice to the game? Is there anyone else? Like, think about it. Is there anyone else that's like Steve Spurrier, in basketball?
23: Nick Saban was that way.
1: Saban. Who is it? Is there anyone else in college football that does that?
23: I'm trying to think of somebody to come up with.
0: Cignetti does it in a different way, but he's kind of got some confidence swag.
1: But I don't think it's like...
0: It's not the same.
1: I think everybody just respects him. But, you know, look at the best programs. I mean, Marcus Freeman doesn't do that. Kirby Smart doesn't do that. Ryan Day doesn't do that. Steve Sarkisian doesn't do that.
23: But you mentioned the only guys I can come up with in this conversation, and they don't even come close to what we're talking about.
1: And I think Lane Kiffin is the guy. So that's partially why I'm excited. Now, it's only Tuesday, and I know when we get to Friday and Saturday, this will change. Have you, on the scale of getting ready for a big game, where are you yet on we're going to win? Because everybody's going to get there. But are you on there now?
2: I'll be honest. I'm not there yet. Okay. And I kind of hope by the end of the week you guys will help me get there. But as of right now, I think it's
1: going to be.
2: I don't know. I should be there, but I just think LSU is the better team, and talk me into it by the end of the week. I'm not. I got to be honest. I'm not there yet.
1: So you're not there. What about you? Are you there, Drew?
0: I'm absolutely there on they can win the game. And me saying they will, like I'm putting my money behind it, I'm not there yet. But I don't think we're getting blown out. I think this is going to be close, and Kentucky could win this and have that scenario we couldn't even think fathomable a few weeks ago of being 5-1. But I'm not like writing down Kentucky's winning just yet.
1: Well, 859-280-2287. I do wonder how much do the fans think we're going to win? I mean, against Alabama, I genuinely thought we were going to win, mostly because I didn't think they were going to be very good. And it looks like, to me, they're good. LSU has shown to be powerful, but they also lost, and they actually played a couple times where other teams have pushed them a little bit. So, Drew, I'm not there yet, but I know I'll get there by Friday or Saturday. I mean, don't you think when we walk in there Saturday, we're going to be like, we're winning this game?
0: Oh yeah. Really, and this week the injury report is going to be huge. We are running out of linebackers against a scrambling running quarterback, but also there's rumors that Levitt's a little dinged up too. So when we get that first SEC availability report, it could tell a lot of how this could go.
1: Well, one of the storylines for the game is the Levitt thing, right? So Kentucky, I think Sam Levitt would have been the quarterback at Kentucky if Lane Kiffin didn't take the LSU job. Matter of fact, I'm almost certain he would have. I think Kiffin taking the LSU job, Levitt all of a sudden changes his mind, he's gone, we end up with Kenny Minchie. How did that work out, guys? Like, it was at the moment disappointing, but not like backbreaking. We didn't really know what we had in Minchie. You're 5 games into it. What do you think of the Levitt for Minchie trade that ended up happening?
2: Yeah, I think, if I remember right, we were Levitt's first visit after he entered the transfer portal. He came here first.
1: He was coming here. Just believe Uncle Matt. He was coming.
0: And it looked like we were just trading Boley for Levitt. Like it was kind of rumored that both were just going to flip.
1: He was coming. And then when the rumors of Lane going to LSU came, it started. Everything got put in hold until they saw what happened. Because if you remember, it didn't look like Ole Miss would have a quarterback issue because they had Chambliss.
2: Right.
1: But he was going to be here. So did it all work out?
2: At the time, I remember thinking that Minchie was just a plan B and wasn't really sold on maybe he might be as good as Levitt. But if you based on what you've seen so far this season, you can make a great argument that Minchie's probably been the better quarterback.
0: To this point, I think Minchie has. Levitt's ceiling's still higher, but Levitt has like 7 interceptions already. I mean, he is turning the ball over a lot. Minchie has more touchdowns. Minchie's got, what, 1 interception?
2: 1 interception.
0: To this point, Minchie has played better. Now, Levitt could hit another gear that Minchie might never reach because he's a dual threat that, you know, Minchie can't run nearly as good as he can. But to this point, I think Minchie has been better.
1: I do, too. I think he's been not massively better, but I think he's been better, and you can have him for another year, right? So the fact you could have him for another year makes it to where I think you, as of this moment, got the better end of the deal. Now, they're going to be on the field together, so you're going to get to see the difference. You said he's been banged up. There's no way he doesn't play, right?
0: He'll play, but his legs are his strength, and it's a leg injury. He didn't leave the pocket against McNeese, and then I think Lane Kiffin had a quote after, like, he's not able to run like he usually does right now. That could be Lane playing the long game setting up for Kentucky. He didn't run the ball at all Saturday, and that's pretty much what he does.
1: Well, I actually think it might have worked out. Now, the Power K thing's coming Saturday. Do you think that adds juice, or is it just like, I've seen some people go, you know, Matt, that's a cool thing to talk about and on the internet, but I don't know if fans as a whole care as much as you guys on the show act like. Do you disagree with that, or do you agree with them?
2: I know fans in my age bracket are super excited about it. You know, they remember the Power K from back in the days.
1: So they're really excited, like at the old folks' home right now.
2: Yes. But then, like last night, I had dinner with Josiah and I had my Power K hat on. I said, "You want to wear this to the game?" He's like, "Nah." You know, I don't know if they're the student body, the younger guys are into it as much as the older crowd, for sure.
1: Drew, I know you're into it.
0: Yeah, I'm wearing it right now. I think most people are on fire about it. And then I think the players are going to love it. I mean, the basketball team wore denim, and they all raved about it. And they didn't grow up watching the 96 team. Right. They probably didn't want to play basketball in denim, but universally praised in that locker room. I think just having something new and not repeating the same thing over and over gets the players excited and them seeing the fans excited, whether they remember it or have thoughts about what it actually looks like or anything like that.
1: The little logo in the center of the field, do you like that?
0: I do.
1: Yeah. I hope it looks better at the game.
2: I do too. I was afraid to say that, but I think it does.
0: What do you not like about it?
1: It just looks a little stencil-y.
0: Well, we're throwing back. That's how it looked back then.
1: Oh. So you like what everything
0: It's a throwback game. We're not trying to put a 2026 logo out there. We're throwing it back to when that's kind of when logos look that way.
2: I just thought we'd have a big, huge Power K, like right there in the middle. Just a monster one.
0: Yeah. I'm excited to see what jersey they put with it because we've seen the helmet.
2: Yeah.
0: But there's going to be a little throwback jersey also.
2: You know, it is the classic sexy panty situation. Oh, where even a fat girl can feel sexy.
1: What just happened? Stop. Why?
2: Well, it is. It's a classic example.
1: I've had this conversation with you. There is no reason for you to do this. And I don't like it.
2: I thought you loved it.
1: Rick, go to break. 859-280-2287. Text machine is 772-774-5254. 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
12: As you roll out this afternoon, the road ahead looks good for the most part. A few problems, though, with accidents wrapping up. The Papalova Road and Indian Trail had an injury accident there. Dutchman's Lane and Dutchman's Parkway wrapping up a crash. Also, watch for another accident, 71 southbound out around the Snyder Freeway. Your left lane blocked there, so you may see some delays. Also starting to see delays on the Waterson Expressway eastbound between Brownsboro Road and up to the ramps there at 71. I'm Bobby Ellis from the Total Traffic Center.
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36: 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Sunshine, mid-70s.
11: Middle 50s tonight, nice and cool once again. We're warmer tomorrow, lower 80s. That's your forecast. I'm WLKY Chief Meteorologist Jay Cardosi.
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1: Drew, I'm the hero of this office today because of those baked goods I brought in.
0: Okay. Did you bring a vacuum?
1: No, I left it in the kitchen here.
2: Did you leave the studio nice and tidy yesterday?
1: Oh, dude, I took a power cleaner to this place yesterday.
0: Like it never happened.
1: Yeah, exactly. I was serve-proing it. I got recommended this place called Dominique Ancel Bakery. It was more expensive than I wanted it to be. But
2: you gotta suck up, yes.
1: Yeah, but I didn't realize, like, there's, you know, how much is, like when you go to bring donuts in, Ryan, how much are donuts?
2: When I brought those folding donuts in the other day, I think I got 12 donuts for, like, $13 or $14.
1: Gotcha, yeah, it's not like that. And so, but it was a hit. Like, they were all gone by the time our show ended yesterday.
2: Oh, they loved it.
1: They loved it. Like, half of them were cronuts. Have you ever had a cronut?
0: Oh, yeah. It's like a croissant and a donut, right?
1: Half donut.
2: Oh, never heard of such a thing.
1: You never had that?
2: No, I can't wait to try it now.
1: I was going to try whatever was left, and I thought I would have a cronut. They ate all the cronuts gone. And this morning I got here, and everybody was praising the cronut. And now they're like, when are you coming back?
2: Yeah.
1: But I worry that the expectation, Drew, is every time I come, I'll be coming in with Dominique Ancel. And I can't do that. That's no.
0: I can just say the name of the place being like a guy's name and it's Dominique, it just sounds expensive.
1: Well, it was.
0: It's not like called like Cronuts. Come get
1: yeah, it's not like Dominique Ancel. That's right.
2: Now, but more importantly, is your guy that had the studio, did he like what you brought him?
1: Well, I mean, he was part of the group. I handed him to him first so he could get first choice.
2: Okay, excellent.
1: And then went from there. So
0: nice recovery.
2: Good job.
1: I did my best. Chris Carlin works here. He does his show here. He's a former national guy. He's doing a Kentucky basketball game this year, he told me. So that's exciting. Oh,
0: interesting.
1: One person told me, or writes on the text machine, can we have a frank discussion about, it's not Kenny Minchie and Sam Levitt, it's Kenny Minchie and Cutter Bowley. Who's better? Well, Kenny Minchie, Drew, right?
0: Yeah. Bowley's name into Twitter on Saturday.
1: But you don't want to see what they were saying about Cutter Saturday.
0: He had some bad plays. Also has more interceptions. Minchie has one. Most people have more interceptions than him, but a few more turnovers. But he's got some ugly tape out there on Twitter.
1: Yeah, I mean, I hated to see that not work. But if you're Will Stein, who your first quarterback is huge for your success at the program. And Ryan, I don't know how we can't say he did what was probably the right thing for him and his program.
2: It was, and we were all pulling for Cutter. We still want him to do well, but the way he started, I thought, okay, he's going to find a new home out there and had some success. Just it's kind of gone downhill since then, and Minchie has gone exactly uphill. Every game out, he gets better.
1: And it doesn't even mean Cutter's not good. It just, Will wanted a guy for his system.
2: Yes.
1: And yes. He thought it was Kenny, and so far, that looks like it's correct. Tell me, Drew, this isn't true, right? Is today pro day for Kentucky basketball on ESPN?
0: During the break, Mario just went, today's pro day? And I was like, yeah. And he's like, are they going to tell anybody? So you and Mario and probably several other people are just now finding out.
1: Did you know it was?
0: I learned last night. So I was not that much farther ahead. So
2: I didn't know until I saw the graphic this morning on social media that they put out this morning.
1: Is this on television?
0: It is.
2: SEC Plus, I think.
0: Yeah.
1: What time?
2: 5 or 6?
0: 5 to 7,
2: I believe. 5 to 7.
1: Were they going to tell anybody?
0: Yeah, well.
2: They did with a little graphic this morning.
1: So they are just now announcing it, right now.
0: Correct.
2: Well, they did the same thing with the Fan Fest. Remember, they didn't announce it till like almost the day before.
0: Also, single game tickets went on sale today, and I don't think they announced that till today either.
2: Single game basketball tickets?
0: Yeah.
1: So there's a pro day from 5 to 7.
0: And tickets go on sale today.
1: That fans could watch.
0: Yes.
1: And we're
0: in theory, we media could attend. Morning. Mario has known about it for approximately 12 minutes. And when did you find out?
1: So is it open this to morning. The media?
0: Yes.
1: Well, I don't know.
0: I mean, we're saying it without saying
1: it. I'm not sure how it's possible for two entities to have different trajectory of vibes than football and basketball right now, for me.
2: For everybody. Everybody's excited about football.
1: Well, I say for everybody. We'll talk about this more later in the second hour, but we put up we talked about the Big Blue Madness thing, and Mario put up the videos on social media. And normally that would be the kind of video I'm not sure if I'd have Mario put up because I don't want to get everybody worked up. But, you know, with me being gone, he made the executive decision to do it, and that's fine. And I expected to look at the comments and see people like, oh, Matt, you too negative. Beep, beep. Nope. Everybody agreed. That worries me, Drew. I need a couple people calling me a stupid liberal in the comments on these things.
0: Not a lot of people coming to defend it right now.
1: If nobody's coming to call me a stupid liberal, then that means every single person agreed with me.
2: Well, do you know anybody that went to that open practice they had Saturday night?
1: Well, it wasn't open. You had to pay, right?
2: Do you know anybody that went?
1: No. How many people went?
2: I don't know one person that was there.
1: Well, somebody went, didn't they?
0: Somebody had to have been there. Have we seen a photo? If I can pay him a compliment, not loving everything going on right now. We didn't say much about it yesterday, but Ryan and I were very surprised by the Fan Fest turnout on Saturday. I thought being the following day, we wouldn't have a great crowd. I will give them a two thumbs up on the Fan Fest that I was skeptical about.
1: There were a lot of people there?
0: Yes, and they had a lot of cool stuff. At one point, they just started handing people brand new Converse denim jerseys like in the packaging. Those were like probably $100 when they were on sale last year.
1: Okay, that is so good. I'm glad
0: to hear. I don't love that no one knew about Pro Day and Madness was pretty blah, but to be fair, I thought Fan Fest was a big hit on Saturday when I didn't have a lot of faith.
1: All right, because let me just say, okay, since now I'm going to put this on Ryan and Mario. So you're telling me there was a good turnout?
2: Yes.
1: Well, your picture, Ryan, that you put up for the pregame show.
2: Yeah.
1: You put a picture with, like, no one in it.
2: It was the guys were up on the stage in the background there. That's as close as we were.
0: There was a big lull at the pregame show because the Fan Fest was from, like, 10 to 3 or something crazy. Yeah. So from 10 to 1 or whatever, I mean, it was slammed. It did, as it got later, died down.
1: It got later. Okay. All right, cool. Well, I'm glad it went well. Who's up first?
10: Got Joe up first.
1: Joe, go ahead, Joe.
14: Hey, guys. I sure hope we get Patterson back, but I was just calling. I was wanting to give a shout-out to Ty Bryant for not giving that up on the Lenore Sellers play. I don't think he got enough credit for that. Even though they scored a touchdown, they did get a flag that pushed them back 15 yards.
1: Yeah, and we had a chance to stop them, and it didn't work. But you're right. He did bring that down.
14: That was a huge play. But as far as these last few games, man, we've got the better quarterback. That's why we're winning these games. He's the more efficient quarterback. As far as an old-school QB, you know what I mean? And I think we won on between Levitt and Minchie. I'll just be honest on that run. But
1: we're going to need to.
14: On the LSU game,
1: we're going to need
14: 24-28.
1: I like it. Yeah. To your point, I agree with you. I appreciate the call. Even though Sellers was good in that South Carolina game, I think Minchie ended up kind of being better. And he's going to have to be better Saturday because they've got us at some of the other positions. So for us to win, Minchie is going to have to outplay Levitt, and hopefully that'll happen. 859-280-2287. We'll take a break. Be right back.
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12: As you roll out this afternoon, the road ahead looks good for the most part. A few problems, though, with accidents wrapping up. At Papa Level Road and Indian Trail had an injury accident there. Dutchman's Lane and Dutchman's Parkway wrapping up a crash. Also, watch for another accident, 71 southbound out around the Snyder Freeway. Your left lane blocked there, so you may see some delays. Also starting to see delays on the Waterson Expressway eastbound between Brownsboro Road and up to the ramps there at 71. I'm Bobby Ellis from the Total Traffic Center.
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12: As you roll out this afternoon, the road ahead looks good for the most part. A few problems, though, with accidents wrapping up. At Papa Level Road and Indian Trail had an injury accident there. Dutchman's Lane and Dutchman's Parkway wrapping up a crash. Also, watch for another accident, 71 southbound out around the Snyder Freeway. Your left lane blocked there, so you may see some delays. Also, starting to see delays on the Waterson Expressway eastbound between Brownsville Road and up to the ramps there at 71. I'm Bobby Ellis from the Total Traffic Center.
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0: Got to interview him for 20 minutes earlier in the summer.
27: It's on Kentucky,
0: I know it's just talking,
27: Sports
0: but
27: Radio.
0: That dude, if you think Will Stein is confident, Will Stein is nowhere near the confidence of Alex Wilkins.
1: Really?
0: I love
1: really?
0: It.
1: Really?
0: Oh, yeah.
2: Love that.
0: Oh, yeah. Get ready.
1: And, you know, he's only a, like, he's not a, like, he's a one-year in college guy. He played one right. year at Furman, and now he's here.
2: You get him to stay for a couple years.
1: Yeah.
0: Or if he wants to just be a lottery pick this year, that's fine too. Whatever he wants to do, we support.
1: In the NIL era, you never know. Maybe you keep him for. But I feel like he's going to be really good. Who's up next? Oh, by the way, Dominique Ansel, Drew, he invented the Cronut.
0: So you went to the source.
1: I went where the Cronuts originated.
0: Wow.
1: Wow. Wow is right.
0: You get your light bulbs from Thomas Edison. You go right to the creator.
1: I've got my cotton gin from Eli Whitney. All right. That's what I do. All right, go ahead. Who's next?
7: Justin is next.
1: Justin, go ahead, Justin.
8: Hey, Matt, I'm calling to eat my crow.
1: All right.
8: You did say two wheels. I apologize.
1: Okay, well, that's big of you. You thought I said two feet.
8: Yeah, of course.
1: But I did say two wheels.
8: You did. I was wrong. That's what I get for trying to defend Ryan Lemon. So I apologize.
1: That's you a were good right. lesson to learn.
8: I was wrong. It is a lesson. I learned my lesson.
1: Yes. All right. Well, thank you. It takes a big person to admit when they were wrong. And you know what? It's okay. I have verbal slippages, so it's not crazy to think I would have done that.
8: Right. Yeah. All right, man.
1: Thank you very much. Well, that's nice of him. How about that, Ryan?
2: I liked his call, but I didn't like him throwing me under the bus.
1: Well, there were people that were writing me throughout the day still insisting I had said it. And I was like, there is a tape, Drew. You can go listen to it.
0: And good on the caller for doing that and then, updating. Didn't want to make that false accusation.
1: Yeah, you don't want to do that. Who's next?
7: Patrick is next.
1: Patrick, go ahead, Patrick.
9: Hey, good morning, fellas. I got a comment about the South Carolina game and a comment about the LSU game. On the South Carolina game, obviously we're flying high here in BBN, but you got to think about Lenora Sellers. He's got to drive around the Partee driving range all week at his internship picking up golf balls. And, it's got to suck to be him. He's got a tough life, man. And then for the LSU game, I'm a UK student. I'm fully bought in on the Power K. I bought a Power K hat, Power K crew neck, Power K sweatshirt. I'm wearing it now. I'm bought in. Let's go.
1: Are the other students bought in? I mean, are you obviously a big fan.
9: It's tough to tell. It's tough to tell, man. I don't know. I mean, I think everybody's in the same mindset as me, is where they don't obviously know the history of the Power K, but they can certainly understand it and understand where Will Stein's coming from and wanting to bring it back. But I'm just glad that this administration's coming out with fun things, because I don't think Barnhart would have done this. I really don't.
1: Well, he had a chance many times and didn't want to. I appreciate the call. I will say it's been good to see. I think student participation at games and stuff hasn't been as good in recent years in every sport, except oddly the sports at Memorial Coliseum get it a lot, I think because people are right there, but it hasn't been as good at basketball and it hasn't been as good as football. It feels like there's a new injection. I saw that video, Drew, of what's the new bar there on campus? Is it Willie's?
0: Winnie's, my goodness.
1: Winnie's. That video of inside Winnie's when they won the game Saturday was crazy. Have you seen that one, Ryan?
2: I saw it. Yeah, absolutely. And I agree with you. Like, there are our shirt combinations. The students have bought in, and they're doing it. They're excited about it.
1: Yeah, they do it every time.
2: And I think that helps, kind of when you're winning, obviously, everybody continues to get excited about everything involved in the game environment. Not just
1: what's
2: on the field,
1: but in the stands. I didn't even know there was a Winnie's, Drew. Did you?
0: I did. It's brand new.
1: Where is this place?
0: Well, they kind of had their KS Bar moment. That was one of their first football games and obviously got a scene going crazy.
1: Where is it? Is that where the old
0: Pazos, they're right on
1: the
0: right
1: Pazos
0: on the block.
1: And the one below it, the Two Keys? Is that the old Two Keys?
0: No, that's on the corner, just down. You're on the block, but it's not the old Two Keys building.
1: Oh.
0: Just down a little bit. But, I've been in a few bars in Lexington in my day. I haven't seen many scenes like that Winnie's video. So, good for them.
1: That was wild.
2: It was.
1: I mean, that looked like it was.
2: We'd won a national championship.
1: But it's on that block, right? It's just in between Tin Roof and the old Two Keys?
0: Correct. And it's new. I don't know the day it opened, but it hadn't been open long.
1: Gotcha. Well, that looked amazing. That looked like the most awesome time ever. Who's next?
7: Ryan is up next.
1: Ryan. Go ahead, Ryan.
10: Hey, Matt, I've been out of town, so maybe you have talked about this while I've been unplugged, but is Louisville's season the most disappointing thing that has ever disappointed?
1: Oh, I listen, I got, yes is the answer to your question. Louisville's football season, if I was a Louisville fan, I would be genuinely worried, not just about the season, but sort of the state of the program slash athletic department. I could do a whole 10-minute bit on that, and I may at some point. I probably will. But, like, they are in a world of hurt, and their basketball team better be good this year. I'm not just saying this.
10: Can I say one more thing real quick about that? I will.
1: Let me just finish, and then you can say it. Their basketball team better be good. I talked to somebody who has real knowledge of the state of affairs in the athletic department. Louisville is in, like, if it could go into crisis mode there. They have put a lot of money into it, and the football return this year is a disaster, not just on the field, but in the stands. And they now have a basketball team that they've put a ton of money into. And it needs to be good, because if it is not, they face this, like, donor collapse issue that could really just completely cripple that place over the next decade. A lot of the bigger picture structural college sports issues that these ACC Big 12 schools are happening, it's going to happen to Louisville first, because they've invested so much, because they cared so much. And now I think what worries them over there is not just the losing, but the worry is people are not coming. And they're not buying the tickets, and they're not doing all the stuff they've done for years. And the people who are, its job it is to worry about the money, are panicking at Louisville. And there's a sense that, like, this basketball team this year may hold, like, the future of the next 5 to 7 years of UK athletics. If it doesn't go well, you know, they have it could be bad. And it's in large part because of the start of this football season. But go ahead.
10: And there's another thing that's making it worse as well. If Louisville was just bad, that's bad enough. But Louisville was supposed to be good and was bad, and we were supposed to be bad and was good. And they were talking on Drew Deaner yesterday. I was just listening to them wallow in their sorrow. There is real jealousy in the program about how they may have held on to Brohm, and we got rid of Stoops at the right time and kind of got the next cool guy on the block, and everything's kind of flipped, and I'm just loving it.
1: I appreciate the call. I don't really listen to Louisville radio shows, except, Drew, I will listen to the Louisville call-in show after they have a big loss. I do enjoy that. My friend Mark Ennis, I love listening to the people call to that. But I will say this. I did turn on, somebody told me to go listen to a podcast of Deaner's show one morning. My goodness, the natives were restless.
0: How mad are they going to be when they lose Friday night to lose 3 in a row?
1: I mean, if they lose, well, first of all, I mean, did you see that video I put? Well, see, I wanted to do a whole thing on this, but did you see that video of that guy who went to the Wake Forest game?
2: Yeah.
0: Yep.
2: Gave him a grade on their atmosphere and fans.
1: And he
2: experience.
1: Actually showed the crowd, like, not what you see where they hide it, but the actual crowd.
2: Right.
1: Come on now. You know. Friday night versus Florida State, that should be a party in there.
2: Yes.
1: And I don't know. Do we think it will be?
2: I don't know, man. I'm a little surprised, because they were set up to have this big year, and they've got the prodigal son as their coach, brought him back. And like I said, there's a lot of wins out there.
1: But they don't. The thing is, you know, they don't have, like, they don't have the juice. You know? It just doesn't
0: have the juice. Their cup is empty on juice right now.
1: Yeah.
2: Our cup has a lot of juice.
1: And the thing, it's their former quarterback, you know?
2: Yeah. Yep.
1: I mean, Will Stein getting that job and being good here would be the equivalent of what? Who's the equivalent? It would be like if Mike Hartline was a great coach and then coached at Louisville.
2: And had success.
1: That's what it would be.
0: Even worse, though, they have that Trinity connection where they just adored Will's high school run, too. It's even stronger.
1: That's exactly right. The Trinity mafia there, too. Like, the Trinity people are like, how could you do this to Trinity? The Brahms have this legendary thing, so they can't get rid of him. And then they got, I'm telling you, if that basketball team is bad, you're going to see, like, there's a chance of, like, I'll go ahead and say, if that basketball team's bad, they're going to sell their athletic department to private equity. A lot of it. And then that's a whole nother thing. So, a lot of people crossing their fingers that Pat Kelsey is able to get some wins. If you remember, we talked Commonwealth Causes when they raffled off two great football season tickets where they're going to do the same thing for basketball. You have a chance to win two UK basketball season tickets, Ryan, for the entire season.
6: Oh,
1: wow. 10th row, lower level seats, all season. That's really?
2: In the current raffle? This is what the current raffle's for?
1: $25 per ticket. It's commonwealthcauses.org, and a charity will benefit as well from the proceeds. $25 a ticket, commonwealthcauses.org, to enter a raffle for two season tickets.

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3: Good afternoon, everyone. At this point, traffic starting to build. A little crowded ride now on the Waterson. Waterson eastbound from Westport Road, Brownsboro Road, up through I-71. And watch for a crash on 71 southbound down around the Snyder Freeway ramps. Traffic starting to pick up north and southbound on 65 through Hospital Curve all the way out past the fairgrounds. Also, Dixie Highway starting to load up south of the Waterson and out through PRP. I'm Bobby Ellis from the Total Traffic Center.
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3: Good afternoon, everyone. At this point, traffic starting to build. A little crowded ride now on the Waterson. Waterson eastbound from Westport Road, Brownsboro Road, up through I-71. And watch for a crash on 71 southbound down around the Snyder Freeway ramps. Traffic starting to pick up north and southbound on 65 through Hospital Curve all the way out past the fairgrounds. Also, Dixie Highway starting to load up south of the Waterson and out through PRP. I'm Bobby Ellis from the Total Traffic Center.
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10: 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Text machine, 772-774-5254. Apparently, there's about 150, have a couple people who wrote me who were at the practice. 150 to 200 people said the practice was good and entertaining. At the end of the practice, they had everyone from the crowd come down and huddle up Drew with the team for the final huddle.
11: All right. I like that. It'd be pretty cool if you're there as a fan. You get to go huddle up the team, give them a little pep talk before it all begins.
10: You think they let them give them a pep talk?
11: I mean, I would have been pep talking. They might not have listened.
10: I like it. You're going to give them a pep talk.
11: Do we get any basketball scoop? Anybody look good? Everybody healthy?
10: I haven't seen one of those. Most people just talking about what it was like. Okay. One person writes, Matt, is Saturday a field storming game? Yes.
12: Yes.
11: Yes. It's the last.

0: Last time we ever do it.
1: I kind of totally agree with that. I think Saturday is a field storming game, and then I think you're basically done until you win a game like to go to the SEC championship.
2: I agree. I'm trying to think. Yeah,
1: because I think you win that. If you were to win that game Saturday, first big Will Stein win, then it's like next time you do it's when we win a game to go to a playoff or to an SEC championship. That's to me. That's it. But I do think Saturday's a field storming game. I do.
2: I think
1: people may disagree, but I think we haven't had one in a long time. And also,
2: the last one in Florida.
1: Yes, and that was more like historical. In terms of we hadn't done it, beating them at home in forever. But now, I think it is, Ryan. Do you?
2: Oh, I absolutely think it is. I'm okay with if we knock off Georgia or Texas the next couple of years. Have that.
1: Maybe. But
0: if there's like a number one, maybe you do it.
1: Maybe. But I just think that, like, just like I thought Alabama would be, I think it's more of a symbol of this new program has arrived. And now we're here. So, yes. And there may be people who disagree with it, but I'm not changing my mind on that. I do think, and I know it'll cost money. You know what? So
2: write
1: be
2: that check.
1: It's worth it. Worth
2: write
1: it.
2: That check.
1: Who's next?
3: David is up next.
1: David. Go ahead, David.
4: Yes, sir. I'm going to go ahead and imagine that LSU might have overall as a team the talent edge on our Kentucky boys. But I was wondering, where do you give the talent edge between the veteran Lane Kiffin versus the up-and-coming Will Stein currently?
1: Well, I mean, you have to give it to Lane Kiffin, but that doesn't mean Will Stein won't have his moments where he does something that is better than Lane. But Lane has been doing it a long time, so, I mean, he's got the sort of X and O advantage. But that doesn't mean that he's better. It just means, Drew, he's been through this a little more.
0: Yeah, he's been a head coach at a high level for 20 years now. He's got a lot of experience where we just saw at the end of regulation a week ago, Will Stein is still learning himself and making mistakes along the way, which is fine and expected. But head-to-head right now, five games into Stein's career versus Kiffin, I think that's easily Kiffin.
1: Yeah, and you got to expect he's going to make mistakes. Like I did not like the way things ended at the end of regulation. But unlike with Stoops, where it would happen over and over, and it felt like they never adjusted, in this one I was like, all right, man, you just learned something. Now we'll get back. I bet that doesn't happen again. Who's next?
3: Mike is up next.
1: Mike, go ahead, Mike.
5: Hey, guys. So on Saturday, my dad and I watched the game, and the whole fourth quarter and overtime, we sat there and were coming up with all the creative ways that we could still lose the game.
1: I know.
5: And then here's what kind of Kentucky fans we are. Is Sunday, we were watching the replay, and my dad looks at me, and he goes, you know, I'm watching this game and know we won, and I'm still sitting here figuring out how we can lose this on replay.
1: I totally get it.
5: So what do you think that the Will Stein era will be the time that will finally get us to change our mindset on this? I'll hang up and listen. Thanks.
1: I mean, I think it's an age thing. I think like us older folks it's going to be harder. You know, Stoops won a lot of these too, but we didn't really, Ryan, change our mindset on it. So I think it sticks. But I think here's what I think Stein's era. Stein's era is changing my view of we're behind two scores. Do we have a chance? I used to see that and go, well, game's over.
2: I think Stoops had a lot to do with changing this mindset and the culture of how are we going to blow it this time type of thinking. And now that Stein's here, I think it's we go to the every game. Every game we go to the arena now thinking we have a chance. You know, nobody's that much better than us. We can't win any game on this schedule this year.
1: I don't have, Drew, anymore the how are we going to blow it. And I do give Stoops credit for that.
2: I do too.
1: I had it. I don't really have that anymore. But I did have the if we're not ahead, we're not winning early. And I don't even feel that anymore, to be honest, which I think maybe the South Carolina game is the one that changed that for me.
0: Yeah, Stein's style helped change that. Stoops, when you had a lead, it was great. We're going to hand the ball off to Benny or Chris Rodriguez and force you into a bunch of three and outs. But when you got behind, they just don't throw it or put it up enough points to come back, where Stein will always, he's going to give up more, but you can get in a shootout and come back just about anything, against about anything.
1: Let's go quick. Who's next, Rick?
3: Adam is next.
1: Adam, 40 seconds. Go.
6: Hey, guys. When I saw Kenny Minchie on Saturday, it reminded me of, like, Andre Woodson. Like, he's not making the spectacular play, but he's not doing anything to, you know, hurt the team. And you know, he went on that long NCAA record run of, like, passes without an interception.
1: Yes, he did. That's right.
6: Minchie's 11 touchdowns to one interception this year. And, I mean, if he keeps up on this pace, I don't see why we can't, you know, do great things.
1: I totally agree with you. That is the comp. I appreciate the call. Is Andre Woodson. That's what you want him to be. And right now he's on a pace to do it, at least it seems like. All right, we're going to talk about some other things, the Big Blue Madness fallout, and we'll do more UK football. 859-280-2287. It's KSR.
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15: National League Divisional Series doubleheader starts at 6 Eastern time in Atlanta. Braves home to the Dodgers with the series tied up at one apiece. Yoshinobu Yamamoto on the mound for LA. The Braves put Chris Sale on the bump. That's at 6 o'clock Eastern on Fox Sports 1. Following on FS1 at about 9:30 Eastern time, it's the Brewers and Padres in their Game 3. Brewers up 2-0 and can clinch it and sweep tonight with a win. They've got Dustin May on the mound, Nick Pivetta on the hill for San Diego, trying to keep their season alive. Former TCU, Texas A&M, and Alabama head football coach Dennis Franchione has died today at the age of 75. He'd been battling cancer over the last decade. He also coached in New Mexico and Texas State. Ravens quarterback Lamar Jackson has an outside chance to play in Week 5 against the Falcons. That's according to the NFL Network. Tyler Huntley would get the start for Baltimore on Sunday night if Jackson can't go because of that ankle injury.
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31: 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One person writes, Matt, you know Louisville won't get a good crowd Friday night. It's the Beer Cheese Festival. Come on, what do you expect them to do?
2: Oh, my goodness, yeah.
31: Dang, see, they book keep against doing that.
1: They love to say, oh, I mean, we'd have a big crowd, but it's, you know, it's Bourbon Beyond.
2: And it's Beer Cheese.
0: And they have the pumpkins out at Kentucky Kingdom for the Jack-O-Lantern trail.
1: They find can't reschedule that. Say, somehow we have these games with Keeneland. We find a way for it to be all right.
0: In fact, you know, it adds to the experience.
1: Yeah. We've had them on Breeders' Cup days before. We're like, yeah, we're still going
2: to. Still going to pack it.
1: We'll do it. They're like, excuse me, there's an art fair. We have paintings in St. James. They are what they are. One person writes, Will Stein isn't a Heartline equivalent. He's a payback for Howard Schnellenberger. That's actually not a bad analogy, Ryan, right? Like, Schnellenberger played here, ended up coaching there, had success. A lot of fans wished he had been here. That's a good analogy.
2: That is a real good analogy. Our guy coaching the rival and had great success with the rival.
1: Yeah. Jason writes, Saturday is not a field storming game. We beat them easily the last time they came by 21. Time to grow up as a program. Get mad and read my tweet on the air if you want. But we do not need to storm the field and waste that money. Disagree.
2: Disagree, man. It's Lane Kiffin. It's homecoming. It's the Power K. It's all that.
1: Yeah. Lane Kiffin wasn't at LSU the last time. And LSU wasn't good when we beat them the last time. So it's different. Drew, it's different. Sorry.
0: Yeah, I'm not going to get mad at his opinion. He can get mad as the goalpost is going down Nicholsville Road heading towards downtown. Because that's happening.
1: It's like, but that's a bad analogy because 5 years ago, beating Indiana would not have been a goalpost game. But now, if you're a team like, you know, Rutgers, Ryan, it's a goalpost game.
2: It absolutely is. And that's why this is a goalpost game, because LSU is, and Liffen, they're the villain. The biggest villain in football right now.
1: Liffen is a villain. Right?
2: Yes, I totally agree. Lippin's a villain.
0: Print the shirts. Lippin's a villain.
2: Print them.
31: Lippin is a villain. All right, some people who are at the practice tell me the standouts were Alex Wilkins, Frank, and Mason Williams.
2: Frank.
31: We've heard that a lot, though, especially I think the thing that people that stands out to people if they go to a practice and watch it all, Drew Mason Williams is always a standout because people don't expect him to be good, and then I think he is.
0: Yeah, some of our fans even groaned when he got signed because he was fringe top 100. I can't remember exactly where he fell, but not what you typically want to see at Kentucky. But the reviews about him have been outstanding. And it's not just like one person saying it one week or he had a hot stretch. It has been since he stepped on campus. There's been nothing but positive words about Mason Williams. And he's going to be very important now that Drone Morton's got the injury because they were already thin. And now he is the backup.
31: He is the, like our guards, better be good because we don't have a lot of choices. All right, couple things. Ryan, I'm going to go to you because I think this affects you the most. They just opened the Double Diamond on Leestown Road.
0: Ryan said that to us 5 minutes ago. He was so excited.
2: I was so excited. I told Drew, they opened the Double Diamond.
31: I said that
2: just now.
31: Y'all said that during the break?
0: Yeah, right before we came back.
31: See, I know my man Ryan Lemon. I know that I get over the fact he says inappropriate things that are not good for radio, but I also know what he likes, and he likes a good Double Diamond. So how's that working for you on Leestown Road?
2: Matt, I'm so excited about it. I took Jennifer through it after the radio show, and then last night at dinner, I took Josiah through it.
31: Oh, wait a minute. So you're like doing one of those things, like you're just driving around to feel it.
2: Yes, yeah. I'm like, Josiah and I we're figuring out, okay, if you're going this way, you get on New Circle Road, turn here. If you go through the Double Diamond, then turn here. If you're going the other way on New Circle Road, got to lay the law of the land.
31: It can't be that hard. What do you mean you're figuring it out? Doesn't it just say what to do?
2: Well, it kind of, but you know, we're so used to doing it one way, it kind of throws a little curveball.
31: So it's the same thing that's on Harrodsburg, right?
2: It is, mm-hmm. Yeah, and it's three lane. Each of the Double Diamond side is three lanes, so it could.
31: Well, I mean, on Harrodsburg, I think it works immaculately.
2: Yes.
31: Is it working on Leestown Road?
2: I can say that both times I went through it last night, there was zero traffic issues. It's zipping right through there.
31: Because that road has been a disaster for a long time.
2: Yes, and all those buildings over there have suffered because people don't want to go to that side of town because of the traffic.
31: So now it's just Double Diamond fun.
2: Double Diamond fun. Let's go. We ate a male mariachi there at the Double Diamond. Just experienced the whole glorious event. It's back open.
31: I feel
2: hallelujah.
31: Like you just drove back and forth just to enjoy the diamond.
2: I did. I went through it, turned around at Leestown Middle School, came back through it the other way.
31: You did do that. You did go back and forth.
2: Yes, I did.
0: I love that he's giving tours like he's a chauffeur. It's like he's got a carriage at the horse park or something. Like, hop in, I'll show you the new Double Diamond.
2: I'm like, Jennifer, you're in for a treat. I'm taking you to the Double Diamond. And we went down and went through it a couple times.
31: Wow. Well, you know, it's the simple things that make people happy in life, right?
2: And for us Westsiders, it's been a nightmare for years.
31: No, getting that thing done. I agree. I understand that. I am completely like, I get why you all care so much about it. It is absolutely terrible.
2: Now it's open.
0: Think how early he's going to be to shows now.
2: Do I have to fight that traffic? You're right.
31: Yeah. All right, well, good. It needed it. You know, Drew, that's how we used to live right there.
0: I did. Lived right where the diamond is.
31: So
0: it was due.
31: That's good. Did you see that, Drew, they and I don't know why, my picture is no longer on the ESPN.
0: Yeah, what happened? Did you get canceled? They fire you? What happened? It's just the Myron show now, according to my scrolling yesterday.
31: I mean, I think at least as of 11:10, I'm still on it. Yeah, last night my boss's name popped up on my phone. And I couldn't see the text. I was like, uh-oh. And then he was just talking about ways he could, like, have fine places for me to do shows here in New York. So it was like, it wasn't a goodbye at all. It was like a planning for the future. But they took me off the app. If you click on Matt Myron, Ryan, it's just a picture of Myron.
2: I saw that. Yeah, I saw your tweet about it. I think it's because Myron has stepped up his hat game. He's wearing hats now.
31: But he's not wearing a hat in the picture.
2: Not wearing a hat in the picture, but he's, you know, more
31: fashionable. Why do you think it's... But they made a conscious decision, Drew, because at one point I was in the picture.
2: Yes, you were.
0: Were you complaining about the lighting or too close or too much thigh? No, and they're like, you know, we'll just cut him out.
1: I didn't say anything. It was an old picture, but it was me.
0: Well, good for Myron. He looks good there as the centerpiece of the Matt and Myron show.
1: I'm proud of Myron. I need you on my side.
0: I'm on Matt and Myron's side, but it's a big moment for Myron to have this spotlight on him as the host of Myron and Myron. I mean, Matt and Myron. They're going to change the name.
1: You can't. My name's first.
0: I'll put you back on there. Maybe you're behind him, like Step Brothers. Just pop your head out.
1: Okay. I mean, I don't. It's fine. But it did throw me off a little bit, Ryan, because I was on there at one point, I think.
2: Well, the show is called Matt and Myron, so they had two of you on the logo.
1: You would know now. You would think he has two personalities.
2: Not just Myron.
0: It's Myron talking to himself.
1: Yeah, all right. So you don't think I should be worried about that?
0: I mean, I would have some job security concerns. Yeah, I would be a little worried about my future. But good for Myron. I mean, it's a big opportunity for Myron.
1: Okay, why are we still talking about Myron? You are way too happy for Myron in all this.
0: Well, I mean, when I look in the photo, it is objectively, he is the focal point of the photo.
1: I understand he is the focal point. That's the problem.
0: Well, that's why I'm leaning into Myron, because he's the one that's there.
1: You know? But I'm the one here with you that needs to be consoled.
0: And I feel bad, but, you know, it's twofold. It's a huge opportunity for him, just as I worry about you.
2: Maybe today's graphic is just you and not Myron. Maybe they're kind of mixing up a little bit.
1: Yeah, sorry. I keep knocking my headset out. Who's next?
0: Myron wouldn't do that.
1: No, Myron wouldn't. That's why he's on the thing.
3: Benji is up next.
1: Benji, go ahead, Benji.
4: Hey, guys. First time, short time. Over the weekend, we were at our wedding. And the game, we planned the wedding for a whole year, knowing that a game would fall on our wedding day. We had a rollout TV come out, watch the game the entire time. I wasn't even watching the game. My bride, she was hands on her knees, bent over, locked in on the screen in overtime. I had to look away because I was working with the mojo. I didn't watch the game during the wedding. I was too busy mingling. She was
1: so your bride was more into it than you were.
4: I would have been so into it. But we subscribed to the Mojo.
1: Oh, so you
4: the Mojo
1: you,
4: that night?
1: I see. Was you needed to not watch?
4: Yes, I was not watching.
1: I'm big on Mojo. You know that. You know that. So, like, yes. I think that was a very good sacrifice for you.
4: But our wedding photographer got a little clip of the video right when we won. And I was like off to the side. My bride was like, "Where's my husband?"
1: I like that you keep calling her your bride. Like, how long do you think you'll call her your bride?
4: My wife now.
1: Yeah, but I think it's almost kind of sweet, isn't it, Drew? But isn't it sweet to call her your bride? I think that's like kind of
0: romantic.
1: It is kind of romantic. I feel like I'm not married, so I may not know what I'm talking about. But I feel like I think you should keep calling her your bride for a while. I think she'll like that.
4: Yeah.
1: What do you think, Ryan?
4: I think she will too.
2: I think she'll love it. It's a very endearing term. She's your bride. It is a very endearing.
1: It's like you still see her as like bride, new and exciting. Now you said you were a short time listener. What? How did you find us?
4: Through her.
2: There we go. What an awesome lady.
4: She's been a very long time listener. She's a god. She went to UK for a little bit. We've been to KS Bar a couple years ago when we first started dating. So we've been together since 2021 and COVID.
1: I like this woman. Yeah, you better not screw it up. And just so you know, if you do, I'm on her side. So I hope I hope you don't screw it up. But congratulations and appreciate the call. There you go. I think I'm right about that, aren't I, Drew? Just keep saying bride. How long did you say the Abby was your bride?
0: I do more of the Borat, my wife. I do that one a lot more than
1: she
0: bride.
1: Like that one?
0: Yeah, I don't think I say bride very much. More that's Sasha Baron Cohen
1: you
0: than
1: that,
0: our
1: like
0: guy there on
1: romantic,
0: the phone.
1: In romantic
0: that's
1: moments.
0: My wife. Yeah, however he says it. He hadn't been canceled, has he?
1: I don't think so.
0: I just don't know.
1: I think he's still all right. What's next?
3: Okay. Justin is next.
1: Justin, go ahead, Justin.
31: Justin. All right, no Justin. Who's next?
3: Okay, we move on to Joe.
31: Joe, go ahead, Joe.
5: Hey, Matt. Driving tour, Monday night date with Ryan Lemon with some Roosters chicken tenders. Where do I sign up?
31: Oh, you want to sign up for the Double Diamond Tour?
5: I want the Double Diamond. I want the tenders at the Roosters. I want, the whole thing. Maybe an evening dip with the football team in the pool.
31: Ryan, you could sell, like, nights out with Ryan. I actually think people would buy it, and I also actually think you would do it.
2: I would do it. Go to the Double Diamond a couple times.
31: I know you would do it. And I actually think you would be good at it. Like, if there was ever going to be a hangout with a person for a night, I think actually Ryan would be the best one to do it with. Appreciate the call. You would know exactly what you were getting, Drew, don't you think?
0: Yeah, but we never did the Ryan Eat by Himself, so why don't we do a week of Ryan hangs out with a listener?
31: You got to keep reminding me of that.
2: No, you don't.
31: Because I can't let that go. He went and got health problems and made it to where I couldn't.
0: Think about it, Ryan. You can do the Double Diamond dinner by yourself, Double Diamond back for the night.
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10: Good afternoon, everyone. 65 southbound and northbound traffic slowing down, coming out of the junction ramps all the way up past the fairgrounds. Then we have a crash working 65 southbound near Preston and Grade Lane. Looks like it's pulled over on the shoulder. Still may see some delays there. Traffic on the Snyder Freeway northbound, slow from Brownsboro Road up through 71. And if coming in on 71 southbound, down around the Snyder Freeway, left lane blocked there by an accident. I'm Bobby Ellis from the Total Traffic Center.
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22: The division series double dip today. Up first, Chris Sale and the Braves host Yoshinobu Yamamoto and the Dodgers. Then it's Nick Pivetta starting for the Padres against Dustin May in Milwaukee. Coco Gauff says she experienced racial abuse on social media after a match at the Beijing Open after she halted play midpoint against a Chinese competitor after LED lights next to the court began flickering. I'm Frank Arity.
28: 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From the NCLS through the World Series, the stakes couldn't be higher. 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
31: We have some breaking news, Rick. Ronnie Nana! Top wide receiver commit, one of the 100 best players in America, Jahad Brown, has announced he will be visiting Kentucky, Oklahoma, and Texas and opening his recruitment while staying committed to Louisville. I don't know what that means, by the way, Drew. When someone says I'm opening my recruitment, but I'm still staying committed to Louisville. What does that mean?
0: How'd that work out for Aaron Rodgers and that shelling? Isn't that what she did to him? I'm committed, but I'm also going to see other places.
31: She opened her commitment. That's right.
0: I think he's visiting Oklahoma when we're there.
2: Yeah, I think so.
0: So this could be big if you go down there and put on a show for him.
2: He plays at Christian Academy of Louisville. He's a stud. He's been the number one recruit in the state for a couple years. But I'm telling you what, they're going hard after Kentucky. He's going hard after him. They're going hard after Seneca Driver. They're trying to flip these guys that committed. Seneca Driver's committed to Oklahoma. These guys are already committed, but they're going after him hard.
0: Seneca could be there when we go, too.
31: Do you think they'll be able to get him, Ryan? I trust you on Kentucky high school football players.
2: Yeah, I think they've got a good argument with Seneca Driver because every time the tight ends at Kentucky do something, they immediately send him that clip. Like, okay, this is you. This is how we will plan for you.
31: You think we flip him?
2: My crystal ball says Seneca Driver will flip.
31: What about Jahad Brown?
2: That one I'm not sure yet because there are a lot of schools coming after that kid. He's super fast. He's very talented.
31: But you wouldn't want to be Louisville right now, would you?
2: No. Louisville's going to lose him. He's going
31: to just like you wouldn't want to be Aaron Rodgers in that relationship.
0: Same thing. If you're Driver, I don't have.
31: Can you imagine if your girlfriend or wife was like, "We're committed, but I'm just going to visit other schools.
0: I'm just take a few officials, spend a few weekends away.
2: a few overnights."
0: Couple people want to fly me out for a weekend, show me around, put me up. But I'm going to come back, maybe.
31: Yeah, we're good.
2: Wink, wink.
31: I got it. People are praising the double diamond.
2: Did you see Jeff Drummond's text to us? He's more excited about the double diamond than he is the power K coming back. And I feel the same way.
0: Big week for Jeff.
31: Ryan, one person writes, Ryan is such a romantic. He knows how to show a girl a good time. Two thumbs through the double diamond.
2: That's what we did. She got in the car. I said, baby, I'm taking you down to the double diamond. Hold on. Right, buckle up. Here we go.
31: Hold on.
0: Get the old crap handle. Hang on.
31: Hold on. One person says, Matt, is ESPN doing what Bourbon and Beyond did? Is it just going to be called Ann Myron?
0: Well,
31: come on now. Come on now.
0: I like it. Good for Myron.
2: Had to be an accidental oversight, right? Nothing to read between the lines.
31: We'll see. We'll see. I mean, 3-5 today. See if it's Ann Myron. No, actually, I have David Diddy's Jr. Myron's off for the next 2 days.
0: He's got a big head. Suddenly, he's the poster boy and needs a little vacation.
31: He immediately took 2 days off. One person writes, Matt, what do you think about the former players complaining they can't get tickets to the game? Have you seen that?
2: No, I've not seen that. Basketball players or football players?
31: No, Lynn Bowden. So Lynn Bowden.
2: Okay.
31: Lynn Bowden wrote Michael Irvin. I don't know why he wrote Michael Irvin, but he wrote Michael Irvin and said something like, how many tickets do you get to the games? He was insinuating, like, former players get to go to Miami games, but Kentucky players don't. And then Cavassier, Smoke, and Jeff Badette both were in the comments going, basically, yeah, they don't ever let us come. You know, first of all, I mean, I think Cavassier, Smoke, and Jeff Badette went to other schools, didn't they?
2: They did.
31: I mean, does that matter?
2: Well, I mean, Dane went to Nebraska, and he was welcomed back a couple weeks ago, and they had him and Wandell and some of the other guys that are in the NFL. But
31: Wandell finished here.
0: Sure, I need to know, have these guys asked in advance? Like, I'm sure there was a process for this. I can't imagine if they did what they're supposed to, because there are many former players at 10 games, that they'd say, Lynn Bowden, you couldn't have a ticket to this game. I do not believe
31: they wouldn't let Lynn Bowden into a game.
2: They would let him on the field and introduce him.
31: Now, Cavassier, Smoke, and Jeff Badette, I could see it just because, like,
1: I mean, you can't let every former player into the game. That's a lot of people, right? It's not like basketball. Like, if every former player wanted two tickets to the game, that's probably like how many tickets? Thousands.
2: Yeah.
0: Yeah.
1: Isn't it?
0: I mean, if they all showed up to the same game, yeah, it'd be a lot.
1: If they all wanted to show up to the same game, that might be like 10,000 people. So they can't do that. So to some extent, as Herm Edwards says, I'm gonna treat everybody fairly, but that doesn't mean I'm gonna treat them all equally.
2: Yeah, Lynn Bowden's one of our superstars. I think you want him to come to a game, and
1: so do you. I just can't imagine there's a situation where Lynn Bowden says I'd like to come to this game, and UK says no. I can't imagine.
0: There's probably many former players listening who know of a process that they, you know, go through, because they'll take care of them. But I'm sure you can't just call them on Wednesday before the LSU game
1: and
0: ask them.
1: But I don't know that I would expect them to take care of everybody. It's too many people. Like especially like in the portal era, we get like 60 new players a year.
2: It's true.
0: Well, maybe they're discounted or they have some kind of alumni group. But I don't believe that they're like, now get in the back of the line, get your own tickets. There's got to be something to help a little bit, especially Lynn Bowden.
1: Especially Lynn Bowden. Who's next?
3: Justin is next.
1: Justin, go ahead, Justin.
13: Yes, I have two things. After the win on Saturday, I went to watch some highlights, and they said that in the third quarter since the Alabama game, Stein has outscored his opponents 42-0, which I think is absolutely an insane stat. Mm. And the second part is Sam Levitt, he has had 8 touchdowns, 7 interceptions. Before McNeese, he had more interceptions than touchdowns. If we do not turn the ball over and we get turnovers, I think that's a wrap. It's a win.
1: And I agree. I actually think that's the key to this game, and I appreciate the call, is going to be that you make Sam Levitt make a couple mistakes. Because if he does, and if he does, we can win. I think if you told me neither team turns it over, everybody plays straight up, then I think that we'll have a hard time beating them. But if you get them to make a mistake or two, which he is prone to do, Drew, then you can win and you can take the goalpost, take them to the double diamond, and just plant them right there.
0: The way he's playing, it's almost a given. He's going to give you the ball at least once. It's on your end. Are you protecting it? Because Kentucky won at South Carolina because they didn't turn the ball over and they got a couple of fumbles. A&M, they might have won anyway, but this turnover battle still carried them. So Levitt being turnover prone, if you can win that turnover battle again, that's how you win this game.
1: One person on the text machine is suggesting Lexington name it the Ryan Lemon Double Diamond.
2: I'll stand out there and wave at people as they go by.
1: I don't think you need to be out there. I'm just saying like that. I feel like it's... I mean, that's your neighborhood. You were Lee's Town Road before it was cool, right?
2: I've been out there for 30 years almost.
1: Yeah, I would support it. I don't know if they'll do it, but I would support it. We'll take a break. Be right back. KSI.
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10: Good afternoon, everyone. 65 southbound and northbound traffic slowing down, coming out of the junction ramps all the way up past the fairgrounds. Then we have a crash work from 65 southbound near Preston Grade Lane. Looks like it's pulled over on the shoulder. Still may see some delays there. Traffic on the Snyder Freeway northbound, slow from Brownsboro Road up through 71. And if coming in on 71 southbound, down around the Snyder Freeway, left lane blocked there by an accident. I'm Bobby Ellis from the Total Traffic Center.
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31: Devin, Big Blue and you. A bunch of people writing me from the Danville area radio saying there's no way Kentucky will be able to flip Seneca Driver.
2: I'm hoping they still continue to put the pressure on. He'll see the light. See the blue light.
31: But I mean, they're saying you're wrong, that you don't know what you're talking about.
2: Yeah, I could be wrong, but I'm just putting my crystal ball.
31: Do you have any basis, or you're just guessing?
2: I got a little basis.
31: You got some basis.
2: I just know that Kentucky is putting an all-out effort to flip, make that kid flip.
31: Scoop or scuttlebutt?
2: Total scuttlebutt.
31: Okay. People are saying, like, Oklahoma had a big bag.
0: Right now, their offense can't score, and Kentucky is just throwing it to the tight ends at every turn. So maybe we just let that keep playing out.
31: Yeah. One person writes, has anyone heard from Vince Mero lately? Not a lot of chatter after these losses. I know one person, Nick Roush, got a tweet ready.
2: Hello, Nick Roush.
31: I feel like Nick Roush is waiting for that game at the end of November, Drew, to maybe get a little bit of a payback.
0: I think so. You know, Vince has been quiet. Maybe he's just in the lab trying to turn things around at Louisville, working a little extra hard these days.
31: Maybe. That's right.
0: Some late nights at the office. He just knows that they're fraudulent this year. Yeah. And it's only going to get worse, including Friday when they lose to Florida State for a third straight loss.
31: Oh, you think they're going to lose on Friday?
0: They're going to lose. Florida State played Alabama better than anyone, scored a bunch of points on them, still lost because Alabama's Alabama. I mean, they got a coach that's still on a hot-ish seat. He's desperate to get wins, and he smells blood in Louisville that can keep his job alive a little longer.
31: Apparently, Lynn Bowden was on the sideline for the Youngstown State game.
0: You know, I wasn't going to say that, but I thought I had a crystal clear memory of Lynn Bowden up and down Kroger Field in the opener. So I'm glad someone said that.
31: Yeah.
0: Was he a captain?
31: I think he was.
0: I think he was the captain.
31: I think he was a captain.
0: He was the honorary captain in the first game of the Will Stein era. He was out there with Matt Stein. I remember it clearly now.
2: He must want 20 tickets for his family for the LSU game or something. Hey,
1: that is true. He was, you're right. He was out there with Will Stein's dad.
0: The first game of the Will Stein era, he let us off.
1: Yeah. Come on, Lynn. That's right. I saw him on the field now that I think about it. Well, all right. 859-280-2287. Before we go to the phones, Ryan, Jim Baker died.
2: Wow. Immediately you think about the scandal and his wife crying all the time.
1: That's a touching tribute that you have for him there. Jim Baker was a longtime televangelist. I saw in his obituary at one point 13 million people were watching his church service every week.
2: Man.
1: Think about that. That's more people than watch all but the biggest NFL games. 13 million people were watching him and Tammy Faye. That blows my mind. Tammy Faye became like a cultural icon. And they lived, I think, in North Carolina. And they did a weekly service. I remember it as a kid because she had makeup everywhere. And then he was like, you remember what he looked like, Ryan? He had that white hair. And he'd wear those. He looked like a Righteous Gemstone.
2: He did.
1: I mean, perfectly to be honest with you, the Righteous Gemstones, I think, are in large part based on Jim and Tammy.
2: Based on them? Yeah.
1: Don't you?
2: I hadn't thought about it, but yeah, they're probably, especially
1: them and the guy and the people on TBN, who I can't remember those people's names, but they would sit on like a gold throne. This is like my childhood. My grandmother would watch these shows.
2: Our grandmothers watched them. Yes, they have these specials, 2-hour specials. And
1: Jim Baker,
2: watch them.
1: I think he went to prison. I know he went to prison once for fraud. And he also, you're right, had an affair with a woman. And Tammy Faye broke up with him. There's a good movie about all this. It's called, I think, Tammy Faye. And then, I don't know if you remember this, Ryan, when COVID came out, so that was like March of 2020, Drew, he, in March 2020, said he had the cure for COVID and you buy it from him.
0: On one of these types.
1: For like $20. Again, and remember, Baby Billy does that.
2: It's true.
1: Do you remember in that episode,
2: we're putting
1: Baby
2: it all together
1: Billy
2: now.
1: Sells a cure for COVID?
0: I'm sure if you asked Danny McBride and everyone at that show, they would admit that a lot of this is based on.
1: And I think Danny McBride is from North Carolina. So it's got to, I think the Righteous Gemstones are in large part based on Jim Baker. But he passed away at, I don't know what his age was, but when I was a kid, on TV, if you were on TV in the South, everybody, Ryan, knew who Jim Baker was.
2: Extremely popular. Extremely popular. And then it all just came crashing down.
1: 13 million people watched every week. That's crazy. Who's next?
0: It's not as crazy as having the cure for COVID for $20.
1: I know. And then what? You would think he would have used it. Like, we could have avoided all this.
0: I had $20 in March of 2020.
1: I feel like the government, the PPP law, we could have gotten rid of it, but nope, didn't listen to Jim Baker. He ended up having to sell a lawsuit for that because they ended up being, he didn't have the cure for COVID. But who's next?
2: Oh, shocking. Breaking news.
3: My turn? I was just asking. Kentucky long
1: Rick,
3: hair
1: do you want to contribute about these things? I'll let you.
3: That's all right.
1: You have things to say about Jim Baker?
3: No, nothing good.
1: What do you remember about Jim Baker?
3: I remember that show being on TV and the scandal and all that. And Saturday Night Live had some good spoofs on him and Tammy Faye.
1: Yeah, he was a big Saturday Night Live.
3: Yeah.
1: Do you remember the woman, Rick?
2: I do.
1: I want to see if Rick does. I feel like Rick remembers. What was the woman's name that he had the scandal with?
3: Oh, I forgot. I remember him having the scandal.
1: All right, if I give you the first name, we'll see if you can get the last one.
3: Okay.
1: Jessica.
3: Oh, no.
1: Hahn.
3: Oh, okay. All right.
1: Oh, he remembers her now.
3: Yeah, okay.
1: Yeah. Don't Google that one, Ryan. Don't Google Jessica Hahn.
2: Yeah, she made quite a name for herself after that.
31: She did. Well, all right, who's go ahead.
3: Okay, Kentucky Long Hair is next.
31: Long Hair, go ahead.
11: Morning, gentlemen. I just wanted to mention, over the weekend, I went to the trifecta of Kentucky basketball, the Madness, the Fan Fest, and the practice.
31: And you went to all of practice, it, okay.
11: Yes. The practice was by far my favorite.
31: Okay.
11: And they was only probably 250 people there.
31: So tell everybody me what happened down at the practice. Be our insider.
11: Oh, Hope made a little speech. He said, you know, try not to get too loud. We're going to do a regular practice just like we regularly do. And, you know, so they done warm-ups. They done just like what a regular practice was. And then they scrimmaged at the end for quite a while, probably about 20 minutes, I guess.
31: Did you have anything stand out to you?
11: They can really shoot the ball.
31: Yeah, they can.
11: They shot very well, and they was pretty rough with each other. This big, the older guy, and I'm not, you know,
31: Frank.
11: I'm not real good with your name, Frank. Now that is a beautiful body.
0: There we go.
31: Kentucky Long Hair. You're saying Frank has a beautiful body?
11: Absolutely. And if you put Trent Noah beside him, he looks like a little boy.
31: Yeah. You know, I think, who was it? The Bellamy brothers said, if I said you have a beautiful body, would you hold it against me? Long Hair, we're not holding it against you.
11: I'm just saying he was holding it against Malachi there and pushing it from through him just about.
31: I love it.
11: So,
31: well, thank you, Kentucky Long Hair.
11: It was good, and the thing they done at the end, everybody was down in I was on the floor right on the baseline.
31: Yeah.
11: And so everybody was in Prince Row and the first couple of rows there, and at the end of it, they brought everybody out onto the floor to end their session.
31: Yeah. Well, that's cool.
11: It was great. All right,
31: well, thank you very much for sharing. Appreciate it.
11: Right on. Have a good day.
31: I when he started saying, Drew, I didn't think that's where we were going. Did you?
0: I really enjoyed everything that happened right there.
31: Now you got.
0: And I like that more and more people are learning Big Frank.
31: Yeah, I agree. He's gonna be a fan favorite.
0: We gotta keep him healthy.
31: Rick, will you play that song when we come back?
3: Which song was that again?
31: You weren't listening, were you?
3: No, I was answering the phone. Sorry.
31: Okay, the Bellamy Brothers.
3: Oh,
31: if I had
3: okay.
31: a beautiful body.
3: Yeah, I'll make up the bump out of the next break.
31: That'll be exciting. 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
9: McBride said he did. That was one of the inspirations.
10: Had to be. Too much coincidence.
9: Pretty obvious. Text machine is 772-774-5254. One person writes, Matt, are you still going to go to Oklahoma if we beat LSU? Yes. I've made the decision, Drew. If we beat LSU, I'm going to go to Norman the next weekend.
10: Night game. They announced the time for it. It's going to be a night game, so it'll be a good environment out there.
11: 7:30.
9: I don't think we have a remote that Friday, so I might go like Thursday and then do the show there Friday.
10: Oh, wow.
11: If I'm not mistaken, which I'm mistaken quite often, Kentucky volleyball plays there night before.
9: Friday.
11: So you can confirm. Yeah, it could be a fun doubleheader for anyone making that trip. You may pull that off too.
9: If anybody in the crew wants to go, don't everybody speak up at once.
11: I've got the first basketball game the night before.
10: Oh, that first exhibition in Arkansas Little Rock.
9: What do you have, Ryan?
10: I may have to clean the lint out of my belly button or clip my fingernails that day.
9: I just want you to get a new joke. It's not even that one grosses me. It does gross some people out. It doesn't gross me. I just want you to get a new joke.
10: I'll work on that.
9: And will you see if you can get a new one?
10: I will. I'll work on it.
9: Mario, does Mario want to go?
11: Mario, you in there? How about me, you, and Mario go to the Little Rock game and then get in the car and go to Norman?
9: Don't say things you don't mean. You know I would do that.
11: How far is Norman?
9: I would do that. Don't say things you don't mean, Drew.
11: Let's look at flights first.
9: See, I knew he was going to do that.
11: Well, I'm looking up how far it is on the fly. What is it? Got
9: to
11: be.
9: Well, how far is it to drive? How far is the drive to Norman? It's just short of Oklahoma.

0: Oklahoma City, so it's pretty
1: far. Just a couple, 13 hours.
0: It's 13 hours?
1: Yeah.
0: So, Mario, you in for a 13-hour drive?
1: Mario's too excited about Pro Day. He's just smiling.
0: Get Mario on there. See if he's excited. Mario, you excited to go with me to Norman?
2: I didn't know we were going to Norman. Are we going to Norman?
0: Well, we might be going to Norman if we win Saturday.
2: Okay. All right. I guess we're going to Norman.
0: Wouldn't that be exciting?
2: How far is this drive?
0: Drew says it's 13 hours.
3: And you're going to leave at midnight after the exhibition game.
0: No. If we go, we won't go to the exhibition. We'll just go straight there. That sounds exciting, doesn't it, Mario?
2: Yeah, it does.
0: Just remember, you owe me one.
2: I do owe you one.
0: You owe me one.
2: I do.
0: One. Just saying. Who's next?
4: Keaton is up next.
0: Keaton, go ahead, Keaton.
5: Hey, Matt, how's it going?
0: Going good.
5: Good. I got one for Drew, preferably. So what do you think the percentage is going to be Saturday we win? After we win, everybody starts chanting, suck that Wildcat, beat.
1: I don't know if that line is common across the whole fan base, but it's probably got a few giggles there.
0: You go to DraftKings.com, bet $5, you win up to $200 in bonus bets. You go to DraftKings, use the promo code KSR. I don't think you're going to find that line, though.
1: Well, I think he's asking how many Kentucky fans will be yelling the popular LSU phrase they say that is not radio friendly.
0: Oh, is that an LSU phrase?
1: Correct. We'll have a few people in there saying it, but I don't know if the collective BBN will unite in shouting that.
0: Yeah, see, I didn't know about that one.
3: I didn't either.
0: All right, well, I appreciate it. What's the line you put on it, Drew?
1: Well, yeah, I think he said the percentage of Kentucky fans. I will say 5% of us are yelling it, including me.
0: Are you going to yell it from the press box? All right, Dodgers Braves tonight.
1: I'm yelling it from the goalpost. What are you talking about?
0: Who you got, Drew? Dodgers Braves.
1: I am wearing a Braves shirt. I got some belief after we stole one in L.A. I'll go Braves.
0: Ryan?
3: Yeah, Chris Sale's throwing tonight for the Braves. So I'm going to pick the Braves tonight.
0: I'm going to pick the Braves. Dodgers win game 4 and 5. That's where I am on it. Who's next? I will say this playoffs has just not gotten me at all.
3: But did you see hit the roof last night, hit the roof in Tampa Bay last night? We just talked about it, and it happened again last night.
0: Really? Oh, yeah. Have you seen the video? I think there's a definitive video. Virginia Tech missed that kick. Have you seen it?
3: I've not seen this.
0: There's a video that's right behind the goalpost, but to the right. So, like, with the side, or I guess to the left, the side he missed on. And you can tell he's wide if you watch that video.
3: Okay.
0: So I'm now ready to say he missed. And I think the ref got it right.
3: They made the right call.
0: I think so. All right, go ahead.
4: Marsha's next.
0: Marsha, go ahead, Marsha.
6: It's Kendall. It's not Marsha. I'm using her phone.
0: Hey, Kendall.
6: Hey, y'all. I wanted to call in because Mama told me you can't be listening to y'all now. And
0: that's true.
6: We've been talking about game day atmosphere. And one of the biggest things I think is overlooked that needs to be worked on is our fourth quarter transition. It has been so bad for the last couple years, and you go to these other environments and it's so like intense and just like team togetherness, fan togetherness, pumped up. And I feel like UK wants us to like pop a next before the fourth quarter because it's just rave music and everybody's just like sitting waiting. And yeah. I'm not saying we need to like rely on Grove Street, but I mean like, you have a DJ, Chop and Screw Grove Street with some inserts of Will Stein's talking, pumped up little remarks he's made. I just hope for LSU they bring the heat because our fourth quarter transition really could use some work.
0: I agree with that. I appreciate the call. It does need something. You know, you used to do Grove Street and then they kind of moved away from it there. And now I don't know. Need something, Drew. I don't know what it is. That's not my forte, but it needs something.
1: I like her idea. We need to chop and screw some music and put some Will Stein over it. Get him going.
0: What does that mean? I know what chop is.
1: It's DJ Screw out of Houston. He had a special, I don't even know how you describe it. Not a genre, but the way he remixed songs.
0: So what does it mean to screw a song?
1: It's like the Houston version. I don't know. He added some bass, slowed it down a little bit. He chopped it and he screwed it.
0: No, let's do that. Let's chop it and screw it.
1: No, we don't need the MDMA or whatever she suggested we do. We need some DJ screw.
0: That's right. Just chop. Just do a little chop and then a screw, and then that'll be good for you. 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Rick, thank you. We will be back tomorrow as well, and we will be getting ready for hopefully a win Saturday and a road trip to Norman. You could hear the excitement in Mario's voice. That's why we got to make it happen. We'll see you tomorrow. It's Mid-Kentucky Sports Radio.
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13: Breaking news in the National Football League as longtime Philadelphia Eagles offensive tackle Lane Johnson announced that he is retiring effective immediately. It was on Sunday morning that Johnson notified the Eagles that he was not going to be able to play against the Rams. They cited it as personal reasons. Today, Johnson released a statement saying that his personal and family priorities have changed and he needs to focus on his mental health. Johnson won two Super Bowls with the Eagles, was a two-time All-Pro and six-time Pro Bowler. He was set to retire at the end of this season, but now will do it mid-season. Lane Johnson retiring from the NFL. Ravens quarterback Lamar Jackson has an outside chance to face the Falcons on Sunday night in Week 5. That's according to the NFL Network. The Arizona Cardinals are signing offensive tackle Jedrick Wills from the Bills practice squad. Former TCU, Texas A&M, and Alabama head football coach Dennis Franchione died today at the age of 75. NLDS coverage on FS1 at 6 Eastern.
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12: Just think about that. 20 years of Little League stories.
14: Just ask anybody I grew up with. You know how many Little League kids I owned and took them deep? Ask them. 27 Little League home runs.
12: 20 years of assessing Rich Davis on the air.
14: What makes Rich Davis Rich Davis?
15: Well, hold on, DP.
14: Like, if you got your 23andMe back, you're definitely like 60% annoying.
15: Insane in the membrane.
12: Please. 20 years of this.
14: And the secret to our success, never saw each other's junk. Never. Never. Yeah, why would we do that?
12: Now, live from the Fox Sports Radio studios, here they are.
16: Here they are.
12: Covino and Rich.
17: They don't know what the f*** they're doing.
14: Well, I know this much. The show begins right now. And we have a huge party tomorrow night. 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
15: My Lord, I'm looking at the list of not only friends and listeners and people that are going to join us tomorrow at our big New York City watch party. American Whiskey, thanks to Weeble.
14: Yeah.
15: Johnny Damon.
14: Yeah.
15: You going to bro it up with Damon?
14: Yeah, me and him, BFF forever, bro.
15: Someone told me to ask him about his appearance on Below Deck. I heard he has like a
14: great
15: like
14: head
15: a
14: of hair.
15: No, he has great head of hair, but his house is like a resort. I want to get an invite. Carl Crawford is going
14: to
15: be there.
14: Oh, yeah. Goes down tomorrow, but right now we'd be rocking out.
15: You know who else I heard? Comedian Chris DiStefano, who I find hilarious.
14: Oh, he's cool, man.
15: He's a good dude.
14: Like him a lot.
15: Cuba Gooding Jr., Jim Leyritt.
14: What?
15: I mean, this is going to be a wild party tomorrow. So if you are in the New York area or can make it, American Whiskey, thanks to Weeble.
14: Did you mention your cousin, Vernon Davis?
15: Oh, Vernon Davis, 49er, former Niner Vernon Davis.
14: So the Stars are coming out for Game 3, a must-win for the Yankees, New York City tomorrow.
15: Oh, and my dad will be there.
14: Oh, yeah.
3: Yeah, Craig. Lots of friends.
16: Oh, stop saying Quan. That's my word.
14: We invite you. Everybody's invited. And again, if you can't make it to New York City, American Whiskey tomorrow night, just be here. That's all. Yeah, we'll bring the fun to you. But anyway, I hope your night was better than the Yankees night last night. Can I just say Les Miserables? Can I just say that was the grossest baseball game I've ever seen? And I've watched some crappy little
18: games. I was thinking about you during those errors.
14: Dude, it was terrible. That was five errors. I know they marked it as four. There was five errors in that game. It was horrible, dude. It was the worst Yankees outcome possible. So they crumbled. They beat themselves. It was really hard to watch. Disheartening. You wait all year to see that. Really weak sauce. So we'll talk about that. We'll talk some baseball, some sabotage, some NFL. But I hope you had a, speaking of, hope you had a Falcons night.
15: Wait, actually, didn't Sam tell us that Falcons don't caw-caw? Didn't he say they more like...
19: No, we were talking about Cardinals.
15: Oh, Cardinals.
19: That's right. Songbird.
14: Okay. Yeah, okay. Falcons definitely go, caw-caw!
15: So, did you caw-caw with Michael Penix Jr. last night? Yeah, I have never seen... All right, hold on, let me think about this before I say never. Never, ever, ever. I don't know if I've ever seen a team go from such cheeks to unstoppable in my life. It, the first 2 weeks, wasn't the fun fact
14: they weren't buns? They, and it wasn't like nice buns, like deflated pancake flapjack buns, like horrible buns.
15: Oh, buns that you forgot were in the pantry and they're all like hard and
14: rotted
15: gross.
14: Buns. Yeah. They were like rotten buns.
15: Moldy buns?
14: Moldy buns. And now they're playing like, ooh.
15: Yeah.
14: I mean, man, they got a Brazilian butt lift.
18: You got to respect Penix Jr.'s arm, and so it opened up the field for the Falcons.
15: And you know what? The first 2 weeks, it was a story of the inability to find the red zone. Not even the end zone. The red zone.
14: That was the fun fact.
15: And now, here you are, you know, like an unstoppable offense. And Kevin Stefanski, who, does anyone have a nicer chiseled beard and fade than that guy?
14: Let me look it up.
15: Kevin Stefanski, play calling. Like, his life depends on it. No, but as Danny G, you were saying in our pre-show meeting, Michael Penix Jr., the type of guy that may have just needed a Kevin Stefanski in his life.
18: Yeah, QBR rating at Green Bay, 101.4. 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
15: Wasn't that your first radio station?
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14: But Danny G, he's giving us the fun facts and the stats here. And he's saying, don't be prisoner of the moment either. First of all, they had Cooper Rush the first 2 weeks, right? Now they have a healthy Penix Jr. And... the Falcons have had their way with the Saints. So like it could be the matchups they've had in the past few weeks. They've had their way with the Saints three straight games in a row. So
18: yeah, they always play the Saints very well.
14: They play them well. So maybe that's part of it, but maybe Penix Jr. really is the guy and him and Stefanski work well together.
15: Now, oh man, I don't want to do this. Sammy. I think I have to, but I must schedule watch. Let's go.
14: Oh boy.
15: Here we go.
12: The Rich loves to look at the schedule game.
15: Schedule watch it. Yeah.
14: Are you going to do the Saints finally?
18: Oh, finally, the Saints.
15: Saints, let's guys. Go. No, the Falcons.
14: Oh,
15: sorry. I'm sorry, New Orleans.
14: Why do you keep putting off the Saints?
19: That's the sound of Falcons. It's like a hawk. It's like a predatory bird.
15: Let me hear that again. Let me hear that again.
14: Oh, yeah.
19: Falconish, I think.
14: We need that little viral bird boy on standby.
15: Could we get bird boy on the show?
14: The kid that makes all the sound effects? We need that kid.
19: I'm not aware of his product.
14: Really? He's famous.
15: During the commercial, Sam, you're in for a treat. You don't know bird boy?
19: I don't know.
14: No, there's a kid.
19: I know goat boy.
14: No, he does all the sound effects for all different birds.
19: Oh.
14: And he's sort of obsessed with it, and he's really great at it. And he's gone viral. He's super famous. Yeah, he's like the most famous kid online.
15: And we do know we do know Goat Boy too. Jim Brewer, we used to work with him, and he's a Mets fan.
14: In fact, we tried to get Bird Boy for the party tomorrow, but he was booked. Yeah,
15: unavailable.
14: So,
15: yeah, they're like, do you want Carl Crawford? Do you want Johnny Damon?
14: Yeah,
15: but no Bird Boy.
14: Yeah.
15: But if you look at the schedule for the Atlanta Falcons, they play on Sunday Night Football against, now they're lucking out here against a Lamar Jackson-less Ravens team. Lamar, what's the timeline on him, DB? Is there any further update?
20: Yeah, there's an outside chance, according to Ian Rappaport of the NFL Network, that Jackson plays in week five.
15: Oh, that would make, well, primetime game. You know, NBC, Mike Tirico is crossing his fingers.
20: Right.
15: Collinsworth's like, there's a guy that, you know.
20: And I don't believe the Ravens have a bye until maybe like the end of November, early December, I believe. So it's not like they can wait for a bye in week six or seven. But Lamar does have a slight chance, but right now it looks like Snoop Huntley could be the guy in line to start.
15: Well, it would be sweet if Lamar could get back in there because it is a battle of the Crocs, Ravens and Falcons, Sunday Night Football, breakout Bird Boy. He should do a halftime performance.
19: We need him.
15: There's a 3.5-point edge given to the Falcons currently in Las Vegas. They're playing hot. And
19: they scored 45 last night, man, against the Saints, who the Saints have been tough all year. So I can't say that I'm prisoner of the moment, but they did look good.
20: By the way, I just don't want to lose the moment. This past weekend in week four, I thought I saw the stat that it was the first time that all four cat teams played one another. Did you guys see that as well?
15: Cool, yeah.
20: Yeah. So when you're talking about the battle of the birds, we had the cat fights this past
15: week. The Lions and the Panthers.
20: And Bengals and Jaguars.
15: Yeah, look at that. Yep. And then, rawr! by the way, very tough schedule as we look at the Falcons. They may have lucked out with the Lamar-less Ravens team. They're favored. They're at home. They're in the dome with a Dirty Birds kick for three on Sunday night. Then they have to play the Bears. And for all we know, by then, Caleb Williams will be back. Then after that, they play the 49ers.
19: Oh, man.
15: So they have three tough ones. On paper, Ravens, Bears, 49ers. Oh, my. Oof. Then they play the Bucks, which without Baker, he probably won't be back by then, obviously. Then after that, Bengals, Chiefs. So the Falcons do not have a favorable schedule is what we're learning here. Then they play the Vikings in Minnesota, who are one of the three undefeated teams. So as of right now, they better be putting up these big numbers if they want to compete with what's on their next 4 to 6 weeks in the NFL. So again, if you're a Kirkhaw Falcons fan, Ravens, Bears, Niners, then you get the Bucks, but then after that you get the Bengals, Chiefs, Vikings. And then the Lions, who are going to be fighting too. So
19: it is cool to see how quickly they turned it around, though. Two really crappy starts, two solid outings the past two games. Got to give credit where it's due. Stefanski, Penix Jr. is really what it comes down to. And of course, Bijan, who's just so dominant, just blowing past people, making these guys look like little boys trying to catch
18: both Robinsons.
19: Yeah, both Robinsons. So yeah, that's also a big part of the story. So props to them. And by the way, I was fixated on Stefanski's scruff.
15: I told you, he's got the best scruff.
19: He only compares to maybe a 90s Rick Aguilera on the Twins. I'm trying to think of who else.
15: Best scruff?
19: Who else competes with this guy?
21: Is that Christina's dad?
19: No, Rick Aguilera? You don't remember? He had a magical scruff for the Twins. Our boss, Scott, knows what I'm talking about.
15: Christina's dad, Rick Aguilera.
19: Rick Aguilera.
18: Yo, Sean McVay lines his beard up pretty tight.
15: McVay does have a good beard. I'm trying to think, who else? Who do you used to joke? Oh, Max Kellerman.
19: Oh, he has
15: Covino
19: a good one.
15: Used to say that I was trying to go for the Kellerman. Max Kellerman has a good scruff going.
19: How about that that college player, that super handsome Sam, what's his name?
15: Well, he was on the Commanders and got cut,
19: the Commanders,
15: right?
19: Sam Hartman.
21: He had
15: Sam
21: Hartman. A beard and hair.
19: That guy, yeah, he's kind of magical.
18: That's the same
19: too.
18: Guy that's on weekends on FSR, right?
19: Yeah, he's got a magical Hartman, scruff, yeah. Same guy.
15: You know what's what I'm always fascinated by? Another grown man's facial hair. And I'm looking around the room. Danny G, look at me a second. Yeah, you're a normal dude. I'm always fascinated by the guys that grow hair completely.
19: Oh, full chin?
15: Full chin. Like,
18: that's a weird look.
15: Like, you know what I'm saying? Like,
19: yeah,
15: if you got
19: little like divots here. Little,
15: like, you have two little spots. Sam, you have it, Danny. The little spots. Like, you have a soul patch to go into your beard.
19: Yeah.
15: You have those two little spots.
18: It's supposed to be an upside down pyramid right there.
19: Some people just go straight across.
15: Some people just have hair across. I'm like, all right, Teen Wolf.
19: They're just a little more Neanderthal. That's the way I see it.
15: Right, Wolfman Jack.
21: Yeah, Missing Link.
15: Yeah. So, yeah, Rick Aguilera is the final answer, by the way. I think that's a good one.
19: He's got a pretty magical scruff, too. But I got to give credit to him, not Sam Hartman, to Stefanski.
15: Well, you know, it just shows with that tough schedule the Falcons have. That means their division will have a similar schedule based on, you know, you play the same divisions. You really can't see a team coming out of that NFC South, DB, maybe 10-7, 9-8. You're looking at a team, there's not going to be a 12-13 win team coming out of the NFC South. That just doesn't seem very likely. Yeah, no, no way. No way, Jose. So last night you got to see the Falcons and Kevin Stefanski show you what they're all about. And that's a fun team when they're good. I think the Falcons are always a cool team to watch.
19: Is it back to life, back to reality the next three games, though? Where are you leaving that?
15: I
19: Ravens next.
15: I think it's so up in the air with will Lamar play and then will he be good enough to be effective. But I would say their next three games are, they could lose three in a row. And then all of a sudden I'm like, oh, there's the Falcons. Dude, you're playing the Ravens, the Bears, and the Niners. I know the Niners aren't going to win every game.
18: Yeah, but the Bears' defense has been giving up points this season.
15: Yeah, but I feel like you saw Ben Johnson. That guy could figure out a game plan. Three wins, three quarterbacks. Like, they could find a way. I don't know.
19: Now, it seems obvious. They got some weapons. They got their quarterback. They got the coach-quarterback combo going on right now. But you think there was some sort of motivational speech that may have clicked? You think there's more to the story? I hope so, because I'm hoping the Yankees turn it around just the way they turned it around. You know, they had two stinkers. They come back strong. That's what I want for the Yankees after these past two nightmares.
18: You need Stefanski to be on the phone with your Yankees.
19: No, seriously.
18: On speakerphone in your locker room.
19: Yeah, whatever sort of pep talk they had, whatever sort of mind games they played.
15: Hey, Danny G, who's the
19: Yankees? It's great inspiration for people that are, you know, down 0-2 or maybe don't have a win yet in the NFL.
15: Who's the Yankees manager again, Danny?
18: Oh, Joe Torre.
15: No, the current one.
18: Just playing with you.
19: Aaron Boone.
18: I'm not saying it. Yeah, I know.
15: Aaron Boone.
18: Anytime you ask me that, I'm going to give you the answer of a classic Yankees manager.
15: I fell for it, Billy Martin.
18: I ain't falling for your shenanigans.
19: It's the new D's Nuts joke. I fell for it. I took the bait.
15: Aaron Boone.
19: Right, but before I cry about the Yankees.
18: Billy Martin.
19: I'm just inspired by the Falcons' turnaround the past two games. They do look strong. Let's talk more football, because Brock Purdy is a G, or is he not? Because Colin apparently was talking very highly about your boy.
15: I love my Niners, and I think this week, my goodness, if DB wasn't busy, you know, hosting all the shows and doing everything, I feel like it'd be a fun watch together, because hey, the Niners make
20: no, it wouldn't. The it Niners, would not be fun at all.
15: Dan Beyer sitting, me and him together. Seahawks, Niners. It's the late game that is going to be pretty much a national game of the week.
18: Why would DB want to watch you pacing around your living room and your pool in the backyard like a psycho?
15: You know, come to think of it, DB wants nothing to do with this.
19: And he walks around barefoot, putting his Cheetos everywhere. Like, yeah,
18: when Rich's Niners are playing, he paces like a maniac.
19: Yeah.
15: I can't relate to? People that just sit in the same spot and watch your team. Like, you're not getting up during like a third.
19: It's nervous energy. I start cleaning up the house.
15: If the other team has third and two, you're sitting? Like, I'm like, come on, let's go.
18: We're not exactly sitting stationary, but we're not walking a circle around our block.
19: He's the most high-strung, high-energy dude ever.
15: I get holes in my Gold-Toe socks every week.
19: There's a reason Rich doesn't do drugs. You know this, right? You know this theory? Because if he ever tried, let's say, an illegal drug, right, and died, people would assume, like, I knew he was on something.
15: You know,
19: he's so naturally hyped up.
15: True story. I'm so hyped up. Someone asked me, they go, have you ever tried cocaine? And I said, nope.
19: And they go, coffee grinds.
15: And I said, you know, I'll tell you why. Not because I'm like, you know, anti, you know, people experimenting with whatever they want. I just feel like if I did, I would die. And Kavino's right. Everyone would be like, I knew it. I'm just naturally hyped up, dude. In fact, I'm just about to crack into a little can of coffee.
19: And this guy's talking about peptides? I don't want to hear about it. He's too hyper.
15: And we have a red-eye flight tonight.
19: Yeah, exactly.
15: Good luck. I'm going to pace up and down the plane aisle.
18: This dude doubles down with caffeine.
19: If I'm not mistaken, Colin, we have the sound clip, right? But it's something about, like, analytically, Purdy's the best quarterback in history.
15: take a listen to my dude, Colin Cowherd.
2: But according to advanced metrics, not only is Brock Purdy the best quarterback in the NFL, he's the best quarterback ever.
5: Right.
15: Listen.
19: Was that AI that gave him that answer?
15: Listen.
19: No, advanced metrics.
15: I get what he's saying because, honestly, based on some of Purdy's offensive performances and just the numbers, Purdy usually does put up six stat lines. I'm not buying into the best ever, but I will pose this question to you.
19: He does seem visibly composed and in control at all times, though. I could recognize that and appreciate that in your QB, Rich. Like, he's really good. There's no doubt about it.
15: My brother, who's a Broncos fan, said, you know, I don't really watch full Purdy games often because he's my brother's busy watching his Broncos.
4: He said, dude, your quarterback is the most composed. You said the same word.
21: Something about it. I have the craziest analogy. It's a fight analogy, so it really doesn't really make sense. But to me, it does.
4: Okay, let's hear it.
21: The first time I started to watch early Triple G, Gennady Golovkin, he was so visibly sturdy and composed and in control. I'm like, there's something about this guy. Unassuming. Like, he was like so commanding in his presence and dominant in the ring. I'm like, man, this guy is, he's really good. And I could see it. Like, I could see it. And I feel the same way in a football sense when it comes to Brock Purdy.
4: Well,
21: just the way he carries himself in the pocket, he's so in control of the situation, it feels like.
4: Not to be nerdy about the quarterback position, because, you know, you could talk about the arm strength of a Justin Herbert or Josh Allen, or the size of a Josh Allen, or, you know, the craftiness of a Mahomes. But one of the most important things for a quarterback is those 2 seconds, the recognizing what defense is looking at you, making that decision, not making a mistake. That,
21: yeah, there's no sense of panic.
4: Those few seconds of decision making aren't really tangible. You don't see it. It's not like, man, look at how big Josh Allen is, or look at the slinging arm of Justin Herbert.
21: He's in command. It feels like his mechanics are like dead on.
4: But
21: it's visibly noticeable, is my point. Like, how solid he is.
4: You can't measure decision making.
21: Yeah.
4: Like, it's not something you could see with your eyes unless you're really analyzing. It's not like, man, look at Mahomes scramble out of trouble. Or
21: he
4: look
21: can
4: at,
21: read the defense. He knows his offense, and it's impressive. But the best QB in history? Well, I mean, according to advanced metrics, that's what Colin's saying.
4: I'm not buying into that, but it does pose this question.
21: Okay, well, they're undefeated.
4: What would it take? And don't tell me, well, I mean, I saw a list today. I don't care about today, because now people are finally realizing this is Brock Purdy.
21: Yeah, but you know what, Rich? Before you go further with your question.
4: Yeah.
21: You could say the same thing about a Tom Brady. He wasn't the fastest.
4: Mm-hmm.
21: He didn't have the best arm. It was the intangibles that put him ahead of everyone else. Yeah. The dude won, and that's all that mattered.
4: But I'm just
21: and that's
4: saying,
21: what like Brock Purdy's bringing. I'm not comparing him to Brady. He hasn't won anything yet, but he knows how to win. There's something really in control about his presence when he's playing quarterback.
4: What will it take for people to respect Brock Purdy on a level where when a quarterback list comes out, he's not like number 12, number 9, number 15.
21: Only two things.
4: But hold on. He went to a Super Bowl.
21: Yep.
4: Lost in overtime. The only team to ever lose a Super Bowl in NFL history that was winning in overtime. Remember they kicked the field goal and then the Chiefs scored a tutty? Yeah, I was there. Hating every moment.
21: I remember you crying.
4: The minute I cried, I rented a car and immediately drove home.
21: I remember he blubber cried. Rich ugly face cried.
4: Really?
20: Was it? No, it just had to be maybe a tear.
21: No, ugly face cried.
4: It was more aggravated.
21: I'm pretty sure he said, why?
20: Did you cry? I didn't know this part of the story.
4: I didn't cry. Maybe I was just more aggravated. You know what it was?
21: Okay, he pouted really hard, like, Dan.
5: Who's the boo-hooer now?
4: You know what was more? Oh, Danny, what did I do?
5: I'm not saying it.
4: So, DB, Niners lose in overtime. The game's in Vegas. I have a flight with the rest of the Fox Sports Radio crew and a lot of people back the next morning. I walk from the stadium to the hotel, to the casino.
5: Yeah, weenie alert.
4: It was like the weakest walk of all. It was like a walk of shame, right? It was like a college walk of shame. I felt like it was, I felt like it was a Game of Thrones. Remember shame? Shame!
21: Shame!
4: Shame!
22: Shame!
21: And Rich's cheeks were
4: shame!
21: Out.
4: Shame!
22: Shame!
4: I walk into the casino and I'm already like, boo-hoo. And I see, in my mind, Chiefs fans are doing the worm on like blackjack tables. Like, I just feel like every Chiefs fan I saw looked way too happy. I said, I'm going to call the rental car place. I called them and I go, what's your cheapest car? They're like, I'm like one way here to Los Angeles. They're like, $80. I'll be there in 5 minutes. I rented a car, drove 4 hours home by myself, and the whole ride I was like,
5: even pulled his car
4: over. I stopped
5: over.
4: In the middle of the desert.
5: Middle of the desert, like La Bamba with his fist up to the heavens.
4: Oh, so he was like, Purdy! So my point is, he took a team to the Super Bowl overtime. Lamar Jackson, Josh Allen, a lot of these guys haven't even made it to the Super Bowl. So
21: yet they're ranked higher.
4: Yeah, my question
21: is because they have more athleticism. But, or they appear to be more
23: physically imposing.
21: Physically imposing and have those superstar qualities.
4: What will it take for people to give Purdy that next level of credit? And here's the thing, too. If
21: if you're going to say it's all Kyle Shanahan, then we need to start saying Kyle Shanahan's the greatest coach like ever. We need to put Kyle Shanahan then in like the top five of all time. Because if you think he could take, you know, regular folks and make them stars, then where's that Shanahan credit?
20: I've got the answer of when Brock Purdy will get his due. It's when he retires. Because there isn't a quarterback in the National Football League that you can point to right now that we are ready to give their flowers. Look at Josh Allen. Yeah. Even after this past week has the bad interception at the end of the game, see Josh Allen. Sam Darnold's throwing interceptions like he did at the first half of last year. So people aren't believing what Sam Darnold did. Matthew Stafford has a bad look. The old Stafford's here. Old Detroit Lions Stafford.
21: Is it one of those like a president where you can't really judge their administration until years later?
20: What it's become. And it hasn't always been like that. But I think that's where we are now in looking at quarterbacks that know what. No matter whatever they do, even if it's the greatest of the great, when they regress or fall back, we go, oh, that's the real one,
21: We talked about the last year of his career. We talked about Russell Wilson played himself out of the Hall of Fame.
20: Yeah, it's a completely different. I think we talk about quarterbacks to such an extreme now than we did even 10 years ago. Like there were guys that I felt were immune. Like Patrick Mahomes should be immune from really any criticism. Yeah. But now, he doesn't have a healthy Tyreek Hill and Travis Kelce anymore to throw to, so this is the real Mahomes. Like, that's some of the stuff that you hear when we're debating who's quarterback. So I think it's going to go on until he stops playing because this is how we talk quarterbacks.
21: I'll give you another analogy to back up DB. Yeah. It's kind of like how you can't really put a grasp on a particular decade until you're far removed from it.
19: Oh,
21: like,
19: yeah.
21: For years, we were like, 2000s really didn't have an identity. 2000s really don't have an identity. The further you remove yourself from the 2000s, you're like, 2000s.
19: Yeah, graphic t-shirts, bootcut jeans.
21: It did have an identity. You know, like, it takes some time.
19: Flip phones, MySpace, you know.
21: No, and I actually really like DB's thought there, too. Mine's a little different. I'll explain what I think Brock Purdy has to do to get out of this.
20: Can I just add one more thing just to that? Because, like, you know, we look back in, like, to the 1990s, and Elway needed the Super Bowls to cement his status, and once he won it, and then you had Marino, and you had Warren, played for the Oilers, Danny
1: Warren Moon.
19: Yes,
1: I'm like, how did he forget the Canadian Hall of Famer?
20: That was a total setup. Yes, that was a total setup.
19: I love it, Rebar. I love it.
21: All right.
1: I'm going to get you back.
19: Stealthy.
21: Oh, man.
1: Hey, right. Dan, before you sit down, be looking for whoopee cushions.
21: Oh, that's the best. All right. So what does Purdy have to do to get the credit that it seems like other quarterbacks seem to get? Plus, who else is really underrated across the board in life, entertainment, and sports? Like, they just don't seem to get the proper credit. We'll take your phone calls and Showboy Mahomes trivia, action-packed Tuesday show with Covino and Rich.
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0: about our party tomorrow in New York City. Join us, please. Starting at 5 p.m. Eastern. And then the party, watch party for the Yankees-Rays Game 3 starts at 8 p.m. Eastern. Lots of people stopping by. Are you invested in playoffs like we are? Then you got to stop by because Webull is throwing the ultimate ALDS party with us tomorrow. American Whiskey.
1: Get it? Invested, Webull?
0: Yeah,
1: invested,
0: buddy.
1: Invested, get it?
0: Playoff baseball, great food, cold drinks, a lot of friends stopping by.
1: Get it, Webull?
0: I get it.
1: October
2: 7th. It's almost like Rich wrote that line.
1: Dude, it's my birthday tomorrow, so if anything, come say hi. We'll have a drink together. Playoff baseball, good food, cold drinks, nonstop energy. The list of people that are going to be there just keeps growing. It's going to be awesome. And if you come there, I just want to let you know, if you've never been to a Covino and Rich event, there's no big timing. There's no a-hole behavior.
0: No, we're hanging.
1: There's bro hugs, there's high fives, and we honestly,
0: there's chest bumps.
2: Yeah.
1: With Covino junk bumps, too.
0: Yeah, sometimes, you know, we mash helmets.
1: Yeah, it's listen.
2: No weird behavior unless Rich drinks Uncle Arnie's.
1: We appreciate all the love you send.
0: I might be a little anxious because the Yankees have to win, right?
1: So, you know, I was talking to my mom earlier, and she's like, you know, we're a Mets family. I'm like, I don't hate on the Yankees like my family does. My mom's
0: like a Mets and Neil Diamond family.
1: We are Neil Diamond family.
0: Yeah, Neil Diamond family.
1: Sweet Caroline. I am, I said.
0: No, Rich comes from an Air Bud family.
1: I'm not an Air Bud. Stop it.
0: You said your mom loved that.
1: My siblings
0: did. You said
1: did.
0: You watched every one
1: I remember
0: of them.
1: Coming home from college and my siblings were watching Air Bud with my mom. Anyway, I digress. My mom's like, don't you love seeing the Yankees get killed? I'm like, I don't hate the Yankees the way you guys all do.
0: Thanks, Marianne.
1: I was like, in fact, Mom, I think our broadcast would benefit if the Yankees did well. Otherwise, it's going to be a bunch of sad New Yorkers.
0: Yeah. So, hey, join us tomorrow. It's going to be a great time. Yeah. If not in New York City, here on the iHeartRadio app, Fox Sports Radio. And, of course, college football, bigger than the game. It's the friends, food traditions, and Saturday spent together. Make those moments one of a kind with Dr. Pepper, baby, and a signature blend of 23 flavors.
1: Yeah, grab your crew, crack open a Dr. Pep, and enjoy game day together all season. Available at Sam's Club. That guy. Hi, Sam.
0: Hi, Sam.
3: Hey.
0: Danny G is here. DB's got your update in about 2 minutes. But we're talking about Brock Purdy right now. Mm. Colin Cowherd says, according to advanced metrics.
1: Hey, listen to Colin himself.
4: But according to advanced metrics, not only is Brock Purdy the best quarterback in the NFL, he's the best quarterback ever.
1: Ever.
0: Of all time.
4: Stars.
1: Stars.
0: Now, I look at it this way. You know how no matter what I did in my career, Rich, when I worked at K-Rock, I was always the van driver, no matter what I did. I could have been the best broadcaster ever that ever was and ever will be. But because I started there as the promotions guy, an intern, van driver, hanging up banners, I would never get the respect and credit I deserved, regardless of my skill level or my potential. Yeah. And unfortunately, I think Brock Purdy just comes with that stigma of Mr. Irrelevant.
1: The equivalent of what you're saying, if you start off in the mailroom, if you start off as like someone's assistant, it takes a lot to break the stigma.
0: It takes a lot to break the stigma.
1: A lot of times people say you got to leave and come back, but you can't do that in the NFL. So the only solution here to me is winning a Super Bowl.
0: Or he gets that next contract. And
1: he already got it.
0: I'm saying that's the only way to really break that sort of that feeling of never getting the credit you deserve.
1: But sometimes
0: and I think that's really what gets in his way, even though we all see what he's capable of.
1: I don't think it bothers, it's still in the back of your mind. I don't think it bothers him. And I'll tell you why.
0: And it shouldn't. It's a dream come true.
1: I think he's getting paid appropriately. Dude, Tom Brady played with a little bit of his chip on his shoulder his whole career, and that did him wonders. So.
0: Brock Purdy is living a children's book. Yeah, this is a children's story of motivation. Like, he was Mr. Irrelevant. Look at him now. All he has to do is win that Super Bowl. And I know it's easier said than done, but seriously, that's when he gets over that stigma of Mr. Irrelevant and not getting the credit he deserves. So any other underrated people that deserve more credit, we'll take your phone calls and feedback at Covino and Rich.
1: Let's go to your feedback about my dude Brock Purdy. And by the way, our buddy Mauser hit us up from Cincinnati and he goes, Rich, you were there when it all started. And what he means by that is Covino and I were with our buddies, 49ers, Dolphins, the day Jimmy Garoppolo went down. And we were at the game, so you're not hearing the updates. Like, how severe is this? And they're like, Brock Purdy's in the game. And I even remember being like, wait, Brock Purdy? Like, the last pick, Brock Purdy? Like, Trey Lance, Jimmy Garoppolo, Brock Purdy?
0: I remember I was mid-churro, and I'm like, who the heck is Brock Purdy? Did anybody know this guy?
1: Could I tell you who bought him that churro? There was some mommy at the game.
0: Yeah.
1: There was some older woman sitting next to
0: her. Some older Latina woman. She kept pinching my cheek. She's like, I like you. And she's like, you want a churro?
1: She's like, sure. Can I get one for my friends too?
0: She kept buying Covino treats. I'm like, do you have to like do something for this?
1: She's trying to fatten me up.
3: Was she chewing on the other end? So you guys would meet in the middle?
1: It was like Lady in the Tramp.
0: Yeah, but with a churro.
1: Yeah, but with a churro. So I remember I was mid-bite.
0: That's the Mexican version of Lady in the Tramp.
1: Yeah. I remember I was mid-bite. She had her hand on my thigh. And I'm like, who's Brock Purdy?
0: Yeah.
1: And there. Look at it now. Yeah. Look at it now.
0: Who do we got, Danny?
2: Let's go to Matt in Georgia.
1: Hey, Matt.
0: What up, bud?
5: Hey, guys. I feel like the Purdy thing is changing quickly. Like, if you don't think he's top 10... and I'm a Falcon fan. Let everybody go through second and third string quarterbacks for a few weeks, and they would love some Brock Purdy. So I really feel like he's getting his flowers smallly now, but they're coming quick.
1: And let me ask you, bro, you're from Hotlanta. Is there buzz about Penix Jr.? Is everyone thinking like, yo, this guy's it now or what? I mean, you've won two games convincingly now. I know it's a small sample size, but it looks like a different team.
5: Bro, when you went through what we went through in the first 2 weeks, you think we're going to the Super Bowl, dog. I mean, you have to at this point. They were terrible.
1: Dude, I was checking that score last night trying to see if I hit my overs on my prop bet. And I was like, they keep scoring. I'm like, they're scoring and scoring and scoring. Like,
0: yeah.
1: And there was a point in the second half, Danny G, where Dan Byer, I thought I wasn't going to hit an over on Penix yards because I'm like, they're probably going to run the ball and just kill the clock. And then I'm like, they scored again. Well, they scored again. And they scored again. Like, they just kept piling on.
3: And the Saints were hanging in there just enough
1: where they had to keep.
3: Yeah. Yep.
1: And by the way, Alvin Kamara, is he going to be, I mean, you are the fantasy guy, DB. As we go to you for an update, is Alvin Kamara going to be a fantasy guy people are going to try to pick up? Because I got him in like the last round because no one wanted him?
3: Yeah, he will be in points per reception league. Standard leagues, probably not so much just because the Saints don't seem to have a commitment to wanting to run the football at all, no matter who's back there. But with the Achan injury, it opens it up for Kamara. And that was the question. How much would it be Kamara? How much would it be Kendry Miller? Miller had the early fumble, and it was a lot of Kamara the rest of the way. He did have two touchdowns rushing, but you can't count on that every single
1: time. Yeah, I wonder, like, now I have the Kamara, J.K. Dobbins dilemma.
3: I would rather play Kamara in that scenario of those between those two. But at least we got some clarity last night. In our little chop league that we have, guillotine league here, I had Kendry Miller. And then I became eliminated at one point when he had that fumble because he lost 2 points. And then he ended up gaining two.
1: That was your fear.
3: Yes,
1: I feel like I'm going to win this whole league just with Bijan's numbers.
3: I think you might.
1: Yeah. I got Bijan Robinson. He's my.
0: We got to eliminate. Right? We got to eliminate Covino, the Falcons bye week.
3: Last year, Covino's team was all Bills. It was all Buffalo.
1: I know. Yeah.
3: This year, it's, well, you got a good team, but like it's the Bijan train just continues to roll.
1: That's all I need right now. Yeah. All right. Well, let's go to DB for an update. Dan, what's going on, my friend?
3: Surprising news in the NFL. Lane Johnson retired today. The Eagles offensive tackle notified the team on Sunday morning, this past Sunday morning, that he was not going to play against the Rams because of what they were calling personal matters. Johnson today announced his retirement effective immediately, released a statement saying that his personal and family priorities have changed and he needs to focus on his mental health. So Lane Johnson, who won 2 Super Bowls in Philadelphia, was a 6-time Pro Bowler and 2-time All-Pro, retiring immediately in the middle of his 14th season. Yeah, so surprising news from the NFL. The NFL Referee Association believes the punishments handed out to 2 officials following Week 4 incidents were excessive and inconsistent with previous punishments. The union is expected to meet with the league over the matter. Ravens quarterback Lamar Jackson has that ankle injury. NFL Network says there's an outside chance he can play Sunday night against the Falcons. Tyler Huntley would get the start in place of Jackson if Lamar can't go on Sunday night. Game 3, Dodgers and Braves coming up at the top of the hour on Fox Sports 1. Pre-game coverage is already underway. It's Yoshinobu Yamamoto against Chris Sale. Shohei Ohtani DHing and batting 5th for LA. 9:30 Eastern, it's the Brewers and Padres. Brewers up 2-0 in the best-of-5 series. Dustin May takes on Nick Pivetta. Guys, back to you.
1: Thanks, Dan Byer.
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0: me at the gym yesterday. I'm on the, I was doing the gazelle in my blue jeans.
1: How'd that go, by the way?
2: You did go to the gym in your jeans?
0: Yeah.
3: How about the remix, the Tickle Sack remix?
0: Oh, yeah.
3: Rich in tight jeans.
0: We actually did that, didn't
2: we? I know, I was just telling him.
0: Oh.
2: I was telling one of our classic parodies back in the day was Dickie in tight jeans.
0: No one had tighter jeans than Rich Davis in the early 2000s. Huh? And by the way, that's not when they were in style. The dude was wearing ballerina pants.
2: I'm not wearing ballerina pants. You're the guy that goes to the gym in jeans, so let's chill.
0: He was bulge maxing in the early 2000s.
2: What, by the way, what color are Neil Diamond jeans?
0: Blue jeans.
2: Blue. Oh, man, you got me.
0: Yeah, anyway, we're Covino and Rich live from the Fox Sports Radio studio, and the wait is over.
2: Football heating up, and so is DraftKings. Guys, we've been having so much fun with this. I'm not going to tell you what to do, but if you play along, we're doing all right. Last night, we hit our 5-for-5 parlay on Monday Night Football.
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2: Tonight, I'm doing a California-style, animal-style parlay. I'm doing Dodgers.
1: It's making me hungry for some reason.
2: Dodgers, Padres. I feel like both of those teams win today. So I'm just doing a money line, Dodgers, Padres.
0: Ah, animal style.
3: Let's go.
2: I'm doing it. Well, you know what? There's a part of me when you look at...
3: You trust Yamamoto.
2: I trust Yamamoto, even though it's on the road. And I feel like the Padres aren't going to get swept. And that fan base in San Diego, while corny at times, according to Dodgers fans like Danny, I think they got passion. So
3: they're super corny.
0: That's what's in.
2: And you got Pivetta on
3: the
2: mound. They
3: have the perfect owner right now.
2: I like what they got going on right now. So I like a California sweep tonight. So I like Padres, Dodgers, and we'll see.
0: And later tonight, we'll be taking the red eye.
2: What are you, Greg Gutfeld?
0: Yeah, with Greg Gutfeld. He might be on there. We're taking the red eye, and we're heading to the East Coast, New York City, New York tomorrow. So it's going to be a fun watch party, a must win for the Yankees.
2: I got to figure out what to take on this plane.
0: What do you mean?
2: Oh, meaning like last time I took
0: you're so hyped up, how are you going to sleep on the plane?
2: Because if I don't sleep on the overnight red eye flight, then tomorrow we're going to be in New York, and I'm going to be beat. So
3: red eyes for your birthday.
2: So what I'm thinking is either red wine and NyQuil, or do I do melatonin?
3: This guy and his concoctions.
2: Or do I do just an edible and hope I don't have an anxiety attack? I can't sleep on a plane. Know why I envy Danny G? You ever get on a flight and they're still doing the boom, boom.
3: Oh, yeah.
2: And they haven't even pulled back from the
1: jet bridge.
3: Yeah.
2: But what do we call that? It's the...
0: The accordion.
2: The accordion hallway?
0: The accordion hot hallway.
2: Yeah, yeah. They haven't even pulled back from the accordion hallway. And I look around and there's people like...
1: I've done it. If you're really... I have a 5 a.m. flight coming up in a few weeks. If you've been up all night, you go to sleep immediately.
3: I'm the same as Rich. I can't sleep well on airplanes.
2: So I just try my best and like...
0: Try your best to what? Overdose on cough syrup?
2: No, I'm not about a rapper in the 90s. Yeah, I just said... This guy's on a scissor.
3: We got to give Rich the Jamarcus Russell treatment.
2: Please, for real, he's
0: sound like
2: on
0: national radio. Like, what should I take? I'm not making you sound like anything. It's you talking about the scissor.
2: I'm making it sound. I'm not the scissor.
0: You're like
2: saying on an overnight flight, melatonin's legal.
3: Rich needs some of that purple grimace drink.
0: He needs some purple Nurple.
2: By the way, you know NyQuil actually makes like just a sleepy time formula.
1: Yeah,
2: make
1: a sleep aid.
2: Like a sleep aid. So I'm just saying, do I take a sleep aid? Do I drink a glass of red wine at the airport? Or do I take an edible?
1: Booze always backfires on you. You might fall asleep, but you wake up feeling like ass.
0: Well, here's a suggestion. How about you lay off the caffeine? A shot of what?
1: Get a couple of bourbons.
0: Give him a nut shot. Tell him to shut up.
1: shot.
3: A shot like Mr. T.
0: Oh, well, man, this guy, Rich, is super hyped. But you know what? We're all kind of hyped for New York City because word on the streets is Johnny Damon's going to be there, Carl Crawford, Vernon Davis, Cuba Gooding Jr. maybe. The Juice is going to be there. Cuba Gooding Jr.
2: Oh, okay.
0: And who else? Chris DiStefano.
2: Chris DiStefano, very funny comedian. The cast of Power, the TV show.
0: So. I don't know if Chris DiStefano hates Sebastian Maniscalco. I'm going to ask him tomorrow.
2: You know, you see, that story blew up big time. My goodness.
0: But anyway,
2: comedians are so
0: We love Sebastian. I want to see what Chris has to say about it. You never know who's going to stop by the live event.

0: event tomorrow, American Whiskey, New York City. Hope to see you there. And if not, again, it's going to be a lot of fun here on the radio, so definitely join us.
1: Did you know this fun fact? We're going to get to a lot more football, and I know we have to touch on your Yankees, whether or not you want to or not. We have to talk about blowing it.
0: Sabotage,
1: or just getting beat. Like there's
2: sabotage.
0: Yes, Beastie Boys.
1: Danny G said something to me during the break. You know how we're so excited to make a date with Dan Beyer and take him for a hibachi and watch Rocky?
0: Do you know my mom bothers me about that all the time?
1: She's like,
0: Steven, you better take Dan Beyer. I'm like, he's busy. He's got a family and kids. He's not worried about hibachi, mom.
1: It's his son.
0: You've been saying you're going to take him. You better take him for hibachi. So, swear to God, my mom, like, is on me about this.
2: She's on my side.
0: Yeah, she's on your side.
1: So we have to take Dan Beyer to hibachi and then watch Rocky.
0: Yeah.
1: Tomorrow, I think we're going to be able to live out something that I just found out.
0: Uh-oh.
1: Because we're all landing at Newark tomorrow.
0: Yeah.
1: Danny G goes, I've never had Taylor ham in my life.
0: Oh, wow. Yeah.
2: You never had it.
0: It's so good, dude.
1: It's like the breakfast meat of one state, and I don't know why the other 49 states. It's like it's not Canadian bacon. Some call it pork roll if you're closer to Philly, but it's a breakfast meat that is just salty and delicious.
0: Invented by John Taylor.
1: Not the wide receiver of the 49ers.
0: No. John Taylor from Trenton, New Jersey. Taylor ham is the real deal. It's a Jersey staple. It's like disco fries.
1: So
0: we have disco fries and Taylor ham, bro.
1: So a fun show tomorrow. Can't wait for that. But plenty more fun today. We're going to play Mahomes trivia this hour. Plus, we'll talk about the Yankees Rays. Did the Yankees blow it? Can they make a comeback? And we'll take a little look at what Week 5 has in store for the NFL, all coming up right here, CNR on FSR. We are. Hey, it's Covino and Rich.
0: Now, Rich, football season's here, and if you're feeding the whole crew like you do every weekend, game day could add up fast.
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14: 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The pair are like chalk and cheese. There's no way their paths would ever cross on the outside. 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Clear Lee's name.
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24: Two-time Super Bowl champion offensive tackle Lane Johnson of the Eagles announced his retirement from the NFL effective immediately. Johnson no-showed against the Rams in Week 4, telling the Eagles prior to the game on Sunday that he was not going to play. He's a two-time Super Bowl champion, two-time All-Pro, and six-time Pro Bowler, and released a statement today saying that his personal and family priorities have changed and he needs to focus on his mental health. So Lane Johnson is calling it quits after 14 seasons in the NFL. NFL Network says Lamar Jackson has an outside chance to face the Falcons on Sunday Night Football in Week 5 with his ankle injury. AL.com is saying that Saturday's game between Alabama and Georgia and Tuscaloosa could be affected by Hurricane Isaias. A decision on whether to move the game is expected within the next 24 hours if the tropical storm does turn into a hurricane. Dodgers and Braves about to get underway on FS1 in Game 3. Brewers and Padres later tonight. I'm Dan Beyer.
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25: Just two guys with East Coast roots.
1: You blew it! I took it back to my East Coast roots.
0: Come on, do it for a jersey. Let's go.
2: Walking here. Up yours.
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5: Hey, that's us. 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
25: Yeah!
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1: Yeah!
5: 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Are you invested in the playoffs like we are?
1: I can't wait. Get it investing, Weeble?
5: Yes. Man, Weeble's throwing the ultimate ALDS watch party tomorrow, October 7th, American Whiskey in New York. Rays, Yankees, a must-win for the Yanks, playoff baseball, and we're going to be there. We're super pumped. We'll be rocking out for sure.
1: Covino's going to get a picture of him on Johnny Damon's lap.
5: Yeah. Isn't that what he's doing? Great food, cold drinks, nonstop energy. Grab your friends, bring your game face. Come watch it all with us. Come sit on Johnny Damon's lap. Carl Crawford, Vernon Davis, Cuba Gooding Jr., Chris DiStefano, and just a lot of friends and listeners of our show.
1: Are you going on a boat trip with Cuba Gooding Jr.?
5: I'm going on a boat trip, absolutely.
1: Hey, and by the way, game day could add up. 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
5: 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Right. Now, this hour, like we said, Showboy Mahomes Trivia. We try to give prizes away every day. So it's multiple choice. We'll tell you when to call and how to play. It's pretty easy. But speaking of how to play, Yankees forgot how to play yesterday. Like, that was brutal, dude. Brutal. I could see any Yankee hater loving that. Like your mom, Rich.
1: It's amazing.
5: Five errors. Four technically, but five. They just blew it from the start. I don't know if the tone was set poorly when McMahon caught a bad bounce that got away from him. But after that, it's like everything fell apart. Lombard with a bad play. Garcia. Jazz Chisholm with a terrible throw.
1: Lombard. You know what Lombard reminds me of? You know when in the National Football League, a reckless player could sometimes make the most miraculous catch, but then they'll have some haphazard fumble or drop or something.
5: Mm-hmm.
1: I feel like every time I see your dude Lombard, he's either making a sick play or an error.
5: No, you're not wrong about
1: like
5: that.
1: He's like he's the most streaky. Hot and cold. Like I see Lombard making some sick Jeter-esque, like, you know, throw.
5: But what I have noticed is the very next game, he comes back strong and he makes up for it at the plate. Like he doesn't seem to dwell on it. New game, clean slate, and game three will be there for, you know, for the watch party. And it's a must win. It really is. You got Max Fried, who's 1-0 in the postseason, going up against Nick Martinez, who was what, 15-6 this year. So
1: Max
5: Fried,
1: Max Fried from the area. He's a Southern California kid. But a lot of people watched him play growing up if you lived out here.
5: It felt like sabotage yesterday. It was just, you know, the Yankees unraveling, and that's really what we're getting at. People getting in their own way. And
1: You still don't want Aaron Judge?
5: What's worse, getting clobbered? I don't think Aaron Judge would have made a difference here.
1: He's the best player in baseball. Now you're second guessing that.
5: Yeah, but he's not. All right, prior to the recent injury, on his recent comeback, he had 23 at-bats. One home run. 13 strikeouts.
1: It doesn't matter.
5: Aaron Judge that you needed. His timing was so off.
1: Changes everything. I hope you escape this round just for you.
5: I mean, I hope so too, but it looks unlikely. Is it impossible? No. Nothing. You know, as Rocky Balboa says, one step, one punch, one round at a time.
1: Yeah.
5: One step, one punch, one round at a time.
6: Can I ask you guys a quick question?
1: Yeah, please do.
6: What's worse, self-sabotage and you lose the game or the other team just pounding you into oblivion?
5: Like getting clobbered?
6: Yeah.
5: Getting clobbered, I think, is the better of the two, right? Because losing yourself, like beating yourself, you never gave yourself a chance if that's the case.
1: If you make an error or it's a close game, you'll forever have those second guesses. Like in the 2015 World Series, I'm a Mets fan. That was the last time, over a decade ago now. Like Familia trying to do a quick pitch and get all cutesy in the ninth inning. Royals tied it up. Or, you know, a bad base running error. If your team loses, and I only bring that up, obviously, because it's my Mets, but every game of that World Series, you know the Mets were winning in the seventh inning, except one of them. So it's like every game has a moment where it's like, they had the lead.
5: Yeah, turning point.
1: If the games, like if you're the Red Sox in the wild card this year, You just got to be like, hey, we got beat.
5: You know what happens, too? Speaking of turning points, a lot of times, and we could see this magic maybe with the Yanks, maybe with another team, but there's always like one key moment where momentum switches. And coincidentally, we're going to have Jim Leyritz on the show at the watch party tomorrow. And maybe this is something we could talk about. The Yankees were they were down against the Braves in 96 till he hit that home run. That changed everything. It changed the whole trajectory of the entire series.
1: They were down 2-0 and then ended up winning 4 in a row.
5: Leyritz hit that home. He was the guy. So you need that pivotal home run, that moment, that bloop and the blast, that single. You need that play that switches the whole momentum and mindset around. And I'd love to see it.
1: Wow,
5: and
1: that 96 team 30 years ago?
5: Yeah, that was Jim Leyritz, man.
1: No just for men back then, huh?
5: Nah, not for me.
1: What's up, DB?
4: When you end up thinking of your worst losses as a sports fan, whether it be in baseball or football or basketball, I think it comes back to what your team could have done in that situation.
1: Yeah.
4: More times than not.
1: Yeah, you don't think about the blowout. You know what you think about? Oh, man, why didn't they run it with Frank Gore?
4: Sure.
1: Why didn't they run it with Marshawn Lynch? There's always the why didn't they? It's never the 20-point loss.
4: And also, if a team does something to you as opposed to you making your own mistakes, I think is doubly, if a team beats you in a close game because they make a late field goal or maybe they make a late jumper, that's fine. But if you end up turning the ball over or fumbling or doing something that you could have done when you were set up, you know, the Seahawks at the 1 yard line of throwing the interception is one that always stands out and not running out. There's like, you know, three or four different ones.
1: Well, on the way to one of your Super Bowls, the Packers, like onside kick fails. Like when your team makes a couple of mistakes where you're like, whoa, my God, how do you let that happen?
4: Why did Morgan Burnett slide if you're a Packers fan before midfield on an interception that could have, you know, put you in Seahawks territory, taking more time off the clock?
5: I think that's hard to
4: score
5: to
4: more
5: with.
4: Points.
1: Do you remember when the Rams beat the Niners a few years back in the NFC Championship game? We were on the air in the other studio.
4: Mm-hmm.
1: And remember the 49ers defender Tart dropped like the most easy interception, and the Niners would have went to the Super Bowl, and then Stafford then leads them to a game-winning drive.
5: Yeah, those are
1: the
5: nightmares.
1: Ones. Where,
4: that's the play you don't. Yeah, that your team didn't make.
1: Oh, so yeah, the answer is very clear. It's the what ifs and the close moments.
5: It's the errors, the mental mistakes, the plays you should have made, the five errors that the Yankees made. That's harder to deal with than just getting beat or clobbered, as we put it before, by another team. You know, hey, the best team won. Or you beat yourself. I'll go with the best team won. Yeah. So, yeah, unfortunate, but we're hoping for a bit of a comeback tomorrow just to make it more fun.
1: I got a question for you guys about baseball, and then we'll turn our attention to football again. But with a lot of people thinking that baseball will be disrupted next year, right? A lot of people thinking that things will likely not go off without a hitch. Danny, I hope we don't miss a lot of season. Hopefully none, but would you agree that most think that 2027 baseball's up in the air?
7: Yeah, but you started last hour by talking about Colin's thoughts on your boy Brock Purdy. He also had some strong thoughts this morning on some teams turning maybe the tables on that slightly because you have winners right now.
1: It's so funny. Yeah. I just looked up the payroll of every single team in Major League Baseball.
5: Okay.
1: Now, if you want to argue about payroll and salary cap and ceilings and floors and what baseball needs to do with money, you're rooting against the Dodgers, Yankees. Sorry, Danny. Sorry, Covino.
7: No, it's fine. And for instance, the Blue Jays didn't even make the playoffs, and they're one of the highest payrolls in all
1: the
7: of baseball.
1: The Mets have the second highest payroll, and they won 70-something games. But right now, if you are trying to make an argument either way for, hey, can you buy a championship? What are your thoughts on salary cap, ceiling, floor, like what baseball should do moving forward? The Yankees, Dodgers would be payroll number one versus three. However, if it were the Brewers Rays, it would be payroll number 19 against payroll number 26.
5: Wow.
1: Which makes you think you can't buy a winner. We've known that, but does that change negotiations? Does that change anything? Meanwhile,
5: White Sox, by the way, they're buying a place in the playoffs every year. That's really what they've gotten.
1: The White Sox, Covino, are 25th. So if it's Sox or Rays, which both are up right now, you're talking about two teams between 25 and 32, right, in payroll versus the Brewers. I mean, the Dodgers are one, but the Brewers are number 19. So if it's Brewers, Sox, or Rays, doesn't that kill all the argument, or does it not?
7: By the way, Red Sox not in it. They're another high payroll.
1: Yeah.
5: I would have to say, yeah. But it does seem unfair when you can't get any of these star players on these smaller market teams. But
1: and by the way, the Guardians, who are still in the playoff mix, I mean, they're down 2-0, but the Guardians are, did I say 32? I kept thinking of other sports. 30. There's only 30. So
5: you said, yeah, you did
1: 29 of 30. The Cleveland Guardians.
5: It pretty much does squash that argument if it worked out that way.
1: I don't know. I don't know what that does. I don't. It could mean nothing for the players' union and the owners and everything. But I'm just saying, it is interesting that you could have a one versus a three, Yankees Dodgers, or you could have a Brewers Rays, and all of a sudden you're like, these are teams that aren't even paying their players.
24: I don't know how much a salary cap would be good for baseball. Why would you want all teams essentially be the same in a game that is, I don't want to say somewhat random, but it. You know, to me, and like that aspect of it, there is randomness to it. So if the Dodgers want to spend and other teams want to build a certain way, are we doing this to save the Pirates and Reds and White Sox of the world? Or, you know, I mean, is that why we're doing it? Or are people just doing it to hate the Dodgers? And it feels like it's basically because they just hate what the Dodgers are doing.
5: I'm kind of with you, Dan. I'm like, they're proving they're just good at business. It's like, well, hey, get better at business. That's the way I look at it. That is how I see it.
1: Yeah, and I'm always on the side of I'm never feeling bad for billionaire owners. I give them a big boo hoo. Like, yeah. do you ever feel bad? Like,
5: never. No.
1: Spend more money, or there's another billionaire ready and wanting to probably buy your sports organization.
7: But your guys' opinions on this have fluctuated and changed, because I will never forget there was a morning where we were on the Dan Patrick Show and the Dodgers had just gotten Snell. Do you remember that?
5: Well, it is sort of sickening. I'm not going to deny that. It is sickening that everybody, I feel like the Dodgers have such an advantage, especially with Japanese players too, because it's a quicker trip for them. They get to play with Shohei. They have a beautiful weather. Who doesn't want to play for winning organization? Who doesn't want to play for the Dodgers? So when they got Snell, it was just like an eye roll. Like, I understand.
7: I feel
5: like, oh, get out of here.
7: And
5: now,
7: remember, there was some fuss over Kyle Tucker getting signed too, but these are never guaranteed things.
5: Exactly.
7: In any sport.
5: No, it's never a guarantee.
7: And we saw Tucker do pretty well in the first game of this series, but overall, he's had a really rough season.
5: And you know, I said guaranteed playoff spot. When you think about your Mets, that's also not true, right? Because they stunk it up this year. But that has been the case for the Mets and the Dodgers recently.
24: I think
5: the Yankees and the Dodgers recently.
24: I do think that it's interesting, though, with the Dodgers, for those that are against them, it's the fact of that they could bring in a lot of guys and have a bigger margin of error. So if one guy doesn't work out, well, that's okay, because we've got four other stud bats. Whereas other teams are saying, well, if we bring in that person has got a hit. It's actually a lot like college football recruiting, right? There are certain top level schools, the Texas, Georgia, Ohio States of the world, that have all these five-star guys. But if you're someone from a lesser program and you get a five-star, that guy better hit.
1: I mean, like the Yankee, like the Dodgers starting pitching. Like, whoever they would have starting a game three or four would be anyone else's, like, ace.
24: Yeah.
1: And that's where it gets a little, like, you're like, oh, are we going to do a bullpen game in three or four? And they're like, no, we're going to throw Yamamoto.
24: Sure.
1: Like, you know, the guy that was 3-0 in the World Series last year.
5: Rodon yet. He hasn't even pitched yet.
1: Yeah, so do.
5: So, hey, enjoy the games. I'm so pumped for the Yankees tomorrow night.
1: And by the way, almost a sick play in the first at-bat of the Dodgers Braves game.
7: I was just thinking about horseshoes.
1: Mookie hit one down the first base bag, almost Buckner style. But Matt Olson did some weird flipperoo and almost got Sale like dragging his foot. It would have been one of the great. It would have been like a wildly amazing play. But Mookie's on first. Dodgers. I told you it's a California type of day, Danny.
5: Dodgers are so in the zone come this time of year. Teoscar hitting bombs. It's like they pick up right where they left off.
24: There's an injury to report too as well. Joe Davis out, lost his voice. Kenny Albert in on the call.
1: Wow,
24: on Fox Sports.
1: That is crazy. Joe Davis, I'm a big fan of Joe. He's a great broadcaster, so that's a big one. That's a weird, it's always funny. That's a weird time. He probably loses his voice once every 5 years, and it's like during Major League Baseball playoffs. Thank God it's not the World Series.
5: The most random is they used my voice to start the 2024 World Series. That was the weirdest thing. My voice was the intro to the Shohei Ohtani introduction of the World Series 2024.
1: I always thought that was great. And if the Yankees had not lost that World Series, it would have been way cooler for
5: you. It would have been so cool,
1: but it was so random.
7: Covino, I'll never forget. We're all at home, so excited for the beginning of that game, and our boss texted us, like, did that just happen?
1: I was like, is that my voice? It was like, there's a new superstar in town. I forget what it was, but it was like, his name is Shohei Ohtani.
8: I remember being like, why would they use Covino's voice to start the
1: series?
8: Where am I?
1: I couldn't believe it.
7: Rich was like, my laugh can't even get in there?
1: Yeah,
8: come on.
1: I couldn't believe that. So that's a true story. But either way, enjoy the games and definitely join us tomorrow because I think nerves are going to be next level watching
8: that game. It's going to be a lot of fun watching baseball in the Big Apple and bringing it to you. So, hey, we got more Covino and Rich. We're going to talk. I mean, I know it's only Tuesday, but I want to take a peek at some of the Week 5 games of the NFL as we get ready. We've crossed the sort of the quarter point of the NFL season already. 4 weeks in the books. We're pumped.
7: You guys said six to be able to tell what's going on with each team.
8: Yeah, I think we changed it to eight.
1: We'll take a little.
7: Last year you did. You moved it from week six to week eight.
8: It's so hard to get a gauge.
1: We'll take a little look-see at week five. And, of course, we'll play Showtime Mahomes Trivia. We'll do that next right here. CNR on Fox Sports Radio. The number 877-99 on Fox.
8: All right. The football season's heating up. 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
1: Horrible.
0: And I feel bad for Aaron Boone, Booney. Because Booney. Is it really his fault that the team was crumbling around him? He put his best defense out there. They were stinking like Abe Lincoln.
2: Yankees with the sabotage yesterday. But maybe tomorrow they win. We'll be there to root them on.
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2: Are you invested in the playoffs like we are, Covino and Rich, on Fox Sports Radio? Well, Weeble is throwing the ultimate ALDS watch party tomorrow. And I imagine, Rich, I'm just throwing it out there.
0: Yeah.
2: If it's a huge success like we know it's going to be, maybe we do another one.
0: I'm down.
2: Weeble, October 7th.
0: Gotta love
4: another
0: it.
4: One.
0: America's Whiskey. American Whiskey in New York City. It's on 30th, which is like $2 south of Madison Square Garden. So get to the city tomorrow night. It's my birthday, October 7th. So if anything, come have a little piece of cake with me.
1: You're turning 64, right? Yeah.
0: How dare you?
3: You're the one who's going to drink all of America's whiskey.
0: How dare you? let me tell you, it's going to be a lot of fun tomorrow. So cold drinks, great food, and nonstop energy. A lot of great celebrity guests and athletes like Carl Crawford and Johnny Damon. We're going to be having a big party. We want you to be there. See you tomorrow. Come watch with us at American Whiskey and our great friends at Weeble.
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0: 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Now it's time to do something we do every week. We bring in the biggest star quarterback in the NFL for some trivia. It's Mahomes. Showtime. Trivia. Let's go.
5: The mostly lovable Patrick Mahomes.
6: Truth is, I want everybody to love me, not just the refs.
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3: All right, FSR Security walking our Brooke Mahomes into the main studio.
6: Come on, it's a bye week. I thought I had the week off. Come on. All right.
3: Hey, man, congrats on the W. I like the kind words you had about the Raiders in the right after the game ended.
6: Well, you know what? I was thinking about you, Danny G. Tough team, but we were a little tougher, and we're back. I've been saying it for weeks.
3: Yeah.
6: Back in the KC groove. Because we're back. Yep. Back in the KC groove. That's right.
3: And, what about the people that are saying it's more about your new running back and less about you this season?
6: You know, he's the man, and I hate to say this, too. We're only going to get better because I talked to Tyreek.
0: Oh, stop.
6: Tyreek the Freak.
0: Yeah.
6: It might be happening.
3: Uh-oh.
6: I don't want to spread rumors. But,
3: yeah, breaking news.
0: So you might say you're back?
6: Back in the KC groove.
0: Can't wait to see you after the bye week.
3: All right, let's meet the contestants. 27-time winner, Rich Davis, right over there.
0: What up?
3: 25-time champion, Dan, behind the house.
7: Hello.
3: And looking to win a CNR tailgate prize pack. Let's go to the studio lines. Larry in Raleigh, North Carolina was the first through.
0: Larry.
6: Hey, Larry, what's up?
8: Hey, we're hanging out, man. You guys are great.
0: Oh, thank you, Larry.
6: You're great, Larry.
3: Thank you, Larry.
6: Pleasure hanging out with Larry.
3: What do you do there in North Cackalacka for a living?
8: Oh, man, I'm just an old school fool. I do some credit work and in telecom forever, but I'm a sports freak, old school.
0: I love it.
8: Go back a long time with the Yankees when Catfish got traded.
3: Wow.
8: He grew up in my mother's hometown and buried in the same cemetery.
0: You sound like a guy that not only likes Catfish Hunter, you've actually probably been noodling to catch a catfish. Is that true?
8: No, I can't do that. That's Arkansas.
0: Arkansas.
3: Here are the rules for Showtime Mahomes NFL trivia. The first contestant with two correct answers is the champ. If there's a tie, we have a tiebreaker question. Your name is your buzzer, but you got to wait until all three possible answers are read. If there's two wrong answers in a row, we move on to the next question. Are you ready?
0: Let's do it.
3: Let's get it on. Right,
6: I'm here. I'm undefeated, and I'm here.
3: Round one.
6: It's Patrick Mahomes, and I could do this with my eyes closed.
0: Oh, boy.
6: Which quarterback became the first in NFL to throw a touchdown pass to himself? Happened in 1997. A, Jeff Garcia, B, Brad Johnson, or C, Jake Plummer? I was going to say Mr. Perfect, Larry. But he's not one of the options.
3: Larry got it.
0: What do you think?
8: The first one.
3: Jeff Garcia. No.
8: Oh, dang.
3: Anybody for the steal?
0: You got to guess it.
7: I'll say Jake Plummer.
3: No, you're wrong on this one.
0: You know, do we remember who did it in the playoffs, though?
3: Oh, don't
7: Josh,
0: Don't say it. Okay, all right.
3: In case we get to the last round of this game.
6: All right, well, it was Brad Johnson.
4: Rich.
6: Johnson did it for the Vikings. Vikings against the Panthers. Brad Johnson's the answer.
3: Yeah, 97, Brad Johnson. Okay. All right, nobody on the board yet. We go to round two.
0: No.
6: All right, which NFL quarterback threw for the most yards in his league debut? Was it A, Cam Newton, B, Andrew Luck, or C, Justin Herbert?
3: Larry, they're giving you a beat there.
0: Larry, come on.
4: I'll throw one out.
3: Fire.
0: Larry.
3: Herbert. No.
0: Oh, so it's not
8: Scam.
0: Herbert.
8: Scam. Scam Newton.
3: Yes, correct.
4: Scam I thought he was saying Sam, and you know, Scam.
3: Scam, Scam yeah.
6: Newton. The answer is A, Cam Newton, 422 yards versus Arizona in 2011.
3: Look at that, Larry, halfway to a prize pack.
0: Come on, Larry, you can do it.
3: All right, round three.
6: All right, Larry. What was that once quoted saying about learning?
0: Jeez.
6: Patrick Mahomes here. Is it A, every experience teaches you something, but losing usually teaches you the most? B, every experience, good or bad, you have to learn from? Or C, I learned from Max Crosby that apparently anybody can release a rap song. All right. Larry, what did I say?
0: Larry, what do you think?
8: It's got to be A.
3: A, no.
0: Oh, son of a... Well, I mean,
8: good Rich. Lord.
3: You want to get the easy steal?
0: Sure, I'll take it. Yeah. DB, I'll take it. B.
3: Yes.
6: Larry sounds like a guy that says, dang nabbit. Larry, you sound like that kind of guy.
8: But you do learn more from losing than you do from winning.
6: You sound like a guy that says, well, I'll be a weasel on a woodpecker.
8: Oh, man, that's cold, man. That's cold.
3: All right, so Rich and Larry both on the board. We go to round four.
6: All right, round four.
0: Yes.
6: Who is the only player in history of the NFL to win MVP and Defensive Player of the Year in the same season? A, Reggie White, B, Lawrence Taylor, or C, Ray Lewis?
8: That's got to be Reggie White, the Minister of Defense.
3: You didn't buzz in, and you didn't get it right either.
0: DB.
4: Lawrence Taylor.
3: Yes.
6: LT, the real LT, 1986.
3: All right, so a three-way tie between Larry, Rich, and DB. We go to round five.
0: A real barn burner here in Southern California.
3: Yeah, with 100-degree temperatures outside.
6: All right, round five, Patrick Mahomes. Let's finish how we started. Which quarterback caught his own pass and ran it in for a touchdown, but during an NFL playoff game? A, Nick Foles, B, Marcus Mariota, or C, Ryan Tannehill?
3: Yeah, you have to pick from those three.
0: All right, come on, Larry.
8: Oh, my goodness.
0: I'll give you a hint. It's not Nick Foles.
8: Oh, me. Oh, my gosh. Oh, man.
3: B or C?
8: It's got to be B, I believe.
3: Yes! Bam!
6: Man, this guy. I knew this guy was a winner.
4: That win was served up on a silver platter.
6: I knew it. I knew you had it in you, Larry.
3: Larry, that happened in the 2017 wild card game against the Chiefs.
0: I remember that, yeah.
6: Marcus Mariota.
3: Congrats.
6: 2017, congrats, man.
3: Yeah, we're going to send out one of these prize packs to you there in North Carolina. Congratulations, Larry.
6: Larry wins. You know who's
8: guys,
6: not going to win?
8: Appreciate it.
6: You know who's not going to win? The Chargers week six. Chargers week six, not winning. We're going undefeated. Right. Let's go.
8: So y'all going to be downtown New York City pulling for my Yankees tomorrow night. They're going to win now.
6: That's right. And, hey, Larry, before you go, remember, I'm back. Back in the KC groove. Sing it with me, man. I'm back in the KC groove.
8: You're in the KC groove, my homie.
6: Better believe it.
0: Oh, hey, whatever cranks your tractor.
3: All right, and Rich, you have time to talk about
0: bless your heart.
3: Week five.
0: All right, thank you.
6: All right, guys.
0: You know what I want to do?
3: See you, dude. Yeah, enjoy your bye.
6: Bye, Patrick. Enjoy the week off. Later, guys.
0: Goodbye.
6: Have fun in New York.
0: All right, Patrick Mahomes. You know, let's go to DB for an update, and then we'll talk a little week five of the NFL as we watch the Dodgers and Bravos in the background here. 0-0 still.
7: Well, on that last question, it was funny because I remember Josh Allen had caught a touchdown pass kind of his own. I thought maybe it was on a lateral.
0: Yeah.
7: And I remember it was a big game, but then I remembered it was because it was fantasy football related.
0: Yeah.
7: We were trying to figure out the scoring. So when you said like the playoff game, at first I thought it was Josh Allen, but then the Marcus Mariota play against the
0: and,
7: Chiefs refreshed my memory.
0: I don't know if you heard Showboy Mahomes. He brought up Mr. Perfect. It was one of my favorite clips always.
2: Mr. Perfect threw touchdowns to himself. Yeah. The wrestler, Kurt Hennig.
0: It was the most ridiculous, funny gimmick of all time. And we know Mr. Perfect was best friends with Wade Boggs. But the gimmick that he did everything perfect, those promo videos, he bowled a 300 game. Every dart was a bullseye. And then they had Mr. Perfect on a football field throwing a bomb, throws it, and then he runs and he catches his own like 70-yard pass. Wrestling in the 80s. How do you beat it?
2: Love it.
7: It was a great, great time for sure. Right now in Atlanta, Braves and Dodgers scoreless in the top of the second inning. Dodgers did have runners on first and second in the first. Shohei Ohtani, though, struck out. He's batting fifth in DHing. Struck out to end the inning and the threat. Braves went 1-2-3 in their bottom half of the first. So top of the second, -1. Dodgers and Braves in their game. Three tied up at one game apiece in the series.
0: I know a strikeout doesn't matter how it is, but that was an ugly strikeout.
7: Mm-hmm.
0: He waved at a pitch like two feet outside. Sale caught him on the, you know, lefty-lefty, but that was like a hook.
7: I saw the stat. It's the first time Ohtani's batting fifth in the lineup since 2020.
0: Wow. A good time for Dave Roberts to really mix it up.
7: Right. Dustin May goes up against Nick Pivetta after this in Game 3 of the Brewers-Padres series. Now, the Brewers are up 2-0 in that series, playing in San Diego. First pitch about 9:30 Eastern time. The big news of the day has been what happened in Philadelphia, where two-time Super Bowl champion and six-time Pro Bowl offensive tackle Lane Johnson announced his retirement effective immediately, saying that he wants to focus on his mental health. He had said previously he thought this was going to be his last season, but what was strange is what happened in Week 4 when he didn't appear at the game against the Rams, telling the Eagles he was not going to be there. This was not planned. He was out for personal reasons. The Eagles found out that morning. Here's his Eagles teammate, I guess now former teammate that Johnson has retired, Jordan Mailata, on WIP in Philadelphia earlier today.
9: I'm still processing my emotions, let alone, you know, also trying to remember all the times we had, a lot of memories to unpack, you know, when I think about Lane, and I just think about how much I'm going to miss him.
7: Okay. He retired. It sounds like it was worse than that, but he just only retired.
0: He didn't pass away.
7: But Lane Johnson is retiring and obviously dealing with some stuff right now, saying his priorities with his family and his personal life has changed, and that's why he's stepping away from the game. Couple of other NFL notes. There's an outside chance Lamar Jackson plays in Week 5 against the Falcons. That's according to the NFL Network. So that ankle injury could be a week-to-week injury. The Seahawks did not sign running back Joe Mixon.
0: I saw that. All that fuss for nothing, huh?
7: Ended up going through a physical, and they did not sign him after that. They did sign Dante McMillan off the Ravens practice squad. NFL Referees Association believes the punishments handed out to two officials after their incidents in Week 4 were excessive. They're going to meet with the NFL about that. Former New Mexico, TCU, Alabama, and Texas A&M, and Texas State head coach Dennis Franchione died at the age of 75. And something to keep our eye on, big college football game this Saturday in Tuscaloosa. Number 6, Alabama, takes on number 2, Georgia. AL.com is saying that there is a tropical storm that could turn into a hurricane that could make landfall Friday into Saturday, which could affect the game in Tuscaloosa. A decision on whether to move the game, play it earlier, or whatever is expected within the next 24 hours. But it's, Georgia and Alabama and Tuscaloosa on Saturday, but that could change. Something we're watching. Guys, back to you.
0: Yeah, with such big implications moving forward, that game, you can't chance that game
7: right
0: not happening in a clean capacity.
7: Yes.
0: All right, thank you, DB.
2: Thanks, Dan.
0: And they showed the really cool umpire or catcher cam on that Chris Sale strikeout of Ohtani. And let me tell you, Shohei Ohtani might be the greatest baseball player we've ever seen. So it's understandable. That Chris Sale ball came in, and did you see how that just whipped and cut outside? Mm-hmm. Like, every human being on planet Earth gets fooled by that. That was a sick pitch. But I was going to ask you, Danny G, real quick before we move on to football and break. When a manager changes a lineup in the postseason unconventionally, do you applaud the strategy or do you think, don't get cutesy on me now?
3: I mean, my first instinct is don't get cutesy.
0: Like when the Yankees, I know the Yankees got past the Red Sox, but remember I was so aggravated. I'm like, wait, you don't have Garcia in the lineup? You don't have Stanton? You don't have
2: Jazz Chisholm?
0: I'm like, I was like, why are we getting cutesy now?
2: It's just teams like the Yankees and the Dodgers.
0: When it goes when it works out, it makes you look smart, right?
3: When our show is really rolling and we have good momentum, we keep things, our features, our benchmarks, everything going in the same order. Be like us, say, man, things are going so good. Let's move things around. It's not. Yeah, I don't like it. For that fact, I don't like it either.
0: But meaning, like, the Dodgers are so stacked. I don't think it is going to make a big difference. But Shohei Ohtani batting fifth for the first time in what, years? Like, to me, it's like that you're doing that now in a tied divisional series. Like, I don't. And I know it's lefty, so maybe you're saying it makes sense, but I don't know.
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0: Man, this is going to be a duel.
2: Still scoreless.
0: Man, it's so stressful. Sale's beard's turning more gray by the inning. All right, listen, we got more Kavino and Rich, and we'll talk a little Week 5 of the NFL next and get you pumped up for tomorrow night. We're going to be doing it live in New York. Can't wait. More Kavino and Rich on FSR.
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0: The game ends tomorrow. If you're a Yankees fan.
1: If it ends with Liza Minnelli's version, that means the Yankees lost. Do people know that? Is that a common fact?
0: I'm
1: do
0: not
1: they
0: sure
1: still do that? That?
0: I think, you know what? I haven't been there in a loss in a long
1: if,
0: time. I feel like there is some update on that, though.
1: Traditionally, when the Yankees would win, they play Sinatra, New York, New York. When they lose, they play Liza Minnelli, New York, New York.
0: Liza's version.
1: And they may have changed that since, but when we were younger, that was always the tradition. And I love your little, I haven't been to a loss in a while. Mets
0: oh,
1: fan.
0: No, no, look, that's
1: Mets
0: right.
1: fan here. No, I'm no. 0-11 in my last 11 Met games.
0: Bro, you're going to remember because okay. you'll be like, oh, yeah, that's right. So they stopped doing that. And remember they started doing, that's life, remember?
1: Oh, they started doing Sinatra, that's life if
0: yeah,
1: they lose. Okay,
0: they started doing that.
1: Yeah, that makes more sense, actually. All right, well, hey, it's Covino and Rich. We are going to be in New York tomorrow. We're going to give you the whole scoop in a second. But just a reminder that the wait is over. Football season's here. It's heating up. 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
1: 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And Braves, Dodgers, still score.

0: and on his birthday.
1: Yeah, and it's his birthday. Man. Yeah, he's gonna be doing body shots.
2: Yeah, off of Danny.
1: Off of Danny. Crowd surfing. He might get on top of the bar and start dancing.
2: Yeah, who knows, man?
1: You never know what's going to happen at these events, right? Like, old friends start showing up. Hobo Williams is there. Hey, there he is.
2: Hey.
1: Hassan, the coffee guy, stops by. You never know who's going to stop by because we used to work in New York.
2: Yeah, people don't realize.
1: For years, I have
2: all my... Camino makes fun of me. When we go back to New York, I know all the local, like, hey, it's the coffee guy. Hey, it's this guy.
3: Hey, it's Hector the peanut guy.
1: Yeah, Hector the peanut guy might stop by.
0: Covino's cubicle used to be right next door to Howard Stern.
1: It was.
0: Yep. There's a rumor Stern might show up.
1: West 57th. Yeah, maybe he'll come by.
0: I don't know who started that rumor.
1: But. That was when we worked on West 57th Street.
2: Yeah.
1: So you never know. We reached out to everybody, said, hey, stop by, and we're asking you, Fox Sports Radio Nation, join us tomorrow. Again, 5 p.m. Eastern, the broadcast starts. 8 p.m. Eastern, the watch party begins.
2: All right. Well, as we take a look-see at week 5 of the NFL.
3: Dude. Yeah, I said look-see, bro.
0: Excited for week 5.
1: Vatos don't say look-see, bro.
2: I do.
1: I never heard a Vato say, let's take a look-see. Never.
2: There are teams that I'm curious. These are the teams. The question is, are you buying in?
1: Are you buying in?
2: Because we're talking about some teams that are 3-1 and have some tests this week. Danny G, your Raiders.
0: Mm-hmm.
2: Your Raiders, 3-1. They hung with Kansas City. There's no doubt about their ability to hang with the Chiefs.
1: That was a close game, yeah.
2: But this week,
0: we know they could beat the Patriots. They did in week one last year.
2: They play the Patriots, who the Patriots, you could argue, at 2-2 now, had a statement game last week saying, hey, we're not dead yet. We're 2-2. We beat Buffalo.
0: Yeah, we saw Maida Chisholm with that amazing play.
2: You know, the game is in New England. You got to go to the Northeast, buddy boy. Put on those white Raiders road jerseys and play in New England.
0: But a lot of that comes down to coaches and coaching and your organization. And I feel like Vegas is in a much better space right now with their coaching staff.
2: Now you got to ask yourself,
1: when your only loss is to the Chiefs and they're back in the KC groove, and it was 30-27,
2: right?
1: I heard
2: they're back in the KC groove.
1: They are back in the KC groove. Yeah. But if your only loss is to the Chiefs, I'd say the Raiders are legit.
0: Raiders need an opportunistic defense again because that was lacking in that Chiefs game. Granted, it's the Chiefs. They don't make a lot of mistakes. Can the Raiders defense force the Patriots into those mistakes?
2: In a divisional battle that we'll talk more about as we get closer to the football weekend. The Bears play the Packers. And that's
1: one two straight.
2: That's an interesting one because the Packers are a team that's 2-2, and I am very confused on whether or not the Packers got the juice. I mean, they've
4: got no juice.
2: They beat the Bucks barely, and the Bucks have no quarterback.
1: I agree with you.
4: They have a lot of injuries.
2: They beat the Jets in a game the Jets should have won. So truthfully, like, you could argue that the Packers could very well be 0-4. The fact that they're 2-2 is sort of a little lucky.
1: The Bears handle them.
2: It's only Chicago by 3 because the game's in Green Bay.
1: I'm buying in.
2: So
1: Bears.
2: I'm buying into the Bears, putting a little whooping on the Packers. I hate to say that, being that my wife and Sammy Sweetheart over there are Packers fans. What about my Niners? Healthy? For the most part, you got some bang ups.
1: The quarterback with the most advanced metrics in all of football.
0: This is the
1: best quarterback in NFL history.
0: Going to be a great test for your Niners.
2: The Niners are on the road at Seattle, and Seattle's favored by, it was 3. Now it's 2.5. The line's moving in favor of the Niners. So I ask you,
1: why are they playing in Seattle?
2: They're playing in the Pacific Northwest.
0: Yeah. Okay. And that defense comes at you in waves.
2: Mm hmm. Niners have not fared well over the last, you know, year plus now, you know, against the Seahawks. But Seahawks look a little more vulnerable than the 49ers. Even though the Niners have a couple injuries, Mike Evans came back way sooner than we thought. He played this past week. So,
1: dude, George Kittle runs 20 miles per hour. Nobody's stopping that guy.
4: Faster than Model T.
1: Yo, for real.
2: So
1: was it 19.9? What was it?
2: So question: Are you?
0: I think it was 18.
2: Like Dan Bilotti was 19.
0: 19. Oh, they upped it by
2: DB,
0: one.
2: DB who took off a second ago, he was saying off the air to me that he's like, man, he feels like his Seahawks still don't have it together. They're a 3-1 team that are getting by because they're just good. But he's like,
1: I think that's a perfect assessment.
2: He's at penalties. Yeah. Not great play.
1: I feel like your 49ers are running on all cylinders. Seahawks haven't found that groove yet.
0: You know, at home with the 12s, though, they're going

0: fired up.
1: There's a lot of people saying the Niners feel insulted that everyone just thinks the Seahawks are like still better. And the Niners are like, no, we're healthy for the most part. Again, for the most part, no one's 100% healthy. You're still missing Bosa and a few pieces. Juszczyk is out, which is big.
2: How's Mike Evans doing?
1: Mike Evans was back last week.
2: No, but how's he doing?
1: I haven't texted him. I want to text him.
2: Yeah, I mean, how's his fam?
1: Yo, Big Mike, you good?
2: No, but
1: how's the fam?
2: Is he good or is he just playing hurt?
1: Yo, you good?
2: He can't be good after all that.
0: And really, no. Really quick, Rich, full circle. Falcons play Sunday night with the Ravens. So,
1: and we talked about in the beginning of the show, DB said that we're still day to day on Lamar Jackson. I think the Falcons keep it rolling if there's no Lamar. If there's Lamar, that's like a whole different, whole different story. But if they go with Huntley and it's no Lamar, I feel like we're going to see the Falcons like continue to just move. That's going to be a good high-scoring game, I think, regardless. So look forward to that. And listen, we look forward to seeing you tomorrow in New York. Until then, arrivederci, baby.
2: See you in New York. See you in the promised land.
1: Hey, it's Covino and Rich.
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21: A baseball playoff doubleheader on FS1 in the National League tonight. Braves are hosting the Dodgers, scoreless top of the third. Chris Sale with 2 shutout innings and 6 strikeouts, but also plenty of pitches, 42 in the first 2 frames against LA. Freddie Freeman nearly just hit a 2-run homer to left, but Mauricio Dubon, showing his gold glove chops, made the catch over the top of the wall down the left field line. The game is still scoreless, top of the third. Coming up at 9:30 p.m. Eastern time, it's Milwaukee and ex-Dodger pitcher Dustin May at San Diego against the Padres' Nick Pivetta as the Pods try and stay alive in that best of five. Former Cleveland pitcher Sam McDowell passed away at the age of 84. Former Dodgers general manager Fred Clair died at age 91. Ravens quarterback Lamar Jackson with his sprained ankle, not likely to play Sunday night at Atlanta, according to NFL Network. I'm Steve DeSager.
22: One guy is happily divorced. One guy is happily married. One guy gets called daddy by his 3 beautiful daughters. One guy gets called daddy after a credit card approval. One guy won a state high school basketball championship. One guy only covered a state high school basketball championship. One guy's been inducted into 3 halls of fame. One guy has only mopped a hall. Does this seem weird to anybody else?
23: Crazy.
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27: What's up, bro?
26: How are you?
27: We got some action going on. We got some good MLB baseball. Game 3 of the NLDS, Dodgers Braves. And we got some post-react breaking news and then football. Not breaking now, but from a little bit earlier with the Eagles. So we got some good stuff going on, man. How are you?
26: The breaking news is that Shohei Ohtani was dropped to the 5th.
27: Yeah, that
26: was
27: breaking.
26: Yeah, we're going
27: to
26: get to that.
27: Don't get to that.
26: That was it.
27: Sure.
26: Yes. All is good.
27: Let me see your jersey, your pullover. Which one is this? You got 17 of them.
26: Press box. The press box.
27: If I ever see you in a pullover over a jacket, they don't say nothing. Are you okay?
26: There's plenty. I have plenty.
27: I ain't never seen them.
26: Never seen them. Welcome in the Odd Couple crew. Rob G, of course.
27: Did we kick Alex out the crew?
26: I think he's off. Steve DeSager is at the anchor desk, and Elijah. So we are in full effect here on a Trash Talking Tuesday.
0: Hold on, he's up now. What's about to happen with Otani? What do you think?
26: I don't know. He was up in the first inning with 2-1, and I don't think he got a hit there.
0: Home run. Double.
26: He struck out in that first at bat. Against a tough lefty, that's hard. I mean, he might get a hit here.
0: He's better at some point now, Otani. Come on now.
26: It's
0: Come on now, Otani.
26: Well, this is two times, right? And the two times in three innings. What inning is this? Third inning, right? Two times in three innings, he's on with up with two men on. Yeah. You know, at some point, you're not going to get a hit every time. It's a big moment there. And look at that. He's looking for catcher's interference.
0: That's what. Well, for him to say it, because he don't normally say anything. That might be something they're going to look at. Oh, he already out.
26: Like catcher's interference? Like
0: it must have been the easy one.
26: I mean, what you know what's weird? Seriously?
0: That's two in a day we've seen.
26: Two in two days. How often do you see that all season long catcher's interference? And in the postseason, we saw one with the Yankees and the Rays in a spot, and now here you go. So bases loaded, two outs. Sale is pitching. Who's up after that?
0: He was in the fifth spot. Monty's not playing. That's what I'm saying. So who the heck? Who is it? Oh, all right, go ahead, Mickey. Mickey Rojas.
26: Okay. Is that who that is?
0: Yeah. Just tell him it's game seven, Rob G, and then he might go over the fence.
26: There we go.
0: Yeah, or just.
26: Or a fly ball
0: of
26: right.
0: Fly ball of right.
26: Okay, so there you go. Dodgers do not score, leave the bases loaded. It was a great catch in that inning by the Braves. All right, but let's start here with the Dodgers and Ohtani, Rob G. There was kind of shaking news, not breaking news, about Ohtani being dropped in the batting order.
1: Yeah, it was something we touched on very, very briefly during yesterday's show because Dave Roberts told the media, you know, I'm not saying I would drop him or I wouldn't drop him, but if I did, I'd talk to him about it. And then lo and behold, about 2 hours before first pitch, we get the alert that Shohei Ohtani, after struggling for the better part of 2 months now, was dropped down to fifth in the Dodgers lineup. The entire lineup got reshuffled. But the big headline, Shohei Ohtani, allegedly the best player in baseball, batting fifth for the Dodgers.
26: Yep, there it is. And you know what? I'm going to take a bigger look at this. Okay. People can struggle. People are hurt, whatever. But I think if you're really a Dodger fan and you're seeing what they're trying to do, which is three-peat that haven't been done since the Yankees did it in 98, 99, 2000, right? Mm-hmm. Been 25 years, right? 26 years, right?
0: 26,
26: now,
0: yeah.
26: 26 since they, you know, completed the three-peat. And I look at Ohtani now, and it's hard for me not to look at Ohtani as just somebody who's hurt, and it's unfortunate because Aaron Judge is hurt, was left off the roster. Obviously, the Yankees could use his bat. My God, they had struggled down in Tampa. But in this case, I blame the Dodgers for this self-inflicted ailment in the postseason. And the reason I say that is simple. Ohtani's best year in Major League Baseball was when he did not pitch and he went 50-50. Mm-hmm. That was his best year. And go look at his numbers when he doesn't pitch compared to when he pitched. When he pitched a lot for the Angels, he was always banged up, hurt, injured, right?
0: Yep.
26: Hard time staying healthy. And so the Dodgers took heed to this. They allowed him to pursue his selfish personal thing. Selfish in that he wants to try to win a Cy Young and an MVP at the same time. He'd never been close to winning a Cy Young. Did he start off pitching well? Mm-hmm. Yeah. Takes longer than that. He would have had a hard time winning a Cy Young as the Dodgers had a six-man rotation, so you don't start as many, right, games. Another issue that they're going to look at when they give a Cy Young to somebody who had more starts. They had 35, 36. You had 29 right. or 30. There's a big difference. But I look at Ohtani, and maybe this is the start of it where the Dodgers are like, what we want for the organization and for the team is bigger than Ohtani. We gave you a platform. You know what I mean? It's been a nice phenomenon. You sell out all the tickets. You got all the money coming in from Japan. All that's good. and he's been good for baseball, good for the Dodgers. No one is complaining about that. But his pursuit of this is selfish, and why probably, I can't pinpoint it, but he's always seemed to be hurt when pitching's involved, rather than being the guy who's there for them the entire time because he stays away from that. Babe Ruth was in the very same position as far as a two-way player, and guess what? They said, dude, that bat is just so incredible. You're a really good pitcher, but guess what's more important? You being in a lineup every day, and now here we are in the World Series with the pursuit, and the guy who's supposed to be one of the faces of baseball is not himself because he's been banged up because he pitched this year. I know people say you give him credit for being able to do this in modern time.
0: Yep.
26: But I think when you really look at it and you really are honest with yourself, it's selfish because it's self-serving and he can't be who he needs to be for the Dodgers, which ultimately might come back to bite them. So I blame the Dodgers, not Shohei Ohtani, for being in a position that he's in.
0: I'll use another S word. You say selfish, I say special. He is absolutely special, once in a lifetime, once in 100 years, whatever you want to go. And I think everything you said is why they were willing to take the risk. They knew from the jump. He made it a point back when he was playing in Japan. Everyone knew, don't bring me on a team unless I can pitch and hit. Come to Angels. Hey, I'm pitching and I'm hitting. The Angels don't want to trade him. They let him just go away. What do the Dodgers do? Hey, I'm pitching and I'm hitting. And so that is part of the risk and reward you take with the Shohei Ohtani. And the Dodgers knew that when they signed him. They knew that and they gave him his opportunities. And he's been special. And I get what you're saying, that he has been nicked up. He's been banged up. And it's been an awkward year for him. But again, I think that's the risk and the reward they'll take. And I think you look at certain guys in whatever the sport may be. If you look at Dennis Rodman and your Phil Jackson, you say, well, I'm going to have to let this dude go to Vegas every now and again. I'm going to have to let him have a wild club night. He might show up to practice a little late, but dang it, the risk is worth the reward with Dennis Rodman. The teams have felt that way with Kawhi.
26: Dennis Rodman is not an injury, though. Come on, we're talking about being injured, not going off and doing something.
0: But hear what I'm saying. No other person gets to just go to Vegas and blow, not play.
26: But he was injured when he pitches. I'm just trying to keep it consistent. When he pitched for the Angels, he was hurt.
0: And I'm the next person I was going to say. Kawhi Leonard. People sign Kawhi. You know he ain't playing but about 48% of the games. But dang it, them 48 are going to be incredible. He'll be a top five player. Maybe dag near a top three player in the league. He's going to be incredible, efficient. So you take the risk because you say, if we get to the postseason, we've got healthy Kawhi. We've got a shot. The Raptors are hoping that right now that they can relive 2019. So Shohei Ohtani, and this is why the guy in the mind right now, Yamamoto, this is why they sign him. This is why they get Blake Snell. This is why they get Scooble, is so that they can say, we're willing to take that risk that he might be banged up, nicked up, and not at his best as a pitcher and all of that we can get. But dang it, look how deep we are. We got a bunch of other guys that can cover. And what a luxury it is to have one of the best players, if not the best player in baseball, and you should say he's banged up, he's not playing well, and you can drop him down to six. What a luxury you have when you can do that. And he, to what we've talked about, you bring it up all the time, he ain't really showed up in the postseason for the most part.
26: No. I got the numbers. Are you ready?
0: I was going to say.
26: 239. The Dodgers have won two World Series without
0: him.
26: And
0: that's what I'm saying.
26: Because he's in pursuit of so much other stuff
0: The bread and butter?
26: Bread and butter is what I want to say.
0: You and your milk and cookies.
26: This is where you earn your keep. He's batting 239 with three home runs, right? Five RBIs in 12 World Series games, and his ERA in the World Series, a chubby 7.56.
0: Hold up.
26: He hadn't done anything. And now this year he comes in, he can't even contribute leading up to it because he's banged up because of his pursuit of wanting to have two awards that almost seemed impossible to get, mm-hmm. given his history. If this guy could stay healthy, and this is not an issue, go look at the years he's been injured. He's pitched.
0: Well, and I'm not disagreeing with that, but I think that's what my whole point is.
27: the Dodgers knew in order to sign him, we're going to have to agree to this. We have to be okay with this. We have to give him a shot. This is something that matters to him.
26: They gave him his shot, and so, it keeps happening.
27: I do agree. He may get relegated to, now we're going to use you out the bullpen from time to time, or now we're going to use you as a whatever, a reliever, a something else, or if we had an emergency starter. But the idea that he'll just be a regular, I agree. That could be changing. I mean, you're talking about a guy now who is, he's not a spring chicken. He ain't old, but he ain't a spring chicken. He's been playing plenty of baseball, playing on both sides, pitching and hitting. So absolutely, I agree. I think this might be the end of him as a starter pitching, you know, 15 to 20 games. Like, that could be absolutely over. And you save him for the postseason. You save him for emergency situations. I can see that. But all I'm saying is, up to date right now, it's been worth it because you were able to get him, because you wouldn't have got him if you said, no, we just want you to be a hitter. And I think you've been able to...
26: No, but you could get him, but then when you see the ramifications of it, and that's when you got to step in and go, dude, we'd love for you to do both. But you can't stay healthy when you do both. That's all I'm saying is, the Dodgers have a right to come back and have a pushback to say, is this what you want? Where you're not going to be available as a hitter to us in the postseason?
27: Here's the problem with that, or the challenge.
26: You dropped you down to fifth in a postseason game because you can't hit.
27: Better than fifth. He said I should be seventh.
26: And then today, he's been up twice in the first three innings, and with two men on, and he's hollering for a catcher's interference so he could get on base. He struck out the first time, and now did you see him? He couldn't wait to be like, oh, wait a minute. His glove hit my bat. I get to first base.
27: Yeah.
26: You know why?
27: So the bases are loaded.
26: Let me get a note. So I don't have to strike out again and you can't blame me.
27: See?
26: Let me put it on somebody else.
27: Is he now? Are you trying to say Ohtani is now LeBron?
26: No.
27: I don't want to shoot it. No, now I don't want to hit it. Is that what you're saying?
26: Ohtani doesn't have the confidence. And my thing is, I don't want them to know that the catcher hit my bat. I want that bat. I don't want to take the bat out of my hand. I'm Shohei Ohtani. I'm Mr. 50-50. I don't want the bat out of my hands. That's a cop-out to go run and go. It wasn't like you forced in the game when it run.
27: No, I will throw this pin at you.
26: You didn't, in the game
27: don't
26: when it run.
27: Don't you sit up here and tell me.
26: You want out. You don't want a bat.
27: Don't you sit up here and tell me. We talked about
26: cop
27: this, Rob
26: out,
27: G.
26: A cop
27: you know.
26: Out.
27: We talk about the Dodgers need to find a way, any way, to move and advance runners. And they
26: didn't advance
27: getting up there.
26: He moved the guy to second. It's two
27: bases
26: outs.
27: Bases are loaded now.
26: It's two outs.
27: Bases are loaded now.
26: I don't want... Shohei.
27: And now Miggy gets to come in here and hit a grand slam. He didn't, but he had a chance to hit a grand slam.
26: He couldn't wait to tell the umpire. He hit my bat. He hit my bat.
27: You lucky I don't have a
26: first.
27: Bat. You lucky I don't have a bat. By the way, 8-2 as a starter in 14 games, 179 ERA, right. 95 strikeouts. The man is special, not selfish. He's incredible.
26: 877-99 on Fox has Shohei Ohtani's selfish two-way pursuits burn the Dodgers for their quest of a three-peat, I should say. We'll continue that conversation.
27: They won 100 games, Rob Parker.
26: 877-99 on Fox, 877-996-6369. We're on Fox Sports Radio. All right, October is playoff time. That's right.
27: Playoffs.
26: And we're just getting started. 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

0: Rob Parker, Kelvin Washington on a Trash Talking Tuesday, which will be next hour. 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Talk about the Dodgers.
1: They're up 3-0. Shohei has no runs, no home runs.
0: Don't do that. I didn't say the Ohtanis.
1: The Dodgers have three. Ohtani has
0: nothing. Team sport me now. Rob. Don't act like it's a seat. Ain't tennis.
1: He came up twice with two runners on each time and got.
0: Well, guess nothing. Who just came up twice?
1: Well, no. Well, they got two home
0: runs. TK and then Freddie.
1: Yeah.
0: Well, and smack.
1: The big one is if you put a right-hander in, and so if you're Dave Roberts in the front office, you feel good.
0: They do that decision. Yeah,
1: that's a decision that they made. Yep, Max Muncy there.
0: Keektober, Donovan, take that.
1: And the other one is Freddie getting a home run off the left.
0: Professional hitter.
1: You know, so there you go. All right.
0: They've been hitting Sale the whole game.
1: 99 on Fox, right. And they're up 3-0, bottom of the fourth in Atlanta, game three.
0: I predicted 4-2 on TV today. Okay. See if I'm right. Predicted the Dodgers
1: 4-2. You ever picked them to not win a game?
0: Yeah. No, they never. Did we just talk about this?
1: No, I'm talking about on TV when you're doing the fluffy news. You know, you got to pick the home team.
0: And my news ain't fluff. You would know that if you watched your boy and didn't turn.
1: All right, we got calls to take. Enough. Dax in Illinois, you're on the Odd Couple Fox Sports Radio. What's up, Dax?
2: Thanks for having me, guys. That was an interesting conversation. My question is why don't they make Shohei a hitter and like maybe a late reliever,
1: a closer or something,
2: and maybe preserve him.
0: I think that's the future, Dax. I really do. I think that's kind of what are going to be moving forward with him.
1: But Dax, he wanted to do this. He's in pursuit of this because if he does, it's probably never going to be done again. You know what I mean? To be a Cy Young and MVP.
2: I agree with you on that. Yeah. But I don't think it's possible. I don't think he's going to do it. I mean, I agree with you 100%. He wants that, but I don't think he can do it. I don't think his arm's going to hold up.
1: And he can't stay healthy. I mean, he can't stay healthy when he pitches. So,
0: but I don't even think he has to at this point. Like, if I'm Shohei, if I'm his people, thanks I'm saying, call. Bruh, you hit 3 home runs and struck out 10 in a playoff game. That's the most insane thing. That's fake. That's fake news. If I heard that, I would say, boy, what you been drinking? Or what Little League game did you go to? That's insane.
1: Yeah, but their people did better than that. I mean, I'm just telling pitching in.
0: This is me beating you up right now.
1: I'm just telling you. I'll give you the
0: 3 home runs, 10 strikeouts?
1: Yeah, he only pitched 6 innings. I'm just telling
0: you. What do you mean only? What did you want the man to do? A complete game? 4 home runs?
1: I can give you 4 performances.
0: We got time.
1: That. All right.
0: I'll during the next two. Break.
1: Mo,
0: I want to hear him.
1: In Arizona, you're on the Odd Couple Fox Sports Radio. What's up, Mo?
3: Hey. Good afternoon, guys. Rob, man, I normally agree with you most of the time, man, but come on. If you were to tell me, I'm not sure who your favorite team is, but if you were to tell me.
1: I'm glad you said that because it tells you that I don't root for teams.
4: He don't listen to the show.
0: He don't listen to the show. Thank you. Because he knows it's the Yankees.
1: Thank you. No, it isn't.
3: Yeah, I know it's the Yankees. Yeah, I know it's the Yankees. But if I were to tell you that I would come to
1: it is not the Yankees.
0: Let him talk. It's the Yankees.
3: But you would win 2 championships. Who cares what he does after that?
1: No, but he didn't do anything to win them. Go look at the numbers. I just gave them to you.
3: He got us to the playoffs.
0: They
1: want him to be healthy so that he could play and contribute in the postseason.
0: They don't even need him, Rob. That's how good they are.
1: He can't stay healthy.
0: Hey, Michael Jordan, go have a seat. We good. That's how good they are.
1: They've been lucky. If Miguel Rojas didn't hit that home runner, they would have lost last year to Toronto. Are you kidding?
0: If was a fifth, we'd all be drunk.
1: No, I'm just being honest.
0: You and your Casamigos. What is it? Cosmos. You love your little Cosmos.
1: No, Kamikaze.
0: Kamikaze. Somebody. Comic book. Somebody.
1: All right. We already knew Kevin in Culver City was going to have his panties in a bunch over the Dodgers. I already know. Kev, what's up?
5: Guys, good.
0: All the time.
5: First of all, you under no circumstances take Yamamoto out of this game. He's got to finish it. Number two. Shohei did contribute to our World Series last season. That home run against Toronto in the Freddie Freeman game. If he doesn't hit that home run, the Dodgers lose. They don't win the World Series.
1: I'm giving you the numbers, though. They are
5: home run.
1: No. I'm giving you his all-time numbers. 239 is not Ohtani. That's what he's hit. 239.
5: Okay.
1: And his ERA is 7.56. So I would essentially, they've won two World Series without him being a big part
0: of it.
1: I'm not,
0: I agree. That's,
1: for the most part. Yeah, I'll give you the home run, but that doesn't mean, okay, he got a home run. He played in 12
0: World Series games. He hasn't had a big poppy, even though Barry Bonds didn't win, but those runs where it was just like, okay, that's incredible. I'll give you that.
5: But I will say this. The usage, it's all about the usage. In the beginning of the season, when he had those knee injuries, they should have given an extensive DL stint to let his knee heal. They kept playing him every day, even with the pitching. Roberts is going, he's in the lineup. That's the thing. That wear and tear on that knee, they should have let him sit for a little while in the beginning of the season to get his knee right. They never did that. They waited till it flared up at the end, and they gave him one DL stint. He should have been out a lot longer at the beginning of the season to get that knee right. The Dodger brass, they kind of botched this a little bit by playing him every day. They didn't need to play him every day. They had a deep enough lineup to have some other guy come like the Paula early in the season. They did that.
0: Sweat.
5: They just kept relying on him to play.
0: Kev, whatever, man. I'll see you at the parade. I'll see you at the parade, Kev. All right. We got E for Salam on the other side right now. He is Steve DeSager, and he is getting you updated.
4: It's on FS1. We had doubleheader of NL Division Series action tonight. The Dodgers with Yoshinobu Yamamoto on the mound in Atlanta are leading the Braves 3-0 in the bottom of the fourth. The Dodgers have all 10 of their runs in this series scored via the home run. That is a record to open a postseason. Still not hitting well with runners in scoring position, but in the fourth, about a 400-foot bomb, two-run shot from Kike Hernandez, and then a solo homer about 400 feet from Freddie Freeman. Freeman nearly had a two-run shot top of the third against Chris Sale, but left fielder Maurizio Dubon saved the home run, reaching over the top of the wall to make the catch. Chris Sale has not allowed more than three runs in any start since the first week of the season. He's given up three runs in the first four innings tonight and 80 pitches thrown. His last outing against the Dodgers, he threw a complete game, nine innings, and a shutout a month and a half ago. Seven hits against Sale so far. He did have six strikeouts against LA in the first two innings, but it's Dodgers 3-0 at Atlanta in the bottom of the fourth. Coming up on FS1, 9:30 p.m. Eastern Time, one seed Milwaukee at San Diego. Brewers leading the best of five, 2-0. Ex-Dodger Dustin May due to start for the Brewers against San Diego's Nick Pivetta. The two AL division series could each end on Wednesday. Former Cleveland pitcher Sam McDowell died at the age of 84. He had nearly 2,500 career strikeouts. Former Dodgers general manager Fred Clair passed away at the age of 91. And Ravens quarterback Lamar Jackson with his sprained ankle is not likely to play Sunday nights at Atlanta, according to NFL Network. So Tyler Huntley would start. Back to you.
0: Steve, thank you. Appreciate it. I couple Rob Parker, Kelvin Washington on A Trash Talking Tuesday. That's coming up next hour. Looking forward to seeing what you guys got cooked up for us. Right now, joining us, as he does every Tuesday, Ephraim Salam, former NFL offensive lineman, Fox Sports Radio weekend host. Ephraim, what up, man? You watching this
6: Dodgers? What's up, brothers? How y'all doing?
0: Doing good. I go on and on. And I don't know if you heard me. I said, you watching the Dodgers at all?
6: Yeah, I'm watching the Dodgers. Let's not talk about it. I'm a little behind.
0: Oh.
6: We got to talk about some other sports.
0: Okay. We'll switch. Well, we can go here. Rob and I were talking about Rob believes that it's selfish of the Ohtani and how the Dodgers had to use him being a starter, and it hurts him as a hitter. I said he's special when you get a chance to see him. Where are you? You obviously keep up with the team. Where are you as far as how they utilize him? And is he selfish by wanting to pitch and try to win Cy Youngs, or is it just he's one of a kind?
6: Well, I think every athlete has to be a little selfish, especially when you get to the level of being great. I think it comes with knowing who you are as an athlete and what you believe you can do. In every aspect, if you look at every great athlete, there is a little bit of selfishness in there. You look at the Kobe's, the Shaq's, all are down to the Jordan. There is a little bit of selfishness there. I think he is such a dynamic hitter, but he also likes to play the field. Like, you know, most DHs just hang out over there and just be chilling. Or they play an outfield position. You're not going to put Shohei in right field, right? Like, I think he brings a unique brand of pitching. He has seven pitches he can pitch that can be golden at any time. There's not very many pitchers in the bigs that can do that. So I think you have to curate and cultivate that talent for as long as you can. Now, in 3 years, it may just be he becomes a hitter and then goes on to break all the records and all that as a hitter. But I think right now for him, the sweet spot is being able to do both. Because, I mean, nobody can do that. So
0: yeah, that's where I am. I just think we get a chance to see that.
1: How about let's go to the Falcons last night. They put on another offensive show, mostly running the football, which they
0: like
1: do
0: your
1: very
0: dirty
1: well.
0: Birds out there.
1: But Michael Penix Jr., I get it. They want to throw a parade. I'm still not there. I got it. They're 2-2 and big wins. Green Bay's a bad team, and the Saints are now 1-3. I don't know how good either one of those teams are, but they've won, and they've won big. Yeah. Where are you on Michael Penix Jr.?
6: Look, I think, and it's crazy, but I follow your sentiment, Rob. I think when you look at Michael Penix Jr., we're not sure what that is. Number one, can he stay healthy, which he has his entire football career ever. But number two is they were so starved for any semblance of a quarterback. Him coming in, I mean, you got to remember, before he came in, they were averaging 8 points a game, which is, I mean, that's impossible in the NFL. And the fact that his rapport with Bijan Robinson and with Drake London and even Kyle Pitts, who they essentially benched, I think that's what was getting people excited. I think you can hang your hat on the fact that he has such a great relationship with the rest of the offensive stars that it's promising and you want to root for him and pull for him because he's seemingly getting the best out of the talent that is the best, some of the best in the league. So I think that connection is why people are really high on Michael Penix Jr. And I don't think they had that connection with Tua during the summer.
0: Hey, fix the Rams for me. We and Rob talked about this yesterday. If I told you, you will have if I just told you, hey, Ephraim, I know you had the kids and everything, so you couldn't watch the game, but the Rams held the Eagles 0-for-12 on third downs, and they couldn't score in the second half, and da-da-da-da-da. You would think they won by, what, 17, 21?
6: Yeah.
0: They barely win. It takes, last couple of drives.
1: And it wasn't for coaching from Philadelphia, they wouldn't have won that game.
0: Yeah, we'll get to that,
6: right.
0: Too.
6: Yeah, that was atrocious.
1: Horrific.
6: Go ahead, sorry.
0: No, but so fix them. What's going on?
6: I don't know if it's an easy fix. I know... if they lean heavily on the running game, I think Kyron Williams is having a tremendous year this year. I think expecting Matthew Stafford to be the MVP again this year is a little bit of the problem.
1: Well, we got six interceptions in four games so far.
6: Yeah, I think he's leading the league or about to lead the league in interceptions. And I think if you take some of that off his plate, I know he just got Puka back. And Devontae is being Devontae, but I think if you lean heavily on that running game and be able to manipulate the down and distance, I think that'll bode well for them until Matthew can hit his stride and protect the ball a little bit. But all in all, the Rams are going to be the Rams. They're in a tough division. It's going to be, look, either you show up or you show up. I don't know if there's a fix. I know. When they get healthy defensively, speaking of Myles Garrett, I know that will bring.
1: Well, what about Aaron Donald? I mean, already here's the back issue. And,
6: well, I'm sure. I was really surprised it didn't happen earlier. When you get off the couch and you come in, you're playing 20, 30 plays at that level, being double and triple team, I was like, man, I really thought his back was going to be hurting after the first game. Like,
1: it's different from lifting weights and staying in shape and playing football. Am I right?
6: Hurts. Yeah, those double teams are real, and he will be the most double teamed defensive tackle in the game if he's out there. The game plan is to make him not beat you. So that's a lot of pressure. Think about that. That's about 600 or some pounds every play. Stopping you or being in your way from doing what you do. Your back is going to give out.
0: Yeah, I mean, it looks like it. Go ahead.
1: I do want to ask you about Deshaun Watson, somebody who, after week two, said he was putting together a remarkable comeback story. Of course, they mocked me on awful announcing in some other places, which is fine, but he has played.
0: Just threw up in my mouth.
1: What? No, threw up in your mouth. But Ephraim, he has come along in the last three games, three, of course, upset wins, fourth quarter drives to put them in chances to win. I'm not saying he's all pro, but man, a lot of people wrote him off and he's played well.
6: Look, I'm happy for him. Number one, I'm all for a redemption story. I think the first barometer is the fans. They've completely forgiven him, right? And so now that's what happens. Winning, especially when you're in a win-deprived place, when you start winning, everybody starts to forget anything else about, oh, man, this guy's pretty good. And look, you're right. This is a redemption story. This is a comeback. He hasn't played meaningful or good football in 5 years. And to come out and have the hapless Browns tied for first place in that division, right? That, I mean, that's a tough division. Always has been a tough division. And to be right there at the top, and I know it's the first quarter of the season.
1: Right.
6: But we talk about the other teams that are doing great.
1: Right. And if he played poorly in the quarter, you would be ripping
6: him. Killing him.
1: Exactly.
6: So what's good for the goose is good for the gander. I'm pulling for him. I love that. I mean, that Thursday night football game was phenomenal. I mean, that Steelers Browns game was unbelievable. It was great. It was must see TV. And so if they can keep putting that together, that young defense is, boy, that Browns defense snuck up on everybody.
1: They got players on that team. They have
0: talent, without a doubt.
6: And the crazy part about it is we wouldn't have known that unless the quarterback showed up. We've been waiting for a quarterback to show up so the other players can do something. Yep. And now that's what we're getting.
1: No doubt.
0: Yep. Real quick for me, about a minute here.
1: Yeah, 1 minute.
0: The other team that we don't talk about too much, we bring it up every now and again, but the 49ers are sitting here 4-0. And obviously everybody else gets the conversation, whether it's teams who are underachieving or other teams who maybe, like the Browns,
1: and
0: who are overachieving.
1: And they went to Australia, too.
0: It hasn't affected them, to Rob's point. What do you make of them? Here they are again, going to mess around and be 12-5, 13-4, and we'll say, dang it, the 49ers did it again.
6: I like the 49ers. I think they're the best team in the NFC. I do. I think they are well-coached. I think Brock Purdy is playing at an MVP level. I think them and the Kansas City Chiefs are the top two teams in each conference, and you know they're well coached. That's how you have to be at the top. You have to be well coached, and you have to have key players at key positions, namely quarterback. And both of the quarterbacks for both of those respective teams, especially the Niners, are playing tremendous.
0: All right, don't forget K-9. He out here running that thing.
6: Oh yeah, oops, good sure. Lord.
0: All right. Hey, Ephraim, appreciate it, man. Thank you for joining, as
6: Thank
0: always.
6: You, all right, brothers. Y'all stay safe.
0: No doubt. Ephraim Salam there. Ephraim Salam, you can give a follow on X. We got Shekel City on the way. Plus, we mentioned it last night. The Falcons had a special night from a particular player. We'll tell you who and how good he really is. We'll do that. It's the Odd Couple on a Trash Talking Tuesday, Fox Sports Radio.
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0: Oh, boy. Hey, yo, if you miss
1: anything. Donovan knows I'm right. He knows it. He's like, yeah, that's probably true.
0: Yeah, don't get too carried away, Dennis.
1: Yeah, no, not for hockey, right?
0: Well, here, I feel like the Kings, right?
1: Do Mexican people go to Kings game?
0: Oh, not in Detroit.
1: Not in Detroit, yeah.
0: No, and they only in, what, Southwest Detroit?
1: Yeah, they're Mexican people in Detroit.
0: Yeah, Southwest Detroit has a contingency Mexican-American out there.
1: Oh, wait a minute. What happened there? The bases are loaded now for the Braves.
0: They walked them.
1: Was that a four-pitch walk to the left?
0: Yeah, they walked, what's his name?
1: Now, Drake Baldwin is their guy right here. This is MLB bro right
0: here. Let's see what we get. Yeah. We might
1: it's
0: have
1: a big
0: action.
1: Moment right here. Say, it's a big moment.
0: This might be the game. You know, even if you just get one.
1: No, you got to get back. You need a run. Inning. Right. You can't hit into a double play and get out of the inning. If you're the Braves, you got to get a run. Sacrifice fly, something.
0: And if you're Yamamoto, you ain't do all of this just to, you know, even if it's a double and you got to get two runs. All that just to be up only 3-2 would be disappointing. 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And now it is time for Express Pro of the Week. The Pro of the Week goes to Falcons running back Bijan Robinson. He ran for 145 yards, 2 touchdowns, and the Falcons blowout win over the Saints last night. So again, congrats to Bijan Robinson for being our Express Pro of the Week. And we may get to him after Shekel City.
2: Welcome to Shekel City, the home base for Rob Parker's daily picks against the spread.
1: Well, they were lucky. It's better that than a hard ground ball, which could have been a double play. So Drake Baldwin knocks in a run with a ground out to first. It is 3-1 Dodgers against the Braves. 2 outs in the fifth. Braves have second and third. They need a big 2-out hit to tie the game.
0: You're right. Any hit
1: it's a double play. You don't want to hit it. Right. Look at the guys.
0: There's some kid they showed him. I mean, at least I got a run.
1: Got a run, my God.
0: A Brave fan, a little young, probably 13-year-old. He was like face all in his shirt. You'd have thought he struck out.
1: If it was a double play, I could see that. Yeah. All right. 0-2 last night. I just had the...
0: You out here acting like you Ohtani.
1: Yeah, I was pretty bad last night. But I am 27-19-1. 0-2. 27-19-1 tonight. I've got the Padres -1.5. They host the Brewers in San Diego.
0: They better get one.
1: And there you go. Well, they'll be eliminated if they don't win tonight. So Padres -1.5. Remember, I'm not telling you who to bet on. I'm telling you who I bet on. Now, Ronald Acuna's up. First base is open. You're pitching to him. Who's on deck? Who's on deck?
0: Well, I mean, with Yamamoto, I think that...
1: I know, but I'm just saying who's on deck? I just want to see who's on deck.
0: I'd have to look at
1: Do you know what I mean? That's your guy. Oh, Matt Olson, a lefty. So that's why. That's why you're not doing it. I get it. Okay,
0: it's a big game, but we mentioned. Listen, at least you got one if you're the Braves. But if you can get two, let alone obviously more, you feel good in this.
1: Now it's 3-1, and Olson, is looming on deck. So this is this is a big pitch.
0: Right, I know they're going crazy in Atlanta too. I haven't been to the ballpark, but I have been to that area. We went during Atlanta when we were down there for the BJ. It's called the Battery. It's kind of like, for those who live out in LA, it's LA Live-ish, nicer, but LA Live-ish, kind of that vibe. They call it the Battery. They got out of it. Yeah, just got the one.
1: 3-1. What a bad swing. You're reaching for a ball across the plate. Like that's just not, you can't drive that. I don't, why would you swing at that? That's his pitch. 3-1, he has to bring it to you.
0: He got
1: to
0: bring it to you.
1: I don't get that. Like, if I'm watching
0: trying to do, bring it to you.
1: No, but I'm just saying, like, that's, you can swing and make out. Don't get me wrong, but that's not that.
0: He had to reach for it.
1: You reach to hit a weak ground ball to second base. You're a right-handed hitter. That's the worst you could do right there. 3-1 count. That's a hitter. That's a hitter's count. 3-1. Give it to me right there. If I'm a swing at it or whatever, usually. But wow, good pitch by Yamamoto.
0: Yeah, Dodgers able to get out of that. Only giving up one.
1: But they're back in the board. It's a game. We got a game.
0: Yeah, it should be. I mean, the Braves are a good team. Listen, Braves, Dodgers. It's kind of what you wanted if you're baseball.
1: But a stat was up there. I don't know. That stat said that when Yamamoto has 3 or more runs, did you see
0: 33-0.
1: I saw that. I couldn't believe that.
0: 33-0.
1: You saw that?
0: Yeah. They showed that. We were talking about that in the control room. Like,
1: I was like,
0: 33-0 is crazy.
1: Even great pitchers. You didn't blow one game. You didn't have one bad night. Like, 3 runs is a
0: like
1: ton.
0: Right there, right? Because he was up 3, and then they could have hit a grand slam, and now it's 4-3.
1: Wow.
0: But clearly,

0: that happened with Yamamoto. My goodness. Which is crazy, by the way. And it's funny, too, baseball, how random it is. Like, we talk about Aaron Judge is 6'12". Jose Altuve's had a Hall of Fame-like career. He's 5'2". I call him Jose 5'2". I said that to say Yamamoto is a little dude. We were talking about it with Rob G.
1: You got that
0: how
1: arm.
0: Small he is. Then you got the Miz. He's like 6'8". It's just amazing how different players can do different things. We'll keep you updated on this.
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17: I'm Maurice Garland.
11: And I'm Big Rude. 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
18: Every hunter knows that the wilderness is full of surprises. Sometimes, what you find out there isn't an elk or a bear, it's something darker.
19: It never made sense what law enforcement was saying to us. How could she have just gone down there and accidentally died? How could there have been no marks on her?
4: All theories are out there, you know, everything from murder to UFOs to Bigfoot.